0: October. Senior White House adviser Jared Kushner is understood to be meeting the Israeli Prime Minister in Jerusalem. Blake Sifton has more from Israel.
1: Netanyahu's far-right coalition partners are completely against any withdrawal from Gaza, and many voters in Israel simply don't believe that Hamas would actually disarm. But in addition to the withdrawal, Israel was also, according to this plan, expected to halt their strikes in Gaza except in the face of immediate threats. But when the Trump administration announced this plan, rather than halt strikes, Israel actually increased them.
0: And India's youth-led cockroach movement, which forced the resignation of Prime Minister Narendra Modi's education minister last month, has shifted its focus to exposing what it says are poorly funded state-run schools. The group has begun auditing schools across the country, but authorities in the western state of Rajasthan, governed by Prime Minister Modi's party, have issued an order barring unauthorised visitors from school premises and banning live streaming from inside them. Neha Punia reports from New Delhi.
2: They want to expose, they say, how poorly funded these schools are and how millions of children lack access to even basic amenities like clean toilets, electricity or even teaching staff. But they allege that Mr. Modi's party is trying to prevent them from putting a spotlight on this issue in the state of Rajasthan. And the government there has now issued an order prohibiting the unauthorized entry of outsiders. It says live streaming of school premises is also not allowed.
3: With FSN Spotlight, I'm Simon Marks. What happens if there is no conclusion anytime soon to the war in Iran? Now heading towards the six-month anniversary of its commencement at the end of February, there is no indication that negotiations are even close to getting the Strait of Hormuz reopened, much less resolving long-term issues, including Iran's nuclear aspirations that President Trump cited as the principal reason for starting the war in the first place. Alison Miner is a former National Security Council Director for Arabian Peninsula Affairs in Washington, and she told Foreign Policy magazine the "who's up, who's down" commentary over the negotiating process may be misplaced.
4: I think something that's missing from the conversation is the prospect that the war will not end. Most wars over the past 80 years do not end. Less than 20% end in a decisive military victory. They settle into a kind of cold peace that can often be quite exacting for all the parties involved and breed continued conflicts across the region. And I think that's, we're gearing towards a situation where the U.S.-Iran conflict could settle into something that looks a lot like that.
3: Tomorrow, what does all that mean, not only for Iran and the United States, but for the world's economy, with so many governments fervently hoping that the war does come to an end in order to restore international economic stability? With FSN Spotlight, I'm Simon Marks.
0: And a reminder of your headlines. Iran says an understanding has been reached on transit through the Strait of Hormuz, even as US President Donald Trump warned he could attack Oman, a long-standing ally, if it interferes with US efforts in the waterway. Eight foreign ministers from Arab and Muslim-majority nations have condemned Israel's refusal to accept the US-backed roadmap for Gaza. And India's youth-led cockroach movement has shifted its focus to exposing what it says are poorly funded state-run schools. That's the latest from FSN.
5: Is your child defiant, independent, annoyingly inquisitive? 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Symptoms of ODD include independent thought, rampant creativity, and failure to submit to authority. But now there's a solution. The good people at Pilfer can help you with their time-release, once-daily capsule, Compliacin. Your child won't be able to form his own opinions, let alone express them. It maintains your child's ability to go to a state-run school and perform simple tasks around the house. You won't have to worry about parenting, and the school won't have to deal with your kid asking questions. Compliacin. You'll go from this. To this.
6: Good morning, Mother. 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And this week we're learning all about how the government is our federal family and they're here to help us.
5: Compliacin. 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
0: And we should just go to the phones before we get into our Reason.com story about Flock. Sarah, in New Mexico, Sarah, recently your phone has been making kind of this loud noise, so if you could just try not to talk so close to your phone. Sorry to start off the call like that. What's on your mind?
3: I got them off on speaker.
0: Okay.
3: Yeah, I got them off on, yeah. So,
0: sounds good right now.
3: I have to remember to do that. So I wanted to bring up that intelligent speed assist, intelligent speed assistant systems.
0: Yep.
3: That they have in the state of Virginia. And I had mentioned it in a call-in show here, KKOB. Then Candy Glue, one of the hosts, said, you know, hey, I would like to put that in my son's car. I guess she has a young son and he drives like really crazy or speed. Like, I want to put that in my son's car. And I think she was being funny. But the thing is that it seems like it's not authorized to do that. Right now, it's like implemented by at a state level, right?
0: Yeah, it allows the Virginia's intelligent speed assistance programs. Effective July 1st, 2026, it allows courts and the DMV to require active speed limiting GPS technology for severe reckless driving and super speeder offenses, such as driving over 100 miles an hour, as an alternative to a full license suspension. Hmm. Well, that must mean that the technology is there, that it could possibly be done by, like, you know, I don't know, by somebody's parents.
3: The thing is, it's not there yet, but I was told that from this show that it had it in England, right? UK, United Kingdom had it first.
0: Oh, I know it's in Washington.
1: Is this speed limiters or speed monitoring?
0: No, it says caps, acceleration.
1: Okay. Yeah, so limiters. Yep. Okay. Yeah, this is actually common in like work vehicles and things of that nature.
0: Oh, wow.
3: Oh, already? But it was legal in England. But what the Candy Crews were asking, I want to put, as a mom, I would like to put this in my son's car. And, you know, why not have it go there? Now, right now it's implemented by the state, you know? So.
0: I don't know, honestly. She was saying that she called into a Albuquerque radio show and talked about it, and the radio show host said, oh, I'd like to put it in my son's car, but I'm not really sure if it is possible. Can I put a speed limiter on my car? And it says yes, you
1: can. It's expensive, I think is what it is. Yeah, you'd be paying a little bit of money for have something on that installed, but you could do it.
0: It says plug and play electronic units. These intercept the signal from your electronic accelerated pedal to restrict engine response. Then there's also ECU remaps and flashes, which is professional tuners can reprogram your car's computer to lower the factory top speed governor. And then aftermarket cruise and limit kits. Systems like those from specialized suppliers integrate a dedicated speed limiting mode via an added stalk or button. Okay.
1: Oh, that's interesting.
0: Probably is expensive, I bet. Thank you, Sarah, for the call.
1: Yeah, so I'm thinking of a speed limiter device, but it may be that they have ways you can do it using the debug port, basically, on the vehicles that have been in the car since the 90s, late 90s at least.
0: Yep, yep.
1: And that would probably be a cheaper way to do it if you can do it that way.
0: It did say it had to be a modern car. Well, we have another caller on the line. Turd Ferguson in Pennsylvania. You're on Free Talk Live. What's on your mind?
4: Well, I'm super excited. The news is out. I saw in Lori's Discord earlier that Chris Penguin officially fixed the Matrix server. And it's uploading tomorrow. I'm so happy. Chris, you are the man.
0: Is that true?
4: Chris, yes, it's true. Everybody
0: is it coming back on tomorrow?
4: Sounding off in the Discord. The Matrix is coming up back live tomorrow.
0: I don't think it is.
1: No, you can. There's channels you can join that we have, but the server is not fully up and running.
4: Wait a minute. They said, hold on a second. Because they said that
1: you're just pulling one on everybody, unfortunately.
4: No, I'm not pulling one on anybody. So wait, are you telling me that the Matrix not done?
1: They're pulling a fast one, man.
0: Oh, I see. You're pretending that this happened so you can use this as an excuse to get Chris, to do it.
1: He's just egging me on here.
4: that is nonsense. I would never egg you on, sir.
0: I don't know if we believe it.
1: Yeah.
4: Well, hold on. If the Matrix isn't coming back on live tomorrow morning, like everybody's saying it is, then when's it going back?
1: Yeah, on? I wonder who this everybody is because I haven't seen that.
0: it's a Trump's use of the word everybody. Yeah. Everyone's saying it. Everyone agrees.
4: Well, everybody in Lori's Discord saying it. They're all blowing it up right now.
0: Aren't you guys content with Lori's Discord?
4: Dude, I compared to the Matrix, I can't post nearly as many voice messages in the Discord, and I can't post nearly as many videos.
0: You know what, then I bet everybody is much more happy in Lori's Discord. are there people that listen to the show that would want to join it that don't know how? I honestly don't know if it's fully public or anything like that.
4: Well, that's a good question.
0: Yeah, we could just have Lori... shout out if you don't know, because I don't know.
4: Wait, what?
0: I said we could have Lori, like, shout it out herself if you don't know if she wants it public, because I don't know. I'm not in it.
4: You mean her Discord? Yeah, I mean, maybe she does. I don't know, but I'm way more interested in this Matrix server.
1: We're going to get it back, guys. It's going to just... I mean, we could bring up a whole new server right away in a matter of, like, an hour probably, but it's...
4: Well, then do it.
1: Well, I mean, we could. I guess maybe we could. Maybe what we can do is we can just not even worry about the, making it scalable.
4: Yeah.
1: I mean, that would be a... The thing is, if it's not restricted and it's open to everybody to join, which is how it was before, we end up getting to a point where it doesn't... We run out of resources. So if it's more limited and not anybody can join, then... You know, it's probably not as much of a problem to maintain. So
0: you excited me, Turd. I thought you were gonna. I literally pulled up a new tab and I was about to search like Addison Rae album. You were like, I'm excited. The news came out, and
4: wait,
0: I was like,
4: wait, what? Wait, what?
0: See, now I just
4: Addison Rae's album's coming out.
0: Nope, I just did to you what you did to me when you started the call, and you were like, oh, I'm excited. I heard the news today. I was like, because yesterday you called about being sad that Addison Rae's album hasn't come out yet. And then you call today and say you're excited and you just heard the news. So that's what I thought you were going to say.
1: Interestingly enough, you can actually still join those channels that were the channels even without the server being up. And that's also something that people might not understand. So as long as the server, there's anybody who's joined another server is going to have a copy of the channel. So people can still communicate even with that server being down. So just clarify this, like, you don't actually have to go through the Matrix LRN FM server directly, and that those any other server with any other user who has a copy, you can join and access the same room, so to speak. So,
4: well,
2: how come I can't access the rooms then? I don't understand.
1: Because you're trying to log into the Matrix LRN server under your user account, but if you create another user account on another Matrix server, you can still join the room, any of the rooms that are on the Matrix LRN server via any other server that has a copy of the room.
4: Well, if there were instructions on the LRN or the Free Talk Live website, maybe people could do that. But
1: yeah.
4: I got a better idea. Let me just spitball here. Let me just riff a little bit here. Why don't you just rebuild the server, the same one that was before, basically, with no new features or anything like that, and then you worry about making it scalable 5 years down the road when Ian's out of jail and he can pay you to do that.
1: It's not a money issue. It's a time and energy issue. So you can do just a regular simple setup, but it's unfortunately it only scales to, I want to say at most like 500 250 to 500 users.
4: Well,
1: and then at that point,
4: only 10 people that'll ever use it anyway. So you can just go ahead and redo
1: that's not,
4: it right
1: that's
4: now.
1: Actually not true. Whatever the limit was, we reached it basically. And then, and that's also in part why it toppled over basically. I mean, we could have expanded the resources. So there's two ways that we can increase the number of users. One of them is a more powerful server, which would also happen, you know, which is also part of replacing it. So easily the server that we had set up, the old Matrix LRN server, right? It is a, I don't even know, 7, 8, 9-year-old server, 10-year-old server probably at this point. So it's got like, I don't know, 200 gigabytes. Matrix, maybe disk space, something like that. It's something very limited. Matrix, part of it is a disk space issue. So Matrix is not it's not IRC. It's not just text messages. And even though there were limits on the file sizes for like images that you could post, those images, they build up real fast, in terms of, disk space usage. So,
4: well, I got to tell you, well, as far as these images that you're talking about, me and the other guys in that Matrix have been posting porn in that server for probably at least 5 years now. And it lasts a long time.
1: I understand, but that's the thing. You're part of the problem, right? It's you're the contributing factor of why this server collapsed.
2: He's never heard that before.
1: What's this?
2: He's never heard someone say that before.
0: Say which part?
2: That he's part of the problem.
1: Oh, yeah.
2: Well,
1: yeah,
2: right. He used to be the whole problem.
1: yeah, okay, right. So, yeah, I mean, any event, you can't, I mean, so Matrix is designed basically to be a modern equivalent of something like Telegram, not something like IRC from 30, 40 years ago, right? And so as a consequence of that, it also needs to be able to scale in order to make it really work well. Without that scalability, which is how the server was set up, and especially on older hardware, it collapses even when you maintain it properly, and I'll put properly in quotes, even when you maintain it properly, it collapses in on itself. And the problem is there's no solid documentation on how to set it up correctly with scaling. And so it's this thing where even if you have the technical skills to be able to do it, it takes time and energy to actually figure out, okay, well, what is actually the proper procedure to make this work? Because again, no documentation. It's all, you got to test it and see it and see if it works. And then if it doesn't work, figure out, okay, well, why doesn't that work? And how do you do it correctly? And it's one big guessing game. Unfortunately, nobody has documented it properly, even though there are a handful of instances that have correctly implemented the scaling. And this is why you can go to matrix.org and you can see they've got millions of users. And there's a couple other servers out there, that clearly has scaling implemented in it, but nobody has documented it. So,
4: I see where you're going with that, and that all makes sense. But everybody was fine with the old Matrix. So here's another idea.
1: Yeah, but here's the problem: they weren't fine because it collapsed in on itself and it was irrecoverable.
4: It worked fine for like 5 years, right? So why don't you just rebuild another server and let people have fun in it for, you know, 2 or 3 years, and in the meantime you figure out how to build the Starship Enterprise or whatever you're trying to figure out there.
1: Yeah, we could. And then we could do that.
4: Yeah, that's my idea. So why don't you hit up your good buddy that programs with you or whatever his name is, and you guys do that.
1: Buddy.
4: And then everybody,
0: your buddy.
1: Bob. Bob. Okay.
0: Well, your good buddy.
2: So
0: Bob.
2: I have a solution for you.
4: Yeah.
2: I have a solution. When somebody says they don't have time to do something, you offer them money.
0: Hmm.
1: Yeah, money only goes so far, Mark, unfortunately.
2: Okay, let's start. I'll give you $1,000 to get it done tomorrow.
1: It's not happening.
0: Oh, wow.
1: Yeah, this is still not happening. I mean, this is
2: $5,000.
1: I mean, if you want to throw $5,000 and we're just talking about the basic, non-scalable Matrix, I absolutely can do it.
2: There you go. I found your price for you, turd.
1: Yeah.
2: You're welcome.
1: I mean, the issue is it's going to take me more than 24 hours probably to get the scaling set up because It's not documented. I don't know how else to explain this to people who are like non-technical. But like, if something is not documented and you're the one producing the documentation for it, and it's something really complicated, this is something that's going to take days, weeks. I don't even know. It's going to take a way lot more time than if you have documentation. It's like, I can set up a mail server in, you know, 2 or 3 days. Or if it's documented, well, I mean, even if it's that's if it's documented, actually. But your average person is going to, your average technical person isn't going to be able to do it in a period of weeks, right?
0: Just me. Basically, the instructions don't exist. You have to, forge your own path.
1: Right. Exactly. Yeah. Exactly. Once we have some documentation, right, once we've got it figured out, I will go and document what I did so that it doesn't take, you know, this absurd amount of time for somebody to do a scalable matrix server. But this is why it fails again and again and again for every single person who's ever set up a matrix server. It's not documented. Huh. And the scaling part.
0: Do you think people just don't want to share or something? Like people have done it, they just don't want to share.
1: There's like, if you're like a professional administration, so there's people who are being paid to work on matrix stuff full time, mm-hmm. and those people, you know, they can pull it off, and they can spend how many ever weeks they did to work, but they didn't publish their documentation, or they published only like bits and pieces of it, so like there's not a complete set of directions from A to Z on how to do it, and if you don't know the tools that they're using, which they've already got experience with, I'm trying to think of some of these tools, but they're definitely for people who are, you know, professional system administrators who do it full time in enterprise environments, right? There's a lot of people who are system administrators, but they're not doing it, they're not scaling stuff, and they're not working with those specific types of tools, and that's basically me. That's Bob. That's, you know, prior system administrator. He actually did have more experience with it. But he also didn't set it up to scale, and he's the one who originally set the matrix server. So it just kind of goes to show it. Unfortunately, this is not something that can be done as easily as it ought to be. And this is one of the matrix has gotten so much better over the last decade, right? But this is one of the sore points with matrix still. There's certainly other things you can complain about, but one of the sore points right now is nobody's documented how to set it up so that it scales. And until somebody does that, everybody who goes and deploys a matrix server is going to run into the same problem eventually. Eventually, it collapses in on itself. So once somebody solves that problem, once somebody takes the time and energy and documents it properly, it's going to work. It's going to scale to millions of users. But until it does, it's a little bit finicky, and it will collapse in on itself again, which is why I've been very hesitant to, you know, go through the process. I tried to get everything started, and it's just
0: with none of Turd Ferguson's money.
1: Yeah, right. No, we're gonna get it. We're gonna get it up and running again. It's just if we just do what we did last time, though. I keep saying it. We can. I mean, we can literally do what we did last time. But it will, in, you know, maybe it's gonna be 3 or 4 years, not 5 years. But or maybe it's gonna be 5 years. I don't know. But we're gonna end up in the same situation, unless we make sure that when we initiate the server and we start from scratch again, it's set up so that it can scale, so that we don't run into a problem down the road where,
0: it fills up storage.
2: I didn't hear any part of this where Turd Ferguson said, I have $5,000.
0: Do you want to talk to him? He's still on the phone.
2: No, he needs to go fundraising amongst his peeps.
0: All right. Well, that was a good trick. He really pulled a fast one on us.
1: But now I know why he's so desperate to get that matrix server back up and running.
0: Why?
1: It's the porn.
0: Oh, my God. Wait, no, he said he wants to post videos and...
1: Didn't he say that he was, like, trading porn or posting porn or something to one of the channels, I guess?
0: Somehow I, like, missed that.
1: Yeah. But that actually is probably the reason it collapsed by itself.
0: I genuinely think that it's just as much that he wants to talk to this one Canadian guy named Chantel. That's his, like, fake name on there. Because they like to tell each other, hey, you suck, you're gay. No, you suck, you're gay.
1: The funny thing about that is... There's a file size. There was a file size limitation on what you could post in terms of the picture size, and it was pretty small. I would think it would be a

0: You know, that's what, and it's also possible that he joined a room on another Matrix server too. But the thing, the way Matrix works is it syncs up the rooms with the Matrix server that you're connecting to directly. So he may be accessing that porn on the Matrix LRN FM server.
1: Are we making a lot of like assumptions right now or what?
0: But that room, it was created on another server. So it's like downloading. It's downloading porn from like another server, and so it's filling up the Matrix LRN.
1: Oh my god! So it could be Turin's fault.
0: Yeah.
1: Well, you and your best friend Bob need to get to work on this. No,
0: one of the things we can do is if we don't want, we can close it off. So the way it was set up originally is that you would be able to join rooms on other servers. If we cut that off, then it also probably would substantially reduce the amount of disk space required and a bunch of other things and such. But ultimately, I think that the best solution is just making it scale, and then we don't have to have like a limit on how big the picture is that you can post.
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3: From Feature Story News in Washington, I'm James Goodison. Iran says an understanding has been reached on transit through the Strait of Hormuz, even as US President Donald Trump has warned he could attack Oman, a long-standing American ally, if it interferes with US efforts in the vital waterway. The announcement comes as the 60-day memorandum of understanding between Washington and Tehran has expired without a broader peace deal, and Iran says what it calls gross American violations rendered the deadline meaningless. The agreement was meant to provide a framework for resolving the war's thorniest issues, including the future of Iran's nuclear stockpiles. Nick Harper reports from Washington.
4: The memorandum of understanding has now expired. It was that 60-day period where really both sides were meant to deal with the much thornier issues, to try and work out a long-term peace plan and work out what happened to Iran's nuclear stockpiles. That simply hasn't happened, and there's no plan at this stage to extend that memorandum of understanding. And those negotiations appear to be deadlocked.
3: Eight foreign ministers from Arab and Muslim-majority nations have condemned Israel's refusal to accept the United States-backed roadmap for Gaza, warning it could derail prospects for a lasting settlement. Israeli Prime Minister Benjamin Netanyahu has publicly rejected the 15-point plan drawn up by US President Donald Trump's Board of Peace, but the Trump administration believes the rejection may be driven by domestic political calculations ahead of Israel's election at the end of October. Senior White House adviser Jared Kushner is understood to be meeting the Israeli Prime Minister in Jerusalem. Blake Sifton has more from Israel.
5: Netanyahu's far-right coalition partners are completely against any withdrawal from Gaza, and many voters in Israel simply don't believe that Hamas would actually disarm. But in addition to the withdrawal, Israel was also, according to this plan, expected to halt their strikes in Gaza except in the face of immediate threats. But when the Trump administration announced this plan, rather than halt strikes, Israel actually increased them.
3: And India's youth-led cockroach movement, which forced the resignation of Prime Minister Narendra Modi's education minister last month, has shifted its focus to exposing what it says are poorly funded state-run schools. The group has begun

0: begun auditing schools across the country, but authorities in the western state of Rajasthan, governed by Prime Minister Modi's party, have issued an order barring unauthorised visitors from school premises and banning live streaming from inside them. Neha Punia reports from New Delhi.
1: They want to expose, they say, how poorly funded these schools are and how millions of children lack access to even basic amenities like clean toilets, electricity or even teaching staff. But they allege that Mr. Modi's party is trying to prevent them from putting a spotlight on this issue in the state of Rajasthan. And the government there has now issued an order prohibiting the unauthorized entry of outsiders. It says live streaming of school premises is also not allowed.
0: From bureaus worldwide, this...
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0: Sorry about that, listeners. I didn't hear the music. Oh my God, that was crazy. I don't know what happened there. Sorry about that. Let's pretend that didn't happen. So you're listening to Free Talk Live. Thank you, Mark, for waving your arms and getting my attention. I thought you just had something you wanted to say during the break for some reason. Sorry about that.
1: Good. I'm glad I got your attention.
0: You did. Yeah. Anybody watching the stream is probably like really dumb. It was just me and Chris like hanging out talking about. I got a whiteboard that's helping me to remember to do things.
1: It was only like 20 seconds after the music.
0: Okay, good. Like looking at the clock, I thought it was like 2 minutes. But
2: yeah. Yeah, that's really funny because it was really dumb what we were talking about.
0: Sorry about that, listeners. I didn't hear the music. Oh my God, that was crazy. I don't know what happened there. Sorry about that. Let's pretend that didn't happen. So you're listening to Free Talk Live. Thank you, Mark, for waving your arms and getting my attention. I thought you just had something you wanted to say during the break for some reason. Sorry about that.
1: Good. I'm glad I got your attention.
0: You did. Yeah. Anybody watching the stream is probably like really dumb. It was just me and Chris like hanging out talking about. I got a whiteboard that's helping me to remember to do things.
1: It was only like 20 seconds after the music.
0: Okay, good. Like looking at the clock, I thought it was like 2 minutes. But
2: yeah. Yeah, that's really funny because it was really dumb what we were talking about. I literally just like
0: pointless. We're like
2: passing time.
0: Okay, let's pretend that didn't happen. 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That means that you can call 603-283-6160 to get in on the conversation with us. We do have David from New Mexico on the line, but first, if you're tired of the oppressive rules and moderation of the big tech social media sites, our Mastodon server at social.freetalklive.com can set you free. 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
2: Mr. Penguin.
1: And Mark Edge, remotely.
0: And like I said, we have David in New Mexico on the line. David, you're on Free Talk Live. What's on your mind?
3: Bitcoin, Mark, and Chris can play. But Bonnie probably sit out, I guess.
2: Why?
3: Hey, Mark, on your... Well, she had her shot last night.
0: We did talk about Bitcoin last night.
2: Oh, okay, gotcha. I thought you were, like, excluding Bonnie from our conversation on Bitcoin because she was a girl like that.
3: Girl.
2: Seriously? Bonnie knows what Bitcoin is.
3: This is boys and gay dudes only.
0: Oh, no, my God.
3: Who only like something that rhymes with chicks, not doing that. So, Mark and Chris, Mark, your Twitter, your ex, the bio in there, you know what it says in the bio, right?
0: Well, Free Talk Live's bio, he means, right?
3: Free Talk Live's bio, yeah.
1: Okay.
3: Yeah, I'll tell you. I mean, hey, everybody, do you hear that? Mark does not know what it says on Free Talk Live's
0: bio. Hey, I didn't even write it either.
3: So right.
2: You're going to have to refresh our memories. That bio has probably been there for decades.
3: Right, yeah, I'll educate you all about Free Talk Live. Hang on a second. So, Mark, also, you guys pride yourself on, you know, you were the first, I mean, that's what it says in your bio on X. You were the first, whatever, radio program or whatever.
1: The first media in the world to discuss Bitcoin, outside of, like, Reddit or something.
3: Well, that's what it says in your bio.
2: Yeah, that's, like, the first, like, radio, like, show to discuss it or something like that.
1: No, not just radio. We were the first media. There wasn't even an article. Didn't Reason or somebody have something on it before?
0: Nobody has found and proven to us anything that was before the date that Free Talk Live has found.
1: Yeah. Okay. I can't find anything that qualifies as a media source. Now, if somebody went on their blog and wrote about it or something like that, that's not what I'm talking about.
2: Yeah, I follow you.
1: I'm not talking about individuals and individual accounts. I'm talking about media. And I would love to know. And I can assure you, Max Kaiser is very frustrated that Free Talk Live gets to be first.
0: Why? Who's that?
1: He was basically second. And the guy's way more Bitcoin than we are, you know? And in some ways, I kind of feel like, you know, he kind of deserves to have been first, but he wasn't.
2: I don't necessarily think I agree with that one. I think Free Talk Live definitely deserves it. I mean, like, honestly, like, It's all about, and everybody else is like sort of misconstrued what Bitcoin is all about and the philosophy and everything else. It's like, it's not about making money. It's about control. It's about controlling, well, you know, your value and
3: what's wrong with making money?
2: There's nothing wrong with making money. That's not it, though. Like, that's not why Bitcoin exists. Bitcoin wasn't created to make money. It was created to give people control of their money back.
3: Right. But let me ask you this. Would making money be an incentive for people who are not paying attention to Bitcoin and other crypto to pay attention and make use of it so that the goal that you have might be accomplished sooner?
2: It's not the goal that I have. It's in the founding document, right? Like, it's in the white paper. Well, it's the whole reason Bitcoin exists.
3: I chose my words poorly. I should never reference anybody participating with Free Talk Live because they'll take it personally instead of generically like it is meant, and we'll go off on a wild goose chase. So let me take that back.
2: And, oh my God! Keep going. Ask the question again. Where are you going with this?
3: The question is. You know, you would like people to adopt Bitcoin and use it for the mission that you laid out without describing that mission. And, you know, a lot of people are in, but most people still haven't.
2: No, I did describe it. It's to gain control over your money.
3: There again, I made the mistake of saying you. So let me eliminate all proper
1: I found this to really work. Yeah. David, you're absolutely talking about a phenomenon here on Free Talk Live where the pedants just lose control. Absolutely true. Don't use the second person. Use the third person. One must do this.
0: In
1: one
0: French, they use it all the time. I was like, wow, that is so much more helpful to say one. Yeah.
3: One. Yeah. Okay. So I think the LGBTQ, ABCXYZ people would object to choose. Oh, come on, Chris. Have some fun.
0: Chris and his best friend, Bob.
3: By the way, Chris and Bob.
2: Oh, my God. Yeah.
3: I have the skill.
2: My partner.
3: You can put still photographs in front of me with no clues, you know, like makeup and style, hairstyle or whatever. And I with greater than the normal odds, which would be like 50-50, they would be 90-10. I can tell you gay or straight on a still photo. What does that mean?
0: Why do you, David and Mark, the two straight men on this show, have so much, like, I have the most knowledge about gayness. No, I am the most knowledgeable about gayness.
2: I'm convinced that these people who love to talk about gayness, they're just closeted, you know, like they don't have the courage to come out themselves.
3: Here's the alternative, Chris. We got a rear end to protect.
2: What? I really want to know why you think you have to protect your rear end. Like, what is there to protect it against? Are you around a lot of, you know, I don't even think I can say this on air, but, you know.
0: Careful.
2: Yeah. You know, those kind of people, because I'm around a lot of gay people, but I'm not around a lot of those people that you're referencing.
3: I am not only a chick magnet, but a dude magnet, dude.
2: Okay, one that clearly a group of dudes that are very violent.
3: What do you mean? I don't get it.
2: Well, because your typical gay guy isn't going
0: to
2: go.
0: Yourself,
2: isn't going
0: to
2: go and force you to do something that you don't want to do.
3: Once again, you're inferring things that were not stated. I said a rear end to protect doesn't mean from a direct attack. It could be from, like, being
2: what are you protecting it from, then?
3: Huh?
2: What does that word mean to you? Because protect to me means somebody wants access that you don't want to give access to.
3: Chris, your autism is showing. Your autism is showing. Come on, man.
0: I don't think so.
3: Back to Bitcoin.
0: Okay, let's get back to Bitcoin.
3: Yeah. And, okay, so I got a wallet to protect and happens to be, you know, close to my rear end in my back pocket. And I was trying to help Chris out. Let's abandon that because I don't want to get bogged down in that. And I'm going to remind myself to always use the word one instead of anything else. One, yeah. And okay, so Mark, so that was a good selling point that you guys were first. So what the hell happened? You guys have kind of like you're dropping the ball. I mean, why aren't you like paying attention anymore?
0: Hmm.
1: Paying attention to Bitcoin?
3: Well, that's what we're talking about.
0: That's kind of a fair point. Like, I would say that Free Talk Live does talk about Bitcoin less, but I think it's just because, like, the hosts they're on that are most interested in what news.
2: We won. I don't know where you've been, but we won. It's you know, cryptocurrency's all over the place.
3: Well, yeah, except that it's still not adopted. I mean, you can't go to Walmart and spend crypto yet.
2: I mean, how often do you go to Walmart and buy anything? I mean, I... haven't even been in there in the past probably year.
1: Yeah, I would disagree with your assessment, David. So hold on, David. Let me talk about it.
3: Autism alert. Whoop.
1: Okay, David. Most people don't go into Walmart and spend anything but digital currency. Now, the United States government has a very effective digital currency they call the dollar. It has wide adoption, and the vast majority of credit cards will use that currency. However, you can get very easily in a whole bunch of different options, credit cards that will allow you to spend your cryptocurrency. So I don't think the problem is adoption in that sense. You can spend cryptocurrency pretty much anywhere you want to spend it, so long as you're not trying to buy crack, and then you got to work out with your crack dealer.
3: Right. But it's not mainstream. You got to work for it. So you're not there yet. That's the bottom line.
1: Understanding of money and how it works,
2: David,
1: isn't mainstream either.
2: David.
1: You can understand it. The vast majority of people will not understand money. If I got on and explained the U.S. dollar, how it's created, and all those things over and over night, no one would care.
3: Wait a minute. Autism alert on Mark. We're not talking about, like, knowing all the inner workings. We're just talking about, like, using it, and you can't use it in Walmart.
2: End of that thread, new thread.
3: Okay, so right on your Free Talk Live Twitter is a hyperlink for Bitcoin. Do you know where that goes, Mark?
1: No,
2: it's not him that set it up, so he wouldn't know. Let me get in here a little bit, because it's not.
3: You've been in here a little bit.
2: So first of all, yes, you can go into Walmart and spend dollars, but are we going to say euros haven't taken off yet because you can't go into Walmart and spend euros? I mean, you have the same problem with dollars.
3: Okay.
2: Dollars,
3: autism,
2: if you go into
3: autism,
2: a store in
3: autism,
2: Europe,
3: autism,
2: you know, you can't use
3: autism,
2: dollars to pay for your
3: autism,
2: goods either. If you
3: autism,
2: look online, Bitcoin is actually accepted around the world more than probably everything except for, U.S. dollars. So.
3: Okay. So let's back to where let me rein it in again. So where I'm going, Mark, is on there's a hyperlink for Bitcoin, and I was asking you if you click on that link where that takes you, and you really don't know. And so I'm going to tell you it's like hashtag Bitcoin on Twitter. And so right on your own account, you know, Free Talk Live, there's a link to learn about Bitcoin, and there's all kinds of helpful stuff there. And you guys, your own selves, don't ever even reference all of the helpful information that's there.
0: Do you know how often we used to get told it was so annoying whenever we talked about Bitcoin too much? That was probably like the number one complaint when I first started the show, actually for like years. Like, you talk about Bitcoin all the time, nobody cares, like constant.
3: And now the number one complaint is talk about Addison Rae.
0: No, it's not. I really doubt it.
3: Yeah.
0: I don't talk about it constantly. Like, one person can call in with a topic you don't care about. Sometimes Turd calls in and talks about Addison Rae. And it's just like, okay, well, sometimes people can call in with a topic that David from New Mexico isn't interested in. And then later.
1: Addison Rae.
0: And then later.
2: I think it's also important to note that this is just a general talk show. So we bring in whatever, you know, anybody, including us, the hosts and the co-hosts on the show, bring in whatever we feel like talking about or whatever's in the news, right?
0: Anybody can call in and change the subject. Yeah.
2: Right. So, like, if we're not talking about it as much, it may be because there's not as much. We're talking about liberty stuff, and cryptocurrency stuff isn't all liberty stuff, right? Like, I mean, we can talk about stablecoins, but we kind of did that already.
0: A new goddess got her wings and created the best album of all time on my birthday, 2025. I should talk about Addison Rae more, if anything. But anyway,
2: yeah.
0: I'm joking.
2: I want to say that we do actually talk about cryptocurrency still, and it's just, you know, it's just a question of
0: call,
2: you know, whether or not there is cryptocurrency stuff happening, you know, in the news and so forth, and whether or not the person on is even aware whether or not it's, you know, you have to remember there's different people who co-host Free Talk Live, and so not everybody is necessarily going to be as aware of what's happening.
0: And literally all of us use Bitcoin in our daily lives.
2: Yeah,
0: it's like
2: but that doesn't
0: normal to us.
2: But the thing is that, like, unless, like, for example, if I'm not on or somebody else who's maybe more follows the technical stuff that's going on with it, it may, and you don't bring, nobody on the show or calling into the show brings it up, it may not, you know, there's possible we miss. We're only doing the show 2 days a week now. So, I haven't even, like, for example, I'm usually bringing a lot of tech stories too. And I haven't been bringing in the tech stories when I haven't been on. So if I haven't been on in 3 weeks or 4 weeks or 5 weeks or something like that, it's possible that something got missed very easily. As opposed to, you know, if we're on 5 days or 7 days a week, then, you know, there's a much higher chance of us covering.
0: And I wouldn't say that there's been, like, no Bitcoin news at all, but it's, like, really been, like, techie and stuff like that.
2: Or
0: like,
2: it's been more financy, not even techie. It's been financy, I think, is like, because there was so just bring up a you know, cryptocurrency related stuff.
0: Yeah.
2: Europe? No, not Europe. Somebody just passed. Was it the U.S.? Somebody just passed a bill that I want to say something to do with like, I don't even think it has to do with crypto. It was sort of somehow tangentially related to like cryptocurrency, basically. But I can't even remember what country it is, or it might have been the United States, or it might have been some other country. Oh, no, it was Russia. That's what it was. So Russia passed something, the Clarity Act, I think it might have been.
0: Oh, the Clarity Act is the U.S.
2: Oh, the U.S. Okay. So Russia passed something equivalent to the Clarity Act, as an example. And that was just the other day. It was absolutely not about liberty, right? Like, it is something that sort of, I guess, you know, it's regulations basically saying who can use cryptocurrency in Russia, how much you can spend, whether or not you can accept it. So for international trade, you can get permission to accept it and use it in, like, international trade at any amounts, but everybody else is basically limited, and you can buy it, but you can't spend it, is basically what it equivalent of it is in Russia, as an example. This is something that really happened. Now, we didn't bring nobody's brought this story in, and frankly, I don't necessarily know how much I care to talk about this story either. It's not really like a liberty oriented story. And that's what we kind of tend to do on Free Talk Live. So
0: speaking of which,
2: to the extent that cryptocurrency is doing that, we talk about it. But to the extent that it's some bill that is doing the opposite, we may or may not talk about it, I think.
0: Before the show, I brought up this story that I definitely want to get into about this guy, who got charged even for wiping his phone with a code.
2: Yes, this is definitely the story I'm going to talk about.
0: This technology has been around for like 10 years, but I guess now the government has figured out what it is, and now they're claiming that it's, you know, maybe obstruction of justice or something. Let's see. This is from TheGuardian.com. U.S. government targets Cop City protester over phone operating system. Concern over U.S. effort to prosecute Sam Tunick, maybe, accused by authorities of wiping his phone using Graphene OS.
2: He didn't wipe the phone. The officer who entered the code wiped the phone.
0: Exactly.
2: Because he didn't know that the code that was being entered was not to unlock the phone, but it was to wipe the code.
0: And I'm not sure what this is. StopCop.City is a website for this protest. I hadn't heard of this protest at all. Have you guys heard of Cop City?
2: I've heard of Cop City. It's basically like a training ground for cops.
0: Oh, in Atlanta.
2: Yeah, something like that. And it was basically, there were a lot of people who were against it. And I'm sure if it was happening in New Hampshire somewhere, we would be against it, right? Anyway.
0: Is it like for ICE specifically?
2: I don't know. I don't really remember the details. I don't know if it was just for like cops or, you know, ICE. I wouldn't be surprised if it was like a federal sort of facility of some kind, but I actually don't recall. I may have read about it. I may not. This was quite some time ago at this point. Anyway, so he just happened to be one of the protesters. And, well, why don't you go on with the story, because you actually got the story.
0: The U.S. Department of Justice is attempting to prosecute an Atlanta resident in connection with the movement against the police training center known as Cop City, because he had Graphene OS, which is an operating system. That's what OS is.
2: It's like Android, except without the privacy violating, you know, garbage that every Android phone has on top of it.
0: Yep. Because he had Graphene OS on his phone, an open source operating system that enables users to enter a passcode and wipe a phone clean.
2: It does way more than that, but that is one of the functionalities, just to clarify that.
0: The case, which had its first hearing on Monday, centers on a little-known U.S. federal statute that makes it a crime to destroy property in an effort to prevent it from being seized. It's like how Fauci recently, he had to talk in front of the government and he had to discuss his own diary, which I'm just like, why does somebody like that keep a diary? But I was like, why couldn't he just like throw away his diary before they got to it? But
2: the interesting part about this is that the way the law is writing it was making me think that this was targeting like a cop who seized the evidence and then maybe another cop destroyed it, right? Because the evidence is already seized. So, I mean, are you trying to prohibit somebody who, you know, some third party, like the person whose evidence that was that you seized from destroying it? I mean, if it's in the cop's possession, how is that third party going to destroy that evidence in the first place, right? And if in this particular case, it's the officer, so it was it wasn't Border Patrol, it was something equivalent of Border Patrol, but it wasn't technically patrol. It was like, because there's a difference between Border Patrol is like not the people at the airport that do border checks. It's different.
1: Customs and Border Patrol? I thought that was them.
0: It says it was stopped interrogation slightly different. At an airport.
2: Yeah.
0: It's not saying exactly
2: they're
0: what the...
2: border agents, but not Border Patrol, because they were at the airport. There's a distinction there. Anyway, don't worry about it. It doesn't matter really for the sake of talking about the story. Anyway, so these agents basically were, you know, they took his phone and then they asked him for the password to unlock it. He provided a code, but it wasn't the password to unlock it. The agents are the one who actually entered it into the phone.
0: Yeah.
2: The agents are the one who took the act that caused the evidence to be destroyed, if there was any evidence at all. Right. So it's, you're literally criminalizing him for speech. Mm-hmm. And there's a variety of arguments, legal arguments that are likely to be made in this case about why he wasn't. I did not hear the one, you know, I did listen to a lawyer on talk about this story, and he had other reasons for why he probably didn't commit a crime here. But it's also like he didn't cause the data to be wiped. It was the officer who entered the PIN into the phone that did that. So like, how can you?
0: So let's explain in regular terms what happened. Basically, this guy was getting his phone taken from him by a cop,
2: right.
0: And cops can ask you for the PIN to your devices, but they cannot force you to type in your PIN.
2: You have no obligation to provide it.
0: So he provided a PIN, and what that PIN actually did was...
1: I'm trying to understand whether this is international or not.
2: He was at the border. He was at the U.S. border with U.S. Customs.
0: It said, Dominican Republic.
1: Then you can be compelled to turn over evidence in that circumstance.
2: No. You cannot
0: coming into Atlanta?
1: Into America.
2: You're misunderstanding. So there's a difference between they can't compel you to speak. They can only compel you to surrender your device.
1: Right.
2: Okay. So he handed his device over as ordered, basically, but that doesn't mean that they can force him to tell him what the password is to unlock the phone. Because
1: again, I will not give legal advice, but as I understand it, they would claim, and it sounds like they are claiming, that they have the right, the power to search your devices at the border.
2: Sure.
1: Now, I'm not defending the government on this. I think it's a very interesting case. I hope this guy doesn't have to pay to defend himself, and I suspect he does not. But this is how we decide in America how things work. It sucks.
2: Mark,
1: it really sucks, ladies and gentlemen. The idea that your government pays lawyers to come after you and then you have to pay to defend yourself is they spend your money to go after you and then you have to spend your money to defend yourself. It is a terrible one-sided system that is completely broken and cannot be repaired. The lawyer industrial complex is so thoroughly ensconced in this country, you will work and die before it goes away.
2: So, Mark, this is very much like in New Hampshire. The cop has the right to ask you for ID and your name. You have no legal obligation to provide it. Same thing here. The cop has every right to search your device, but that doesn't mean you have any obligation to provide him any kind of password.
0: 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Don't go anywhere. You can call in and bring up whatever's on your mind, and we'll get more into this interesting case.
4: The FBI has successfully executed a raid on the Visa Corporation, exposing what could be the largest credit card scam in U.S. history. According to authorities, the Visa Syndicate for years fooled millions of Americans by issuing convincing-looking credit cards carefully designed to dupe consumers into spending far more money than they have. Investigators believe the fraudulent corporation also lured victims in with enticing rewards programs and free gifts, thereby trapping them in a spiral of debt they could never hope to repay. According to the results of a groundbreaking new study, 96% of humans would rather be a singing, dancing animatronic bear. The study finds that a great majority of people on the planet would prefer to trade in their regular lives for one in which they sat on a plastic log, strummed a banjo, and sang songs on a stage with all their Goofy Bear friends. Respondents also stated that not being a sentient human being with feelings of doubt, sadness, and pain contributed to the decision.
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9: From Feature Story News in Washington, I'm James Goodison. Iran says an understanding has been reached on transit through the Strait of Hormuz, even as U.S. President Donald Trump has warned he could attack Oman, a long-standing American ally, if it interferes with U.S. efforts in the vital waterway. The announcement comes as the 60-day memorandum of understanding between Washington and Tehran has expired without a broader peace deal, and Iran says what it calls gross American violations rendered the deadline meaningless. The agreement was meant to provide a framework for resolving the war's thorniest issues, including the future of Iran's nuclear stockpiles. Nick Harper reports from Washington.
10: The memorandum of understanding has now expired. It was that 60-day period where really both sides were meant to deal with the much thornier issues, to try and work out a long-term peace plan and work out what happened to Iran's nuclear stockpiles. That simply hasn't happened, and there's no plan at this stage to extend that memorandum of understanding. And those negotiations appear to be deadlocked.
9: Eight foreign ministers from Arab and Muslim majority nations have condemned Israel's refusal to accept the United States-backed roadmap for Gaza, warning it could derail prospects for a lasting settlement. Israeli Prime Minister Benjamin Netanyahu has publicly rejected the 15-point plan drawn up by US President Donald Trump's Board of Peace, but the Trump administration believes the rejection may be driven by domestic political calculations ahead of Israel's election at the end of October. Senior White House adviser Jared Kushner is understood to be meeting the Israeli Prime Minister in Jerusalem. Blake Sifton has more from Israel.
11: Netanyahu's far-right coalition partners are completely against any withdrawal from Gaza, and many voters in Israel simply don't believe that Hamas would actually disarm. But in addition to the withdrawal, Israel was also, according to this plan, expected to halt their strikes in Gaza except in the face of immediate threats. But when the Trump administration announced this plan, rather than halt strikes, Israel actually increased them.
9: And India's youth-led cockroach movement, which forced the resignation of Prime Minister Narendra Modi's education minister last month, has shifted its focus to exposing what it says are poorly funded state-run schools. The group has begun auditing schools across the country, but authorities in the western state of Rajasthan, governed by Prime Minister Modi's party, have issued an order barring unauthorized visitors from school premises and banning live streaming from inside them. Neha Punia reports from New Delhi.
12: They want to expose, they say, how poorly funded these schools are and how millions of children lack access to even basic amenities like clean toilets, electricity, or even teaching staff. But they allege that Mr. Modi's party is trying to prevent them from putting a spotlight on this issue in the state of Rajasthan. And the government there has now issued an order prohibiting the unauthorized entry of outsiders. It says live streaming of school premises is also not allowed.
13: With FSN Spotlight, I'm Simon Marks. What happens if there is no conclusion anytime soon to the war in Iran? Now heading towards the six-month anniversary of its commencement at the end of February, there is no indication that negotiations are even close to getting the Strait of Hormuz reopened, much less resolving long-term issues, including Iran's nuclear aspirations that President Trump cited as the principal reason for starting the war in the first place. Alison Miner is a former National Security Council director for Arabian Peninsula Affairs in Washington, and she told Foreign Policy magazine the "who's up, who's down" commentary over the negotiating process may be misplaced.
14: I think something that's missing from the conversation is the prospect that the war will not end. Most wars over the past 80 years do not end. Less than 20% end in a decisive military victory. They settle into a kind of cold peace that can often be quite exacting for all the parties involved and breed continued conflicts across the region. And I think that's, we're gearing towards a situation where the U.S.-Iran conflict could settle into something that looks a lot like that.
13: Tomorrow, what does all that mean, not only for Iran and the United States, but for the world's economy, with so many governments fervently hoping that the war does come to an end in order to restore international economic stability? With FSN Spotlight, I'm Simon Marks.
9: And a reminder of your headlines. Iran says an understanding has been reached on transit through the Strait of Hormuz, even as US President Donald Trump warned he could attack Oman, a long-standing ally, if it interferes with US efforts in the waterway. Eight foreign ministers from Arab and Muslim-majority nations have condemned Israel's refusal to accept the US-backed roadmap for Gaza. And India's youth-led cockroach movement has shifted its focus to exposing what it says are poorly funded state-run schools. That's the latest from FSN.
15: Americans everywhere are enjoying their Sundays after successfully completing Mother's Day in less than 20 minutes this morning. Dads were able to wrap up breakfast in bed by 9:18 a.m., giving them plenty of time to mill about the garage for the rest of the afternoon. While children who spent a minute and a half this morning hugging their mothers are currently out playing street hockey. And after completely fulfilling their Mother's Day obligations with a store-bought card, teens are now free to leave and spend the day with their friends. The moms, who were quickly and efficiently lavished with cards, flowers, assurances of love, and 7 full minutes of family togetherness, praised the competency with which the holiday was carried out.
16: Oh, it was great. Charles and the kids made me feel completely appreciated, but they ended the holiday before I even got out of bed. Guess I'll go water the plants now.
15: But before the day-long celebration concluded early this morning, moms had their own job to do, making a brief obligatory phone call to their own mothers.
17: This is the Onion News Network.
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0: that you control, that means that you can call 603-283-6160. That's 603-283-6160 to get in on the conversation with us. And you can change the subject. You can talk about what we're talking about. You can tell us we're wrong. That's your right on Free Talk Live. And with you on Free Talk Live tonight, you've got me, Bonnie.
1: Mr. Penguin.
2: And Mark Edge.
0: And in the last segment, we just started talking about this story. It seems like a really big deal to me. I heard about it on a comedian's podcast, and I was like, oh my God, that sounds exactly like a Penguin story. Like something that we need to talk about with you. Because you put Graphene OS on phones, right, that you sell?
1: Yeah.
0: And Graphene OS is an operating system that is free open source software, right? Completely?
1: Yeah, more or less.
0: And this person who was in a protesting Cop City in Atlanta, which is a big, giant cop training center. I'd like to know more about that if the article gets into it. Let's see. This from TheGuardian.com. Well, the protester had it on his phone, and Graphene OS has a function where you can put in a different code other than your regular code, and it will wipe your phone. Chris said it does more.
1: Yeah, I mean, so it's distinguishing it from Android. Okay, so it's what they call a fork, which is basically a copy of something, but with changes. And those changes are things like it doesn't include the Google Play services, and it doesn't include the Google App Store, basically. Google, I think it's called Google Play is what it is. It's Google's App Store.
0: Yep.
1: So it doesn't include that. It doesn't include a bunch of things that are basically malicious components that are is usually whenever you install Android or a manufacturer does, they're if they want to include the apps, Google App Store, for example, they have to install all these other malicious components that do things like spy on you and track you and things of that nature. And so, but the underlying code for Android is sources are available, and they're under what are called free software licenses. And they basically means that you can more or less do what you want with it as long as you are any changes that you make to the code are also released to downstream users. And the downstream users in this case have or one of those users have forked Android and turned created their own version of Android, basically called Graphene OS, that doesn't have any of these malicious apps in it. And one of the features they added was a feature to what's called the wipe, where it's not just deleting data, it's actually like overwriting the data, so it's forensically unrecoverable, basically, more or less anyway. And so the government in this case actually cannot recover, the data on this phone. Now the data was not wiped by the user. The data was wiped by the agent who entered the code into the phone. He's the one who initiated the action. The owner of the phone provided a code. That code did not unlock the phone, so if at best he probably could be charged with lying to an agent and a federal agent.
0: That's a crime.
1: That he may be able to be charged with, but this charge just doesn't make a whole lot of sense if you ask me.
0: Oh, were you going to say something, Mark?
2: No, I think that this is an apt description of what's going on, and I wouldn't interrupt Chris because yes, correct.
1: Yeah, that's just.
0: I want to see if the article has any more information. It says experts say this may be the first time the law has been aimed at the operating system, Graphene OS, which works on Google Pixel phones.
1: Well, the feature itself isn't illegal. That's the thing, and even the thing is, if the person had not given the code any code at all, there's no possibility of this charge being brought, basically. And there's also no possibility of the charge of lying to a federal officer is also, not possible.
0: They could have planted it in a notebook where the cops were going to take it, where it says like phone code.
1: Well, so one of the defenses against this probably is that he was compelled he was made to believe that he was compelled to provide a code. And so that's probably like there's a decent chance that that is going to be used in his defense or something along those lines, because you can't be compelled to speak. Basically, he had asked for a lawyer at the top, but prior to him being told he has to give basically his code to the officer. And the reason the officer said basically the way the officer worded it, I believe, was something along the lines of like, we have a right to your phone or something like that.
0: You heard about this already? You're saying in this
1: so
0: case?
1: So I've read the story or a version of the story, and this is what happened basically. So he was kind of made to believe that he had to provide them a code. And so that would constitute, you know, compelled speech, which they can't do basically. There are certain things that they can do at the border that they would need a warrant for under ordinary circumstances. For example, they can seize the device. They do have a right to search it, but that doesn't necessarily mean that you have any obligation to assist them in that search. And so you can refuse, and they will then seize the phone try and get access to it. They'll send it off to a forensics lab and try and gain access to it. They will fail in this particular situation probably because the phone, as long as the phone is off, they won't be able to gain access to it because it's encrypted. Now, if the phone was on, their forensics people might be able to gain access to it even with the passcode. He could have done this in a way that would have been basically impossible for them to gain access to his stuff. He probably was not as knowledgeable, maybe a more technical person or somebody who is, you know, just generally more knowledgeable about their rights and things. Generally speaking, you shouldn't, you know, traverse the border, with anything that you wouldn't want the government to see, basically. That's just a general.
0: In this case, he was put on a terrorism watch list because of his alleged association with the movement against Cop City, which is crazy. That shouldn't be okay.
1: Yeah, obviously not. There's probably a problem there too. But their justification they were using was actually child porn, which there was no reason. There was no articulable reason that that argument didn't make any sense at all.
2: Because they always do.
1: Yeah,
2: we got to check this phone because there might be. Right. You know, C-SPAM on it.
1: Yeah.
2: I think this is an important case, and that's why I'm interested in it. I feel bad for this person being held up as, this person's life is being used as a shield for our own liberties.
1: Absolutely.
2: Because we need to know the answer to the question, exactly how much information do I have to give as an American citizen who has a right to enter this country,
1: yep.
2: Do I have to give a Customs and Border Patrol agent at the border?
1: No, you don't. They cannot compel speech because they don't even know that you know the password in the first place, right? Like, it could be a phone, but you don't necessarily.
2: He could have accidentally given a code that wiped the phone.
1: Exactly. Like, and this is another part that, like, they would have to prove, in a courtroom. So he should definitely remain silent at this point because, they're going to have to prove that he knowingly provided a code to wipe the phone and it wasn't. Yeah,
0: I mean, we always think that, and then people get charged with all kinds of thought crimes all the time anyway. So.
1: Sure, and they get convicted too.
0: Exactly.
1: Now, it's also worth pointing out that we know for a fact that they were not looking for child pornography. And the reason is because they've already stated that the reason that they pulled him out of line and interrogated him was because he was on this, you know, terrorist list that makes no sense because there's no evidence of terrorism either, but this is one of the ways the government, you know, tries to, well, one is accusing you of things of crimes that you didn't actually commit and they know it, like child pornography. But they try and use that to coerce you into talking, right? And of course the other thing is they like to use the word terrorism, even though most of the people who are on the terrorism lists aren't terrorists and have never ever had a thought of terrorism. But they're using this because they're using it to coerce people into, you know, providing them access to stuff that they don't have any obligation to provide them access to. If you say, I'm not going to give you my password or you just remain silent, they're going to accuse you of being a pedophile. And it's like most people don't want people thinking they're a pedophile. So they surrender their code, even though they're not looking for child porn. You have to have a solid understanding, and you also have to have, you know, you have to be a man. trying to use that figuratively and say this on the air. You basically have to be a man and stand up for your rights. When agents are, you know, trying to,
0: yeah, it was like they had already, inspected his phone, it's saying in this article, and then they, took him into a room with several chairs and a camera and a microphone, and several agents began a secondary inspection, but all their questions were centered on child sexual abuse images. That would be really, like, kind of scary to a lot of people.
1: And one of the other reasons they do that is because...
2: I'm scared just hearing it.
1: It's going to also taint the jury. So, for example, they're going to... Yeah. It's going to make the jury think that you're some sort of pedophile when you start, you know, when this goes to court.
0: Yeah.
1: And it's like, obviously, that there's no... That's not why this case is here before the court, but it they can, you know, that they can bring that up now, and it's like... And it gives the jury this impression that they're going after this bad person. And it's like, and of course, as soon as you say the word child porn, or pedophile or anything like that, it doesn't matter, you know, that there's no evidence for it. It's, you know, juries convict just, unfortunately, juries are terrible. And they will convict no matter what the evidence shows. The evidence can show that this was just a false accusation. And juries will still convict because the people, sadly, the mindset of most people is like, well, he might have been a pedophile. Well, yeah, you might have been a pedophile too, but you're going to convict yourself even though you know you're not. Like, does that make any sense? No, it doesn't. But, you know, there's another thought that I've heard people say, and it's like, well, even if he's not a pedophile, he's it's karma or something like that. He's, you know, I have to convict because. You know, he probably did something else bad. It's like in his life or something like we're like, seriously? But this is a very religious, somebody who's very, you might be more familiar with this, Bonnie. Maybe you too, Mark. But somebody who is very religious, this is sort of, the religious, I think religious justification for why juries often convict people who they know are innocent. And it's along the lines of, You know, bad people are, you know, you wouldn't be here if you weren't a bad person. And so
2: Chris, I disagree, and I'm going to call the autism alert on this one.
1: No, go for it.
2: The reason is because human beings suck at being good. Okay. We value way above truth. We value social cohesion. And there's so there was some tests done, and this just shows you how wildly crazy it was. They were shown pictures. There were like called five people at a table. Four of them were not test subjects. One was a test subject. They show the first person this color, right? And it's obviously blue.
1: Yeah.
2: And then everybody at the table says it's red. It's red. It's red. It's red. And it gets around to the person who's actually a test subject. In about half of the time, that person said, it's red. It's a different color than it actually was.
1: So Mark, now, this is what you're saying is that's what you're saying is 100% true, but it's not just that. It's a combination of these things, right?
2: Sure.
1: Yeah.
0: Well, do have a caller on the line. Can we come back to this in a bit?
1: Sure.
0: We have Dave Ridley from Colorado on the line. Dave Ridley, you're on Free Talk Live. What's on your mind?
3: I have an update about the New Hampshire Liberty Alliance.
0: Okay. What's the update?
3: Although it's not all that recent. I just learned about it this week. I thought it was interesting enough to share. This is the organization that sort of rates all the New Hampshire politicians, and this is probably the first organization that the Free Staters set up when they first started moving to New Hampshire, really set it up before really hardly anyone had moved, actually.
1: Yeah, I don't even know if this is completely Free Stater set up. It was, I think it was a combination of Free Staters, if my memory is correct.
3: I feel like
1: the non-Free Staters.
3: Rachel Mills was involved, and I think Adam Rick was, although he made his own separate one. I don't know.
2: Certainly the great Don Gorman.
3: Yes, I would. Yeah, that's true. Anyway, I was just watching a speech by Melissa Cream. I guess she was running it at the time when the speech was filmed. This was probably about a year ago. But apparently two things. I guess they started doing charity work. Did you guys know anything about this?
2: No.
1: New Hampshire Liberty Alliance is doing charity work, like outside of like their normal stuff?
0: No, I hadn't.
3: Yeah.
1: Interesting. I hadn't heard about this. What is it? What are they doing? This seems weird.
3: Someone had a fire or something like that, and they gave them aid and financial aid and stuff like that. So I don't know if that's something they're doing regularly now or not. Huh. But I guess it's a sign of growth. And the other thing was she mentioned, and you guys may already know this, but apparently they have been, as of when she was giving the speech, the New Hampshire Senate has been refusing to do roll calls for the most part.
1: Isn't that pretty typical?
0: The Senate?
3: I didn't know this. They're not able to track, people aren't able to track the votes of the senators.
0: Oh.
1: Yeah, I think it's, isn't it because you need like two reps or something and they just haven't been able to, or two or three reps or something, and they haven't been able to get those numbers because there's only, 24 senators, I think, and then New Hampshire Senate, and we've only had like, you know, I mean, only up until recently, we haven't had any libertarians in the Senate, and now we have like 24. Somewhere between 2 and 5, depending on how, you know, how.
2: So, Dave, this is a good problem to have, which is to say that libertarians are so much a part of the conversation in Concord that now they have to do politics in order to get the things they want to do to get, you know, right. That kind of thing. So we all know that politics is ugly and yucky, right? And now, instead of just being the lone amount of people that are voting in a principled way or whatever, we have these situations where leadership believes that the NHLA's rating system actually gets in the way of them getting more liberty-oriented stuff. Now, I'm not saying that's true or that's false. What I'm saying is that that is what they say, is that essentially when they don't have these roll call votes, that they're able to get people who would otherwise vote in a libertarian fashion to vote in a what the NHLA might call a non-libertarian fashion in order to get something that they want down the line.
1: This all has to do with accountability. So in the House, there's always enough libertarians to force a roll call, I believe is what the story, sort of the situation is. And so they do. And that's how come, you know, the New Hampshire Liberty Alliance is able to basically keep tabs on, you know, and give the Congress critters a rating in the House. But in the Senate, that's not unfortunately been the case. Again, this is my understanding. And if anybody thinks I'm mistaken about something, feel free to point it out.
3: So this is the first time I've heard anyone say that they're hiding their votes to protect themselves from libertarians. Where did you hear that?
2: Yeah. So, I'm not telling you. I love you, but I'm not telling you. Let's say there's a secession vote that comes up. This is a good one. The secession vote comes up and says that, hey, the right of the people of New Hampshire to vote on a secession bill. Now, you and I would say it is the right of the people to vote on secession for the state of New Hampshire because we're libertarians. We believe that it is a right of the citizens of New Hampshire. However, there are many people within the government of New Hampshire that don't think that's a great idea to even give the option. We should even make national news that we're doing such a thing. So they would be willing to trade things if they thought this bill might even have a chance of passing. They'd be willing to trade some things. You know, how about a guarantee that we never, force seatbelts? Would you be willing to trade that right now for this vote? And then the libertarian says, that knows that it's not going to pass anyway, that voting on this is meaningless. They trade their meaningless vote for something meaningful, and that's politics, right? Is it good? No. But it is so.
3: Yeah. Well, the other thing is that you're right what you were saying before. It only takes one senator and 1 second to get a roll call vote, and they can't even pull that off. So there's something going on in the Senate. I don't know how long it's been going on, but it smells dirty.
1: I mean, this is the history. I mean, the Senate is the least libertarian in the, you know, of the, you know, it's been the least libertarian the entire time that we've been in New Hampshire.
0: Yeah, probably worse than the governor.
2: Don Dorman referred to the New Hampshire Senate as a terrorist organization.
1: Yeah, the Senate is a cesspool, you know, when it comes to, you know, liberty. And unfortunately, it's been getting better. Don't get me wrong. We actually have made less progress in the House over the last 5 years, and we made a lot of progress in the Senate. Because even a single senator is, there's 400 reps in the House, in the New Hampshire House. So if we get a couple of House reps, it makes things a little bit better. But if we get even a single senator in the Senate, then, you know, when there's only 24 of them, well, you know, that's as a percentage, that's, you know, that's a lot more progress than a single senator, or I'm sorry, a single rep in the House, you know, additional rep in the House.
3: We did have a libertarian senator for maybe, I don't know, 4 years or so, Jim Forsyth, but he died in a sporting accident about 5 years ago.
1: When was he a senator in the New Hampshire House? How long ago was it?
3: He was up to the 2014 era.
0: Oh, okay. I know he was doing sound money stuff.
1: I was not aware of that, because my understanding was that our first –

0: So like it's a pseudo five, maybe two more solid.
1: Wow. NHLA is announcing that they have 45 candidates who are running in contested primary elections that they're endorsing. That means there are even more than that that are running, but just those people aren't in contested primary elections. I'm just looking at their website here. That's for state rep, of course. That's a good amount. I wonder if it's like gone up every year or every 2 years. 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Thank you for the call, Dave Ridley. 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
2: A congressman recently revealed that legislation totaling 2,900 pages and involving more than $1 trillion was available to members of Congress for less than 48 hours to study and consider. That's over 60 pages of legislation per hour. Do you think anyone read the entire bill? I'm Jim Babka with DownsizedDC.org. Consider a proposal buried in a 3,200-page, $388 billion bill, which would have empowered committee chairmen or their agents to examine Americans' tax returns. When this horrible provision came to light, no one claimed to know how it got into the bill. One congressman questioned said, "I didn't write it. I didn't approve it. I wasn't even consulted." If your attorney represented you this way, he might be disbarred. But this is how Congress represents you every day. That's why DownsizedDC.org has created the Read the Bills Act. You can force Congress to read their bills before they pass them at DownsizedDC.org.
3: From Feature Story News in Washington, I'm James Goodison. Iran says an understanding has been reached on transit through the Strait of Hormuz, even as US President Donald Trump has warned he could attack Oman, a long-standing American ally, if it interferes with US efforts in the vital waterway. The announcement comes as the 60-day memorandum of understanding between Washington and Tehran has expired without a broader peace deal. And Iran says what it calls gross American violations rendered the deadline meaningless. The agreement was meant to provide a framework for resolving the war's thorniest issues, including the future of Iran's nuclear stockpiles. Nick Harper reports from Washington.
4: The memorandum of understanding has now expired. It was that 60-day period where really both sides were meant to deal with the much thornier issues, to try and work out a long-term peace plan and work out what happened to Iran's nuclear stockpiles. That simply hasn't happened, and there's no plan at this stage to extend that memorandum of understanding. And those negotiations appear to be deadlocked.
3: Eight foreign ministers from Arab and Muslim-majority nations have condemned Israel's refusal to accept the United States-backed roadmap for Gaza, warning it could derail prospects for a lasting settlement. Israeli Prime Minister Benjamin Netanyahu has publicly rejected the 15-point plan drawn up by US President Donald Trump's Board of Peace, but the Trump administration believes the rejection may be driven by domestic political calculations ahead of Israel's election at the end of October. Senior White House adviser Jared Kushner is understood to be meeting the Israeli Prime Minister in Jerusalem. Blake Sifton has more from Israel.
5: Netanyahu's far-right coalition partners are completely against any withdrawal from Gaza, and many voters in Israel simply don't believe that Hamas would actually disarm. But in addition to the withdrawal, Israel was also, according to this plan, expected to halt their strikes in Gaza except in the face of immediate threats. But when the Trump administration announced this plan, rather than halt strikes, Israel actually increased them.
3: And India's youth-led cockroach movement, which forced the resignation of Prime Minister Narendra Modi's education minister last month, has shifted its focus to exposing what it says are poorly funded state-run schools. The group has begun auditing schools across the country, but authorities in the western state of Rajasthan, governed by Prime Minister Modi's party, have issued an order barring unauthorised visitors from school premises and banning live streaming from inside them. Neha Punia reports from New Delhi.
6: They want to expose, they say, how poorly funded these schools are and how millions of children lack access to even basic amenities like clean toilets, electricity or even teaching staff. But they allege that Mr. Modi's party is trying to prevent them from putting a spotlight on this issue in the state of Rajasthan. And the government there has now issued an order prohibiting the unauthorized entry of outsiders. It says live streaming of school premises is also not allowed.

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1: You can stick it to the man and big tech. 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

0: 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That's 603-283-6160. That's the phone number you can call to get in on the conversation with us. 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
1: Mr. Penguin,
2: and Mark Edge, remotely.
0: And we never started talking about this privacy issue, this article from Reason.com. Flock safety, Flock cameras, Flock safety, whatever they want to call themselves. The cameras that are, you know, all over the country nowadays watching you and helping cops.
1: Why are you so critical, Bonnie? Don't you want safety?
0: No. Not from these people.
1: Yeah, the safety at the price of liberty is well, what's the quote? Was it Franklin, was it? Something
0: people
1: about...
0: People who want safety over liberty
1: deserve no. Neither. Yeah, yeah, something like that, yeah.
0: I said noth, as in, like, I mixed up neither and both. Wow, that was pretty crazy. Flock Safety's new privacy rules do little to ease concerns over ALPR surveillance. So ALPR, I forget what it stands for, but that's the automatic license plate reader.
1: Recognition system, I think.
0: So it says the company's attempts to protect Americans' privacy will do nothing to protect innocent people from warrantless mass surveillance, says an Institute for Justice attorney. Amid mounting public backlash, Flock Safety, the largest provider of automatic license plate readers in the United States, released a statement on Thursday touting new policies, quote, strengthening privacy, accountability, and security, unquote. But the changes still fail to address the constitutional concerns held by civil liberty and privacy advocates.
1: Yeah, the humorous part is even the civil liberties privacy advocates are like they're not even anywhere near strong enough. Mm-hmm. Well, keep going with the article. Is this one
0: constitution
1: guy
0: advocates.
1: Is just yeah, like, no, like they're like they want to do something to solve the problem, but it's like it's only it does a little bit. Like, it doesn't even really solve the problem. It's like, that's nowhere near enough. But keep going, we haven't even gotten to that part of the story.
0: Over the last few weeks, debate over ALPR systems has reached a new high. Privacy and data security concerns over the mass surveillance technology have prompted an anti-Flock movement, including websites that map more than 130,000 ALPR cameras across the country, and a search engine that can find whether a particular license plate number has been looked up in Flock's database by a cop, by the way. And that's called HaveIBeenFlocked.com.
1: Yeah, it's not a complete database. It's just a database of those...
0: Of what they have.
1: Of what they've been able to get through, like, Freedom of Information Act type requests.
0: Yep. Some departments are, like, redacting heavily their stuff that they're mandated to report and stuff like that.
1: Yep.
0: It's really dirty stuff. So... In at least 23 states, activists have resorted to destroying the tech, according to The Guardian. And in July, over 20 local jurisdictions canceled their contracts with Flock Safety entirely. Adding fuel to the anti-Flock fire, reports began streaming in on the growing number of police misusing ALPR data, including conducting wrongful stops at gunpoint and using the data for purposes unrelated to law enforcement, such as stalking romantic interests, which has been happening ways... Before Flock existed.
1: The people have to understand is the error rates. And it's not whenever a cop is alerted to somebody saying having a warrant, right, and they're some sort of dangerous felon, they pull their guns on this person. That is, they're making the cops making the assumption that the license plate matches, you know, the data in their system and that is correct. And that's often not the case. And even it's really bad because you could have a error rate where you're actually putting more people in jeopardy in harm's way than you are catching actual people who are, you know, justifiably, you know, wanted for some sort of violent crime. So, I mean, it's you're going to end up with that type of situation when you're scanning every single license plate because the error rate's going to be huge. Or they also call it the false positive rate, basically.
0: Yeah, but this is a little different. This is like they're just straight up using their... data to stalk romantic interests.
1: Right. But that's what I'm saying is there's like two separate, entirely separate issues here of why people should be opposed to this. It's not simply, you know, that, you know, a handful of, you know, cops are misusing the system. Mm. It's that the majority of the problems stem from the fact that the cops are using the system correctly and they're putting people's lives into danger by, you know, pulling out guns on people who are, they innocent think are violent and, yeah. offenders of some kind, but in reality, they're not. It's just because the license plate either came up incorrect in their system. For example, the system doesn't detect like O's and zero, like correctly, or, and so you end up with people who they think are, they think it's a license plate of somebody who it's not.
0: Yeah.
1: And so they're pulling over families and, you know, people with babies, and they're doing it at gunpoint. You know, normally cops don't come up to you at gunpoint, but when they think you're a violent felon who's wanted, they come up to you at gunpoint. And in many instances, you know, it just takes one, you know, wrong move of the arm or a cop thinking that you're going for a gun or something like that, even if you're not, even if you're doing everything right, for somebody to get killed. And so you end up with, you know, people getting killed over, you know, that are completely innocent. And this is why one of the reasons why these systems are actually extremely dangerous, you know, to implement in the first place. The cops are going to justify them, you know, because they're catching, you know, bad guys. But the reality is, if you're also killing people, you know, innocent people in the process because of it, you know, because of imperfection in the system and or bad data that's being entered into the system by other departments, which is another entirely different problem, but it's also another part of the problem. So there's like at least three different things here that we're sort of describing, that all combine together to make it a huge problem.
0: Says the Institute for Justice, a nonprofit law firm that fights for strong Fourth Amendment rights, has tracked over 100 incidents of ALPR abuse so far. And it's going to be way bigger if it's if we're also just counting like mistakes, like you're pointing
1: out. And that's just what they're tracking. That's not that's not all of the abuse. It's
0: that
1: just
0: they found out
1: about. What they know about. It's what they're able to find.
0: In response, Flock Safety recently announced new data security policies. The reforms include lowering the default data retention window from 30 to 7 days, so holding on to data. The data is tagged for preservation, making the company's auditing tools mandatory for all customers, and requiring case numbers for all law enforcement searches. Oh, that's a good one. So that way the cops can't just like search you up because they think you're hot or something and want to know about you.
1: The problem is that one of the problems they have is that the cops are entering false information into the system in the first place, or very vague information. You know, like they'll put, I don't even know what an example is of what they would put in, but they'll put in like investigation. Yeah, that's a good example, I think, of what they're doing is they'll type in why are you doing the search? And if the reason they're putting down is investigation, well, how do you audit that? You can't audit that. Or, I mean, I guess you could say, well, you could say they're committing a crime or violating the rules or something. But obviously, there's no penalties going on here, because if there were penalties, then cops wouldn't be typing in words like investigation, as opposed to putting the actual reason for the, you know, for the search in the first place.
3: It doesn't take anything but a cursory thought on this. I mean, we have 10,000 years of evidence that when the watchers watch themselves, they abuse the systems that are put in place in order to create justice, that it doesn't take long for those that are supposed to dispense justice to dispense injustice on their own behalf. The reason the founding fathers picked up muskets and attached bayonets to them and then ran them through the king's men was because of this very problem. This is it. If you like flock cameras, and there are not very many of them, you're a redcoat.
1: Yeah, I mean, we have another problem too today, and that's the, you know, when the British ruled, and somebody went to trial, the chances of them being convicted were 1 in 10. Today, it's not 1 in 10; it's 9 in 10.
3: It's more than that.
1: If you get
3: arrested,
1: yeah, you're right. But Mark, the point that I'm making is that we've been brainwashed into thinking the police are good, the government is good, and it's not. It's the opposite of good. It's evil. And the difference between British rule and, you know, American rule, so to speak, is that we're under this false belief. You know, we've been brainwashed into thinking, you know, that because we're in power, so to speak, you know, that things, you know, only. It must be true, right? It must be true because we put these people into power, right? Through the system called voting and democracy. But that system has proven not to be very effective. It has not worked very well.
0: Yeah, but most people don't know that in America. And they think it's like synonymous with God.
1: I'm not pushing for a dictatorship or anything like that. That's not what I'm suggesting. I'm simply suggesting that the system that we have is terrible.
0: Yeah.
1: And we need to be more cautious, you know, about the people that we are, you know, advocating to be convict the person. Well, no, because how can I convict somebody when I know the state is lying, you know, when I know the prosecution's lying, I know the cops are lying, when all these people are lying about something, how can I, in good conscience, you know, vote to convict somebody? They might be guilty, but it doesn't matter because they're just as, we have no idea. We have no way of knowing if they're guilty, right? And so you're just as likely to convict, maybe even more likely to convict an innocent person as a consequence because you never know because the cops are so.
0: And, you know, they really rely on the fact that, like, most people won't have to interact with the court system themselves.
1: Right. It is.
0: So they have no idea that going to court isn't like a fact-finding mission. It's not.
1: No.
0: It's a lying and putting on a show competition.
1: It's a lot of lying and scheming is what it comes down to. It's a lot of playing games. And this is both the defense lawyers and the prosecution. It's both sides. Mm-hmm. And, you know, I don't know if you can blame, you know, the defense lawyers in the sense that there's not enough safeguards in the system itself. When prosecutors do things that they shouldn't, they should be dismissed, but they have immunity and you basically can't do anything to a prosecutor. And I think that's part of the problem. That's a mistake. We need to hold prosecutors and judges accountable for, when they make bad calls, basically.
0: Well, we do have a caller.
3: Well, when you gamble, the house has the chance of losing as much money as the gambler, right? Now, we all know that the gaming systems are set up so that the house wins more often than the gambler, but if I bet on the roulette wheel, red or black, according to Wesley Snipes, I should always bet on black. If I bet on black and it comes up black, I win double my money back. But when the prosecutor loses a court case, he goes home. When the defendant loses a court case, he goes to prison. This is not a fair system.
0: Well, I think we should go see what the caller has on his mind. Unscreened caller, you're on Free Talk Live. What's on your mind?
4: You know how you fight an invasion of privacy?
0: How?
4: With more invasion of privacy.
0: Skeeter.
4: You know why you're mad about the court system?
0: Skeeter doesn't believe in privacy.
4: You know what's wrong about the court system?
0: What's wrong with the court system?
4: It's totally inefficient. All the corruption you're talking about is from privacy. It's not because of it. It's not because of transparency.
0: You're right. The government shouldn't have any privacy.
1: There's a difference between individuals and government, right? You need transparency in government. You don't want that in personal matters of, like, you know, like individual at an individual level.
4: Why? What's the reason for suppressing?
0: Because humans created.
3: I'll give you a reason right off the bat. What if employers don't want to hire somebody with diabetes because it'll drive up their insurance rates? And should all my records just be wide open, Skeeter?
4: Yeah, that sounds like increasing productivity, doesn't it?
3: It sounds insane.
4: So you want employees. To be able to conceal their health records in order to pass on the expensive cost of their health care to their employers?
3: Who is under this system? I want to not be not hired because of some health issue.
4: You know what? You're also not looking at the benefits of a truly transparent system.
3: Skeeter, if you want a truly transparent system, why don't you move to one? Why in the world would you come to a country where the founders said that you have a right to privacy and then try to change it? Isn't your whole thing that you think the government is, you know, good the way it is? And now you want to change this. It just proves you're a statist.
4: I'm a capitalist, Mark. Is decided
3: what
4: by the market.
3: What capital do you have? What factory have you opened?
4: What factory have you opened? You just got rich off Bitcoin.
3: I didn't claim to be a capitalist.
4: Roger Ver gave you some Bitcoin.
1: Oh my God.
0: Do you want to move on to a new caller?
1: Yeah, definitely. This is he is just so hard to listen to. Like, right. I mean, I
0: haven't had to deal with him in a long time. He doesn't like to call when I'm on anymore, which is great. All right, bye, Scooter.
1: I like having conversations with people who disagree with me, but you got to have a conversation. You can't just laugh and it's.
0: We have someone else on the phone. I forget what name you go by.
1: Hopefully, somebody you can actually have a conversation.
0: Caller. What's on your mind? What's your name? Sorry.
5: I was just calling. It's Matthew. It's kind of weird because I think a lot of people are freaking out about Flock, but I think Flock is a red herring because, like, the government already knows where you are because they track your cell phones, they track your wearables. Like, they know where you are, and, like, people get bent out of shape because they're like, oh, they're reading your license plate. So it's like Google, cell phone companies, they all track you. Yeah. And no one talks about it. And people are getting freaked out because they're like, oh, well, they're taking pictures of my license plate. And it's like, well, I mean, you also have a Garmin watch or whatever it is that's being tracked by ISPs, cell phone providers. They all know where you are. And if the government asks where you've been, all those companies will bend over backwards and just get all of your data to any government agency.
1: I think you on one hand you bring up a good point, but I think the counterpoint is you also don't have to have carry a cell phone on you, right? And I don't, for one. I don't carry one with a modem that's on or something of that nature. Anyway, the point that I'm making is those are things that, like, you at least have some control over. You don't have any control over a license plate being on your vehicle or not, for the most part. If you don't put one on your car, at gunpoint will arrest you and throw you in a cage, right?
5: You can go in someone else's car, you can take an Uber, you can ride a bike.
0: Freedom is restricted.
1: To some degree that you're right. I mean, there are some steps you can potentially take to mitigate some of these issues, but only to a certain degree, right? Like, I can't drive to New Jersey. I mean, I'm sorry. I can't walk to New Jersey or bike to New Jersey. I mean, maybe some people kind of, I can't personally. But the point that I'm making is that, like, there's everybody sort of has, almost everybody's going to come up against a limit at some point. Now, I certainly don't disagree that if things are, you know, if it's a one-time thing, or you could probably build up to a point where you could do it, right? I know people who have biked up from Florida to New Hampshire, right? Don't get me wrong, with very little money and managed to do it. But there's always that sort of that circumstance there, right?
5: But I mean, you can take a bus to New Jersey and
1: sure, no, but you, there's you there's also tracking
5: all you want.
1: There's also tracking going on.
0: Yeah,
1: there.
0: Like, you have to buy a ticket.
3: You know? I have a choice if I want to give my information to Google or not. I'm trading things for that. I really don't have much of a choice and don't forget the government demands that I pay for these roads, whether I drive on them or not.
1: Yeah.
3: Google has never demanded my money from me. There's some difference in what you're saying. Sure, Google will turn over the information I have to the state whatever I've given to them. But Google doesn't really care if I turn it over or not. I can buy one of these phones, I don't know what kind, I can't remember what the operating system was we just talked about.
0: Graphene
1: OS. Yeah.
0: No, go ahead. Graphene OS.
1: Yeah.
3: Graphene OS. I can have that if I want. So, you know, there are choices that you can make. You don't have to willingly give up your information. True enough, Americans do give their information up, but it shows how little they trust the state when they say, look, I'll give my information to Google, but I won't give it to the county of Chippewa.
0: Sounds real.
5: I think the weird part, though, is that, like, a lot of people don't realize that, like, the Google Street View cameras that go around, they pick up Wi-Fi access points, and so, like, and then everyone records all the MAC addresses of all the devices that are using, and so if you have the wherewithal, like, I'm pretty much, Chris is the only one who's probably immune to this, but, like, if you have a smart device in your pocket, you are being tracked everywhere you go. And even if you, like, even if it's not the police that are taking that data, they can always use parallel construction. And just by knowing the answer, they'll figure out a way to legally get the information they need to pin you down for a made up crime.
1: I mean, this is, I think what you're saying is in a large part it's correct. It's not like incorrect. It's, and the question is, I think more or less we need to deal with not just one issue, not just Flock.
0: Yeah.
1: Flock is just the issue that people are getting upset over.
0: I'm actually glad that so many people are upset about Flock because of what he's saying. Because every time people talk about, I heard this story where they found out that person had just drove past my house. I think somebody brought it up on the show yesterday. They found out somebody had just drove past their house because Flock cameras caught it. Well, I was even thinking then, I was like, yeah, well, it would probably take a little longer, but the government could get that information through his cell phone anyway.
1: Yeah.
0: But it's a good thing that people are hearing about this Flock stuff, and it's so in your face wrong that it's getting people to think about such ideas. You know what I mean?
1: So it's also worth noting that there are other fights on this. So, for example, there's something called geofencing, and I think there's been some good rulings on this, although I don't know if they hit the Supreme Court, but and at least certain circuits, so certain parts of the United States anyway. The law of the land, I believe, is that geofence warrants are basically illegal. So a prosecutor it would be like a cop can't just go and request all of the people who were, you know, all the cell phone records of all the people that were in a given area during a certain period of time. That's an illegal search, right? While there's certainly truth to the government has done these things, it is also, those things are also being objected to and fought, and in some instances, at least.
0: And two wrongs don't make it right. Yeah. It's not like, Flock is fine because. Right. I'm not sure that that's what Matthew was trying to say. Maybe I should cut him off.
1: Maybe not. Well, that it does really sound kind of like what he was saying, though. And it's like we need to fight these things on all the different levels, all of the different abuses. This is why I continue to fight against the concept of license plates and driver's licenses and social security numbers. I don't think we should have any of these things. These are all things that have been abused by law enforcement, and it's getting even worse year after year after year. While you may be able to make an argument of, you know, license plates are a good thing, for example, to catch, you know, criminals that are driving away from a robbery. The problem is that that's not how they're usually used. They're usually used to track innocent, most of today, especially, they're being used to track innocent people. The 99% of the tracking that's going on is of innocent people. It's not of criminals. So when the harm is occurring to non-criminals, what justification could you possibly have for continuing to have something or mandate something, you know, a number be attached to a vehicle?
0: It's all bad stuff.
1: It is. It really is. But people have grown accustomed to, because that's what they've known all their life. And they think that, if we get rid of driver's licenses and, license plates, how are you going to, you know, pull people over for speeding? It's like you can pull somebody over for speeding without a driver's license and a license plate.
3: People for bank robberies, I think, is what people generally think.
1: Yeah, it's not the only way to identify somebody is with a license plate, and somebody who's robbing a bank can also take the license plate off the vehicle, right? I mean,
3: to the point is that you don't need to renew a license plate every single year in order to identify a vehicle with a plate, right?
1: Right.
3: So Montana has this plate policy where if the vehicle's 10 years old, you just get this kind of antique plate. And it just stays in the vehicle. You don't have to renew it.
1: It's not an antique plate. Most states have that. But it's a lifetime registration. So after the 10-year mark.
0: Permanently, yeah.
1: Yeah, permanently.
3: And that just goes to show that it's just a tax scheme.
1: Yeah, it is. It is just a tax scheme.
3: You know,
1: it is.
3: So you want to drive a new car that's safer than some old rust bucket that might put you and your family in danger? Well, you're going to have to pay for that.
1: Hmm. Yeah, it's also worth noting that New Hampshire doesn't have any mandatory car insurance either. So, like, there's all sorts of reasons that people say safety, safety, safety. But it's like, hold on, wait a minute.
0: We don't have to buckle our seatbelts in New Hampshire.
1: Right, we don't have to buckle our seatbelts.
0: And we don't have higher rates of death.
1: Yeah.
0: Well, it's been Free Talk Live. 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

0: this stage to extend that memorandum of understanding, and those negotiations appear to be deadlocked.
1: Eight foreign ministers from Arab and Muslim majority nations have condemned Israel's refusal to accept the United States-backed roadmap for Gaza, warning it could derail prospects for a lasting settlement. Israeli Prime Minister Benjamin Netanyahu has publicly rejected the 15-point plan drawn up by US President Donald Trump's Board of Peace, but the Trump administration believes the rejection may be driven by domestic political calculations ahead of Israel's election at the end of October. Senior White House adviser Jared Kushner is understood to be meeting the Israeli Prime Minister in Jerusalem. Blake Sifton has more from Israel.
2: Netanyahu's far-right coalition partners are completely against any withdrawal from Gaza, and many voters in Israel simply don't believe that Hamas would actually disarm. But in addition to the withdrawal, Israel was also, according to this plan, expected to halt their strikes in Gaza except in the face of immediate threats. But when the Trump administration announced this plan, rather than halt strikes, Israel actually increased them.
1: And India's youth-led cockroach movement, which forced the resignation of Prime Minister Narendra Modi's education minister last month, has shifted its focus to exposing what it says are poorly funded state-run schools. The group has begun auditing schools across the country, but authorities in the western state of Rajasthan, governed by Prime Minister Modi's party, have issued an order barring unauthorised visitors from school premises and banning live streaming from inside them. Neha Punia reports from New Delhi.
3: They want to expose, they say, how poorly funded these schools are and how millions of children lack access to even basic amenities like clean toilets, electricity or even teaching staff. But they allege that Mr. Modi's party is trying to prevent them from putting a spotlight on this issue in the state of Rajasthan. And the government there has now issued an order prohibiting the unauthorized entry of outsiders. It says live streaming of school premises is also not allowed.
4: With FSN Spotlight, I'm Simon Marks. What happens if there is no conclusion anytime soon to the war in Iran? Now heading towards the six-month anniversary of its commencement at the end of February, there is no indication that negotiations are even close to getting the Strait of Hormuz reopened, much less resolving long-term issues, including Iran's nuclear aspirations that President Trump cited as the principal reason for starting the war in the first place. Alison Miner is a former National Security Council Director for Arabian Peninsula Affairs in Washington, and she told Foreign Policy magazine the "who's up, who's down" commentary over the negotiating process may be misplaced.
5: I think something that's missing from the conversation is the prospect that the war will not end. Most wars over the past 80 years do not end. Less than 20% end in a decisive military victory. They settle into a kind of cold peace that can often be quite exacting for all the parties involved and breed continued conflicts across the region. And I think that's, we're gearing towards a situation where the US-Iran conflict could settle into something that looks a lot like that.
4: Tomorrow, what does all that mean, not only for Iran and the United States, but for the world's economy, with so many governments fervently hoping that the war does come to an end in order to restore international economic stability? With FSN Spotlight, I'm Simon Marks.
1: And a reminder of your headlines. Iran says an understanding has been reached on transit through the Strait of Hormuz, even as US President Donald Trump warned he could attack Oman, a long-standing ally, if it interferes with US efforts in the waterway. Eight foreign ministers from Arab and Muslim majority nations have condemned Israel's refusal to accept the US-backed roadmap for Gaza, and India's youth-led cockroach movement has shifted its focus to exposing what it says are poorly funded state-run schools. That's the latest from FSN.
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1: And Chris.
0: And we already have Sarah on the line, so no reason to have her wait. Let's get right to the phones. Sarah in New Mexico, you're on Free Talk Live. You're early tonight. What's on your mind?
1: Yeah.
2: Oh, well, you know, sometimes I get lucky. You guys take me on my calls. So my, I'm on to call about that representative, former William Stapleton. She got indicted for embezzling ATS tax dollars.
0: William Stapleton?
2: Yeah, William Stapleton, yeah.
0: So
2: yeah,
0: this is a
2: representative in the roundhouse.
0: So the full name is Cheryl Williams Stapleton, I see. Yeah. What did she do wrong?
2: Okay, so one of the, she was actually a APS school teacher, and what is it? She had a friend that had an educational, like a computer teaching program some other state, and then the money went to him, and then the check went to her P.O. box. So she was skimming off like $1 million off of the federal tax dollar that went for education.
0: Wow, that is really crazy, because that seems like, that seems so obvious that that would get you caught.
1: Well, yeah, but it's interesting that it's stealing tax dollars, so she paid taxes. And then she stole money, which included her taxes.
0: She just said stealing really from other people, and she probably didn't give millions. And you know,
1: well, I don't know her circumstances.
0: It says that says she was charged with 37 federal charges, including money laundering, bribery, and mail fraud. So it's not just.
1: Oh dear, there were stamps involved too.
2: Yeah. Well, this is just not just a regular representative, because she had the African Performing Arts name, had her name on it for years.
0: Huh.
2: And she was a like majority whip or something for the
1: Democrats.
2: She was a House whip for about 15 years. I mean, she was up in our roundhouse for about 25 years.
0: Hmm.
2: And you know, that's what threw everybody off. And people were saying that they were just kind of letting her get away with this for a while. They were kind of like not reporting her because she was a favored Democrat, you know? So
1: interesting.
0: Well, it is interesting. I think it is a victim and a crime. The victim is just the taxpayers. And thank you for the call, Sarah. It looks like the Albuquerque people expect their tax money to go somewhere. If it's millions of it going in her pockets, you know, that's not fair. That's a victim.
1: Well, it's a second degree of theft.
0: Yeah.
1: I mean, the money's already been stolen from the taxpayers in taxation, and now some representative, and by the way, I love the name Roundhouse. I think every government agency should be in the Roundhouse, and there's cage fights and all kinds of stuff.
0: It's just that real.
1: Yeah, I don't know. I it's disgusting when public figures take advantage of their positions to skim or screw the people even worse, and that's what this is.
0: I'm sure that her friend that it says she conspired with, Joseph Johnson, also is being prosecuted, but this is more focusing on her. It says Stapleton conspired with her longtime friend Joseph Johnson to steal millions in federal money. Prosecutor said she used her position at Albuquerque Public Schools as an educational director to receive $1.2 million in kickbacks. It's like stupid, you know? Like, I feel like that's just, how do you think that isn't going to get caught? Unless, like, they all do it and
1: they probably do.
0: And they just, like, selectively decided we're not going to let her specifically. Maybe she was getting sloppy. I don't know.
1: And she's a Democrat, and now we have Republicans in charge, so.
0: It says while funneling a total of $3.2 million to Johnson's company, Robotics. Johnson's company had supplied a computer program called CyberQuest to APS. I guess that's Albuquerque Public
1: Schools.
0: Schools,
1: yeah.
0: to help students with math, and Stapleton was responsible for administering those funds. Yeah, I mean, the type of person who would become a politician is typically somebody who would do immoral things. So,
1: This is true. And
0: go ahead.
1: No, I don't have the article, but I'll try to look for it. But it's about the first company who is putting robots in school systems, like Android style robots.
0: Uh-huh.
1: But they needed a base model to work off of.
0: Like recently?
1: Yeah. Oh. But the only thing that they could come up with for a base model was like this line of sex robots.
0: Oh my God.
1: So it's a very attractive teacher.
0: Really?
1: Yeah. I'll dig up more on that.
0: Yeah, I definitely need to see more about that. Right now I'm trying to actually put us on like broadcasting live. I forgot to do that on X.
1: Oh.
0: But usually I could do that while talking to you, but it looks like they changed things up. That's so annoying. I'll just have to do it on the next segment. That really sucks. So another thing we want to talk about is not exactly the same at all and not exactly like a crime as much. Possibly there's somebody that wrote a crime, but I mean, I don't think there's really a victim in plagiarizing. I don't think that you can steal work, but I think that then again, if you're lying to your employer, that could be seen as a victim of your crime of like misrepresenting your work, to like lying to somebody to get a job.
1: Okay.
0: That's like fraud, right? But
1: sure.
0: I don't know. I don't think he was ever going to be charged with fraud. I don't think that's how these things work. But big news this week is the Jason Arday scandal. And we have a bunch of articles about the Jason Arday situation. What have you heard so far about it, Chris?
1: Very little. He killed himself.
0: Yep.
1: There were allegations of, I saw allegations of, you know, plagiarism and all that. And then I saw a lot of video of apparently his supervisors and people in the Cambridge, world, talking about what an honor it was to have Jason at Cambridge and, you know, it's just his stellar. They were so blessed that he, you know, chose to do that. And then his family saying in their statement, you know, all these completely false allegations. That's what I know. I'm all headlines and
0: I honestly hadn't heard that his family said that it was all lies, but I heard like one of the things he claimed was that he couldn't speak until he was like 12 or something like that. And I saw that like a person that went to school with him when he was younger said that that was not true. But I hadn't seen that his family came out and said it. That's really interesting.
1: Yeah.
0: So let's get into these articles about it. Basically, this guy got a almost instant job in a way that most people have to work up. If you like get a job in Cambridge, you know, I don't know, maybe you're a teacher's aide or something like that. That's probably not a word. Professor's aide. Maybe that's not a job, but you're an
1: adjunct professor at first and then you move up. And
0: exactly. Usually you move up to become a full professor, I think is the term. But this man, Jason Arday, just went straight to being a full professor of one of their apparently most prestigious departments, even. I think it was sociology. And he got there all through lying. And it was kind of like this last lady that her story was just so in your face and like, wow, lady, mm-hmm. You really didn't think that you were ever like anybody was that it was ever going to catch up to you.
1: Right.
0: And
1: right.
0: This is the similar situation where he lied about things that could easily be shown to be lies, and then he also plagiarized in very obvious ways, and he also just wasn't even that intelligent to the point that you would think you need to be like good at what you're writing. You know what I mean? You need to be good
1: sure.
0: at the subject matter.
1: Right.
0: You need, but in one of his PhD thesis, I think it was, had a spelling error in the title.
1: Dude, spell check.
0: Exactly.
1: The family had said, quote, "The campaign of misinformation was too much for Jason, who was a gentleman and who always wanted to see the best in everyone. We are in shock to have lost this amazing father, partner, brother, uncle, and son, unquote.
0: I guess I'm kind of burying the lead. He ended up, I thought for sure it was fake when I saw it for the first time yesterday, but he committed suicide.
1: Yeah.
0: It seems like, I'm not saying I thought it would be a joking matter that somebody should make a joke like this at all, because it's not okay, it's messed up, but it just seemed like it was gonna, like a joke that someone would make, because people were just like, whoa, what are you even going to do when you get this exposed? Like, there's nothing to do left. This dude's going to totally off himself. That's what they kept saying. Like, you know, the less charitable people on the internet were saying things like that. So when I saw he killed himself, I was really shocked. And to be fair, it just has the, so far, the police are just saying he was found dead. It's not that it was confirmed that he was killed himself, but it's suspected. So, you know, it's possible that he just got murdered in the middle of, like, this horrible time in his life where he's being exposed to all his lies. But I think the police are saying in England, I think, is where it was. It was some place called, like, it was such a weird name. I was like, I've never heard that one before. It was, like, Battersea. Have you ever heard of that?
1: Okay. Southwest London district of Battersea.
0: Hmm. So it's London.
1: England has some of the most screwed up names you can imagine.
0: I know, like Cheshire, Manchester.
1: Oh, I'm not even talking about that. I'm talking blatantly lewd and crude names.
0: Middlesex, I guess.
1: Oh, they have worse than that.
0: Really?
1: Yes.
0: It's weird. Worse than...
1: The answer is yes. If you're going to say any name of any place you've ever heard of, there is some place in England that is absolutely worse.
0: I just like that there's in New Hampshire, there's Bellows Falls, and people like to make fun of it by switching the B and the F.
1: Yeah, That's funny. Of course.
0: That's hilarious. So yesterday, this is actually from The Atlantic, and I had to use archive.ph, so shout out archive.ph to get around the
1: paywall.
0: Yep.
1: Paywall.
0: It says, yesterday in London, Jason Arday, the controversy-plagued British academic and author, was found dead. Made famous as the youngest black professor in Cambridge's more than 800-year history, wow, Arday had been dodged by weeks of scrutiny and accusations of plagiarism, fake qualifications, and a fabricated backstory with hard-to-believe details. The thing about it, I think that there's a point here that I've also buried the lead because I was a little distracted by the fact it seems like X has changed the way that you can go live, so now I couldn't easily do that, so I was kind of annoyed. So, the main thing that I think we should take out of this is that DEI actually puts, not only does it make society worse because it's like you want the most qualified person to be teaching the next generation of people in this case,
1: or
0: doing any job.
1: Yeah.
0: But on top of it, it shows that wokeism isn't actually the philosophy of kindness that they want to pretend it is. In reality, like, it's not kind to let somebody just continuously lie and then end up getting in a position where they embarrass themselves because they weren't qualified and now they're outed like this, all because you want to feel good because you're like, we hired the youngest black professor and he was mute until 11 and he's autistic.
1: Yeah, I just see all those people that, if the story plays out the way it's being told so far, that a lot of woke supporters have his blood on their hands. And it's a harsh thing to say, but if he would have been allowed to just do his job, succeed or fail, based on his merits, and then he probably would have led a very successful life or not.
0: He was PE teacher before this. It's like,
1: right. But if I came in here and, you know, because you don't have a lot of gray haired people on this show, if you came in and said, Chris is absolutely the best co-host we ever have had on Free Talk Live and he deserves your praise and just started building me up to something, then that I'm not going to
0: say something.
1: Right.
0: Say something great.
1: I know, but that's the whole thing. You can't like remove all the obstacles to people or they don't develop and grow. And this is a perfect example. This case, it's tragic.
0: Yeah, it is tragic. I feel bad for the guy because clearly he was mentally unwell in some way. And I've seen people make the argument that like, why do we have to have a name for liars? He's just a liar. He's not mentally unwell. But when you're a liar to the degree where you're lying about, like, what you ate for breakfast,
1: yeah,
0: that's, there is something wrong with those people, and there is all kinds of issues with them because they ultimately, like, hate themselves, you know? And they just, like, can't deal with what the truth is about themselves and their life.
1: And I'm just trying to imagine waking up every day in that position, knowing that your whole, everything that you are is built out of lies.
0: Mm-hmm.
1: And because he knew that. Every day he woke up. And if he was so delusional that he was able to segregate that part, or psychotic enough that it just doesn't matter to me, mm-hmm, I don't care. There is an element of mental illness to this.
0: Yeah, I always wonder if it's true that people who lie this much, if it's true that they have convinced themselves.
1: Believe their own lies?
0: Yeah.
1: Probably mixed, maybe. Yeah, I think people can convince themselves, or at least that the lie is justified. Mm-hmm. You know what I mean? I mean, it's okay for me to lie about this because I was really screwed over or something like that.
0: Mm-hmm.
1: So yeah, I'm just going to stick to this. I don't know. I just, you know, would really prefer to just be honest. That way you don't get your stories mixed up.
0: Yep, that's a good point. And also, it's just not fair to the people that you lied to when you get something out of the lie. So, yesterday in London, Jason Arday, the controversy-plagued British academic and author, was found dead. Made famous as the youngest black professor in Cambridge. Sorry, I read this. 800 years of history. That's crazy. It's just, like, so funny how in America, there's nothing that old at all in America. So
1: certainly not our educational system.
0: It's like, ever since I moved to New England, I'll hear somebody from, like, California be like, this house was built in 1930. And I'm like, wow, my house is 40 years older. But that's, like, a bigger scale. There's much bigger scale with America versus, like, the European things.
1: Yeah, all of
0: things,
1: it.
0: Yep, yeah. That are still up, like the Parthenon or whatever. So he had a fabricated backstory with hard-to-believe details. He claimed to have been mute until 11 and illiterate until 18, disadvantages that did not deter him from getting a PhD, which he earned by age 30. You can even see the spin in this article.
1: Right.
0: He earned it, really? He claimed, too, that he had suffered from various medical conditions throughout his life, including autism, epilepsy, locked-in syndrome. What? What? You know what locked-in is in, like, Gen Z slang?
1: No.
0: Locked in is like, oh, you gotta lock in, bro. You can't just, like, not do your best at something. He definitely didn't have locked in syndrome in that way. But it says, known as pseudocoma, is a condition in which a patient is aware but cannot move or communicate verbally due to complete paralysis of nearly all voluntary muscles in their body, except for vertical eye movements and blinking. Holy crap. I feel like, you know, if that's a lie, why wouldn't he think that somebody was going to find out? Okay, so locked-in syndrome is hilarious. Testicular cancer and a brain tumor. He had all those things wrong with him. He was the ultimate victim.
1: Does that explain his haircut?
0: I thought that was like a picture of a woman the first time I saw him. He's like a tall, skinny guy with really long braids, or maybe they're dreads.
1: I've seen that, and I've seen him with all the dreads all bundled up on the back of his head.
0: Like a bun or something?
1: So he looks like, no, it's like something out of the Sixth Element or the Fifth Element.
0: Oh.
1: Something alien.
0: So I was just like zooming up looking at him and get back to where I was in the article. So yeah, he had all those things wrong with him. He's the ultimate victim. He was, by his account, a world-class endurance athlete who had racked up a variety of impressive feats, including running 600 miles in 6 days. Something I heard from a YouTuber who had covered this story was that the only person who's done that was a woman. And it took her, like, it was a lot more difficult than the way he said it. Sorry, I wish I remembered the details. But
1: yeah,
0: apparently, like, a man hasn't even done that. So, which sounds a little, like, as I'm saying it, it's like, maybe I got that detail wrong. It sounds a little crazy. I don't know, maybe women have better endurance and men have better, like, strength. I don't know, and like, speed.
1: Right.
0: We can look that up. I'm definitely not trying to lie for womankind, get something out of it. like this guy. So then there were his academic accomplishments. Arday was billed as a once-in-a-generation talent whose research in his field, the sociology of education, worthless field, was the best in the world, according to Hillary Kremen, the head of Cambridge's Faculty of Education. He claimed to have received a book advance of $1.4 million in unspecified currency for his memoir,

0: whole, or how he was reacting to these lies and ultimately what led to his death. More Free Talk Live coming up. Don't go anywhere. It's Free Talk Live.
1: If you're looking for work, you know the math. There are many more applicants than openings, so you need to stand out, not blend into the blah, blah, blah your interviewer is hearing from your competition. Here's a tip. 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And you should interview your interviewer. 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I'm Holland Cook.
2: From Feature Story News in Washington, I'm James Goodison. Iran says an understanding has been reached on transit through the Strait of Hormuz, even as US President Donald Trump has warned he could attack Oman, a long-standing American ally, if it interferes with US efforts in the vital waterway. The announcement comes as the 60-day memorandum of understanding between Washington and Tehran has expired without a broader peace deal. And Iran says what it calls gross American violations rendered the deadline meaningless. The agreement was meant to provide a framework for resolving the war's thorniest issues, including the future of Iran's nuclear stockpiles. Nick Harper reports from Washington.
3: The memorandum of understanding has now expired. It was that 60-day period where really both sides were meant to deal with the much thornier issues, to try and work out a long-term peace plan and work out what happened to Iran's nuclear stockpiles. That simply hasn't happened, and there's no plan at this stage to extend that memorandum of understanding. And those negotiations appear to be deadlocked.
2: Eight foreign ministers from Arab and Muslim-majority nations have condemned Israel's refusal to accept the United States-backed roadmap for Gaza, warning it could derail prospects for a lasting settlement. Israeli Prime Minister Benjamin Netanyahu has publicly rejected the 15-point plan drawn up by US President Donald Trump's Board of Peace, but the Trump administration believes the rejection may be driven by domestic political calculations ahead of Israel's election at the end of October. Senior White House adviser Jared Kushner is understood to be meeting the Israeli Prime Minister in Jerusalem. Blake Sifton has more from Israel.
4: Netanyahu's far-right coalition partners are completely against any withdrawal from Gaza, and many voters in Israel simply don't believe that Hamas would actually disarm. But in addition to the withdrawal, Israel was also, according to this plan, expected to halt their strikes in Gaza except in the face of immediate threats. But when the Trump administration announced this plan, rather than halt strikes, Israel actually increased them.
2: And India's youth-led cockroach movement, which forced the resignation of Prime Minister Narendra Modi's education minister last month, has shifted its focus to exposing what it says are poorly funded state-run schools. The group has begun auditing schools across the country, but authorities in the western state of Rajasthan, governed by Prime Minister Modi's party, have issued an order barring unauthorized visitors from school premises and banning live streaming from inside them. Neha Punia reports from New Delhi.
5: They want to expose, they say, how poorly funded these schools are and how millions of children lack access to even basic amenities like clean toilets, electricity or even teaching staff. But they allege that Mr. Modi's party is trying to prevent them from putting a spotlight on this issue in the state of Rajasthan. And the government there has now issued an order prohibiting the unauthorized entry of outsiders. It says live streaming of school premises is also not allowed.
2: From bureaus worldwide, this...
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1: And Chris.
0: And we are now streaming on X again. I mean, Twitter. That's really what it is.
1: Yay.
0: I really don't like to call it X.
1: I really don't.
0: It's such a bad name for any website. Like, just one letter is not a good name for any website, you know?
1: I'd love to have one letter of a website. That would be great.
0: Well, good for you to get it out, I think, but it's like horrible in conversation. Like, you're trying to talk to you're like, blah, blah, blah, about X on X. I just don't think it's good.
1: Well, we spent, like, what, two decades, like, cementing the idea of tweeting, which is ridiculously silly thing to say.
0: Yeah.
1: Which I always thought it was. So, what do you mean, tweet? I mean, it was just, it was sort of cringy.
0: Yeah, when it first came out, it probably was. I don't really remember
1: it. Really
0: honestly.
1: Was, but, and nobody, I think, really noticed it until I got to X this story, which has a completely different connotation. It just, and so what do people say? They still say tweet.
0: Yep, exactly. It says that Twitter came out July 15th, 2006. Wow, it's earlier than I would have thought.
1: Yeah, 20 years.
0: I just seriously don't remember, like, a time where I didn't know where, like, Twitter existed.
1: But you would have been, like, 10. What, 2?
0: No, I was 10.
1: I'm just kidding.
0: But I obviously remember times before I was 10, but I don't ever remember being like, oh, this is a new concept. It just, like, grew up with me or something, I guess, so.
1: Yeah.
0: It says it was founded by Jack Dorsey and sent the very first Twitter message a few months earlier on March 21st, 2006. That's weird. I don't get that. Mm-hmm. Anyways, that's not what this show is about or anything.
1: But it is a good thing so that everybody has a good, solid history of Twitter and X.
0: It's important. And it's not a lie. I wasn't making up a lie. Unless AI was hallucinating, because it literally did that to me yesterday. I don't remember what it even was right now, but I asked some question. And then, like, it just seemed wrong, and I got the answer elsewhere that it was wrong.
1: Right.
0: And I said, did you just hallucinate that? Because blah, blah, blah.
1: Right.
0: And it said, thanks for that catch. And I was just like, oh, my God. That hadn't happened to me in a while, honestly.
1: I think all AIs are trained to say, whenever you question anything about the nice catch.
0: Yeah,
1: I get
0: like that
1: all the time. It's like, no, I just don't want to have to catch you.
0: This one was Grok this time. But anyways, the reason I brought up lying is because we're talking about the Jason R. Day scandal, the Cambridge full professor who resigned and then still killed himself after getting a lot of scrutiny over the last, I think it was just a few weeks, because his lies were uncovered.
1: Came up really quick and just... You got to see that there was a story developing, and then boom.
0: Yeah.
1: Yeah, he's gone.
0: I heard about him first from The Jolly Heretic. He's a British guy, so, you know, it's kind of British news. So I kind of didn't think it was, like, that big, and then, like, the next few days I'm starting to see it from all kinds of people that I follow on the internet, and I'm like, oh, wow, this is a huge thing. And then it's just like that, he died, to the point that I thought it was somebody posting a lie on Twitter, you know? And, you know, I should say that it hasn't been proven that he killed himself or anything. The police are saying it's likely or something like that, but they have not confirmed that he killed himself, but he is dead. Confirmed. 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And we have a caller on the line, so let's go to the phones. We have Dave Ridley in Colorado. Dave Ridley, you're on Free Talk Live. What's on your mind?
2: Some new Free State project publicity.
0: Oh, nice. What is it?
2: Yeah, I haven't been out looking for this, but I just kind of bumped into these two things by accident. First, I guess The Nation has done an article about us.
1: They're really?
2: A pretty large, long-established magazine in the United States.
0: First of The Nation is the magazine title or name?
2: It's called The Nation.
1: Yeah.
2: Sort of a left-leaning, but kind of erudite and smart newspaper or a magazine, I guess I should say.
0: Okay.
2: I listened. They had an audio version. I listened to that, and then it kept interrupting with ads, and then it kind of cut off, and so I didn't get to hear the whole thing. But it sounded like it was pretty fair.
1: That's surprising.
0: What was the topic about the Free State? Just like what the Free State Project is, and that's it.
2: They were talking about, I guess, the way they put it was kind of like the fight for the soul of New Hampshire over the coming generations. Now that we're 20 years into this.
1: Got you. Yeah, I think that's a good topic for everyone to cover. I mean, after the Free Staters moved in and completely took over New Hampshire and like freed all the bears and started feeding bears in public schools and all the lies, what do people think? I don't hear so much anti-Free State stuff other from the far right, you know, or left, excuse me.
0: Oh, I had seen this article because they put up a picture of a young Democrat. Oh, wait, it says, okay, yeah, I don't know if she's in the state house, but she's definitely supposed to be a leftist. And then a picture of Sam Farrington, the Republican Free State, or I don't know if he's a Free Stater, to be clear, but he is definitely a Liberty rep in the state house. They put these pictures next to each other and said, 25 years after libertarians began migrating to New Hampshire to consolidate power, young politicians are deciding whether to embrace their vision or resist it. So I guess this other girl on the left, Alice Wade, is anti-Free State. Yeah, so I kept seeing that picture going around. And, you know, of course, Jeremy Kaufman, or maybe it was just LPNH, I don't remember now, had to make it like, whose side do you want to be on, this ugly ginger, which she's really not, like she's just normal looking, or this handsome young man's side, whose side do you want to be on? So stupid. But yeah, I did see this going around, but I didn't read the article. What did you get out of it, Ridley?
2: I think the most memorable part is that I think the rep that they are featuring, you know, I guess he was a, you know, teenager during COVID. I think it's the same person. I'm not sure, but the first person that they talk about in the article is a 13-year-old riding on his bicycle to get to his school board meeting. And he's 2021 or something like that. And he's there to rail against mask restrictions or something like that, because he's a libertarian or whatever. So I thought it was actually a very amusing start to the story.
0: And wow. Yeah. And it was to rail against mask mandates, it says. That's awesome.
2: Yeah. So that's the part that I remember. But the rest, I was, you know, eating and doing other things. So I don't remember the whole article.
0: Well, almost any publicity is good publicity, I'd say.
1: Almost.
2: Right.
1: Yeah, I think this is, and I don't think Free Staters should be afraid to talk about this stuff. I mean, like, honestly, let's have an honest conversation about where we're at. It's been 20 years? What was the official start date of the Free State Project? Anybody know that one?
2: I would guess the closest thing to a beginning would be Walter Williams' article in, I can't remember where he wrote it, or maybe he was just talking on Rush Limbaugh's program. Walter Williams was an economist at George Mason University in D.C.
1: I believe
2: one of the most popular, pithy, libertarian-leaning economists in the world.
0: I think he died a couple years ago.
2: Yeah, we lost him, I think, about 5 years ago. It's really sad, but he inspired Jason Sorens to write a more detailed article. I actually heard Williams live on the radio when he very first announced this. I was moving rocks, doing a rock moving project, and like outdoor landscaping thing, and listening to the radio, because that's what you did back in the year 2000 or 2001 or whatever. You didn't have an MP3 player necessarily. And I was just listening to the Limbaugh show, and he mentioned, you know, we need to get all the liberty-loving people in the United States together and move to Texas and Louisiana and peaceably take over the legislatures. That's what he said. And that inspired Jason Sorens. I think he was a doctoral student at the time, or maybe a grad student somewhere.
1: I think that's always her grad student, yeah.
2: And he took that idea a step further, and he said, actually, what we should do is move to a small state, not two big states, and went into more detail. And he had this 2001 article that took the thing and made it real.
1: Yeah.
0: It says that Jason Sorens wrote that in 2001. But if the question is where were they supposed to start getting here, I don't know, honestly.
2: Well, they didn't vote on a state until 2003.
0: Oh, okay.
2: Yeah, they had a process, a procedure, mission statement and stuff like that. And, it took about 2 years to pick a state. And that's one of the reasons why the Free State Project succeeded, was because Jason didn't try to pick the state. He let it happen with a vote. And so that's why all these Me Too, Move Here projects, not Me Too, but Move Here projects, most of them fail. Everybody just wants you to move to where they are.
0: It is kind of a Me Too project in a way, because it's like, I want that too, without having to do like any of the work or thinking about it. And also, it just wouldn't work because there's just not enough people that are libertarian in the United States to move.
1: It's not like Jason just said, just move, and then it'll be done. It's not that at all. There's a lot of blood, sweat, and tears that went into this.
0: Yep. He didn't just, like, pick a place randomly, like, they thought it out, and the vote was more based on people putting their vote into the place that they thought had the best chance, not just, oh, this one's right next to me. I mean, I'm sure there was some of that, though, I'm sure.
1: Sure.
0: I'm glad that the Free State Project ended up in New Hampshire. The thing about Wyoming I always think about is, like, winters in the desert are also really cold, and everybody would, it's like you'd live in one place, and you'd be like, oh, all my friends live in the other place that's, like, 4 hours away. At least there's not much of that in New Hampshire. Like, the furthest away you are from, like, any other populated area is, like, 2 hours.
1: Yeah, you don't have to pack a lunch to go across the state.
0: Yeah. So... that's interesting. Did you say that there were two new articles about the Free State Project, Ridley?
2: Yeah, there's also an audio documentary that I have not listened to because it gets fire or behind a paywall or something, or behind a, you have to like set up an account on iTunes or Spotify or somewhere to listen to it. I don't bother with that. I haven't set up an account to listen to it. But this was an audio documentary, and I don't know how many different people they interviewed for it. They interviewed me in 2025. It didn't air until a few weeks ago, I think, or maybe a month or two. And so I haven't heard it yet. They interviewed me for about, I don't know, an hour. And I don't remember everything we talked about now. I recorded it, but I could only record my half of it because I was listening to them through earphones, and they sent me like a $100 microphone just to talk to them and everything.
1: Oh,
2: this was
1: nice.
2: A big production. They're the people that do this thing called running from cops. I don't know if you've heard of that.
0: No.
2: And they do, they're pretty high end, but I don't remember what they're called.
0: Did you have to send the microphone back?
2: No, they just said I have a microphone now.
1: Nice.
0: This is crazy. I Googled running from cops, and the first thing is an AI overview. Running from the police is extremely dangerous, illegal, and drastically escalates a minor situation. That's funny. But the second thing is running from cops podcast. So, interesting.
1: I'll check that out.
2: Their series, it's about manifestos, so they've probably done series about other people's manifestos, but... It was right after the Luigi Mangione assassinated that CEO of a healthcare company.
0: Mm-hmm.
2: And they were saying, well, isn't there a place for violence? It seemed like they were making the devil's advocate case for fighting back against bad government with violence. And so we got to talk quite a bit about the history of the research on that stuff, how, there's been a lot of data coming in about how much it hurts a movement when it, tries to shoot at the authorities. And we went into that in detail, but I don't remember everything else. It seemed like a sympathetic interview. They didn't really ask me very many difficult questions or anything like that.
0: Hmm. And did you say that they interviewed multiple people?
2: I got that impression. There is something on Spotify, I think that it was on Spotify, that I found where it does talk about the Free State Project, and it talks about what the people who live there think about it. Maybe that's it. But again, when they talked to me, they were real focused on manifestos. They want to talk about everybody's manifesto, and they were real interested in Jason Sorens' manifesto.
0: Huh. Okay. Hmm. I don't know.
2: That's kind of what they said. It's the 2000 article, the 2001 article that we were talking about just now.
0: I could be looking at the wrong podcast named Running from Cops, because I mean, maybe they don't have the word manifesto in all their episode names, but it's like the one-celled amoeba.
1: Yeah, I see that too, but yeah, I don't see Free State Project.
0: Oh, nothing is voluntary when you have handcuffs on. That's another name of one of their shows. I don't know, maybe it is the right one. We could totally check it out, and that's really super awesome of them to send you a $100 mic to be able to interview you. That's awesome. Hopefully yeah, that comes out.
2: They would not send me the audio file that had their half of the interview. Oh. So I couldn't put it all together into one. And I just have this file of me talking to myself, basically. That's what it sounds like.
0: Well, hopefully they put it out, and then you can just share it with us, and maybe when it comes out, you can call in and let us know.
2: Oh, yeah. Yeah, like I said, it did come out, and I think it's on Spotify, but like I said, I haven't got an account, and I didn't want to bother to sign up to Spotify. So if anyone else has it, then they can find it.
1: Cool.
0: All right, awesome. Anything else for us, Dave?
2: That's all.
0: Thank you for the call, and anyone can get more Dave Ridley at RidleyReport.com. We were talking in the last segment about the Jason R. Day scandal, and man, random, but it's so annoying to me that people are actually falling for the Hunter Biden, like, propaganda where he's pretending to be a cool guy. It's so annoying.
1: No, he's reinvented himself.
0: No, he's actually just always been so cool. We just didn't know. Oh, dang it, we're so mean to him. No, but
1: oh god,
0: it's a little different. It's not a politician. It's almost as bad. It's a person in mainstream academia. And he got a job as a full professor, which is like a, you know, that's important to point out because most people start off in a lower position and then they work their way up to becoming a full professor in a pretty prestigious department as well.
1: At 37 years old.
0: Yeah, the youngest black, it said the youngest black person, or maybe even youngest black male. So, you know, few specifications there, but he was really young for what he accomplished. But the thing is, like, does the word accomplish actually imply that you did the work yourself? Because he lied and cheated his way to that position. So we already covered how he claimed to have all these illnesses. He claimed to be mute until 11, illiterate till 18, which seriously, I know that they have like stupid definitions for the word illiterate. It's like, they'll be like, oh, that person is illiterate, but that doesn't mean they can't read. It means they can't read above a certain, like,
1: no, it,
0: grade.
1: It literally means you can't read.
0: Yeah, but I agree.
1: I hate to pick, but it means you can't read.
0: I agree that that's what the word means. I completely agree. But there's been times where I saw something about somebody, like, more people are graduating high school literate, and I've looked into it, maybe even on the show. And it's like, well, they're just defining illiterate as lower than a fifth grade reading level and stuff like that, which is so stupid.
1: Right.
0: Like, that's not what the word means. Like, you should just put not good at reading or whatever. But so if he was truly illiterate until 18, that's impossible for me to believe. I don't believe that any person that isn't, like, taken care of by their parents or, you know, another guardian of some sort
1: right.
0: could be illiterate and make it to 18 illiterate. Like, I just don't believe that.
1: Well, they can, and we know where they end up, usually on welfare or join the military.
0: But can't
1: or become
0: read at
1: a cop.
0: All? You don't use your phone. You can't go on social media or anything. You have no. And like, it's not that he's. So the other caveat is it's not somebody who's just too retarded to read. It's like he was just disadvantaged.
1: Just disadvantaged. You got to have some sympathy because he is black. You recognize that, right? He has horrible hair. There's two strikes.
0: I don't like it either.
1: Right. So, you
0: and
1: know.
0: The thing is, like, that hair on a black woman is nice. It's just that it's...
1: It's on a man.
0: It's on a man, exactly. I've always thought
1: I agree with you on this.
0: Yeah, exactly. That exact hairstyle on a woman is fine. It's not like it's out of this world crazy. It just makes him look like a woman. I don't like it at all. I also don't like, to be absolutely, you know, fair to each side, I don't like that one gay... Republican white, he's not even a politician, he's like goes out there and knock door knocks for politicians, and he's white, he has long brown hair. Okay, Ian now has long hair too, but it's different. Ian has like George Harrison hair. And this,
1: there is a difference.
0: This other guy has like down to your butt long hair, and it's just like straight brown hair.
1: Is it long
0: hair.
1: And silky?
0: Yeah, exactly. It looks so gross to me. I don't care if you're gay. It's like you shouldn't like just try to become a half woman. It's weird. I don't like it.
1: Half woman.
0: By shouldn't, I mean like that's my opinion, sure, but yeah, I don't feel very bad for this guy at all. It says, basically, after all these lies that he was he used in order to get his position as a full professor at Cambridge, it says that last month, Nathan Confess, a former Cambridge researcher who may politely be described as a philosopher with a special interest in race and IQ, who may impolitely be described as a professional racist, published in his newsletter what appeared to be significant evidence of Arday's plagiarism. This month, as it became apparent that much of the Arday legend was most likely just that, the academic became an object of international obsession, especially in British media and on X. He resigned from Cambridge. Do you see how hard it is to like enunciate what I'm saying? Yeah. On X. It's like such a bad name. And if it was like B, any other letter, it would just be so... It's just as bad. Anyways. So he became a subject of international obsession, and he resigned from Cambridge last week, though this did not stem the flood of attention. The online hive mind in particular was brutal until the moment of our day's death, at which point the collective swarm did an about face. What does that mean again? Is that like a change of tone or something?
1: Reverse direction.
0: The same platform that loosed an algorithmically accelerated torrent of abuse is now dominated by kind remembrances and mawkishness. Mawkishness, never heard that. I find the whole pageantry grotesque. What I propose is that the public give Arday a courtesy and death that he was often denied in life. Let's treat him like a person. Come on now. Like that was the article. Now I'm talking. It's like, he was treated by like more than a person. He was treated like he was more than a person.
1: Right.
0: Like he was treated like he was this, oh my God, he's incredible. Like he has accomplished things that like we can't even imagine. He's so good. He's best in his field when it wasn't even true.
1: Once in a lifetime. I mean, can you imagine how lucky we are to live at the same time? We occupy the same planet as Jason Arday.
0: Yeah.
1: That was the level of insanity there was. And, you know, they don't say that about me, so.
0: This reminds me of when everything that, quote unquote, the right, or just people who were correct even, were saying about COVID came out to be completely true, like that it was made in a lab and all that stuff. And then the left-wing media was like, you know what, we should actually be given a pass because we didn't know. And it's like you were talking about like killing people for their opinions or... They're at least keeping people from being able to go to the grocery store and stuff just because of their opinions on this. And now you're like, you know what? You guys should forgive us. It's kind of like that. It's like this person clearly is like representative of the left. They're writing for, The Atlantic. And they're like, you know what? It's actually that you guys that were being unkind. No, it's always unkind to let somebody lie their way to the top and not, you know, give them any consequences. It's always unkind.
1: Yeah.
0: It's just the kind thing to do is always to tell people the truth. Like when they're pretending to be anything, you're not being more kind. Even if you just want to, like, okay, I'm not going to point every flaw out in someone else because it's like rude, that doesn't make it a kind act.
1: Right.
0: 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Tell us we're wrong. Change the subject. It's up to you. 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
6: From Feature Story News in Washington, I'm James Goodison. Iran says an understanding has been reached on transit through the Strait of Hormuz, even as US President Donald Trump has warned he could attack Oman, a long-standing American ally, if it interferes with US efforts in the vital waterway. The announcement comes as the 60-day memorandum of understanding between Washington and Tehran has expired without a broader peace deal. And Iran says what it calls gross American violations rendered the deadline meaningless. The agreement was meant to provide a framework for resolving the war's thorniest issues, including the future of Iran's nuclear stockpiles. Nick Harper reports from Washington.
8: The memorandum of understanding has now expired. It was that 60-day period where really both sides were meant to deal with the much thornier issues, to try and work out a long-term peace plan and work out what happened to Iran's nuclear stockpiles. That simply hasn't happened, and there's no plan at this stage to extend that memorandum of understanding. And those negotiations appear to be deadlocked.
6: Eight foreign ministers from Arab and Muslim majority nations have condemned Israel's refusal to accept the United States-backed roadmap for Gaza, warning it could derail prospects for a lasting settlement. Israeli Prime Minister Benjamin Netanyahu has publicly rejected the 15-point plan drawn up by US President Donald Trump's Board of Peace, but the Trump administration believes the rejection may be driven by domestic political calculations ahead of Israel's election at the end of October. Senior White House adviser Jared Kushner is understood to be meeting the Israeli Prime Minister in Jerusalem. Blake Sifton has more from Israel.
9: Netanyahu's far-right coalition partners are completely against any withdrawal from Gaza, and many voters in Israel simply don't believe that Hamas would actually disarm. But in addition to the withdrawal, Israel was also, according to this plan, expected to halt their strikes in Gaza except in the face of immediate threats. But when the Trump administration announced this plan, rather than halt strikes, Israel actually increased them.
6: And India's youth-led cockroach movement, which forced the resignation of Prime Minister Narendra Modi's education minister last month, has shifted its focus to exposing what it says are poorly funded state-run schools. The group has begun auditing schools across the country, but authorities in the western state of Rajasthan, governed by Prime Minister Modi's party, have issued an order barring unauthorized visitors from school premises and banning live streaming from inside them. Neha Punia reports from New Delhi.
10: They want to expose, they say, how poorly funded these schools are and how millions of children lack access to even basic amenities like clean toilets, electricity, or even teaching staff. But they allege that Mr. Modi's party is trying to prevent them from putting a spotlight on this issue in the state of Rajasthan. And the government there has now issued an order prohibiting the unauthorized entry of outsiders. It says live streaming of school premises is also not allowed.
11: With FSN Spotlight, I'm Simon Marks. What happens if there is no conclusion anytime soon to the war in Iran? Now heading towards the six-month anniversary of its commencement at the end of February, there is no indication that negotiations are even close to getting the Strait of Hormuz reopened, much less resolving long-term issues, including Iran's nuclear aspirations that President Trump cited as the principal reason for starting the war in the first place. Alison Miner is a former National Security Council Director for Arabian Peninsula Affairs in Washington, and she told Foreign Policy magazine the "who's up, who's down" commentary over the negotiating process may be misplaced.
12: I think something that's missing from the conversation is the prospect that the war will not end. Most wars over the past 80 years do not end. Less than 20% end in a decisive military victory. They settle into a kind of cold peace that can often be quite exacting for all the parties involved and breed continued conflicts across the region. And I think that's, we're gearing towards a situation where the U.S.-Iran conflict could settle into something that looks a lot like that.
11: Tomorrow, what does all that mean, not only for Iran and the United States, but for the world's economy, with so many governments fervently hoping that the war does come to an end in order to restore international economic stability? With FSN Spotlight, I'm Simon Marks.
6: And a reminder of your headlines. Iran says an understanding has been reached on transit through the Strait of Hormuz, even as US President Donald Trump warned he could attack Oman, a long-standing ally, if it interferes with US efforts in the waterway. Eight foreign ministers from Arab and Muslim-majority nations have condemned Israel's refusal to accept the US-backed roadmap for Gaza. And India's youth-led cockroach movement has shifted its focus to exposing what it says are poorly funded state-run schools. That's the latest from FSN.
13: According to a study released Thursday by the Princeton University Department of Biology, this local two-year-old woodland chipmunk has crafted a far more secure and dependable plan for the future than 8 out of 10 Americans. Reporters spoke to citizens to get their view on the study.
14: Clearly, this chipmunk is pretty impressive. I mean, he wakes up every morning and says, I need to collect acorns and berries for the winter. He sets goals for himself and he gets it done.
15: He has to make a burrow in a tree stump. That's exactly what he does. He doesn't pause and have a snack and lay around for a few hours.
13: Out of nearly 40 separate interviews with Americans, 33 told reporters they were very impressed by the chipmunk's continued display of foresight, personal responsibility, and pragmatic decision-making when considering his own future.
16: He's preparing for winter, he's building a home, and he's trying to get enough nutrients to make it throughout the rest of the day. All this while being worried about maybe getting eaten by a wolf or an owl or something. Earlier this week, the electricity went off in my home because I forgot to pay my bill. It's the second time this year.
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0: 603-683-6160 is the phone number to call. 603-283-6160 is the phone number to call to get in on the conversation with us. 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
1: And Chris.
0: And we were talking about this professor who lied his way to the top, and I kind of want to get into more of the moral of the story and maybe even like some of the more crazy lies, because we haven't even gotten to all of them. And also his behavior when he was being investigated is pretty crazy.
1: Wow.
0: Especially for the fact that people are trying to make us feel like anybody who like questioned him was the one in the wrong. It's like, no, this wasn't like a great person, to be
1: right.
0: honest. But there's all kinds of other things to talk about, too, tonight. We might get into, apparently, some people are saying they want to move Hollywood to Nashville.
1: Yeah.
0: You heard about that?
1: Yeah. I love Nashville.
0: I like it. I don't know if I could say I love it, but...
1: I don't think so. I mean, most of the money, this is an article that I read, was most of the movie money is going to New Jersey.
0: Oh, wow. That's
1: so
0: horrible.
1: New Jersey decided to be the latest one to give all sorts of tax breaks to people making movies in their state. And now that most movies are, you know, mostly or will be mostly AI, you don't really need to be anywhere. Certainly not California.
0: I used to follow this girl who was like an aspiring actress, and I was always surprised. I never saw her going to like acting classes, but
1: right.
0: she's always just like, okay, here's me filling up my fridge. Here's me with new outfits. But I'm like, aren't you an aspiring actress? So you like, anyways, one thing she said that, she lived in New Jersey, and she said that they were building a big Netflix studio
1: yeah.
0: near her.
1: Yeah. It's going to be huge.
0: Oh, it's still in the works.
1: Yeah. Yeah.
0: So that does all check out. It's probably true.
1: Yeah.
0: New Jersey is a horrible place to be.
1: I've never really enjoyed... No, it's not true. I mean, like Cape May and the coast has parts that are pretty decent.
0: I've never been, so that's a very, very good point.
1: And New Jersey has a lot of suburbia, so if you like nice suburbia, you may like that part of New Jersey, but...
0: But they're also like... They'll do things like... come and raid your house because your kid went to school without a mask.
1: Yeah, but that's most of the country. I mean, really.
0: Really? I feel like New Jersey was extra bad on that. Like
1: they may have been.
0: That's where the gym owner, Ian Smith, the gym owner of Atlas, I think it was.
1: I remember that.
0: Yeah, he kept breaking back into his own gym and opening it back up. Pretty great.
1: Right.
0: So, this person about the Jason Arday scandal... She's just angry that people went from making fun of him for being a liar and, you know, piling on to doing an about face and talking, like giving kind remembrances, which honestly isn't really what I've seen. I've seen more people being like, yep, this is what happens and that's about it. And even seen a few people be pretty rude, but not, oh, well, actually, I actually loved him and I want to see nice things about him. I haven't seen a whole lot of that, to be honest. So, but she's angry and she says, the public should give Arday a courtesy and depth that he was often denied in life. She said often strategically. Let's treat him like a person, not like Cambridge's magical Negro or like Simon and Schuster's golden goose. So magical Negro is a term meaning like it's a stereotype, I guess you could say, or more like a motif used in movies where it's like it's a played out. It's a character that's like a black person, but they're like, they are the ones that save the day.
1: Right.
0: But also some men literally have magical powers. It says, in the cinema of the United States, the magical Negro or the mystical Negro, with varying capitalization, is a trope. That's the word. In American cinema, TV, and literature, it says it's usually a supporting stock, like usually not a main character. And it comes to the aid of the usually white protagonist in the film, often possessing... special insight or magical powers. I guess you would say that the Oracle in Matrix would be a quote-unquote magical Negro.
1: Yeah.
0: But, like, they definitely say that this is, like, a really bad thing because it's, like, used to imply that the black character who devotes himself selflessly helping whites is a throwback to racist stereotypes such as Sambo.
1: Sambo.
0: Oh, okay.
1: Yeah, I kind of get that. I mean, and there are so many things in our modern culture that do originate from racism, and it was such a part of America for so many years. I mean, and I don't want to see us go back to anything resembling that, but it's, you can't shut down your subconscious, and you can't shut down the subconscious of every writer in Hollywood who comes up with a clever spin and sells it to his boss, and then you get a chance to pick it apart and say, this is a racist trope.
0: I didn't finish The Green Mile because it was too disturbing to me.
1: I liked it.
0: I was high at the time, and I was like, I can't even think about this right now, like being on death row.
1: Oh, God.
0: But they mentioned The Green Mile as one that apparently Spike Lee, director Spike Lee, in 2001 popularized the term magical Negro. So, okay, there, this woman who's writing the article about Arde for The Atlantic is saying that that's one of the ways he was treated, like a magical Negro. He was this guy who, I honestly feels bad even saying that, but he was this guy who was supposed to be like, whoa, he has, like, literally, like, they acted like he had, like, superpowers, like he was so good at his job, but his job mattered so much, which it didn't. And he was just like, whoa, there's not that many people that could do this, and you're just amazing, and we're happy to have you here. And also it made those mostly white people at the top of Cambridge Bridge feel good about themselves for hiring him. So yeah, they're saying treat him not like Cambridge's magical Negro or Simon Schuster's golden goose or like the fetish object of internet racists, but like a flawed human being. Pretty sure he's been treated as flawed by these people, who should still be alive but is not. That requires being honest about who Arde was, not despite his tragic death, but because of it. After all, it was systemic, ritualized dishonesty, his own and others, that undid him. That's actually true, but I don't know if she's going to mean it the same way as me. Says, here's the truth about Jason Arde. A preponderance of evidence suggests that he was a serial fabulist and unrepentant plagiarist who successfully conned a British academic aristocracy so blinded by do-gooder racial neurosis that it was unable to spot lies that would have been obvious to any Joe Schmo. Honestly, I don't know if it was unable or unwilling. But
1: unwilling, or we like, this works for us, so we're just not going to look that closely.
0: Yeah. Arde denied intentional misconduct and suggested that his apparent plagiarism was a result of his autism, which he said meant that he tended to learn through imitation.
1: Yep. Like, I'm going to pretend that I actually wrote this. Yeah.
0: As evidence of those seeming lies mounted, the powerful institutions that he or had made him continued to back him, doubling down and raising the stakes. Simon & Schuster stood by its author, or perhaps more accurately, stood by its product. Even as the evidence of fraud became all but undeniable, the publisher did not merely declare that it would press forward with Arde's books. It had the audacity to tout the professionalism and integrity he has brought to every stage of the publication. It was full of lies. Then those on the racist right, frothing with glee that they took no trouble to conceal, pressed their advantage, punched drunk on the double intoxicant of incandescent liberal hypocrisy in a black man's failure. And I'm sure there is some of that, definitely. What is on your mind, but I didn't click the button. We have Dan O'Neill, I think it is, in New Jersey. Online. Oh, can you hear us?
2: Me?
0: Yep, I hear you now. What's on your mind?
2: So I just wanted to talk about New Jersey again. How you guys doing tonight?
0: I'm good.
2: The interesting part of that story from the Atlas Gym, the Tillis Gym from New Jersey during COVID, is that during the trucker rally in Canada, they had all their bank accounts frozen because they kept on using Give, Send, Go, and what's the other one, big one that everyone uses? GoFundMe?
0: Yeah.
2: So in New Jersey, they were using Bitcoin Cash Kickstarters with uncensorable money advocates.
1: I remember that.
2: Get that gym and the whole resistance going for well over a year with over $1 million in fines. And got to the point where even the state police were boarding up these guys, their gym, and they were just going in and ripping the boards off, throwing it in the parking lot, dragging their stuff out, working out anyway.
0: Awesome.
2: So, yeah, that was a really cool part of the whole thing. So I just wanted to mention that part of it. But without uncensorable money, none of this would have been possible. And if you think about the whole COVID thing, imagine if all the flock cameras that are around right now in this country were active during all the lockdowns. So,
3: I
2: helped organize a lot of the first anti-lockdown protests and reopen New Jersey. And we were able to organize because, you know, we still had uncensorable communications with Signal. And at the same time, we didn't have, I guess, like active AI and with real time connecting the police departments, showing like who's walking where, who's protesting where.
3: Right.
2: And,
0: yeah, that's a good point. And they use AI to look at your faces and stuff like that.
1: How heavy are you guys infiltrated by Flock? Is it a thing in New Jersey? Is it? I haven't looked at a Flock map lately. Not at states I'm not in.
2: I like to go on Flock Hopper when I drive around, and it shows all the different Flock cameras that are everywhere.
1: Right.
2: But if you ever see one that's not on the map, you can go to dflock.com. It's actually another app you can put on iOS or...
1: Yep. Heard of it.
2: And then you can... if you don't know what you're looking at, you can always just take a picture of it, put it in AI. It'll tell you the exact specs, model number, everything else. You put it right in that app, and then the next day it'll be on Flock Hopper. So you can map all this stuff out. So in New Jersey, it's pretty well mapped out.
0: Wow, this is crazy. There's a bunch in New Hampshire over by... Oh, wait, that's... Oh, wait, no, it's Salem, New Hampshire. Yeah, well, I guess this Flock Hopper... not giving me the best like line, like most, it's not a very obvious line of where New Hampshire starts and Massachusetts begins, so
1: right.
0: Oh, wait, no, it is Massachusetts because there's Haverhill in Lawrence, Massachusetts, but there's a ton right there, and then you look up in where New Hampshire is and there's only like three or four in all of New Hampshire.
1: Yeah, New Hampshire is supposed to have laws against this,
0: maybe like five,
1: like
0: or six,
1: specifically against license plate reading cameras, and we've had that on the books for a while. Alu Axelman will call in and give us the lowdown, I'm sure, because he does every time I bring it up.
2: If you think about it, Chris, isn't this almost the same thing from 10 years ago with the red light cameras?
1: Yeah.
2: And we put an end to that, but now this is something even bigger.
0: Yeah.
2: Using the same thing almost, right?
1: It is. And but it was interesting. I saw that the New Hampshire state... announced that they were going to put AI cameras for safety only on all state cruisers and all snowplows. So,
0: Whoa. So
1: those AI license plate readers, they're there just for safety. That's okay. Just not for reading license plates. Yeah, to me it sounds like a flock of flocks on our road, and I don't want it.
2: It's getting kind of crazy because... if you look at it from a Second Amendment point of view, they're putting flock cameras in front of gun stores in very red states.
0: Whoa.
2: That's a de facto gun registry right there on the spot. And I think some woman got arrested for having an abortion across the state line where it was illegal about a month ago. I'm not trying to get into any of these issues in particular, but the one issue I'm talking about is the intrusion into our own lives. And do we really own ourselves, or do they own us? And I think this is a major line in the sand here.
1: I keep hoping that the next thing will be the major line in the sand. Over the last 20 years, I've been disappointed that nobody outside a few people really take it as seriously as I think it is. Do you ever get that feeling?
2: Kind of like the boiling water with the frog, and it just gets hotter and hotter. But I do get that feeling, that movie Idiocracy, where you're not sure that everyone around you even cares anymore. Sometimes.
1: Right.
2: So
1: great documentary, by the way.
2: I guess that was a documentary, wasn't it?
1: I think at this point in time, it's a documentary.
0: Or psychics. Psychic fortune telling.
2: Like, not to get into too much stuff, but it seems like as a culture, it seems like this particular culture that we have in this country right now is a lot of people just thinking about themselves for the most part. So that brings about a culture that where nobody's really helping each other morally. A lot of people are actually infringing on other people's rights. And, you know, as the Founding Father said, the Constitution was only meant for a moral people. Moral, you know, what are morals? Don't hurt people. Don't take their stuff. You have the right to do anything that doesn't hurt anybody else. But like you said, Chris, when I look around me, do other people follow these principles? Well, I don't think they even know what it means.
1: I don't think so either. An interesting article on Mises.org. I can't remember who posted it, but it was, you know, maybe the U.S. should start recognizing that we are not the same republic as we were in 1789 and do like France does. And in France, they consider the current French government to be like the Fifth Republic. I'm maybe off by one on that. But this is the Fifth French Republic, which basically says that, you know, if you were to take a snapshot or take a guy off the street in 1808 in Paris and drop him down in, say, 1850 in Paris, he would not recognize the government. That enough things have changed substantially in that period of time that it would be completely different. And I think the U.S. could look at that the same way. I mean, starting out with the Articles of Confederation, which did not have a strong centralized government where we truly were a group of republics working together on a very few things. And then after the passage of the Constitution, fast forward 10 years, it's a very different world. And then after the Civil War, and with everything that Lincoln did and really made clear that everybody knew that, yeah, I know you came into this thing voluntarily, but you can't leave. That was yet another republic. And then, you know, after the progressives and after Roosevelt and all that, that was so different from the free banking that we had known before. And then after, you know, Johnson's big, you know, his I can't remember what it was called.
0: Johnson.
1: President Johnson's.
2: The Great New Deal?
1: Yes, yes, yes. So you have that. That's completely different. You have a minor shift after we dropped off the gold standard.
0: I thought the New Deal was FDR.
1: It was. The New Deal was FDR, but the Great Society was under Johnson. That was a massive move to everyone being on welfare, greatly expanding the welfare state.
0: Okay.
1: And then we went through the 70s, 80s, 90s. It was all kind of steady then until 9/11, where if you talk to children today, they have no concept of America and America that did not have all of the Patriot Act in it. That if you go back just 30 years, people can't imagine a country where you don't have to take your shoes off to get on an airplane.
0: Yep.
1: Or things like that.
0: I've never been on a plane in a time where there wasn't TSA.
1: Right, right. Do you know what I mean?
2: That may change the world, Chris.
1: Yeah, and I just think that, you know, every generation that goes by, it becomes harder and harder to do. So I think what we need to do is seize this one. And now, you know, everybody in the Liberty Movement has new tools. We have TikTok. We have all this crazy stuff. We have AI. We have all of social media that maybe this is the one opportunity that we have to kind of reset. And I don't think you can even say go back to a period in time. You have to propose something completely new, that they have to see a promise of something new because they're all about something new. Thoughts?
2: Well, I hear what you're saying, and I think a lot of people woke up in 2008 when TARP happened and George Bush bailed all the banks out.
1: Yeah.
2: With what, $8 trillion. So then Satoshi made Bitcoin. Free Talk Live was a huge reason why Bitcoin was on the map early on, through that whole revolution. And if that actually was successful, that could have actually revolutionized everything. It's not over yet. It's a cat and mouse game that's going to continue. I like to consider calling it cryptocurrency at this point. And there's a lot of privacy coins, and a lot of things are going to move into tokenization. And, we got this Clarity Act. It's funny, when the Patriot Act came out, whenever they use the word act, it always means the opposite. So the Clarity Yes. Act is going to confuse everything, and it's going to probably, from what Aaron Day is saying, it's a mass surveillance bill. Which brings us back to one more of our enemies of the state, Joshua Schulter, who's the one who released Vault 7 to Julian Assange. He's doing 40 years in a supermax prison, and he is 36 years old, and he's never done anything wrong. He's a hero of the American people. He let everyone know all the things that are going on right now in America with Palantir, Flock, mass surveillance. So just wanted to give a shout-out to that man right there and tell him that he's not forgotten, and we're going to do whatever we can to shed light to his situation.
0: What's your website for Enemies of the State where people can go learn more about Joshua Schulte?
2: EnemiesOfTheState.org. Exactly, the website is under construction. It's going to be done in about a day or two, and it's going to have every single thing on every single prisoner, how to help. Awesome.

0: From Feature Story News in Washington, I'm James Goodison. Iran says an understanding has been reached on transit through the Strait of Hormuz, even as US President Donald Trump has warned he could attack Oman, a long-standing American ally, if it interferes with US efforts in the vital waterway. The announcement comes as the 60-day memorandum of understanding between Washington and Tehran has expired without a broader peace deal. And Iran says what it calls gross American violations rendered the deadline meaningless. The agreement was meant to provide a framework for resolving the war's thorniest issues, including the future of Iran's nuclear stockpiles. Nick Harper reports from Washington.
1: The memorandum of understanding has now expired. It was that 60-day period where really both sides were meant to deal with the much thornier issues, to try and work out a long-term peace plan and work out what happened to Iran's nuclear stockpiles. That simply hasn't happened, and there's no plan at this stage to extend that memorandum of understanding. And those negotiations appear to be deadlocked.
0: Eight foreign ministers from Arab and Muslim-majority nations have condemned Israel's refusal to accept the United States-backed roadmap for Gaza, warning it could derail prospects for a lasting settlement. Israeli Prime Minister Benjamin Netanyahu has publicly rejected the 15-point plan drawn up by US President Donald Trump's Board of Peace, but the Trump administration believes the rejection may be driven by domestic political calculations ahead of Israel's election at the end of October. Senior White House adviser Jared Kushner is understood to be meeting the Israeli Prime Minister in Jerusalem. Blake Sifton has more from Israel.
2: Netanyahu's far-right coalition partners are completely against any withdrawal from Gaza, and many voters in Israel simply don't believe that Hamas would actually disarm. But in addition to the withdrawal, Israel was also, according to this plan, expected to halt their strikes in Gaza except in the face of immediate threats. But when the Trump administration announced this plan, rather than halt strikes, Israel actually increased them.
0: And India's youth-led cockroach movement, which forced the resignation of Prime Minister Narendra Modi's education minister last month, has shifted its focus to exposing what it says are poorly funded state-run schools. The group has begun auditing schools across the country, but authorities in the western state of Rajasthan, governed by Prime Minister Modi's party, have issued an order barring unauthorised visitors from school premises and banning live streaming from inside them. Neha Punia reports from New Delhi.
3: They want to expose, they say, how poorly funded these schools are and how millions of children lack access to even basic amenities like clean toilets, electricity or even teaching staff. But they allege that Mr. Modi's party is trying to prevent them from putting a spotlight on this issue in the state of Rajasthan. And the government there has now issued an order prohibiting the unauthorized entry of outsiders. It says live streaming of school premises is also not allowed.
0: From bureaus worldwide, this...
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1: And Chris.
0: And right before the show ended, or the segment ended, but I definitely didn't want to cut off Dan O'Neill because I wanted him to be able to give the website for Enemies of the State. But it sounded like he said the website's not ready, but
1: almost ready.
0: Hopefully he'll remember to remind us to bring it up when it is ready. But one thing I learned right before the end of last segment was there's a website, and it's called haveibeenflocked.com, and it lets you check if you've been flocked by a flock camera. If your car

0: has been recorded or license plate searched. I searched mine. I know my license plate because of visiting Ian. I have to write it all the time. And it said I had not been flocked, but it does immediately tell you all of its reasons why that might not be 100% true. It says there's historical gaps, and also not every flock camera owner responsibly reports their flock stuff.
1: Bonnie, it's government. Of course they responsibly report their cameras, right?
0: It's quasi-government.
1: Is it? Yeah, it is. It is quasi-government, but... Who owns the contract with the company who does this? The government. And it's, this yep. thing stinks. It just stinks.
0: It says, while most of our most recent data is from 7/31/2026, there may be significant historical gaps. Most agencies don't proactively publish audit logs. Record requests can take months or years to fill. True. Some agencies heavily redact their logs. We may not have requested logs from your local agencies yet. And the thing about it is the fact that you can actually search this stuff is kind of like its own problem, because it's like they're publishing, they have to because they're working with the government, but they're being really bad with their keeping your information private.
1: Of course. And just from a practical point of view, I spent a lot of years in IT, and I know scarce resources like disk space and memory and I mean, can you imagine if you've got like 20 flock cameras in any town of moderate size? Let's say it's 100,000 people. How many license plates that go by every flock camera? Say that that roads gets 15,000 cars a day.
0: Hmm.
1: How many pictures does each flock camera take of each car?
0: Maybe that's why they need the data centers.
1: Yeah, I have no doubt. I mean, this thing is going to be a monster just to keep it fed and to have someplace for all that data to go, and it's atrocious.
0: Oh, and there's also a correction made. It's enemiesofthestate.net. That's where the site will be for enemies of the state. Basically, what they do there is they talk about a whole bunch of different enemies of the state, like people that the state have gone after unjustly. Like Ian has been a huge person that they advocate there, and they've had
1: Roger Ver and
0: mm-hmm. Julian Assange, all kinds of people. Well, we have a caller on the line, so let's go to the phones. We have Turd Ferguson in Pennsylvania. You're on Free Talk Live. What's on your mind?
2: Well, I've been losing faith slowly throughout the summer months, because at the beginning of the summer, there was all this hype online from, you know, not just like fans and stuff, but also even Google's AI was predicting it. But like everybody was like, yeah, by the end of this summer, Katy Perry's KP7 is going to be coming out. Just wait. And then, like, everybody was like, oh, yeah, and Addison Rae's new album is dropping summer 2026. Just you watch. And all that hype is gone. And everybody's
0: Right.
2: Yeah, I know. So I'm really, really bummed out about that. Like, I almost feel like betrayed almost. Like, go ahead.
0: I don't feel betrayed because they didn't come out and say that they will come out with something, but Katy Perry and Addison Rae, there was definitely a lot of like fans saying, oh, they're going to come out with an album soon, but I never saw anything that was definitely from them or their people saying there would be.
2: Well,
0: but
2: not from Addison, but I don't know. Katy Perry definitely seemed to be dropping hints. Like,
0: yeah, that's true, actually. Like during Band-Aids.
2: Yeah, exactly. And I'm pretty bummed out, because it's middle of August and I still haven't had my KP7.
0: Yeah, it says Band-Aids came out November 6, 2025. That is pretty crazy.
2: I know, because I feel like it's already like part of my infinite eternal playlist. Feels like it just came out yesterday.
0: Wow, but, that one's that much of a favorite to you?
2: Yeah, I do. I love it. Well, it feels like it came out yesterday, but it also feels like a lifetime ago at the same time. So it's just one of those weird things. But yeah, I really like Band-Aids. I don't really know how I feel about the brand new one that just came out like a month ago. You know what I'm talking about?
0: No, I didn't realize the brand new one came out. That's what I thought was the most recent was Band-Aids.
2: No, there's one that she released recently, which I don't like nearly as much as Band-Aids. I mean, it's decent, but I don't know. I really like Band-Aids, and I thought that would have been a great lead single off her new album, which it probably will be. But the problem is she's waited a long time, and all the hype is dying down. The other thing is that she's all like,
0: "Oh, watch it burn." Yeah, you're right. I forgot it happened actually because I didn't like it either, honestly.
2: Yeah, I know. Yeah, it's no Lifetimes, but you know, I'm bummed out because she's also like, I don't know why she's doing this. Probably because she's dating that cuck.
0: Yeah.
2: But
0: do you know who she's like, dating, Chris?
1: No.
0: Katy Perry is dating Justin Trudeau. It's crazy. Horrible.
1: She's had an odd romantic journey.
0: That's
1: is that safe
0: true.
1: To say?
0: Yeah, definitely. Russell Brand.
2: Especially since she should be dating me.
0: I know, so odd.
1: Yeah, and I hear that. I see that in the news all the time. Why isn't Katy Perry dating Turd Ferguson?
0: I do.
1: It's
0: too.
1: A topic. I mean, it's trending. Hashtag.
2: Yeah, it trending.
0: Just makes no sense.
2: It should be trending.
0: I bet you feel question. You feel lied to and betrayed over this.
1: Right.
2: Well,
1: Cambridge professor.
2: Katy Perry makes the cremaster muscle work over time. And I got to tell you, she's what? All like virtue signaling and she's all like, oh yeah, I'm not going to work with Dr. Luke. What? Just shut up with that.
0: She came out and said that. That's so annoying. Like Dr. Luke was on Lifetimes. It says right here on Crush Lifetimes. He was not on.
2: Yeah,
0: Oh, he was. He was on the Dochi one. I'm him. He's my, she was on all of them from 143 or he was.
2: I don't know if he was on all of them, but I think he was on all the good ones.
0: Exactly. Lifetimes was good. Crush was good. It looks like he was on nearly all of them. He wasn't on Wonder, the one that had her little daughter's voice in it, which, you know, wasn't an amazing song or anything. He literally has made some of the best songs in the universe.
2: Yeah, I know. I was just listening to Since You've Been Gone in my car, and which is just one of my favorite songs of all time. I mean, Kelly Clarkson back in the day was a total babe, releasing singles like Since You've Been Gone with Dr. Luke, which had a very like party time, but also like kinky, but also like happy, joyous, like it's summer, let's party, just sort of spin to it. It's a great track. And Dr. Luke is amazing. I love Dr. Luke. But,
0: he also made Kim Petras.
2: Yeah, and Kim. Yeah, well, I definitely love Kim Petras, of course. I was gonna say, yeah. You know who else I love besides Dr. Luke was Benny Blanco.
0: He did do a lot of good for our kind, Turd Ferguson, people who like our kind of music. It sucks to say because I think he's so gross and ugly, and I don't even like Selena Gomez, honestly.
2: Well, Benny Blanco was really the brilliant mind behind Teenage Dream, really.
0: Yeah.
2: And I still to this day believe that Teenage Dream was probably the greatest song of all time. Yeah, maybe the single greatest song of all time.
0: Oh, that's your favorite on the album Teenage Dream?
2: Yeah, maybe.
0: It would be really hard for me to come up with a favorite, but obviously Teenage Dream is a perfect song, literally.
2: Yeah.
0: A masterpiece.
2: Yeah, it is, and I will say that the entirety of Teenage Dream as an album is probably also in, basically the top five greatest albums of all time, maybe the greatest album of all time ever recorded.
0: True.
2: So, just a work of art, A-plus all the way through. Katy Perry needs to dump Justin Trudeau now.
0: Agreed.
2: Go back to Hollywood and start living out her hot girl summer life again like she used to be. I'm telling you, once Katy Perry goes back to her hot girl summer vibes, it's going to be California Girls 2026, baby. Bring back the old Katy Perry with the black hair and the young big blue eyes and the boobs. I love
0: she can't
2: Katy
0: get
2: Perry.
0: Younger. I think that the woman Katy Perry has become made a great album, 143, that came out, and it was just pooped on all because people hate Lucas Gottwald, Dr. Luke, the producer, just because Kesha lied about him. And she is, you know, matured, but still makes fantastic music. But I agree that someone like Justin Trudeau is probably holding her back from making more music, good music, and she's being really lame right now. Like her video with him dancing with him, ugh, it's gross. I definitely forgot that even happened. But thank you for the call, Turd. We should have asked him if he's been flocked or if he's if he's heard of it at least. This is from the New York Post. It says, the Have I Been Flocked site compiles flock audit logs and allows drivers to see if their license plate has been run by law enforcement agencies. If a person's license plate pops up on the database, it means not only that their license plate was photographed, but that an operator on the flock system searched the database for that license plate using the flock application or website. Oh, that's scary.
1: So if you do show up, they know who you are.
0: If that's extra bad, not just that you got that you right. drove past a pole. Yeah, that's bad. Included in the audit log is the stated reason someone in law enforcement gave to look up a license plate according to the site. Whoa, that would be so interesting.
1: And they lie. Every time they lie. I was listening to a story about this on, I think it was on Journal morning program, and they were talking about, you know, all these searches for flock data, and it was just after investigations, they just found out that they were stalking people. It was like hot blonde in Corvette. What's her license plate number?
0: And
1: yeah, but that's going to be part of this too. And it's just a technology, and it's interesting to see the flock company come out and give instructions to police officers and law enforcement agencies on what to do if they get, you know, if they get asked about flock. They say, well, you know, we do use a variety of, you know, devices for public safety, and they talk about all all the crime that has been reduced by these different devices we use. They're instructed not to ever use the word flock. Just like, don't do that. Don't make the problem worse.
0: I know somebody who works in the tech field, and he said that his company, which I don't even know what it is, but I definitely wouldn't say, used to have some kind of a contract with Flock, and it was like obviously making the money, and they quit it just because they had given Flock so many times where they told them like, hey, your privacy is bad in this area,
1: right.
0: And they just wouldn't correct it. So they left their like money making deal with Flock
1: right.
0: over it.
1: Right.
0: They said it's just like really, really out there bad.
1: And
0: privacy.
1: Yeah, it's, you think about the huge, immense cloud of data that must be generated by a clock network. And I first heard about clock. There was a shooting at a mosque.
0: Flock. Oh.
1: There was a shooting in San Diego at a mosque.
0: Mm-hmm.
1: And my son lives in San Diego.
0: Oh.
1: And he's like, yeah, that guy drove right by our house. I'm like, how you figure that? He's like, well, I mean, they published the flock data right away, so we all saw his car.
0: Wow.
1: So I'm like, great. So you know how I've told you you live in a police state? This is exactly what I'm talking about.
0: Yeah, that's crazy.
1: Yeah, but within like an hour, they had data on where this guy had driven and what roads he had driven down.
0: Wow. Speaking of them lying about the reason for looking up someone's license plate too, there was this article in New Hampshire that was like the main point of the article. This was like several years ago. We covered it on Free Talk Live. The main point of the article was basically saying that they think that people are getting pulled over more often for like being, you know, non-white. But in it, they had a lot of interesting information where like a cop was defending himself, saying like all the reasons he'll pull someone over. And he literally said, like, one of the reasons he'll pull someone over is if they look right at his car, because that's suspicious. Like, why
1: yeah.
0: they look. And another reason is if they look away from his car.
1: Exactly. So regardless of where you look, that's a reason to pull you over.
0: Suspicious.
1: If you are suspicious in some other way that I can't say in this interview.
0: Exactly, yeah.
1: Right.
0: Exactly.
1: I can't talk about that. But
0: yep.
1: Sometimes you just get a feeling.
0: Yep. That person just looks suspicious. It's a hunch. It's a cop's hunch.
1: Yes. We'll use that. Sort of like the I smell marijuana.
0: The cops used, I smelled like alcohol on me when I definitely did not smell like alcohol. And I know that for a fact. And it's like one of those things you can't defend yourself because I'm like, I didn't smell like alcohol. It just sounds like something a drunk would say. But
1: I put on extra cologne. Come on.
0: Oh my God. Well, basically the rest of this article about Jason Arday was just kind of like them talking about, oh, well, we don't know what went through his head and blah, blah, blah. When you're black, some people open the door for you far wider than they should. And when that door abruptly comes swinging shut, you will be offered no second chances. What? Like, the thing is, like, people who are woke say things that sound more like something a racist would say sometimes.
1: Yeah, and I was just going to say that. You could tell this exact same story and never mention his race, and it would not make any difference at all.
0: Yeah.
1: If you talked about all this crazy crap that he has done, all these things that are questionable, the fact that he plagiarized his doctoral thesis, that's a big thing. Those are all big things. Mm-hmm. That's all you have to say.
0: Yeah.
1: You could, or substitute any other race you want. This Chinese man. Or it doesn't matter, but it doesn't hold up that this is a black thing to a normal person. Except to liberals, evidently. They just have to stand by their hero.
0: It's funny because, they definitely, it would be newsworthy even if he wasn't black. But one thing about it that is a big important part of it is that if he wasn't black and he was, doing not actually worthy of the degree, he probably genuinely wouldn't have been put there.
1: Of course not.
0: Because of
1: DEI. There's no advantage.
0: Things like it, yeah.
1: Yeah, I get that.
0: So I think that that's a big part of the reason that some people are bringing up his race who aren't racist, but then the people who are
1: defending, defending him from the woke side.
0: Yep.
1: They want to make it all about race.
0: Yep. It's just like, it's so funny when things are just said that sound like it could be said by a racist person, but it's a woke person. A whole lot of that with the Jason Arday stuff. But I did want to talk a little bit about the things that were happening when he was being questioned. And I think that I found a good article for it. It's kind of annoying because it's one of the things that make him look bad, so it was harder to find an article about it. No, I guess this article doesn't have it. He was claiming things that, like, he got sent a pig's head in the mail and that there was no truth behind that. But the thing I really wanted to cover was him calling the cops on, like, a journalist for asking if he could say a question and stuff, or had a statement to make and things like that. Just, yeah. I guess this isn't a good article. It's just going on and on about... He was just a sitting duck. Stupid things like that. This is ridiculous. It should be easier to find just honest reporting on this thing. Sorry.
1: Yeah, so. It's every time I look up things, and it wasn't just about academia, you know, and like you said early in the show, talking about lying about sports, talking about lying about math, there's questions about whether he actually attended the schools that he said he attended. Whether he was actually enrolled in schools that he said he attended.
0: Oh, yeah.
1: Yeah, I mean, it just goes
0: on.
1: That
0: seems like that should be so easy to figure out the truth of. But.
1: Right, or that anybody, I'm going to say a college of Cambridge's reputation and 800 years of like investigating things like this to make sure they had the best people that could possibly have the Cambridge name behind him would have done this, and they didn't.
0: Yep. They should have those tools. Well, since I couldn't find a good article that would just say, like, the actual facts about, like, the things I've been hearing in the videos, people who were, like, had enough integrity to tell, like, facts of the story. Instead, it's just a bunch of, like, I don't know how to explain it. It's, like, a bunch of people trying to seem like they're, like, kissing his feet while he's being a bad person. And I wanted to point out all the things he was doing that were just, like, bad person things to do. Whenever somebody was suspicious of him, he was, like, he would, do things like call the police on them. But
1: right.
0: Couldn't find the article. So let's move on to this. This is from the Wall Street Journal. fading attacks show rise of anti-Christian hate in Israel. I didn't expect that title, so I don't know if that means literally spitting, like spitting at people, but basically in Israel, there have been more and more attacks on Christians in Israel, and it's more common among young Israelis. And I just think it's an interesting fact considering, like, Christians in America, they're, like, obsessed with Israel and think that Israel can do no wrong and that America will be cursed if we don't do everything Benjamin Netanyahu says.
1: It's in the Bible.
0: Yep. It's not all Christians, but it's mostly, like, the evangelicals.
1: Yeah.
0: So, this from Wall Street Journal says, negative attitudes towards Christianity are becoming more common among young Israelis. In Jerusalem's Old City, a group of Israeli teenagers recently banged on the door of the headquarters of the Armenian Apostolic Church and asked if there were Christians inside it. They wanted to spit at them. Ew. The boys said it was a religious duty or mitzvah to humiliate Christians or, as they called them, idol worshippers. We are supposed to hate them, explained one teen wrapped in an Israeli flag. Why does this almost sound like a Jason Ardalai or a
1: right.
0: Jesse Smollett? And then they said this is Israel or Benjamin Netanyahu country, you know, how that guy said that. They said it was Trump country and tried to hurt me or whatever.
1: Oh, God.
0: But it's possibly true. Who knows? It says they were among the thousands of mostly young Israelis who on that May afternoon marched through the historic Old City for a national celebration that marks the capture of East Jerusalem in 1967. It is an annual show of force that the area's mostly Palestinian residents find provocative. On that recent afternoon, there were at least a dozen spitting incidents near the Armenian church alone, according to security camera footage. Wow, so it's definitely real. Witnesses and a Wall Street Journal reporter on the scene. Incidents of anti-Christian hate, once sporadic, are becoming routine in Jerusalem, a city held sacred in Christianity, Judaism, and Islam. Most Israelis condemn this behavior, but negative attitudes toward Christianity have become more common, particularly among young people, surveys show. The incidents are embarrassing for Israel's right-wing government, which says it is committed to upholding religious freedom in a region where discrimination is common. The government has appointed a new Arab Christian ambassador to help smooth relations with Christian communities, but critics say it isn't doing enough. This is the reality. Whomever is a Christian, visibly a Christian, is becoming a target, says Yiska Harani, an Israeli scholar who monitors anti-Christian hatred. There are a growing number of religious Jews who do this, and it is not being taken seriously by the Israeli authorities. Well, it's a religious government, which is always like a really bad combination. More Free Talk Live coming up. 603-283-6160.
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6: From Feature Story News in Washington, I am James Goodison. Iran says an understanding has been reached on transit through the Strait of Hormuz, even as U.S. President Donald Trump has warned he could attack Oman, a long-standing American ally, if it interferes with U.S. efforts in the vital waterway. The announcement comes as the 60-day memorandum of understanding between Washington and Tehran has expired without a broader peace deal, and Iran says what it calls gross American violations rendered the deadline meaningless. The agreement was meant to provide a framework for resolving the war's thorniest issues, including the future of Iran's nuclear stockpiles. Nick Harper reports from Washington.
7: The memorandum of understanding has now expired. It was that 60-day period where really both sides were meant to deal with the much thornier issues, to try and work out a long-term peace plan and work out what happened to Iran's nuclear stockpiles. That simply hasn't happened, and there's no plan at this stage to extend that memorandum of understanding. And those negotiations appear to be deadlocked.
6: Eight foreign ministers from Arab and Muslim-majority nations have condemned Israel's refusal to accept the United States-backed roadmap for Gaza, warning it could derail prospects for a lasting settlement. Israeli Prime Minister Benjamin Netanyahu has publicly rejected the 15-point plan drawn up by U.S. President Donald Trump's Board of Peace, but the Trump administration believes the rejection may be driven by domestic political calculations ahead of Israel's election at the end of October. Senior White House adviser Jared Kushner is understood to be meeting the Israeli Prime Minister in Jerusalem. Blake Sifton has more from Israel.
8: Netanyahu's far-right coalition partners are completely against any withdrawal from Gaza, and many voters in Israel simply don't believe that Hamas would actually disarm. But in addition to the withdrawal, Israel was also, according to this plan, expected to halt their strikes in Gaza except in the face of immediate threats. But when the Trump administration announced this plan, rather than halt strikes, Israel actually increased them.
6: And India's youth-led cockroach movement, which forced the resignation of Prime Minister Narendra Modi's education minister last month, has shifted its focus to exposing what it says are poorly funded state-run schools. The group has begun auditing schools across the country, but authorities in the western state of Rajasthan, governed by Prime Minister Modi's party, have issued an order barring unauthorised visitors from school premises and banning live streaming from inside them. Neha Punia reports from New Delhi.
9: They want to expose, they say, how poorly funded these schools are and how millions of children lack access to even basic amenities like clean toilets, electricity or even teaching staff. But they allege that Mr. Modi's party is trying to prevent them from putting a spotlight on this issue in the state of Rajasthan. And the government there has now issued an order prohibiting the unauthorized entry of outsiders. It says live streaming of school premises is also not allowed.
10: With FSN Spotlight, I'm Simon Marks. What happens if there is no conclusion anytime soon to the war in Iran? Now heading towards the six-month anniversary of its commencement at the end of February, there is no indication that negotiations are even close to getting the Strait of Hormuz reopened, much less resolving long-term issues, including Iran's nuclear aspirations that President Trump cited as the principal reason for starting the war in the first place. Alison Miner is a former National Security Council Director for Arabian Peninsula Affairs in Washington, and she told Foreign Policy magazine the who's up, who's down commentary over the negotiating process may be misplaced.
11: I think something that's missing from the conversation is the prospect that the war will not end. Most wars over the past 80 years do not end. Less than 20% end in a decisive military victory. They settle into a kind of cold peace that can often be quite exacting for all the parties involved and breed continued conflicts across the region. And I think that's, we're gearing towards a situation where the U.S.-Iran conflict could settle into something that looks a lot like that.
10: Tomorrow, what does all that mean, not only for Iran and the United States, but for the world's economy, with so many governments fervently hoping that the war does come to an end in order to restore international economic stability. With FSN Spotlight, I'm Simon Marks.
6: And a reminder of your headlines. Iran says an understanding has been reached on transit through the Strait of Hormuz, even as US President Donald Trump warned he could attack Oman, a long-standing ally, if it interferes with US efforts in the waterway. Eight foreign ministers from Arab and Muslim-majority nations have condemned Israel's refusal to accept the US-backed roadmap for Gaza. And India's youth-led cockroach movement has shifted its focus to exposing what it says are poorly funded state-run schools. That's the latest from...
12: Following today's press conference in which NASA announced its continuing search for a planet capable of supporting NASA, researcher Dr. Kenneth Heiser sat down with Onion reporters to detail their ongoing mission to find a NASA habitable planet.
13: Our objective is to find a planet capable of nurturing not just life, but also a sustained interest in the exploration of the cosmos. Such a planet would need to have water and proximity to light and heat, but also life forms with even the vaguest understanding of the importance of astronomical exploration. Ultimately, this would need to be a planet with organisms that have a genuine interest in expanding the limits of their knowledge.
12: Heiser added that any planet capable of supporting NASA would need to be able to generate a steady stream of financing to meet the agency's $18 billion annual budget.
13: The important thing is we just need to be patient. There's a limitless number of planets in the universe, and eventually we'll find one with the resources to support our work. We just have to, right?
14: This is the Onion News Network.
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1: And Chris.
0: And you had a story, I think you said it was Virginia?
1: Yeah. Yeah.
0: Somebody who's fighting for their free speech in Virginia over a
1: license plate.
0: Yep.
1: So the question basically is a license plate your free speech because you can choose a custom license plate?
0: Mm-hmm.
1: Or is it state property and they have say? So this comes to us from Reason.com. Virginia man argues his FTP ampersand ATF license plate is free speech. The Supreme Court may hear his case. Federal appeals court ruled that Curtis Whately's anti-police vanity plate was private speech protected by the First Amendment. Virginia says it will seek review from the Supreme Court.
0: I don't know. Maybe some people listening might not get it. It's FTP, which means F the police, and then there's the and symbol ampersand, and ATF, the yes. Alcohol, tobacco, firearms. Is that there?
1: Yeah. Which sounds
0: another
1: like a lot
0: bunch
1: of fun,
0: of cops.
1: But they're not.
0: Yeah, they're not. It's just more cops.
1: A Virginia man's anti-police license plate is at the center of what could be a landmark First Amendment case following a federal appeals court ruling in his favor last month. Virginia motorist Curtis M. Whately said he has a free speech right to keep his customized license plate, which reads FTP ampersand ATF, an abbreviation that foul-mouthed puzzle solvers will decipher as F the police and the Bureau of Alcohol, Tobacco, and Firearms.
0: And explosives.
1: Exactly. But that would be too many letters, and they'll only allow you so many. The state of Virginia argues that it has the right to revoke Whately's plate because license plates are government-owned, not a public soapbox. The state says it's going to take its case to the Supreme Court. The case highlights a niche, often amusing but still consequential, issue in First Amendment law, whether a vanity license plate is private or government speech. The U.S. Supreme Court ruled in 2015 that Texas could deny a group's application for a specialty plate designed to show the Confederate flag. Most U.S. district courts and state courts interpreted the decision, having held that while governments run vanity plate programs are a non-public forum, the specific character combination of the plate is private speech, which restricts the government from censorship based on a viewpoint. But until the U.S. Court of Appeals for the Fourth Circuit issued an opinion on Whately's case on July 31st, no federal appeals court had ruled on the matter. According to the American Civil Liberties Union of Virginia, ACLU-VA, which is representing Whately, the three-judge panel unanimously found Virginia's personalized license plate messages are private speech subject to First Amendment protection. Quote, there is no doubt that Virginia has final approval authority over the messages Virginia drivers wish to convey on their vanity plates, and that it may deny approval for messages it believes to be vulgar or offensive, unquote.
0: I wonder if in New Hampshire, if somebody fought this, which somebody actually has, but I don't know if they went this direction or if this got asked at all. In New Hampshire, somebody went all the way to the Supreme Court for their license plate, vanity license plate, that said cops lie. And it's kind of funny that it's always like the cops being butthurt about the message.
1: Right.
0: But I wonder if in Nashua, they had this like flagpole that was just called the Citizens Flagpole or something like that.
1: I remember this.
0: They were letting people put up pride flags or whatever flag, and then they denied somebody named oh, I forget her name all of a sudden, Beth Skayer, they denied her application for a bunch of different things. One was like a pro female sports flag, and one of them was Pine Tree Riot flag.
1: Right, which is as New Hampshire as you can get.
0: Yeah, and they lost, ultimately the city lost in court because they were saying, oh, it's government property. But basically it had become a special thing called like a public forum. I mean, that might not be the right word, but basically they turned it into a public forum. So basically they said if you give the public the opportunity to put something, even if it's government property, on the public forum, then you can't, like, deny them. But then again, maybe even Nashua could have denied a flagpole that was vulgar. Maybe they could always get away with vulgar.
1: And most states have something on the book saying you can't, except for Maine. Maine, the worst custom plates. By worst, I mean best custom plates come from Maine. I don't think they deny anything. I've seen some examples online. They're just, I'm like, wow, you got away with that? But Virginia's trying to take this thing, and that is the argument. If you are allowing somebody to put on a Virginia plate, I love my cat, they are making a statement. Mm-hmm. And that statement is protected by the First Amendment. They couldn't say, no, you cannot put that on there because, you know, we're dog people. You couldn't do that. But they're choosing this because apparently they don't like messages that are anti-cop. And Virginia is a very, well, I don't know what Virginia is now. Virginia is a mess. It is. And it's always been, until recent years, a pretty red state. Hmm. But the Democrats kind of moved in with Biden and took over the state.
0: It's like the most Democrat seeming of like the southern states, definitely.
1: They like warm weather. I get that, but it's interesting, and this doesn't get a lot of play, but there is a real demographic shift in Virginia and Maryland based on the results of an election. So for example, I had gone to George W. Bush's inauguration after all the fighting and all this stuff. Don't say it like it's a big deal. I went down there and stood in the cold and then went out and
0: was
1: got
0: that
1: drunk.
0: Like 60 years ago?
1: 60 years
0: I'm
1: ago.
0: Kidding.
1: Oh, geez.
0: I'm just kidding.
1: No, that was my time when FDR got inaugurated.
0: You were there too.
1: But yeah, it's interesting because I had been going down to D.C. in the late 90s as part of my job for a long time. And man, it's a zoo to get around down there.
0: Yeah.
1: And driving down for George W. Bush's inauguration.
0: I bet it's way crazier during an inauguration. Oh my God. That's probably really annoying, actually.
1: The point was the streets were empty.
0: Whoa.
1: Everything was empty. Everything. Because after 8 years of Democrats in office, all those Democratic appointees and politicians left town. They were gone. And now the Republicans were moving in. So if you ever catch a change of administration, you'll see the same thing. It will immediately be a ghost town until the new team gets there and it starts to screw things up.
0: Like if it switches to another.
1: Yeah.
0: Democrat to Republican.
1: It's like if you had a football game and, you know, the losing team all left town. That's kind of what it's like. Hmm. There is no doubt that Virginia has final approval. I covered all that. Matt Callahan, a senior supervising attorney for the ACLU in Virginia, said in a press release that the Fourth Circuit's ruling, quote, goes beyond Mr. Whately, reaffirming these protections for almost 1 million drivers in Virginia who have exercised their free speech right through personalized license plates. Quote, the First Amendment is a foundational American principle created specifically to ensure that the government cannot silence people for speech it does not agree with, Callahan said. According to his lawsuit, Whately ordered and received his customized license plate without any problems in 2023. But in May 2024, the Virginia Department of Motor Vehicles received an anonymous complaint on Whately's license plate that it was, quote, offensive, unquote.
0: Yep.
1: They don't give the officer's badge number who called up, but we can imagine.
0: That's funny. Recently in jail, Ian got called to the office and told that he couldn't say Goon Squad of America anymore on the phones because it offended a cop. They always have their feelings hurt.
1: They do. And but actually, he directs it towards the entire government of the United States. It wasn't any cops specifically. Mm-mm. It was kind of all cops, right?
0: Yep, and specifically cops, but also specifically ATF. Maybe it was an ATF officer.
1: Yeah. The next month, the Virginia's DMV Personalized Plate Review Board voted to recall Whately's plate because it violated rules forbidding messages that were, quote, profane, obscene, or vulgar in nature, or, quote, used to condone or encourage violence, unquote. So I have a problem with somebody saying FDP means the F word.
0: Oh.
1: It could be.
0: That's a good point.
1: Flip the police.
0: Protocol.
1: Give me another F word, because now I can only think of one for the
0: free
1: police.
0: Free the police.
1: Free the police, right. It could be to get them out of their
0: friend
1: bondage.
0: Friend the police, or I guess it would be befriend.
1: Yeah, yeah. It could be a lot of things, but no, they immediately jump to this. And I don't think anybody's kidding anybody.
0: That's a good point. That's a really good point. Like, when it's not spelled out, how can it be vulgar? Because it literally, you could be a big file transfer protocol fan.
1: Yeah.
0: And you want that on your thing, and then you're getting told you're being vulgar and not allowed to do that.
1: That is absolutely the argument that I would make.
0: Yeah, that's
1: yes,
0: the point.
1: I love FTP.
0: Yeah.
1: I do.
0: And
1: I use it all the time.
0: It's my all-time favorite. That's why I put ATF.
1: Which refers to, and I guarantee you there is some tech an acronym that says ATF.
0: Yeah,
1: I mean,
0: that's a good point.
1: It's stupid. Yeah, but how can you do that when it's just letters? Quote, Whately filed a First Amendment lawsuit against the Virginia DMV commissioner, arguing that his personalized plate was private speech expressing his political opinions about file transfer protocol. A lower court dismissed Whately's suit last year, ruling that the state's personalized license plates aren't subject to ordinary First Amendment scrutiny because they are government speech. The Fourth Circuit Court vacated that decision and remanded Whately's case back to the district court. The court could still rule against Whately, but Virginia's argument for censorship will be subjected to a much higher bar. Virginia doesn't want to have to meet that bar in Whately's case or in any future First Amendment lawsuits. A spokesperson for Virginia's Attorney General told the New York Times following the ruling that the state would ask the Supreme Court for review. Quote, the Commonwealth has a responsibility to ensure that state-issued license plates are not profane and do not promote dangerous hate speech or incite harm, unquote, the spokesman said.
0: It's not dangerous in any way to say, like, forget the police because it's like...
1: And you could argue that...
0: Not a call to action.
1: F the police is an example of the most extreme form of friendship one person can offer another person.
0: Yeah, you're right. It's just a badge bunny's car, probably. Right. That's the argument they should make, no.
1: No, it's like I really like police. I really like police.
0: Oh no.
1: Wink, wink.
0: But, I mean, the point about it is just that it's uncertain, and I feel like to take
1: right.
0: something to court, things should be a lot more certain.
1: Right. It's not spelled out, so it's up to whoever reads it how they interpret the plate. And nobody asked Whately, I don't know, it doesn't say in this article, did he spell out for them, yeah, it means F the police? Or did he just say, read it, you tell me? I don't know. In any case, similar bans have mostly fared poorly in court. In 2024, a federal judge struck down Delaware's rules governing vanity license plate for unconstitutional viewpoints for unconstitutional viewpoint discrimination. The plaintiff in that case was a breast cancer survivor who applied for an F cancer plate, was first approved, and then recalled for offensiveness.
0: Hmm. But was it spelled out?
1: It just said F cancer. That's the whole license plate, yeah.
0: That's really dumb.
1: Over the last decade, similar rulings have come down against censorious state DMVs in California, Kentucky, and South Dakota. In 2016, Maryland's Court of Appeals held that, quote, although mindful that we risk being haunted by the spirit of the late comedian and social commentator George Carlin, the characters or message on a vanity license plate represent private speech in a non-public forum. And in 2014, New Hampshire's ban on vanity plates that were, quote, offensive to good taste was struck down after being challenged by a man whose application for a, quote, cops lie vanity plate was rejected. However, not all courts have ruled in favor of drivers. The Tennessee Supreme Court ruled last year that personalized license plates are government speech and not subject to the First Amendment ban.
0: Which court did?
1: Tennessee.
0: Oh.
1: Ban on viewpoint discrimination. At the center of the case was plaintiff Leah Gilliam's personalized Tennessee license plate, 69PWNDU. 69 Pond U, I guess, which she held for more than a decade before the state revoked it in 2021 on the grounds that it referred to, quote, sexual domination, unquote.
0: What the heck?
1: Yeah, I don't get
0: that.
1: Yeah,
0: Googled it. Oh, pwned you, meaning completely defeating an opponent. But
1: right.
0: The owner's claim was... stated the 69 referred to the 1969 moon landing and WNDU combined her love of video gaming, pwned you, meaning completely defeated an opponent. That's very weird. That's really stupid and weird. But say whatever you have to do to get around it.
1: Yeah.
0: Oh, and the state was claiming that it meant 69 pound you, which I
1: that's
0: think...
1: That's great. They don't even understand
0: I was going to say, yeah, I really don't think
1: speech.
0: It meant pound. Yeah,
1: that's
0: exactly.
1: That's great, right?
0: I think that what she was saying was probably true. Maybe not the 69 moon landing. She was saying that to get out of, you know, trouble or get out of losing her thing. But the PWNDU probably isn't pound. Yeah, that's crazy. Besides, like, that's not what... Anyways.
1: Yeah, that's funny. The Indiana Supreme Court, it's one of the only others that has ruled that license plates constitute government speech. So, yeah, if this case gets escalated to the U.S. Supreme Court, there'll be a ruling. They're going to go one way or the other. And we'll see. I mean, it's really ridiculous that on property that you own, your car.
0: That you're forced to own, too.
1: Yeah.
0: Forced to have.
1: Right, and they say that on this car that you own, you must put this piece of government metal, and we tell you, you can put on it whatever you like unless we don't like it. It's just insane. So you're paying money to the DMV extra to have a vanity plate, forced for the registration of your car for whatever your state happens to charge. You have to do this or you'll be arrested. And now they have the gall to tell you what you can and cannot say, even though you supposedly have free speech.
0: Yep.
1: Yeah, I don't buy it.
0: So I looked up some main wacky driver's licenses.
1: Oh, I should have warned you not to do that.
0: I mean, license plates. I always call them driver's license. This one says Lil Drunk. That's kind of funny. Like... And the thing is, I would think that would make you get pulled over.
1: No kidding.
0: And then this one is F-A-H-Q-U, so it's like fa, and then Q-U. That was pretty hilarious because it's also in the accent. It's basically like a Maine accent.
1: Right.
0: And then don't tow. That's going to work. Then there's, of course, the leet speech on the calculator to spell boobies. And I don't know what dumb 41 means. Oh, it's a stupid song.
1: Sum 41?
0: It's apparently a song by Dave Matthews Band and somebody, I don't know. I don't know. So these are just kind of cute and silly. This one says crackhead.
1: Yeah, yeah.
0: That one I don't get. Why would you? That's it. Just like the drunk one. Like, why would you want the cops' attention that way? None of them are as good as, like, cops lie or anything like that, so.
1: I mean, like, if you had crackhead, but your grandmother, you know, asked you if you could go pick out a plate for her, that would be kind of funny.
0: Oh, my God.
1: I mean, like, let them chase little old ladies around because they might be drunk.
0: If I saw a license plate that said crackhead, then I, like, go past them and look at them to see who's driving. It's like a sweet little old lady.
1: With a bonnet and everything. Oh, my God.
0: Yep.
1: I don't know if other states are as liberal with their plates as Maine is, but...
0: For whatever reason, it is a thing that New England has, like, the most vanny plates. When you get up here and you start seeing them, they're everywhere.
1: I think the deal is that we're, you know, outside of Massachusetts, we're all low-population states. And the biggest obstacle to getting a really good license plate, vanity plate, is somebody's already taken it.
0: I already saw somebody with a New Hampshire perfect license plate, so I was like, I probably will never, ever even apply for one, even if I felt like giving the government $50 extra, whatever.
1: What is it?
0: Art Pop.
1: Oh, that's
0: Lady Gaga
1: nice.
0: Album. I was like, that, and it was literally the kind of car I have, the red Subaru. I was like, that's
1: you
0: insane.
1: Bitch.
0: I've only ever seen it the one time, though, so I kind of wonder if it's some kid that went to college or something. I don't know.
1: Yeah, I don't know, but I noticed that as soon as we came to New Hampshire that there are a ton of vanity plates.
0: And it probably is also, like, not only there are fewer people, but also maybe the states are more lax with it in some way. Obviously, since cops lie, they have to be more lax, but
1: yeah.
0: In New Hampshire, at least. More Free Talk Live coming up. 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
3: You guys really are having an impact, I believe. Like I said, a lot of where I am now is due to listening to Free Talk Live. You changed my mind on some very important issues years ago.
2: To random people tuning

0: disarmament commitment, and they agreed the reconstruction of Gaza would not start until Hamas fully disarmed. 8 foreign ministers from Arab and Muslim-majority nations condemned Israel's refusal to accept the US-backed roadmap for Gaza, warning it would derail prospects for a lasting settlement.
1: U.S. Senator Tim Kaine, a Democrat from Virginia, has announced plans to introduce a resolution barring military action against Oman when the U.S. Senate returns in August, a direct response to American President Donald Trump's threat to bomb the Gulf state if it interferes in a deal over control of the Strait of Hormuz. That threat from the president, coming as a 60-day deadline for a wider peace deal between Washington and Tehran, expired on Monday. The White House says it's now shifting to what it calls an economic pressure campaign, with a fresh round of sanctions expected in the coming days. James Goodison has more.
2: Alongside the naval blockade, which is pushing up prices in Iran, the sanctions are also biting. And from President Trump's point of view, he thinks, well, at the moment, the Iranian government are certainly one thing, and that is they are resolved. They are willing to stand up and take the economic pain that's being inflicted by the blockade in order to not back down from their red lines. And President Trump thinks turning up the pressure from that point of view might bring them to the table.
1: Meanwhile, a trial is underway over the murder of American musical icon Tupac Shakur, who was gunned down in Las Vegas nearly 3 decades ago. Mitch McCann has more.
3: Prosecution opened its case on Monday by making it clear that they don't claim KVD was the person who pulled the trigger that killed Tupac Shakur in September 1996, but that he was the one who had the weapon ready for an associate before that person shot the rap star, an act in Nevada that still allows officials to charge KVD with murder. Now, the prosecutor told the jury that KVD made sure the shooter was armed and ready to, quote, execute their revenge, unquote, over an assault that took place on his nephew earlier that evening.
1: From Bureaus Worldwide, this is FSN.
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1: And Chris.
0: And we are going to talk about this new app, this live shopping app, where some people bid until they're broke. But first, we have David from New Mexico on Free Talk Live. David, you're on Free Talk Live. What's on your mind?
2: Hey, you Bitcoin maximalist. You got any crypto, Chris? Crypto Chris?
1: I don't answer questions like that.
2: Oh, come on, man. You could have like $1 worth. I mean, everybody has like $1 worth or something.
1: So I may or may not have $1 worth of cryptocurrencies. And I may or may not own Bitcoin.
2: Hypothetical conversation, then. I don't care if it's Bitcoin or whatever crypto. Do you believe in buying into stuff like that?
1: Do I believe it is a good alternative to the constantly devalued U.S. dollar?
2: Let me speed things up a minute. Yeah, are you guys Free Talk Live?
1: Yes.
2: Okay, so this Free Talk Live account that I see on X Twitter, the former Twitter, the Twitter X.
0: Yeah.
2: Okay, so are you guys familiar with that Free Talk Live Twitter account?
0: Yeah, the at Free Talk Live, yeah.
1: Call her. Bonnie was fighting with it earlier.
2: Say what?
1: She was fighting with it.
0: Yeah, they changed some settings, so it was hard to get us streaming, but yeah.
1: Yeah, so anyway.
2: Oh, cool. Hey, yeah, there you guys are. You're even, I can see you guys. You're right even on. You're even on this Free Talk Live Twitter thing.
0: Okay. Wow, that's cool.
1: I don't feel any different.
2: That really is your site then, huh? Or your account, your username.
0: Yeah.
1: Allegedly.
2: Oh, cool. So what does it say at the top of, where you describe yourself? What are you all about here on this your Twitter thing, Mr. and Mrs. Free Talk Live?
1: I've never seen it, but
2: never seen it, man. How can you be a radio host on Free Talk Live and you have never even seen

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1: What's Do you mean like the bio? 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That one? First media to talk about Bitcoin?
2: Yeah, that's what? True.
0: About what?
1: Bitcoin?
0: What?
2: It's a very different thing to ask whether we support Bitcoin. Of course we do. We support anything that is an alternative, more or less. We support good money that is an alternative to the U.S. dollar. We think that's a sham. By we, I shouldn't even say the word we. That's how I feel.
1: Yeah, I feel the same
0: way. Right, you're promoting it right here in your bio. It's the only thing highlighted besides freetalklive.com.
1: Is this a negative thing? What's wrong with that? We talk about it all the time.
0: There's nothing wrong. I mean, I think Chris gets my humor. Bonnie's not getting it.
2: Okay.
0: Explain my humor, Chris.
2: Bonnie, David in New Mexico thinks he's funny. And the deal is, oftentimes, you have to take a few minutes to listen to him complete the joke. And he is expecting us to get his humor instantly. We sometimes do not do that. This would be a case of that.
1: Thanks for the explanation.
2: That's okay. I do my best.
0: Yeah, that's a problem. You know, the more IQ points you have, the longer you can stay engaged with a setup before you get the punchline. You know, the lower IQ you got, the shorter the engagement needs to be before that punchline is delivered.
2: Absolutely.
0: Yeah.
1: Oh, I like Norm MacDonald. He does long jokes like really well. That's the difference.
0: Yeah, well, I didn't say I was doing it well.
2: And I certainly did not say that.
0: I'm just doing it, baby, that's all. So anyway, so you guys are promoting Bitcoin, but then, like, you don't really... Oh, wait a minute. It occurs to me that is highlighted, and if I touch it... No, I'm not that. Not that. Bonnie, get your mind out of the gutter.
1: Oh, my God.
0: If I touch it... Oh, my God. Oh, that's what she said. Hey, folks, I got Bonnie to say, oh, my God. Oh, my God.
1: No, so, definitely not like that.
2: They're going to be using that on air.
1: Yeah, just his voice doing it.
0: Yeah, folks, it definitely wasn't like that. Bonnie's a little more of a dead fish type. So
1: okay.
0: It was more like,
2: wow.
0: Oh, my God. Oh, my God.
1: Did you have actual point about when you click on BTC on the bio? Because
0: well,
1: I see it here.
0: You make a good point, Bonnie. Have you ever done it? Have you ever touched on
1: I just BTC? Did.
0: So this is the very
1: It just shows
0: first
1: the
0: time.
1: Price, $63,000.
0: Oh, you
2: I don't,
0: that, folks? What,
2: I don't
0: what
2: know if that's our profile doing that or X doing that.
1: Yeah, it's X.
2: So that's X promoting Bitcoin in that example.
0: No. Wait a minute. Back up. Do you guys not understand how this internet thing works?
2: Golly, no. Tell us.
0: Okay, let me explain it to you, Gomer. So you guys, you know, when Bonnie designed. Oh, wait a minute. By the way, Bonnie, you got any Bitcoin?
1: No.
0: Like buried in the backyard?
1: No. Not anymore.
0: You know what? Actually her no was a yes. Did you hear that, folks? If you listen to how she said it, that actually meant yes. How much you got, Bunny?
1: What? This is a boring call, honestly. Do you have a point to get to?
0: There you see? That's proof. She just confirmed it. Did you hang up already?
2: If you took that as proof, then go ahead. We'll go under the assumption that you believed that was true. So continue.
0: Okay. Okay, cool. So I'm still here, right? You didn't hang up on me yet like you always do?
2: Not yet, but I know her fingers like right over the dumb button.
0: Don't worry. You got 20 minutes left of the show. You got plenty of time to hang up on me. Don't worry. Okay. So how this internet thing works is like when Bonnie signed up for a Twitter account for Free Talk Live, and she decided to put that little bio in there, and then she put that little blue dollar sign and then BTC. What you were doing when you did that is, you know, that's called, I think it's called a hyperlink. And so you intentionally put a link to hashtag Bitcoin on Twitter, on X, on whatever.
1: Why are you saying this like it's like news? I don't understand. It's like you're acting like accusatory, but I don't, like, the main point. Get to the main point. Like, is that supposed to be a bad thing?
0: Is getting the main point. This is like over-the-top shtick camp you know, like Laurel and Hardy, Three Stooges. So the but
2: they were funny.
1: There isn't a main point yet. You're like, you're promoting Bitcoin. Okay.
0: Maybe if I got paid, I would be
1: funny. All
0: right,
1: well, you're annoying. I don't get paid to listen to you, so.
2: Oh, man.
1: It's like, I guess we'll never know why he needed us to point, like, know that he knows that that button does that. That's like the most boomer call I've probably ever had from him, honestly. I don't understand where that came from.
2: Oh, man. I've had nights where there is a payoff, but it's like, do you really want to invest the time in it? And Dave, this was one of those cases where you didn't get the time. So try again another week.
1: Okay, yeah, that was pointless. Well, waste of time, which is fine. We have this article we were about to get into. Have you heard of the Whatnot app, Chris?
2: Yes, I have.
1: This isn't us supporting it or what's the word, promoting it?
2: Not at all. I heard the story and I listened to it on a podcast and I quickly came to the conclusion. It's like, well, there's another part of the internet I'll never go to.
1: I went, but I didn't spend any money or anything.
2: Yeah.
1: I give a little.
2: The idea of like a rapid fire, quick auction, like open up the opportunity to buy. And this was on the Wall Street Journal morning podcast. They were talking about guys that were getting really into like sports cards and collectible cards and maybe Pokemon cards, that there would be, you know, an unboxing or a time to bid on a box of unopened, let's just say they were Pokemon cards. And it would start at this time. It would only run for 30 seconds, and you could submit your bids, and maybe you would win, maybe you wouldn't. You have no idea what's actually in the cards. So there may be $10 worth of cards there that you just bid $1,000 to win, because there may be a $100,000 card in there.
1: Mm-hmm.
2: And in that article, or in that podcast, they were talking about how states were starting to question this as to whether they were really promoting gambling and
1: which
2: being
1: they
2: unlicensed
1: made online
2: gambling
1: like totally fine recently. I guess it's the license. That's what's
2: but
1: so annoying about
2: laws.
1: But
2: if you didn't get the right paperwork, you got to remember, we live in a world where you have to have the right paperwork.
1: So the
2: same
1: actions can be legal or illegal based on whether or not I have the paperwork from the government permission.
2: Yeah. Hence Ian. And that's a classic case of his crime was literally not having the right license.
1: Ian Freeman, the host of the show, the founding host of Free Talk Live. You can go to freeiannow.org to find out more about his case. He's currently in prison. And it's just the same thing. He didn't have the paperwork saying he could sell Bitcoin, and that's different than having the paperwork and doing exactly the same thing.
2: Right.
1: Or even doing it worse. You could do it worse, but if you had the paperwork, like worse as in like being sloppy and not paying attention to stopping scams like Ian was doing.
2: Yeah.
1: You could do it a much worse job, and people get hurt, but it doesn't matter because you have the license, and then you're fine. That happens all the time with, like, Zelle and all those apps.
2: And, you know, the hell with the Ninth Amendment, which talks about how rights not mentioned in the Constitution do not mean that we don't have those rights.
1: Yep, they can just regulate the things now.
2: And if we don't have those rights, if there is, that does not mean... If those rights aren't spelled out, like selling a product to another person, if those rights are not spelled out, then we still possess them.
1: The states and, right? Doesn't
2: say the Tenth Amendment.
1: Or, and the people?
2: The Tenth. The Ninth focuses more on the people.
1: Oh.
2: But the Tenth Amendment says that if there is no regulation about this or there is no law against it, then those rights are retained by the states and the people.
1: Wow.
2: So you got two amendments in there that really speak to, do we really have to have a centralized government that is all powerful and all controlling? And as the anti-federalists demonstrated, and talked about it at length. They said the path you're going down with this Constitution thing, it's going to lead to this. It's going to lead to the exact place where we are today. It didn't take that long. It took about 20 years before it really began to fall apart, but that's where we're at.
1: Well, so I'm not sure if any, like, cops or anything in some state or the feds are threatening whatnot, but it is definitely controversial. And you said you had heard about it on, like,
2: Wall Street Journal morning podcast.
1: Oh, okay. Yeah. So it's probably, like, basically this article. It's a, and I've heard about it plenty of times, like, you know, positively, obviously, for people who got, like, they'll have a code. It's like a YouTuber, and they'll be like, you can use my code on whatnot for a free blah, blah, blah. So I heard that so many times. I finally used Carlin Borshenko's code, give her whatever the freebie she gets from using her code, and I was just going to check it out. And there was something kind of interesting about one thing about it was just that, like, oh, it's like these people with their, like, personalities and their backgrounds they've built and their, like, really specific niches. And after I went on whatnot, one thing I took away was, like, there are definitely 7 billion people on the planet, or 8, whatever it is. Because, in, like, high school, I definitely believed in the whole, like, conspiracy, like, there aren't that many people on the planet. They just try to lie to us.
2: There's only 400 of us. And yeah, you probably know them all.
1: Yeah, exactly. But there are actually people as like a conspiracy, like, oh, there's actually, it's only in the millions even. Like, yeah. They just tell you that because you can never know. But after I went on whatnot, I was like, there are so many niches. This is insane. Like, not only are there like super specific weird niches on the internet, but there are like hundreds or thousands of people in their lives looking to buy this stuff on whatnot.
2: Right.
1: And, I can't remember anything like really crazy that I found, but I remember I was looking at like some ceramics and things that were cool. And it'd be like this woman would hold up these really pretty glass and ceramic things, and then it'd be time to bid on that one. And yeah, I didn't buy anything on it. Definitely not my style. Like, I would rather look through pages and pages on like eBay for the perfect thing that I like instead of being rushed.
2: It sounds like QVC for those with short attention spans.
1: I just watched the South Park episode where they make fun of QVC and they say that it's just like funneling money to like take all the money from the old people. And that's such a great episode.
2: Yeah.
1: But yeah, QVC was, I don't know what it stood for. Do you?
2: No, I can't remember. There was Home Shopping Network, HSN, which was a competitor to QVC while it was big. But yeah, some interesting stories came out of that, and they generated a boatload of money. It was like really trendy. It's like, wow, you can go shopping from your own TV set. It was like so state of the art at that time.
1: Was it usually jewels, like in the South Park episode?
2: It was everything. There's a movie out there called Joy, which is about a girl who was selling her stuff on QVC, and she ended up making millions and millions.
1: A real person?
2: Yeah, yeah.
1: Oh, okay.
2: Good movie. But it was just like, if you were fortunate enough to get chosen to be able to sell your product on QVC, I mean, it was like you've been chosen to basically become a millionaire overnight. I mean,
1: it says it stood for quality, value, and convenience.
2: Yeah.
1: And it started in Westchester, Pennsylvania.
2: Yep.
1: Do you know where that is?
2: Yep, I do. The movie Joy starred Jennifer Lawrence.
1: Oh, so it was recent.
2: Yeah, yeah. It's
1: her birthday.
2: It is?
1: Yeah.
2: Today?
1: Jennifer Lawrence, yeah.
2: I didn't get a card. Well, I guess I still have time. that's crazy. But it's an interesting story, and the whole phenomenon of QVC, knowing and growing up during that whole thing, that was like a precursor to eBay, and now we're at the whatnot stage, which is all about fast speed adrenaline and short attention spans and get rich quick.
1: And that's the surprise box element. Like, when I was a kid, they had more of those surprise box things because I love them. And I would have been really annoying my parents because I've always loved surprises.
2: Right.
1: And those became like a really big toy recently. Like, it could be any theme. Like, say you like Hello Kitty. you can go find these surprise boxes, and there's like six options. You don't know which figurine you're going to get, and you pay more than you would pay for this figurine itself because right. you pay for the experience of opening it up and seeing which one you get.
2: Yeah, yeah.
1: I love it. It's genius, too.
2: And in a sense, that you are taking a gamble.
1: Mm-hmm.
2: There.
1: Yeah.
2: And I remember there was a website called Woot, W-O-O-T, and Woot would sell, like, cheap crap and good crap, and but every once in a while they had a, I think it was called a BOC, or bag of carrots, and you could bid on... They would have like 500 of these available, only available until they ran out. And I won a couple of them. So in one, I got some tech accessories and something else and a t-shirt and stuff like that for $5. It like, it was that value, but somebody else who bid on the same BOC might have got a 65 inch plasma TV.
1: Oh.
2: So like, it was a chance to possibly win something really, really big. So,
1: oh, that's really fun because you're only losing $5.
2: Right.
1: You still get it.
2: That was
1: something worth it.
2: And this is a little different in that the prices can become astronomical very quickly.
1: Hmm.
2: Like if they're, yeah. they're collectible cards and people start in.
1: I can't believe baseball cards are really a thing still.
2: Well, imagine, though, that I really want this set. It's a 1987 set, and I don't have that one yet, so I'm going to bid on it.
1: No, $100. I'm not
2: $100.
1: A collector, really.
2: I'm going to hold my bid. I'll bid up to $500, and it quickly goes to $500, and it's like, but I really want this. I'll go to $1,000. I'll only go to $1,000.
1: Yeah, it's like,
2: so
1: what's,
2: bid up that.
1: What's $2,000 when you've already...
2: Right, I've already
1: I've already
2: wiped out one kid's savings for college, so here goes the other one. But yeah, I don't doubt that people do spend thousands and thousands, tens of thousands of dollars on this crap. I don't get it.
1: And the surprise box thing is kind of a recent phenomenon where, I mean, it's not that it was never existed before, but it's huge now. Another thing that is huge now is this, oh, you don't have enough time, you gotta buy it now. And I think that Kylie Jenner really popularized it with her lip kits, which were lipstick and lip liner combos.
2: Okay.
1: She would only make a certain amount of them, so many people wanted them that you felt like as soon as it was
2: as
1: like,
2: if she was making anything.
1: No, she made a lot of money doing it.
2: Oh, I know that.
1: Oh, I see what you're saying.
2: I'm saying though, she wasn't in the
1: wasn't in the lab.
2: Chinese factory making them.
1: Yeah, she only came out with like, I don't know, let's say like
2: a limited
1: 10,000.
2: Run.
1: Yeah.
2: Yeah. Oh.
1: And now that's like the big thing. Like there's this thing called Park sweatshirts.
2: Yeah.
1: And they're really big on TikTok and they do the same thing. It's like we only have, I'm just guessing, I don't know, 10,000 of these hoodies. Maybe it's even fewer than that. And you have to get them, you have to go to the website at 10 a.m. Eastern this date, and then like the website crashes and.
2: Right.
1: Yeah, they're like, I had it in my cart. I'm literally crashing out right now because I needed the pink park, even though I have like 10 other ones and like didn't need it. It's a new way to make somebody think they really need to buy this thing.
2: Right. And there is something to be said for the power of scarcity. And we talk about it in Bitcoin all the time.
1: Hmm.
2: That's why Bitcoin has most of its value, because it is scarce. We're rapidly approaching the time when there are never going to be any new Bitcoin.
1: When is that?
2: 2140. It doesn't sound like long, but right now, like when the first Bitcoins were mined, every 10 minutes, 50 new Bitcoins were created. And now I think it's 3 Bitcoins are created every 10 minutes, so it slows down over time.
1: Oh.
2: But when it gets to the end, it's going to be fractions of a Bitcoin.
1: Like over 100 years from now, 2140?
2: Yeah, then it'll be down to 0.000001 Bitcoin will be the reward for mining a block.
1: Wow.
2: But there are a number of cryptos built on that. But it's scarcity, and scarcity has value. And the perception of scarcity for people who are into collectibles and things like that is a real motivator. And evidently for Kylie Jenner lip gloss and combos. So I don't know. It's not my thing.
1: I bought like three lip kits at the time.
2: Jesus, here we go.
1: And I never liked any of them because it was a, it's not even lip gloss. It's like a lipstick that's liquid and it really dries out your lips and it looked so bad on me. Like, I just always thought, like, you see people on the internet use it. It's like, eventually I'll figure out how to make this work for me. No.
2: No. It does not work. Never happened.
1: No.
2: And, yeah, was, when she was wearing it, was it even that really?
1: That's a good point. Like, she, it, at the very least, could have been, like, combining products to make it look better on her.
2: Right, or like she just didn't use this stuff at all.
1: Yeah.
2: There are all sorts of deceptions that occur. And
1: filters make it look better on her lips than it looked dry on everyone else's.
2: Right, and that's the thing. The Wall Street Journal had another thing, that, which I found interesting, was we're approaching this inflection point with AI that... We're only going to know reality when it's right in front of us. And that point has already pretty much hit. Like when you saw the first AI animations with the woman or a picture with a woman with six fingers, it was pretty easy to go, come on. I mean, come on. But now that it's truly photorealistic and once video kicks in, which... is going to be, it's already happening, but it's going to get better and better and better. How do you trust a politician you see on TV?
1: Yep.
2: The answer, you don't trust him in the first place.
1: That's a good point. If a politician's lips are moving, they must be lying. Yeah, I caught myself doing it earlier. I said, oh, caught on video, that must mean it's true. And then I thought to myself immediately, like, that doesn't necessarily mean it's true anymore.
2: Right.
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0: Eight foreign ministers from Arab and Muslim majority nations condemned Israel's refusal to accept the US-backed roadmap for Gaza, warning it would derail prospects for a lasting settlement.
1: U.S. Senator Tim Kaine, a Democrat from Virginia, has announced plans to introduce a resolution barring military action against Oman when the U.S. Senate returns in August, a direct response to American President Donald Trump's threat to bomb the Gulf state if it interferes in a deal over control of the Strait of Hormuz. That threat from the president coming as a 60-day deadline for a wider peace deal between Washington and Tehran expired on Monday. The White House says it's now shifting to what it calls an economic pressure campaign with a fresh round of sanctions expected in the coming days. James Goodison has more.
2: Alongside the naval blockade, which is pushing up prices in Iran, the sanctions are also biting. And from President Trump's point of view, he thinks, well, at the moment, the Iranian government are certainly one thing, and that is they are resolved. They are willing to stand up and take the economic pain that's being inflicted by the blockade in order to not back down from their red lines, and President Trump thinks turning up the pressure from that point of view might bring them to the table.
1: Meanwhile, a trial is underway over the murder of American musical icon Tupac Shakur, who was gunned down in Las Vegas nearly 3 decades ago. Mitch McCann has more.
3: Prosecution opened its case on Monday by making it clear that they don't claim KVD was the person who pulled the trigger that killed Tupac Shakur in September 1996, but that he was the one who had the weapon ready for an associate before that person shot the rap star, an act in Nevada that still allows officials to charge KVD with murder. Now, the prosecutor told the jury that KVD made sure the shooter was armed and ready to, quote, execute their revenge, unquote, over an assault that took place on his nephew earlier that evening.
1: From Bureaus Worldwide, this is FSN.
4: With FSN Spotlight, I'm Simon Marks, looking again today at what happens if the war in Iran does not end. The Memorandum of Understanding signed 2 months ago by the US and Iran has now expired without any movement towards the full-scale peace negotiation that it envisaged. Alison Miner, former National Security Council Director for Arabian Peninsula Affairs, says the world now needs to brace for prolonged economic dislocation.
5: I think it means the Strait of Hormuz being compromised for the foreseeable future. I think that water always finds a way to flow, and we will see potentially more traffic through the strait, but not a full pre-war level. I think that the prospects for a negotiated settlement that is blessed by Tehran, that is blessed by Washington and the international community, is appearing increasingly unlikely. And I think the Gulf solution will be to diversify as much as possible. So there's no single industry that is resilient against continued disruptions from Iran, whether it be attacks on the Gulf or disruption in the Strait of Hormuz. And I think the unfortunate thing about warfare today is that it doesn't take a catastrophic attack with advanced weapons to have those consequences.
4: She spoke to Foreign Policy magazine, reflecting the absence of any international optimism about the Strait of Hormuz being reopened anytime soon. With FSN Spotlight, I'm Simon Marks.
1: The main news again. Israeli Prime Minister Benjamin Netanyahu has agreed to move ahead with the U.S. peace plan for Gaza, but has not given U.S. envoy Jared Kushner the major breakthrough he was hoping for. Donald Trump is threatening to bomb Iran if it interferes in a deal over control of the Strait of Hormuz. The threat came as a 60-day deadline for a wider peace deal between Washington and Tehran expired on Monday. And that is the latest feature story news. Neha Punia reporting.
6: Following reports that local full-blown alcoholic Ken Matheson has such great friends that let him drink himself to death right before their eyes, the 32-year-old man spoke to reporters during a typical evening of binging with his closest friends.
7: Man, these guys are like brothers to me. I don't know what I'd do without them.
6: The chemically dependent man who can reportedly always count on his friends to look the other way, facilitate belligerent behavior, and encourage his self-destructive impulses, informed reporters that the members of his tight-knit circle are, quote, the best buddies a guy could ask for.
7: Can you just shut the fuck up? Seriously. Just shut the fuck up. I lost the back then. Keep going. What the fuck are you looking at? I love you, man. I love you.
6: Check this week's Onion Review for further developments.
7: I love you. Oh, God, I love everybody.

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0: 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You can change the subject. You can bring up whatever's on your mind. That's what Free Talk Live is all about. 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
1: And Mr. Penguin.
2: And Mark Edge, remotely.
1: Oh, forgot you were here, Mark. Welcome.
0: Was that a shock?
2: Now you know.
1: Yes. I mean, we were talking about it, but like, I never hear you before we actually go on. So I just, yeah.
0: Yeah, yeah. And we were busy figuring something out, talking to Ian on the phone simultaneously. Sorry about that, Mark. I knew you were here.
1: I did too. It kind of came as a surprise when I heard a third person because you're not in the studio.
0: We have lots of interesting things to talk about. I'm currently trying to find something about something that Penguin had heard. Apparently, New Hampshire is going to get like 50 new flock cameras.
1: So, yeah, this is apparently the seacoast. So I don't know. I don't know if it's like, I don't know what that means exactly. Like, I don't know if it's, I guess it's, I would think it would be like a town or something doing it. But I'm not really entirely sure what the details are. New Hampshire's got some very interesting, history when it comes to cameras. It's got one of the strictest, privacy laws sort of when it comes to cameras in the country. As I understand it. And basically, like, they can only with the ASLR. So that stands for automatic, what does it stand for? Automatic license plate recognition system, something like that. There's different abbreviations for it. So mm-hmm. if I don't have the right initials to describe that. Well, that's one of them anyway, either way. Basically, that's what one of the things that flock cameras do is they recognize your license plate and, they alert the police when you've got like a warrant attached to, they attach a warrant to it or something like that. New Hampshire has, so New Hampshire does have the ASLR cameras, but they're primarily in the cop cars. I might be the state police.
0: Yeah. Like a cop would have to stay on the side of the road running plates, even if it's automatic.
1: I don't necessarily know if do you know they have to be on the side of the road running plates? I think they're just doing it. It's just doing it all the time.
0: Yeah, while they're driving or whichever. Yeah, but yeah. It would be like coming from the cop's car.
1: In the car. Yeah, yeah. So it's a little different than ones that are stationary on the side of the road that are like issuing tickets or something like that. So New Hampshire doesn't issue tickets based on the cameras or anything like that. We don't have any red light cameras like that or anything like that. But they do have these ASLRs and it will like give a noise. It'll make a noise in the car, I believe, on the cop car whenever it picks up a plate that is on their lookout for list as far as the license plates are concerned. And what's interesting is, a lot of times, these, with the flock cameras in particular, they keep a log of all the sightings of, any license plate that, pass the flock cameras. And, in other states, the ASLR, cameras will record, I guess, the location, and where the license plate was logged. And what the police can then do is they can go back and look and figure out exactly where you were, where you were at least at during certain points in time. So if they want to know, where you've been, they're literally tracking everybody constantly using this method. Anyway, well, in New Hampshire, what's interesting about this is that there's a restriction where the state isn't allowed to hold on to those ASLR records for any length of time. I don't recall off the top of my head what the amount of time. I don't remember if it's like 3 seconds or three
0: the cops
1: minutes
0: aren't
1: or
0: allowed
1: three
0: to hold on
1: days
0: to it.
1: Or whatever. But yeah, the cops aren't allowed to hold on to it. So it'll alert them to say somebody to be on the lookout for, but it won't be logged basically. So especially license plates which are not like on a lookout list are definitely not logged as I understand it, or at least not logged for more than a very short period of time. Whereas in other states, they keep a more permanent log and it may be 30 days or, maybe even longer. I don't even know. But point is, they can go back in time and look at where you've been. They can enter any license plate they want into the system. And that system will then tell an officer where you've been. So, for example, maybe you're living at like, I don't know, a friend's house or something and you're wanted and they know your license plate number. So they'll put your license plate number in the system and then they'll be able to figure out, well, where are you roughly, most of the time that flock is picking up the camera, picking up your license plate. Where are you around that time period? And then they'll go and search that area and see if they can find you that way. So it's a quite a disturbing system because it's logging everybody, even if you're not wanted for a crime.
0: Yep.
1: Maybe they just, and this is one of the reasons that there's been a lot of police abuse in this area and why people are so concerned about this, because most of these people, or a lot of these cops, are using it for things like, stalking ex-girlfriends or, just harassing people for no good reason who maybe, are standing up and saying, hey, we don't like what so-and-so is doing, the police is doing, or what my local government's doing. If you're going and you're making making trouble in their eyes, even if it's just, standard political, stuff, speaking out against things that you see as wrong and things you want to change. Well, they'll come and they'll start using this Flock systems to harass you. So were you able to find the article?
0: No. And then I asked Grok, is there any truth to the claim that the seacoast of New Hampshire is getting 50 new Flock cams? And it says no solid evidence supports that. And it says maybe you're thinking of like Outer Banks seacoast area of Dare County, North Carolina has been reported to get 50 Flock cameras. So maybe that somehow got mixed up.
1: I doubt it. So I was told from my partner that it was specifically seacoast in New Hampshire, which is the whole reason that we were having a conversation about New Hampshire and basically Flock cameras. And I was only aware of cameras, I think, along, what is it, 93? What's the what's that major road?
0: I found out that they're actually, I think you're thinking 93. Yeah, but I just found out there are many more. Like, there are like at least 15 on flockhopper.com.
1: Okay. I think most of those are right in the Manchester area along 93, if I recall.
0: And also some are in the seacoast area from what I saw.
1: That might be. It might be the seacoast and right along 93, which is, so 93 is an interstate highway connecting, I think it's Massachusetts all the way to Maine.
0: Yeah, I think I Maine, Massachusetts, and New Hampshire goes through right next to Concord and Manchester.
1: Anyway, so yeah, so New Hampshire it's not the worst state, but we really need to ban government access to any kind of ASLR data, that exists by third parties or, even in the cop cars themselves, I think, because that's really the only way to, sort of nip this problem in the bud.
0: I really hope that some state reps think that this is an important topic to take care of next session, because I think they could get a lot of support.
2: While you guys were talking, I was pinging a guy that I know is working on it. His name's Michael Granger, and he's part of the New Hampshire Liberty Alliance.
0: Yes.
2: And he says this is illegal, but that they're going to pass new laws to make it more clear just how illegal it is.
0: Excellent.
1: See, I mean, one of the problems here is you can pass as many laws as you want, but they're still going to do whatever they're going to do because there's no penalty for it usually, and there's no enforcement even if there is a penalty. It's quite disturbing, but that's the reality of it, unfortunately.
2: It's kind of that way. Cops exist in a land outside of the law, but New Hampshire is unique. Every other state, what I like to call the authoritarian 49, right?
1: Yeah.
2: They pay their legislators enough money that lawyers will be interested.
0: You should give Dennis lawyers Pratt his credit for the authoritarian 49.
2: I don't have to give anybody any credit for anything. they pretty much every legislator throughout the United States, at a state and federal level, is a lawyer, something like 90% of them, except in New Hampshire, where the vast majority of people are not lawyers. And if you ask anybody...
1: This is politicians you're talking about, right?
0: Yeah, like state reps.
1: Yeah, state reps, okay. Right, I just want to clarify, this is politicians that are 90% of them are lawyers, apparently. I did not know this. This is an interesting stat.
2: Not in New Hampshire.
1: I understand that. I am aware that New Hampshire is very different in this, well, very different in a lot of regards for that matter, but our reps are, we also have the largest state house in New Hampshire, in the country, I believe. So
2: as among, legislatures, we have the largest of them. We have 400 members in a state of 1.3 million people, which is, a great deal of representation. The only thing that comes close is Vermont, and then it just peters off dramatically after that.
1: Yeah, I think the only the only other one is nowhere near comparative just because the population of the United States is huge, but I believe the what is it? The United States House is also something around that size too. But obviously, in terms of per capita, I guess, representation. Obviously, 400 for 1.3 million is huge, and 400 for 300 and whatever it is now, 50 million people is not.
2: Yeah, it's so. I think, in my opinion, if you ask the vast majority of Americans, hey, do you like the idea that the government has these cameras that are watching everything that's going on? The vast majority of them say no. That's what I went to school. They made me read 1984. That's exactly what the problem was there. I don't want that.
1: Yeah.
2: But the politicians are getting payoffs. The cops, they want that stuff. And so in the vast majority of states, their lawyer industrial complex is just so thorough that it doesn't matter what you want. But in New Hampshire, it does make a difference.
1: Well, and the interesting part is I believe the story about the 50 cameras, flock cameras that are going to be installed on the seacoast, I believe I was told that is being funded by, I think, federal grants. What? So, yeah, and it's actually interesting. So New Hampshire, after 9/11, got grant money, and most states did, to install cameras at all the, intersections in cities and towns. And New Hampshire did it. But since that time period, New Hampshire actually passed legislation, one, to remove those cameras. But also, these are not ASLR cameras, by the way, either. These are just, cameras to spy on everybody, but not necessarily ASLR ones.
0: Oh, okay.
1: So they're not, recognizing license plates. But anyway, the point is, New Hampshire actually got rid of those license, those cameras at intersections. And they made it difficult for more difficult for cameras to be deployed, period. Unfortunately, that legislation has gotten loosened up in past years. So now it's just a rubber stamping of some police chief or something of that nature, or attorney general or something. But nonetheless, we still do have way fewer cameras than pretty much. If you go through New Hampshire, you're going to notice there's way fewer cameras, in New Hampshire than pretty much anywhere else. There are some cameras, in between towns going over the mountains. That's one of the main places. And there are, unfortunately, I have noticed that, the city of Keene, probably illegally, but, I don't know for sure. But they have cameras now along around the Rotary or the Circle Central Square in downtown Keene. They've got some. So I am actually very curious as to whether or not they have permission, as they're supposedly required to get, or not, for those cameras. But yeah, so they're basically traffic, what they call traffic management cameras, not cameras, for like criminal investigations or for ticketing people for red light cameras. So if you're speeding or whatever, or you make a turn on red when you were not supposed to, you're not going to get a ticket in New Hampshire, because New Hampshire just doesn't have those types of cameras.
2: And that's because the citizen legislators don't want them.
1: Yeah, for sure.
0: Well, I didn't find anything. I was just kind of letting you guys talk while I looked for any news about that. But saw that there's apparently 61 APLR cameras in New Hampshire.
1: In New Hampshire?
0: Not necessarily flock specific.
1: Okay.
0: And it wouldn't give me answers of flock specific.
1: That's interesting. That sounds like it probably does not include state ASLR cameras in the cop cars, because
0: I don't know. Yeah.
1: If it's probably, those are probably I think that's really interesting. I'm not sure what that number would be, because if they've only got 61 of those in cop cars in New Hampshire, there's I think there's something 2,000 cops in New Hampshire. I don't know if that includes state and city cops or not, but there's something 2,000. So I don't know. But I'm sure there's more than 60 state troopers in New Hampshire, I would think. So that wouldn't be I would imagine that. I mean, they would probably have more. It's probably one cop car, one state, for every state cop car, there's probably an ASLR, I bet. But I don't know.
0: Oh, and by the way, recent activity, it said 5 new were reported this week, 9 new were reported in the last 30 days, but 9 were removed in the last 30 days as well.
1: Oh, that's good.
0: Yeah. I wonder what they mean by removed. Like, did the towns get mad? I really would like
1: well,
0: to know.
1: Well, there's been a lot of pushback across the country in regards to Flock cameras. So a lot of cities are, you know, getting rid of the Flock cameras. Or adding restrictions, as to like when they can use those cameras. Now, you had another Flock story, I believe. Did you find that one? I'm guessing that's the one, where Flock has said something about, they're going to put restrictions on, you know,
0: yes,
1: when...
0: it's new privacy rules.
1: Yeah. Yeah. Yep. Did you have the article? Up?
0: Yeah. It's from Reason.
1: Why don't you go through it?
2: Before we go, let me real quick jump in.
0: Yeah.
2: Michael Granger says, regarding this, he's out and about with his family right now, and this wasn't a prepared interview. I didn't know what you guys were talking about.
1: So yeah, obviously.
2: Sorry about that. He said, every day we find another place to shove more specific regulation for these people. And he's basically saying that he's going after, you know, they're trying to be very, very clear. So Flock cameras, as far as he's concerned, a legislator in New Hampshire is concerned, are already illegal. And we're going to make sure that they remain illegal, and we're making them more illegaler any chance we get.
1: I will say we do have to be a little bit careful in regards to, you know, passing legislation on you know, cameras, because, you know, we don't want to accidentally make it illegal to, and this is one of the problems we have had in New Hampshire in the past. If I'm in public and I'm filming somebody, I don't want to be arrested for, you know, recording like an interaction with a cop or, you know, something of that nature maybe. And, they have arrested people for filming on public streets in New Hampshire. You know, in the past, I don't want to say this is a huge problem or anything like that, but the point is, that there's a law against wiretapping, and that law has been interpreted broadly enough where it's not what you think it is. You think it's like, you know, tapping somebody's phone line, but that's not what it is. It's like intercepting the audio or something like that. And so they are like interpreting that to mean if you're filming on a public street, if you're recording audio, now that law has sort of been, that's not how the courts have interpreted it. But the point that I'm simply making is that people have been arrested for it and had to fight this in the courts. And, you know, in order to, you know, get, you know, basically a precedent saying that, yes, you have the right to film in a public street as long as you're, you know, clearly filming, like you have a big camera and you're not doing it secretly and everything else. Because that's a constitutional First Amendment issue there. So.
0: Yeah. Well.
2: Yes. That much is true. I don't think that, this is the difficulty, right, is that the government is so big and so confusing, and they want it to be confusing. They want to go after you. They'd love to make you believe that it's the left versus the right, when in fact it's the authoritarians versus the rest of us.
1: The left and the right.
2: Well, I don't know that I think that that's true. I think the vast majority of voters want more freedom for themselves. Yeah, sure.
1: You know, Mark, I think it's more like they want more freedom for themselves, but then as soon as you talk about a particular issue, you know, whether it's immigration or it's, you know, I don't know, gay rights stuff, then all of a sudden that they're like, oh, no, we want freedom for ourselves on these other issues like religion or something like that.
0: Yeah.
1: But not for, you know, whatever else. And it's not.
0: In fact, religion alone, they'll want the religion to pray for themselves in school, but not for the Muslims.
1: Right. And it's not like it's the left, just the left or just the right. They're both sides, literally the left and the right both want it. They both are authoritarian. It just depends on who it is that we're talking about, whether, you know, where they want those restrictions. The left might want it on, you know, the right in so far as they shouldn't be allowed to like, criticize, you know, gay people or something like that. Whereas, I mean, this is why we have hate crime laws. We shouldn't have hate crime laws. Hate crime. I'm a gay guy, and like they're supposed to protect me, and they don't. They literally do the opposite of that. You know, it's absolutely disturbing. Somebody, you know, saying something that, you know, maybe they should not just because they said it doesn't mean they should be arrested for it or have another charge added to it or
0: because, like,
1: an enhancement.
0: When something is illegal, it shouldn't be also legal to think about doing it with an angry heart or whatever.
1: Yeah,
0: like,
1: yeah,
0: that's not provable.
1: It's speech needs to be protected to the utmost degree. Otherwise, we don't have, I mean, I'm not, like, I think democracy is more of a joke in the sense that you're always going to have the same people being elected because, I mean, ultimately, whenever you're a minority, the minority is never going to have anybody. They're never going to be in power. That's just how the system works, right? So it's a joke. But
3: to the extent that democracy in theory could somehow work, you have to be able to have anybody with a minority opinion to be able to speak up freely. And if you don't have that, the second you have any kind of censorship, even if it's something that we all can agree on, people shouldn't say, they, you know, it, that just because they shouldn't say it doesn't mean you can criminalize it. And yet we do in many cases. So it's, yeah, democracy is a little bit of a joke, unfortunately.
2: If an idea is so bad that you need to outlaw the verbalizing of it.
3: Yeah, that's the problem.
2: It must be a pretty good idea, right? Like when the government says that you can't think this way, there's a lot of people that are like, whoa, why can't I think that way? Because they know the government doesn't have our best interest at heart. This is the, you know, the dichotomy of disturbing speech. I get it. There's disturbing speech. I'll agree. Sure. There's a lot of speech I'm disturbed by. But as soon as I say I'm the arbiter of what you get to say and what you don't get to say, then the whole world thinks like I do. And nobody wants that.
3: Yeah. Yeah, it's one thing. Every law should have to have a component where somebody has been harmed and not just their feelings. And the problem is that we have so many laws where it's like there's no harm. There's no, and I sadly need to clarify, it's not even harm. It needs to be direct harm, right? Like, because otherwise you end up with situations where, like, you have prosecutors arguing, if not for X, something bad wouldn't have happened. But it's just like that person didn't, like, and I'm thinking very specifically of Ian Freeman and his case, but this is not the only case. It's not the only time I've heard this argument.
0: On top of the Empire State Building, it was really hard for me to consider outside of trespassing.
3: Yeah.
0: I didn't really think they broke another law, but everybody's argument on Twitter was, well, they could have fallen off and hurt someone.
3: So that's their stupidity. That's their problem, not
0: and
3: anyone
0: they didn't.
3: Else's.
0: Like, so there was nobody else that was killed.
3: Right, it's
0: like,
3: their risk, their liability.
0: Have.
3: I mean, yeah, the whole thing is ridiculous. There
0: I
3: should definitely
0: that it
3: was be
0: trespassing,
3: harm. There should definitely be a harm component required for every law and direct harm and, like, not
0: approval.
3: Somebody's just
0: more
3: bad
0: free talk
3: feelings.
0: Live coming up.
4: 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I'm Holland Cook with Inflation Hacks. 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
5: From Feature Story News in New Delhi, I'm Neha Punia. Israeli Prime Minister Benjamin Netanyahu has agreed to move ahead with the U.S. peace plan for Gaza, but has not given U.S. envoy Jared Kushner the major breakthrough he was hoping for. Kushner's Israel meeting came a day after he met with Hamas's political leader Khalil al-Haya, who reaffirmed

0: control of the Strait of Hormuz. That threat from the president coming as a 60-day deadline for a wider peace deal between Washington and Tehran expired on Monday. The White House says it's now shifting to what it calls an economic pressure campaign with a fresh round of sanctions expected in the coming days. James Goodison has more.
1: Alongside the naval blockade, which is pushing up prices in Iran, the sanctions are also biting. And from President Trump's point of view, he thinks, well, at the moment, the Iranian government are certainly one thing, and that is they are resolved. They are willing to stand up and take the economic pain that's being inflicted by the blockade in order to not back down from their red lines. And President Trump thinks turning up the pressure from that point of view might bring them to the table.
0: Meanwhile, a trial is underway over the murder of American musical icon Tupac Shakur, who was gunned down in Las Vegas nearly 3 decades ago. Mitch McCann has more.
2: Prosecution opened its case on Monday by making it clear that they don't claim KVD was the person who pulled the trigger that killed Tupac Shakur in September 1996, but that he was the one who had the weapon ready for an associate before that person shot the rap star, an act in Nevada that still allows officials to charge KVD with murder. Now, the prosecutor told the jury that KVD made sure the shooter was armed and ready to, quote, execute their revenge, unquote, over an assault that took place on his nephew earlier that evening.
0: From Bureaus Worldwide, this is FSN.
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0: 613-683-6030-683-6010 to get in on the conversation with us. 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Thank you to Robert. 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
1: Mr. Penguin.
2: And Mark Edge, remotely.
1: Yeah, I was going to say, are we actually there, Mark?
2: I'm here.
0: He hesitated. I don't know why.
1: Is that because of a latency issue?
2: I think it was a latency issue.
1: Yeah, okay.
2: It didn't seem like I hesitated to me.
0: Oh, okay.
1: Yeah, latency is a thing when people. This was one of the reasons why Ian's not a big fan of remote. No, having people on remotely is because of the latency.
0: It seemed fine so far to me.
1: I don't know if it's too terrible with Mark on usually, but there is sometimes a little bit of latency, like just now, probably.
0: Well.
2: Ian developed his opinion 20 years ago, and I'm not of the opinion he's wrong. I think that it's superior to do a show where everybody's in the studio.
1: Yeah.
2: The question is, as you know, what Free Talk Live is these days is, can you get high quality hosts in Keene, New Hampshire, on a Sunday night?
0: I got a new one tonight.
2: Free.
1: I think the answer to that, Mark, is that we've never had high quality hosts. But
2: we've had some high quality hosts.
1: I don't know. I don't know about that. I think this is I think there's a couple people I can name and I can think of that were
0: Christopher Cantwell.
1: Pretty high quality. Really? Was that a joke?
0: Or no, and he was really? Funny libertarian.
1: I don't recall.
0: He had his own successful show too. So.
1: Yeah, no. I'm aware. I interviewed him. I've listened to Free Talk Live when he was on. I don't remember him being a particularly good host, to be honest.
0: Has Gardner Goldsmith ever been on Free Talk Live?
1: There's definitely people who are, you know, I think have been good hosts. I think Chris Riemann's a pretty good host. I think John Johnson was a pretty good host. Certainly Ian, Mark. We've definitely had some good hosts. The question is,
0: I recruited a new person tonight, so he might be on next weekend, and I'm excited. It's my friend Joe.

0: But there's a, I guess what it comes down to is there's a difference between like a professional level and most of the people who have been on over the decades have not
1: probably not reached most.
0: That level. I mean, Ian maybe, but like Ian and Mark maybe, but like how many others? Most of the co-hosts have been, you know, okay, they've been on for 6 months and it's like, okay, yeah. And half the time they're not even all that interesting. And, you know, we just kind of, you know, people come and they go, but there's not that many that have been on and are still on, you know, a decade later, you know?
2: Hmm. Well, Ian developed his opinion when he and I were on the air, and then when anybody would be brought on, they'd be surrounded by two professional hosts. Hmm. And that tends to elevate whomever it is. They don't feel the pressure of being on the air and a variety of things like that. Then, you know, we show them how to you know, bring in show prep and things like that. So we kind of trained them up to a intermediate level.
0: Yeah. Yeah, I definitely think that we've had people on who have been on, and you know what also it helps is when you're on regularly, like if you're on every single week.
2: Oh yeah.
0: You know, you I mean, not everybody gets better, but a lot of people they become way better than, you know, if they're only on here and there. Some people are just like, and some people are just hard to sort of listen to, period. And not everybody's got a great, you know, radio voice or, you know, is going to be bringing
1: in. I'm sure different listeners, you know, have different topics. Favorites. Like I remember.
0: Oh yeah, I'm sure.
1: People used to always just like, there were specific callers that would even call in to say that, like, Captain Nikki and Richie Rich, I think it was, they had their, like, Sunday shows where they were, like, more funny. And they and there were certain callers that would call in to say that they loved it and callers that would call in to say they hated it.
0: Yeah.
1: So it's like, you know.
0: Yeah, I mean, and some of this.
1: The eye of the ear of the beholder.
0: Some of this is certainly, I think, not necessarily how good you are, but what you're talking about. You know, what are you bringing in? You know, what kind of conversation are you, you know,
1: like,
0: stories are you drumming up and conversations are you having, right?
1: Yeah, like right now we're just talking about like meta Free Talk Live, talking about Free Talk Live. So I think we should talk about the Flock safety, new privacy rules that we're going to talk about.
0: Oh, yeah, for sure. Let's get into it.
1: From Reason. I think a lot of people are interested in the Flock thing.
0: Oh, for sure. Definitely.
1: It's weird. I heard of Free Stater kid, like a Free Stater who now is, or a person who is a Free Stater kid is now an adult. Apparently he's been arguing with a Free Stater friend of his that he thinks Flock is good and he's like pro Trump now and like probably doing like a 180. So that's the first person I've heard that said like Flock is good.
0: Yeah, this is yeah, what's the word I'm looking for? Like
1: rebellion?
0: Yeah, this is teenage rebellion for sure, absolutely 100%. Yeah, something tells me probably, you know, it's interesting. It's just like, this is just one of these things, the likelihood, you cannot, just because you have libertarian parents that might be both be libertarian even, does not necessarily mean that the kid's going to be libertarian.
1: Yeah.
2: No, it doesn't.
0: Just the way the, you know, two conservatives, that doesn't mean the kid's going to be, you know, conservative. It's just one of these things where it's
2: conservative,
0: like.
2: Conservatism appears to be genetic to some extent. And, you know, you know what? It's, conservatism is more genetic than being gay, Chris, from what I've, you know, seen out there.
1: Do you guys think of being gay or not as genetic? I don't think it would be, or else there'd be like whole family lines that would just disappear.
2: They say they're born that way. What's that sound like?
0: Yeah, but you know, that's an interesting question. I don't know that like it's not like a disease that like you inherit. Like I don't know. Like I don't. Yeah, like it's interesting.
1: None of your brothers are gay,
2: right? We were told.
0: No, right.
2: My age. Right? Like there was a time when these gays can't help it and you can't be mad at people for
1: even
2: being
1: if you
2: the
1: can't
2: way
1: help
2: they
1: it,
2: were born to be.
1: Doesn't that not necessarily mean that it was genetic? Because like if no one else is
2: what
1: in
2: else
1: your
2: is
1: family.
2: It? It's either nature or nurture, right? Either they got diddled at 11 years old and that's good and nobody's willing to say that, or...
0: It's not
2: right? Are we going to say that's not okay?
0: No. It's more like an eye color, right? Like it's
1: that's
0: not
1: genetic.
2: Eye colors are genetic.
0: But it's not like a disease, like is what it comes down to. Like it's not like you're going to.
1: I don't think Mark is saying that it's a disease and a horrible thing either,
0: yeah, no,
1: right?
0: I don't necessarily think Mark is saying that, but like that's how it's coming off as.
2: Well,
0: anyway.
2: There was a time, right? And we had to make gays acceptable. Well, at this point, gays are unacceptable only to the LGBT community.
0: I mean,
2: at this point, you guys have been kicked out and been called too conservative, and you're not good enough for LGBT anymore. It's just what, you know, L
1: What, gay, like, homosexual men specifically only? Like, just the G?
2: Homosexual men are no longer acceptable in the LGBT community, from what I've been
1: able to see. Maybe if they're, like, non-white.
2: They're just not fun enough, right?
1: You gotta be
2: trans or something.
1: Or,
2: but at the time, the gays were the head of all of this. And we needed a narrative to make the people at the time, the older people, the more conservative people at the time, to be able to accept it. Now, I don't know and I cannot tell you how gay people become gay.
0: Mark, you know what's funny is you know more about the gay community than I do, and I'm gay.
1: The Japanese choose who's gay. We don't know why they do. That's a South Park joke.
0: Yeah. No, I think this is sort of probably the wrong way to look at things, like, Mark. Ultimately, it's a spectrum. It's sort of like autism. Autism is just one end of the spectrum. People are like people who are straight call themselves straight. They're not all 100% straight. is basically what I'm trying to get at. And it's the people who are gay, they're not always 100% gay, right? It's just not a binary thing.
1: This
0: is what it comes
2: down to. Well, it kind of is. So the Kinsey scale is scale, right? Where we rate people, and I don't know why, but from 0 to 7. So we couldn't do 1 to 8. We had to do 0 to 7. We couldn't do 1 to 10. We couldn't do any of these things that make, any sense. But on, I can't remember which one's which, but on one end of the scale, you're super gay, and on the other end of the scale, you're super straight. And everybody would like to believe that they sit at one, at the either end of the scale. And you're right, Chris. Lots of people sit more towards the center, but the majority of those people, the vast majority of those people that sit towards the center are female. The men tend to sit in an opposite bell curve. That they're either more gay or they're more straight.
0: I want to ask you a question, Mark, if I could.
2: Yep.
0: All right. So there are, when you're thinking about pretty women, are there certain women that you're more attracted to than others?
2: Sure.
0: Okay. Well, same thing with,
2: Is this the primrose path?
0: I have no idea.
2: Primroses.
0: I have no idea what that is. but the point that I'm making here is...
2: The primrose path is a path that you lead somebody down, but question by question.
0: Yeah.
2: Until the very end where you go... And knock him over the head.
0: Yeah,
2: please,
0: no,
2: go ahead.
0: I don't know. But basically what I'm trying to say here is that it's just like that. That's sexuality. There's gonna be certain girls you think are pretty, but there are certain other girls you're gonna think you're even more interested in those girls. You know what I mean? And it's the same thing with everybody, right?
1: I'm
0: zero. Yeah,
1: I just took
0: like,
1: the test while you guys were talking.
0: I mean, there's
2: was it 0 to 8?
1: 0 to 6 on this one. One is IDRlabs.com. I got 0, exclusively heterosexual.
0: Yeah, so I say I'm gay, right? But I also like more feminine guys. So, what does that make me? Does that make me straight?
1: This like, quiz didn't ask me anything about something like that either. So maybe you would just get exclusively homosexual. I don't know.
0: Honestly. Yeah, I mean, I think it's kind of ridiculous. I mean, I'm into guys, right? So what difference does it make whether? But the point that I'm making is that it's sexuality is way more fluid, than people tend to think of it, as.
1: I tend to think it's not genetic, because if it was, wouldn't whole bloodlines just die out? Like anyone you knew that had gay relatives, like most of them would end up being gay and then they'd die out.
0: I mean,
1: what would be the evolutionary reason?
2: But there's blue eyes in Africa, right? So there's just sometimes the genetics will. What's that?
1: Are there? Like outside of like albinos or something? Well, no, albinos is like red and purple.
2: Right. So what happened was that people who moved into Europe were black, right? And blue eyes were rare. But blue eyes allowed you to go hunting on the glaciers more easily or whatever. And, so that trait, for whatever reason, in that community was more desirable. And those people bred more. And so we got more blue eyes in Europe.
0: So
2: in Africa, it just didn't work that way.
0: So Bonnie, something I kind of want to go back and point out is – it doesn't really work that way. Like, this is kind of how I was saying. You can, first of all, even if you have a, how do I say this? How do I phrase this? This is kind of sound kind of weird maybe, just because of how people think of homosexuality or just sexuality in general. Mm-hmm. But you can have a person who's gay have sex with somebody who is, you know, of the opposite sex and have a child who is not gay, right? Like, it doesn't work like that, right? Like, that's the thing. And people always think like that it's like genetic, like, but it's not, it doesn't, it's just like somebody who's, it's just like eye color, right? Like, you can have multiple kids and they end up with what, different eye color or different hair color or something like that. You know, even though it's from the same two parents, it's not going to necessarily, you know, be the same for every kid. That's just not how genetics really works.
1: Yeah, it wouldn't be like 100% of the time. That's a good point.
0: Yeah,
1: what's the evolutionary reason for it to be genetically, you know, like, we need a certain amount of people being gay genetically, like, cut down the population?
0: So I think, like, I mean, when they've looked at this in the past, and, you know, it's hard to tell how accurate this, like, numbers are, like, when you start asking these questions, because a lot of people don't want to tell you the truth, right? Or they're denial themselves or whatever. But about 10% of the population is other, or not straight, in other words, something of that nature, right? Whatever they consider it themselves.
1: The thing about all these blue eyes I'm seeing in Africans, it's like, it always, the ones that look remotely like that's not just totally fake, it says, like, they have the bluest eyes ever seen due to a genetic fluke that causes their eyes to turn blue. They, like, didn't even start off blue when they were younger, and it's, like, one eye, and it's, like, it looks almost unreal. Like, it doesn't look like regular blue eyes.
0: I presume they're excluding the Dutch.
1: It's Warrenburg syndrome, sorry.
0: I'm assuming they're excluding the, I believe it's Dutch, who settled, like, South
1: America. Yeah, yeah. And I specifically was asking, like, only indigenous, no white admixture, and it's, like, almost exclusively, like, people with, like, a genetic fluke or something like that.
0: Mm.
2: Right. Yeah, what it is that genetic fluke gets selected over time, and then you get more and more of this. All I'm saying is it's rare and that it does happen. The other alternative is that being gay is, to some extent, environmental. And this is the truly disturbing thing that nobody wants to talk about, right? Because how did they get gay?
0: How did you get straight?
1: I don't think it has to be only, like, diddling. I think it could be things like diet. Like, your mom eating a lot of, like,
0: Oh, the diddling argument doesn't make any sense at all.
2: I mean, it doesn't?
0: No.
2: Because I know a lot of young men who, a lot of gay men who had sex with men, and it might not have been completely consensual, right? But I'm not calling it rape either.
0: Yeah, the problem is, you know, the problem with that, though.
2: When a 40-year-old has sex with a 14-year-old, I wouldn't call it consensual.
0: I mean, that doesn't really make a whole lot of sense because
1: why were they interested?
0: It doesn't even matter because I think ultimately, like, there's a lot of there's a lot of straight guys who also had that happen, and that didn't make them gay, right?
1: Yeah, like, and you would think that would make them, like, adverse to it, right?
0: I mean, I guess it depends on if you like it or you don't like it, but I guess in Mark's world, it would be adverse, but obviously if you like it, I think it ultimately had nothing to do with it. I mean, nobody diddled me and doesn't,
1: I mean, I know that it's like, Chris is just saying, oh, nobody diddled me. And then I'm about to give an example of another person that's just one person. But my friend told me he knew he was gay when he was 3 watching the Man, I Feel Like a Woman music video.
0: Yeah. And I can think of people who society would say they were diddled or whatever, and they're straight as an adult. Like it didn't change them. And it's not even like, the one person I'm thinking of was like, it wasn't a bad experience. It was just, they grew up and they're not gay, right?
1: Yeah.
0: Like, it's not even like that. It was a bad experience for them. And so they turned them off being gay or something. It's just not how sexuality works.
2: Sexuality is complicated, and I'm willing to go ahead and stipulate that it is both genetic and environmental, and that we don't entirely understand what it is and means at this time. But I think it's worth exploring what makes people gay or whatever happens, just because, well, we want to know the answers to this. And I'm not afraid of these third rails that are within certain conversations, and I'll bring them up.
0: Yeah.
2: But, you know, I mean, I'm curious about a lot of things when it comes to gay guys. One of the things I'd be like, why is it that
0: this is what I'm talking about. Very fluid. Mark is not out, but he's fluid.
2: I'm not fluid. I'm just have questions.
0: Yeah, sure you are, Mark.
2: Fine. See, this is the problem with having questions, right? Like,
0: No, I'm just having fun with you, Mark. Go ahead, ask. Ask away.
2: I don't have a problem. Why are there no gay tops?
0: I don't think that's true, but what do you mean? Like, I don't think that's...
1: TJ told me it's not true.
0: This is just totally not true.
1: Even though there was a gay guy that I was really close with that would, like, complain to me and say that it was true, that, like, they're all... Everyone's bottom, even the ones that everybody thinks is top, and you get to know them, and then you find out he's actually a bottom as well. Like, that was, like, kind of a trope and almost like a joke, and that person told me that was true, but TJ told me it's not. TJ's older...
0: Here's what I would say about that. I think there's
2: 9 to 1.
0: There's definitely
1: exactly.
0: There's definitely guys who are submissive, and then there's, you know, not. So I'm definitely not submissive. So yeah.
1: Okay. Well, what was the point you were gonna make? Because I do believe that there are probably more bottoms than tops. That's maybe not the word we should be using on the radio.
0: Really? Interesting.
1: Just from people I know that are maybe like my age at least, and what they've told me. I also have friends that are like a couple, two gay guys. They've been together for like it feels like maybe 10 years now, and like they have their own role. Like it's not like.
0: Well, I mean, and here's the other problem, like with the thinking, like on this, like you're probably talking about a particular type of gay guy, right? Like you're not. I mean, so. When we say gay, like, are we talking, there's a whole spectrum of, like, preferences, sexual preferences, and like, I'm not even talking about, like, gay guys, period. We're talking about 100% straight guys. Different guys are gonna have different sexual preferences. So, like, some of these things may not even come up in some relationships at all, you know?
2: Well, would you say that gay guys are more non-monogamous than straight couples?
0: Yeah, I think gay guys are way less I can't even say the word, but yeah, monogamous.
1: He just hates the word that much. I'm just kidding.
0: I definitely think that's true. I think it depends on, like, I think this is also true in terms of, I think that changes over time, like with age, right? Like, I think there's probably, as you look at, you know, gay couples getting or gay people getting older, they're probably going to be very similar in, you know, settling down with another gay guy, right? Versus when we're younger, when gay guys are younger, they're probably going to be way more open to having different relationships or multiple relationships than probably your typical straight Christian, you know, straight guy. So.
2: Yes, it's just interesting stuff. My guess would be that since there aren't that many gay tops, that what in fact happens is that the older, wealthier bottom finds a younger, poorer, these things tend to go together, right, gay guy to house. He doesn't put him under restrictions of monogamy, but he gets to have access to this young man, and that this tends to happen a great deal.
0: Oh, wow. That's interesting. That is very interesting. that's very interesting.
2: There were cultures that have been gayer than ours is.
1: Huh.
2: Right?
1: Interesting. What culture is gayest?
2: The Greeks are pretty famous.
1: Oh, yeah.
2: Having been, you know, like this, the ancient Greeks. And from what I understand, the Romans didn't have any kind of prohibition. Interestingly, toughest gay guy
0: inhibition.
2: Ever lived, probably yes. Alexander the Great. Second toughest gay guy, probably Leonidas the First. The 300 guy.
0: There's definitely, I know there's definitely some truths, about the, like, the, is it the Greeks and Romans, Greeks, or one of the two, having, at least during certain, during the Roman Empire, it was a really, you know, there's a huge stretch of time there, so you can't really talk about the Romans, just more, you know, but yeah, they talk about inhibitions, like they just didn't have them. It's like,
1: says currently the gayest cultures are first Philippines with 11% openly gay self-identifying LGBTQ community members, and then the United States with 10%, And then Thailand with 10%, which makes a lot of sense because you hear about like lady boys, quote unquote.
0: So, I mean, yeah, so 10% is the number that I've heard in the past. And I could certainly believe, and just based on some sampling I've done about like who I knew was gay and certain, you know, groups, I think that number is probably fairly accurate. But I think it might be underrepresentative even, just because if people like, this is the whole thing is like, it's a fluidity. It's a spectrum, right? Like, so like you might have a guy who's, you know, or a gal for that matter, who most of the time is going with one sex, but then, you know, occasionally will go with another if the opportunity
1: comes
0: up, right?
1: Lots of my friends that are female,
0: but they're still more interested
1: in,
0: they're still more interested maybe in one sex over the other, right? But
1: yeah.
0: I don't know, like, where do they fall? I mean, they're going to consider themselves straight probably, but they're still having sex with gay men, so how are they not counted as, you know, a gay man? Like, I don't know. It just seems kind of weird. But I think it's a fluidity thing, and it's just ultimately at the end of the day, it's like some people are more, you know, more fluid than others, and it all kind of depends on where you fall. And if you're like Mark or you're like me, it you're probably gonna think it's one or the other, but that's not at all the case with, you know, a huge segment of society.
2: I think it's both environmental and genetic. And that it's a very interesting topic.
0: I think it can be influenced.
2: Gayest culture.
1: Oh.
2: I'm going to go Afghanistan. Gayest culture. Right? So they take young men there and they have them dance and this kind of thing.
1: We have the music playing. I don't know if you can hear it. More Free Talk Live.
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1: Coming up 603-283-6160. But Americans, I think you
2: make
1: might
2: a culture
1: right.
2: Gay.
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5: From Feature Story News in New Delhi, I'm Neha Punia. Israeli Prime Minister Benjamin Netanyahu has agreed to move ahead with the U.S. peace plan for Gaza, but has not given U.S. envoy Jared Kushner the major breakthrough he was hoping for. Kushner's Israel meeting came a day after he met with Hamas's political leader Khalil al-Haya, who reaffirmed the group's commitment to disarm. Nick Harper has this from Washington.
6: In Israel, Prime Minister Netanyahu's office released a statement saying they had a deep and constructive discussion. They agreed to establish two working groups, one on disarmament and demilitarization of Gaza, and the other on sanitation and public health issues in Gaza. However, no immediate promise to withdraw Israeli troops or show trust in Hamas's disarmament commitment. And they agreed the reconstruction of Gaza would not start until Hamas fully disarmed. 8 foreign ministers from Arab and Muslim-majority nations condemned Israel's refusal to accept the US-backed roadmap for Gaza, warning it would derail prospects for a lasting settlement.
5: U.S. Senator Tim Kaine, a Democrat from Virginia, has announced plans to introduce a resolution barring military action against Oman when the U.S. Senate returns in August, a direct response to American President Donald Trump's threat to bomb the Gulf state if it interferes in a deal over control of the Strait of Hormuz. That threat from the president, coming as a 60-day deadline for a wider peace deal between Washington and Tehran, expired on Monday. The White House says it's now shifting to what it calls an economic pressure campaign, with a fresh round of sanctions expected in the coming days. James Goodison has more.
7: Alongside the naval blockade, which is pushing up prices in Iran, the sanctions are also biting. And from President Trump's point of view, he thinks, well, at the moment, the Iranian government are certainly one thing, and that is they are resolved. They are willing to stand up and take the economic pain that's being inflicted by the blockade in order to not back down from their red lines. And President Trump thinks turning up the pressure from that point of view might bring them to the table.
5: Meanwhile, a trial is underway over the murder of American musical icon Tupac Shakur, who was gunned down in Las Vegas nearly 3 decades ago. Mitch McCann has more.
8: Prosecution opened its case on Monday by making it clear that they don't claim KVD was the person who pulled the trigger that killed Tupac Shakur in September 1996, but that he was the one who had the weapon ready for an associate before that person shot the rap star, an act in Nevada that still allows officials to charge KVD with murder. Now, the prosecutor told the jury that KVD made sure the shooter was armed and ready to, quote, execute their revenge, unquote, over an assault that took place on his nephew earlier that evening.
5: From Bureaus Worldwide, this is FSN.
9: With FSN Spotlight, I'm Simon Marks, looking again today at what happens if the war in Iran does not end. The memorandum of understanding signed 2 months ago by the US and Iran has now expired without any movement towards the full-scale peace negotiation that it envisaged. Alison Miner, former National Security Council Director for Arabian Peninsula Affairs, says the world now needs to brace for prolonged economic dislocation.
10: I think it means the Strait of Hormuz being compromised for the foreseeable future. I think that water always finds a way to flow, and we will see potentially more traffic through the strait, but not a full pre-war level. I think that the prospects for a negotiated settlement that is blessed by Tehran, that is blessed by Washington and the international community, is appearing increasingly unlikely. And I think the Gulf solution will be to diversify as much as possible. So there's no single industry that is resilient against continued disruptions from Iran, whether it be attacks on the Gulf or disruption in the Strait of Hormuz. And I think the unfortunate thing about warfare today is that it doesn't take a catastrophic attack with advanced weapons to have those consequences.
9: She spoke to Foreign Policy magazine, reflecting the absence of any international optimism about the Strait of Hormuz being reopened anytime soon. With FSN Spotlight, I'm Simon Marks.
5: The main news again. Israeli Prime Minister Benjamin Netanyahu has agreed to move ahead with the U.S. peace plan for Gaza, but has not given U.S. envoy Jared Kushner the major breakthrough he was hoping for. Donald Trump is threatening to bomb Iran if it interferes in a deal over control of the Strait of Hormuz. The threat came as a 60-day deadline for a wider peace deal between Washington and Tehran expired on Monday. And that is the latest feature story news. Neha Punia reporting.
11: Saying that he has no idea what to make of the mixed signals, area man Pete Summers told reporters today he keeps getting ambiguous text messages from local woman Haley Mueller, claiming that she's not at all interested in him.
12: One man, she's like, I don't want to go out with you. And then she'll mention how she has to go hang out with her boyfriend. I mean, what am I supposed to do with that?
11: Summers, who first met Mueller at a friend's party last month, informed reporters that the 27-year-old's increasingly perplexing text messages have left him unable to ascertain whether or not she would want to date him. He also noted that Mueller's behavior at social gatherings was equally vague.
12: Last weekend, we were at a party, and every time I would go up to her, she just said, leave me alone. Then I text her the next day, and she totally doesn't even respond. I mean, she just needs to make up her mind and tell me what she wants. She hasn't answered my last 3 phone calls, so maybe I should go over there and make sure everything's okay.
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0: And we should just go to the phones before we get into our Reason.com story about Flock. Sarah, in New Mexico, Sarah, recently your phone has been making kind of this loud noise, so if you could just try not to talk so close to your phone. Sorry to start off the call like that. What's on your mind?
3: I got them off on speaker.
0: Okay.
3: Yeah, I got them off on, yeah. So,
0: sounds good right now.
3: I have to remember to do that. So I wanted to bring up that intelligence feed assistance systems.
0: Yep.
3: That they have in the state of Virginia. And I had mentioned it in a call-in show here, KKOB. Then Candy Glue, one of the hosts, said, you know, hey, I would like to put that in my son's car. I guess she has a young son and he drives like really crazy or speed. Like, I want to put that in my son's car. And I think she was being funny. But the thing is that it seems like it's not authorized to do that right now. It's like implemented at a state level, right?
0: Yeah, it allows the Virginia's intelligent speed assistance programs, effective July 1st, 2026. It allows courts and the DMV to require active speed limiting GPS technology for severe reckless driving and super speeder offenses, such as driving over 100 miles an hour, as an alternative to a full license suspension. Hmm. Well, that must mean that the technology is there, that it could possibly be done by, like, you know, I don't know, by somebody's parents. But I don't know.
3: The thing is, it's not there yet, but I was told that from this show that it had it in England, right? UK, United Kingdom had it first.
0: Oh, I know it's in Washington.
1: Is this speed limiters or speed monitoring?
0: No, it says caps, acceleration.
1: Okay. Yeah, so limiters. Yep. Okay. Yeah, this is actually common in like work vehicles and things of that nature.
0: Oh, wow.
3: Oh, already? But it was legal in England. But the Candy Cruz was asking, I want to put, as a mom, I would like to put this in my son's car. And, you know, why not have it go there? Now, right now it's implemented by the state, you know? So.
0: I don't know, honestly. She was saying that she called into a Albuquerque radio show and talked about it, and the radio show host said, oh, I'd like to put it in my son's car. But I'm not really sure if it is possible. Can I put a speed limiter on my car? And it says, yes, you
1: can. It's expensive, I think is what it is. Yeah, you'd be paying a little bit of money for have something like that installed, but you could do it.
0: It says plug and play electronic units. These intercept the signal from your electronic accelerated pedal to restrict engine response. Then there's also ECU remaps and flashes, which is professional tuners can reprogram your car's computer to lower the factory top speed governor. And then aftermarket cruise and limit kits. Systems like those from specialized suppliers integrate a dedicated speed limiting mode via an added stalk or button. Okay.
1: Oh, that's interesting. This is
0: probably is expensive, I bet. So, thank you, Sarah, for the call.
1: Yeah, that's why I'm thinking of a speed limiter device, but it may be that they have ways you can do it using the debug port, basically, on the vehicles that have been in the car since the 90s, late 90s at least.
0: Yep, yep.
1: And that would probably be a cheaper way to do it if you can do it that way.
0: It did say it had to be a modern car. Well, we have another caller on the line. Turd Ferguson in Pennsylvania. You're on Free Talk Live. What's on your mind?
4: Well, I'm super excited. The news is out. I saw in Lori's Discord earlier that Chris Penguin officially fixed the Matrix server. And it's uploading tomorrow. I'm so happy. Chris, you are the man.
0: Is that true?
4: Chris. Yes, it's true. Everybody's,
0: is it coming back on tomorrow?
4: Sounding off in the Discord. The Matrix is coming up back live tomorrow.
0: I don't think it is.
1: No, you can. There's channels you can join that we have, but the server is not fully up and running.
4: Wait a minute. They said, hold on a second. Because they said that
1: you're just pulling one on everybody, unfortunately.
4: No, I'm not pulling one on anybody. So wait, are you telling me that the Matrix not done?
1: You're pulling a fast one, man.
0: Oh, I see. You're pretending that this happens so you can use this as an excuse to get Chris, to do it.
1: He's just egging me on here.
4: that is nonsense. I would never egg you on, sir.
0: I don't know if we believe it.
1: Yeah.
4: Well, hold on. If the Matrix isn't coming back on live tomorrow morning, like everybody's saying it is, then when's it going back?
1: Yeah, on? I wonder who this everybody is because I haven't seen that.
0: it's a Trump's use of the word everybody. Yeah. Everyone's saying it. Everyone agrees.
4: Well, everybody in Lori's Discord saying it. They're all blowing it up right now.
0: Aren't you guys content with Lori's Discord?
4: Dude, I compared to the Matrix, I can't post nearly as many voice messages in the Discord, and I can't post nearly as many videos.
0: You know what? Then I bet everybody is much more happy in Lori's Discord. Are there people that listen to the show that would want to join it that don't know how? I honestly don't know if it's fully public or anything like that.
4: Well, that's a good question.
0: Yeah, we could just have Lori shout out if you don't know, because I don't know.
4: Wait, what?
0: I said we could have Lori like shout it out herself if you don't know if she wants it public, because I don't know. I'm not in it.
4: You mean her Discord? Yeah, I mean, maybe she does. I don't know, but I'm way more interested in this Matrix server.
1: We're going to get it back, guys. It's going to just... I mean, we could bring up a whole new server right away in a matter of, like, an hour, probably, but it's...
4: Well, then do it.
1: Well, I mean, we could. I guess maybe we could. Maybe what we can do is we can just not even worry about the, making it scalable.
4: Yeah,
1: I mean that would be the problem is if it's not restricted and it's open to everybody to join, which is how it was before, we end up getting to a point where we run out of resources. So if it's more limited and not anybody can join, then you know it's probably not as much of a problem to maintain. So
0: you excited me, Turd. Well, I thought you were gonna. I literally pulled up a new tab and I was about to search like Addison Rae album. You were like, I'm excited. The news came out and
4: what? Wait, what?
0: See, now I just...
4: Ray's album's coming out?
0: Nope, I just did to you what you did to me when you started the call and you were like, oh, I'm excited, I heard the news today. I was like, because yesterday you called about being sad that Addison Rae's album hasn't come out yet. And then you called today and say you're excited and you just heard the news. So that's what I thought you were going to say.
1: Interestingly enough, you can actually still join those channels that were... the channels even without the server being up, and that's also something some people might not understand. So as long as the server, there's anybody who's joined another server is going to have a copy of the channel, so people can still communicate even with the server being down. So just clarify this, like you don't actually have to go through the Matrix LRN FM server directly, and that those any other server with any other user who has a copy, you can join and access the same room, so to speak. So,
4: well,
2: how come I can't access the rooms then? I don't understand.
1: Because you're trying to log into the Matrix.LRN server under your user account. But if you create another user account on another Matrix server, you can still join the room, any of the rooms that are on the Matrix.LRN server via any other server that has a copy of the room.
4: Well, if there were instructions on the LRN or the Free Talk Live website, maybe people could do that. But
1: yeah.
4: I got a better idea. Let me just spitball here. Let me just riff a little bit here. Why don't you just rebuild the server, the same one that was before, basically, with no new features or anything like that. And then you worry about making it scalable 5 years down the road when Ian's out of jail and he can pay you to do that.
1: It's not a money issue. It's a time and energy issue. So you can do just a regular simple setup, but it's unfortunately it only scales to, I want to say at most like 500
5: 250 to 500 users.
4: Well,
5: and then at that point,
4: only 10 people that will ever use it anyway. So you can just go ahead and
5: That's actually not true. Whatever the limit was, we reached it basically. And then, and that's also in part why it toppled over basically. I mean, we could have expanded the resources. So there's two ways that we can increase the number of users. One of them is a more powerful server, which would also happen, you know, which is also part of replacing it. So easily the server that we had set up, the old Matrix LRN server, right? It is a, I don't even know, 7, 8, 9-year-old server, 10-year-old server probably at this point. So it's got like, I don't know, 200 gigabytes. Matrix, maybe disk space, something like that. It's something very limited. Matrix, part of it is a disk space issue. So Matrix is not it's not IRC. It's not just text messages. And even though there were limits on the file sizes for like images that you could post, those images, they build up real fast, in terms of, disk space usage. So,
4: well, I got to tell you, well, as far as these images that you're talking about, me and the other guys in that Matrix have been posting porn in that server for probably at least 5 years now. And it lasts a long time.
5: I understand, but that's the thing. You're part of the problem, right? You're the contributing factor of why this server collapsed.
2: He's never heard that before.
5: What's this?
2: He's never heard someone say that before.
0: Say which part?
2: That he's part of the problem.
5: Oh, yeah.
2: Well,
5: yeah, right.
2: The whole problem.
5: yeah. Okay. Right. So, yeah. I mean, any event, you can't. I mean, so Matrix is designed basically to be a modern equivalent of something like Telegram, not something like IRC from 30, 40 years ago, right? And so, as a consequence of that, it also needs to be able to scale in order to make it really work well. Without that scaling, scalability, which is how the server was set up, and especially on older hardware, it collapses even when you maintain it properly, and I'll put properly in quotes. Even when you maintain it properly, it collapses in on itself. And the problem is there's no solid documentation on how to set it up correctly with scaling. And so it's this thing where even if you have the technical like skills to be able to do it, it takes time and energy to actually figure out, okay, well, what is actually the proper procedure to make this work? Because again, no documentation. It's all, you got to test it and see it and see if it works. And then if it doesn't work, figure out, okay, well, why doesn't that work? And how do you do it correctly? And it's one big guessing game. Unfortunately, nobody has documented it properly, even though there are a handful of instances that have correctly implemented the scaling. And this is why you can go to matrix.org and you can see they've got millions of users. And there's a couple other servers out there, that clearly has scaling implemented in it, but nobody has documented it. So,
4: I see where you're going with that, and that all makes sense. But everybody was fine with the old Matrix. So here's another idea.
5: But here's the problem: they weren't fine because it collapsed in on itself and it was irrecoverable.
4: It worked fine for like 5 years, right? So why don't you just rebuild another server and let people have fun in it for, you know, 2 or 3 years, and in the meantime you figure out how to build the Starship Enterprise or whatever you're trying to figure out there.
5: Yeah, we could. And then we could do that.
4: Yeah, that's my idea. So why don't you hit up your good buddy that programs with you or whatever his name is, and you guys do that.
5: Buddy.
4: And then everybody.
0: Your buddy.
5: Bob. Bob. Okay.
0: Well, your good buddy.
2: So
0: Bob.
2: I have a solution for you.
4: Yeah.
2: I have a solution. When somebody says they don't have time to do something, you offer them money.
0: Hmm.
5: Yeah, money only goes so far, Mark, unfortunately.
2: Okay, let's start. I'll give you $1,000 to get it done tomorrow.
5: It's not happening.
0: Oh, wow.
5: Yeah, this is still not happening. I mean, this is
2: $5,000.
5: If you want to throw $5,000, and we're just talking about the basic non-scalable Matrix, I absolutely can do it.
2: There you go. I found your price for you, turd.
5: Yeah,
2: you're welcome.
5: I mean, the issue is it's going to take me more than 24 hours probably to get the scaling set up because It's not documented. I don't know how else to explain this to people who are like non-technical, but like if something is not documented and you're the one producing the documentation for it and it's something really complicated, this is something that's going to take days, weeks. I don't even know. It's going to take a way lot more time than if you have documentation. It's like I can set up a mail server in, you know, 2 or 3 days. Or if it's document, well, I mean, even if it's that's if it's documented, actually. But your average person is going to, your average technical person isn't going to be able to do it in a period of weeks, right?
0: Just me. Basically, the instructions don't exist. You have to, forge your own path.
5: Right. Exactly. Yeah. Exactly. Once we have some documentation, right, once we've got it figured out, I will go and document what I did so that it doesn't take, you know, this absurd amount of time for somebody to do a scalable matrix server. But this is why it fails again and again and again for every single person who's ever set up a matrix server. It's not documented. Huh. And the scaling part.
0: Do you think people just don't want to share or something? Like people have done it, they just don't want to share.
5: There's like if you're like a professional administration. So there's people who are being paid to work on Matrix stuff full time, mm-hmm. and those people, you know, they can pull it off. And they can spend how many ever weeks they did to work, but they didn't publish their documentation, or they published only like bits and pieces of it. So like there's not a complete set of directions from A to Z on how to do it. And if you don't know the tools that they're using, which they've already got experience with, I'm trying to think of some of these tools, but they're definitely for people who are, you know, professional system administrators who do it full time in enterprise environments, right? There's a lot of people who are system administrators, but they're not doing it. They're not scaling stuff, and they're not working with those specific types of tools. And that's basically me. That's Bob. That's, you know, prior system administrator. He actually did have more experience with it. But he also didn't set it up to scale, and he's the one who originally set the matrix server. So it just kind of goes to show it. Unfortunately, this is not something that can be done as easily as it ought to be. And this is one of the matrix has gotten so much better over the last decade, right? But this is one of the sore points with matrix still. There's certainly other things you can complain about, but one of the sore points right now is nobody's documented how to set it up so that it scales. And until somebody does that, everybody who goes and deploys a matrix server is going to run into the same problem eventually. Eventually, it collapses in on itself. So once somebody solves that problem, once somebody takes the time and energy and documents it properly, it's going to work. It's going to scale to millions of users. But until it does, it's a little bit finicky, and it will collapse in on itself again, which is why I've been very hesitant to, you know, go through the process from I tried to get everything started, and it's just
0: with none of Turd Ferguson's money.
5: Yeah, right. We're gonna get it. We're gonna get it up and running again. It's just if we just do what we did last time, though. I keep saying it. We can. I mean, we can literally do what we did last time. But it will, in, you know, maybe it's gonna be 3 or 4 years, not 5 years. But or maybe it's gonna be 5 years. I don't know. But we're gonna end up in the same situation unless we make sure that when we initiate the server and we start from scratch again, it's set up so that it can scale, so that we don't run into a problem down the road where,
0: it fills up storage.
2: I didn't hear any part of this where Turd Ferguson said, I have $5,000.
0: Do you want to talk to him? He's still on the phone.
2: No, he needs to go fundraising amongst his peeps.
0: All right. Well, that was a good trick. He really pulled a fast one on us.
5: But now I know why he's so desperate to get that matrix server back up and running.
0: Why?
5: It's the porn.
0: Oh my God. Wait, no, he said he wants to post videos and
5: didn't he say that he was like trading porn or posting porn or something to one of the channels, I guess?
0: Somehow I like missed that.
5: Yeah. But that actually is probably the reason it collapsed by itself.
0: I genuinely think that it's just as much that he wants to talk to this one Canadian guy named Chantel. That's his like fake name on there. Because they like to tell each other, hey, you suck, you're gay. No, you suck, you're gay.
5: The funny thing about that is, There was a file size limitation on what you could post in terms of the picture size, and it was pretty small. So I would think it would be a really, really bad place to go posting porn unless you want like grainy images. Mm. I don't know, but like you might want to think about a different Matrix server or a different platform if that's what your use case is.
0: Any listener of this show might assume that that might be something turds into. I don't know. I'm not in any of the current iterations of chats.
5: Yeah. So here's one thing I can say is I've never seen anybody post porn on any of the chat rooms. I'm pretty sure that I am in on the Matrix server. However, that you can create, and this is what he's talking about. He must have created a Matrix chat room and other people must be in it, I guess it sounds like. And in that chat room, maybe it's a private chat room or it's a chat room I never joined, but in that room, you know, that's what, and it's also possible that he joined a room on another Matrix server too. But the way Matrix works is it syncs up the rooms with the Matrix server that you're connecting to directly. So he may be accessing that porn on the Matrix LRN FM server.
0: Are we making a lot of assumptions right now or what?
5: But that room, it was created on another server. So it's like downloading porn from like another server, and so it's filling up the Matrix LRN,
0: oh my god, so it could be Turn's fault.
5: Yeah.
0: Well, you and your best friend Bob need to get to work on this. No,
5: one of the things we can do is if we don't want, we can close it off. So the way it was set up originally is that you would be able to join rooms on other servers. If we cut that off, then it also probably would substantially reduce the amount of disk space required and a bunch of other things and such. But ultimately, I think that the best solution is just making it scale, and then we don't have to have like a limit on how big the picture is that you can post.
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7: From Feature Story News in New Delhi, I'm Neha Punia. Israeli Prime Minister Benjamin Netanyahu has agreed to move ahead with the U.S. peace plan for Gaza, but has not given U.S. envoy Jared Kushner the major breakthrough he was hoping for. Kushner's Israel meeting came a day after he met with Hamas's political leader Khalil al-Haya, who reaffirmed the group's commitment to disarm. Nick Harper has this from Washington.
8: In Israel, Prime Minister Netanyahu's office released a statement saying they had a deep and constructive discussion. They agreed to establish two working groups, one on disarmament and demilitarization of Gaza, and the other on sanitation and public health issues in Gaza. However, no immediate promise to withdraw Israeli troops or show trust in Hamas's disarmament commitment. And they agreed the reconstruction of Gaza would not start until Hamas fully disarmed. 8 foreign ministers from Arab and Muslim-majority nations condemned Israel's refusal to accept the US-backed roadmap for Gaza, warning it would derail prospects for a lasting settlement.
7: U.S. Senator Tim Kaine, a Democrat from Virginia, has announced plans to introduce a resolution barring military action against Oman when the U.S. Senate returns in August, a direct response to American President Donald Trump's threat to bomb the Gulf state if it interferes with control.

0: Associate before that person shot the rap star, an act in Nevada that still allows officials to charge Keefe D with murder. Now, the prosecutor told the jury that Keefe D made sure the shooter was armed and ready to, quote, execute their revenge, unquote, over an assault that took place on his nephew earlier that evening.
1: From Bureaus Worldwide, this is FSN.
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0: Sorry about that, listeners. I didn't hear the music. Oh my God, that was crazy. But I don't know what happened there. Sorry about that. Let's pretend that didn't happen. So you're listening to Free Talk Live. Thank you, Mark, for waving your arms and getting my attention. I thought you just had something you wanted to say during the break for some reason. Sorry about that.
1: Good. I'm glad I got your attention.
0: You did. Yeah. Anybody watching the stream is probably like really dumb. It was just me and Chris like hanging out talking about. I got a whiteboard that's helping me to remember to do things.
1: It was only like 20 seconds after the music.
0: Okay, good. Like looking at the clock, I thought it was like 2 minutes. But
2: yeah. Yeah, that's really funny because it was really dumb what we were talking about.
0: Sorry about that, listeners. I didn't hear the music. Oh my God, that was crazy. But I don't know what happened there. Sorry about that. Let's pretend that didn't happen. So you're listening to Free Talk Live. Thank you, Mark, for waving your arms and getting my attention. I thought you just had something you wanted to say during the break for some reason. Sorry about that.
1: Good. I'm glad I got your attention.
0: You did. Yeah. Anybody watching the stream is probably like really dumb. It was just me and Chris like hanging out talking about. I got a whiteboard that's helping me to remember to do things.
1: It was only like 20 seconds after the music.
0: Okay, good. Like looking at the clock, I thought it was like 2 minutes. But
2: yeah. Yeah, that's really funny because it was really dumb what we were talking about. Literally just like...
0: passing
2: time.
0: Okay, let's pretend that didn't happen. 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That means that you can call 603-283-6160 to get in on the conversation with us. We do have David from New Mexico on the line, but first... 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
2: Mr. Penguin.
1: And Mark Edge, remotely.
0: And like I said, we have David in New Mexico on the line. David, you're on Free Talk Live. What's on your mind?
3: Bitcoin, Mark, and Chris can play. But Bonnie probably sit out, I guess.
2: Why?
3: Hey, Mark, on your... Well, she had her shot last night.
0: We did talk about Bitcoin last night.
2: Oh, okay, gotcha. I thought you were, like, excluding Bonnie from our conversation on Bitcoin because she was
3: Bonnie.
2: A girl
3: no,
2: or something
3: no,
2: like that.
3: Girl.
2: Like,
3: boy,
2: seriously? Bonnie knows what Bitcoin is.
3: This is boys and gay dudes only.
0: Oh,
3: no,
0: my
3: chicks
0: God.
3: Who only like something that rhymes with chicks, not doing that. So, Mark and Chris, Mark, your Twitter, your ex, the bio in there, you know what it says in the bio, right?
0: Well, Free Talk Live's bio, he means, right?
3: Free Talk Live's bio, yeah.
1: Okay.
3: Yeah,
1: I don't.
3: Okay, well, I'll tell you. I mean, hey, everybody, do you hear that? Mark does not know what it says on Free Talk Live.
0: Hey, I didn't even write it either.
3: So I'll, yeah, right.
2: You're going to have to refresh our memories. That bio has probably been there for decades.
3: Right, yeah. I'll educate you all about Free Talk Live. Hang on a second. So, Mark, also, you guys pride yourself on, you were the first, I mean, that's what it says in your bio on X. You were the first. Whatever, radio program or whatever. The
1: first media in the world to discuss Bitcoin outside of like Reddit or something.
3: Okay, well, that's what it says.
2: Yeah, that's like the first like radio like show to discuss it or something like that.
1: No, not just radio. We were the first media. There wasn't even an article.
2: Didn't Reason or somebody have something on it before?
0: Nobody has found and proven to us anything that was before the date that Free Talk Live has.

0: sound. Yep.
1: Okay. I can't find anything that qualifies as a media source. Now, if somebody went on their blog and wrote about it or something like that, that's not what I'm talking about.
2: Yeah, I follow you.
1: I'm talking about individuals and individual accounts. I'm talking about media. And I would love to know. And I can assure you, Max Kaiser is very frustrated that Free Talk Live gets to be first.
0: Why? Who's that?
1: He was basically second. And the guy's way more Bitcoin than we are, you know? And in some ways, I kind of feel like, you know, he kind of deserves to have been first, but he wasn't.
2: I don't necessarily think I agree with that one. I think Free Talk Live definitely deserves it. I mean, like, honestly, like, it's all about, and everybody else is like sort of misconstrued what Bitcoin is all about and the philosophy and everything else. It's like, it's not about making money. It's about control. It's about controlling, you know, your value and money.
3: What's wrong with making money?
2: There's nothing wrong with making money. That's not it, though. Like, that's not why Bitcoin exists. Bitcoin wasn't created to make money. It was created to give people control of their money back.
3: Right. But let me ask you this. Would making money be an incentive for people who are not paying attention to Bitcoin and other crypto to pay attention and make use of it so that the goal that you have might be accomplished sooner?
2: It's not the goal that I have. It's in the founding document, right? Like, it's in the white paper. Well, it's the whole reason Bitcoin exists.
3: I chose my words poorly. I should never reference anybody participating with Free Talk Live because they'll take it personally instead of generically like it is meant and we'll go off on a wild goose chase. So let me take that back.
2: Oh, my God. Just keep going. Ask the question again. Where are you going with this?
3: The question is, you know, you would like people to adopt Bitcoin and use it for the mission that you laid out without describing that mission. And, you know, a lot of people are in, but most people still haven't.
2: No, I did describe it. It's to gain control over your money.
3: There again, I made the mistake of saying you. So let me eliminate all proper and not
1: use the term one. I found this to really work. Yeah. David, you're absolutely talking about a phenomenon here on Free Talk Live where the pedants just lose control. Absolutely true. Don't use the second person. Use the third person. One must do this.
0: In
1: one
0: French, they use it all the time. I was like, wow, that is so much more helpful to say one. Yeah.
3: One. Yeah. Okay. So I think the LGBTQ, ABCXYZ people would object to. Oh, come on, Chris. Have some fun.
0: Chris and his best friend, Bob.
3: By the way, Chris and Bob.
2: Oh, my God.
3: I have the skill. I have the skill.
2: My partner.
3: You can put still photographs in front of me with no clues, you know, like makeup and hairstyle or whatever. And I with greater than the normal odds, which would be like 50-50, they would be 90-10. I can tell you gay or straight on a still photo. What does that mean?
0: Why do you, David and Mark, the two straight men on this show, have so much, like, I have the most knowledge about gayness. No, I am the most knowledgeable about gayness.
2: I'm convinced that these people who love to talk about gayness, they're just closeted, you know? Like, they don't have the courage to come out themselves.
3: Here's the alternative, Chris. We got a rear end to protect.
2: I really want to know why you think you have to protect your rear end. Like, what is there to protect it against? Do you have, like, are you around a lot of, you know, I don't even think I can say this on air, but, you know.
0: Careful.
2: Yeah. You know, those kind of people? Because I'm around a lot of gay people, but I don't know I'm not around a lot of those people that you're referencing.
3: I am not only a chick magnet, but a dude magnet, dude.
2: Okay, one that clearly a group of dudes that are very violent.
3: What do you mean? I don't get it.
2: Well, because your typical gay guy isn't going
0: to
2: go.
0: Yourself,
2: isn't going to go and force you to do something that you don't want to do.
3: You're inferring things that were not stated. I said a rear end to protect doesn't mean from a direct attack. It could be from like being.
2: What are you protecting it from then?
3: Huh?
2: What does that word mean to you? Because protect to me means somebody wants access that you don't want to give access to.
3: Chris, your autism is showing. Your autism is showing. Come on, man.
0: So, I don't think so.
3: Back to Bitcoin.
0: Okay, let's get back to Bitcoin.
3: Yeah. And, okay, so I got a wallet to protect and happens to be, you know, close to my rear end in my back pocket. And So the, you know, I was trying to help Chris out. Let's abandon that because I don't want to get bogged down in that. And I'm going to remind myself to you to always use the word one instead of anything else. One, yeah. And okay, so Mark, so that was a good selling point that you guys were first. So what the hell happened? You guys, you have kind of like you're dropping the ball. I mean, why aren't you like paying attention anymore?
1: Paying attention to Bitcoin?
3: Well, that's what we're talking about.
0: That's kind of a fair point. Like, I would say that Free Talk Live does talk about Bitcoin less, but I think it's just because, like, the hosts they're on that are most interested in what news.
2: We won. I don't know where you've been, but we won. It's you know, cryptocurrency's all over the place.
3: Well, yeah, except that it's still not adopted. I mean, you can't go to Walmart and spend crypto yet.
2: I mean, how often do you go to Walmart and buy anything? I mean, I haven't even been in there in the past probably year.
1: Yeah, I would disagree with your assessment,
3: autism,
1: David. So hold on, David.
3: Alert,
1: let me talk about
3: alert,
1: it.
3: Autism alert. Whoop.
1: Okay, David. Most people don't go into Walmart and spend anything but digital currency. Now, the United States government has a very effective digital currency they call the dollar. It has wide adoption, and the vast majority of credit cards will use that currency. However, you can get very easily in a whole bunch of different options, credit cards that will allow you to spend your cryptocurrency. So I don't think the problem is adoption in that sense. You can spend cryptocurrency pretty much anywhere you want to spend it, so long as you're not trying to buy crack and then you got to work out with your crack dealer.
3: Right. But it's not mainstream. You got to work for it. So you're not there yet. That's the bottom line.
1: Understanding of money and how it works,
2: David,
1: isn't mainstream either.
2: David.
1: You can understand it. The vast majority of people will not understand money. If I got on and explained the U.S. dollar, how it's created and all those things over and over night, no one would care.
3: Wait a minute. Autism alert on Mark. We're not talking about like knowing all the inner workings. We're just talking about like using it, and you can't use it in Walmart.
2: End of that thread, new thread.
3: Okay, so right on your Free Talk Live Twitter is a hyperlink for Bitcoin. Do you know where that goes, Mark?
1: No,
2: it's not him that set it up, so he wouldn't know. Let me get in here a little bit because it's not.
3: You've been in here a little bit.
2: Okay, so first of all. Yes, you can go to Walmart and spend dollars, but are we going to say euros haven't taken off yet because you can't go into Walmart and spend euros? I mean, you have the same problem with dollars.
3: Okay.
2: Dollars,
3: autism,
2: if you go into
3: autism,
2: a store in
3: autism,
2: Europe,
3: autism,
2: you know, you can't
3: autism,
2: use
3: autism,
2: dollars to pay for your
3: autism,
2: goods either. If you
3: autism,
2: look online, Bitcoin is actually accepted around the world more than probably everything except for, U.S. dollars. So.
3: Okay. So let's back to where let me rein it in again. So where I'm going, Mark, is on there's a hyperlink for Bitcoin, and I was asking you if you click on that link where that takes you, and you really don't know. And so I'm going to tell you it's like hashtag Bitcoin on Twitter. And so right on your own account, you know, Free Talk Live, there's a link to learn about Bitcoin, and there's all kinds of helpful stuff there. And you guys, your own selves, don't ever even reference all of the helpful information that's there.
0: Do you know how often we used to get told it was so annoying whenever we talked about Bitcoin too much? That was probably like the number one complaint when I first started the show, actually for like years. Like, you talk about Bitcoin all the time, nobody cares, like constant.
3: And now the number one complaint is
0: no,
3: that
0: it's not.
3: You talk about Addison Rae.
0: No, it's not. I really doubt it.
3: Yeah.
0: I don't talk about it constantly. Like, one person can call in with a topic you don't care about. Sometimes Turd calls in and talks about Addison Rae, and it's just like, okay, well, sometimes people can call in with a topic that David from New Mexico isn't interested in, and then later.
1: Addison Rae.
0: And then later.
2: I think it's also important to note that this is just a general talk show, so we bring in whatever, you know, anybody, including us, the hosts and the co-hosts on the show, bring in whatever we feel like talking about or whatever's in the news, right?
0: Anybody can call in and change the subject, yeah.
2: Right. So, like, it's just like, whether if we're not talking about it as much, it may be because there's not as much. It's we're talking about liberty stuff, and cryptocurrency stuff isn't all Liberty stuff, right? Like, I mean, we can talk about stablecoins, but we kind of did that already.
0: And a new goddess got her wings and created the best album of all time on my birthday, 2025. I should talk about Addison Rae more, if anything. But anyway, yeah. I'm joking.
2: I want to say that we do actually talk about cryptocurrency still, and it's just, you know, it's just a question of
0: call,
2: you know, whether or not there is cryptocurrency stuff happening, you know, in the news and so forth, and whether or not the person on is even aware whether or not it's, you know, you have to remember there's different people who co-host Free Talk Live, and so not everybody is necessarily going to be as aware of what's happening.
0: And literally all of us use Bitcoin in our daily lives.
2: Yeah,
0: it's like
2: but that doesn't
0: normal to us.
2: But the thing is that, like, unless, like, for example, if I'm not on or somebody else who's maybe more follows the technical stuff that's going on with it, it may, and you don't bring, nobody on the show or calling into the show brings it up, it may not, you know, there's possible we miss. We're only doing the show 2 days a week now. So, I haven't even, like, for example, I'm usually bringing a lot of the tech stories too. And I haven't been bringing in the tech stories when I haven't been on. So if I haven't been on in 3 weeks or 4 weeks or 5 weeks or something like that, it's possible that something got missed, very easily. As opposed to, you know, if we're on 5 days or 7 days a week, then, you know, there's a much higher chance of us covering.
0: And I wouldn't say that there's been like no Bitcoin news at all, but it's like really been like techie and stuff like that.
2: Or
0: like,
2: it's been more financy, not even techie. It's been financy, I think, is like, because there was, so just bring up a you know, cryptocurrency related stuff.
0: Yeah.
2: Europe. No, not Europe. Somebody just passed. Was it the U.S.? Somebody just passed a bill that I want to say something to do with like, I don't even think it has to do with cryptocurrency. It was sort of somehow tangentially related to like cryptocurrency, basically. But I can't even remember what country it is, or it might have been the United States, or it might have been some other country. It was Russia. That's what it was. So Russia passed something, the Clarity Act, I think it might have been.
0: Oh, the Clarity Act is the U.S.
2: Oh, the U.S. Okay. So Russia passed something equivalent to the Clarity Act, as an example. And that was just the other day. It was absolutely not about liberty, right? Like, it is something that sort of, I guess, you know, it's regulations basically saying who can use cryptocurrency in Russia, how much you can spend, whether or not you can accept it. So for international trade, you can get permission to accept it and use it in, like, international trade at any amounts, but everybody else is basically limited, and you can buy it, but you can't spend it, is basically what it equivalent of it is in Russia, as an example. This is something that really happened. Now, we didn't bring nobody's brought this story in, and frankly, I don't necessarily know how much I care to talk about this story either. It's not really like a liberty oriented story. And that's what we kind of tend to do on Free Talk Live. So
0: speaking of which,
2: to the extent that cryptocurrency is doing that, we talk about it. But to the extent that it's some bill that is doing the opposite, we may or may not talk about it, I think.
0: Before the show, I brought up this story that I definitely want to get into about this guy, who got charged even for wiping his phone with a code.
2: Yes, this is definitely the story I'm going to talk about.
0: This technology has been around for like 10 years, but I guess now the government has figured out what it is, and now they're claiming that it's, you know, maybe obstruction of justice or something. Let's see. This is from TheGuardian.com. U.S. government targets Cop City protester over phone operating system. Concern over U.S. effort to prosecute Sam Tunick, maybe, accused by authorities of wiping his phone using Graphene OS.
2: He didn't wipe the phone. The officer who entered the code wiped the phone.
0: Exactly.
2: Because he didn't know that the code that was being entered was not to unlock the phone, but it was to wipe the code.
0: And I'm not sure what this is. StopCop.City is a website for this protest. I hadn't heard of this protest at all. Have you guys heard of Cop City?
2: I've heard of Cop City. It's basically like a training ground for cops.
0: Oh, in Atlanta.
2: Yeah, something like that. And it was basically, there were a lot of people who were against it. And I'm sure if it was happening in New Hampshire somewhere, we would be against it, right? Anyway.
0: Is it like for ICE specifically?
2: I don't know. I don't really remember the details. I don't know if it was just for like cops or, you know, ICE. I wouldn't be surprised if it was like a federal sort of facility of some kind, but I actually don't recall. I may have read about it. I may not. This was quite some time ago at this point. Anyway, so he just happened to be one of the protesters. And, well, why don't you go on with the story, because you actually got the story.
0: The U.S. Department of Justice is attempting to prosecute an Atlanta resident in connection with the movement against the police training center known as Cop City, because he had Graphene OS, which is an operating system. That's what OS is.
2: It's like Android, except without the privacy violating, you know, garbage that every Android phone has on top of it.
0: Yep. Because he had Graphene OS on his phone, an open source operating system that enables users to enter a passcode and wipe a phone clean.
2: It does way more than that, but that is one of the functionalities, just to clarify that.
0: The case, which had its first hearing on Monday, centers on a little-known U.S. federal statute that makes it a crime to destroy property in an effort to prevent it from being seized. It's like how Fauci recently, he had to talk in front of the government and he had to discuss his own diary, which I'm just like, why would somebody like that keep a diary? But yeah. I was like, why couldn't he just like throw away his diary before they got to it? But
2: the interesting part about this is that the way the law is writing it, it was making me think that this was targeting like a cop who seized the evidence and then maybe another cop destroyed it, right? Because the evidence is already seized. So, I mean, are you trying to prohibit somebody who, you know, some third party, like the person whose evidence that was that you seized from destroying it? I mean, if it's in the cop's possession, how is that third party going to destroy that evidence in the first place, right? And if in this particular case, it's the officer, so it wasn't Border Patrol, it was something equivalent of Border Patrol, but it wasn't technically patrol. It was like, because there's a difference between Border Patrol is like not the people at the airport that do border checks. It's different.
1: Customs and Border Patrol? I thought that was them.
0: It says it was stopped for interrogation it's slightly different. At an airport.
2: Yeah.
0: It's not saying exactly
2: border agents, but not Border Patrol, because they were at the airport. There's a distinction there. Anyway, don't worry about it. It doesn't matter really for the sake of talking about the story. Anyway, so these agents basically were, you know, they took his phone and then they asked him for the password to unlock it. He provided a code, but it wasn't the password to unlock it. The agents are the one who actually entered it into the phone.
0: Yeah.
2: The agents are the one who took the act that caused the evidence to be destroyed, if there was any evidence at all. Right. So you're literally criminalizing him for speech. Mm-hmm. And there's a variety of arguments, legal arguments that are likely to be made in this case about why he wasn't. I did not hear the one, you know, I did listen to a lawyer on the talk about this story, and he had other reasons for why he probably didn't commit a crime here, but it's also like he didn't cause the data to be wiped. It was the officer who entered the PIN into the phone that did that. So like, how can you?
0: So let's like explain in regular terms what happened. Basically, this guy was getting his phone taken from him by a cop,
2: right.
0: And cops can ask you for the PIN to your devices, but they cannot force you to type in your PIN.
2: You have no obligation to provide it.
0: So he provided a PIN, and what that PIN actually did was...
1: I'm trying to understand whether this is international or not.
2: He was at the border. He was at the U.S. border with U.S. Customs.
0: It said, Dominican Republic.
1: Then you can be compelled to turn over evidence in that circumstance.
2: No. You cannot
0: coming into Atlanta.
1: Into America.
2: You're misunderstanding. So there's a difference between they can't compel you to speak. They can only compel you to surrender your device.
1: Right.
2: Okay. So he handed his device over as ordered, basically. But that doesn't mean that they can force him to tell him what the password is to unlock the phone. Because
1: again, I will not give legal advice, but as I understand it, they would claim, and it sounds like they are claiming, that they have the right, the power to search your devices at the border.
2: Sure.
1: Now, I'm not defending the government on this. I think it's a very interesting case. I hope this guy doesn't have to pay to defend himself, and I suspect he does not. But this is how we decide in America how things work. It sucks.
2: Yeah, Mark,
1: it really sucks, ladies and gentlemen. The idea that your government pays lawyers to come after you and then you have to pay to defend yourself is they spend your money to go after you and then you have to spend your money to defend yourself. It is a terrible one-sided system that is completely broken and cannot be repaired. The lawyer industrial complex is so thoroughly ensconced in this country, you will work and die before it goes away.
2: So, Mark, this is very much like in New Hampshire. The cop has the right to ask you for ID and your name. You have no legal obligation to provide it. Same thing here. The cop has every right to search your device, but that doesn't mean you have any obligation to provide him any kind of password.
0: 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Don't go anywhere. You can call in and bring up whatever's on your mind, and we'll get more into this interesting case.
4: After years of weekly meetings with his psychologist, local man Chris Vaughn told reporters today he was excited to only have 2 sessions left before completely resolving all of his emotional issues and never having the need to return to another therapy session again.
5: When I started therapy, I knew if I could make it through exactly 120 50-minute sessions with Dr. Warner, then all of my issues with depression and crippling anxiety would be gone. Next week, we're covering my parents. The week after that, we're wrapping up my trust issues, and then I should be good to go.
4: According to Vaughn, it took 40 sessions alone to fully resolve his feelings of inadequacy and low self-esteem resulting from an unhappy childhood. Vaughn's therapist, Dr. Susan Warner, told Onion reporters that she's pleased with her patient's progress and relieved that his longtime emotional and cognitive issues are nearly solved for good.
6: I told him that getting healthy would take at least 100 hours of therapy, and now he'll never have to see me again. Thank God for that. That guy was a real f***ing piece of work.
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10: From Feature Story News in New Delhi, I'm Neha Punia. Israeli Prime Minister Benjamin Netanyahu has agreed to move ahead with the U.S. peace plan for Gaza, but has not given U.S. envoy Jared Kushner the major breakthrough he was hoping for. Kushner's Israel meeting came a day after he met with Hamas's political leader Khalil al-Haya, who reaffirmed the group's commitment to disarm. Nick Harper has this from Washington.
11: In Israel, Prime Minister Netanyahu's office released a statement saying they had a deep and constructive discussion. They agreed to establish 2 working groups, one on disarmament and demilitarization of Gaza, and the other on sanitation and public health issues in Gaza. However, no immediate promise to withdraw Israeli troops or show trust in Hamas's disarmament commitment. And they agreed the reconstruction of Gaza would not start until Hamas fully disarmed. 8 foreign ministers from Arab and Muslim-majority nations condemned Israel's refusal to accept the US-backed roadmap for Gaza, warning it would derail prospects for a lasting settlement.
10: U.S. Senator Tim Kaine, a Democrat from Virginia, has announced plans to introduce a resolution barring military action against Oman when the U.S. Senate returns in August, a direct response to American President Donald Trump's threat to bomb the Gulf state if it interferes in a deal over control of the Strait of Hormuz. That threat from the president coming as a 60-day deadline for a wider peace deal between Washington and Tehran expired on Monday. The White House says it's now shifting to what it calls an economic pressure campaign with a fresh round of sanctions expected in the coming days. James Goodison has more.
12: Alongside the naval blockade, which is pushing up prices in Iran, the sanctions are also biting. And from President Trump's point of view, he thinks, well, at the moment, the Iranian government are certainly one thing, and that is they are resolved. They are are willing to stand up and take the economic pain that's being inflicted by the blockade in order to not back down from their red lines. And President Trump thinks turning up the pressure from that point of view might bring them to the table.
10: Meanwhile, a trial is underway over the murder of American musical icon Tupac Shakur, who was gunned down in Las Vegas nearly 3 decades ago. Mitch McCann has more.
13: Prosecution opened its case on Monday by making it clear that they don't claim Kevi D was the person who pulled the trigger that killed Tupac Shakur in September 1996, but that he was the one who had the weapon ready for an associate before that person shot the rap star, an act in Nevada that still allows officials to charge Kevi D with murder. Now, the prosecutor told the jury that Kevi D made sure the shooter was armed and ready to, quote, execute their revenge, unquote, over an assault that took place on his nephew earlier that evening.
10: From Bureaus Worldwide, this is FSN.
14: With FSN Spotlight, I'm Simon Marks, looking again today at what happens if the war in Iran does not end. The Memorandum of Understanding signed 2 months ago by the US and Iran has now expired without any movement towards the full-scale peace negotiation that it envisaged. Alison Miner, former National Security Council Director for Arabian Peninsula Affairs, says the world now needs to brace for prolonged economic dislocation.
15: I think it means the Strait of Hormuz being compromised for the foreseeable future. I think that water always finds a way to flow, and we will see potentially more traffic through the strait, but not a full pre-war level. I think that the prospects for a negotiated settlement that is blessed by Tehran, that is blessed by Washington and the international community, is appearing increasingly unlikely. And I think the Gulf solution will be to diversify as much as possible. So there's no single industry that is resilient against continued disruptions from Iran, whether it be attacks on the Gulf or disruption in the Strait of Hormuz. And I think the unfortunate thing about warfare today is that it doesn't take a catastrophic attack with advanced weapons to have those consequences.
14: She spoke to Foreign Policy magazine, reflecting the absence of any international optimism about the Strait of Hormuz being reopened anytime soon. With FSN Spotlight, I'm Simon Marks.
10: The main news again. Israeli Prime Minister Benjamin Netanyahu has agreed to move ahead with the U.S. peace plan for Gaza, but has not given U.S. envoy Jared Kushner the major breakthrough he was hoping for. Donald Trump is threatening to bomb Iran if it interferes in a deal over control of the Strait of Hormuz. The threat came as a 60-day deadline for a wider peace deal between Washington and Tehran expired on Monday. And that is the latest feature story news. Neha Punia reporting.
16: Hi, I'm Clint Webb, and I'm running for Senate. I have a short cropped haircut, a pretty enough yet accessible looking wife, and a newborn baby that I've dressed in a suit to prove to you that I mean business. For the last 15 years, I've lived my life in such a bland, uncontroversial, and repressed manner that it's almost unnatural. Why? Because I've been preparing to be your representative since I was a child. Most well-adjusted, sane men would be hesitant to take a job where their decisions would so drastically affect the lives of so many. But not me. I possess a sort of sociopathic narcissism that makes me think that I should be in charge of everyone. But all of that needs to start here at home, in this beautiful state that I've grown to love since I moved here 18 months ago. Together, we can piggyback some of our state's legitimate needs onto my unquenchable lust for self-glorification. And that's a promise.
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0: studio that you control, that means that you can call 603-283-6160. That's 603-283-6160 to get in on the conversation with us. And you can change the subject. You can talk about what we're talking about. You can tell us we're wrong. That's your ride on Free Talk Live. And with you on Free Talk Live tonight, you've got me, Bonnie.
1: Mr. Penguin.
2: And Mark Edge.
0: And in the last segment, we just started talking about this story. It seems like a really big deal to me. I heard about it on a comedian's podcast, and I was like, oh my God, that sounds exactly like a Chris Penguin story. Like something that we need to talk about with you. Because you put Graphene OS on phones, right, that you sell?
1: Yeah.
0: And Graphene OS is an operating system that is free open source software, right? Completely?
1: Yeah, more or less. Mm-hmm.
0: And this person who was in a protesting Cop City in Atlanta, which is a big giant cop training center. I'd like to know more about that if the article gets into it. Let's see. This from TheGuardian.com. Well, the protester had it on his phone, and Graphene OS has a function where you can put in a different code other than your regular code, and it will wipe your phone. Chris said it does more.
1: Yeah, I mean, so it's distinguishing it from Android. Okay, so it's what they call a fork, which is basically a copy of something, but with changes. And those changes are things like it doesn't include the Google Play services, and it doesn't include the Google App Store, basically. Google, I think it's called Google Play is what it is. It's Google's App Store.
0: Yep.
1: So it doesn't include that. It doesn't include a bunch of things that are basically malicious components that are is usually whenever you install Android or a manufacturer does, they're, if they want to include the apps, Google App Store, for example, they have to install all these other malicious components that do things like spy on you and track you and things of that nature. And so, but the underlying code for Android is sources are available and they're under what are called free software licenses. And they basically means that you can more or less do what you want with it as long as you are any changes that you make to the code are also released to downstream users. And the downstream users in this case have or one of those users have forked Android and turned created their own version of Android, basically called Graphene OS, that doesn't have any of these, you know, malicious apps in it. And one of the features they added was a feature to what's called wipe, or it's not just deleting data, it's actually like overwriting the data, so it's forensically unrecoverable, basically, more or less anyway. And so the government in this case actually cannot recover, the data on this phone. Now the data was not wiped by the user. The data was wiped by the agent who entered the code into the phone. He's the one who initiated the action. The owner of the phone provided a code. That code did not unlock the phone, so if at best he probably could be charged with lying to an agent and a federal agent.
0: That's a crime.
1: That he may be able to be charged with, but this charge just doesn't make a whole lot of sense if
0: Let's
1: you ask
0: see.
1: Me.
0: Oh, were you going to say something, Mark?
3: No, I think that this is an apt description of what's going on, and I wouldn't interrupt Chris because yes, correct.
1: Yeah, this is just.
0: I want to see if the article has any more information. It says, experts say this may be the first time the law has been aimed at the operating system, Graphene OS, which works on Google Pixel phones.
1: Well, the feature itself isn't illegal. That's the thing. And even the thing is, if the person had not given the code any code at all, then there's no possibility of this charge being brought, basically. And there's also no possibility of the charge of, like, lying to a federal officer is also, not possible.
0: They could have planted it in a notebook where the cops were going to take it, where it says, like, phone code.
1: Well, so one of the defenses against this probably is that he was compelled or he was made to believe that he was compelled to provide a code. And so that's probably like there's a decent chance that that is going to be used in his defense or something along those lines, because you can't be compelled to speak. Basically, he had asked for a lawyer at the top, but prior to him being told he has to give basically his code to the officer. And the reason the officer said basically the way the officer worded it, I believe, was something along the lines of like, we have a right to your phone or something like that.
0: You heard about this already? You're saying in this
1: case?
0: So
1: I've read the story or a version of the story, and this is what happened basically. So he was kind of made to believe that he had to provide them a code. And so that would constitute, you know, compelled speech, which they can't do basically. There are certain things that they can do at the border that they would need a warrant for under ordinary circumstances. For example, they can seize the device. They do have a right to search it, but that doesn't necessarily mean that you have any obligation to assist them in that search. And so you can refuse, and they will then seize the phone try and get access to it. They'll send it off to a forensics lab and try and gain access to it. They will fail in this particular situation probably because the phone, as long as the phone is off, they won't be able to gain access to it because it's encrypted. Now, if the phone was on, their forensics people might be able to gain access to it even with the passcode. He could have done this in a way that would have been basically impossible for them to gain access to his stuff. He probably was not as knowledgeable, maybe a more technical person or somebody who is, you know, just generally more knowledgeable about their rights and things. Generally speaking, you shouldn't, you know, traverse the border, with anything that you wouldn't want the government to see, basically. That's just a general.
0: In this case, now, he was put on a terrorism watch list because of his alleged association with the movement against Cop City, which is crazy. That shouldn't be okay.
1: Yeah, obviously not. There's probably a problem there too. But their justification they were using was actually child porn, which there was no reason. There was no articulable reason that that argument didn't make any sense at all.
3: Because they always do.
1: Yeah,
3: we got to check this phone because there might be. Right. You know, C-SPAM on it.
1: Yeah.
3: I think this is an important case, and that's why I'm interested in it. I feel bad for this person being held up as, this person's life is being used as a shield for our own liberties.
1: Absolutely.
3: Because we need to know the answer to the question, exactly how much information do I have to give as an American citizen who has a right to enter this country,
1: yep.
3: Do I have to give a Customs and Border Patrol agent at the border?
1: No, you don't. They cannot compel speech because they don't even know that you know the password in the first place, right? Like, it could be a phone, but you don't necessarily.
3: He could have accidentally given a code that wiped the phone.
1: Exactly. Like, and this is another part that like they would have to prove, like in a courtroom. So he should definitely remain silent at this point because they're gonna have to prove that he knowingly provided a code to wipe the phone and it wasn't. Yeah, like.
0: I mean, we always think that, and then people get charged with all kinds of thought crimes all the time anyway. So.
1: Sure, and they get convicted too.
0: Exactly.
1: Now, it's also worth pointing out that we know for a fact that they were not looking for child pornography. And the reason is because they've already stated that the reason that they pulled him out of line and interrogated him was because he was on this, you know, terrorist list that makes no sense because there's no evidence of terrorism either, but this is one of the ways the government, you know, tries to, well, one is accusing you of things of crimes that you didn't actually commit and they know it, like child pornography. But they try and use that to coerce you into talking, right? And of course, the other thing is they like to use the word terrorism, even though most of the people who are on the terrorism lists aren't terrorists and have never ever had a thought of terrorism. But they're using this because they're using it to coerce people into, you know, providing them access to stuff that they don't have any obligation to provide them access to. If you say, I'm not going to give you my password or you just remain silent, they're going to accuse you of being a pedophile. And it's like most people don't want people thinking they're a pedophile. So they surrender their code, even though they're not looking for child porn. You have to have a solid understanding, and you also have to have, you know, you have to be a man. trying to use that figuratively and say this on the air. You basically have to be a man and stand up for your rights. when agents are, you know, trying to
0: they had already inspected his phone, it's saying in this article, and then they took him into a room with several chairs and a camera and a microphone, and several agents began a secondary inspection, but all their questions were centered on child sexual abuse images. That would be really, like, kind of scary to a lot of people.
1: And one of the other reasons they do that is because...
3: I'm scared just hearing it.
1: It's going to also taint the jury. So, for example, they're going to...
0: Yeah.
1: It's going to make the jury think that you're some sort of pedophile when you start, you know, when this goes to court.
0: Yeah.
1: And it's like, obviously, that there's no... That's not why this case is here before the court, but it they can, you know, that they can bring that up now, and it's like... And it gives the jury this impression that they're going after this bad person. And it's like, and of course, as soon as you say the word child porn, or pedophile or anything like that, it doesn't matter, you know, that there's no evidence for it. It's, you know, juries convict just, unfortunately, juries are terrible. And they will convict no matter what the evidence shows. The evidence can show that this was just a false accusation. And juries will still convict because the people, sadly, the mindset of most people is like, well, he might have been a pedophile. Well, yeah, you might have been a pedophile too, but you're going to convict yourself even though you know you're not. Like, does that make any sense? No, it doesn't. But, you know, there's another thought that I've heard people say, and it's like, well, even if he's not a pedophile, he's it's karma or something like that. He's, you know, I have to convict because, you know, he probably did something else bad. It's like in his life or something. Like we're like, seriously? But this is a very religious, somebody who's very, you might be more familiar with this, Bonnie. Maybe you too, Mark. But somebody who is very religious, this is sort of, the religious, I think religious justification for why juries often convict people who they know are innocent. And it's along the lines of, You know, bad people are, you know, you wouldn't be here if you weren't a bad person. And so
3: Chris, I disagree, and I'm going to call the autism alert on this one.
1: No, go for it.
3: The reason is because human beings suck at being good. Okay. We value way above truth. We value social cohesion. And there's
1: so
3: there were some tests done, and this just shows you how wildly crazy it was. They were shown pictures. There were like called five people at a table. Four of them were not test subjects. One was a test subject. They show the first person this color, right? And it's obviously blue.
1: Yeah.
3: And then everybody at the table says it's red, it's red, it's red, it's red. And it gets around to the person who's actually the test subject. In about half of the time, that person said, it's red. It's a different color than it actually was.
1: So Mark, now, what you're saying is 100% true, but it's not just that. It's a combination of these things, right?
3: Sure.
1: Yeah.
0: Well, yeah, do have a caller on the line. Can we come back to this in a bit?
1: Sure.
0: We have Dave Ridley from Colorado on the line. Dave Ridley, you're on Free Talk Live. What's on your mind?
4: I have an update about the New Hampshire Liberty Alliance.
0: Okay. What's the update?
4: Although it's not all that recent. I just learned about it this week. I thought it was interesting enough to share. This is the organization that sort of rates all the New Hampshire politicians, and this is probably the first organization that the Free Staters set up when they first started moving to New Hampshire, really set it up before really hardly anyone had moved, actually.
1: Yeah, I don't even know if this is completely Free Stater set up. It was, I think it was a combination of Free Staters, if my memory is correct.
4: I feel like
1: the non-Free Staters.
4: Rachel Mills was involved, and I think Adam Rick was, although he made his own separate one. I don't know.
3: Certainly the great Don Gorman.
4: Yes, I would. Yeah, that's true. Anyway, I was just watching a speech by Melissa Cream, who I guess she was running it at the time when the speech was filmed. This was probably about a year ago. But apparently two things. I guess they started doing charity work. Did you guys know anything about this?
3: No.
1: New Hampshire Liberty Alliance is doing charity work, like outside of like their normal stuff?
0: No, I hadn't.
4: Yeah.
1: Interesting. I hadn't heard about this. What is it? What are they doing? This seems weird.
4: Someone had a fire or something like that, and they gave them aid and financial aid and stuff like that. So I don't know if that's something they're doing regularly now or not. Huh. I guess it's a sign of growth. And the other thing was She mentioned that you guys may already know this, but apparently they have been, as of when she was giving the speech, the New Hampshire Senate has been refusing to do roll calls for the most part.
1: Isn't that pretty typical?
0: The Senate?
4: I didn't know this. They're not able to track the votes of the senators.
0: Oh.
1: Yeah, I think it's, isn't it because you need like two reps or something and they just haven't been able to, or two or three reps or something,
0: Mark?
1: And they haven't been able to get those numbers because there's only, 24 senators, I think, and then a New Hampshire Senate, and we've only had up until recently, we haven't had any libertarians in the Senate, and
0: yeah,
1: now we have somewhere between two and five, depending on how how.
3: So Dave, this is a good problem to have, which is to say that libertarians are so much a part of the conversation in Concord that now they have to do politics in order to get the things they want to do to get, right. That kind of thing. So
1: yeah.
3: We all know that politics is ugly and yucky, right? And now instead of just being the lone amount of people that are voting in a principled way or whatever, we have these situations where leadership believes that the NHLA's rating system actually gets in the way of them getting more liberty-oriented stuff. Now, I'm not saying that's true or that's false. What I'm saying is that is what they say, is that essentially when they don't have these roll call votes, that they're able to get people who would otherwise vote in a libertarian fashion to vote in a what the NHLA might call a non-libertarian fashion in order to get something that they want down the line.
1: This all has to do with accountability. So in the House, there's always enough libertarians to force a roll call, I believe is what the story, sort of the situation is. And so they do. And that's how come, the New Hampshire Liberty Alliance is able to basically keep tabs on, and give the Congress critters a rating in the House. But in the Senate, that's not unfortunately been the case. Again, this is my understanding. And if anybody thinks I'm mistaken about something, feel free to point it out.
4: So this is the first time I've heard anyone say that they're hiding their votes to protect themselves from libertarians. Where did you hear that?
3: Yeah. So I'm not telling you. I love you, but I'm not telling you. So let's say, for the sake of, let's say there's a secession vote that comes up. This is a good one. The secession vote comes up and says that, the right of the people of New Hampshire to vote on a secession bill. Now, you and I would say it is the right of the people to vote on secession for the state of New Hampshire because we're libertarians. We believe that that is a right of the citizens of New Hampshire. However, there are many people within the government of New Hampshire that don't think that's a great idea to even give the option. We should even make national news that we're doing such a thing. So they would be willing to trade things if they thought this bill might even have a chance of passing. They'd be willing to trade some things. How about a guarantee that we never, force seatbelts? Would you be willing to trade that right now for this vote? And then the libertarian says, that knows that it's not going to pass anyway, that voting on this is meaningless. They trade their meaningless vote for something meaningful, and that's politics, right? Is it good? No, but it is so.
4: Yeah. Well, the other thing is that you're right with what you were saying before. It only takes one senator and one second to get a roll call vote, and they can't even pull that off. So there's something going on in the Senate. I don't know how long it's been going on, but it smells dirty.
1: I mean, this is the history. I mean, the Senate is the least libertarian in the, of the, it's been the least libertarian the entire time that we've been in New Hampshire.
0: Yeah, probably worse than the governor.
3: Don Dorman referred to the New Hampshire Senate as a terrorist organization.
1: the Senate is a cesspool, when it comes to, liberty. And unfortunately, it's been getting better. Don't get me wrong. We actually have made less progress in the House over the last 5 years, and we made a lot of progress in the Senate. Because even a single senator is, there's 400 reps in the House, in the New Hampshire House. So if we get a couple of House reps, it makes things a little bit better. But if we get even a single senator in the Senate, then, you know, when there's only 24 of them, well, you know, that's as a percentage, that's, you know, that's a lot more progress than a single senator, or I'm sorry, a single House, a single rep in the House, you know, additional rep in the House.
4: We did have a Libertarian senator for maybe, I don't know, 4 years or so, Jim Forsythe, but he died in a sporting accident about 5 years ago.
1: When was he a senator in the New Hampshire House? How long ago was it?
4: He was up in the 2014 era.
0: Oh, okay. I know he was doing sound money stuff.
1: I was not aware of that, because my understanding was that our first Libertarian senator was only of like maybe 5 years ago or something like that, and now we have like somewhere between 2 and 5, depending on who you ask and depending on, you know, who you consider to be a, you know, Libertarian, basically.
4: Yeah, Jim was a longtime local Ron Paul guy, but Keith Murphy, I think, is the one you're talking about now. He's an actual Free Stater around 05. That's where things stand in the Senate as of a year ago.
1: Yeah, I think it's something like two of them are Free Staters now, and like, or they were a couple years ago anyway, when I heard about it, and it was like maybe three of them were not, but they lean Libertarian, something like that. So like, it's a pseudo five, maybe two more solid.
0: Wow. NHLA is announcing that they have 45 candidates who are running in contested primary elections that they're endorsing. That means there are even more than that that are running, but just those people aren't in contested primary elections. I'm just looking at their website here. That's for state rep, of course. That's a good amount. I wonder if it's like gone up every year or every 2 years. 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Thank you for the call, Dave Ridley. 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
5: Hi, I'm Montel Williams. 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And sometimes my nerves are so raw that if you brushed up against me in an elevator, I'd scream. 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I've tried the strongest prescription medications available, and I'm going to tell you, they do not work. 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Now, I've tried medical marijuana, and I'm going to tell you something, it works. If you'd like more information about medical marijuana, you can contact the Marijuana Policy Project at MPP.org or call 1-877-JOIN-MPP.
6: From Feature Story News in New Delhi, I'm Neha Punia. Israeli Prime Minister Benjamin Netanyahu has agreed to move ahead with the U.S. peace plan for Gaza, but has not given U.S. envoy Jared Kushner the major breakthrough he was hoping for. Kushner's Israel meeting came a day after he met with Hamas's political leader Khalil al-Haya, who reaffirmed the group's commitment to disarm. Nick Harper has this from Washington.
7: In Israel, Prime Minister Netanyahu's office released a statement saying they had a deep and constructive discussion. They agreed to establish two working groups, one on disarmament and demilitarization of Gaza, and the other on sanitation and public health issues in Gaza. However, no immediate promise to withdraw Israeli troops or show trust in Hamas's disarmament commitment. And they agreed the reconstruction of Gaza would not start until Hamas fully disarmed. 8 foreign ministers from Arab and Muslim-majority nations condemned Israel's refusal to accept the US-backed roadmap for Gaza, warning it would derail prospects for a lasting settlement.
6: U.S. Senator Tim Kaine, a Democrat from Virginia, has announced plans to introduce a resolution barring military action against Oman when the U.S. Senate returns in August, a direct response to American President Donald Trump's threat to bomb the Gulf state if it interferes in a deal over control of the Strait of Hormuz. That threat from the president, coming as a 60-day deadline for a wider peace deal between Washington and Tehran, expired on Monday. The White House says it's now shifting to what it calls an economic pressure campaign, with a fresh round of sanctions expected in the coming days. James Goodison has more.
7: Alongside the naval blockade, which is pushing up prices in Iran, the sanctions are also biting. And from President Trump's point of view, he thinks, well, at the moment, the Iranian government are certainly one thing, and that is they are resolved. They are willing to stand up and take the economic pain that's being inflicted by the blockade in order to not back down from their red lines. And President Trump thinks turning up the pressure from that point of view might bring them to the table.
6: Meanwhile, a trial is underway over the murder of American musical icon Tupac Shakur, who was gunned down in Las Vegas nearly three decades ago. Mitch McCann has more.
8: Prosecution opened its case on Monday by making it clear that they don't claim KVD was the person who pulled the trigger that killed Tupac Shakur in September 1996, but that he was the one who had for an associate.

0: 603-283-6160 is the phone number. That's 603-283-6160. That's the phone number you can call to get in on the conversation with us. 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
1: Mr. Penguin.
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0: And we never started talking about this privacy issue, this article from Reason.com. Flock safety, Flock cameras, Flock safety, whatever they want to call themselves, the cameras that are, you know, all over the country nowadays watching you and helping cops.
1: Why are you so critical, Bonnie? Don't you want safety?
0: No. Not from these people.
1: Yeah, the safety at the price of liberty is what's the quote? Was it Franklin, was it? Something
0: people
1: about...
0: People who want safety over liberty
1: deserve neither. Yeah, yeah, something like that, yeah.
0: I said noth, as in, like, I mixed up neither and both. Wow, that was pretty crazy. Flock Safety's new privacy rules do little to ease concerns over ALPR surveillance. So ALPR, I forget what it stands for, but that's the automatic license plate reader.
1: Recognition system, I think.
0: So it says the company's attempts to protect Americans' privacy will do nothing to protect innocent people from warrantless mass surveillance, says an Institute for Justice attorney. Amid mounting public backlash, Flock Safety, the largest provider of automatic license plate readers in the United States, released a statement on Thursday touting new policies, quote, strengthening privacy, accountability, and security, unquote. But the changes still fail to address the constitutional concerns held by civil liberty and privacy advocates.
1: Yeah, the humorous part is even the civil liberties privacy advocates are like they're not even anywhere near strong enough. Mm-hmm. Well, keep going with the article. Is this one
0: constitution
1: guy
0: advocates.
1: Is just yeah, like no, like they're like they want to do something to solve the problem, but it's like it only does a little bit. Like it doesn't even really solve the problem. It's like that's nowhere near enough. But keep going. We haven't even gotten to that part of the story.
0: Over the last few weeks, debate over ALPR systems has reached a new high. Privacy and data security concerns over the mass surveillance technology have prompted an anti-Flock movement, including websites that map more than 130,000 ALPR cameras across the country, and a search engine that can find whether a particular license plate number has been looked up in Flock's database by a cop, by the way. And that's called HaveIBeenFlocked.com.
1: Yeah, it's not a complete database. It's just a database of those...
0: Of what they have.
1: Of what they've been able to get through, like, Freedom of Information Act type requests.
0: Yep.
1: And
0: some departments are, like, redacting heavily their stuff that they're mandated to report and stuff like that.
1: Yep.
0: It's really dirty stuff. So... In at least 23 states, activists have resorted to destroying the tech, according to The Guardian. And in July, over 20 local jurisdictions canceled their contracts with Flock Safety entirely. Adding fuel to the anti-Flock fire, reports began streaming in on the growing number of police misusing ALPR data, including conducting wrongful stops at gunpoint and using the data for purposes unrelated to law enforcement, such as stalking romantic interests, which has been happening ways... Before Flock existed.
1: The people have to understand is the error rates. And it's not whenever a cop is alerted to somebody saying having a warrant, right, and they're some sort of dangerous felon, they pull their guns on this person. That is just, they're making the assumption that the license plate matches, you know, the data in their system and that is correct. And that's often not the case. And even it's really bad because you could have a error rate where you're actually putting more people in jeopardy in harm's way than you are catching actual people who are, you know, justifiably, you know, wanted for some sort of violent crime. So, I mean, it's you're going to end up with that type of situation when you're scanning every single license plate because the error rate's going to be huge. Or they also call it the false positive rate, basically.
0: Yeah, but this is a little different. This is like they're just straight up using their data to stalk romantic interests.
1: Right. But that's what I'm saying is there's like two separate, entirely separate issues here of why people should be opposed to this. It's not simply, you know, that, you know, a handful of, you know, cops are misusing the system. It's that the majority of the problems stem

0: from the fact that the cops are using the system correctly and they're putting people's lives into danger by, you know, pulling out guns on people who are, they think are violent offenders of some kind, but in reality, they're not. It's just because the license plate either came up incorrect in their system. For example, the system doesn't detect like O's and zero like correctly, or, and so you end up with people who they think are, they think it's a license plate of somebody who it's not.
1: Yeah.
0: And so they're pulling over families and, you know, people with babies, and they're doing it at gunpoint. You know, normally cops don't come to, up to you at gunpoint, but when they think you're a violent felon who's wanted, they come up to you at gunpoint. And in many instances, you know, it just takes one, you know, wrong move of the arm or the, a cop thinking that you're going for a gun or something like that, even if you're not, even if you're doing everything right, for somebody to get killed. And so you end up with, you know, people getting killed over, you know, that are completely innocent. And this is why, one of the reasons why these systems are actually extremely dangerous, you know, to implement in the first place. The cops are going to justify them, you know, because they're catching, you know, bad guys. But the reality is, if you're also killing people, you know, innocent people in the process because of it, you know, because of imperfection in the system and or bad data that's being entered into the system by other departments, which is another entirely different problem, but it's also another part of the problem. So there's like at least three different things here that we're sort of describing, that all combine together to make it a huge problem.
1: Says the Institute for Justice, a nonprofit law firm that fights for strong Fourth Amendment rights, has tracked over 100 incidents of ALPR abuse so far. And it's going to be way bigger if it's if we're also just counting like the stakes, like you're pointing
0: out. And that's just what they're tracking. That's not that's not all of the abuse. It's
1: that
0: just
1: they found out
0: about. What they know about. It's what they're able to find.
1: In response, Flock Safety recently announced new data security policies. The reforms include lowering the default data retention window from 30 to 7 days, so holding on to data. The data is tagged for preservation, making the company's auditing tools mandatory for all customers, and requiring case numbers for all law enforcement searches. Oh, that's a good one. So that way the cops can't just like search you up because they think you're hot or something and want to know about you.
0: The problem is that one of the problems they have is that the cops are entering false information into the system in the first place, or very vague information. You know, like they'll put, I don't even know what an example is of what they would put in, but they'll put in like investigation. Yeah, that's a good example, I think, of what they're doing is they'll type in why are you doing the search? And if the reason they're putting down is investigation, well, how do you audit that? You can't audit that. Or, I mean, I guess you could say, well, you could say they're committing a crime or violating the rules or something. But obviously there's no penalties going on here, because if there were penalties, then cops wouldn't be typing in words like investigation, as opposed to putting the actual reason for the, you know, for the search in the first place.
2: It doesn't take anything but a cursory thought on this. I mean, we have 10,000 years of evidence that when the watchers watch themselves, they abuse the systems that are put in place in order to create justice, that it doesn't take long for those that are supposed to dispense justice to dispense injustice on their own behalf. The reason the founding fathers picked up muskets and attached bayonets to them and then ran them through the king's men was because of this very problem. This is it. If you like flock cameras, and there are not very many of them, you're a redcoat.
0: Yeah, I mean, we have another problem too today, and that's the, you know, when the British ruled, and somebody went to trial, the chances of them being convicted were 1 in 10. Today, it's not 1 in 10; it's 9 in 10.
2: It's more than that.
0: If you get
2: arrested,
0: yeah, you're right. But Mark, the point that I'm trying to make a point here. The point that I'm making is that we've been brainwashed into thinking the police are good, the government is good, and it's not. It's the opposite of good. It's evil. And the difference between British rule and, you know, American rule, so to speak, is that we're under this false belief. You know, we've been brainwashed into thinking, you know, that because we're in power, so to speak, you know, that things, you know, only. It must be true, right? It must be true because we put these people into power, right? Through the system called voting and democracy. But that system has proven not to be very effective. It has not worked very well.
1: Yeah, but most people don't know that in America. And they think it's like synonymous with God.
0: I'm not pushing for a dictatorship or anything like that. That's not what I'm suggesting. I'm simply suggesting that the system that we have is terrible.
1: Yeah.
0: And we need to be more cautious, you know, about the people that we are, you know, advocating to be convict the person. Well, no, because how can I convict somebody when I know the state is lying? You know, when I know the prosecution's lying, I know the cops are lying. When all these people are lying about something, how can I, in good conscience, you know, vote to convict somebody? They might be guilty, but it doesn't matter because they're just as, we have no idea. We have no way of knowing if they're guilty, right? And so you're just as likely to convict, maybe even more likely to convict an innocent person as a consequence, because you never know, because the cops are so.
1: And, you know, they really rely, you know, on the fact that, like, most people won't have to interact with the court system themselves.
0: Right. It is.
1: So they have no idea that going to court isn't like a fact-finding mission. It's not.
0: No.
1: It's a lying and putting on a show competition.
0: It's a lot of lying and scheming is what it comes down to. It's a lot of playing games. And this is both the defense lawyers and the prosecution. It's both sides. Mm-hmm. And, you know, I don't know if you can blame, you know, the defense lawyers in the sense that there's not enough safeguards in the system itself. When prosecutors do things that they shouldn't, they should be dismissed, but they have immunity and you basically can't do anything to a prosecutor. And I think that's part of the problem. That's a mistake. We need to hold prosecutors and judges accountable for, when they make bad calls, basically.
1: Well, we do have a caller.
2: Well, when you gamble, the house has the chance of losing as much money as the gambler, right? Now, we all know that the gaming systems are set up so that the house wins more often than the gambler, but if I bet on the roulette wheel, red or black, and according to Wesley Snipes, I should always bet on black. If I bet on black and it comes up black, I win double my money back. But when the prosecutor loses a court case, he goes home. When the defendant loses a court case, he goes to prison. This is not a fair system.
1: Well, I think we should go see what the caller has on his mind. Unscreened caller, you're on Free Talk Live. What's on your mind?
3: You know how you fight an invasion of privacy?
1: How?
3: With more invasion of privacy.
1: Skeeter,
3: you know what you're mad about the court system?
1: Skeeter doesn't believe in privacy.
3: About the court system?
1: What's wrong with the court system?
3: It's totally inefficient. All the corruption you're talking about is from privacy. It's not because of it. It's not because of transparency.
1: You're right. The government shouldn't have any privacy.
0: There's a difference between individuals and government, right? You need transparency in government. You don't want that in personal matters of, like, you know, like individual at an individual level.
3: Why? What's the reason for suppressing?
1: Because humans created.
2: I'll give you a reason right off the bat. What if employers don't want to hire somebody with diabetes because it'll drive up their insurance rates? And should all my records just be wide open, Skeeter?
3: Yeah, that sounds like increasing productivity, doesn't it?
2: It sounds insane.
3: You want employees to be able to conceal their health records in order to pass on the expensive cost of their health care to their employers?
2: Who is under this system? I want to not be not hired because of some health issue.
3: You're also not looking at the benefits of a truly transparent system.
2: Skeeter, if you want a truly transparent system, why don't you move to one? Why in the world would you come to a country where the founders said that you have a right to privacy and then try to change it? Isn't your whole thing that you think the government is, you know, good the way it is? And now you want to change this. It just proves you're a statist.
3: I'm a capitalist, Mark. Is decided
2: what
3: by the market.
2: What capital do you have? What factory have you opened?
3: What factory have you opened? You just got rich off Bitcoin.
2: I didn't claim to be a capitalist.
3: Roger Ver gave you some Bitcoin.
0: Oh my God.
1: Do you want to move on to a new caller?
0: Yeah, definitely. This is, he is just so hard to listen to. Like, right. I mean,
1: I haven't had to deal with him in a long time. He doesn't like to call when I'm on anymore, which is great. All right, bye, Scooter.
0: I like having conversations with people who disagree with me, but you got to have a conversation. You can't just laugh and
1: We have someone else on the phone. I forget what name you go by.
0: Hopefully somebody you can actually have a conversation.
1: Caller. What's on your mind? What's your name? Sorry.
4: I was just calling. It's Matthew. It's kind of weird because I think a lot of people are freaking out about Flock, but I think Flock is a red herring because, like, the government already knows where you are because they track your cell phones, they track your wearables. Like, they know where you are, and, like, people get bent out of shape because they're like, oh, they're reading your license plate. So it's like, Google cell phone companies, they all track you, and no one talks about it. And people are getting freaked out because they're like, oh, well, they're taking pictures of my license plate. And it's like, well, I mean, you also have a Garmin watch or whatever it is that's being tracked by ISPs, cell phone providers. They all know where you are. And if the government asks where you've been, all those companies will bend over backwards and just get all of your data. Well, you know, any government agency.
0: I think on one hand, you bring up a good point, but I think the counterpoint is you also don't have to have carry a cell phone on you, right? And I don't, for one. I don't carry one with a modem that's on or something of that nature. Anyway, the point that I'm making is those are things that, like, you at least have some control over. You don't have any control over, a license plate being on your vehicle or not, for the most part. If you don't put one on your car, they at gunpoint will arrest you and throw you in a cage, right?
4: You can go in someone else's car, you can take an Uber, you can ride a bike.
1: Your freedom is restricted.
0: I mean, to some degree, that you're right. I mean, there are some steps you can potentially take to mitigate some of these issues, but only to a certain degree, right? Like, I can't drive to New Jersey. I mean, I'm sorry. I can't walk to New Jersey or bike to New Jersey. I mean, maybe some people can. I can't personally. But the point that I'm making is that, like, there's everybody sort of has almost everybody's going to come up against a limit at some point. Now, I certainly don't disagree that if things are, you know, if it's a one-time thing, or you could probably build up to a point where you could do it, right? I know people who have biked up from Florida to New Hampshire, right? Don't get me wrong, with very little money and managed to do it. But there's always that sort of that circumstance there, right?
4: But I mean, you can take a bus to New Jersey and
0: sure, but there's also tracking
4: all you want.
0: There's also tracking going on.
1: Yeah,
0: there.
1: Like, you have to have a choice. Buy a ticket.
2: I have a choice if I want to give my information to Google or not. I'm trading things for that. I really don't have much of a choice and don't forget the government demands that I pay for these roads, whether I drive on them or not.
0: Yeah.
2: Google has never demanded my money from me. There's some difference in what you're saying. Sure, Google will turn over the information I have to the state whatever I've given to them. But Google doesn't really care if I turn it over or not. I can buy one of these phones, I don't know what kind, I can't remember what the operating system was we just talked about.
1: Graphene OS.
0: Yeah.
1: No, go ahead. Graphene OS.
0: Yeah.
2: Graphene OS. I can have that if I want. So, you know, there are choices that you can make. You don't have to willingly give up your information. True enough, Americans do give their information up, but it shows how little they trust the state when they say, look, I'll give my information to Google, but I won't give it to the county of Chippewa.
1: Sounds real.
4: I think the weird part, though, is that, like, a lot of people don't realize that, like, the Google Street View cameras that go around, they pick up Wi-Fi access points. And so, like, and then everyone records all the MAC addresses of all the devices that are using. And so if you have the wherewithal, like, I'm pretty much, Chris is the only one who's probably immune to this. But, like, if you have a smart device in your pocket, you are being tracked everywhere you go. And even if you, like, even if it's not the police that are taking that data, they can always use parallel construction. And just by knowing the answer, they'll figure out a way to legally get the information they need to pin you down for a made up crime.
0: I mean, this is, I think what you're saying is in a large part it's correct. It's not like incorrect. It's, and the question is, I think more or less we need to deal with not just one issue, not just Flock.
1: Yeah.
0: Flock is just the issue that people are getting upset over.
1: I'm actually glad that so many people are upset about Flock because of what he's saying. Because every time people talk about, I heard this story where they found out that person had just drove past my house. I think somebody brought up on the show yesterday. They found out somebody had just drove past their house because Flock cameras caught it. Well, I was even thinking then, I was like, it would probably take a little longer, but the government could get that information through his cell phone anyway.
0: Yeah.
1: But it's a good thing that people are hearing about this Flock stuff, and it's so in your face wrong that it's getting people to think about such ideas. You know what I mean?
0: So it's also worth noting that there are other fights on this. So for example, there's something called geofencing, and I think there's been some good rulings on this, although I don't know if they hit the Supreme Court, but and at least certain circuits, so certain parts of the United States anyway, the law of the land, I believe, is that geofence warrants are basically illegal. So a cop can't just go and request all of the people who were, all the cell phone records of all the people that were in a given area, during a certain period of time. That's an illegal search, right? While there's certainly truth to the government has done these things, it is also, those things are also being objected to and fought, and in some instances, at least.
1: And two wrongs don't make it right. Yeah. It's not like, Flock is fine because. Right. I'm not sure that that's what Matthew was trying to say. Maybe I should cut him off.
0: Maybe not. Well, but you know what? No, it does really sound kind of like what he was saying, though. And it's like, we need to fight these things on all the different levels, all of the different abuses. This is why I continue to fight against the concept of license plates and driver's licenses and social security numbers. I don't think we should have any of these things. These are all things that have been abused by law enforcement, and it's getting even worse year after year after year. While you may be able to make an argument of, license plates are a good thing, for example, to catch, criminals that are driving away from a robbery. The problem is that that's not how they're usually used. They're usually used to track innocent, most of today, especially, they're being used to track innocent people. The 99% of the tracking that's going on is of innocent people. It's not of criminals. So when the harm is occurring to non-criminals, what justification could you possibly have for continuing to have something or mandate something, a number be attached to a vehicle?
1: It's all bad stuff.
0: It is. It really is. And but people have grown accustomed to, because that's what they've known all their life. And they think that, if we get rid of driver's licenses and, license plates, how are you going to, pull people over for speeding? It's like you can pull somebody over for speeding without a driver's license and a license plate.
2: People for bank robberies, I think, is what people generally think.
0: Yeah, and, I mean, it's not the only way to identify somebody is with a license plate, and somebody who's robbing a bank can also take the license plate off the vehicle, right? I mean,
2: to the point is that you don't need to renew a license plate every single year in order to identify a vehicle with a plate, right?
0: Right.
2: So Montana has this plate policy where if the vehicle's 10 years old, you just get this kind of antique plate. And it just stays in the vehicle.
0: It's not antique plate. Most states have that. But it's a lifetime registration. So after the 10-year mark.
1: Permanently.
2: And that just goes to show that it's just a tax scheme.
0: Yeah, it is. It is just a tax scheme.
2: So you want to drive a new car that's safer than some old rust bucket that might put you and your family in danger? Well, you're going to have to pay for that.
0: Hmm. It's also worth noting that New Hampshire doesn't have any mandatory car insurance either. So, like, there's all sorts of reasons that people say safety, safety, safety. But it's like, hold on, wait a minute.
1: We don't have to buckle our seatbelts in New Hampshire.
0: Right, we don't have to buckle our seatbelts.
1: And we don't have higher rates of death. Yeah. Well, it's been Free Talk Live. You can go to freetalklive.com for more. 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Peace.
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0: lasting settlement.
1: U.S. Senator Tim Kaine, a Democrat from Virginia, has announced plans to introduce a resolution barring military action against Oman when the U.S. Senate returns in August, a direct response to American President Donald Trump's threat to bomb the Gulf state if it interferes in a deal over control of the Strait of Hormuz. That threat from the president, coming as a 60-day deadline for a wider peace deal between Washington and Tehran, expired on Monday. The White House says it's now shifting to what it calls an economic pressure campaign, with a fresh round of sanctions expected in the coming days. James Goodison has more.
0: Alongside the naval blockade, which is pushing up prices in Iran, the sanctions are also biting. And from President Trump's point of view, he thinks, well, at the moment, the Iranian government are certainly one thing, and that is they are resolved. They are willing to stand up and take the economic pain that's being inflicted by the blockade in order to not back down from their red lines. And President Trump thinks turning up the pressure from that point of view might bring them to the table.
1: Meanwhile, a trial is underway over the murder of American musical icon Tupac Shakur, who was gunned down in Las Vegas nearly three decades ago. Mitch McCann has more.
2: Prosecution opened its case on Monday by making it clear that they don't claim KVD was the person who pulled the trigger that killed Tupac Shakur in September 1996, but that he was the one who had the weapon ready for an associate before that person shot the rap star, an act in Nevada that still allows officials to charge KVD with murder. Now, the prosecutor told the jury that KVD made sure the shooter was armed and ready to, quote, execute their revenge, unquote, over an assault that took place on his nephew earlier that evening.
1: From Bureaus Worldwide, this is FSN.
3: With FSN Spotlight, I'm Simon Marks, looking again today at what happens if the war in Iran does not end. The memorandum of understanding signed 2 months ago by the US and Iran has now expired without any movement towards the full-scale peace negotiation that it envisaged. Alison Miner, former National Security Council Director for Arabian Peninsula Affairs, says the world now needs to brace for prolonged economic dislocation.
4: I think it means the Strait of Hormuz being compromised for the foreseeable future. I think that water always finds a way to flow, and we will see potentially more traffic through the strait, but not a full pre-war level. I think that the prospects for a negotiated settlement that is blessed by Tehran, that is blessed by Washington and the international community, is appearing increasingly unlikely. And I think the Gulf solution will be to diversify as much as possible. So there's no single industry that is resilient against continued disruptions from Iran, whether it be attacks on the Gulf or disruption in the Strait of Hormuz. And I think the unfortunate thing about warfare today is that it doesn't take a catastrophic attack with advanced weapons to have those consequences.
3: She spoke to Foreign Policy magazine, reflecting the absence of any international optimism about the Strait of Hormuz being reopened anytime soon. With FSN Spotlight, I'm Simon Marks.
1: The main news again. Israeli Prime Minister Benjamin Netanyahu has agreed to move ahead with the U.S. peace plan for Gaza, but has not given U.S. envoy Jared Kushner the major breakthrough he was hoping for. Donald Trump is threatening to bomb Iran if it interferes in a deal over control of the Strait of Hormuz. The threat came as a 60-day deadline for a wider peace deal between Washington and Tehran expired on Monday. And that is the latest feature story news. Neha Punia reporting.
5: NASA's recent discovery of water on Mercury has led to speculation among scientists that the planet could potentially sustain an intergalactic space prison housing the universe's worst criminals. Scientists believe that organic compounds found on the planet's surface could be useful for creating an off-world space Australia, where strength is the only law. However, they caution it is too early to say whether or not fights among the space jail's prisoners would be broadcast here on Earth for the entertainment of wealthy gamblers. But NASA's lead researchers do say that Mercury's ability to support human life raises important questions about who the prison guards would be.
6: Perhaps the guards themselves would be space mercenaries, or maybe we'd just use robots.
7: The robots would have guns for hands.
6: Well, obviously.
5: Critics inside NASA caution against funneling too many resources into the Mercury project when it would be so much cooler to build a prison on the moon ruled by clones of the prisoners themselves. Researchers encourage the public to read their findings, which have been released in the form of a graphic novel titled The Mercury Cipher.
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1: And Chris.
0: And we already have Sarah on the line, so no reason to have her wait. Let's get right to the phones. Sarah in New Mexico, you're on Free Talk Live. You're early tonight. What's on your mind?
1: Yeah.
2: Oh, well, you know, sometimes I get lucky. You guys take me on my calls. So my, I'm on to call about that representative, former William Stapleton. She got indicted for embezzling APS tax dollars.
0: William Stapleton?
2: Yeah, William Stapleton, yeah.
0: So
2: yeah,
0: this is
2: a representative in the roundhouse.
0: So the full name is Cheryl Williams Stapleton, I see. Yeah. What did she do wrong?
2: Okay, so one of the, she was actually a APS school teacher, and what is it? She had a friend that had an educational, like a computer teaching program, some other state. And then the money went to him, and then the check went to her P.O. box. So she was skimming off like $1 million off of the federal tax dollars that went for education.
0: Wow, that is really crazy because that seems like, that seems so obvious that that would get you caught.
1: Well, yeah, but it's interesting that it's stealing tax dollars. So she paid taxes, and then she stole money, which included her taxes.
0: She just said stealing from other people, and she probably didn't give millions. And you know,
1: well, I don't know her circumstances.
0: It says that she was charged with 37 federal charges, including money laundering, bribery, and mail fraud. So it's not just
1: there were stamps involved too.
2: Yeah, well, this is just not just a regular representative because she had the African Performing Arts name put her. Had her name on it for years, and she was a like majority whip or something for the
1: Democrats.
2: She was a House whip for about 15 years. I mean, she was up in our roundhouse for about 25 years, and you know that's what threw everybody off. And people were saying that they were just kind of letting her get away with this for a while. They were kind of like not reporting her because she was a favored Democrat, you know? So
1: interesting.
0: Well, it is interesting. I think it is a victim and a crime. The victim is just the taxpayers. And thank you for the call, Sarah. It looks like the Albuquerque people expect their tax money to go somewhere. If it's millions of it going in her pockets, you know, that's not fair. That's a victim.
1: Well, it's a second degree of theft.
0: Yeah.
1: I mean, the money's already been stolen from the taxpayers in taxation, and now some representative, and by the way, I love the name Roundhouse. I think every government agency should be in the Roundhouse, and then there's cage fights and all kinds of stuff.
0: It's just that real.
1: Yeah, I don't know. I it's disgusting when public figures take advantage of their positions to skim or screw the people even worse, and that's what this is.
0: I'm sure that her friend that it says she conspired with, Joseph Johnson, also is being prosecuted, but this is more focusing on her. It says Stapleton conspired with her longtime friend Joseph Johnson to steal millions in federal money. Prosecutors said she used her position at Albuquerque Public Schools as an educational director to receive $1.2 million in kickbacks. It's like stupid, you know? Like, I feel like that's just, how do you think that isn't going to get caught? Unless, like, they all do it and...
1: They probably do.
0: And they just, like, selectively decided we're not going to let her specifically. Maybe she was getting sloppy. I don't know.
1: And she's a Democrat, and now we have Republicans in charge, so...
0: It says while funneling a total of $3.2 million to Johnson's company, Robotics. Johnson's company had supplied a computer program called CyberQuest to APS. I guess that's Albuquerque Public
1: Schools.
0: to help students with math, and Stapleton was responsible for administering those funds. Yeah, I mean, the type of person who would become a politician is typically somebody who would do immoral things. So,
1: this is true. And
0: go ahead.
1: No, I don't have the article, but I'll try to look for it. But it's about the first company who is putting robots in school systems, like android style robots.
0: Uh-huh.
1: But they needed a base model to work off of.
0: Like recently?
1: Yeah. Oh. But the only thing that they could come up with for a base model was like this line of sex robots.
0: Oh my God.
1: So it's a very attractive teacher.
0: Really?
1: Yeah. I'll dig up more on that.
0: Yeah, I definitely need to see more about that. Right now I'm trying to actually put us on like broadcasting live. I forgot to do that on X.
1: Oh.
0: But yeah, usually I could do that while talking to you, but it looks like they changed things up. That's so annoying. I'll just have to do it on the next segment. That really sucks. So another thing we want to talk about is not exactly the same at all and not exactly like a crime as much. Possibly there's somebody that wrote a crime, but I mean, I don't think there's really a victim in plagiarizing. I don't think that you can steal work, but I think that then again, if you're lying to your employer, that could be seen as a victim of your crime of like misrepresenting your work, just like lying to somebody to get a job.
1: Okay.
0: That's like fraud, right? But
1: sure.
0: I don't know. I don't think he was ever going to be charged with fraud. I don't think that's how these things work, but big news this week is the Jason Arday scandal, and we have a bunch of articles about the Jason Arday situation. What have you heard so far about it, Chris?
1: Very little. He killed himself.
0: Yep.
1: There were allegations of, you know, plagiarism and all that, and then I saw a lot of video of apparently his supervisors and people in the Cambridge, world, talking about what an honor it was to have Jason at Cambridge. And, you know, it's just his stellar, they were so blessed that he, you know, chose to do that. And then his family saying, in their statement, you know, all these completely false allegations. That's what I know. I'm all headlines and
0: I honestly hadn't heard that his family said that it was all lies, but I heard like one of the things he claimed was that he couldn't speak until he was like 12 or something like that. And I saw that like a person that went to school with him when he was younger said that that was not true. But I hadn't seen this. Family came out and said it. That's really interesting.
1: Yeah.
0: So let's get into these articles about it. Basically, this guy got a almost instant job in a way that most people have to work up. If you like get a job in Cambridge, you know, I don't know, maybe you're a teacher's aide or something like that. That's probably not a word. Professor's aide. Maybe that's not a job, but you
1: like an adjunct professor at first, and then you move up.
0: Exactly. Usually, you move up to become a full professor, I think is the term. But this man, Jason Arday, just went straight to being a full professor of one of their apparently most prestigious departments, even. I think it was sociology. And he got there all through lying. And it was kind of like this last lady that her story was just so in your face and like, wow, lady, mm-hmm. You really didn't think that you were ever like anybody was that it was like, ever going to catch up to you.
1: Right.
0: And
1: right.
0: This is the similar situation where he lied about things that could easily be shown to be lies. And then he also plagiarized in very obvious ways. And he also just wasn't even that intelligent to the point that you would think you need to be like good at what you're writing. You know what I mean? You need to be good
1: sure.
0: at the subject matter.
1: Right.
0: You need, but in one of his, like his PhD thesis, I think it was, had a spelling error in the title.
1: Dude, spell check.
0: Exactly.
1: The family had said, quote, "The campaign of misinformation was too much for Jason, who was a gentleman and who always wanted to see the best in everyone. We are in shock to have lost this amazing father, partner, brother, uncle, and son, unquote.
0: I guess I'm kind of bearing the lead. He ended up, I thought for sure it was fake when I saw it for the first time yesterday, but he committed suicide.
1: Yeah.
0: It seems like, I'm not saying I thought it would be a joking matter that somebody should make a joke like this at all, because it's not okay, it's messed up, but it just seemed like it was gonna like a joke that someone would make, because people were just like, whoa, what are you even going to do when you get this exposed? Like, there's nothing to do left. This dude's going to totally off himself. That's what they kept saying. Like, you know, the less charitable people on the internet were saying things like that. So when I saw he killed himself, I was really shocked. And to be fair, it just has the, so far, the police are just saying he was found dead. It's not that it was confirmed that he was killed himself, but it's suspected. So, you know, it's possible that he just got murdered in the middle of, like, this horrible time in his life where he's being exposed to all his lies. But I think the police are saying in England, I think, is where it was. It was some place called, like, it was such a weird name. I was like, I've never heard that one before. It was, like, Battersea. Have you ever heard of that?
1: Okay, Southwest London district of Battersea.
0: Hmm. So it's London.
1: England has some of the most screwed up names you can imagine.
0: I know, like Cheshire, Manchester.
1: Oh, I'm not even talking about that. I'm talking blatantly lewd and crude names.
0: Middlesex, I guess.
1: Oh, they have worse than that.
0: Really?
1: Yes.
0: It's weird. Worse than
1: The answer is yes. If you're going to say any name of any place you've ever heard of, there is some place in England that is absolutely worse.
0: I just like that there's in New Hampshire, there's Bellows Falls, and people like to make fun of it by switching the B and the F.
1: Yeah, of course.
0: That's hilarious. So yesterday, this is actually from The Atlantic, and I had to use archive.ph, so shout out archive.ph to get around the paywall.
1: Firewall.
0: Yep.
1: Paywall.
0: It says, yesterday in London, Jason Arday, the controversy-plagued British academic and author, was found dead. Made famous as the youngest black professor in Cambridge's more than 800-year history, Arday had been dodged by weeks of scrutiny and accusations of plagiarism, fake qualifications, and a fabricated backstory with hard-to-believe details. The thing about it, I think that there's a point here that I've also buried the lead because I was a little distracted by the fact it seems like X has changed the way that you can go live, so now I couldn't easily do that, so I was kind of annoyed. So, the main thing that I think we should take out of this is that DEI actually puts, not only does it make society worse because it's like you want the most qualified person to be teaching the next generation of people in this case, doing any job.
1: Yeah.
0: But on top of it, it shows that wokeism isn't actually the philosophy of kindness that they want to pretend it is. In reality, like, it's not kind to let somebody just continuously lie and then end up getting in a position where they embarrass themselves because they weren't qualified and now they're outed like this, all because you want to feel good because you're like, we hired the youngest black professor and he was mute until 11 and he's autistic.
1: Yeah, I just see all those people that, if the story plays out the way it's being told so far, that a lot of woke supporters have his blood on their hands. And it's a harsh thing to say, but if he would have been allowed to just do his job, succeed or fail, based on his merits, and then he probably would have led a very successful life or not.
0: He was PE teacher before this. It's like,
1: right. But if I came in here and, you know, because you don't have a lot of gray haired people on this show, if you came in and said, Chris is absolutely the best co-host we ever have had on Free Talk Live and he deserves your praise and just started building me up to something, then that I'm not going to
0: meet.
1: All
0: right, say something.
1: Right.
0: Say something great.
1: I know, but that's the whole thing. You can't, like, remove all the obstacles to people or they don't develop and grow. And this is a perfect example. This case, it's tragic.
0: Yeah, it is tragic. I feel bad for the guy because clearly he was mentally unwell in some way. And I've seen people make the argument that, like, why do we have to have a name for liars? He's just a liar. He's not mentally unwell. But when you're a liar to the degree where you're lying about, like, what you ate for breakfast,
1: yeah,
0: that's, there is something wrong with those people, and there is all kinds of issues with them because they ultimately, like, hate themselves, you know? And they just, like, can't deal with what the truth is about themselves and their life.
1: And I'm just trying to imagine waking up every day in that position, knowing that your whole, everything that you are is built out of lies.
0: Mm-hmm.
1: And because he knew that. Every day he woke up, and if he was so delusional that he was able to segregate that part, or psychotic enough that it just doesn't matter to me, I don't care. There is an element of mental illness to this.
0: Yeah, I always wonder if it's true that people who lie this much, if it's true that they have convinced themselves.
1: I believe their own lies.
0: Yeah.
1: Probably
0: mix, maybe.
1: Yeah, I think people can convince themselves, or at least that the lie is justified. Do you know what I mean? I mean, it's okay for me to lie about this because I was really screwed over or something like that. I'm just going to stick to this. I don't know. I just, you know, would really prefer to just be honest. That way you don't get your stories mixed up.
0: Yep, that's a good point. And also, it's just not fair to the people that you lie to when you get something out of the lie. So, yesterday in London, Jason Arday, the controversy-plagued British academic and author, was found dead. Made famous as the youngest black professor in Cambridge. Sorry, I read this. 800 years of history. That's crazy. It's just, like, so funny how in America, there's nothing that old at all in America. So
1: certainly not our educational system.
0: It's like, ever since I moved to New England, I'll hear somebody from, like, California be like, this house was built in 1930. And I'm like, wow, my house is 40 years older. But that's, like, a bigger scale. There's a much bigger scale with America versus, like, the European things.
1: Yeah, all of
0: it. Yep. Yeah. That are still up, like the Parthenon or whatever. So he had a fabricated backstory with hard-to-believe details. He claimed to have been mute until 11 and illiterate until 18, disadvantages that did not deter him from getting a PhD, which he earned by age 30. You can even see the spin in this article.
1: Right.
0: He earned it, really? He claimed, too, that he had suffered from various medical conditions throughout his life, including autism, epilepsy, locked-in syndrome. What? What? That, you know what locked-in is in, like, Gen Z slang?
1: No.
0: Locked in is like, oh, you gotta lock in, bro. You can't just, like, not do your best at something. He definitely didn't have locked in syndrome in that way. But it says, known as pseudocoma, is a condition in which a patient is aware but cannot move or communicate verbally due to complete paralysis of nearly all voluntary muscles in their body, except for vertical eye movements and blinking. Holy crap. I feel like, you know, if that's a lie, why wouldn't he think that somebody was going to find out? Okay, so locked-in syndrome is hilarious. Testicular cancer and a brain tumor. He had all those things wrong with him. He was the ultimate victim.
1: Does that explain his haircut?
0: I thought that was like a picture of a woman the first time I saw him. He's like a tall, skinny guy with really long braids, or maybe they're dreads.
1: I've seen that, and I've seen him with all the dreads all bundled up on the back of his head.
0: Like a bun or something?
1: So he looks like, no, it's like something out of the Sixth Element or the Fifth Element.
0: Oh.
1: Something alien.
0: So I was just like zooming up looking at him and get back to where I was in the article. So yeah, he had all those things wrong with him. He's the ultimate victim. He was, by his account, a world-class endurance athlete who had racked up a variety of impressive feats, including running 600 miles in 6 days. Something I heard from a YouTuber who had covered this story was that the only person who's done that was a woman. And it took her, like, it was a lot more difficult than the way he said it. Sorry, I wish I remembered the details. But
1: yeah.
0: Apparently, like, a man hasn't even done that. So, which sounds a little, like, as I'm saying it, it's like, maybe I got that detail wrong. It sounds a little crazy. I don't know, maybe women have better endurance and men have better, like, strength. I don't know, and like, speed.
1: Right.
0: We can look that up. I'm definitely not trying to lie for womankind, get something out of it. like this guy. So then there were his academic accomplishments. Arday was billed as a once-in-a-generation talent whose research in his field, the sociology of education, worthless field, was the best in the world, according to Hillary Kremen, the head of Cambridge's Faculty of Education. He claimed to have received a book advance of $1.4 million in unspecified currency for his memoir released this week by Simon & Schuster. It was a meteoric rise until it wasn't. So was released, apparently. But why does it say he claimed? So I guess it's just the claim is that he received the book advance, like $1.4 million in unspecified currency to be able to write it.
1: It does make it sound kind of shady.
0: Yeah. $1.4 million. $1.4 million what?
1: But what were his actual... What did he actually lie about? The only thing... I'm just skimming a ibtimes.co.uk article. In his thesis, I guess in looking back at this, a journalist found a 63-page report which detailed he had apparently used, without proper citation, huge chunks from a thesis written in 2009 by another student. Hmm. So he just, like, verbatim copied that over.
0: Yep.
1: That's the allegation. I don't know if it's true or not, but that's pretty serious. I mean, if you're at that level, like, I own a business very close to a university, and those kids be cheating.
0: Oh,
1: I mean, ChatGPT came in when they were like freshmen.
0: One of them that worked there didn't know the...
1: Couldn't make change.
0: Yeah, he didn't know the units, you know, the worth, what each...
1: How much is a nickel worth?
0: Exactly.
1: There's nothing on it.
0: So I'm not surprised at all that they cheat. More about this on Free Talk Live, 603-283-6160. That's 603-283-6160. Let's get into how people, or how he was reacting to these lies, and ultimately what led to his death. More Free Talk Live coming up. Don't go anywhere. 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
3: 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And how about the plumber whose radio ad says, "Call by noon Thursday, and we'll be there Saturday at no extra cost." Smart guy. Most plumbing firms give their crew the weekend off. This one gives them Sunday and Monday off. In the words of a respected advertising executive, "Cut to the chase, make it quick, and tell me exactly what you can do for me, especially if you're looking for work." 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I'm Holland Cook.
4: From Feature Story News in New Delhi, I'm Neha Punia. Israeli Prime Minister Benjamin Netanyahu has agreed to move ahead with the U.S. peace plan for Gaza, but has not given U.S. envoy Jared Kushner the major breakthrough he was hoping for. Kushner's Israel meeting came a day after he met with Hamas's political leader Khalil al-Haya, who reaffirmed the group's commitment to disarm. Nick Harper has this from Washington.
5: In Israel, Prime Minister Netanyahu's office released a statement saying they had a deep and constructive discussion. They agreed to establish two working groups, one on disarmament and demilitarization of Gaza, and the other on sanitation and public health issues in Gaza. However, no immediate promise to withdraw Israeli troops or show trust in Hamas's disarmament commitment. And they agreed the reconstruction of Gaza would not start until Hamas fully disarmed. 8 foreign ministers from Arab and Muslim-majority nations condemned Israel's refusal to accept the US-backed roadmap for Gaza, warning it would derail prospects for a lasting settlement.
4: U.S. Senator Tim Kaine, a Democrat from Virginia, has announced plans to introduce a resolution barring military action against Oman when the U.S. Senate returns in August, a direct response to American President Donald Trump's threat to bomb the Gulf state if it interferes in a deal over control of the Strait of Hormuz. That threat from the president, coming as a 60-day deadline for a wider peace deal between Washington and Tehran, expired on Monday. The White House says it's now shifting to what it calls an economic pressure campaign, with a fresh round of sanctions expected in the coming days. James Goodison has more.
5: Alongside the naval blockade, which is pushing up prices in Iran, the sanctions are also biting. And from President Trump's point of view, he thinks, well, at the moment, the Iranian government are certainly one thing, and that is they are resolved. They are willing to stand up and take the economic pain that's being inflicted by the blockade in order to not back down from their red lines. And President Trump thinks turning up the pressure from that point of view might bring them to the table.
4: Meanwhile, a trial is underway over the murder of American musical icon Tupac Shakur, who was gunned down in Las Vegas nearly 3 decades ago. Mitch McCann has more.
6: Prosecution opened its case on Monday by making it clear that they don't claim KVD was the person who pulled the trigger that killed Tupac Shakur in September 1996, but that he was the one who had the weapon ready for an associate before that person shot the rap star, an act in Nevada that still allows officials to charge KVD with murder. Now, the prosecutor told the jury that KVD made sure the shooter was armed and ready to, quote, execute their revenge, unquote, over an assault that took place on his nephew earlier that evening.
4: From Bureaus Worldwide, this is FSN.
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0: Yay.
1: I really don't like the Gulladex.
0: I really don't.
1: It's such a bad name for any website. Like, just one letter is not a good name for any website, you know?
0: I'd love to have one letter of a website. That would be great.
1: Well, good for you to get it out, I think. But it's, like, horrible in conversation. Like, we're trying to talk to you, like, blah, blah, blah, about X on X. I just don't think it's good.
0: Well, we spent, like, what, two decades, like, cementing the idea of tweeting, which is ridiculously silly thing to say.
1: Yeah.
0: Which I always thought it was, so what do you mean tweet? I mean, it was just, it was sort of cringy.
1: Yeah, when it first came out, it probably was. I don't really remember.
0: It really was, and nobody, I think, really noticed it until I got to X this story, which has a completely different connotation. It just, and so what do people say? They still say tweet.
1: Yep, exactly. It says that Twitter came out July 15th, 2006. Wow, it's earlier than I would have thought.
0: Yeah, 20 years.
1: I just seriously don't remember, like, a time where I didn't know where, like, Twitter existed. Not that...
0: But you would have been, like, 10. What, 2?
1: No, I was 10.
0: I'm just kidding.
1: But I obviously remember times before I was 10, but I don't ever remember being like, oh, this is a new concept. It just, like, grew up with me or something, I guess, so...
0: Yeah.
1: It says it was founded by Jack Dorsey and sent the very first Twitter message a few months earlier on March 21st, 2006. That's weird. I don't get that. Mm-hmm. Anyways, that's not what this show is about or anything.
0: But it is a good thing to, so that everybody has a good solid history of Twitter and X.
1: It's important. And it's not a lie. I wasn't making up a lie, unless AI was hallucinating, because it literally did that to me yesterday. I don't remember what it even was right now, but I asked some question, and then, like, it just seemed wrong, and I got the answer elsewhere that it was wrong.
0: Right.
1: And I said, did you just hallucinate that because blah, blah, blah?
0: Right.
1: And it said, thanks for that catch. And I was just like, oh, my God. That hadn't happened to me in a while, honestly.
0: I think all AIs are trained to say, whenever you question anything about them, nice catch.
1: Yeah,
0: I get that all the time. It's like, no, I just don't want to have to catch you.
1: This one was Grok this time. But anyways, the reason I brought up lying is because we're talking about the Jason R. Day scandal, the Cambridge full professor who resigned and then still killed himself after getting a lot of scrutiny over the last, I think it was just a few weeks, because his lies were uncovered.
0: Came up really quick. And you got to see that there was a story developing, and then boom.
1: Yeah,
0: he's gone.
1: I heard about him first from the Jolly Heretic. He's a British guy, so, you know, it's kind of British news. So I kind of didn't think it was, like, that big. And then, like, the next few days, I'm starting to see it from all kinds of people that I follow on the internet. And I'm like, oh, wow, this is a huge thing. And then it's just like that, he died. To the point that I thought it was somebody posting a fake, a lie on Twitter, you know? And, you know, I should say that it hasn't been proven that he killed himself or anything. The police are saying it's likely or something like that. But they have not confirmed that he killed himself, but he is dead. Confirmed. Well... On Free Talk Live, you can call 603-283-6160 to get in on the conversation with us. And we have a caller on the line, so let's go to the phones. We have Dave Ridley in Colorado. Dave Ridley, you're on Free Talk Live. What's on your mind?
2: Some new Free State Project publicity.
1: Nice. Oh, nice. What is it?
2: Yeah, and I haven't been out looking for this, but I just kind of bumped into these two things by accident. First, I guess the Nation has done an article about us. They're
0: really?
2: A pretty large, long-established magazine in the United States.
1: First of the Nation is the magazine title or name?
2: It's called The Nation.
0: Yeah.
2: Sort of a left-leaning, but kind of erudite and smart newspaper or magazine, I guess I should say.
1: Okay.
2: They had an audio version. I listened to that, and then it kept interrupting with ads, and then it kind of cut off, and so I didn't get to hear the whole thing, but it sounded like it was pretty fair.
0: That's surprising.
1: What was the topic about the Free State? Just like what the Free State Project is, and that's it?
2: They were talking about, I guess, the way they put it was kind of like the fight for the soul of New Hampshire over the coming generations now that we're 20 years into this.
0: Got you. Yeah, I think that's a good topic for everyone to cover. I mean, after the Free Staters moved in and completely took over New Hampshire and like freed all the bears and started feeding bears in

0: public schools and all the lies. What do people think? I don't hear so much anti-free state stuff other from the far right, you know, or left, excuse me.
1: Oh, I had seen this article because they put up a picture of a young Democrat. Oh, wait, it says, okay, yeah, I don't know if she's in the state house, but she's definitely supposed to be a leftist. And then a picture of Sam Farrington, the Republican free state, or I don't know if he's a free stater, to be clear, but he is definitely a liberty rep in the state house. They put these pictures next to each other and said, 25 years after libertarians began migrating to New Hampshire to consolidate power, young politicians are deciding whether to embrace their vision or resist it. So I guess this other girl on the left, Alice Wade, is anti-free state. Yeah, so I kept seeing that picture going around. And, you know, of course, Jeremy Kaufman, or maybe it was just LPNH, I don't remember now, had to make it like, whose side do you want to be on, this ugly ginger? Which she's really not. Like, she's just normal looking. Or this handsome young man's side. Whose side do you want to be on? So stupid. But, yeah, I did see this going around, but I didn't read the article. What did you get out of it, Ridley?
2: I think the most memorable part is that I think the rep that they are featuring, you know, I guess he was a teenager during COVID. I think it's the same person. I'm not sure. But the first person that they talk about in the article is a 13-year-old riding on his bicycle to get to his school board meeting. And he's 2021 or something like that, and he's there to rail against mask restrictions or something like that because he's a libertarian or whatever. So I thought it was actually a very amusing start to the story.
1: And And it was to rail against mask mandates. It says that's awesome.
2: Yeah, so that's the part that I remember. But the rest, I was eating and doing other things, so I don't remember. I don't remember the whole article.
1: Well, almost any publicity is good publicity, I'd say.
0: Almost.
2: Right.
0: Yeah, I think this is, and I don't think free staters should be afraid to talk about this stuff. I mean, like, honestly, let's have an honest conversation about where we're at. It's been 20 years? What was the official start date of the Free State Project? Anybody know that one?
2: I would guess the closest thing to a beginning would be Walter Williams' article in, I can't remember where he wrote it, or maybe he was just talking on Rush Limbaugh's program. Walter Williams was an economist at George Mason University in D.C.
0: I believe
2: popular,
0: so.
2: One of the most popular, pithy, libertarian-leaning economists in the world.
1: I think he died a couple years ago.
2: Yeah, we lost him, I think, about 5 years ago. It's really sad, but he inspired Jason Sorens to write a more detailed article. I actually heard Williams live on the radio when he very first announced this. I was moving rocks, doing a rock moving project, and like outdoor landscaping thing, and listening to the radio, because that's what you did back in the year 2000 or 2001 or whatever. You didn't have an MP3 player necessarily. And I was just listening to the Limbaugh show, and he mentioned, we need to get all the liberty-loving people in the United States together and move to Texas and Louisiana and peaceably take over the legislatures. That's what he said. And that inspired Jason Sorens. I think he was a doctoral student at the time, or maybe a grad student somewhere.
0: I think that's always her grad student, yeah.
2: And he took that idea a step further, and he said, actually, what we should do is move to a small state, not two big states, and went into more detail. And he had this 2001 article that took the thing and made it real.
0: Yeah.
1: It says that Jason Sorens wrote that in 2001. But if the question is, when were they supposed to start getting here? I don't know, honestly.
2: Well, they didn't vote on a state until 2003.
1: Oh, okay.
2: Yeah, they had a process, a procedure, mission statement and stuff like that. And, it took about 2 years to pick a state. And that's one of the reasons why the Free State Project succeeded, was because Jason didn't try to pick the state. He let it happen with a vote. And so that's why all these Me Too, Move Here projects, not Me Too, but Move Here projects, most of them fail. because everybody just wants you to move to where they are.
1: It is kind of a Me Too project in a way, because it's like, I want that too, without having to do like any of the work or thinking
0: right.
1: about it. And also, it just wouldn't work because there's just not enough people that are libertarian in the United States to move.
0: It's not
1: all
0: like
1: over.
0: Jason just said, just move, and then it'll be done. It's
1: yeah.
0: not that at all. There's a lot of blood, sweat, and tears that went into this.
1: Yep. He didn't just, like, pick a place randomly. Like, they thought it out, and the vote was more based on people putting their vote into the place that they thought had the best chance, not just, oh, this one's right next to me. I mean, I'm sure there was some of that, though, I'm sure.
0: Sure.
1: Yeah, I'm glad that the Free State Project ended up in New Hampshire. The thing about Wyoming I always think about is, like, winters in the desert are also really cold, and everybody would, it's like you'd live in one place and you'd be like, oh, all my friends live in the other place that's like 4 hours away. At least
0: right.
1: there's not much of that in New Hampshire. Like, the furthest away you are from like any other populated area is like 2 hours.
0: Yeah, you don't have to pack a lunch to go across the state.
1: Yeah. So that's interesting. Did you say that there were two new articles about the Free State Project, Ridley?
2: Yeah, there's also an audio documentary that I have not listened to because it gets fire or behind a paywall or something, or behind a, you have to like set up an account on iTunes or Spotify or somewhere to listen to it. I don't bother with that. I haven't set up an account to listen to it. But this was an audio documentary, and I don't know how many different people they interviewed for it. They interviewed me in 2025, and it didn't air until a few weeks ago, I think, or maybe a month or two. And so I haven't heard it yet. They interviewed me for about, I don't know, an hour. And I don't remember everything we talked about now. I recorded it, but I could only record my half of it because I was listening to them through earphones, and they sent me like $100 microphone just to talk to them and everything.
1: Oh,
2: this is a
1: nice
2: production. They're the people that do this thing called running from cops. I don't know if you've heard of that.
1: No.
2: And they do, you know, they're pretty high end, but I don't remember what they're called.
1: Did you have to send the microphone back?
2: No, they just said,
1: wow.
2: I have a microphone now.
0: Nice.
1: This is crazy. I Googled running from cops, and the first thing is an AI overview. Running from the police is extremely dangerous, illegal, and drastically escalates a minor situation. That's funny.
0: Oh,
1: but
0: God.
1: The second thing is running from cops podcast. So, interesting.
0: I'll check that out.
2: Their series, it's about manifestos, so they've probably done series about other people's manifestos, but it was right after the Luigi Mangione assassinated that CEO of a healthcare company.
1: Mm-hmm.
2: And they were saying, well, you know, isn't there a place for violence? You know, it seemed like they were making the devil's advocate case for fighting back against bad government with violence. And so we could talk quite a bit about the history of the research on that stuff, you know, how,
0: right.
2: There's been a lot of data coming in about how much it hurts a movement when it, you know, tries to shoot at the authorities. And we went into that in detail, but I don't remember everything else. It seemed like a sympathetic interview. They didn't really ask me very many difficult questions or anything like that.
1: Hmm. And did you say that they interviewed multiple people?
2: I got that impression. There is something on Spotify, I think that it was on Spotify, that I found where it does talk about the Free State Project, and it talks about what the people who live there think about it. Maybe that's it. But then again, when they talked to me, they were real focused on manifestos. They want to talk about everybody's manifesto, and they were real interested in Jason Soren's manifesto.
1: Huh. Okay.
2: That's kind of what they... That it's the 2001 article that we were talking about just now.
1: I could be looking at the wrong podcast named Running from Cops, because, I mean, maybe they don't have the word manifesto in all their episode names, but it's like the one-celled amoeba.
0: Yeah, I see that too, but, yeah, I don't see Free State Project.
1: Oh, nothing is voluntary when you have handcuffs on. That's another name of one of their shows. Oh no, maybe it's the right one. We could totally check it out. And that's really super awesome of them to send you a $100 mic to be able to interview you. That's awesome. Hopefully
2: yeah,
1: that
2: they,
1: comes
2: they
1: out.
2: They would not send me the audio file that had their half of the interview.
1: Oh.
2: So I couldn't put it all together into one file. And I just have this file of me talking to myself, basically. That's the way it sounds like.
1: Well, hopefully they put it out, and then you can just share it with us, and maybe when it comes out, you can call in and let us know.
2: Oh, yeah. Yeah, like I said, it did come out, and I think it's on Spotify, but like I said, I haven't got an account, and I didn't want to bother to sign up to Spotify. So if anyone else has it, then they can find it.
0: Cool.
1: All right, awesome. Anything else for us, Dave?
2: That's all.
1: Thank you for the call, and anyone can get more Dave Ridley at RidleyReport.com. We were talking in the last segment about the Jason R. Day scandal, and man, random, but it's so annoying to me that people are actually falling for the Hunter Biden, like, propaganda where he's pretending to be a cool guy. It's so annoying.
0: No, he's reinvented himself.
1: No, he's actually just always been so cool. We just didn't know. Oh, dang it, we're so mean to him. No, but...
0: Oh, God.
1: It's a little different. It's not a politician. It's almost as bad. It's a person in mainstream academia. And he got a job as a full professor, which is like a... You know, that's important to point out because most people start off in a lower position and then they work their way up to becoming a full professor in a pretty prestigious department as well.
0: At 37 years old.
1: Yeah, the youngest black, it said the youngest black person, or maybe even youngest black male. So, you know, few specifications there, but he was really young for what he accomplished. But the thing is, like, does the word accomplish actually imply that you did the work yourself? Because he lied and cheated his way to that position. So we already covered how he claimed to have all these illnesses. He claimed to be mute until 11, illiterate till 18, which seriously, I know that they have like stupid definitions for the word illiterate. It's like, they'll be like, oh, that person is illiterate, but that doesn't mean they can't read. It means they can't read above a certain, like,
0: no, it, grade. It literally means you can't read.
1: Yeah, but I
0: hate to pick, but it means you can't read.
1: I agree that that's what the word means. I completely agree. But there's been times where I saw something about somebody, like, more people are graduating high school literate, and I've looked into it, maybe even on the show, and it's like, well, they're just defining illiterate as lower than a fifth grade reading level and stuff like that, which is so stupid.
0: Right.
1: Like, that's not what the word means. Like, you should just put not good at reading or whatever, but... So, if he was truly illiterate until 18, that's impossible for me to believe. I don't believe that any person that isn't, like, taken care of by their parents or, you know, another guardian of some sort
0: right.
1: could be illiterate and make it to 18 illiterate. Like, I just don't believe that.
0: Well, they can, and we know where they end up, usually on welfare or join the military.
1: But can't
0: or become
1: read
0: a
1: at
0: cop.
1: All. You don't use your phone. You can't go on social media or anything. You have no... And, like, it's not that he's... So, the other caveat is it's not somebody who's just too retarded to read. It's like he was just disadvantaged.
0: Just disadvantaged. You got to have some sympathy. Because he is black, you recognize that, right? He has horrible hair. There's two strikes.
1: I don't like it either.
0: Right. So,
1: you
0: know.
1: The thing is, like, that hair... on a black woman is nice. It's just that it's
0: on a man.
1: It's on a man, exactly. I've always thought
0: I agree with you on this.
1: Yeah, exactly. That exact hairstyle on a woman is fine. It's not like it's out of this world crazy. It just makes him look like a woman. I don't like it at all. I also don't like, to be absolutely you know, fair to each side, I don't like that one gay Republican white, he's not even a politician, he's like goes out there and knock door knocks for politicians, and he's white, he has long brown hair. Okay, Ian now has long hair too, but it's different. Ian has like George Harrison hair.
0: And this, there is a difference.
1: This other guy has like down to your butt long hair, and it's just like straight brown hair.
0: Long and silky?
1: Yeah, exactly. It looks so gross to me. I don't care if you're gay. It's like you shouldn't like just try to become a half woman. It's weird. I don't like it.
0: Half woman.
1: By shouldn't, I mean like that's my opinion, sure, but yeah. I don't feel very bad for this guy at all. It says, basically, after all these lies that he was he used in order to get his position as a full professor at Cambridge, it says that last month, Nathan Confess, a former Cambridge researcher who may politely be described as a philosopher with a special interest in race and IQ, who may impolitely be described as a professional racist, published in his newsletter what appeared to be significant evidence of Arday's plagiarism. This month, as it became apparent that much of the Arday legend was most likely just that, the academic became an object of international obsession, especially in British media and on X. He resigned from Cambridge. Do you see how hard it is to, like, enunciate what I'm saying? Yeah. On X. It's, like, such a bad name. And if it was, like, B, any other letter, it would just be so... It's just as bad. Anyways. So he became a subject of international obsession, and he resigned from Cambridge last week, though this did not stem the flood of attention. The online hive mind in particular was brutal until the moment of Arday's death, at which point the collective swarm did an about face. What does that mean again? Is that like a change of tone or something?
0: Reverse direction.
1: The same platform that loosed an algorithmically accelerated torrent of abuse is now dominated by kind remembrances and mawkishness. Never heard that. I find the whole pageantry grotesque. What I propose is that the public give Arday a courtesy in death that he was often denied in life. Let's treat him like a person. Come on now. Like, that was the article. Now I'm talking. It's like he was treated by like more than a person. He was treated like he was more than a person.
0: Right.
1: Like, he was treated like he was this, oh my God, he's incredible. Like, he has accomplished things that, like, we can't even imagine. He's so good. He's best in his field, when it wasn't even true.
0: Once in a lifetime. I mean, can you imagine how lucky we are to live at the same time? We occupy the same planet as Jason Arday.
1: Yeah.
0: That was the level of insanity there was. And, you know, they don't say that about me, so.
1: This reminds me of when everything that, quote unquote, the right, or just people who were correct even, were saying about COVID came out to be completely true, like that it was made in a lab and all that stuff. And then the left wing media was like, you know what, we should actually be given a pass because we didn't know. And it's like, you were talking about like killing people for their opinions, or at least keeping people from being able to go to the grocery store and stuff just because of their opinions on this. And now you're like, you know what, you guys should forgive us. It's kind of like that. It's like, this person clearly is like representative of the left. They're writing for, the Atlantic. And they're like, you know what? It's actually that you guys that were being unkind. No, it's always unkind to let somebody lie their way to the top and not, you know, give them any consequences. It's always unkind.
0: Yeah.
1: It's just, the kind thing to do is always to tell people the truth. Like, when they're pretending to be anything, you're not being more kind. Even if you just want to do, like, okay, I'm not going to point every flaw out in someone else because it's, like, rude, that doesn't make it a kind act.
0: Right.
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2: From Feature Story News in New Delhi, I'm Neha Punia. Israeli Prime Minister Benjamin Netanyahu has agreed to move ahead with the U.S. peace plan for Gaza, but has not given U.S. envoy Jared Kushner the major breakthrough he was hoping for. Kushner's Israel meeting came a day after he met with Hamas's political leader Khalil al-Haya, who reaffirmed the group's commitment to disarm. Nick Harper has this from Washington.
3: In Israel, Prime Minister Netanyahu's office released a statement saying they had a deep and constructive discussion. They agreed to establish two working groups, one on disarmament and demilitarization of Gaza, and the other on sanitation and public health issues in Gaza. However, no immediate promise to withdraw Israeli troops or show trust in Hamas's disarmament commitment. And they agreed the reconstruction of Gaza would not start until Hamas fully disarmed. 8 foreign ministers from Arab and Muslim-majority nations condemned Israel's refusal to accept the US-backed roadmap for Gaza, warning it would derail prospects for a lasting settlement.
2: U.S. Senator Tim Kaine, a Democrat from Virginia, has announced plans to introduce a resolution barring military action against Oman when the U.S. Senate returns in August, a direct response to American President Donald Trump's threat to bomb the Gulf state if it interferes in a deal over control of the Strait of Hormuz. That threat from the president, coming as a 60-day deadline for a wider peace deal between Washington and Tehran, expired on Monday. The White House says it's now shifting to what it calls an economic pressure campaign, with a fresh round of sanctions expected in the coming days. James Goodison has more.
4: Alongside the naval blockade, which is pushing up prices in Iran, the sanctions are also biting. And from President Trump's point of view, he thinks, well, at the moment, the Iranian government are certainly one thing, and that is they are resolved. They are willing to stand up and take the economic pain that's being inflicted by the blockade in order to not back down from their red lines. And President Trump thinks turning up the pressure from that point of view might bring them to the table.
2: Meanwhile, a trial is underway over the murder of American musical icon Tupac Shakur, who was gunned down in Las Vegas nearly 3 decades ago. Mitch McCann has more.
5: Prosecution opened its case on Monday by making it clear that they don't claim KVD was the person who pulled the trigger that killed Tupac Shakur in September 1996, but that he was the one who had the weapon ready for an associate before that person shot the rap star, an act in Nevada that still allows officials to charge Keefe D with murder. Now, the prosecutor told the jury that Keefe D made sure the shooter was armed and ready to, quote, execute their revenge, unquote, over an assault that took place on his nephew earlier that evening.
2: From Bureaus Worldwide, this is FSN.
6: With FSN Spotlight, I'm Simon Marks, looking again today at what happens if the war in Iran does not end. The Memorandum of Understanding, signed 2 months ago by the US and Iran, has now expired without any movement towards the full-scale peace negotiation that it envisaged. Alison Miner, former National Security Council Director for Arabian Peninsula Affairs, says the world now needs to brace for prolonged economic dislocation.
7: I think it means the Strait of Hormuz being compromised for the foreseeable future. I think that water always finds a way to flow, and we will see potentially more traffic through the strait, but not a full pre-war level. I think that the prospects for a negotiated settlement that is blessed by Tehran, that is blessed by Washington and the international community, is appearing increasingly unlikely. And I think the Gulf solution will be to diversify as much as possible. So there's no single industry that is resilient against continued disruptions from Iran, whether it be attacks on the Gulf or disruption in the Strait of Hormuz. And I think the unfortunate thing about warfare today is that it doesn't take a catastrophic attack with advanced weapons to have those consequences.
6: She spoke to Foreign Policy magazine, reflecting the absence of any international optimism about the Strait of Hormuz being reopened anytime soon. With FSN Spotlight, I'm Simon Marks.
2: The main news again. Israeli Prime Minister Benjamin Netanyahu has agreed to move ahead with the U.S. peace plan for Gaza, but has not given U.S. envoy Jared Kushner the major breakthrough he was hoping for. Donald Trump is threatening to bomb Iran if it interferes in a deal over control of the Strait of Hormuz. The threat came as a 60-day deadline for a wider peace deal between Washington and Tehran expired on Monday. And that is the latest feature story news. Neha Punia reporting.
8: Today's fitness trackers can tell how far you're running, but tomorrow's can tell you why you're running. 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
9: It's a problem all runners face. You run and you run and you run, but it's never enough. No matter how many miles you put in, that gnawing ache at your soul never goes away. Now Nike's engineers have found a way for runners to use that existential pain to push themselves even farther.
10: Users keep the device on their wrist at all times. It not only records running times and distances, it also analyzes all of the user's social interactions and emotional patterns. It then creates a unique, detailed profile that dredges the inspiring well of inner turmoil inside every runner. Early users say they notice a big impact on their workout.
11: I started marathoning when I was 28. I thought it was time to get in shape, but then once I realized I was actually running from my meaningless job in ad sales, I started running a lot more, like all the time.
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0: 603-283-6160 is the phone number to call. 603-283-6160 is the phone number to call to get in on the conversation with us. 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
1: And Chris.
0: And we were talking about this professor who lied his way to the top, and I kind of want to get into more of the moral of the story and maybe even like some of the more crazy lies, because we haven't even gotten to all of them. And also his behavior when he was being investigated is pretty crazy.
1: Wow.
0: Especially for the fact that people are trying to make us feel like anybody who like questioned him was the one in the wrong. It's like, no, this wasn't like a great person, to be
1: right.
0: honest. But there's all kinds of other things to talk about, too, tonight. We might get into, apparently, some people are saying they want to move Hollywood to Nashville.
1: Yeah.
0: You heard about that?
1: Yeah. I love Nashville.
0: I like it. I don't know if I could say I love it, but...
1: I don't think so. I mean, most of the money, this is an article that I read, was most of the movie money is going to New Jersey.
0: Oh, wow. That's
1: so
0: horrible.
1: New Jersey decided to be the latest one to give all sorts of tax breaks to people making movies in their state. And now that most movies are, you know, mostly or will be mostly AI, you don't really need to be anywhere. Certainly not California.
0: I used to follow this girl who was like an aspiring actress, and I was always surprised. I never saw her going to like acting classes, but
1: right.
0: she's always just like, okay, here's me filling up my fridge. Here's me with new outfits. But I'm like, aren't you an aspiring actress? So you like, anyways, one thing she said that she lived in New Jersey, and she said that they were building a big Netflix studio
1: yeah.
0: near her.
1: Yeah, it's going to be huge.
0: Oh, it's still in the works?
1: Yeah, yeah.
0: So that does all check out. It's probably true.
1: Yeah.
0: New Jersey's a horrible place to be.
1: I've never really enjoyed... No, it's not true. I mean, like Cape May and the coast has parts that are pretty decent.
0: I've never been, so that's a very, very good point.
1: And New Jersey has a lot of suburbia, so if you like nice suburbia, you may like that part of New Jersey, but...
0: But they're also like... They'll do things like... come and raid your house because your kid went to school without a mask.
1: Yeah, but that's most of the country. I mean, really.
0: Really? I feel like New Jersey was extra bad on that. Like
1: they may have been.
0: That's where the gym owner, Ian Smith, the gym owner of Atlas, I think it was.
1: I remember that.
0: Yeah, he kept breaking back into his own gym and opening it back up. Pretty great.
1: Right.
0: So, this person about the Jason Arday scandal... She's just angry that people went from making fun of him for being a liar and, you know, piling on to doing an about face and talking, like, giving kind remembrances, which honestly isn't really what I've seen. I've seen more people being like, yep, this is what happens, and that's about it. And even seen a few people be pretty rude, but not, oh, well, actually, I actually loved him and I want to say nice things about him. I haven't seen a whole lot of that, to be honest. So, but she's angry and she says, the public should give Arday a courtesy and debt that he was often denied in life. She said often strategically. Let's treat him like a person, not like Cambridge's magical Negro or like Simon and Schuster's golden goose. So magical Negro is a term meaning like it's a stereotype, I guess you could say, or more like a motif used in movies where it's like it's a played out. It's a character that's like a black person, but they're like, they're the ones that save the day.
1: Right.
0: But also sometimes literally have magical powers. It says, in the cinema of the United States, the magical Negro or the mystical Negro, with varying capitalization, is a trope, that's the word, in American cinema, TV, and literature. It says, it's usually a supporting stock, like usually not a main character, and he comes to the aid of the usually white protagonists in the film, often possessing special insight or magical powers. I guess you would say that the Oracle and Matrix would be a quote-unquote magical Negro.
1: Yeah.
0: But, like, they definitely say that this is, like, a really bad thing because it's, like, used to imply that the black character who devotes himself selflessly helping whites is a throwback to racist stereotypes such as Sambo.
1: Sambo.
0: Oh, okay.
1: Yeah, I kind of get that. I mean, and there are so many things in our modern culture that do originate from racism, and it was such a part of America for so many years. I mean, and I don't want to see us go back to anything resembling that, but it's, you can't shut down your subconscious, and you can't shut down the subconscious of every writer in Hollywood who comes up with a clever spin and sells it to his boss, and then you get a chance to pick it apart and say, this is a racist trope.
0: I didn't finish The Green Mile because it was too disturbing to me.
1: I liked it.
0: I was high at the time, and I was like, I can't even think about this right now, like being on death row.
1: Oh, God.
0: But they mentioned The Green Mile as one that apparently Spike Lee, director Spike Lee, in 2001 popularized the term magical Negro. So, okay, this woman who's writing the article about Arde for The Atlantic is saying that that's one of the ways he was treated, like a magical Negro. He was this guy who, I honestly feels bad even saying that, but he was this guy who was supposed to be like, whoa, he has, like, literally, like, they acted like he had, like, superpowers. Like, he was so good at his job, but his job mattered so much, which it didn't. And he was just like, whoa, there's not that many people that could do this, and you're just amazing, and we're happy to have you here. And also, it made those mostly white people at the top of Cambridge Bridge feel good about themselves for hiring him. So, yeah, they're saying treat him not like Cambridge's magical Negro, or Simon Schuster's golden goose, or like the fetish object of internet racists, but like a flawed human being. Pretty sure he's been treated as flawed by these people, who should still be alive but is not. That requires being honest about who Arde was, not despite his tragic death, but because of it. After all, it was systemic, ritualized dishonesty, his own and others, that undid him. That's actually true, but I don't know if she's going to mean it the same way as me. Says, here's the truth about Jason Arde. A preponderance of evidence suggests that he was a serial fabulist and unrepentant plagiarist who successfully conned a British academic aristocracy so blinded by do-gooder racial neurosis that it was unable to spot lies that would have been obvious to any Joe Schmo. Honestly, I don't know if it was unable or unwilling. But
1: unwilling, or we like, this works for us, so we're just not going to look that closely.
0: Yeah. Arde denied intentional misconduct and suggested that his apparent plagiarism was a result of his autism, which he said meant that he tended to learn through imitation.
1: Yep. Like, I'm going to pretend that I actually wrote this. Yeah.
0: As evidence of those seeming lies mounted, the powerful institutions that he or had made him continued to back him, doubling down and raising the stakes. Simon & Schuster stood by its author, or perhaps more accurately, stood by its product. Even as the evidence of fraud became all but undeniable, the publisher did not merely declare that it would press forward with Arde's books. It had the audacity to tout the professionalism and integrity he has brought to every stage of the publication. It was full of lies. Then those on the racist right, frothing with glee that they took no trouble to conceal, pressed their advantage, punched drunk on the double intoxicant of incandescent liberal hypocrisy in a black man's failure. And I'm sure there is some of that, definitely. What is on your mind, but I didn't click the button. We have Dan O'Neill, I think it is, in New Jersey. Online. Oh, can you hear us?
2: Me?
0: Yep, I hear you now. What's on your mind?
2: So I just wanted to talk about New Jersey again. How you guys doing tonight?
0: I'm good. Sorry.
2: The interesting part of that story from the Atlas Gym, the Tillis Gym from New Jersey during COVID, is that during the trucker rally in Canada, they had all their bank accounts frozen because they kept on using Give, Send, Go, and what's the other one, big one that everyone uses? GoFundMe?
0: Yeah.
2: So in New Jersey, they were using Bitcoin Cash Kickstarters with uncensorable money advocates.
1: I remember that.
2: Kept that gym and the whole resistance going for well over a year with over $1 million in fines. And got to the point where even the state police were boarding up these guys, their gym, and they were just going there and ripping the boards off, throwing it in the parking lot, dragging their stuff out, working out anyway.
0: Awesome.
2: So, yeah, that was a really cool part of the whole thing. So I just wanted to mention that part of it. But without uncensorable money, none of this would have been possible. And if you think about the whole COVID thing, imagine if all the flock cameras that are around right now in this country were active during all the lockdowns. So,
1: I
2: helped organize a lot of the first anti-lockdown protests and reopen New Jersey. And we were able to organize because, you know, we still had uncensorable communications with Signal. And at the same time, we didn't have, I guess, like active AI and with real time connecting the police departments, showing like who's walking where, who's protesting where.
1: Right.
2: And,
0: A good point. And they use AI to look at your faces and stuff like that.
1: How heavy are you guys infiltrated by Flock? Is it a thing in New Jersey? Is it? I haven't looked at a Flock map lately. Not at states I'm not in.
2: I like to go on Flock Hopper when I drive around, and it shows all the different Flock cameras that are everywhere.
1: Right.
2: But if you ever see one that's not on the map, you can go to dflock.com. It's actually another app you can put on iOS or...
1: Yep. Heard of it.
2: And then you can... if you don't know what you're looking at, you can always just take a picture of it, put it in AI. It'll tell you the exact specs, model number, everything else. You put it right in that app, and then the next day it'll be on Flock Hopper. So you can map all this stuff out. So in New Jersey, it's pretty well mapped out.
0: Wow, this is crazy. There's a bunch in New Hampshire over by... it's Salem, New Hampshire. Yeah, well, I guess this Flock Hopper... not giving me the best it's not a very obvious line of where New Hampshire starts and Massachusetts begins, so
1: right.
0: Oh, wait, no, it is Massachusetts because there's Haverhill in Lawrence, Massachusetts, but there's a ton right there, and then you look up in where New Hampshire is and there's only like three or four in all of New Hampshire.
1: Yeah. New Hampshire is supposed to have laws against this.
0: Maybe like five or six.
1: Like specifically against license plate reading cameras, and we've had that on the books for a while. Alu Axelman will call in and give us the lowdown, I'm sure, because he does every time I bring it up.
2: If you think about it, Chris, isn't this almost the same thing from 10 years ago with the red light cameras?
1: Yeah.
2: And we put an end to that, but now this is something even bigger.
0: Yeah.
2: Using the same thing almost, right?
1: It is. And but it was interesting. I saw that the New Hampshire state... announced that they were going to put AI cameras for safety only on all state cruisers and all snowplows. So those AI license plate readers, they're there just for safety. That's okay. Just not for reading license plates. Yeah, to me it sounds like a flock of flocks on our road, and I don't want it.
2: It's getting kind of crazy because... if you look at it from a Second Amendment point of view, they're putting flock cameras in front of gun stores in very red states.
0: Whoa.
2: That's a de facto gun registry right there on the spot. And I think some woman got arrested for having an abortion across the state line where it was illegal about a month ago. I'm not trying to get into any of these issues in particular, but the one issue I'm talking about is the intrusion into our own lives. And do we really own ourselves, or do they own us? And I think this is a major line in the sand here.
1: I keep hoping that the next thing will be the major line in the sand. Over the last 20 years, I've been disappointed that nobody outside a few people really take it as seriously as I think it is. Do you ever get that feeling?
2: Kind of like the boiling water with the frog, and it just gets hotter and hotter. But I do get that feeling, that movie Idiocracy, where you're not sure that everyone around you even cares anymore.
1: Right.
2: So
1: great documentary, by the way.
2: I guess that was a documentary, wasn't it?
1: I think at this point in time, it's a documentary.
0: Or psychics. Psychic fortune telling.
2: So it seems like, not to get into too much stuff, but it seems like as a culture, it seems like this particular culture that we have in this country right now is a lot of people just thinking about themselves for the most part. So that brings about a culture that where nobody's really helping each other morally. A lot of people are actually infringing on other people's rights. And, you know, as the Founding Father said, the Constitution was only meant for a moral people. Moral, you know, what are morals? Don't hurt people. Don't take their stuff. You have the right to do anything that doesn't hurt anybody else. But like you said, Chris, when I look around me, do other people follow these principles? Well, I don't think they even know what it means.
1: I don't think so either. An interesting article on Mises.org. I can't remember who posted it, but it was, you know, maybe the U.S. should start recognizing that we are not the same republic as we were in 1789 and do like France does. And in France, they consider the current French government to be like the Fifth Republic. I'm maybe off by one on that. But this is the Fifth French Republic, which basically says that, you know, if you were to take a snapshot or take a guy off the street in 1808 in Paris and drop him down in, say, 1850 in Paris, he would not recognize the government. That enough things have changed substantially in that period of time that it would be completely different. And I think the U.S. could look at that the same way. I mean, starting out with the Articles of the Confederation, which did not have a strong centralized government where we truly were a group of republics working together on a very few things. And then after the passage of the Constitution, fast forward 10 years, it's a very different world. And then after the Civil War, and with everything that Lincoln did and really made clear that everybody knew that, yeah, I know you came into this thing voluntarily, but you can't leave. That was yet another republic. And then, you know, after the progressives and after Roosevelt and all that, that was so different from the free banking that we had known before. And then after, you know, Johnson's big, you know, his I can't remember what it was called.
0: Johnson.
1: President Johnson's.
2: The Great New Deal?
1: Yes, yes, yes. So you have that. That's completely different. You have a minor shift after we dropped off the gold standard.
0: I thought the New Deal was FDR.
1: It was. New Deal was FDR, but the Great Society was under Johnson. That was a massive move to everyone being on welfare, greatly expanding the welfare state.
0: Okay.
1: And then we went through the 70s, 80s, 90s. It was all kind of steady then until 9/11, where if you talk to children today, they have no concept of America and America that did not have all of the Patriot Act in it. That if you go back just 30 years, people can't imagine a country where you don't have to take your shoes off to get on an airplane.
0: Yep.
1: Or things like that.
0: I've never been on a plane in a time where there wasn't TSA.
1: Right, right. Do you know what I mean?
2: That may change the world, Chris.
1: Yeah, and I just think that, you know, every generation that goes by, it becomes harder and harder to do. So I think what we need to do is seize this one. And now, you know, everybody in the Liberty Movement has new tools. We have TikTok. We have all this crazy stuff. We have AI. We have all of social media that maybe this is the one opportunity that we have to kind of reset. And I don't think you can even say go back to a period in time. You have to propose something completely new, that they have to see a promise of something new because they're all about something new. Thoughts?
2: Well, I hear what you're saying, and I think a lot of people woke up in 2008 when TARP happened and George Bush bailed all the banks out.
1: Yeah.
2: With what, $8 trillion. So then Satoshi made Bitcoin. And Free Talk Live was a huge reason why Bitcoin was on the map early on, through that whole revolution. And if that actually was successful, that could have actually revolutionized everything. It's not over yet. It's a cat-and-mouse game that's going to continue. I like to consider calling it cryptocurrency at this point. And there's a lot of privacy coins, and a lot of things are going to move into tokenization. And, we got this Clarity Act. It's funny, when the Patriot Act came out, whenever they use the word act, it always means the opposite. So the Clarity Yes. Act is going to confuse everything, and it's going to probably, from what Aaron Day is saying, it's a mass surveillance bill. Which brings us back to one more of our enemies of the state, Joshua Schulte, who's the one who released Vault 7 to Julian Assange. He's doing 40 years in a supermax prison, and he is 36 years old, and he's never done anything wrong. He's a hero of the American people. He let everyone know all the things that are going on right now in America mm-hmm. with Palantir, Flock, mass surveillance. So just wanted to give a shout-out to that man right there and tell him that he's not forgotten, and we're going to do whatever we can to shed light to his situation.
0: What's your website for Enemies of the State where people can go learn more about Joshua Schulte?
2: EnemiesOfTheState.org. Exactly, the website is under construction. It's going to be done in about a day or two, and it's going to have every single thing on every single prisoner, how to help.
0: Awesome.
2: In every which way, so.
1: Appreciate it.
0: Definitely, we'll try to give us some more shout-outs to Enemy of the State, but we will be right back. More Free Talk Live.
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10: From Feature Story News in New Delhi, I'm Neha Punia. Israeli Prime Minister Benjamin Netanyahu has agreed to move ahead with the U.S. peace plan for Gaza, but has not given U.S. envoy Jared Kushner the major breakthrough he was hoping for. Kushner's Israel meeting came a day after he met with Hamas's political leader Khalil al-Haya, who reaffirmed the group's commitment to disarm. Nick Harper has this from Washington.
11: In Israel, Prime Minister Netanyahu's office released a statement saying they had a deep and constructive discussion. They agreed to establish two working groups, one on disarmament and demilitarization of Gaza, and the other on sanitation and public health issues in Gaza. However, no immediate promise to withdraw Israeli troops or show trust in Hamas's disarmament commitment. And they agreed the reconstruction of Gaza would not start until Hamas fully disarmed. 8 foreign ministers from Arab and Muslim-majority nations condemned Israel's refusal to accept the US-backed roadmap for Gaza, warning it would derail prospects for a lasting settlement.
10: U.S. Senator Tim Kaine, a Democrat from Virginia, has announced plans to introduce a resolution barring military action against Oman when the U.S. Senate returns in August, a direct response to American President Donald Trump's threat to bomb the Gulf state if it interferes in a deal over control of the Strait of Hormuz. That threat from the president, coming as a 60-day deadline for a wider peace deal between Washington and Tehran, expired on Monday. The White House says it's now shifting to what it calls an economic pressure campaign, with a fresh round of sanctions expected in the coming days. James Goodison has more.
11: Alongside the naval blockade, which is pushing up prices in Iran, the sanctions are also biting. And from President Trump's point of view, he thinks, well, at the moment, the Iranian government are certainly one thing, and that is they are resolved. They are willing to stand up and take the economic pain that's being inflicted by the blockade in order to not back down from their red lines. And President Trump thinks turning up the pressure from that point of view might bring them to the table.
10: Meanwhile, a trial is underway over the murder of American musical icon Tupac Shakur, who was gunned down in Las Vegas nearly three decades ago. Mitch McCann has more.
5: Prosecution opened its case on Monday by making it clear that they don't claim KVD was the person who pulled the trigger that killed Tupac Shakur in September 1996, but that he was the one who had the weapon ready for an associate before that person shot the rap star, an act in Nevada that still allows officials to charge KVD with murder. Now, the prosecutor told the jury that KVD made sure the shooter was armed and ready to, quote, execute their revenge, unquote, over an assault that took place on his nephew earlier that evening.
10: From Bureaus Worldwide, this is FSN.
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That's 603-283-6160. The phone number to bring up whatever's on your mind, change the subject, tell us we're wrong.

0: Right?
1: It's quasi-government.
0: Is it? Yeah, it is. It is quasi-government, but who owns the contract with the company who does this? The government. And it's this yep. thing stinks. It just stinks.
1: It says, while most of our most recent data is from 7/31/2026, there may be significant historical gaps. Most agencies don't proactively publish audit logs. Record requests can take months or years to fill. True. Some agencies heavily redact their logs. We may not have requested logs from your local agencies yet. And the thing about it is the fact that you can actually search this stuff is kind of like its own problem, because it's like they're publishing. They have to, because they're working with the government, but they're being really bad with their keeping your information private.
0: Of course. And just from a practical point of view, I spent a lot of years in IT, and I know scarce resources like disk space and memory. And I mean, can you imagine if you've got like 20 Flock cameras in any town of moderate size, let's say it's 100,000 people, how many license plates that go by every Flock camera? Say that that roads gets 15,000 cars a day. How many pictures does each Flock camera take of each car?
1: Maybe that's why they need the data centers.
0: Yeah, I have no doubt. I mean, this thing is going to be a monster just to keep it fed and to have someplace for all that data to go, and it's atrocious.
1: Oh, and there's also a correction made. It's enemiesofthestate.net. That's where the site will be for enemies of the state. Basically, what they do there is they talk about a whole bunch of different enemies of the state, like people that the state have gone after unjustly. Like Ian has been a huge person that they advocate there, and they've had
0: Roger Ver and
1: Julian Assange, all kinds of people. Well, we have a caller on the line, so let's go to the phones. We have Turd Ferguson in Pennsylvania. You're on Free Talk Live. What's on your mind?
2: Well, I've been losing faith slowly throughout the summer months, because at the beginning of the summer, there was all this hype online from, you know, not just like fans and stuff, but also even Google's AI was predicting it. But like everybody was like, yeah, by the end of this summer, Katy Perry's KP7 is going to be coming out. Just wait. And then, like, everybody was like, oh, yeah, and Addison Rae's new album is dropping summer 2026. Just you watch. And all that hype is gone. And everybody's
1: Yeah,
2: I know. So I'm really, really bummed out about that. Like, I almost feel like betrayed almost. Like, go ahead.
1: I don't feel betrayed because they didn't come out and say that they will come out with something, but Katy Perry and Addison Rae, there was definitely a lot of like fans saying, oh, they're going to come out with an album soon, but I never saw anything that was definitely from them or their people saying there would be.
2: Well,
1: but
2: not from Addison, but I don't know. Katy Perry definitely seemed to be dropping hints. Like,
1: yeah, that's true, actually. Like during Band-Aids.
2: Yeah, exactly. And I'm pretty bummed out, because it's middle of August and I still haven't had my KP7.
1: Yeah, it says Band-Aids came out November 6, 2025. That is pretty crazy.
2: I know, because I feel like it's already like part of my infinite eternal playlist. Feels like it just came out yesterday.
1: Wow, but that one's that much of a favorite to you?
2: Yeah, I do. I love it. Well, it feels like it came out yesterday, but it also feels like a lifetime ago at the same time. So it's just one of those weird things. But yeah, I really like Band-Aids. I don't really know how I feel about the brand new one that just came out like a month ago. You know what I'm talking about?
1: No, I didn't realize the brand new one came out. That's what I thought was the most recent was Band-Aids.
2: No, there's one that she released recently, which I don't like nearly as much as Band-Aids. I mean, it's decent, but I don't know. I really like Band-Aids, and I thought that would have been a great lead single off her new album, which it probably will be. But the problem is she's waited a long time, and all the hype is dying down. The other thing is that she's all like,
1: oh, watch it burn. Yeah, you're right. I forgot it happened, actually, because I didn't like it either, honestly.
2: Yeah, I know. Yeah, it's no lifetimes. But,

0: You know, I'm bummed out because she's also like, I don't know why she's doing this. Probably because she's dating that cuck.
1: Yeah.
0: But
1: do you know who she's like, dating, Chris?
2: No.
1: Katy Perry is dating, what's his name? Justin Trudeau. It's crazy. Horrible.
2: She's had an odd romantic journey.
1: Is that safe to say? Yeah, definitely. Russell Brand.
0: Especially since she should be dating me.
1: I know, so odd.
2: Yeah, and I hear that. I see that in the news all the time. Why isn't Katy Perry dating Turd Ferguson?
1: I do.
2: It's
1: too.
2: A topic. I mean, it's trending. Hashtag.
0: Yeah, it
2: trending.
1: Just makes no sense.
0: It should be trending.
1: I bet you feel lied to and betrayed over this.
2: Right. Well, it's like she was a Cambridge professor.
0: Katy Perry makes the cremaster muscle work over time. And I got to tell you, she's all like virtue signaling and she's all like, oh yeah, I'm not going to work with Dr. Luke. What? Just shut up with that.
1: She came out and said that. That's so annoying. Like Dr. Luke was on Lifetime. It says right here on Crush Lifetimes. He was not on.
0: Oh, he was.
1: He was on the Dochi one. She was on all of them from 143 or he was.
0: I don't know if he was on all of them, but I think he was on all the good ones.
1: Exactly. Lifetimes was good. Crush was good. It looks like he was on nearly all of them. He wasn't on Wonder, the one that had her little daughter's voice in it, which, you know, wasn't an amazing song or anything. He literally has made some of the best songs in the universe.
0: Yeah, I know. I was just listening to Since You've Been Gone in my car, which is just one of my favorite songs of all time. I mean, Kelly Clarkson back in the day was a total babe, releasing singles like Since You've Been Gone with Dr. Luke, which had a very like party time, but also like kinky, but also like happy, joyous, like it's summer, let's party, just sort of spin to it. It's a great track. And Dr. Luke is amazing. I love Dr. Luke. But,
1: he also made Kim Petras.
0: Yeah, and Kim. Yeah, well, I definitely love Kim Petras, of course. I was gonna say, yeah. You know who else I love besides Dr. Luke was Benny Blanco.
1: He did do a lot of good for our kind, Turd Ferguson, people who like our kind of music. It sucks to say because I think he's so gross and ugly, and I don't even like Selena Gomez.
0: Well, Benny Blanco was really the brilliant mind behind Teenage Dream, really.
1: Yeah.
0: And I still to this day believe that Teenage Dream was probably the greatest song of all time. Yeah, maybe the single greatest song of all time.
1: Oh, that's your favorite on the album Teenage Dream?
0: Yeah, maybe.
1: It would be really hard for me to come up with a favorite, but obviously Teenage Dream is a perfect song, literally.
0: Yeah.
1: A masterpiece.
0: Yeah, it is, and I will say that the entirety of Teenage Dream as an album is probably also in, basically the top five greatest albums of all time, maybe the greatest album of all time ever recorded.
1: True.
0: So, just a work of art, A-plus all the way through. Katy Perry needs to dump Justin Trudeau now,
1: agreed.
0: Go back to Hollywood and start living out her hot girl summer life again like she used to be. I'm telling you, once Katy Perry goes back to her hot girl summer vibes, it's going to be California Girls 2026, baby. Bring back the old Katy Perry with the black hair and the young big blue eyes and the boobs. I love
1: she can't
0: Katy
1: get
0: Perry.
1: Younger. I think that the woman Katy Perry has become made a great album, 143, that came out and it was just pooped on all because people hate Lucas Gottwald, Dr. Luke, the producer, just because Kesha lied about him. And she's, you know, matured, but still makes fantastic music. But I agree that someone like Justin Trudeau is probably holding her back from making more music, good music. And she's being really lame right now. Like her video with him dancing with him. Ugh, it's gross. I definitely forgot that even happened. But thank you for the call, Turd. No, we should have asked him if he's been flocked or if he's heard of it at least. This is from the New York Post. It says The Have I Been Flocked site compiles flock audit logs and allows drivers to see if their license plate has been run by law enforcement agencies. If a person's license plate pops up on the database, it means not only that their license plate was photographed, but that an operator on the flock system searched the database for that license plate using the flock application or website. Oh, that's scary.
2: So if you do show up, they know who you are.
1: If that's extra bad, not just that you got that you drove past a pole. Yeah, that's bad. Included in the audit log is the stated reason someone in law enforcement gave to look up a license plate according to the site. Whoa, that would be so interesting.
2: And they lie. Every time they lie. I was listening to a story about this on, I think it was on Journal morning program, and they were talking about, you know, all these searches for flock data, and it was just after investigations, they just found out that they were stalking people. It was like, hot blonde in Corvette, what's her license plate number?
1: And
2: yeah, but that's going to be part of this too, and it's just the technology, and it's interesting to see the flock company come out and give instructions to police officers and law enforcement agencies on what to do if they get, you know, if they get asked about flock. They say, well, you know, we do use a variety of, you know, devices for public safety, and they talk about all all the crime that has been reduced by these different devices we use. They're instructed not to ever use the word flock. Just like, don't do that. Don't make the problem worse.
1: I know somebody who works in the tech field, and he said that his company, which I don't even know what it is, but I definitely wouldn't say, used to have some kind of a contract with Flock, and it was like obviously making the money, and they quit it just because they had given Flock so many times where they told them like, hey, your privacy is bad in this area, and they just wouldn't correct it. So they left their like money making deal with Flock over it.
2: Right.
1: They said it's just like really, really out there bad.
2: And privacy. Yeah, it's, you think OPSEC. About the huge, immense cloud of data that must be generated by a clock network. And I first heard about clock. There was a shooting at a mosque.
1: Flock. Oh.
2: There was a shooting in San Diego at a mosque.
1: Mm-hmm.
2: And my son lives in San Diego.
1: Oh.
2: And he's like, yeah, that guy drove right by our house. I'm like, how you figure that? He's like, well, I mean, they published the flock data right away, so we all saw his car.
1: Wow.
2: So I'm like, great. So you know how I've told you you live in a police state? This is exactly what I'm talking about.
1: Yeah, that's crazy.
2: Yeah, but within like an hour, they had data on where this guy had driven and what roads he had driven down.
1: Wow. Speaking of them lying about the reason for looking up someone's license plate too. There was this article in New Hampshire that was like the main point of the article. This was like several years ago. We covered it on Free Talk Live. The main point of the article was, basically saying that they think that people are getting pulled over more often for like being, you know, non-white. But in it, they had a lot of interesting information where like a cop was defending himself saying like all the reasons he'll pull someone over. And he literally said like one of the reasons he'll pull someone over is if they look right at his car, because that's suspicious. Like,
2: yeah.
1: And another reason is if they look away from his car.
2: Exactly. So regardless of where you look, that's a reason to pull you over.
1: Suspicious.
2: If you are suspicious in some other way that I can't say in this interview.
1: Exactly. Yeah.
2: Right. Exactly. I can't talk about that. But sometimes you just get a feeling.
1: Yep. That person just looks suspicious. It's a hunch. It's a cop's hunch.
2: Yes. Yes. We'll use that. Sort of like the I smell marijuana.
1: Okay. The cops used that I smelled like alcohol on me when I definitely did not smell like alcohol. And I know that for a fact. It's like one of those things you can't defend yourself because I didn't smell like alcohol. It just sounds like something a drunk would say. But
2: I put on extra cologne. Come on.
1: Oh my God. Well, basically the rest of this article about Jason Arday was just kind of like them talking about, oh, well, we don't know what went through his head and blah, blah, blah. When you're black, some people open the door for you far wider than they should. And when that door abruptly comes swinging shut, you will be offered no second chances. what? Like, the thing is, like, people who are woke say things that sound more like something a racist would say sometimes.
2: Yeah, and I was just going to say that. You could tell this exact same story and never mention his race, and it would not make any difference at all.
1: Yeah.
2: If you talked about all this crazy crap that he has done, all these things that are questionable, the fact that he plagiarized his doctoral thesis, that's a big thing. Those are all big things.
1: Mm-hmm.
2: That's all you have to say.
1: Yeah.
2: You could, or substitute any other race you want. This Chinese man. Or it doesn't matter, but it doesn't hold up that this is a black thing to a normal person, except to liberals, evidently. They just have to stand by their hero.
1: It's funny because, yeah, they definitely, it would be newsworthy even if he wasn't black. But one thing about it that is a big important part of it is that if he wasn't black and he was, you know, doing not actually worthy of the degree, he probably genuinely wouldn't have been put there.
2: Of course not.
1: Because of
2: DEI. There's no advantage.
1: Things like it. Yeah.
2: Yeah, I get that. I get that.
1: So I think that that's a big part of the reason that some people are bringing up his race who aren't racist. But then the people who are
2: defending.
1: Woke,
2: yeah. Defending him from the woke side.
1: Yep.
2: They want to make it all about race.
1: Yep, yep. It's just like, it's so funny when things are just said that sound like it could be said by a racist person, but it's a woke person. A whole lot of that with the Jason Arday stuff. But I did want to talk a little bit about the things that were happening when he was being questioned. And I think that I found a good article for it. It's kind of annoying because it's one of the things that make him look bad, so it was harder to find an article about it. No, I guess this article doesn't have it. It's, he was claiming things that, like, he got sent a pig's head in the mail, and that there was no truth behind that. But the thing I really wanted to cover was him calling the cops on, like, a journalist for asking if he had could say a question and stuff, or had a statement to make and things like that. Just, yeah. I guess this isn't a good article. It's just going on and on about, he was just a sitting duck. Stupid things like that. Yeah. This is ridiculous. It should be easier to find just honest reporting on this thing. Sorry.
2: Yeah, so. It's... Every time I look up things, it's... I mean, and it wasn't just about academia. You know, and like you said early in the show, talking about lying about sports, talking about lying about math, there was, there's questions about whether he actually attended the schools that he said he attended, whether he was actually enrolled in schools that he said he attended.
1: Oh, yeah.
2: Yeah, I mean, it just goes
1: that
2: on.
1: That seems like that should be so easy to figure out the truth of. But.
2: Right, or that anybody... I'm going to say a college of Cambridge's reputation and 800 years of like investigating things like this to make sure they had the best people that could possibly have the Cambridge name behind them would have done this. And they didn't.
1: Yep. They should have those tools. Well, since I couldn't find a good article that would just say like, actual facts about like the things I've been hearing in the videos, people who were like had enough integrity to tell like facts of the story, instead it's just a bunch of like, I don't know how to explain it, it's like a bunch of people trying to seem like they're like kissing his feet while he's being a bad person, and I wanted to point out all the things he was doing that were just like bad person things to do. Whenever somebody was suspicious of him, he was like, he would, you know, do things like call the police on them. But
2: right,
1: couldn't find the article. So let's move on to this. This is from the Wall Street Journal. Spitting attacks show rise of anti-Christian hate in Israel. I didn't expect that title, so I don't know if that means literally spitting, like spitting at people. But basically, in Israel, there have been more and more attacks on Christians in Israel. And it's more common among young Israelis. And I just think it's an interesting fact, considering like Christians in America, they're like obsessed with Israel and think that Israel can do no wrong and that America will be cursed if we don't do everything Benjamin Netanyahu says.
2: It's in the Bible.
1: Yep. It's not all Christians, but it's mostly like the evangelicals.
2: Yeah.
1: So this from Wall Street Journal says negative attitudes towards Christianity are becoming more common among young Israelis. In Jerusalem's Old City, a group of Israeli teenagers recently banged on the door of the headquarters of the Armenian Apostolic Church and asked if there were Christians inside it. They wanted to spit at them. Ew. The boys said it was a religious duty or mitzvah to humiliate Christians, or as they called them, idol worshippers. We are supposed to hate them, explained one teen wrapped in an Israeli flag. Why does this almost sound like a Jason R. Daly or a
2: right.
1: Jesse Smollett? And then they said this is Israel or Benjamin Netanyahu country, you know, how that guy said that. They said it was Trump country and tried to hurt me or whatever.
2: Oh, God.
1: But it's possibly true. Who knows? It says they were among the thousands of mostly young Israelis who on that May afternoon marched through the historic Old City for a national celebration that marks the capture of East Jerusalem in 1967. It is an annual show of force that the area's mostly Palestinian residents find provocative. On that recent afternoon, there were at least a dozen spitting incidents near the Armenian church alone, according to security camera footage. Wow, so it's definitely real. Witnesses and a Wall Street Journal reporter on the scene. Incidents of anti-Christian hate, once sporadic, are becoming routine in Jerusalem, a city held sacred in Christianity, Judaism, and Islam. Most Israelis condemn this behavior, but negative attitudes toward Christianity have become more common, particularly among young people, surveys show. The incidents are embarrassing for Israel's right-wing government, which says it is committed to upholding religious freedom in a region where discrimination is common. The government has appointed a new Arab Christian ambassador to help smooth relations with Christian communities, but critics say it isn't doing enough. This is the reality. Whomever is a Christian, visibly a Christian, is becoming a target, says Yiska Harani, an Israeli scholar who monitors anti-Christian hatred. There are a growing number of religious Jews who do this, and it is not being taken seriously by the Israeli authorities. Well, it's a religious government, which is always like a really bad combination. More Free Talk Live coming up. 603-283-6160.
3: 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Dash is one of the oldest cryptocurrencies and is widely available on exchanges, including the decentralized Maya protocol, and in multi-crypto wallets. 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
6: From Feature Story News in New Delhi, I'm Neha Punia. Israeli Prime Minister Benjamin Netanyahu has agreed to move ahead with the U.S. peace plan for Gaza, but has not given U.S. envoy Jared Kushner the major breakthrough he was hoping for. Kushner's Israel meeting came a day after he met with Hamas's political leader Khalil al-Haya, who reaffirmed the group's commitment to disarm. Nick Harper has this from Washington.
7: In Israel, Prime Minister Netanyahu's office released a statement saying they had a deep and constructive discussion. They agreed to establish two working groups, one on disarmament and demilitarization of Gaza, and the other on sanitation and public health issues in Gaza. However, no immediate promise to withdraw Israeli troops or show trust in Hamas's disarmament commitment. And they agreed the reconstruction of Gaza would not start until Hamas fully disarmed. Eight foreign ministers from Arab and Muslim-majority nations condemned Israel's refusal to accept the US-backed roadmap for Gaza, warning it would derail prospects for a lasting settlement.
6: U.S. Senator Tim Kaine, a Democrat from Virginia, has announced plans to introduce a resolution barring military action against Oman when the U.S. Senate returns in August, a direct response to American President Donald Trump's threat to bomb the Gulf state if it interferes in a deal over control of the Strait of Hormuz. That threat from the president, coming as a 60-day deadline for a wider peace deal between Washington and Tehran, expired on Monday. The White House says it's now shifting to what it calls an economic pressure campaign, with a fresh round of sanctions expected in the coming days. James Goodison has more.
8: Alongside the naval blockade, which is pushing up prices in Iran, the sanctions are also biting. And from President Trump's point of view, he thinks, well, at the moment, the Iranian government are certainly one thing, and that is they are resolved. They are willing to stand up and take the economic pain that's being inflicted by the blockade in order to not back down from their red lines, and President Trump thinks turning up the pressure from that point of view might bring them to the table.
6: Meanwhile, a trial is underway over the murder of American musical icon Tupac Shakur, who was gunned down in Las Vegas nearly three decades ago. Mitch McCann has more.
9: Prosecution opened its case on Monday by making it clear that they don't claim KVD was the person who pulled the trigger that killed Tupac Shakur in September 1996, but that he was the one who had the weapon ready for an associate before that person shot the rap star, an act in Nevada that still allows officials to charge Keefe D with murder. Now, the prosecutor told the jury that Keefe D made sure the shooter was armed and ready to, quote, execute their revenge, unquote, over an assault that took place on his nephew earlier that evening.
6: From Bureaus Worldwide, this is FSN.
10: With FSN Spotlight, I'm Simon Marks, looking again today at what happens if the war in Iran does not end. The memorandum of understanding signed 2 months ago by the US and Iran has now expired without any movement towards the full-scale peace negotiation that it envisaged. Alison Miner, former National Security Council Director for Arabian Peninsula Affairs, says the world now needs to brace for prolonged economic dislocation.
11: I think it means the Strait of Hormuz being compromised for the foreseeable future. I think that water always finds a way to flow, and we will see potentially more traffic through the strait, but not a full pre-war level. I think that the prospects for a negotiated settlement that is blessed by Tehran, that is blessed by Washington and the international community, is appearing increasingly unlikely. And I think the Gulf solution will be to diversify as much as possible. So there's no single industry that is resilient against continued disruptions from Iran, whether it be attacks on the Gulf or disruption in the Strait of Hormuz. And I think the unfortunate thing about warfare today is that it doesn't take a catastrophic attack with advanced weapons to have those consequences.
10: She spoke to Foreign Policy magazine, reflecting the absence of any international optimism about the Strait of Hormuz being reopened anytime soon. With FSN Spotlight, I'm Simon Marks.
6: The main news again. Israeli Prime Minister Benjamin Netanyahu has agreed to move ahead with the U.S. peace plan for Gaza, but has not given U.S. envoy Jared Kushner the major breakthrough he was hoping for. Donald Trump is threatening to bomb Iran if it interferes in a deal over control of the Strait of Hormuz. The threat came as a 60-day deadline for a wider peace deal between Washington and Tehran expired on Monday. And that is the latest Feature Story News. Neha Punia reporting.
12: A civilian casualty is flattered to have been mistaken for a Hamas leader, and an asexually reproduced sea sponge is worried she's turning into herself. This news summary is best enjoyed in a state of leisurely repose, so sit back, relax, and let the waves of condensed news gently lap at your brain. This is the Onion Week in Review. Hoping to foster a lifelong connection to the airline, Delta announced the launch of its official alumni magazine, Flown, this week, a quarterly publication for people who have been passengers with the airline at some point in the past. A press release from Delta confirmed that the magazine will feature obituaries, wedding announcements, and profiles of prominent flyers that celebrate the shared experiences and interests of the airline's 900 million alumni.
13: I think it's a nice thing for Delta to do. I mean, it's always interesting to just skim through an issue, see what the old boarding group's up to. It kind of makes me nostalgic for the few hours back when I was on that flight to Tampa. Simpler days.
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1: And Chris.
0: And you had a story, I think you said it was Virginia?
1: Yeah. Yeah.
0: Somebody who's fighting for their free speech in Virginia over a
1: license plate.
0: Yep.
1: So the question basically is a license plate your free speech because you can choose a custom license plate?
0: Mm-hmm.
1: Or is it state property and they have say? So this comes to us from Reason.com. Virginia man argues his FTP ampersand ATF license plate is free speech. The Supreme Court may hear his case. Federal appeals court ruled that Curtis Whately's anti-police vanity plate was private speech protected by the First Amendment. Virginia says it will seek review from the Supreme Court.
0: I don't know. Maybe some people listening might not get it. It's FTP, which means F the police, and then there's the and symbol ampersand, and ATF, the yes. Alcohol, tobacco, firearms. Is that there?
1: Yeah, which sounds
0: another
1: like a lot
0: bunch
1: of fun.
0: Of cops.
1: But they're not.
0: Yeah, they're not. It's just more cops.
1: A Virginia man's anti-police license plate is at the center of what could be a landmark First Amendment case following a federal appeals court ruling in his favor last month. Virginia motorist Curtis M. Whately said he has a free speech right to keep his customized license plate, which reads FTP ampersand ATF, an abbreviation that foul-mouthed puzzle solvers will decipher as F the police and the Bureau of Alcohol, Tobacco, and Firearms.
0: And explosives.
1: Exactly. But that would be too many letters, and they'll only allow you so many. The state of Virginia argues that it has the right to revoke Whately's plate because license plates are government-owned, not a public soapbox. The state says it's going to take its case to the Supreme Court. The case highlights a niche, often amusing but still consequential, issue in First Amendment law, whether a vanity license plate is private or government speech. The U.S. Supreme Court ruled in 2015 that Texas could deny a group's application for a specialty plate designed to show the Confederate flag. Most U.S. district courts and state courts interpreted the decision, having held that while governments run vanity plate programs are a non-public forum, the specific character combination of the plate is private speech, which restricts the government from censorship based on a viewpoint. But until the U.S. Court of Appeals for the Fourth Circuit issued an opinion on Whately's case on July 31st, no federal appeals court had ruled on the matter. According to the American Civil Liberties Union of Virginia, ACLU-VA, which is representing Whately, the three-judge panel unanimously found Virginia's personalized license plate messages are private speech subject to First Amendment protection. Quote, there is no doubt that Virginia has final approval authority over the messages Virginia drivers wish to convey on their vanity plates, and that it may deny approval for messages it believes to be vulgar or offensive, unquote.
0: I wonder if it, in New Hampshire, if somebody fought this, which somebody actually has, but I don't know if they went this direction or if this got asked at all. In New Hampshire, somebody went all the way to the Supreme Court for their license plate, vanity license plate that said cops lie. And it's kind of funny that it's always like the cops being butthurt about the message.
1: Right.
0: But I wonder if in Nashua, they had this like flagpole that was just called the Citizens Flagpole or something like that.
1: I remember this.
0: They were letting people put up pride flags or whatever flag, and then they denied somebody named, I forget her name all of a sudden, Beth Scayer. They denied her application for a bunch of different things. One was like a pro-female sports
1: right.
0: flag, and one of them was Pine Tree Riot flag.
1: Right, which is as New Hampshire as you can get.
0: Yeah, and they lost, ultimately the city lost in court because they were saying, oh, it's government property. But basically it had become a special thing called... like a public forum. I mean, that
1: right,
0: might be,
1: right.
0: not be the right word, but basically they turned it into a public forum. So basically they said if you give the public the opportunity to put something, even if it's government property, on the public forum, then you can't like deny them. But then again, maybe even Nashua could have denied a flagpole that was vulgar. Maybe they could always
1: right.
0: get away with vulgar.
1: And most states have something on the book saying you can't... Except for Maine. Maine, the worst custom plates. By worst, I mean best custom plates come from Maine. I don't think they deny anything. I've seen some examples online. They're just, I'm like, wow, you got away with that? but Virginia's trying to take this thing, and that is the argument. If you are allowing somebody to put on a Virginia plate, I love my cat. They are making a statement, and that statement is protected by the First Amendment. They couldn't say, no, you cannot put that on there because, you know, we're dog people. You couldn't do that. But they're choosing this because apparently they don't like messages that are anti-cop, and Virginia is a very, well, I don't know what Virginia is now. Virginia is a mess. It is, and it's always been... Until recent years, I'm pretty red state. But the Democrats kind of moved in with Biden and took over the state.
0: It's like the most Democrat seeming of like the southern states, definitely.
1: They like warm weather. I get that, but it's interesting. And this doesn't get a lot of play, but there is a real demographic shift in Virginia and Maryland based on the results of an election. So, for example, I had gone to George W. Bush's inauguration after all the fighting and all this stuff. Don't say it like it's a big deal. I went down there and stood in the cold and then went out and
0: was
1: got drunk.
0: Like 60 years ago?
1: 60 years
0: I'm
1: ago.
0: Kidding.
1: Geez.
0: I'm just kidding.
1: No, that was my time when FDR got inaugurated.
0: you were there too.
1: But yeah, it's interesting because I had been going down to DC in the late 90s as part of my job for a long time, and man, it's a zoo to get around down there.
0: Yeah.
1: And driving down for George W. Bush's inauguration.
0: I bet it's way crazier during an inauguration. Oh my God. That's probably really annoying, actually.
1: The point was the streets were empty.
0: Whoa.
1: Everything was empty. Everything, because after 8 years of Democrats in office, all those Democratic appointees and politicians left town. They were gone. And now the Republicans were moving in. So if you ever catch a change of administration, you'll see the same thing. It will immediately be a ghost town until the new team gets there and it starts to screw
0: like
1: things up.
0: Like if it switches to another Democrat to Republican.
1: It's like if you had a football game and, you know, the losing team all left town. That's kind of what it's like. There is no doubt that Virginia has final approval. I covered all that. Matt Callahan, a senior supervising attorney for the ACLU in Virginia, said in a press release that the Fourth Circuit's ruling, quote, goes beyond Mr. Whately, reaffirming these protections for almost 1 million drivers in Virginia who have exercised their free speech right through personalized license plates. Quote, the First Amendment is a foundational American principle created specifically to ensure that the government cannot silence people for speech it does not agree with, Callahan said. According to his lawsuit, Whately ordered and received his customized license plate without any problems in 2023. But in May 2024, the Virginia Department of Motor Vehicles received an anonymous complaint on Whately's license plate that it was, quote, offensive, unquote.
0: Yep.
1: They don't give the officer's badge number who called up, but we can imagine.
0: That's funny. recently in jail, Ian got called to the office and told that he couldn't say Goon Squad of America anymore on the phones because it offended a cop. They always have their feelings hurt.
1: They do. And but actually, he directs it towards the entire government of the United States. It wasn't any cops specifically. Hmm. It was kind of all cops, right?
0: Yep, and specifically cops, but also specifically ATF. Maybe it was an ATF officer.
1: Yeah. The next month, the Virginia's DMV Personalized Plate Review Board voted to recall Whaley's plate because it violated rules forbidding messages that were, quote, profane, obscene, or vulgar in nature, or, quote, used to condone or encourage violence, unquote. So I have a problem with somebody saying FDP means the F word.
0: Oh.
1: It could be...
0: That's a good point.
1: Flip the police.
0: Protocol.
1: Give me another F word, because now I can only think of one for the police.
0: Free the police.
1: Free the police, right. It could be to get them out of their
0: bondage.
1: Friend
0: the police, or I guess it would be befriend.
1: Yeah, yeah. It could be a lot of things, but no, they immediately jump to this. And I don't think anybody's kidding
0: anybody.
1: That's a good
0: point. That's a really good point. Like, when it's not spelled out, how can it be vulgar? Because it literally, you could be a big file transfer protocol fan.
1: Yeah.
0: And you want that on your thing, and then you're getting told you're being vulgar and not allowed to do that.
1: That is absolutely the argument that I would make.
0: Yeah, that's
1: yes,
0: the point.
1: I love FTP.
0: Yeah.
1: I do.
0: And
1: I
0: in
1: use
0: fact,
1: it all the
0: it's
1: time.
0: It's my all-time favorite. That's why I put ATP. F.
1: Which refers to, and I guarantee you there is some tech an acronym that says ATF.
0: Yeah,
1: I mean,
0: that's
1: it's
0: a good point.
1: It's stupid. Yeah, but how can you do that when it's just letters? Quote, Whaley filed a First Amendment lawsuit against a Virginia DMV commissioner, arguing that his personalized plate was private speech expressing his political opinions about file transfer protocol. A lower court dismissed Whiteley's suit last year, ruling that the state's personalized license plates aren't subject to ordinary First Amendment scrutiny because they are government speech. The Fourth Circuit Court vacated that decision and remanded Whiteley's case back to the district court. The court could still rule against Whiteley, but Virginia's argument for censorship will be subjected to a much higher bar. Virginia doesn't want to have to meet that bar in Whaley's case or in any future First Amendment lawsuits, a spokesperson for Virginia's attorney general told the New York Times following the ruling that the state would ask the Supreme Court for review. Quote, the Commonwealth has a responsibility to ensure that state-issued license plates are not profane and do not promote dangerous hate speech or incite harm, unquote. The spokesman said, attempting to
0: it's not dangerous in any way to say, like, forget the police, because it's like...
1: And you could argue that
0: not a call to action.
1: F the police is an example of the most extreme form of friendship one person can offer another person.
0: Yeah, you're right. It's just a badge bunny's car, probably. Right. That's the argument they should make, no.
1: No, it's like I really,
0: oh, was
1: really
0: it a man
1: like,
0: too?
1: I really like police.
0: Uh-oh.
1: I mean, I really like police.
0: Oh no.
1: Wink, wink.
0: But, I mean, the point about it is just that it's uncertain, and I feel like to
1: right.
0: take something to court, things should be a lot more certain.
1: Right. It's not spelled out, so it's up to whoever reads it how they interpret the plate. And nobody asked Whaley. I don't know. It doesn't say in this article. Did he spell out for them, yeah, it means F the police? Or did he just say, read it, you tell me? I don't know. In any case, similar bans have mostly fared poorly in court. In 2024, a federal judge struck down Delaware's ruling rules governing vanity license plate for unconstitutional viewpoints for unconstitutional viewpoint discrimination. The plaintiff in that case was a breast cancer survivor who applied for an F cancer plate was first approved and then recalled for offensiveness.
0: Hmm. But was it spelled out?
1: It just said F cancer. That's the whole license plate. Yeah.
0: That's really dumb.
1: Over the last decade, similar rulings have come down against censorious state DMVs in California, Kentucky, and South Dakota. In 2016, Maryland's Court of Appeals held that, quote, although mindful that we risk being haunted by the spirit of the late comedian and social commentator George Carlin, the characters or message on a vanity license plate represent private speech in a non-public forum. And in 2014, New Hampshire's ban on vanity plates that were, quote, offensive to good taste was struck down after being challenged by a man whose application for a, quote, cop's lie vanity plate was rejected. However, not all courts have ruled in favor of drivers. The Tennessee Supreme Court ruled last year that personalized license plates are government speech and not subject to the First Amendment ban.
0: Which court did?
1: Tennessee.
0: Oh.
1: Ban on viewpoint discrimination. At the center of the case was plaintiff Leah Gilliam's personalized Tennessee license plate, 69PWNDU. 69 Pond U, I guess, which she held for more than a decade before the state revoked it in 2021 on the grounds that it referenced, it referred to, quote, sexual domination, unquote.
0: What the heck?
1: Yeah, I don't get
0: that.
1: Yeah,
0: Googled it. Oh, pwned you, meaning completely defeating an opponent. But
1: right.
0: The owner's claim was stated the 69 referred to the 1969 moon landing and WNDU combined her love of video gaming, pwned you, meaning completely defeated an opponent. That's very weird. That's really stupid and weird. But say whatever you have to do to get around it.
1: Yeah.
0: Oh, and the state was claiming that it meant 69 pound you, which I
1: that's
0: think...
1: That's great. They don't even understand
0: I was going to say, yeah, I really don't think
1: speech.
0: It meant pound. Yeah,
1: that's
0: exactly.
1: That's great, right?
0: I think that what she was saying was probably true. Maybe not the 69 moon landing. She was saying that to get out of, you know, trouble or get out of losing her thing, but the PWNDU probably isn't pound. Yeah, that's crazy. Besides, like, that's not what... Anyways.
1: Yeah, that's funny. The Indiana Supreme Court, it's one of the only others that has ruled that license plates constitute government speech. So, yeah, if this case gets escalated to the U.S. Supreme Court, there'll be a ruling. They're going to go one way or the other. And we'll see. I mean, it's really ridiculous that... on property that you own, your car.
0: That you're forced to own, too.
1: Yeah.
0: Forced to have.
1: Right. And they say that on this car that you own, you must put this piece of government metal. And we tell you, you can put on it whatever you like unless we don't like it. It's just insane. So you're paying money to the DMV extra to have a vanity plate. Forced for the registration of your car for whatever your state happens to charge. You have to do this or you'll be arrested. And now they have the gall to tell you what you can and cannot say, even though you supposedly have free speech.
0: Yep.
1: Yeah, I don't buy it.
0: So I looked up some main wacky... driver's licenses.
1: Oh, I should have warned you not to do that.
0: I mean, license plates. I always call them driver's license. This one says, Lil Drunk. That's kind of funny. Like, and the thing is, I would think that that would make you get pulled over.
1: No kidding.
0: And then this one is F-A-H-Q-U. So it's like fa and then Q-U. That was pretty hilarious because it's also in the accent. It's basically like a main accent.
1: Right.
0: And then don't tow. That's going to work. Then there's, of course, the leet speech on the calculator to spell boobies. And I don't know what Dumb 41 means. Oh, it's a stupid song.
1: Some 41?
0: It's apparently a song by Dave Matthews Band and somebody, I don't know. I don't know. Some of these are just kind of cute and silly. This one says crackhead.
1: Yeah, yeah.
0: That one I don't get. Why would you... That's it. Just like the drunk one. Like, why would you want the cops' attention that way? None of them are as good as, like, cops lie or anything like that, so...
1: I mean, like, if you had crackhead and... But your grandmother... You know, asked you if you could go pick out a plate for her. That would be kind of funny.
0: Oh, my God.
1: I mean, like, let them chase little old ladies around because they might be drunk.
0: If I saw a license plate that said crackhead, then I, like, go past them and look at them to see who's driving. It's like a sweet little old lady.
1: With a bonnet and everything. Oh, my God.
0: Yep.
1: I don't know if other states are as liberal with their plates as Maine is, but...
0: For whatever reason, it is a thing that New England has, like, the most vanny plates. When you get up here and you start seeing them, they're everywhere.
1: I think the deal is that we're, you know, outside of Massachusetts, we're all low-population states. And the biggest obstacle to getting a really good license plate, vanity plate, is somebody's already taken it.
0: I already saw somebody with a New Hampshire perfect license plate, so I was like, I probably will never, ever even apply for one, even if I felt like giving the government $50 extra, whatever.
1: What is it?
0: Art Pop.
1: Oh, that's
0: Lady Gaga
1: nice.
0: Album. I was like, that. And it was literally the kind of car I have, the red Subaru. I was like, that's
1: you
0: insane.
1: Bitch.
0: I've only ever seen it the one time, though, so I kind of wonder if it's some kid that went to college or something. I don't know.
1: Yeah, I don't know, but I noticed that as soon as we came to New Hampshire that there are a ton of vanity plates.
0: And it probably is also, like, not only there are fewer people, but also maybe the states are more lax with it in some way. Obviously, since cops lie, they have to be more lax, but
1: yeah,
0: in New Hampshire, at least. More Free Talk Live coming up. 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
5: From Feature Story News in Paris, I'm Ross Cullen. Democratic Senator Tim Kaine has announced plans to introduce a resolution barring military action against Oman when the US Senate returns from its August recess, a direct response to President Trump's threat to bomb the Gulf state if it interferes in a deal over control of the Strait of Hormuz. The announcement from the White House came as the 60-day memorandum of understanding between Washington and Tehran expired without a broader peace deal, and Iran says what it calls gross American violations rendered the deadline meaningless. The agreement was meant to provide a framework for resolving the war's thorniest issues, including the future of Iran's nuclear stockpiles. The White House says it's shifting to what it now calls an economic pressure campaign, with a fresh round of sanctions expected in the coming days. Here's FSN's James Goodison in Washington.
6: Because alongside the naval blockade, which is pushing up prices in Iran, the sanctions are also biting. And from President Trump's point of view, he thinks, well, at the moment, the Iranian government are certainly one thing, and that is they are resolved. They are willing to stand up and take the economic pain that's being inflicted by the blockade in order to not back down from their red lines. And President Trump thinks turning up the pressure from that point of view might bring them to the table.
5: The World Health Organization is holding another emergency committee to discuss the Ebola epidemic in the Democratic Republic of the Congo. The meeting comes after public health officials in the DRC said the outbreak of the viral disease was now the deadliest in the country's history. At least 2,300 people have been killed by the Ebola virus since May, surpassing the number of dead in the DRC's 2018 to 2020 outbreak. There is currently no approved vaccine available for the Bundibugyo variant that has caused the current epidemic, but several are in development. The president of Myanmar is set to meet Russian leader Vladimir Putin on Tuesday in what will be the former junta chief's first trip to one of the isolated country's closest allies since taking office in April. Min Aung Hlaing came to power after a widely criticized election in the politically isolated Southeast Asian nation, and he and President Putin will discuss closer cooperation as well as regional and international issues. Daria Bondarchuk has more now from Moscow.
7: During his first trip to Russia, Myanmar's leader Min Aung Hlaing is due to meet with Russian President Vladimir Putin to discuss economy, security issues, social affairs and joint energy and infrastructure projects. Russia and Myanmar maintain close political and defense ties. Min Aung Hlaing visited Russia three times last year alone. Moscow is the fifth stop on his diplomatic tour of Asia, with visits to India, China, Laos and Thailand paid earlier this month. From Russia, Myanmar's leader is set to go to neighboring Belarus for talks with the country's leadership and taking part in a bilateral business forum.
5: That's the latest feature story news. This is Ross Cullen in Paris reporting.
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1: And Chris.
0: And we're going to talk about this new app, this live shopping app, where some people bid until they're broke. But first, we have David from New Mexico on Free Talk Live. David, you're on Free Talk Live. What's on your mind?
2: Hey, you Bitcoin maximalist. You got any crypto, Chris? Crypto Chris?
1: I don't answer questions like that.
2: Oh, come on, man. You could have like $1 worth. I mean, everybody has like $1 worth or something.
1: So I may or may not have $1 worth of cryptocurrencies. And I may or may not own Bitcoin.
2: Hypothetical conversation, then. I don't care if it's Bitcoin or whatever crypto. Do you believe in buying into stuff like that?
1: Do I believe it is a good alternative to the constantly devalued U.S. dollar?
2: Let me keep things up a minute. Yeah, are you guys Free Talk Live?
1: Yes.
2: Okay, so this Free Talk Live account that I see on X Twitter, the former Twitter, the Twitter X.
0: Yeah.
2: Okay, so are you guys familiar with that Free Talk Live Twitter account?
0: Yeah, at Free Talk Live, yeah.
1: Call her. Bonnie was fighting with it earlier.
2: Say what?
1: She was fighting with it.
0: Yeah, they changed some settings, so it was hard to get us streaming, but yeah.
1: Yeah, so anyway.
2: Cool. Hey, yeah, there you guys are. I can see you guys.

0: Yeah, that's
1: what?
0: True.
1: About what?
2: Bitcoin?
1: What?
0: It's a very different thing to ask whether we support Bitcoin. Of course we do. We support anything that is an alternative, more or less. We support good money that is an alternative to the U.S. dollar. We think that's a sham. By we, I shouldn't even say the word we. That's how I feel.
2: Yeah,
1: You're promoting it right here in your bio. It's the only thing highlighted besides freetalklive.com.
2: Is this a negative thing? Why? What's wrong with that? We talk about it all the time.
1: There's nothing wrong. I mean, I think Chris gets my humor. Bonnie's not getting it.
0: Okay.
1: Explain my humor, Chris.
0: Bonnie. David in New Mexico thinks he's funny. And the deal is, oftentimes, you have to take a few minutes to listen to him complete the joke. And he is expecting us to get his humor instantly. We sometimes do not do that. This would be a case of that.
2: Thanks for the explanation.
0: That's okay. I do my best.
1: Yeah, that's a problem. You know, the more IQ points you have, the longer you can stay engaged with a setup. Before you get the punchline, you know, the lower IQ you got, the shorter the engagement needs to be before that punchline is delivered.
0: Absolutely.
1: Yeah.
2: Oh, I like Norm MacDonald. He does long jokes like really well. That's the difference.
1: Yeah. Well, I didn't say I was doing it well.
0: And I certainly did not say that.
1: I'm just doing it, baby. That's all. So anyway, so you guys are promoting Bitcoin, but then like you don't really. Oh, wait a minute. It occurs to me. That is highlighted, and if I touch it, no, I'm not that. Bonnie, get your mind out of the gutter.
2: Oh my God!
1: If I touch it, oh my God, that's what she said. Hey folks, I got Bonnie to say, oh my God.
2: No, so, definitely not like that.
0: They're going to be using that on air.
2: Yeah, just his voice doing it.
1: Folks, it definitely wasn't like that. Bonnie's a little more of a dead fish type, so
2: okay.
1: It was more like,
0: wow,
1: oh my God.
2: Did you have actual point about when you click on BTC on the bio? Because I see it here.
1: You make a good point, Bonnie. Have you ever done it? Have you ever touched on
2: BTC? I just did.
1: So this is the very
2: first time.
1: It just
2: shows the price, $63,000.
1: Oh, you hear that, folks?
0: I don't know if that's our profile doing that or X doing that.
2: Yeah, it's X.
0: So that's X promoting Bitcoin. In that example.
1: No. Wait a minute. Back up. Do you guys not understand how this internet thing works?
0: Golly, no. Tell us.
1: Okay, let me explain it to you, Gomer. So you guys, you know, when Bonnie designed. Oh, wait a minute. By the way, Bonnie, you got any Bitcoin?
2: No.
1: Like buried in the backyard?
2: No. Not anymore.
1: You know what? Actually, her no was a yes. Did you hear that, folks? If you listen to. How she said it, that actually meant yes. How much you got, Bunny?
2: This is a boring call, honestly. Do you have a point to get to?
1: You see, that's proof. That's proof. She just confirmed it. Did you hang up already?
0: If you took that as proof, then go ahead. We'll go under the assumption that you believed that was true. So continue.
1: Okay, cool. So I'm still here, right? You didn't hang up on me yet like you always do?
0: Not yet, but I know her finger's like right over the dumb button.
1: Don't worry. You got 20 minutes left of the show. You got plenty of time to hang up on me. Don't worry. Okay. So how this internet thing works is like when Bonnie signed up for a Twitter account for Free Talk Live, and she decided to put that little bio in there, and then she put that little blue dollar sign and then BTC. What you were doing when you did that is, you know, that's called, I think it's called a hyperlink. And so you intentionally put a link to hashtag Bitcoin on Twitter, on X, on whatever.
2: Why are you saying this like it's like news? I don't understand. It's like you're acting like accusatory, but I don't like the main point. Get to the main point. Like, is that supposed to be a bad thing?
1: Is getting the main point. This is like over the top shtick camp. You know, like Laurel and Hardy, Three Stooges. But they were funny.
2: There isn't a main point yet. You're promoting Bitcoin. Okay.
1: Maybe if I got paid, I would.
2: All
1: be
2: right.
1: Funny.
2: Well, you're annoying. I don't get paid to listen to you. So.
0: Oh man.
2: It's like I guess we'll never know why he needed us

0: to point, like, know that he knows that that button does that. That's like the most boomer call I've probably ever had from him, honestly. I don't understand where that came from.
1: Oh, man. I've had nights where there is a payoff, but it's like, do you really want to invest the time in it? And Dave, this was one of those cases where you didn't get the time. So try again another week.
0: Okay, yeah, that was pointless. Well, waste of time, which is fine. We have this article we were about to get into. Have you heard of the Whatnot app, Chris?
1: Yes, I have.
0: This isn't us supporting it or what's the word, promoting it?
1: Not at all. I heard the story and I listened to it on a podcast and I quickly came to the conclusion. It's like, well, there's another part of the internet I'll never go to.
0: I went, but hey, I didn't spend any money or anything.
1: Yeah.
0: I could give a little.
1: The idea of like a rapid fire, quick auction, like open up the opportunity to buy. And this was on the Wall Street Journal morning podcast. They were talking about guys that were getting really into like sports cards and collectible cards and maybe Pokemon cards, that there would be, you know, an unboxing or a time to bid on a box of unopened, let's just say they were Pokemon cards, and it would start at this time, it would only run for 30 seconds, and you could submit your bids, and maybe you would win, maybe you wouldn't. You have no idea what's actually in the cards. So there may be $10 worth of cards there that you just bid $1,000 to win, because there may be a $100,000 card in there.
0: Mm-hmm.
1: And in that article, or in that podcast, they were talking about how states were starting to question this as to whether they were really promoting gambling.
0: Totally fine recently. I guess right. It's the license. That's what's
1: but
0: so annoying about laws.
1: If you didn't get the right paperwork, you got to remember, we live in a world where you have to have the right paperwork.
0: Same actions can be legal or illegal based on whether or not you have the paperwork from the government permission.
1: Yeah. Hence Ian. That's a classic case of his crime was literally not having the right license.
0: Ian Freeman, the host of the show, the founding host of Free Talk Live. You can go to freeiannow.org to find out more about his case. He's currently in prison. And it's just the same thing. He didn't have the paperwork saying he could sell Bitcoin. And that's different than having the paperwork and doing exactly the same thing.
1: Right, right.
0: Or even doing it worse. You could do it worse, but if you had the paperwork, like worse as in like being sloppy and not paying attention to stopping scams like Ian was doing.
1: Yeah.
0: You could do it a much, much worse job and people get hurt, but it doesn't matter because you have the license and then you're fine. That happens all the time with like Zelle and all those apps.
1: And, you know, the hell with the Ninth Amendment, which talks about how rights not mentioned in the Constitution do not mean that we don't have those rights.
0: Yep, they can just regulate the things now.
1: And if we don't have those rights, if there is, that does not mean, if those rights aren't spelled out, like selling a product to another person, if those rights are not spelled out, then we still possess them.
0: The states and, right. Doesn't
1: the 10th Amendment.
0: Or, and the people?
1: The 10th. The 9th focuses more on the people.
0: Oh.
1: But the 10th Amendment says that if there is no regulation about this or there is no law against it, then those rights are retained by the states and the people.
0: Wow.
1: So you got two amendments in there that really speak to, do we really have to have a centralized government that is all powerful and all controlling? And as the anti-federalists demonstrated and talked about it at length, they said the path you're going down with this Constitution thing, it's going to lead to this. It's going to lead to the exact place where we are today. It didn't take that long. It took about 20 years before it really began to fall apart, but that's where we're at.
0: Well, So I'm not sure if any, like, cops or anything in some state or the feds are threatening whatnot, but it is definitely controversial. And you said you had heard about it on, like, a
1: Wall Street Journal podcast, morning podcast.
0: Oh, okay. Yeah. So it's probably, like, basically this article. It's that, and I've heard about it plenty of times, like, you know, positively, obviously, for people who got, like, that, like, they'll have a code. It's like a YouTuber, and they'll be like, you can use my code on whatnot for a free blah, blah, blah. So I heard that so many times. I finally used Carlin Borishenko's, code, give her whatever the freebie she gets from using her code. And I was just going to check it out. And there was something kind of interesting about one thing about it was just that, like, oh, it's like these people with their, like, personalities and their backgrounds they've built and their, like, really specific niches. And after I went on whatnot, one thing that I was, like, one thing I took away was, like, there are definitely 7 billion people on the planet, or 8, whatever it is, because in, like, high school, I definitely believed in the whole, like, conspiracy, like, there aren't that many people on the planet. They just try to lie to us.
1: There's only 400 of us. Yeah, you probably know them all.
0: Yeah, exactly. But there are actually people that's like a conspiracy, like, oh, there's actually, it's only in the millions even. Like, they just tell you that because you can never know. But after I went on whatnot, I was like, there are so many niches. This is insane. Like, there, not only are there like super specific weird niches on the internet, but there are like hundreds, there are thousands of people in their lives looking to buy this stuff on whatnot.
1: Right.
0: And, I can't remember anything like really crazy that I found, but I remember I was looking at like some ceramics and things that were cool. And it'd be like this woman would hold up these really pretty glass and ceramics things, and then it'd be time to bid on that one. And yeah, I didn't buy anything on it. Definitely not my style. Like, I would rather look through pages and pages on like eBay for the perfect thing that I like instead of being rushed.
1: It sounds like QVC for those with short attention spans.
0: I just watched the South Park episode where they make fun of QVC and they say that it's just like funneling money to like take all the money from the old people. And that's such a great episode.
1: Yeah.
0: But yeah, QVC was, I don't know what it stood for. Do you?
1: No, I can't remember. There was Home Shopping Network, HSN, which was a competitor to QVC while it was big. But yeah, some interesting stories came out of that, and they generated a boatload of money. It was like really trendy. It's like, wow, you can go shopping from your own TV set. It was like so state of the art at that time.
0: Was it usually jewels like in the South Park episode?
1: It was everything. There's a movie out there called Joy, which is about a girl who was selling her stuff on QVC, and she ended up making millions and millions.
0: A real person?
1: Yeah, yeah.
0: Oh, okay.
1: Good movie. But it was just like if you were fortunate enough to get chosen to be able to sell your product on QVC, I mean, it was like you've been chosen to basically become a millionaire overnight. I mean,
0: it says it stood for quality, value, and convenience.
1: Yeah.
0: And it started in Westchester, Pennsylvania.
1: Yep.
0: Do you know where that is?
1: Yep, I do. The movie Joy starred Jennifer Lawrence.
0: So it was recent.
1: Yeah, yeah. It's
0: her birthday.
1: It is?
0: Yeah.
1: Today?
0: Jennifer Lawrence, yeah.
1: I didn't get a card. Well, I guess I still have time. that's crazy. But it's an interesting story, and the whole phenomenon of QVC, knowing and growing up during that whole thing, that was like a precursor to eBay, and now we're at the whatnot stage, which is all about fast speed adrenaline and short attention spans and get rich quick.
0: And that's, the surprise box element. Like, wish when I was a kid, they had more of those surprise box things because I love them. And I would have been really annoying my parents because I've always loved surprises.
1: Right.
0: And those became like a really big toy recently. Like, it could be any theme. Like, say you like Hello Kitty. You can go find these surprise boxes and there's like 6 options. You don't know which figurine you're going to get and you pay more than you would pay for the figurine itself because you pay for the experience of opening it up and seeing which one you get.
1: Yeah. Yeah.
0: I love it. It's genius too.
1: And in a sense, that you are taking a gamble.
0: Mm-hmm.
1: There.
0: Yeah.
1: And I remember there was a website called Woot, W-O-O-T, and Woot would sell like cheap crap and good crap, and but every once in a while they had a, I think it was called a BOC, or bag of carrots, and you could bid on. They would have like 500 of these available, only available until they ran out. And I won a couple of them. So in one, I got some tech accessories and something else and a T-shirt and stuff like that for $5. And like it was that value. But somebody else who bid on the same BOC might have got a 65-inch plasma TV.
0: Oh.
1: So like... It was a chance to possibly win something really, really big. So,
0: oh, that's really fun because you're only losing $5.
1: Right.
0: You still get it.
1: That was
0: something worth it.
1: And this is a little different in that the prices can become astronomical very quickly.
0: Hmm.
1: Like if they're collectible cards and people start.
0: I can't believe baseball cards are really a thing still.
1: Well, imagine, though, that I really want this set. It's a 1987 set, and I don't have that one yet, so I'm going to bid on it.
0: No, $100. I'm not
1: $100.
0: A collector, really.
1: I'm going to hold my bid. I'll bid up to $500, and it quickly goes to $500, and it's like, but I really want this. I'll go to 1,000. I'll only go to 1,000.
0: Yeah, it's like,
1: so
0: what's,
1: bid up that.
0: What's 2,000 when you've already...
1: Right, I've already
0: 1,000 on a, yeah.
1: I've already wiped out one kid's savings for college, so here goes the other one. But yeah, I don't doubt that people do spend thousands and thousands, tens of thousands of dollars on this crap. I don't get it.
0: And the surprise box thing is kind of a recent phenomenon where, I mean, it's not that it was never existed before, but it's huge now. Another thing that is huge now is this, oh, you don't have enough time, you gotta buy it now. And I think that Kylie Jenner really popularized it with her lip kits, which were lipstick and lip liner combos.
1: Okay.
0: She would only make a certain amount of them, so many people wanted them that you felt like as soon as it was,
1: as if she was making anything.
0: No, she made a lot of money doing it.
1: Oh, I know that.
0: Oh, I see what you're saying.
1: I'm saying though, she wasn't in the
0: wasn't in the
1: Chinese factory making them.
0: Yeah, she only came out with like, I don't know, let's say like
1: a limited
0: 10,000?
1: Run.
0: Yeah.
1: Yeah. Oh.
0: And now that's like the big thing. Like there's this thing called Park sweatshirts.
1: Yeah.
0: And they're really big on TikTok and they do the same thing. It's like we only have, I'm just guessing, I don't know, 10,000 of these hoodies. Maybe it's even fewer than that. And you have to get them, you have to go to the website at 10 a.m. Eastern this date, and then like the website crashes and.
1: Right.
0: Yeah, they're like, I had it in my cart. I'm literally crashing out right now because I needed the pink park, even though I have like 10 other ones and like didn't need it. It's a new way to make somebody think they really need to buy this thing.
1: Right. And there is something to be said for the power of scarcity. And we talk about it in Bitcoin all the time. That's why Bitcoin has most of its value, because it is scarce. We're rapidly approaching the time when there are never going to be any new Bitcoin.
0: When is that?
1: 2140. It doesn't sound like long, but right now, like when the first Bitcoins were mined, every 10 minutes, 50 new Bitcoins were created. And now I think it's 3 Bitcoins are created every 10 minutes, so it slows down over time.
0: Oh.
1: But when it gets to the end, it's going to be fractions of a Bitcoin.
0: Like over 100 years from now, 2140?
1: Yeah, then it'll be down to 0.000001 Bitcoin will be the reward for mining a block.
0: Wow.
1: But there are a number of cryptos built on that. But it's scarcity, and scarcity has value. And the perception of scarcity for people who are into collectibles and things like that is a real motivator. And evidently for Kylie Jenner lip gloss and combos.
0: Yeah.
1: Yeah. So I don't know. It's not my thing.
0: I bought like three lip kits at the time.
1: Jesus, here we go.
0: And I never liked any of them because it was a, it's not even lip gloss. It's like a lipstick that's liquid and it really dries out your lips and it looked so bad on me. Like, I just always thought, like, you see people on the internet use it. It's like, eventually I'll figure out how to make this work for me. No.
1: No. It does not work. Never happened.
0: No.
1: And, yeah, was, when she was wearing it, was it even that really?
0: That's a good point. Like, she, it, at the very least, could have been, like, combining products to make it look better on her.
1: Right, or like she just didn't use this stuff at all.
0: Yeah.
1: There are all sorts of deceptions that occur. And
0: filters make it look better on her lips than it looked dry on everyone else's.
1: Right, and that's the thing. The Wall Street Journal had another thing, that, which I found interesting, was we're approaching this inflection point with AI that... We're only going to know reality when it's right in front of us. And that point has already pretty much hit. Like when you saw the first AI animations with the woman or a picture with a woman with six fingers, it was pretty easy to go, come on. I mean, come on. But now that it's truly photorealistic and once video kicks in, which is going to be, it's already happening, but it's going to get better and better and better. How do you trust a politician you see on TV?
0: Yep.
1: The answer, you don't trust them in the first place.
0: That's a good point. If a politician's lips are moving, they must be lying. Yeah, I caught myself doing it earlier. I said, oh, caught on video, that must mean it's true. And then I thought to myself immediately, like, that doesn't necessarily mean it's true anymore.
1: Right.
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0: Iranian government are certainly one thing, and that is they are resolved. They are willing to stand up and take the economic pain that's being inflicted by the blockade in order to not back down from their red lines. And President Trump thinks turning up the pressure from that point of view might bring them to the table.
1: The World Health Organization is holding another emergency committee to discuss the Ebola epidemic in the Democratic Republic of the Congo. The meeting comes after public health officials in the DRC said the outbreak of the viral disease was now the deadliest in the country's history. At least 2,300 people have been killed by the Ebola virus since May, surpassing the number of dead in the DRC's 2018 to 2020 outbreak. There is currently no approved vaccine available for the Bundibugyo variant that has caused the current epidemic, but several are in development. The president of Myanmar is set to meet Russian leader Vladimir Putin on Tuesday in what will be the former junta chief's first trip to one of the isolated country's closest allies since taking office in April. Min Aung Hlaing came to power after a widely criticized election in the politically isolated Southeast Asian nation, and he and President Putin will discuss closer cooperation as well as regional and international issues. Daria Bondarchuk has more now from Moscow.
2: During his first trip to Russia, Myanmar's leader Min Aung Hlaing is due to meet with Russian President Vladimir Putin to discuss economy, security issues, social affairs and joint energy and infrastructure projects. Russia and Myanmar maintain close political and defense ties. Min Aung Hlaing visited Russia three times last year alone. Moscow is the fifth stop on his diplomatic tour of Asia, with visits to India, China, Laos and Thailand paid earlier this month. From Russia, Myanmar's leader is set to go to neighboring Belarus for talks with the country's leadership and taking part in a bilateral business forum.
3: With FSN Spotlight, I'm Simon Marks, looking again today at what happens if the war in Iran does not end. The Memorandum of Understanding signed 2 months ago by the US and Iran has now expired without any movement towards the full-scale peace negotiation that it envisaged. Alison Miner, former National Security Council Director for Arabian Peninsula Affairs, says the world now needs to brace for prolonged economic dislocation.
4: I think it means the Strait of Hormuz being compromised for the foreseeable future. I think that water always finds a way to flow, and we will see potentially more traffic through the strait, but not a full pre-war level. I think that the prospects for a negotiated settlement that is blessed by Tehran, that is blessed by Washington and the international community, is appearing increasingly unlikely. And I think the Gulf solution will be to diversify as much as possible. So there's no single industry that is resilient against continued disruptions from Iran, whether it be attacks on the Gulf or disruption in the Strait of Hormuz. And I think the unfortunate thing about warfare today is that it doesn't take a catastrophic attack with advanced weapons to have those consequences.
3: She spoke to Foreign Policy magazine, reflecting the absence of any international optimism about the Strait of Hormuz being reopened anytime soon. With FSN Spotlight, I'm Simon Marks.
1: And now another look at the top stories. President Trump says he thinks Iran will not make a satisfactory deal to end the war as he threatens to bomb Oman. The World Health Organization is holding another emergency meeting on the Ebola epidemic in the Democratic Republic of the Congo. At least 2,300 people have died so far. And the president of Myanmar is set to meet Russian leader Vladimir Putin for talks in the former junta chief's first trip to one of the country's closest allies. That's the latest feature story news. This is Ross Cullen in Paris reporting.
5: The Subway restaurant chain has reacted with shock this week after executives discovered that many customers are apparently purchasing footlong sandwiches and eating the entire 12 inches by themselves. A spokesperson for the company addressed reporters this morning.
6: This is not how our products are intended to be consumed. Our footlong subs have always been meant to be shared among two or more friends. Eating an entire foot of food shouldn't be possible for most people, but they've been doing it somehow, and it needs to stop.
5: To encourage healthier eating habits, Subway is clarifying its marketing, adjusting language on menus and in television commercials like this one.
7: $5 footlongs? Wow, that's $2.50 per person.
5: Subway's corporate leadership says they were horrified to learn of the misunderstanding.
6: It's frightening. I mean, you don't see people eating entire pizzas by themselves. We even cut the footlongs in half into two regular-sized sandwiches before handing them to you. But I guess that wasn't clear enough.
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0: 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You can change the subject. You can bring up whatever's on your mind. That's what Free Talk Live is all about. 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
1: And Mr. Penguin.
2: And Mark Edge, remotely.
1: Oh, forgot you were here, Mark. Welcome.
0: Was that a shock?
2: Now you know.
1: Yes. I mean, we were talking about it, but like, I never hear you before we actually go on. So I just, yeah.
0: Yeah, yeah. And we were busy figuring something out, talking to Ian on the phone simultaneously. Sorry about that, Mark. I knew you were here.
1: I did too. It kind of came as a surprise when I heard a third person because you're not in the studio.
0: We have lots of interesting things to talk about. I'm currently trying to find something about something that Penguin had heard. Apparently, New Hampshire is going to get like 50 new flock cameras.
1: So, yeah, this is apparently the seacoast. So I don't know. I don't know if it's like, I don't know what that means exactly. Like, I don't know if it's, I guess it's a, I would think it would be like a town or something doing it, but I'm not really entirely sure what the details are. New Hampshire's got some very interesting history when it comes to cameras. It's got one of the strictest privacy laws, sort of, when it comes to cameras in the country, as I understand it. And basically, like, they can only, with the ASLR, so that stands for automatic, what does it stand for? Automatic license plate recognition system, something like that. There's different abbreviations for it, so if I don't have the right initials to describe that. Well, that's one of them anyway, either way. Basically, that's what one of the things that flock cameras do is they recognize your license plate and they alert the police when you've got like maybe a warrant attached to, they attach a warrant to it or something like that. New Hampshire has, so New Hampshire does have the ASLR cameras, but they're primarily in the cop cars. I might be the state police.
0: Yeah. Like a cop would have to sit on the side of the road running plates, even if it's automatic.
1: I don't necessarily know if do you know they have to be on the side of the road running plates? I think they're just doing it. It's just doing it all the time.
0: Yeah, while they're driving or whichever, it would be like coming from the cop's car.
1: The car. Yeah, yeah. So it's a little different than, you know, ones that are stationary on the side of the road that are like issuing tickets or something like that. So New Hampshire doesn't issue tickets based on, you know, the cameras or anything like that. We don't have any red light cameras like that or anything like that. But they do have these ASLRs, and it will like give a noise. It'll make a noise in the car, I believe, on the cop car whenever it picks up a plate that is on their lookout for list as far as the license plates are concerned. And what's interesting is, a lot of times, these, with the flock cameras in particular, they keep a log of all the sightings of, any license plate that, you know, pass the flock cameras. And, in other states, the ASLR, cameras will record, I guess, the location, and where the license plate was logged. And what police can then do is they can go back and look and figure out exactly where you were, where you were at least at during certain points in time. So if they want to know, you know, where you've been, you know, they're literally tracking everybody constantly using this method. Anyway, well, in New Hampshire, what's interesting about this is that there's a restriction where the state isn't allowed to hold on to those ASLR records for any length of time. I don't recall off the top of my head what the amount of time. I don't remember if it's like 3 seconds or three
0: the cops
1: minutes
0: aren't
1: or
0: allowed
1: three
0: to hold on
1: days
0: to it.
1: Or whatever. But yeah, the cops aren't allowed to hold on to it. So it'll alert them to say somebody to be on the lookout for, but it won't be logged basically. So especially license plates which are not like on a lookout list are definitely not logged, as I understand it, or at least not logged for more than a very short period of time. Whereas in other states, they keep a more permanent log, and it may be 30 days or, you know, maybe even longer. I don't even know. But point is, they can go back in time and look at where you've been. They can enter any license plate they want into the system. And that system will then tell an officer where you've been. So, for example, maybe they want to maybe you're living at, like, I don't know, a friend's house or something, and you're wanted, and they know your license plate number. So they'll put your license plate number in the system, and then they'll be able to figure out, well, where are you roughly, you know, most of the time that flock is picking up the camera, picking up your license plate. Where are you around that time period? And then they'll go and search that area and see if they can find you that way. So it's quite a disturbing system because it's logging everybody, even if you're not wanted for a crime.
0: Yep.
1: So maybe they just, and this is one of the reasons that there's been a lot of police abuse in this area and why people are so concerned about this, because most of these people, or a lot of these cops, are using it for things like, stalking ex-girlfriends or, just harassing people for no good reason who maybe, are standing up and saying, hey, we don't like what so-and-so is doing, the police is doing, or what my local government's doing. If you're going and you're making, sort of making trouble in their eyes, even if it's just, standard political, stuff, giving out, speaking out against things that you see as wrong and things you want to change, well, they'll come and they'll start using these Fox systems to harass you. So, were you able to find the article?
0: No, and then I asked Grok, is there any truth to the claim that the seacoast of New Hampshire is getting 50 new Flock cams? And it says no solid evidence supports that, and it says maybe you're thinking of, Outer Banks seacoast area of Dare County, North Carolina has been reported to get 50 Flock cameras, so maybe that somehow got mixed up?
1: I doubt it. So I was told from my partner that it was specifically seacoast in New Hampshire, which is the whole reason that we were having a conversation about New Hampshire and basically Flock cameras. And I was only aware of cameras, I think, along, what is it, 93? What's the what's that major road?
0: I found out that they're actually, I think you're thinking Mass. 93. Yeah, but I just found out there are many more. Like, there are at least 15 on flockhopper.com.
1: Okay. I think most of those are right in the Manchester area along 93, if I recall.
0: And also some are in the seacoast area from what I saw.
1: That might be. It might be the seacoast and right along 93, which is, so 93 is an interstate highway connecting, I think it's, what is it, Massachusetts all the way to Maine?
0: Yeah, I think I Maine, Massachusetts, and New Hampshire goes through or right next to Concord and Manchester.
1: Anyway, so yeah, so New Hampshire it's not the worst state, but we really need to ban government access to any kind of ASLR data, that exists by third parties or, even in the cop cars themselves, I think, because that's the really the only way to, sort of nip or start to nip this problem in the bud.
0: I really hope that some state reps think that this is an important topic to take care of next session, because I think that they can get a lot of support.
2: I actually was, while you guys were talking, I was pinging a guy that I know is working on it. His name's Michael Granger, and he's part of the New Hampshire Liberty Alliance.
0: Yes.
2: And he says this is illegal, but that they're going to pass new laws to make it more clear just how illegal it is.
0: Excellent.
1: See, I mean, one of the problems here is you can pass as many laws as you want, but they're still going to do whatever they're going to do because there's no penalty for it usually, and there's no enforcement even if there is a penalty. It's quite disturbing, but that's the reality of it, unfortunately.
2: It's kind of that way. Cops exist in a land outside of the law, but New Hampshire is unique. Every other state, what I like to call the authoritarian 49, right?
1: Yeah.
2: They pay their legislators enough money that lawyers will be interested.
0: You should give Dennis lawyers Pratt his credit for the authoritarian 49.
2: I don't have to give anybody any credit for anything. So they pretty much every legislator throughout the United States, at a state and federal level, is a lawyer, something like 90% of them, except in New Hampshire, where the vast majority of people are not lawyers. And if you ask anybody...
1: This is politicians you're talking about, right?
0: Yeah, state reps.
1: Yeah, state reps, okay. All right, I just want to clarify, this is politicians that are 90% of them are lawyers, apparently. I did not know this. This is an interesting stat.
2: Not in New Hampshire.
1: I understand that. I am aware that New Hampshire is very different in this, well, very different in a lot of regards for that matter, but our reps are, we also have the largest state house in New Hampshire, in the country, I believe.
2: Legislatures, we have the largest of them. We have 400 members in a state of 1.3 million people, which is, a great deal of representation. The only thing that comes close is Vermont, and then it just peters off dramatically after that.
1: Yeah, I think the only other one is nowhere near comparative just because the population of the United States is huge, but I believe the what is it? The United States House is also something around that size too. But obviously, in terms of per capita, I guess, representation. Obviously, 400 for 1.3 million is huge, and 400 for 300 and whatever it is now, 50 million people is not.
2: Yeah, I think, in my opinion, if you ask the vast majority of Americans, hey, do you like the idea that the government has these cameras that are watching everything that's going on? The vast majority of them say no. That's what I went to school. They made me read 1984. That's exactly what the problem was there. I don't want that.
1: Yeah.
2: But the politicians are getting payoffs. The cops, they want that stuff. And so in the vast majority of states, their lawyer industrial complex is just so thorough that it doesn't matter what you want. But in New Hampshire, it does make a difference.
1: Well, and the interesting part is I believe the story about the 50 cameras, flock cameras that are going to be installed on the seacoast, I believe I was told that is being funded by, I think, federal grants. What? So, yeah, and it's actually interesting. So New Hampshire, after 9/11, got grant money, and most states did, to install cameras at all of the, intersections in cities and towns. And New Hampshire did it. But since that time period, New Hampshire actually passed, legislation, one, to remove those cameras. But also, these are not ASLR cameras, by the way, either. These are just, cameras to spy on everybody, but not necessarily ASLR ones.
0: Oh, okay.
1: So they're not recognizing license plates. But anyway, the point is New Hampshire actually got rid of those license, those cameras at intersections. And they made it difficult for more difficult for cameras to be deployed, period. Unfortunately, that legislation has gotten loosened up in past years. So now it's just a rubber stamping of some police chief or something of that nature, or attorney general or something. But nonetheless, we still do have way fewer cameras than pretty much. If you go through New Hampshire, you're going to notice there's way fewer cameras, in New Hampshire than pretty much anywhere else. There are some cameras, in between towns going over the mountains. That's one of the main places. And there are, unfortunately, I have noticed that, the city of Keene, probably illegally, but, I don't know for sure. But they have cameras now along around the Rotary or the Circle Central Square in downtown Keene. They've got some. So I am actually very curious as to whether or not they have permission, as they're supposedly required to get, or not, for those cameras. But yeah, so they're basically traffic, what they call traffic management cameras, not cameras, for like criminal investigations or for ticketing people for red light cameras. So if you're speeding or whatever, or you make a turn on red when you were not supposed to, you're not going to get a ticket in New Hampshire, because New Hampshire just doesn't have those types of cameras.
2: And that's because the citizen legislators don't want them.
1: Yeah, for sure.
0: Well, I didn't find anything. I was just kind of letting you guys talk while I looked for any news about that. But saw that there's apparently 61 APLR cameras in New Hampshire.
1: In New Hampshire?
0: Not necessarily flock specific.
1: Okay.
0: And it wouldn't give me answers of flock specific.
1: That's interesting. That sounds like it probably does not include state ASLR cameras in the cop cars, because
0: I don't know. Yeah.
1: If it's probably, those are probably I think that's really interesting. I'm not sure what that number would be, because if they've only got 61 of those in cop cars in New Hampshire, there's I think there's something 2,000 cops in New Hampshire. I don't know if that includes state and city cops or not, but there's something 2,000. So I don't know. But I'm sure there's more than 60 state troopers in New Hampshire, I would think. So that wouldn't be I would imagine that. I mean, they would probably have more. It's probably one cop car, one state, for every state cop car, there's probably an ASLR, I bet. But I don't know.
0: Oh, and by the way, recent activity, it said 5 new were reported this week, 9 new were reported in the last 30 days, but 9 were removed in the last 30 days as well.
1: No, that's good.
0: Yeah. I wonder what they mean by removed. Like, did the towns get mad? I really would like
1: to
0: know.
1: Well, there's been a lot of pushback across the country in regards to flock cameras. So a lot of cities are, you know, getting rid of the flock cameras, or adding restrictions, as to like when they can use those cameras. Now, you had another flock story, I believe. Did you find that one? I'm guessing that's the one, where flock has said something about, they're going to put restrictions on, you know.
0: Yes,
1: when?
0: It's new privacy rules.
1: Yeah, yeah. Yep. Did you have the article up?
0: Yeah, it's from Reason.
1: Why don't you go through it?
2: Before we go, let me real quick jump in.
0: Yeah.
2: Michael Granger says, regarding this, he's out and about with his family right now, and this wasn't a prepared interview. I didn't know what you guys were talking about.
1: So yeah, obviously.
2: Sorry about that. He said, every day we find another place to shove more specific regulation for these people. And he's basically saying that he's going after, you know, they're trying to be very, very clear. So flock cameras, as far as he's concerned, a legislator in New Hampshire is concerned, are already illegal. And we're going to make sure that they remain illegal, and we're making them more illegaler any chance we get.
1: I will say we do have to be a little bit careful in regards to, you know, passing legislation on you know, cameras, because, you know, we don't want to accidentally make it illegal to, and this is one of the problems we have had in New Hampshire in the past. If I'm in public and I'm filming somebody, I don't want to be arrested for, you know, recording like an interaction with a cop or, you know, something of that nature maybe. And, they have arrested people for filming on public streets in New Hampshire. You know, in the past, I don't want to say this is a huge problem or anything like that, but the point is, that there's a law against wiretapping, and that law has been interpreted broadly enough where it's not what you think it is. You think it's like, you know, tapping somebody's phone line, but that's not what it is. It's like intercepting the audio or something like that. And so they are like interpreting that to mean if you're filming on a public street, if you're recording audio, now that law has sort of been, that's not how the courts have interpreted it. But the point that I'm simply making is that people have been arrested for it and had to fight this in the courts. And, you know, in order to, you know, get, you know, basically a precedent saying that, yes, you have the right to film in a public street as long as you're, you know, clearly filming, like you have a big camera and you're not doing it secretly and everything else. Because that's a constitutional First Amendment issue there. So.
0: Yeah. Well.
2: Yes. That much is true. I don't think that, this is the difficulty, right, is that the government is so big and so confusing, and they want it to be confusing. They want to go after you. They'd love to make you believe that it's the left versus the right, when in fact it's the authoritarians versus the rest of us.
1: The left and the right.
2: Yeah, but well, I don't know that I think that that's true. I think the vast majority of voters want more freedom for themselves. Yeah, sure.
1: You know, Mark, I think it's more like they want more freedom for themselves, but then as soon as you talk about a particular issue, you know, whether it's immigration or it's, you know, I don't know, gay rights stuff, then all of a sudden that they're like, oh no, we want freedom for ourselves on these other issues like religion or something like that.
0: Yeah.
1: But not for, you know, whatever else. And it's not,
0: religion alone, they'll want the religion to pray for themselves in school, but not for the Muslims.
1: Right. And it's not like it's the left, just the left or just the right. They're both sides, literally the left and the right both want it. They both are authoritarian. It just depends on who it is that we're talking about, whether, you know, where they want those restrictions. The left might want it on, you know, the right in so far as they shouldn't be allowed to like criticize, you know, gay people or something like that. Whereas, I mean, this is why we have hate crime laws. We shouldn't have hate crime laws. Hate crime. I'm a gay guy, and like they're supposed to protect me, and they don't. They literally do the opposite of that. You know, it's absolutely disturbing. Somebody, you know, saying something that, you know, maybe they should not just because they said it doesn't mean they should be arrested for it or have another charge added to it or
0: because, like,
1: an enhancement.
0: When something is illegal, it shouldn't be also legal to think about doing it with an angry heart or whatever.
1: Yeah,
0: like,
1: yeah,
0: that's not provable.
1: Speech needs to be protected to the utmost degree. Otherwise, we don't have, I mean, I'm not, like, I think democracy is more of a joke in the sense that you're always going to have the same people being elected because, I mean, ultimately, whenever you're a minority, the minority is never going to have anybody. They're never going to be in power. That's just how the system works, right? So it's a joke. But
3: to the extent that democracy in theory could somehow work, you have to be able to have anybody with a minority opinion to be able to speak up freely. And if you don't have that, the second you have any kind of censorship, even if it's something that we all can agree on, people shouldn't say, they, you know, it, that just because they shouldn't say it doesn't mean you can criminalize it. And yet we do in many cases. So it's, yeah, democracy is a little bit of a joke, unfortunately.
2: If an idea is so bad that you need to outlaw the verbalizing of it.
3: Yeah, that's the problem.
2: It must be a pretty good idea, right? Like when the government says that you can't think this way, there's a lot of people that are like, whoa, why can't I think that way? Because they know the government doesn't have our best interest at heart. This is the, you know, the dichotomy of disturbing speech. I get it. There's disturbing speech. I'll agree. Sure. There's a lot of speech I'm disturbed by. But as soon as I say I'm the arbiter of what you get to say and what you don't get to say, then the whole world thinks like I do. And nobody wants that.
3: Yeah. Yeah, it's one thing. Every law should have to have a component where somebody has been harmed and not just their feelings. And the problem is that we have so many laws where it's like there's no harm. There's no, and I sadly need to clarify, it's not even harm. It needs to be direct harm, right? Like, because otherwise you end up with situations where, like, you have prosecutors arguing, if not for X, something bad wouldn't have happened. But it's just like that person didn't, like, and I'm thinking very specifically of Ian Freeman and his case, but this is not the only case. It's not the only time I've heard this argument.
0: On top of the Empire State Building, it was really hard for me to consider outside of the trespassing.
3: Yeah.
0: I didn't really think they broke another law, but everybody's argument on Twitter was, well, they could have fallen off and hurt someone.
3: So that's their stupidity. That's their problem, not
0: and
3: anyone
0: they didn't.
3: Else's.
0: Like, so that there was nobody else that was killed.
3: Right, it's
0: like,
3: their risk, their liability.
0: Have.
3: I mean, yeah, the whole thing is ridiculous. There
0: I
3: should definitely
0: that was
3: be a harm. There should definitely be a harm component required for every law and direct harm and, like, not
0: approval.
3: Somebody's just
0: more
3: bad
0: free talk
3: feelings.
0: Live coming up.
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5: From Feature Story News in Paris, I'm Ross Cullen. Democratic Senator Tim Kaine has announced plans to introduce a resolution barring military action against Oman when the US Senate returns from its August recess, a direct response to President Trump's threat to bomb the Gulf state if it interferes in a deal over control of the Strait of Hormuz. The announcement from the White House came as the 60-day memorandum of understanding between Washington and Tehran expired without a broader peace deal, and Iran says what it calls gross American violations rendered the deadline meaningless. The agreement was meant to provide a framework for resolving the war's thorniest issues, including the future of Iran's nuclear stockpiles. The White House says it's shifting to what it now calls an economic pressure campaign, with a fresh round of sanctions expected in the coming days. Here's FSN's James Goodison in Washington.
6: Because alongside the naval blockade, which is pushing up prices in Iran, the sanctions are also biting. And from President Trump's point of view, he thinks, well, at the moment, the Iranian government are certainly one thing, and that is they are resolved. They are willing to stand up and take the economic pain that's being inflicted by the blockade in order to not back down from their red lines. And President Trump thinks turning up the pressure from that point of view might bring them to the table.
5: The World Health Organization is holding another emergency committee to discuss the Ebola epidemic in the Democratic Republic of the Congo. The meeting comes after public health officials in the DRC said the outbreak of the viral disease was now the deadliest in the country's history. At least 2,300 people have been killed by the Ebola virus since May, surpassing the number of dead in the DRC's 2018 to 2020 outbreak. There is currently no approved vaccine available for the Bundibugyo variant that has caused the current epidemic, but several are in development. The president of Myanmar is set to meet Russian leader Vladimir Putin on Tuesday in what will be the former junta chief's first trip to one of the isolated country's closest allies since taking office in April. Min Aung Hlaing came to power after a widely criticized election in the politically isolated Southeast Asian nation, and he and President Putin will discuss closer cooperation as well as regional and international issues. Daria Bondarchuk has more now from Moscow.
7: During his first trip to Russia, Myanmar's leader Min Aung Hlaing is due to meet with Russian President Vladimir Putin to discuss economy, security issues, social affairs and joint energy and infrastructure projects. Russia and Myanmar maintain close political and defense ties. Min Aung Hlaing visited Russia three times last year alone. Moscow is the fifth stop on his diplomatic tour of Asia, with visits to India, China, Laos and Thailand paid earlier this month. From Russia, Myanmar's leader is set to go to neighboring Belarus for talks with the country's leadership and taking part in a bilateral business forum.
5: That's the latest feature story news. This is Ross Cullen in Paris reporting.
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0: 203-683-6160 to get in on the conversation with us. 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Thank you to Robert. Tonight on Free Talk Live, you've got me, Bonnie.
1: Mr. Penguin.
2: And Mark Edge, remotely.
1: Yeah, I was going to say, are we actually there, Mark?
2: I'm here.
0: He hesitated. I don't know why.
1: Is that because of a latency issue?
2: I think it's a latency issue.
1: Yeah, okay.
2: It didn't seem like I hesitated to me.
0: Oh, okay.
1: Yeah, latency is a thing when people. This was one of the reasons why Ian's not a big fan of remote having people on remotely is because of the latency.
0: It seemed fine so far to me.
1: I don't know if it's too terrible with Mark on usually, but there is sometimes a little bit of latency, like just now probably.
0: Well,
2: Ian developed his opinion 20 years ago, and I'm not of the opinion he's wrong. I think that it's superior to do a show where everybody's in the studio.
1: Yeah.
2: The question is, as you know, what Free Talk Live is these days is, can you get high quality hosts in Keene, New Hampshire on a Sunday night?
0: I got a new one today.
2: Free.
1: I think the answer to that, Mark, is that we've never had high quality hosts. But
2: we had some high quality hosts.
1: I don't know. I don't know about that. I think this is I think there's a couple people I can name and I can think of that were
0: Christopher Cantwell.
1: Pretty high quality. Really? Was that a joke?
0: Or no, and he was really? Funny libertarian.
1: I don't recall.
0: He had his own successful show too. So.
1: Yeah, no. I'm aware. I interviewed him. I'm I

0: he and I were on the air, and then when anybody would be brought on, they'd be surrounded by two professional hosts. Mm. And that tends to elevate whomever it is. They don't feel the pressure of being on the air and a variety of things like that. Then, you know, we show them how to, you know, bring in show prep and things like that. So we kind of trained them up to a intermediate level.
1: Yeah. Yeah, I definitely think that we've had people on who've been on, and you know what also it helps is when you're on regularly. Like if you're on every single week,
0: oh yeah,
1: you know, you I mean, not everybody gets better, but a lot of people they become way better than, you know, if they were only on here and there. Some people are just like, and some people are just hard to sort of listen to, period. And not everybody's got a great, you know, radio voice or, you know, is going to be bringing
2: I'm sure different listeners, you know, have different topics. Favorites. Like I remember.
1: Oh yeah, I'm sure.
2: People used to always just like, there were specific callers that would even call in to say that, like, Captain Nikki and Richie Rich, I think it was, they had their like, Sunday shows where they were like more funny. And they and there were certain callers that would call in to say that they loved it, and callers that would call in to say they hated it.
1: Yeah.
2: So it's like, you know.
1: Yeah, I mean, and some of this,
2: the eye of the ear of the beholder.
1: Some of this is certainly, I think, not necessarily how good you are, but what you're talking about. You know, what are you bringing in? You know, what kind of conversation are you?
2: Yeah.
1: You know, like, stories are you drumming up, and conversations are you having? Right.
2: Yeah. Like right now, we're just talking about like meta.
1: Yeah.
2: Free Talk Live talking about Free Talk Live. So I think we should talk about the Flock safety new privacy rules that we're going to talk about.
1: Oh yeah, for sure. Let's get into it.
2: From Reason, I think a lot of people are interested in the Flock thing.
1: Oh, for sure, definitely.
2: It's weird. I heard of a Free Stater kid, like a Free Stater who now is, or a person who is a Free Stater kid is now an adult. Apparently he's been arguing with a Free Stater friend of his that he thinks Flock is good, and he's like pro Trump now and like probably doing like a 180. So that's the first person I've heard that said like Flock is good.
1: Yeah, this is yeah, what's the word I'm looking for? Like
2: rebellion?
1: Yeah, this is teenage rebellion for sure, absolutely 100%. Yeah, something tells me probably, you know, it's interesting. It's just like, this is just one of these things. The likelihood, you cannot, just because you have libertarian parents that might be both be libertarian even, does not necessarily mean that the kid's going to be libertarian.
2: Yeah.
1: Doesn't. Just the way that, you know, two conservatives, that doesn't mean the kid's going to be, you know, conservative. It's just one of these things where it's
0: conservative,
1: like,
0: conservatism appears to be genetic to some extent. And, you know, they've, you know what? It's, conservatism is more genetic than being gay, Chris, from what I've, you know, seen out there.
2: Do you guys think of being gay or not as genetic? I don't think it would be, or else there'd be like whole family lines that would just disappear.
0: They say they're born that way. What's that sound like?
1: Yeah, but you know, that's an interesting question. I don't know that like it's not like a disease that like you inherit. Like I don't know. Like I don't. Yeah, like it's interesting.
2: None
1: like
2: of your brothers are
0: we
2: gay,
0: were told.
2: Right?
1: No, right.
0: My age. Right. Like there was a time when these gays can't help it, and you can't be mad at people for
2: even
0: being
2: if you
0: the
2: can't
0: way
2: help
0: they
2: it,
0: were born to be.
2: Doesn't that not necessarily mean that it was genetic? Because like if no one else is
0: what
2: in
0: else
2: your
0: is
2: family.
0: It? It's either nature or nurture. Right. Either they got diddled at 11 years old and that's good and nobody's willing to say that, or.
1: Is not right. About it.
0: Right? Are we going to say that's not okay?
1: No. It's more like an eye color, right? Like it's yeah.
2: That's
1: it's
2: genetic.
1: Not,
0: eye colors are genetic.
1: But it's not like a disease. Like I guess is what it comes down to. Like it's not like you're going to.
2: I don't think Mark is saying that it's a disease and a horrible thing either.
1: Yeah, no,
2: right?
1: I don't necessarily think Mark is saying that, but like that's how it's coming off as.
0: Well,
1: anyway,
0: there was a time, right? And we had to make gays acceptable. At this point, gays are unacceptable only to the LGBT community.
1: I mean,
0: at this point, you guys have been kicked out and been called too conservative, and you're not good enough for LGBT anymore. It's just what, you know, LGBT.
2: Gay, like homosexual men specifically only? Like just the G?
0: Homosexual men are no longer acceptable in the LGBT community from what I've been
2: able to say. Maybe if they're like non-white.
0: They're just not fun enough, right?
2: They have to be trans.
0: You gotta be trans or something.
2: Or,
0: but at the time, the gays were the head of all of this. And we needed a narrative to make the people at the time, the older people, the more conservative people at the time, to be able to accept it. Now, I don't know and I cannot tell you how gay people become gay. But
1: Mark, you know what's funny?

0: is you know more about the gay community than I do, and I'm gay.
1: The Japanese choose who's gay. We don't know why they do. That's a South Park joke.
0: Yeah. No, I think this is sort of probably the wrong way to look at things, like, Mark. Ultimately, it's a spectrum. It's sort of like autism. Autism is just one end of the spectrum. People are like people who are straight call themselves straight. Yeah, they're not all 100% straight. is basically what I'm trying to get at. And it's the people who are gay, they're not always 100% gay, right? It's just not a binary thing.
1: Yeah.
0: Is what it comes
2: down to. Well, it kind of is. So the Kinsey scale is
0: this
2: scale, right, where we rate people, and I don't know why, but from 0 to 7. So it's we couldn't do 1 to 8. We had to do 0 to 7. We couldn't do 1 to 10. We couldn't do any of these things that make any sense. But on, I can't remember which one's which, but on one end of the scale, you're super gay, and on the other end of the scale, you're super straight. And everybody would like to believe that they sit at one, at the either end of the scale. And you're right, Chris. Lots of people sit more towards the center, but the majority of those people, the vast majority of those people that sit towards the center are female. The men tend to sit in an opposite bell curve. That they're either more gay or they're more straight.
0: I want to ask you a question, Mark, if I could.
2: Yep.
0: All right. So there are, when you're thinking about pretty women, are there certain women that you're more attracted to than others?
2: Sure.
0: Okay. Well, same thing with,
2: Is this the primrose path?
0: I have no idea.
2: Primroses.
0: I have no idea what that is. but the point that I'm making here is
2: the primrose path is a path that you lead somebody down, but question by question.
0: Yeah.
2: Until the very end where you go, and knock him over the head.
0: Yeah, please, no, go ahead. I don't know. But basically what I'm trying to say here is that it's just like that, that's sexuality. There's going to be certain, girls you think are pretty, but there are certain other girls you're going to think you're even more interested in those girls. You know what I mean? And it's the same thing with, everybody, right?
1: I'm zero.
0: Yeah,
1: I just took
0: the
1: test while you guys were talking.
0: I mean, there's
2: was it 0 to 8?
1: 0 to 6 on this one. This one is IDRlabs.com. I got 0, exclusively heterosexual.
0: Yeah, so I say I'm gay, right? But I also like more feminine guys. So, what does that make me? Does that make me straight?
1: This quiz didn't ask me anything about something like that either. So maybe you would just get exclusively homosexual. I don't know.
0: Yeah, honestly. I mean, I think it's kind of ridiculous. I mean, I'm into guys, right? So what difference does it make whether? But the point that I'm making is that it's sexuality is way more fluid, than people tend to think of it, as.
1: I tend to think it's not genetic, because if it was, wouldn't whole bloodlines just die out? Like anyone you knew that had gay relatives, like most of them would end up being gay and then they die out.
0: I mean,
1: what would be the evolutionary reason?
2: Look, there's blue eyes in Africa, right? So there's just sometimes the genetics will. What's that?
1: Are there? Like outside of like albinos or something? Well, no, albinos is like red and purple.
2: Right. So what happened was that people who moved into Europe were black, right? And blue eyes were rare. But blue eyes allowed you to go hunting on the glaciers more easily or whatever. And, so that trait, for whatever reason, in that community was more desirable. And those people bred more. And so we got more blue eyes in Europe.
0: So
2: in Africa, it just didn't work that way.
0: So Bonnie, something I kind of want to go back and point out is, it doesn't really work that way. Like, this is kind of how I was saying. You can, first of all, how do I phrase this? This is sound kind of weird maybe. Just because of how people think of homosexuality or just sexuality in general. Mm-hmm. But you can have a person who's gay have sex with somebody who is, of the opposite sex and have a child who is not gay, right? Like it doesn't work like that, right? Like that's the thing. And people always think like that it's like genetic, like, but it's just like somebody who's, it's just like eye color, right? Like you can have multiple kids and they end up with what, different eye color or different hair color or something like that. Even though it's from the same two parents, it's not going to necessarily, be the same for every kid. That's just not how genetics really works.
1: Yeah, it wouldn't be like 100% of the time. That's a good point.
0: Yeah.
1: What's the evolutionary reason for it to be genetically, you know, like we need a certain amount of people being gay genetically, like cut down the population?
0: I mean, so I think like... I mean, when they've looked at this in the past, and, you know, it's hard to tell how accurate this, like, numbers are, like, when you start asking these questions, because a lot of people don't want to tell you the truth, right? Or they're denial themselves or whatever. But about 10% of the population is other, or not straight, in other words, something of that nature, right? Whatever they consider it themselves.
1: The thing about all these blue eyes I'm seeing in Africans, it's like, it always, the ones that look remotely like that's not just totally fake, it says, like, they have the bluest eyes ever seen due to a genetic fluke that causes their eyes to turn blue. They like didn't even start off blue when they were younger, and it's like one eye, and it's like it looks almost unreal. Like it doesn't look like regular blue eyes.
0: I presume they're excluding the Dutch.
1: It's Warrenburg syndrome. Sorry.
0: I'm assuming they're excluding the, I believe it's Dutch who settled like South.
1: Yeah,
0: America,
1: and I specifically was asking it, like only indigenous, no white admixture, and it's like almost exclusively like people with like a genetic fluke or something like that.
0: Hmm.
2: Right. Yeah, what it is that genetic fluke gets selected over time, and then you get more and more of this. All I'm saying is it's rare and that it does happen. The other alternative is that being gay is, to some extent, environmental. And this is the truly disturbing thing that nobody wants to talk about, right? Because how did they get gay?
0: How did you get straight?
1: I don't think it has to be only like diddling. I think it could be things like diet, like your mom eating a lot of like.
0: Oh, the diddling argument doesn't make any sense at all.
2: I mean, it doesn't?
0: No.
2: Because I know a lot of young men who, a lot of gay men who had sex with men, and it might not have been completely consensual, right? But I'm not calling it rape either.
0: Yeah, the problem with that, though.
2: When a 40-year-old has sex with a 14-year-old, I wouldn't call it consensual.
0: I mean, that doesn't really make a whole lot of sense because it doesn't even matter, because I think ultimately, like, there's a lot of straight guys who also had that happen, and that didn't make them gay, right?
1: Yeah, like, and you would think that would make them, like, adverse to it, right?
0: I mean, I guess it depends on if you like it or you don't like it, but I guess in Mark's world, it would be adverse, but obviously if you like it, I think ultimately it had nothing to do with it. I mean, nobody diddled me and
1: I mean, I know that it's like Chris is just saying, oh, nobody diddled me. And then I'm about to give an example of another person that's just one person. But my friend told me he knew he was gay when he was 3 watching the Man, I Feel Like a Woman music video.
0: Yeah. And I can think of people who society would say they were diddled or whatever, and they're straight as an adult. Like it didn't change them. And it's not even like, the one person I'm thinking of was like, it wasn't a bad experience. It was just, they're not. They grew up and they're not gay, right?
1: Yeah.
0: Like, it's not even like that. It was a bad experience for them. And so they turned them off being gay or something. It's just not how sexuality works.
2: Sexuality is complicated, and I'm willing to go ahead and stipulate that it is both genetic and environmental, and that we don't entirely understand what it is and means at this time. But I think it's worth exploring what makes people gay or whatever happens, just because, well, we want to know the answers to this. And I'm not afraid of these third rails that are within certain conversations, and I'll bring them up.
0: Yeah.
2: But, I'm curious about a lot of things when it comes to gay guys. One of the things I'd be like, why is it that
0: this is what I'm talking about. Very fluid. Mark he's not out, but he's fluid.
2: I'm not fluid. I'm just having questions.
0: Yeah, sure you are, Mark.
2: Fine. See, this is the problem with having questions, right? Like,
0: I'm just having fun with you, Mark. Go ahead. Ask away.
2: I don't have a problem. Why are there no gay tops?
0: I don't think that's true, but what do you mean? Like, I don't think that's,
1: TJ told me it's not true.
0: This is just totally not true.
1: Even though there was a gay guy that I was really close with that would like complain to me and say that it was true that like everyone's bottom, even the ones that everybody thinks is top, and you get to know them and then you find out he's actually a bottom as well. Like that was like kind of a trope and almost like a joke. And that person told me that was true, but TJ told me it's not. TJ's older.
0: Here's what I would say about that. I think there's
2: 9 to 1.
0: There's definitely
1: exactly.
0: There's definitely guys who are submissive, and then there's, you know, not. Yeah. So I'm definitely not submissive. So yeah.
1: Okay. Well, what was the point you were going to make? Because I do believe that there are probably more bottoms than tops. That's maybe not the word we should be using on the radio.
0: Really? Interesting.
1: Just from people I know that are maybe like my age at least, and what they've told me. I also have friends that are like a couple, two gay guys. They've been together for like, it feels like maybe 10 years now, and like they have their own role. Like it's not like.
0: Well, I mean, and here's the other problem, like with the thinking, like on this, like you're probably talking about a particular type of gay guy, right? Like you're not, I mean, so, okay. So when we say gay, like, are we talking, there's a whole spectrum of like preferences, sexual preferences. And like, I'm not even talking about like gay guys, period. We're talking about 100% straight guys. Different guys are going to have different sexual preferences. So like, some of these things may not even come up in some relationships at all, you know?
1: Hmm.
2: Well, would you say that gay guys are more non-monogamous than straight couples?
0: Yeah, I think gay guys are way less monogamous. I can't even say the word, but yeah, monogamous.
1: He just hates the word that much. I'm just kidding.
0: I definitely think that's true. I think it depends on, like, I think this is also true in terms of, I think that changes over time, like with age, right? Like, I think there's probably, as you look at, you know, gay couples getting, or gay people getting older, they're probably going to be very similar in, you know, settling down with another gay guy, right? Versus when we're younger, when gay guys are younger, they're probably going to be way more, open to having different relationships or multiple relationships than probably your typical straight Christian, you know, straight guy. So.
2: Yes, it's interesting stuff. My guess would be that since there aren't that many gay tops, that what in fact happens is that the older, wealthier bottom finds a younger, poorer, these things tend to go together, right, gay guy to house. He doesn't put him under restrictions of monogamy, but he gets to have access to this young man, and that this tends to happen a great deal.
0: Oh, wow. That's interesting. That is very interesting. that's very interesting.
2: There were cultures that have been gayer than ours is.
1: Huh,
2: right?
1: Interesting. What culture is gayest?
2: The Greeks are pretty famous.
1: Oh, yeah.
2: Having been, you know, like this, the ancient Greeks. And from what I understand, the Romans didn't have any kind of prohibition. Interestingly, toughest gay guy ever.
0: Inhibition.
2: Lived, probably
0: yes.
2: Alexander the Great. Second toughest gay guy, probably Leonidas the First. The 300 guy.
0: There's definitely, I know there's definitely some truths, about the, like, the, is it the Greeks and Romans? Greeks or one of the two. Having, at least during certain, during the Roman Empire, it was a really, you know, there's a huge stretch of time there, so you can't really talk about the Romans.
2: Shoot.
0: Just more, you know, but yeah, they talk about inhibitions, like they just didn't have them. It's like,
1: says currently the gayest cultures are first Philippines with 11% openly gay self-identifying LGBTQ community members, and then the United States with 10%. And then Thailand with 10%, which makes a lot of sense because you hear about like lady boys, quote unquote.
0: So, I mean, yeah, so 10% is the number that I've heard in the past. And I could certainly believe, and just based on some sampling I've done about like who I knew was gay and certain, you know, groups, I think that number is probably fairly accurate. But I think it might be underrepresentative even, just because if you people, like, this is the whole thing, is like, it's a fluidity, it's a spectrum, like, right? Like, so like you might have a guy who's, you know, or a gal for that matter, who most of the time is going with one sex, but then, you know, occasionally will go with another if the opportunity
1: lots
0: comes
1: of my
0: up, right?
1: Friends like, that are female,
0: but they're still more interested
1: women.
0: They're still more interested maybe in one sex over the other, right? But
1: yeah,
0: do you, I don't know, like, where do they fall? I mean, they're going to consider themselves straight probably, but they're still having sex with gay men, so how are they not counted as, you know, a gay man? Like, I don't know. It just seems kind of weird, but I think it's a fluidity thing, and it's just ultimately at the end of the day, it's like, some people are more, you know, more fluid than others, and it all kind of depends on where you fall. And if you're like Mark or you're like me, it you're probably going to think it's one or the other, but that's not at all the case with, you know, huge segment of society.
2: I think it's both environmental and genetic, and that it's a very interesting topic.
0: I think people can be influenced.
2: Your gayest culture.
1: Oh.
2: I'm going to go Afghanistan, gayest culture, right? So they take young men there, and they have them dance and this kind of thing. The culture.
1: We have the music playing. 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
7: From Feature Story News in Paris, I'm Ross Cullen. Democratic Senator Tim Kaine has announced plans to introduce a resolution barring military action against Oman when the U.S. Senate returns from its August recess, a direct response to President Trump's threat to bomb the Gulf state if it interferes in a deal over control of the Strait of Hormuz. The announcement from the White House came as the 60-day memorandum of understanding between Washington and Tehran expired without a broader peace deal, and Iran says what it calls gross American violations rendered the deadline meaningless. The agreement was meant to provide a framework for resolving the war's thorniest issues, including the future of Iran's nuclear stockpiles. The White House says it's shifting to what it now calls an economic pressure campaign, with a fresh round of sanctions expected in the coming days. Here's FSN's James Goodison in Washington.
8: Because alongside the naval blockade, which is pushing up prices in Iran, the sanctions are also biting. And from President Trump's point of view, he thinks, well, at the moment, the Iranian government are certainly one thing, and that is they are resolved. They are willing to stand up and take the economic pain that's being inflicted by the blockade in order to not back down from their red lines. And President Trump thinks turning up the pressure from that point of view might bring them to the table.
7: The World Health Organization is holding another emergency committee to discuss the Ebola epidemic in the Democratic Republic of the Congo. The meeting comes after public health officials in the DRC said the outbreak of the viral disease was now the deadliest in the country's history. At least 2,300 people have been killed by the Ebola virus since May, surpassing the number of dead in the DRC's 2018 to 2020 outbreak. There is currently no approved vaccine available for the Bundibugyo variant that has caused the current epidemic, but several are in development. The president of Myanmar is set to meet Russian leader Vladimir Putin on Tuesday in what will be the former junta chief's first trip to one of the isolated country's closest allies since taking office in April. Min Aung Hlaing came to power after a widely criticized election in the political

0: the isolated Southeast Asian nation, and he and President Putin will discuss closer cooperation as well as regional and international issues. Daria Bondarchuk has more now from Moscow.
1: During his first trip to Russia, Myanmar's leader Min Aung Hlaing is due to meet with Russian President Vladimir Putin to discuss economy, security issues, social affairs and joint energy and infrastructure projects. Russia and Myanmar maintain close political and defense ties. Min Aung Hlaing visited Russia 3 times last year alone. Moscow is the 5th stop on his diplomatic tour of Asia, with visits to India, China, Laos and Thailand paid earlier this month. From Russia, Myanmar's leader is set to go to neighboring Belarus for talks with the country's leadership and taking part in a bilateral business forum.
2: With FSN Spotlight, I'm Simon Marks, looking again today at what happens if the war in Iran does not end. The Memorandum of Understanding signed 2 months ago by the US and Iran has now expired without any movement towards the full-scale peace negotiation that it envisaged. Alison Miner, former National Security Council Director for Arabian Peninsula Affairs, says the world now needs to brace for prolonged economic dislocation.
3: I think it means the Strait of Hormuz being compromised for the foreseeable future. I think that water always finds a way to flow, and we will see potentially more traffic through the strait, but not a full pre-war level. I think that the prospects for a negotiated settlement that is blessed by Tehran, that is blessed by Washington and the international community, is appearing increasingly unlikely. And I think the Gulf solution will be to diversify as much as possible. So there's no single industry that is resilient against continued disruptions from Iran, whether it be attacks on the Gulf or disruption in the Strait of Hormuz. And I think the unfortunate thing about warfare today is that it doesn't take a catastrophic attack with advanced weapons to have those consequences.
2: She spoke to Foreign Policy magazine, reflecting the absence of any international optimism about the Strait of Hormuz being reopened anytime soon. With FSN Spotlight, I'm Simon Marks.
0: And now another look at the top stories. President Trump says he thinks Iran will not make a satisfactory deal to end the war as he threatens to bomb Oman. The World Health Organization is holding another emergency meeting on the Ebola epidemic in the Democratic Republic of the Congo. At least 2,300 people have died so far. And the president of Myanmar is set to meet Russian leader Vladimir Putin for talks in the former junta chief's first trip to one of the country's closest allies. That's the latest feature story news. This is Ross Cullen in Paris reporting.
4: After excitedly posting an image of a Lamborghini Reventon to his Facebook account earlier this afternoon, 38-year-old little boy Nick Weber talked to Onion reporters about his passion for fast cars.
5: When I saw that car, I was like, whoa, it was so cool. I had to show it to all my friends. I like red cars the best, but only ones that are really, really fast. I can't wait to get one when I'm older. I'm going to get the fastest car in the whole world.
4: Though Weber also frequently posts about his other interests, which include motorcycles, fighter jets, and Marvel superhero Iron Man, the nearly 40-year-old small child confirmed that sports cars are his favorite, and the picture of the bright yellow Lamborghini has already garnered 15 likes and 9 comments from other enthused middle-aged children who are friends with Weber on the social networking site.
5: My best friend Bradley, he sent me a picture of a blue convertible that's so awesome. It has these big wheels and even has a racing stripe on it.
4: After watching several online videos of fast cars and eating a peanut butter and jelly sandwich for lunch, the homeowning little tyke went to his room to take a nap.
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0: And we should just go to the phones before we get into our Reason.com story about Flock. Sarah, in New Mexico, Sarah, recently your phone has been making kind of this loud noise, so if you could just try not to talk so close to your phone. Sorry to start off the call like that. What's on your mind?
3: I got them off on speaker.
0: Okay.
3: Yeah, I got them off on, yeah. So,
0: sounds good right now.
3: I have to remember to do that. So I wanted to bring up that intelligent speed assist, intelligent speed assistant systems.
0: Yep.
3: That they have in the state of Virginia. And I had mentioned it in a call-in show here, KKOB. Then Candy Glue, one of the hosts, said, you know, hey, I would like to put that in my son's car. I guess she has a young son and he drives like really crazy or speed. Like, I want to put that in my son's car. And I think she was being funny. But the thing is that it seems like it's not authorized to do that. Right now, it's like implemented by at a state level, right?
0: Yeah, it allows the Virginia's intelligent speed assistance programs. Effective July 1st, 2026, it allows courts and the DMV to require active speed limiting GPS technology for severe reckless driving and super speeder offenses, such as driving over 100 miles an hour, as an alternative to a full license suspension. Hmm. Well, that must mean that the technology is there, that it could possibly be done by, like, you know, I don't know, by somebody's parents.
3: The thing is, it's not there yet, but I was told that from this show that it had it in England, right? UK, United Kingdom had it first.
0: Oh, I know it's in Washington.
1: Is this speed limiters or speed monitoring?
0: No, it says caps, acceleration.
1: Okay. Yeah, so limiters. Yep. Okay. Yeah, this is actually common in like work vehicles and things of that nature.
0: Oh, wow.
3: Oh, already? But it was legal in England. But what the Candy Crews were asking, I want to put, as a mom, I would like to put this in my son's car. And, you know, why not have it go there? Now, right now it's implemented by the state, you know? So.
0: I don't know, honestly. She was saying that she called into a Albuquerque radio show and talked about it, and the radio show host said, oh, I'd like to put it in my son's car. But I'm not really sure if it is possible. Can I put a speed limiter on my car? And it says yes, you
1: can. It's expensive, I think is what it is. Yeah, you'd be paying a little bit of money for have something like that installed, but you could do it.
0: It says plug and play electronic units. These intercept the signal from your electronic accelerated pedal to restrict engine response. Then there's also ECU remaps and flashes, which is professional tuners can reprogram your car's computer to lower the factory top speed governor. And then aftermarket cruise and limit kits, systems like those from specialized suppliers, integrate a dedicated speed limiting mode via an added stalk or button. Okay.
1: Oh, that's interesting. This is
0: probably is expensive, I bet. So, thank you, Sarah, for the call.
1: Yeah, so I'm thinking of a speed limiter device, but it may be that they have ways you can do it using the debug port, basically, on the vehicles that have been in the car since the 90s, late 90s at least.
0: Yep.
1: And that would probably be a cheaper way to do it if you can do it that way.
0: It did say it had to be a modern car. Well, we have another caller on the line. Turd Ferguson in Pennsylvania. You're on Free Talk Live. What's on your mind?
4: Well, I'm super excited. The news is out. I saw in Lori's Discord earlier that Chris Penguin officially fixed the Matrix server. And it's uploading tomorrow. I'm so happy. Chris, you are the man.
0: Is that true?
4: Chris. Yes, it's true. Everybody's,
0: is it coming back on tomorrow?
4: Sounding off in the Discord. The Matrix is coming up back live tomorrow.
0: I don't think it is.
1: No, you can. There's channels you can join that we have, but the server is not fully up and running.
4: Wait a minute. They said, hold on a second. Because they said that
1: you're just pulling one on everybody, unfortunately.
4: No, I'm not pulling one on anybody. So wait, are you telling me that the Matrix not done?
1: You're pulling a fast one, man.
0: Oh, I see. You're pretending that this happens so you can use this as an excuse to get Chris, to do it.
1: He's just egging me on here.
4: That is nonsense. I would never egg you on, sir.
0: I don't know if we believe it.
1: Yeah.
4: Well, hold on. If the Matrix isn't coming back on live tomorrow morning, like everybody's saying it is, then when's it going back?
1: Yeah, I wonder who this everybody is because I haven't seen that.
0: it's a Trump's use of the word everybody. Yeah. Everyone's saying it. Everyone agrees.
4: Well, everybody in Lori's Discord saying it. They're all blowing it up right now.
0: Aren't you guys content with Lori's Discord?
4: Dude, I compared to the Matrix, I can't post nearly as many voice messages in the Discord, and I can't post nearly as many videos.
0: You know what, then I bet everybody is much more happy in Lori's Discord. Are there people that listen to the show that would want to join it that don't know how? I honestly don't know if it's fully public or anything like that.
4: Well, that's a good question.
0: Yeah, we could just have Lori shout out if you don't know, because I don't know.
4: Wait, what?
0: I said we could have Lori like shout it out herself if you don't know if she wants it public, because I don't know. I'm not in it.
4: You mean her Discord? Yeah, I mean, maybe she does. I don't know, but I'm way more interested in this Matrix server.
1: We're going to get it back, guys. It's going to just... I mean, we could bring up a whole new server right away in a matter of, like, an hour probably, but it's...
4: Well, then do it.
1: Well, I mean, we could. I guess maybe we could. Maybe what we can do is we can just not even worry about the, making it scalable.
4: Yeah.
1: I mean, that would be the problem is if it's not restricted and it's open to everybody to join, which is how it was before, we end up getting to a point where we run out of resources. So if it's more limited and not anybody can join, then, you know, it's probably not as much of a problem to maintain. So
0: you excited me, Turd. Well, I thought you were going to, I literally pulled up a new tab and I was about to search like Addison Rae album. You were like, I'm excited. The news came out. And
4: wait,
0: I was like,
4: wait, what?
0: See, now I just...
4: Ray's album's coming out?
0: Nope, I just did to you what you did to me. When you started the call and you were like, oh, I'm excited, I heard the news today, I was like, because yesterday you called about being sad that Addison Rae's album hasn't come out yet, and then you called today and say you're excited and you just heard the news, so that's what I thought you were going to say.
1: Interestingly enough, you can actually still join those channels that were... the channels, even without the server being up. And that's also something some people might not understand. So as long as the server, there's anybody who's joined another server is going to have a copy of the channel. So people can still communicate even with that server being down. So just clarify this. Like, you don't actually have to go through the Matrix LRN FM server directly. And that those any other server with any other user who has a copy, you can join and access the same room, so to speak. So,
4: well,
2: how come I can't access the rooms then?
4: I don't understand.
1: Because you're trying to log into the Matrix.LRN server under your user account. But if you create another user account on another Matrix server, you can still join the room, any of the rooms that are on the Matrix.LRN server via any other server that has a copy of the room.
4: Well, if there were instructions on the LRN or the Free Talk Live website, maybe people could do that. But
1: yeah.
4: I got a better idea. Let me just spitball here. Let me just riff a little bit here. Why don't you just rebuild the server, the same one that was before, basically, with no new features or anything like that. And then you worry about making it scalable 5 years down the road when Ian's out of jail and he can pay you to do that.
1: That's not a money issue. It's a time and energy issue. So you can do it just a regular simple setup, but it's unfortunately it only scales to, I want to say at most like 500
5: 250 to 500 users.
4: Well,
5: and then at that point,
4: only 10 people that will ever use it anyway. So you can just go ahead and redo
5: that's not,
4: it right
5: that's
4: now.
5: Actually not true. Whatever the limit was, we reached it basically. And then, and that's also in part why it toppled over basically. I mean, we could have expanded the resources. So there's two ways that we can increase the number of users. One of them is a more powerful server, which would also happen, you know, which is also part of replacing it. So easily the server that we had set up, the old Matrix LRN server, right? It is a, I don't even know, 7, 8, 9-year-old server, 10-year-old server probably at this point. So it's got like, I don't know, 200 gigabytes. Matrix, maybe disk space, something like that. It's something very limited. Matrix, part of it is a disk space issue. So Matrix is not it's not IRC. It's not just text messages. And even though there were limits on the file sizes for like images that you could post, those images, they build up real fast, in terms of, disk space usage. So,
4: well, I got to tell you, well, as far as these images that you're talking about, me and the other guys in that Matrix have been posting porn in that server for probably at least 5 years now. And it lasts a long time.
5: I understand, but that's the thing. You're part of the problem, right? You're the contributing factor of why this server collapsed.
2: He's never heard that before.
5: What's this?
2: He's never heard someone say that before.
0: Say which part?
2: That he's part of the problem.
5: Oh, yeah.
2: Well,
5: yeah, right.
2: The whole problem.
5: yeah, okay, right. So, yeah, I mean, any event, you can't, I mean, so Matrix is designed basically to be a modern equivalent of something like Telegram, not something like IRC from 30, 40 years ago, right? And so as a consequence of that, it also needs to be able to scale in order to make it really work well. Without that scalability, which is how the server was set up, and especially on older hardware, it collapses even when you maintain it properly, and I'll put properly in quotes, even when you maintain it properly, it collapses in on itself. And the problem is there's no solid documentation on how to set it up correctly with scaling. And so it's this thing where even if you have the technical like skills to be able to do it, it takes time and energy to actually figure out, okay, well, what is actually the proper procedure to make this work? Because again, no documentation. It's all, you got to test it and see it and see if it works. And then if it doesn't work, figure out, okay, well, why doesn't that work? And how do you do it correctly? And it's one big guessing game. Unfortunately, nobody has documented it properly, even though there are a handful of instances that have correctly implemented the scaling. And this is why you can go to matrix.org and you can see they've got millions of users. And there's a couple other servers out there, that clearly has scaling implemented in it, but nobody has documented it. So,
4: I see where you go with that, and that all makes sense. But everybody was fine with the old Matrix. So here's another idea.
5: Yeah, but here's the problem: they weren't fine because it collapsed in on itself and it was irrecoverable.
4: But it worked fine for like 5 years, right? So why don't you just rebuild another server and let people have fun in it for, you know, 2 or 3 years, and in the meantime you figure out how to build the Starship Enterprise or whatever you're trying to figure out there.
5: Yeah, we could. And then we could do that.
4: Yeah, that's my idea. So why don't you hit up your good buddy that programs with you or whatever his name is, and you guys do that.
5: Buddy.
4: And then everybody.
0: Your buddy.
5: Bob. Bob. Okay.
0: Well, your good buddy.
2: So
0: Bob.
2: I have a solution for you.
4: Yeah.
2: I have a solution. When somebody says they don't have time to do something, you offer them money.
0: Hmm.
5: Yeah, money only goes so far, Mark, unfortunately.
2: Okay, let's start. I'll give you $1,000 to get it done tomorrow.
5: It's not happening.
0: Oh, wow.
5: Yeah, this is still not happening. I mean, this is
2: $5,000.
5: If you want to throw $5,000, and we're just talking about the basic non-scalable Matrix, I absolutely can do it.
2: There you go. I found your price for you, turd.
5: Yeah,
2: you're welcome.
5: I mean, the issue is it's going to take me more than 24 hours probably to get the scaling set up because It's not documented. I don't know how else to explain this to people who are like non-technical, but like if something is not documented and you're the one producing the documentation for it and it's something really complicated, this is something that's going to take days, weeks. I don't even know. It's going to take a way lot more time than if you have documentation. It's like I can set up a mail server in, you know, 2 or 3 days. Or if it's documented, well, I mean, even if it's that's if it's documented, actually. But your average person is going to, there's no, or your average technical person isn't going to be able to do it in a period of weeks, right?
0: Just mean, basically the instructions don't exist. You have to forge your own path.
5: Right. Exactly. Yeah. Exactly. Once we have some documentation, right? Once we've got it figured out, I will go and document what I did so that it doesn't take, you know, this absurd amount of time for somebody to do a scalable matrix server. But this is why it fails again and again and again for every single person who's ever set up a matrix server is nothing. It's not documented. Huh. And the scaling part.
0: Do you think people just don't want to share or something? Like people have done it, they just don't want to share.
5: There's like if you're like a professional administration, so there's people who are being paid to work on Matrix stuff full time, mm-hmm. and those people, you know, they can pull it off, you know, and they can spend how many ever weeks they did to work, but they didn't publish their documentation, or they published only like bits and pieces of it, so like there's not a complete set of directions from A to Z on how to do it, and if you don't know the tools that they're using, which they've already got experience with, I'm trying to think of some of these tools, but they're definitely for people who are, you know, professional system administrators who do it full time in enterprise environments, right? There's a lot of people who are system administrators, but they're not doing it, they're not scaling stuff, and they're not working with those specific types of tools, and that's basically me, that's Bob, that's, you know, prior system administrator, he actually did have more experience with it. But he also didn't set it up to scale, and he's the one who originally set the matrix server. So it just kind of goes to show it. Unfortunately, this is not something that can be done as easily as it ought to be. And this is one of the matrix has gotten so much better over the last decade, right? But this is one of the sore points with matrix still. And there's certainly other things you can complain about. But one of the sore points right now is nobody's documented how to set it up so that it scales. And until somebody does that, everybody who goes and deploys a matrix server is going to run into the same problem eventually. Eventually it collapses in on itself. So once somebody solves that problem, once somebody takes the time and energy and documents it properly, it's going to work. It's going to scale to millions of users. But until it does, it's a little bit finicky, and it will collapse in on itself again, which is why I've been very hesitant to, you know, go through the process from I tried to do it. I tried to get everything started, and it's just
0: with none of Turd Ferguson's money.
5: Yeah, right. We're gonna get it. We're gonna get it up and running again. It's just, if we just do what we did last time, though, I keep saying it. We can. I mean, we can literally do what we did last time, but it will in, you know, maybe it's gonna be 3 or 4 years, not 5 years, or maybe it's gonna be 5 years. I don't know, but we're gonna end up in the same situation, unless we make sure that when we initiate the server and we start from scratch again, it's set up so that it can scale, so that we don't run into a problem down the road where,
0: it fills up storage.
2: I didn't hear any part of this where Turd Ferguson said, I have $5,000.
0: Do you want to talk to him? He's still on the phone.
2: No, he needs to go fundraising amongst his peeps.
0: All right. Well, that was a good trick. He really pulled a fast one on us.
5: But now I know why he's so desperate to get that matrix server back up and running.
0: Why?
5: It's the porn.
0: Oh my god. Wait, no, he said he wants to post videos
5: Didn't he say that he was like trading porn or posting porn or something to one of the channels, I guess?
0: Somehow I like missed that.
5: Yeah, but that actually is probably the reason it collapsed into itself.
0: I genuinely think that it's just as much that he wants to talk to this one Canadian guy named Chantel. That's his like fake name on there. Because they like to tell each other, well, hey, you suck, you're gay. No, you suck, you're gay.
5: The funny thing about that is, There was a file size limitation on what you could post in terms of the picture size, and it was pretty small. So I would think it would be a really, really bad place to go posting porn unless you want like grainy images. I don't know, but like you might want to think about a different Matrix server or a different platform if that's what your use case is.
0: Any listener of this show might assume that that might be something turds into. I don't know. I'm not in any of the current iterations of chats.
5: Yeah. So here's one thing I can say is I've never seen anybody post porn on any of the chat rooms. I'm pretty sure that I am in on the Matrix server. However, that you can create, and this is what he's talking about. He must have created a Matrix chat room and other people must be in it, I guess it sounds like. And in that chat room, maybe it's a private chat room or it's a chat room I never joined, but in that room, you know, that's what, and it's also possible that he joined a room on another Matrix server too. But the way Matrix works is it syncs up the rooms with the Matrix server that you're connecting to directly. So he may be accessing that porn on the Matrix LRN FM server.
0: Are we making a lot of assumptions right now or what?
5: But that room, it was created on another server. So it's like downloading porn from like another server. And so it's filling up the Matrix LRN,
0: Oh my God. So it could be Turd's fault.
5: Yeah.
0: Well, you and your best friend Bob need to get to work on this.
5: One of the things we can do is if we don't want, we can close it off. So the way it was set up originally is that you would be able to join rooms on other servers. If we cut that off, then it also probably would substantially reduce the amount of disk space required and a bunch of other things and such. But ultimately, I think the best solution is just making it scale, and then we don't have to have like a limit on how big the picture is that you can post.
0: 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Yeah. 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
6: 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Rising fees have made Bitcoin useless for purchases, but Dash continues to have fees less than 1 cent per transaction, and its features ensure Dash is undefeated as the most useful cryptocurrency in the marketplace. From a technical standpoint, Dash transactions are irreversible, and its network is protected from 51% attacks by their Chainlocks technology. 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
7: From Feature Story News in Paris, I'm Ross Cullen. Democratic Senator Tim Kaine has announced plans to introduce a resolution barring military action against Oman when the US Senate returns from its August recess, a direct response to President Trump's threat to bomb the Gulf state if it interferes in a deal over control of the Strait of Hormuz. The announcement from the White House came as the 60-day memorandum of understanding between Washington and Tehran expired without a broader peace deal, and Iran says what it calls gross American violations rendered the deadline meaningless. The agreement was meant to provide a framework for resolving the war's thorniest issues, including the future of Iran's nuclear stockpiles. The White House says it's shifting to what it now calls an economic pressure campaign, with a fresh round of sanctions expected in the coming days. Here's FSN's James Goodison in Washington.
8: Because alongside the naval blockade, which is pushing up prices in Iran, the sanctions are also biting. And from President Trump's point of view, he thinks, well, at the moment, the Iranian government are certainly one thing, and that is they are resolved. They are willing to stand up and take the economic pain that's being inflicted by the blockade in order to not back down from their red lines. And President Trump thinks turning up the pressure from that point of view might bring them to the table.
7: The World Health Organization is holding another emergency committee to discuss the Ebola epidemic in the Democratic Republic of the Congo. The meeting comes after public health officials in the DRC said the outbreak of the viral disease was now the deadliest in the country's history. At least 2,300 people have been killed by the Ebola virus since May, surpassing the number of dead in the DRC's 2018 to 2020 outbreak. There is currently no approved vaccine available for the Bundibugyo variant that has caused the current epidemic, but several are in development. The president of Myanmar is set to meet Russian leader Vladimir Putin on Tuesday in what will be the former junta chief's first trip to one of the isolated country's closest allies since taking office in April. Min Aung Hlaing came to power after a widely criticized election in the politically isolated Southeast Asian nation, and he and President Putin will discuss closer cooperation as well as regional and international issues. Daria Bondarchuk has more now from Moscow.
9: During his first trip to Russia, Myanmar's leader Min Aung Hlaing is due to meet with Russian President Vladimir Putin to discuss economy, security issues, social affairs and joint energy and infrastructure projects. Russia and Myanmar maintain close political and defense ties. Min Aung Hlaing visited Russia three times last year alone. Moscow is the fifth stop on his diplomatic tour of Asia, with visits to India, China, Laos and Thailand paid earlier this month. From Russia, Myanmar's leader is set to go to neighboring Belarus for talks with the country's leadership and taking part in a bilateral business forum.
7: That's the latest feature story news. This is Ross Cullen in Paris reporting.
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0: Sorry about that, listeners. I didn't hear the music. Oh my god, that was crazy. But I don't know what happened there. Sorry about that. Let's pretend that didn't happen. So you're listening to Free Talk Live. Thank you, Mark, for waving your arms and getting my attention. I thought you just had something you wanted to say during the break for some reason. Sorry about that.
1: Good. I'm glad I got your attention.
0: You did. Yeah. Anybody watching the stream is probably looked really dumb. It's just me and Chris like hanging out talking about. I got a whiteboard that's helping me to remember to do things.
1: It was only like 20 seconds after the music.
0: Okay, good. Like looking at the clock, I thought it was like 2 minutes. But
2: yeah. Yeah, that's really funny because it was really dumb what we were talking about.
0: Sorry about that, listeners. I didn't hear the music. Oh my god, that was crazy. But I don't know what happened there. Sorry about that. Let's pretend that didn't happen. So you're listening to Free Talk Live. Thank you, Mark, for waving your arms and getting my attention. I thought you just had something you wanted to say during the break for some reason. Sorry about that.
1: Good. I'm glad I got your attention.
0: You did. Yeah. Anybody watching the stream is probably looked really dumb. It's just me and Chris like hanging out talking about. I got a whiteboard that's helping me to remember to do things.
1: It was only like 20 seconds after the music.
0: Okay, good. Like looking at the clock, I thought it was like 2 minutes. But
2: yeah. Yeah, that's really funny because it was really dumb what we were talking about. Literally just like...
0: Passing time. Okay, let's pretend that didn't happen. 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That means that you can call 603-283-6160 to get in on the conversation with us. We do have David from New Mexico on the line, but first... 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
2: Mr. Penguin.
1: And Mark Edge, remotely.
0: And like I said, we have David in New Mexico on the line. David, you're on Free Talk Live. What's on your mind?
3: Bitcoin, Mark, and Chris can play. But Bonnie probably sit out, I guess.
2: Why?
3: Hey, Mark, on your... Well, she had her shot last night.
0: We did talk about Bitcoin last night.
2: Oh, okay, gotcha. I thought you were, like, excluding Bonnie from our conversation on Bitcoin because she was a girl or something like that. Seriously? Bonnie knows what Bitcoin is.
3: This is boys and gay dudes only.
0: Oh, my God.
3: Who only like something that rhymes with chicks, not doing that. So, Mark and Chris, Mark, your Twitter, your ex, the bio in there, you know what it says in the bio, right?
0: Well, Free Talk Live's bio, he means, right?
3: Free Talk Live's bio, yeah.
1: Okay.
3: Yeah. Okay, well, I'll tell you. I mean, hey, everybody, do you hear that? Mark does not know what it says on Free Talk Live.
0: Hey, I didn't even write it either.
3: So right.
2: You're going to have to refresh our memories. That bio has probably been there for decades.
3: Right, yeah. I'll educate you all about Free Talk Live. Hang on a second. So, Mark, also...

0: I'm talking about individuals and individual accounts. I'm talking about media. And I would love to know. And I can assure you, Max Kaiser is very frustrated that Free Talk Live gets to be first.
1: Why? Who's that?
0: He was basically second. And the guy's way more Bitcoin than we are, you know? And in some ways, I kind of feel like, you know, he kind of deserves to have been first, but he wasn't.
2: I don't necessarily think I agree with that one. I think Free Talk Live definitely deserves it. I mean, like, honestly, like, it's all about, and everybody else is like sort of misconstrued what Bitcoin is all about and the philosophy and everything else. It's like, it's not about making money. It's about control. It's about controlling, well, you know, your value and money.
3: What's wrong with making money?
2: There's nothing wrong with making money. That's not it, though. Like, that's not why Bitcoin exists. Bitcoin wasn't created to make money. It was created to give people control of their money back.
3: Right. But let me ask you this. Would making money be an incentive for people who are not paying attention to Bitcoin and other crypto to pay attention and make use of it so that the goal that you have might be accomplished sooner?
2: It's not the goal that I have. It's in the founding document, right? Like, it's in the white paper. Well, it's the whole reason Bitcoin exists.
3: I chose my words poorly. I should never reference anybody participating with Free Talk Live because they'll take it personally instead of generically like it is meant and we'll go off on a wild goose chase. So let me take that back.
2: Oh, my God. Just keep going. Ask the question again. Where are you going with this?
3: The question is, you know, you would like people to adopt Bitcoin and use it for the mission that you laid out without describing that mission. And, you know, a lot of people are in, but most people still haven't.
2: No, I did describe it. It's to gain control over your money.
3: I made the mistake of saying you. So let me eliminate all proper and not.
0: Use the term one. I found this to really work. Yeah. David, you're absolutely talking about a phenomenon here on Free Talk Live where the pedants just lose control. Absolutely true. Don't use the second person. Use the third person. One must do this.
1: In
0: one
1: French, they use it all the time. I was like, wow, that is so much more helpful to say one. Yeah.
3: One. Yeah. Okay. So I think the LGBTQ, ABCXYZ would object to. Oh, come on, Chris. Have some fun.
1: Chris and his best friend, Bob.
3: By the way, Chris and Bob.
2: Oh, my God.
3: I have the skill. I have the skill.
2: My partner.
3: You can put still photographs in front of me with no clues, you know, like makeup and style, hairstyle or whatever. And I with greater than the normal odds, which would be like 50-50, they would be 90-10. I can tell you gay or straight on a still photo. What does that mean?
1: Why do you, David and Mark, the two straight men on this show, have so much, like, I have the most knowledge about gayness. No, I am the most knowledgeable about gayness.
2: I'm convinced that these people who love to talk about gayness, they're just closeted, you know, like they don't have the courage to come out themselves.
3: Here's the alternative, Chris. We got a rear end to protect.
2: What? I really want to know why you think you have to protect your rear end. Like, what is there to protect it against? Do you have, like, are you around a lot of, you know, I don't even think I can say this on air, but, you know.
1: Careful.
2: Yeah, you know, those kind of people? Because I'm around a lot of gay people, but I don't know I'm not around a lot of those people that you're referencing.
3: I am not only a chick magnet, but a dude magnet, dude.
2: Okay, one that clearly a group of dudes that are very violent.
3: What do you mean? I don't get it.
2: Well, because your typical gay guy isn't going
1: to
2: go.
1: Yourself,
2: isn't going
1: to
2: go and force you to do something that you don't want to do.
3: Once again, you're inferring things that were not stated. I said a rear end to protect doesn't mean from a direct attack. It could be from like being.
2: What are you protecting it from then?
3: Huh?
2: What does that word mean to you? Because protect to me means somebody wants access that you don't want to give access to.
3: Chris, your autism is showing. Your autism is showing. Come on, man.
1: So, I don't think so.
3: Back to Bitcoin.
1: Okay. Let's get back to Bitcoin.
3: Yeah. And, okay. So I got a wallet to protect and happens to be, you know, close to my rear end in my back pocket. And, you know, I was trying to help Chris out. Let's abandon that because I don't want to get bogged down in that. And I'm going to remind myself to always.

0: just use the word one instead of anything else. One, yeah. And okay, so Mark, so that was a good selling point that you guys were first. So what the hell happened? You have kind of like you're dropping the ball. I mean, why aren't you like paying attention anymore?
1: Paying attention to Bitcoin?
0: Well, that's what we're talking about.
2: That's kind of a fair point. Like, I would say that Free Talk Live does talk about Bitcoin less, but I think it's just because, like, the hosts they're on that are most interested in what news.
3: We won. I don't know where you've been, but we won. It's you know, cryptocurrency's all over the place.
0: Well, yeah, except that it's still not adopted. I mean, you can't go to Walmart and spend crypto yet.
3: I mean, how often do you go to Walmart and buy anything? I mean, I haven't even been in there in the past probably year.
1: Yeah, I would disagree with your assessment, David. So hold on, David. Let me talk about it.
0: Autism alert! Whoop!
1: Okay, David. People don't go into Walmart and most people don't go into Walmart and spend anything but digital currency. Now, the United States government has a very effective digital currency they call the dollar. It has wide adoption, and the vast majority of credit cards will use that currency. However, you can get very easily in a whole bunch of different options, credit cards that will allow you to spend your cryptocurrency. So I don't think the problem is adoption in that sense. You can spend cryptocurrency pretty much anywhere you want to spend it, so long as you're not trying to buy crack and then you got to work out with your crack dealer.
0: Right. But it's not mainstream. You got to work for it. So you're not there yet. That's the bottom line.
1: But the understanding of money and how it works,
3: David,
1: isn't mainstream either.
3: David.
1: You can understand it. The vast majority of people will not understand money. If I got on and explained the U.S. dollar, how it's created and all those things over and over night, no one would care.
0: Wait a minute. Autism alert on Mark. We're not talking about like knowing all the inner workings. We're just talking about like using it, and you can't use it in Walmart.
3: End of that thread, new thread.
0: Okay, so right on your Free Talk Live Twitter is a hyperlink for Bitcoin. Do you know where that goes, Mark?
1: No,
3: it's not him that set it up, so he wouldn't know. Let me get in here a little bit because it's not.
0: You've been in here a little bit.
3: So first of all. Yes, you can go to Walmart and spend dollars, but are we going to say euros haven't taken off yet because you can't go into Walmart and spend euros? I mean, you have the same problem with dollars.
0: Okay.
3: Dollars,
0: autism,
3: if you go into
0: autism,
3: a store in
0: autism,
3: Europe,
0: autism,
3: you know, you can't
0: autism,
3: use
0: autism,
3: dollars to pay for your
0: autism,
3: goods either. If you
0: autism,
3: look online, Bitcoin is actually accepted around the world more than probably everything except for, U.S. dollars. So.
0: Okay. So let's back to where let me rein it in again. So where I'm going, Mark, is on your there's a hyperlink for Bitcoin, and I was asking you if you click on that link where that takes you, and you really don't know. And so I'm going to tell you it's like hashtag Bitcoin on Twitter. And so right on your own account, you know, Free Talk Live, there's a link to learn about Bitcoin, and there's all kinds of helpful stuff there. And you guys, your own selves, don't ever even reference all of the helpful information that's there.
2: Do you know how often we used to get told it was so annoying whenever we talked about Bitcoin too much? That was probably like the number one complaint when I first started the show, actually for like years. Like, you talk about Bitcoin all the time, nobody cares, like constant.
0: And now the number one complaint is
2: no,
0: that
2: it's not.
0: You talk about Addison Rae.
2: No, it's not.
0: Addison
2: I really doubt it.
0: Yeah.
2: I don't talk about it constantly. Like, one person can call in with a topic you don't care about. Sometimes Turd calls in and talks about Addison Rae, and it's just like, okay, well, sometimes people can call in with a topic that David from New Mexico isn't interested in, and then later.
1: Addison Rae.
2: And then later.
3: I think it's also important to note that this is just a general talk show, so we bring in whatever, you know, anybody, including us, the hosts and the co-hosts on the show, bring in whatever we feel like talking about or whatever's in the news, right?
2: Anybody can call in and change the subject,
3: Right. So, like, this is like, whether if we're not talking about it as much, it may be because there's not as much. We're talking about liberty stuff, and cryptocurrency stuff isn't all liberty stuff, right? Like, I mean, we can talk about stable coins, but we kind of did that already.
2: And a new goddess got her wings and created the best album of all time on my birthday, 2025. I should talk about Addison Rae more, if anything. But anyway,
3: yeah.
2: I'm joking.
3: I want to say that we do actually talk about cryptocurrency still, and it's just, you know, it's just a question of, you know, whether or not there is cryptocurrency stuff happening, you know, in the news and so forth, and whether or not the person on is even aware whether or not it's, you know, you have to remember there's different people who co-host Free Talk Live, and so not everybody is necessarily going to be as aware of what's happening.
2: And literally all of us use Bitcoin in our daily lives.
3: Yeah,
2: it's like completely normal to us.
3: But the thing is that, like, unless, like, for example, if I'm not on or somebody else who's maybe more follows the technical stuff that's going on with it, it may, and you don't bring, nobody on the show or calling into the show brings it up, it may not, you know, there's possible we miss. We're only doing the show 2 days a week now. So, I haven't even, like, for example, I'm usually bringing a lot of tech stories too. And I haven't been bringing in the tech stories when I haven't been on. So if I haven't been on in 3 weeks or 4 weeks or 5 weeks or something like that, it's possible that something got missed, very easily. As opposed to, you know, if we're on 5 days or 7 days a week, then, you know, there's a much higher chance of us covering.
2: And I wouldn't say that there's been like no Bitcoin news at all, but it's like really been like techie and stuff like that.
3: Or
2: like,
3: it's been more financy, not even techie. It's been financy, I think, is like, because there was, so just to bring up a you know, cryptocurrency related stuff.
2: Yeah.
3: Europe. No, not Europe. Somebody just passed. Was it the U.S.? Somebody just passed a bill. That I want to say something to do with like, I don't even think it has to do with cryptocurrency. It was sort of somehow tangentially related to like cryptocurrency, basically. But I can't even remember what country it is, or it might have been the United States, or it might have been some other country. It was Russia. That's what it was. So Russia passed something, the Clarity Act, I think it might have been.
2: Oh, the Clarity Act is the U.S.
3: Oh, the U.S. Okay. So Russia passed something equivalent to the Clarity Act, as an example. And that was just the other day. It was absolutely not about liberty, right? Like, it is something that sort of, I guess, you know, it's regulations basically saying who can use cryptocurrency in Russia, how much you can spend, whether or not you can accept it. So for international trade, you can get permission to accept it and use it in, like, international trade at any amount, but everybody else is basically limited, and you can buy it, but you can't spend it, is basically what it equivalent of it is in Russia, as an example. This is something that really happened. Now, we didn't bring nobody's brought this story in, and frankly, I don't necessarily know how much I care to talk about this story either. It's not really like a liberty oriented story. And that's what we kind of tend to do on Free Talk Live. So
2: speaking of which,
3: to the extent that cryptocurrency is doing that, we talk about it. But to the extent that it's some bill that is doing the opposite, we may or may not talk about it, I think.
2: Before the show, I brought up this story that I definitely want to get into about this guy, who got charged even for wiping his phone with a code.
3: Yes, this is definitely the story I want to talk about.
2: This technology has been around for like 10 years, but I guess now the government has figured out what it is, and now they're claiming that it's, you know, maybe obstruction of justice or something. Let's see. This is from TheGuardian.com. U.S. government targets Cop City protester over phone operating system. Concern over U.S. effort to prosecute Sam Tunick, maybe, accused by authorities of wiping his phone using Graphene OS.
3: He didn't wipe the phone. The officer who entered the code wiped the phone.
2: Exactly.
3: Because he didn't know that the code that was being entered was not to unlock the phone, but it was to wipe the code.
2: And I'm not sure what this is. Stopcop.city is a website for this protest. I hadn't heard of this protest at all. Have you guys heard of Cop City?
3: I've heard of Cop City. It's basically like a training ground for cops.
2: Oh, in Atlanta.
3: Yeah, something like that. And it was basically, there were a lot of people who were against it. And I'm sure if it was happening in New Hampshire somewhere, we would be against it, right? Anyway.
2: Is it like for ICE specifically?
3: I don't know. I don't really remember the details. I don't know if it was just for like cops or, you know, ICE. I wouldn't be surprised if it was like a federal sort of facility of some kind, but I actually don't recall. I may have read about it. I may not. This was quite some time ago at this point. Anyway, so he just happened to be one of the protesters. And, well, why don't you go on with the story, because you actually got the story.
2: The U.S. Department of Justice is attempting to prosecute an Atlanta resident in connection with the movement against the police training center known as Cop City, because he had Graphene OS, which is an operating system. That's what OS is.
3: It's like Android, except without the privacy violating, you know, garbage that every Android phone has on top of it.
2: Yep. because he had Graphene OS on his phone, an open source operating system that enables users to enter a passcode and wipe a phone clean.
3: It does way more than that, but that is one of the functionalities, just to clarify that.
2: The case, which had its first hearing on Monday, centers on a little-known U.S. federal statute that makes it a crime to destroy property in an effort to prevent it from being seized. It's like how Fauci recently, he had to talk in front of the government and he had to discuss his own diary, which I'm just like, why would somebody like that keep a diary? But yeah. I was like, why couldn't he just like throw away his diary before they got to it? But
3: the interesting part about this is that it, the way the law is writing it, it was making me think that this was targeting like a cop who seized the evidence and then maybe another cop destroyed it, right? Because the evidence is already seized. So, I mean, are you trying to prohibit somebody who, you know, some third party, like the person whose evidence that was that you seized from destroying it? I mean, if it's in the cop's possession, how is that third party going to destroy that evidence in the first place, right? And if in this particular case, it's the officer, so it was it wasn't Border Patrol, it was something equivalent of Border Patrol, but it wasn't technically patrol. It was like, because there's a difference between Border Patrol is like not the people at the airport that do border checks. It's different.
1: Customs and Border Patrol? I thought that was them.
2: It says it was stopped for interrogation at an airport.
3: Yeah.
2: It's not saying exactly
3: they're
2: what the...
3: border agents, but not Border Patrol, because they were at the airport. There's a distinction there. Anyway, don't worry about it. It doesn't matter really for the sake of talking about the story. Anyway, so these agents basically were, you know, they took his phone and then they asked him for the password to unlock it. He provided a code, but it wasn't the password to unlock it. The agents are the one who actually entered it into the phone.
2: Yeah.
3: The agents are the one who took the act that caused the evidence to be destroyed, if there was any evidence at all. Right. So it's, you're literally criminalizing him for speech. Mm-hmm. And there's a variety of arguments, legal arguments that are likely to be made in this case about why he wasn't. I did not hear the one, you know, I did listen to a lawyer on the, talk about this story, and he had other reasons for why he probably didn't commit a crime here, but it's also like he didn't cause the data to be wiped. It was the officer who entered the PIN into the phone that did that. So like, how can you?
2: So let's explain in regular terms what happened. Basically, this guy was getting his phone taken from him by a cop,
3: right.
2: And cops can ask you for the PIN to your devices, but they cannot force you to type
3: right.
2: in your PIN.
3: You have no obligation to provide it.
2: So he provided a PIN, and what that PIN actually
1: wait
2: did
1: a second.
2: Was...
1: I'm trying to understand whether this is international or not.
3: He was at the border. He was at the U.S. border with U.S. Customs.
2: It said, Dominican Republic.
1: Then you can be compelled... turn over evidence in that circumstance.
3: No. You cannot
2: coming into Atlanta.
1: Into America.
3: You're misunderstanding. So there's a difference between they can't compel you to speak. They can only compel you to surrender your device.
1: Right.
3: Okay. So he handed his device over as ordered, basically. But that doesn't mean that they can force him to tell him what the password is to unlock the phone. Because
1: again, I will not give legal advice, but as I understand it, they would claim, and it sounds like they are claiming, that they have the right, the power to search your devices at the border.
3: Sure.
1: Now, I'm not defending the government on this. I think it's a very interesting case. I hope this guy doesn't have to pay to defend himself, and I suspect he does not. But this is how we decide in America how things work. It sucks.
3: Yeah, Mark,
1: it really sucks, ladies and gentlemen. The idea that your government pays lawyers to come after you and then you have to pay to defend yourself is they spend your money to go after you and then you have to spend your money to defend yourself. It is a terrible one-sided system that is completely broken and cannot be repaired. The lawyer industrial complex is so thoroughly ensconced in this country, you will work and die before it goes away.
3: So, Mark, this is very much like in New Hampshire. The cop has the right to ask you for ID and your name. You have no legal obligation to provide it. Same thing here. The cop has every right to search your device, but that doesn't mean you have any obligation to provide him any kind of password.
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4: Everyone in a bustling Chinese parade is attempting to elude pursuers. Newly discovered cave paintings suggest early man was battling a lot of inner demons, and a xylophonist is shredding it. This Tuesday, FBI officials disclose details of a disturbing Al-Qaeda plot to just kick back, relax, and savor the inevitable collapse of the United States. Intelligence agencies confirmed the massive, coordinated plan involves terrorist cells across the globe, training specifically to take a load off and unwind as America's political infighting, class divides, moral indolence, and environmental self-destruction gradually tear the nation apart.
5: Our righteous warriors will devote our time to relaxing and really soaking in the infidel self-destruction. America's cities will be reduced to ruins. The economy will come to a standstill. And we, the Blessed of Islam, will kick back, put our feet up, and enjoy the show. It's going to be great.
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10: From Feature Story News in Paris, I'm Ross Cullen. Democratic Senator Tim Kaine has announced plans to introduce a resolution barring military action against Oman when the U.S. Senate returns from its August recess, a direct response to President Trump's threat to bomb the Gulf state if it interferes in a deal over control of the Strait of Hormuz. The announcement from the White House came as the 60-day memorandum of understanding between Washington and Tehran expired without a broader peace deal, and Iran says what it calls gross American violations rendered the deadline meaningless. The agreement was meant to provide a framework for resolving the war's thorniest issues, including the future of Iran's nuclear stockpiles. The White House says it's shifting to what it now calls an economic pressure campaign, with a fresh round of sanctions expected in the coming days. Here's FSN's James Goodison in Washington.
11: Because alongside the naval blockade, which is pushing up prices in Iran, the sanctions are also biting. And from President Trump's point of view, he thinks, well, at the moment, the Iranian government are certainly one thing, and that is they are resolved. They are willing to stand up and take the economic pain that's being inflicted by the blockade in order to not back down from their red lines. And President Trump thinks turning up the pressure from that point of view might bring them to the table.
10: The World Health Organization is holding another emergency committee to discuss the Ebola epidemic in the Democratic Republic of the Congo. The meeting comes after public health officials in the DRC said the outbreak of the viral disease was now the deadliest in the country's history. At least 2,300 people have been killed by the Ebola virus since May, surpassing the number of dead in the DRC's 2018 to 2020 outbreak. There is currently no approved vaccine available for the Bundibugyo variant that has caused the current epidemic, but several are in development. The president of Myanmar is set to meet Russian leader Vladimir Putin on Tuesday in what will be the former junta chief's first trip to one of the isolated country's closest allies since taking office in April. Min Aung Hlaing came to power after a widely criticized election in the politically isolated Southeast Asian nation, and he and President Putin will discuss closer cooperation as well as regional and international issues. Daria Bondarchuk has more now from Moscow.
12: During his first trip to Russia, Myanmar's leader Min Aung Hlaing is due to meet with Russian President Vladimir Putin to discuss economy, security issues, social affairs, and joint energy and infrastructure projects. Russia and Myanmar maintain close political and defense ties. Min Aung Hlaing visited Russia 3 times last year alone. Moscow is the 5th stop on his diplomatic tour of Asia, with visits to India, China, Laos, and Thailand paid earlier this month. From Russia, Myanmar's leader is set to go to neighboring Belarus for talks with the country's leadership and taking part in a bilateral business forum.
13: With FSN Spotlight, I'm Simon Marks, looking again today at what happens if the war in Iran does not end. The Memorandum of Understanding signed 2 months ago by the US and Iran has now expired without any movement towards the full-scale peace negotiation that it envisaged. Alison Miner, former National Security Council Director for Arabian Peninsula Affairs, says the world now needs to brace for prolonged economic dislocation.
14: I think it means the Strait of Hormuz being compromised for the foreseeable future. I think that water always finds a way to flow, and we will see potentially more traffic through the strait, but not a full pre-war level. I think that the prospects for a negotiated settlement that is blessed by Tehran, that is blessed by Washington and the international community, is appearing increasingly unlikely. And I think the Gulf solution will be to diversify as much as possible. So there's no single industry that is resilient against continued disruptions from Iran, whether it be attacks on the Gulf or disruption in the Strait of Hormuz. And I think the unfortunate thing about warfare today is that it doesn't take a catastrophic attack with advanced weapons to have those consequences.
13: She spoke to Foreign Policy magazine, reflecting the absence of any international optimism about the Strait of Hormuz being reopened anytime soon. With FSN Spotlight, I'm Simon Marks.
10: And now another look at the top stories. President Trump says he thinks Iran will not make a satisfactory deal to end the war as he threatens to bomb Oman. The World Health Organization is holding another emergency meeting on the Ebola epidemic in the Democratic Republic of the Congo. At least 2,300 people have died so far. And the president of Myanmar is set to meet Russian leader Vladimir Putin for talks in the former junta chief's first trip to one of the country's closest allies. That's the latest feature story news. This is Ross Cullen in Paris reporting.
15: This week, badly shaken researchers reported observing an osprey stalking, killing, and devouring an adult male lion in what is being called a massive food chain shakeup. Confirmation of the 3-pound marine bird consuming the 400-pound feline has biologists scrambling to determine the new predator-prey connections between the planet's billions of organisms.
16: We seem to be experiencing some sort of cross-species dietary free-for-all.
15: Scientists say that the killing of the healthy, full-grown lion by a typical osprey specimen has lent credibility to recent reports of a deer seen grazing on a nest of squirrels in Wisconsin, as well as a claim made by a group of Japanese fishermen who say they witnessed 300 million krill devouring a 40-ton humpback whale. In other news, NASA acquires the moon for an upcoming Kennedy Space Center exhibit. A radio DJ invites the whole town to some bullshit, and assuming the many universes theory of quantum mechanics is accurate, the review you've just seen will remain relevant in another reality for all eternity. For more, visit theonion.com/newsbeat.
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0: that you control, that means that you can call 603-283-6160. That's 603-283-6160 to get in on the conversation with us. And you can change the subject. You can talk about what we're talking about. You can tell us we're wrong. That's your right on Free Talk Live. And with you on Free Talk Live tonight, you've got me, Bonnie.
1: Mr. Penguin.
2: And Mark Edge.
0: And in the last segment, we just started talking about this story. It seems like a really big deal to me. I heard about it on a comedian's podcast, and I was like, oh my God, that sounds exactly like a Penguin story. Like something that we need to talk about with you. Because you put Graphene OS on phones, right, that you sell?
1: Yeah.
0: And Graphene OS is an operating system that is free open source software, right? Completely?
1: Yeah, more or less. Mm-hmm.
0: And this person who was in a protester protesting Cop City in Atlanta, which is a big giant cop training center. I'd like to know more about that if the article gets into it. Let's see. This from TheGuardian.com. Well, the protester had it on his phone, and Graphene OS has a function where you can put in a different code other than your regular code, and it will wipe your phone. Chris said it does more.
1: Yeah, I mean, so it's distinguishing it from Android. Okay, so it's what they call a fork, which is basically a copy of something, but with changes. And those changes are things like it doesn't include the Google Play services, and it doesn't include the Google App Store, basically. Google, I think it's called Google Play is what it is. It's Google's App Store.
0: Yep.
1: So it doesn't include that. It doesn't include a bunch of things that are basically malicious components that are is usually whenever you install Android or a manufacturer does, they're if they want to include the apps, Google App Store, for example, they have to install all these other malicious components that do things like spy on you and track you and things of that nature. And so, but the underlying code for Android is sources are available and they're under what are called free software licenses. And they basically means that you can more or less do what you want with it as long as you are any changes that you make to the code are also released to downstream users. And the downstream users in this case have or one of those users have forked Android and turned created their own version of Android, basically called Graphene OS, that doesn't have any of these malicious apps in it. And one of the features they added was a feature to what's called wipe, where it's not just deleting data, it's actually like overwriting the data, so it's forensically unrecoverable, basically, more or less anyway. And so the government in this case actually cannot recover, the data on this phone. Now the data was not wiped by the user. The data was wiped by the agent who entered the code into the phone. He's the one who initiated the action. The owner of the phone provided a code. That code did not unlock the phone, so if at best he probably could be charged with lying to an agent and a federal agent.
0: That's a crime.
1: That he may be able to be charged with, but this charge just doesn't make a whole lot of sense if you ask me.
0: Oh, were you going to say something, Mark?
2: No, I think that this is an apt description of what's going on, and I wouldn't interrupt Chris because yes, correct.
1: Yeah, that's just.
0: I want to see if the article has any more information. It says experts say this may be the first time the law has been aimed at the operating system, Graphene OS, which works on Google Pixel phones.
1: Well, the feature itself isn't illegal. That's the thing. And even the thing is, if the person had not given the code any code at all, then there's no possibility of this charge being brought, basically. And there's also no possibility of the charge of like lying to a federal officer is also not possible.
0: They could have planted it in a notebook where the cops were going to take it, where it says like phone code.
1: Well, so one of the defenses against this probably is that he was compelled or he was made to believe that he was compelled to provide a code, and so that's probably like there's a decent chance that that is going to be used in his defense or something along those lines, because you can't be compelled to speak. Basically, he had asked for a lawyer at the top, but prior to him being told he has to give basically his code to the officer. And the reason the officer said basically the way the officer worded it, I believe, was something along the lines of like, we have a right to your phone or something like that.
0: You heard about this already? You're saying in this
1: case? So I've read the story or a version of the story, and this is what happened basically. So he was kind of made to believe that he had to provide them a code. And so that would constitute, you know, compelled speech, which they can't do basically. There are certain things that they can do at the border that they would need a warrant for under ordinary circumstances. For example, they can seize the device. They do have a right to search it, but that doesn't necessarily mean that you have any obligation to assist them in that search. And so you can refuse, and they will then seize the phone try and get access to it. They'll send it off to a forensics lab and try and gain access to it. They will fail in this particular situation probably because the phone, as long as the phone is off, they won't be able to gain access to it because it's encrypted. Now, if the phone was on, their forensics people might be able to gain access to it even with the passcode. He could have done this in a way that would have been basically impossible for them to gain access to his stuff. He probably was not as knowledgeable, maybe a more technical person or somebody who is, just generally more knowledgeable about their rights and things. Generally speaking, you shouldn't, traverse the border, with anything that you wouldn't want the government to see, basically. That's just a general...
0: In this case, he was put on a terrorism watch list because of his alleged association with the movement against Cop City, which is crazy. That shouldn't be okay.
1: Yeah, obviously not. There's probably a problem there too. But their justification they were using was actually child porn, which there was no reason. There was no articulable reason that they would the argument didn't make any sense at all.
2: Because they always do.
1: Yeah,
2: we got to check this phone because there might be. Right. C-SPAM on it.
1: Yeah.
2: I think this is an important case, and that's why I'm interested in it. I feel bad for this person being held up as, this person's life is being used as a shield for our own liberties.
1: Absolutely.
2: Because we need to know the answer to the question, exactly how much information do I have to give as an American citizen who has a right to enter this country,
1: yep.
2: Do I have to give a Customs and Border Patrol agent at the border?
1: No, you don't. They cannot compel speech because they don't even know that you know the password in the first place, right? Like, it could be a phone, but you don't necessarily...
2: He could have accidentally given a code that wiped the phone.
1: Exactly. Like, and this is another part that, like, they would have to prove, in a courtroom. So he should definitely remain silent at this point because, they're going to have to prove that he knowingly provided a code to wipe the phone and it wasn't,
0: I mean, we always think that, and then people get charged with all kinds of thought crimes all the time anyway. So.
1: Sure, and they get convicted too.
0: Exactly.
1: Now, it's also worth pointing out that we know for a fact that they were not looking for child pornography. And the reason is because they've already stated that the reason that they pulled him out of line and interrogated him was because he was on this, terrorist list that makes no sense because there's no evidence of terrorism either, but this is one of the ways the government, tries to, one is accusing you of things of crimes that you didn't actually commit and they know it, like child pornography. But they try and use that to coerce you into talking, right? And of course, the other thing is they like to use the word terrorism, even though most of the people who are on the terrorism lists aren't terrorists and have never had a thought of terrorism. But they're using this because they're using it to coerce people into, providing them access to stuff that they don't have any obligation to provide them access to. If you say, I'm not going to give you my password or you just remain silent, they're going to accuse you of being a pedophile. And it's like most people don't want people thinking they're a pedophile. So they surrender their code, even though they're not looking for child porn. You have to have a solid understanding, and you also have to have, you have to be a man, trying to use that figuratively and say this on the air. You basically have to be a man and stand up for your rights When agents are, you know, trying to,
0: yeah, it was like they had already, inspected his phone, it's saying in this article, and then they, took him into a room with several chairs and a camera and a microphone, and several agents began a secondary inspection, but all their questions were centered on child sexual abuse images. That would be really, like, kind of scary to a lot of people.
1: And one of the other reasons they do that is because
2: I'm scared just hearing it.
1: It's going to also taint the jury. So, for example, they're going to it's going to make the jury think that you're some sort of pedophile when you start, you know, when this goes to court.
0: Yeah.
1: And it's like, obviously, that there's no that's not why this case is here before the court, but it they can, you know, that they can bring that up now, and it's like. And it gives the jury this impression that they're going after this bad person. And it's like, and of course, as soon as you say the word child porn, or pedophile or anything like that, it doesn't matter, you know, that there's no evidence for it. It's, you know, juries convict just, unfortunately, juries are terrible. And they will convict no matter what the evidence shows. The evidence can show that this was just a false accusation. And juries will still convict because the people, sadly, the mindset of most people is like, well, he might have been a pedophile. Well, yeah, you might have been a pedophile too, but you're going to convict yourself even though you know you're not. Like, does that make any sense? No, it doesn't. But, you know, there's another thought that I've heard people say, and it's like, well, even if he's not a pedophile, he's it's karma or something like that. He's, you know, I have to convict because, you know, he probably did something else bad. It's like in his life or something. Like, we're like, seriously? But this is a very religious, somebody who's very, you might be more familiar with this, Bonnie. Maybe you too, Mark. But somebody who is very religious, this is sort of, the religious, I think religious justification for why juries often convict people who they know are innocent. And it's along the lines of, You know, bad people are, you know, you wouldn't be here if you weren't a bad person. And so
2: Chris, I disagree, and I'm going to call the autism alert on this one.
1: No, go for it.
2: The reason is because human beings suck at being good. Okay. We value way above truth. We value social cohesion. And there's so there were some tests done, and this just shows you how wildly crazy it was. They were shown pictures. There were like called five people at a table. Four of them were not test subjects. One was a test subject. They show the first person this color, right? And it's obviously blue.
1: Yeah.
2: And then everybody at the table says it's red, it's red, it's red, it's red. And it gets around to the person who's actually the test subject. In about half of the time, that person said, it's red. It's a different color than it actually was.
1: So Mark, now, this is what you're saying is that's what you're saying is 100% true. But it's not just that. It's a combination of these things, right?
2: Sure.
1: Yeah.
0: Well, do have a caller on the line. Can we come back to this in a bit?
1: Sure.
0: We have Dave Ridley from Colorado on the line. Dave Ridley, you're on Free Talk Live. What's on your mind?
3: I have an update about the New Hampshire Liberty Alliance.
0: Oh, okay. What's the update?
3: Although it's not all that recent. I just learned about it this week. I thought it was interesting enough to share. This is the organization that sort of rates all the New Hampshire politicians, and this is probably the first organization that the Free Staters set up when they first started moving to New Hampshire. Really set it up before really hardly anyone had moved, actually.
1: Yeah, I don't even know if this is completely Free Stater set up. It was, I think it was a combination of Free Staters, if my memory is correct.
3: I feel like
1: the non-Free Staters.
3: Rachel Mills was involved, and I think Adam Rick was, although he made his own separate one. I don't know.
2: Certainly the great Don Gorman.
3: Yes, I would. Yeah, that's true. Anyway, I was just watching a speech by Melissa Cream, who I guess she was running it at the time when the speech was filmed. This was probably about a year ago. But apparently two things. I guess they started doing charity work. Did you guys know anything about this?
2: No.
1: New Hampshire Liberty Alliance is doing charity work, like outside of like their normal stuff?
0: No, I hadn't.
3: Yeah.
1: Interesting. I hadn't heard about this. What is it? What are they doing? This seems weird.
3: Someone had a fire or something like that, and they gave them aid and financial aid and stuff like that. So I don't know if that's something they're doing regularly now or not. Huh. I guess it's a sign of growth. And the other thing was she mentioned that you guys may already know this, but apparently they have been, as of when she was giving the speech, the New Hampshire Senate has been refusing to do roll calls for the most part.
1: Isn't that pretty typical?
0: The Senate?
3: I didn't know this. They're not able to track. People aren't able to track the votes of the senators.
0: Oh.
1: Yeah, I think it's. What, isn't it because you need like two reps or something, and they just haven't been able to, or two or three reps or something, and they haven't been able to get those numbers because there's only, what, 24 senators, I think, and then New Hampshire Senate, and we've only had like, you know, I mean, only, up until recently, we haven't had any libertarians in the Senate, and
0: yeah,
1: now we have like
0: 24.
1: Somewhere between two and five, depending on how, you know, how.
2: So, Dave. This is a good problem to have, which is to say that libertarians are so much a part of the conversation in Concord that now they have to do politics in order to get the things they want to do to get, you know, that kind of thing. So we all know that politics is ugly and yucky, right? And now, instead of just being the lone amount of people that are voting in a principled way or whatever, we have these situations where leadership believes that the NHLA's rating system actually gets in the way of them getting more liberty-oriented stuff. Now, I'm not saying that's true or that's false. What I'm saying is that that is what they say, is that essentially – when they don't have these roll call votes, that they're able to get people who would otherwise vote in a libertarian fashion to vote in a what the NHLA might call a non-libertarian fashion in order to get something that they want down the line.
1: This all has to do with accountability. So in the House, there's always enough libertarians to force a roll call, I believe, is what the story, sort of the situation is. And so they do. And that's how come, you know, the New Hampshire Liberty Alliance is able to basically keep tabs on, you know, and give the Congress critters a rating in the House. But in the Senate, that's not unfortunately been the case. Again, this is my understanding. And if anybody thinks I'm mistaken about something, feel free to point it out.
3: So this is the first time I've heard anyone say that they're hiding their votes to protect themselves from libertarians. Where did you hear that?
2: Yeah. So I'm not telling you. I love you, but I'm not telling you. So let's say, for the sake of, let's say there's a secession vote that comes up. This is a good one. The secession vote comes up and says that, hey, the right of the people of New Hampshire to vote on a secession bill. Now, you and I would say it is the right of the people to vote on secession for the state of New Hampshire because we're libertarians. We believe that it is a right of the citizens of New Hampshire. However, there are many people within the government of New Hampshire that don't think that's a great idea to even give the option. We should even make national news that we're doing such a thing. So they would be willing to trade things if they thought this bill might even have a chance of passing. They'd be willing to trade some things. You know, how about a guarantee that we never, force seatbelts? Would you be willing to trade that right now for this vote? And then the libertarian says, that knows that it's not going to pass anyway, that voting on this is meaningless. They trade their meaningless vote for something meaningful, and that's politics, right? Is it good? No. But it is so.
3: Yeah. Well, the other thing is that you're right with what you were saying before. It only takes one senator and 1 second to get a roll call vote, and they can't even pull that off. So there's something going on in the Senate. I don't know how long it's been going on, but it smells dirty.
1: I mean, this is the history. I mean, the Senate is the least libertarian in the, you know, of the, you know, it's been the least libertarian the entire time that we've been in New Hampshire.
0: Yeah, probably worse than the governor.
2: Don Gorman referred to the New Hampshire Senate as a terrorist organization.
1: the Senate is a cesspool, you know, when it comes to, you know, liberty. And unfortunately, it's been getting better. Don't get me wrong. We actually have made less progress in the House over the last 5 years, and we made a lot of progress in the Senate. Because even a single senator is, there's 400 reps in the House, in the New Hampshire House. So if we get a couple of House reps, it makes things a little bit better. But if we get even a single senator in the Senate, then, you know, when there's only 24 of them, well, you know, that's as a percentage, that's, you know, that's a lot more progress than a single senator, or I'm sorry, a single rep in the House, you know, additional rep in the House.
3: We did have a libertarian senator for maybe, I don't know, 4 years or so, Jim Forsythe, but he died in a sporting accident about 5 years ago.
1: When was he a senator in the New Hampshire House? How long ago was it?
3: He was up in the 2014 era.
0: Oh, okay. I know he was doing sound money stuff.
1: I was not aware of that, because my understanding was that our first libertarian senator was only of like maybe 5 years ago or something like that. And now we have like somewhere between 2 and 5, depending on who you ask and depending on, you know, who you consider to be a, you know, libertarian, basically.
3: Yeah. Jim was a longtime local Ron Paul guy, but Keith Murphy, I think, is the one you're talking about now. He's an actual free stater around 05. That's where things stand in the Senate as of a year ago.
1: Yeah, I think it's like, I think what it is it's something like two of them are free staters now, and like, or they were a couple years ago anyway, when I heard about it, and it was like maybe three of them were not, but they lean libertarian, something like that. So like, it's a pseudo five, maybe two more solid.
0: Wow. NHLA is announcing that they have 45 candidates who are running in contested primary elections that they're endorsing. That means there are even more than that that are running, but just those people aren't in contested primary elections. I'm just looking at their website here. That's for a state rep, of course. That's a good amount. I wonder if it's like gone up every year or every 2 years. 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Thank you for the call, Dave Ridley. 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
6: From Feature Story News in Paris, I'm Ross Cullen. Democratic Senator Tim Kaine has announced plans to introduce a resolution barring military action against Oman when the US Senate returns from its August recess, a direct response to President Trump's threat to bomb the Gulf state if it interferes in a deal over control of the Strait of Hormuz. The announcement from the White House came as the 60-day memorandum of understanding between Washington and Tehran expired without a broader peace deal, and Iran says what it calls gross American violations rendered the deadline meaningless. The agreement was meant to provide a framework for resolving the war's thorniest issues, including the future of Iran's nuclear stockpiles. The White House says it's shifting to what it now calls an economic pressure campaign, with a fresh round of sanctions expected in the coming days. Here's FSN's James Goodison in Washington.
7: because alongside the naval blockade, which is pushing up prices in Iran, the sanctions are also biting. And from President Trump's point of view, he thinks, well, at the moment, the Iranian government are certainly one thing, and that is they are resolved. They are willing to stand up and take the economic pain that's being inflicted by the blockade in order to not back down from their red lines. And President Trump thinks turning up the pressure from that point of view might bring them to the table.
6: The World Health Organization is holding another emergency committee to discuss the Ebola epidemic in the Democratic Republic of the Congo. The meeting comes after public health officials in the DRC said the outbreak of the viral disease was now the deadliest in the country's history. At least 2,300 people have been killed by the Ebola virus since May, surpassing the number of dead in the DRC's 2018 to 2020 outbreak. There is currently no approved vaccine available for the Bundibugyo variant that has caused the current epidemic, but several are in development. The president of Myanmar is set to meet Russian leader Vladimir Putin on Tuesday in what will be the former junta chief's first trip to one of the isolated country's closest allies since taking office in April. Min Aung Hlaing came to power after a widely criticized election in the politically isolated Southeast Asian nation, and he and President Putin will discuss closer cooperation as well as regional and international issues. Daria Bondarchuk has more now from Moscow.
8: During his first trip to Russia, Myanmar's leader Min Aung Hlaing is due to meet with Russian President Vladimir Putin to discuss economy, security issues, social affairs and joint energy and infrastructure projects. Russia and Myanmar maintain close political and defense ties. Min Aung Hlaing visited Russia three times last year alone. Moscow is the fifth stop on his diplomatic tour of Asia, with visits to India, China, Laos and Thailand paid earlier this month. From Russia, Myanmar's leader is set to go to neighboring Belarus for talks with the country's leadership and taking part in a bilateral business forum.
6: That's the latest Feature Story News. This is Ross Cullen in Paris reporting.
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1: Mr. Penguin,
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0: And we never started talking about this privacy issue, this article from Reason.com. Flock safety, Flock cameras, Flock safety, whatever they want to call themselves, the cameras that are, you know, all over the country nowadays watching you and helping cops.
1: Why are you so critical, Bonnie? Don't you want safety?
0: No. Not from these people.
1: Yeah, the safety at the price of liberty is what's the quote? Was it Franklin, was it? Something
0: people
1: about...
0: People who want...
1: Yeah,
0: can you safety over liberty deserve
1: neither. Yeah, something like that. Yeah.
0: I said noth, as in like I mixed up neither and both. Wow, that was pretty crazy. Flock Safety's new privacy rules do little to ease concerns over ALPR surveillance. So ALPR, I forget what it stands for, but that's the automatic license plate reader.
1: Recognition system, I think.
0: So it says the company's attempts to protect Americans' privacy will do nothing to protect innocent people from warrantless mass surveillance, says an Institute for Justice attorney. Amid mounting public backlash, Flock Safety, the largest provider of automatic license plate readers in the United States, released a statement on Thursday touting new policies, quote, strengthening privacy, accountability, and security, unquote. But the changes still fail to address the constitutional concerns held by civil liberty and privacy advocates.
1: Yeah, the humorous part is even the civil liberties privacy advocates are like they're not even anywhere near strong enough. Mm-hmm. Well, keep going with the article. Is this one
0: constitution
1: guy
0: advocates.
1: Is just yeah, like no, like they're like they want to do something to solve the problem, but it's like it only does a little bit. Like it doesn't even really solve the problem. It's like that's nowhere near enough. But keep going. We haven't even gotten to that part of the story.
0: Over the last few weeks, debate over ALPR systems has reached a new high. Privacy and data security concerns over the mass surveillance technology have prompted an anti-Flock movement, including websites that map more than 130,000 ALPR cameras across the country, and a search engine that can find whether a particular license plate number has been looked up in Flock's database by a cop, by the way. And that's called HaveIBeenFlocked.com.
1: Yeah, it's not a complete database. It's just a database of those...
0: Of what they have.
1: Of what they've been able to get through, like, Freedom of Information Act type requests.
0: Yep.
1: And
0: some departments are, like, redacting heavily their stuff that they're mandated to report and stuff like that.
1: Yep.
0: It's really dirty stuff. So... In at least 23 states, activists have resorted to destroying the tech, according to The Guardian. And in July, over 20 local jurisdictions canceled their contracts with Flock Safety entirely. Adding fuel to the anti-Flock fire, reports began streaming in on the growing number of police misusing ALPR data, including conducting wrongful stops at gunpoint and using the data for purposes unrelated to law enforcement, such as stalking romantic interests, which has been happening ways... Before Flock existed.
1: The people have to understand is the error rates. It's not whenever a cop is alerted to somebody saying having a warrant, right, and they're some sort of dangerous felon, they pull their guns on this person. That is they're making the assumption that the license plate matches, you know, the data in their system and that is correct. And that's often not the case. And even it's really bad because you could have a error rate where you're actually putting in jeopardy and harm

0: lives into danger by, you know, pulling out guns on people who are, they innocent think are violent and, yeah. offenders of some kind, but in reality, they're not. It's just because the license plate either came up incorrect in their system. For example, the system doesn't detect like O's and zero like correctly, or, and so you end up with people who they think are, they think it's a license plate of somebody who it's not.
1: Yeah.
0: And so they're pulling over families and, you know, people with babies, and they're doing it at gunpoint. You know, normally cops don't come up to you at gunpoint, but when they think you're a violent felon who's wanted, they come up to you at gunpoint. And in many instances, you know, it just takes one, you know, wrong move of the arm, or a cop thinking that you're going for a gun or something like that, even if you're not, even if you're doing everything right, for somebody to get killed. And so you end up with, you know, people getting killed over, you know, that are completely innocent. And this is why one of the reasons why these systems are actually extremely dangerous, you know, to implement in the first place. The cops are going to justify them, you know, because they're catching, you know, bad guys. But the reality is, if you're also killing people, you know, innocent people in the process because of it, you know, because of imperfection in the system and or bad data that's being entered into the system by other departments, which is another entirely different problem, but it's also another part of the problem. So there's like at least three different things here that we're sort of describing, that all combine together to make it a huge problem.
1: Says the Institute for Justice, a nonprofit law firm that fights for strong Fourth Amendment rights, has tracked over 100 incidents of ALPR abuse so far. And it's going to be way bigger if it's if we're also just counting like mistakes, like you're pointing
0: out. And that's just what they're tracking. That's not that's not all of the abuse. It's
1: that
0: just
1: they found out
0: about.
1: Yeah,
0: what they know about. It's what they're able to find.
1: In response, Flock Safety recently announced new data security policies. The reforms include lowering the default data retention window from 30 to 7 days, so holding on to data. The data is tagged for preservation, making the company's auditing tools mandatory for all customers, and requiring case numbers for all law enforcement searches. Oh, that's a good one. So that way the cops can't just like search you up because they think you're hot or something and want to know about you.
0: The problem is that one of the problems they have is that the cops are entering false information into the system in the first place, or very vague information. You know, like they'll put, I don't even know what an example is of what they would put in, but they'll put in like investigation. Yeah, that's a good example, I think, of what they're doing is, they'll type in why are you doing the search? And if the reason they're putting down is investigation, well, how do you audit that? You can't audit that. Or, I mean, I guess you could say, well, you could say they're committing a crime or violating the rules or something, but obviously there's no penalties going on here, because if there were penalties, then cops wouldn't be typing in words like investigation, as opposed to putting the actual reason for the search in the first place.
2: It doesn't take anything but a cursory thought on this. I mean, we have 10,000 years of evidence that when the watchers watch themselves, they abuse the systems that are put in place in order to create justice, that it doesn't take long for those that are supposed to dispense justice to dispense injustice on their own behalf. The reason the founding fathers picked up muskets and attached bayonets to them and then ran them through the king's men was because of this very problem. This is it. If you like flock cameras, and there are not very many of them, you're a redcoat.
0: Yeah, I mean, we have another problem too today, and that's the, you know, when the British ruled, and somebody went to trial, the chances of them being convicted were 1 in 10. Today, it's not 1 in 10; it's 9 in 10.
2: It's more than that.
0: If you get
2: arrested,
0: yeah, you're right. But Mark, the point that I'm trying to make a point here. The point that I'm making is that we've been brainwashed into thinking the police are good, the government is good, and it's not. It's the opposite of good. It's evil. And the difference between British rule and, you know, American rule, so to speak, is that we're under this false belief. You know, we've been brainwashed into thinking, you know, that because we're in power, so to speak, you know, that things, you know, only. It must be true, right? It must be true because we put these people into power, right? Through the system called voting and democracy. But that system has proven not to be very effective. It has not worked very well.
1: Yeah, but most people don't know that in America. And they think it's like synonymous with God.
0: I'm not pushing for a dictatorship or anything like that. That's not what I'm suggesting. I'm simply suggesting that the system that we have is

0: terrible.
1: Yeah.
0: And we need to be more cautious, you know, about the people that we are, you know, advocating to be convict the person. Well, no, because how can I convict somebody when I know the state is lying? You know, when I know the prosecution's lying, I know the cops are lying. When all these people are lying about something, how can I, in good conscience, you know, vote to convict somebody? They might be guilty, but it doesn't matter, because they're just as, we have no idea. We have no way of knowing if they're guilty, right? And so you're just as likely to convict, maybe even more likely to convict an innocent person as a consequence, because you never know, because the cops are so.
1: And, you know, they really rely, you know, on the fact that, like, most people won't have to interact with the court system themselves.
0: Right. It is.
1: So they have no idea that going to court isn't like a fact-finding mission. It's not.
0: No.
1: It's a lying and putting on a show competition.
0: It's a lot of lying and scheming is what it comes down to. It's a lot of playing games. And this is both the defense lawyers and the prosecution. It's both sides. Mm-hmm. And, you know, I don't know if you can blame, you know, the defense lawyers in the sense that there's not enough safeguards in the system itself. When prosecutors do things that they shouldn't, they should be dismissed, but they have immunity and you basically can't do anything to a prosecutor. And I think that's part of the problem. That's a mistake. We need to hold prosecutors and judges accountable for, when they make bad calls, basically.
1: Well, we do have a caller.
2: Well, when you gamble, the house has the chance of losing as much money as the gambler, right? Now, we all know that the gaming systems are set up so that the house wins more often than the gambler, but if I bet on the roulette wheel, red or black, and according to Wesley Snipes, I should always bet on black. If I bet on black and it comes up black, I win double my money back. But when the prosecutor loses a court case, he goes home. When the defendant loses a court case, he goes to prison. This is not a fair system.
1: Well, I think we should go see what the caller has on his mind. Unscreened caller, you're on Free Talk Live. What's on your mind?
3: You know how you fight an invasion of privacy?
1: How?
3: With more invasion of privacy.
1: Skeeter.
3: You know what you're mad about the court system?
1: Skeeter doesn't believe in privacy.
3: About the court system?
1: What's wrong with the court system?
3: It's totally inefficient. All the corruption you're talking about is from privacy. It's not because of it. It's not because of transparency.
1: You're right. The government shouldn't have any privacy.
0: There's a difference between individuals and government, right? You need transparency in government. You don't want that in personal matters of, like, you know, like individual at an individual level.
3: Why? What's the reason for suppressing?
1: Because humans created.
2: I'll give you a reason right off the bat. What if employers don't want to hire somebody with diabetes because it'll drive up their insurance rates? And should all my records just be wide open, Skeeter?
3: Yeah, that sounds like increasing productivity, doesn't it?
2: It sounds insane.
3: You want employees to be able to conceal their health records in order to pass on the expensive cost of their health care to their employers?
2: Who is under this system? I want to not be not hired because of some health issue.
3: You're also not looking at the benefits of a truly transparent system. When you're looking,
2: Skeeter, if you want a truly transparent system, why don't you move to one? Why in the world would you come to a country where the founders said that you have a right to privacy and then try to change it? Isn't your whole thing that you think the government is, you know, the good the way it is? And now you want to change this. It just proves you're a statist.
3: I'm a capitalist, Mark. Is decided
2: what
3: by the market.
2: What capital do you have? What factory have you opened?
3: What factory have you opened? You just got rich off Bitcoin.
2: I didn't claim to be a capitalist.
3: Roger Ver gave you some Bitcoin.
0: Oh my God.
1: Do you want to move on to a new caller?
0: Yeah, definitely. This is he is just so hard to listen to. Like, right. I
1: haven't had to deal with him in a long time. He doesn't like to call when I'm on anymore, which is great. All right, bye, Scooter.
0: I like having conversations with people who disagree with me, but you got to have a conversation. You can't just laugh and yeah.
1: We have someone else on the phone. I forget what name you go by.
0: Hopefully somebody you can actually have a conversation.
1: Caller. What's on your mind? What's your name? Sorry.
4: I was just calling. It's Matthew. It's kind of weird because I think a lot of people are freaking out about Flock, but I think Flock is a red herring because, like, the government already knows where you are because they track your cell phones, they track your wearables. Like, they know where you are, and, like, people get bent out of shape because they're like, oh, they're reading your license plate. So it's like Google, cell phone companies, they all track you. Yeah. And no one talks about it. And people are getting freaked out because they're like, oh, well, they're taking pictures of my license plate. And it's like, well, I mean, you also have a Garmin watch or whatever it is that's being tracked by ISPs, cell phone providers. They all know where you are. And if the government asks where you've been, all those companies will bend over backwards and just get all of your data any government agency.
0: I think, on one hand, you bring up a good point, but I think the counterpoint is you also don't have to have carry a cell phone on you, right? And I don't, for one. I don't carry one with a modem that's on or something of that nature. Anyway, the point that I'm making is those are things that, like, you at least have some control over. You don't have any control over, a license plate being on your vehicle or not, for the most part. If you don't put one on your car, at gunpoint will arrest you and throw you in a cage, right?
4: You can go in someone else's car, you can take an Uber, you can ride a bike.
1: Freedom is restricted.
0: I mean, to some degree that you're right. I mean, there are some steps you can potentially take to mitigate some of these issues, but only to a certain degree, right? Like, I can't drive to New Jersey. I mean, I'm sorry. I can't walk to New Jersey or bike to New Jersey. I mean, maybe some people kind of, I can't personally, but the point that I'm making is that, like, there's everybody sort of has, almost everybody's going to come up against a limit at some point. Now, I certainly don't disagree that if things are, you know, if it's a one-time thing, or you could probably build up to a point where you could do it, right? I know people who have biked up from Florida to New Hampshire, right? Don't get me wrong, with very little money and managed to do it. But there's always that circumstance there, right?
4: But I mean, you can take a bus to New Jersey and
0: sure, no, but you, there's I, you there's also tracking
4: game all you want.
0: There's also tracking going on.
1: Yeah,
0: there.
1: Like, you have to buy a ticket.
2: You know? I have a choice if I want to give my information to Google or not. I'm trading things for that. I really don't have much of a choice and don't forget the government demands that I pay for these roads, whether I drive on them or not.
0: Yeah.
2: Google has never demanded my money from me. There's some difference in what you're saying. Sure, Google will turn over the information I have to the state whatever I've given to them. But Google doesn't really care if I turn it over or not. I can buy one of these phones, I don't know what kind, I can't remember what the operating system was we just talked about.
1: Graphene OS.
0: Yeah.
1: No, go ahead. Graphene OS.
0: Yeah.
2: Graphene OS. I can have that if I want. So, you know, there are choices that you can make. You don't have to willingly give up your information. True enough, Americans do give their information up, but it shows how little they trust the state when they say, look, I'll give my information to Google, but I won't give it to the county of Chippewa.
1: Sounds real.
4: I think the weird part, though, is that, like, a lot of people don't realize that, like, the Google Street View cameras that go around, they pick up Wi-Fi access points. And so, like, and then everyone records all the MAC addresses of all the devices that are using. And so if you have the wherewithal, like, I'm pretty much, Chris is the only one who's probably immune to this. But, like, if you have a smart device in your pocket, you are being tracked everywhere you go. And even if you, like, even if it's not the police that are taking that data, they can always use parallel construction, and just by knowing the answer, they'll figure out a way to legally get the information they need to pin you down for a made up crime.
0: I mean, this is, I think what you're saying is in a large part it's correct. It's not like incorrect. It's, and the question is, I think more or less we need to deal with not just one issue, not just Flock.
1: Yeah.
0: Flock is just the issue that people are getting upset over.
1: I'm actually glad that so many people are upset about Flock because of what he's saying. Because every time people talk about, I heard this story where they found out that person had just drove past my house. I think somebody brought up on the show yesterday. They found out somebody had just drove past their house because Flock cameras caught it. Well, I was even thinking then, I was like, it would probably take a little longer, but the government could get that information through his cell phone anyway.
0: Yeah.
1: But it's a good thing that people are hearing about this Flock stuff, and it's so in your face wrong that it's getting people to think about such ideas. You know what I mean?
0: So it's also worth noting that there are other fights on this. So, for example, there's something called geofencing, and I think there's been some good rulings on this, although I don't know if they hit the Supreme Court, but and at least certain circuits, so certain parts of the United States anyway. The law of the land, I believe, is that geofence warrants are basically illegal. So a prosecutor it would be like a cop can't just go and request all of the people who were, you know, all the cell phone records of all the people that were in a given area during a certain period of time. That's an illegal search, right? While there's certainly truth to the government has done these things, it is also, those things are also being objected to and fought, and in some instances, at least.
1: And two wrongs don't make it right. Yeah. It's not like, Flock is fine because. Right. I'm not sure that that's what Matthew was trying to say. Maybe I should have been wrong.
0: Maybe not. Well, it does really sound kind of like what he was saying, though. It's like we need to fight these things on all the different levels, all of the different abuses. This is why I continue to fight against the concept of license plates and driver's licenses and social security numbers. I don't think we should have any of these things. These are all things that have been abused by law enforcement and it's getting even worse year after year after year. While you may be able to make an argument of, you know, license plates are a good thing, for example, to catch, you know, criminals that are driving away from a robbery. The problem is that that's not how they're usually used. They're usually used to track innocent, most of today, especially, they're being used to track innocent people. The 99% of the tracking that's going on is of innocent people. It's not of criminals. So when the harm is occurring to non-criminals, what justification could you possibly have for continuing to have something or mandate something, you know, a number be attached to a vehicle?
1: It's all bad stuff.
0: It is. It really is. And but people have grown accustomed to, because that's what they've known all their life. And they think that, if we get rid of driver's licenses and, license plates, how are you going to, you know, pull people over for speeding? It's like you can pull somebody over for speeding without a driver's license and a license plate.
2: People for bank robberies, I think, is what people generally think.
0: Yeah. And, I mean, it's not the only way to identify somebody is with a license plate. And somebody who's robbing a bank can also take the license plate off the vehicle, right? I mean,
2: to the point is that you don't need to renew a license plate every single year in order to identify a vehicle with a plate, right?
0: Right.
2: So Montana has this plate policy where if the vehicle's 10 years old, you just get this kind of antique plate. And it just stays on the vehicle. You don't have to renew it.
0: It's not an antique plate. Most states have that. But it's a lifetime registration. So after the 10-year mark.
1: Permanently, yeah.
0: Yeah, permanently.
2: And that just goes to show that it's just a tax scheme.
0: Yeah, it is. It is just a tax scheme.
2: You know,
0: it is.
2: So you want to drive a new car that's safer than some old rust bucket that might put you and your family in danger? Well, you're going to have to pay for that.
0: Hmm. It's also worth noting that New Hampshire doesn't have any mandatory car insurance either. So, like, there's all sorts of reasons that people say safety, safety, safety. But it's like, hold on, wait a minute.
1: We don't have to buckle our seatbelts in New Hampshire.
0: Right, we don't have to buckle our seatbelts.
1: And we don't have higher rates of death.
0: Yeah.
1: Well, it's been Free Talk Live. You can go to freetalklive.com for more. 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

0: and Tehran's expired without a broader peace deal. And Iran says what it calls gross American violations rendered the deadline meaningless. The agreement was meant to provide a framework for resolving the war's thorniest issues, including the future of Iran's nuclear stockpiles. Nick Harper reports from Washington.
1: The memorandum of understanding has now expired. It was that 60-day period where really both sides were meant to deal with the much thornier issues, to try and work out a long-term peace plan and work out what happened to Iran's nuclear stockpiles. That simply hasn't happened, and there's no plan at this stage to extend that memorandum of understanding. And those negotiations appear to be deadlocked.
0: Senator Tim Kaine, a Democrat from Virginia, has announced plans to introduce a resolution barring military action against Oman when the US Senate returns from its August recess. A direct response to President Trump's threat to bomb the Gulf state if it interferes in a deal over the control of the Strait of Hormuz. James Goodison reports from Washington.
2: Alongside the naval blockade, which is pushing up prices in Iran, the sanctions are also biting. And from President Trump's point of view, he thinks, well, at the moment, the Iranian government are certainly one thing, and that is they are resolved. They are willing to stand up and take the economic pain that's being inflicted by the blockade in order to not back down from their red lines. And President Trump thinks turning up the pressure from that point of view might bring them to the table.
0: Myanmar's president holding talks with Russian President Vladimir Putin. Several bilateral agreements are expected covering defence, energy and infrastructure cooperation. And US appeals courts ruled that the publicly available evidence does not support the Pentagon's decision to blacklist Chinese drone manufacturer DJI as a national security threat. The Defence Department placed the company on its restricted list several years ago, a designation the firm sought to overturn. From bureaus worldwide, this is FSN.
3: With FSN Spotlight, I'm Simon Marks, looking again today at what happens if the war in Iran does not end. The memorandum of understanding signed 2 months ago by the US and Iran has now expired without any movement towards the full-scale peace negotiation that it envisaged. Alison Miner, former National Security Council Director for Arabian Peninsula Affairs, says the world now needs to brace for prolonged economic dislocation.
4: I think it means the Strait of Hormuz being compromised for the foreseeable future. I think that water always finds a way to flow, and we will see potentially more traffic through the strait, but not a full pre-war level. I think that the prospects for a negotiated settlement that is blessed by Tehran, that is blessed by Washington and the international community, is appearing increasingly unlikely. And I think the Gulf solution will be to diversify as much as possible. So there's no single industry that is resilient against continued disruptions from Iran, whether it be attacks on the Gulf or disruption in the Strait of Hormuz. And I think the unfortunate thing about warfare today is that it doesn't take a catastrophic attack with advanced weapons to have those consequences.
3: She spoke to Foreign Policy magazine, reflecting the absence of any international optimism about the Strait of Hormuz being reopened anytime soon.
0: The main news again. The UK says it will continue to support Ukraine despite Russia's warning of consequences for delivering British-made drones. Iran says an understanding has been reached on transit through the Strait of Hormuz. It comes despite US President Donald Trump's warning that it would attack Oman if it interferes with US efforts in the vital waterway. And Myanmar's president is holding talks with Russia's president, Vladimir Putin. And that's the latest feature story news. William Denslow reporting.
5: Here is the Onion Week in Review, Transportation Edition. In Albany, a Greyhound bus crash claimed 30 miserable lives Tuesday, finally putting over two dozen deadbeat fathers, penniless drug addicts, and hapless bastards out of their misery. Emergency crews at the scene of the merciful accident described the sea of fast food bags, candy bar wrappers, and losing lottery tickets surrounding the crash site as utterly tragic, adding that the scorched corpses inside the bus were, quote, only slightly more lifeless than before the deadly accident.
6: Evidence suggests that most of the victims suffered during the crash, and for many years before they even boarded the bus. All I can say is, thank God no one made it.
5: Al-Qaeda is refusing to carry out any further terrorist attacks until the U.S. mass transportation infrastructure is drastically improved, calling the country's roads and bridges a, quote, travesty, unbecoming of a developed first world nation.
7: We want to turn your bridges into rubble. But if we took credit for making them collapse, no one would ever believe us.
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0: 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With you on Free Talk Live tonight, you've got me, Bonnie.
1: And Chris.
0: And we already have Sarah on the line, so no reason to have her wait. Let's get right to the phones. Sarah in New Mexico, you're on Free Talk Live. You're early tonight. What's on your mind?
1: Yeah.
2: Oh, well, you know, sometimes I get lucky. You guys take me on my calls. So my, I'm going to call about that representative, former William Stapleton. She got indicted for embezzling ATS tax dollars.
0: William Stapleton?
2: Yeah, William Stapleton, yeah.
0: So yeah, this is
2: a... to be a representative in the roundhouse.
0: So the full name is Cheryl Williams Stapleton, I see, yeah. What did she do wrong?
2: Okay, so one of the... She was actually a APS school teacher, and what is that? She had a friend that had an educational, like a computer teaching program, some other state. And then the money went to him, and then the check went to her P.O. box. So she was skimming off like $1 million off of the federal tax dollar that went for education.
0: Wow, that is really crazy, because that seems like, that seems so obvious that that would get you caught.
1: Well, yeah. But it's interesting that it's stealing tax dollars, so she paid taxes, and then she stole money, which included her taxes.
0: She just is stealing really from other people, and she probably didn't give millions, and, you know,
1: well, I don't know her circumstances.
0: It says that she was charged with 37 federal charges, including money laundering, bribery, and mail fraud. So it's not just...
1: Oh, dear. There were stamps involved, too.
2: Yeah. Well, this is just not just a regular representative, because she had the African Performing Arts name, had her name on it for years.
0: Huh.
2: And she was a majority whip or something for the
1: Democrats.
2: She was a House whip for about 15 years. I mean, she was up in our roundhouse for about 25 years. And you know, that's what threw everybody off. And people were saying that they were just kind of letting her get away with this for a while. They were kind of like not reporting her because she was a favored Democrat, you know. So
1: interesting.
0: Well, it is interesting. I think it is a victim and a crime. The victim is just the taxpayers. And thank you for the call, Sarah. It looks like the Albuquerque people expect their tax money to go somewhere, and if it's millions of it going in her pockets, you know, that's not fair. That's a victim.
1: Well, it's a second degree of theft.
0: Yeah.
1: I mean, the money's already been stolen from the taxpayers in taxation, and now some representative, and by the way, I love the name Roundhouse. I think every government agency should be in the Roundhouse, and then there's cage fights and all kinds of stuff.
0: It's just that real.
1: Yeah, I don't know. I it's disgusting when public figures take advantage of their positions to skim or screw the people even worse, and that's what this is.
0: I'm sure that her friend that she conspired with, Joseph Johnson, also is being prosecuted, but this is more focusing on her. It says Stapleton conspired with her longtime friend Joseph Johnson to steal millions in federal money. Prosecutor said she used her position at Albuquerque Public Schools as an educational director to receive $1.2 million in kickbacks. It's like stupid, you know? Like, I feel like that's just, how do you think that isn't going to get caught? Unless, like, they all do it and...
1: They probably do.
0: And they just, like, selectively decided we're not going to let her specifically. Maybe she was getting sloppy. I don't know.
1: And she's a Democrat, and now we have Republicans in charge, so...
0: It says while funneling a total of $3.2 million to Johnson's company, Robotics. Johnson's company had supplied a computer program called CyberQuest to APS. I guess that's Albuquerque Public
1: Schools. Yeah.
0: to help students with math, and Stapleton was responsible for administering those funds. Yeah, I mean, the type of person who would become a politician is typically somebody who would do immoral things. So,
1: this is true.
0: And go ahead.
1: No, I don't have the article, but I'll try to look for it. But it's about the first company who is putting putting robots in school systems, like Android style robots.
0: Uh-huh.
1: But they needed a base model to work off of.
0: Like recently?
1: Yeah. Oh. But the only thing that they could come up with for a base model was like this line of sex robots.
0: Oh my God.
1: So it's a very attractive teacher.
0: Really?
1: Yeah, I'll dig up more on that.
0: Yeah, I definitely need to see more about that. Right now I'm trying to actually put us on, like, broadcasting live. I forgot to do that on X.
1: Oh.
0: But, yeah, usually I could do that while talking to you, but it looks like they changed things up. That's so annoying. I'll just have to do it on the next segment. That really sucks. So another thing we want to talk about is not exactly the same at all, and not exactly like a crime as much. Possibly there's somebody that wrote a crime, but I mean, I don't think there's really a victim in plagiarizing. I don't think that you can steal work, but I think that then again, if you're lying to your employer, that could be seen as a victim of your crime of like misrepresenting your work, to like lying to somebody to get a job.
1: Okay.
0: That's like fraud, right? But
1: sure.
0: I don't know. I don't think he was ever going to be charged with fraud. I don't think that's how these things work, but big news this week is the Jason Arday scandal, and we have a bunch of articles about the Jason Arday situation. What have you heard so far about it, Chris?
1: Very little. He killed himself.
0: Yep.
1: There were allegations of, you know, plagiarism and all that, and then I saw a lot of video of apparently his supervisors and people in the Cambridge, world, talking about what an honor it was to have Jason at Cambridge. And, you know, it's just they were so blessed that he, you know, chose to do that. And then his family saying, in their statement, you know, all these completely false allegations. That's what I know. I'm all headlines. And
0: I honestly hadn't heard that his family said that it was all lies, but I heard like one of the things he claimed was that he couldn't speak until he was like 12 or something like that. And I saw that like a person that went to school with him when he was younger said that was not true. But I hadn't seen this. Family came out and said it. That's really interesting.
1: Yeah.
0: So let's get into these articles about it. Basically, this guy got a almost instant job in a way that most people have to work up. If you like get a job in Cambridge, you know, I don't know, maybe you're a teacher's aide or something like that. That's probably not a word. Professor's aide. Maybe that's not a job, but you
1: adjunct professor at first, and then you move up. And
0: exactly. Usually you move up to become a full professor, I think is the term. But this man, Jason Arday, just went straight to being a full professor of one of their apparently most prestigious departments, even. I think it was sociology. And he got there all through lying. And it was kind of like this last lady that her story was just so in your face and like, wow, lady, mm-hmm. You really didn't think that you were ever like anybody was that it was ever going to catch up to you.
1: Right.
0: And this is the similar situation where he lied about things that could easily be shown to be lies. And then he also plagiarized in very obvious ways. And he also just wasn't even that intelligent to the point that you would think you need to be like good at what you're writing. You know what I mean? You need to be good
1: sure.
0: at the subject matter.
1: Right.
0: But in one of his, like his PhD thesis, I think it was, had a spelling error in the title.
1: Dude, spell check.
0: Exactly.
1: The family had said, quote, "The campaign of misinformation was too much for Jason, who was a gentleman and who always wanted to see the best in everyone. We are in shock to have lost this amazing father, partner, brother, uncle, and son, unquote.
0: I guess I'm kind of burying the lead. He ended up, I thought for sure it was fake when I saw it for the first time yesterday, but he committed suicide.
1: Yeah.
0: It seems like, I'm not saying I thought it would be a joking matter that somebody should make a joke like this at all, because it's not okay, it's messed up, but it just seemed like it was gonna, like a joke that someone would make, because people were just like, whoa, what are you even going to do when you get this exposed? Like, there's nothing to do left. This dude's going to totally off himself. That's what they kept saying. Like, you know, the less charitable people on the internet were saying things like that. So when I saw he killed himself, I was really shocked. And to be fair, it just has so far, the police are just saying he was found dead. It's not that it was confirmed that he was killed himself, but it's suspected. So, you know, it's possible that he just got murdered in the middle of, like, this horrible time in his life where he's being exposed to all his lies. But I think the police are saying in England, I think, is where it was. It was some place called, like, it was such a weird name. I was like, I've never heard that one before. It was, like, Battersea. Have you ever heard of that?
1: Okay, Southwest London district of Battersea.
0: Hmm. So it's London.
1: England has some of the most screwed up names you can imagine.
0: I know, like Cheshire, Manchester.
1: Oh, I'm not even talking about that. I'm talking blatantly lewd and crude names.
0: Middlesex, I guess.
1: Oh, they have worse than that.
0: Really?
1: Yes.
0: It's weird. Worse than
1: The answer is yes. If you're going to say any name of any place you've ever heard of, there is some place in England that is absolutely worse.
0: I just like that there's in New Hampshire, there's Bellows Falls, and people like to make fun of it by switching the B and the F.
1: Yeah, That's pretty funny. Of course.
0: That's hilarious. So yesterday, this is actually from The Atlantic, and I had to use archive.ph, so shout out archive.ph to get around the paywall. Yep.
1: Paywall.
0: It says, yesterday in London, Jason Arday, the controversy plagued British academic and author, was found dead. Made famous as the youngest black professor in Cambridge's more than 800-year history, Arday had been dodged by weeks of scrutiny and accusations of plagiarism, fake qualifications, and a fabricated backstory with hard-to-believe details. The thing about it, I think that there's a point here that I've also buried the lead because I was a little distracted by the fact it seems like X has changed the way that you can go live, so now I couldn't easily do that, so I was kind of annoyed. So, the main thing that I think we should take out of this is that DEI actually puts, not only does it make society worse because it's like you want the most qualified person to be teaching the next generation of people in this case,
1: of course,
0: doing any job.
1: Yeah.
0: But on top of it, it shows that wokeism isn't actually the philosophy of kindness that they want to pretend it is. In reality, like, it's not kind to let somebody just continuously lie and then end up getting in a position where they embarrass themselves because they weren't qualified and now they're outed like this, all because you want to feel good because you're like, we hired the youngest black professor and he was mute until 11 and he's autistic.
1: Yeah, I just see all those people that, if the story plays out the way it's being told so far, that a lot of woke supporters have his blood on their hands. And it's a harsh thing to say, but if he would have been allowed to just do his job, succeed or fail, based on his merits, and then he probably would have led a very successful life or not.
0: He was PE teacher before this. It's like,
1: right. But if I came in here and, you know, because you don't have a lot of gray-haired people on this show, if you came in and said, Chris is absolutely the best co-host we ever have had on Free Talk Live, and he deserves your praise, and just start building me up to something, then that I'm not going to meet.
0: All right, say something.
1: Right.
0: Say something great.
1: I know, but that's the whole thing. You can't, like, remove all the obstacles to people, or they don't develop and grow, and this is a perfect example. This case, it's tragic.
0: Yeah. It is tragic. I feel bad for the guy because clearly he was mentally unwell in some way. And I've seen people make the argument that, like, why do we have to have a name for liars? He's just a liar. He's not mentally unwell. But when you're a liar to the degree where you're lying about, like, what you ate for breakfast, there is something wrong with those people, and there is all kinds of issues with them because they ultimately, like, hate themselves, you know? And they just, like, can't deal with what the truth is about themselves and their life.
1: And I'm just trying to imagine waking up every day in that position, knowing that your whole, everything that you are is built out of lies.
0: Mm-hmm.
1: And because he knew that. Every day he woke up, and if he was so delusional that he was able to segregate that part, or psychotic enough that it just doesn't matter to me, I don't care. There is an element of mental illness to this.
0: Yeah, I always wonder if it's true that people who lie this much, if it's true that they have convinced themselves.
1: I believe their own lies.
0: Yeah.
1: I think people can convince themselves, or at least that the lie is justified. Mm-hmm. You know what I mean? I mean, it's okay for me to lie about this because I was really screwed over or something like that.
0: I'm just going to
1: stick to this. I don't know. I just, you know, would really prefer to just be honest. That way you don't get your stories mixed up.
0: Yep, that's a good point. And also, it's just not fair to the people that you lie to when you get something out of the lie. So, yesterday in London, Jason Arday, the controversy-plagued British academic and author, was found dead. Made famous as the youngest black professor in Cambridge. Sorry, I read this. 800 years of history. That's crazy. It's just, like, so funny how in America, there's nothing that old at all in America. So
1: certainly not our educational system.
0: It's like, ever since I moved to New England, I'll hear somebody from, like, California be like, this house was built in 1930. And I'm like, wow, my house is 40 years older. But that's, like, a bigger scale. There's much bigger scale with America versus, like, the European things.
1: Yep. Yeah.
0: That are still up, like the Parthenon or whatever. So he had a fabricated backstory with hard-to-believe details. He claimed to have been mute until 11 and illiterate until 18, disadvantages that did not deter him from getting a PhD, which he earned by age 30. You can even see the spin in this article.
1: Right.
0: He earned it, really? He claimed, too, that he had suffered from various medical conditions throughout his life, including autism, epilepsy, locked-in syndrome. What? What? Do you know what locked-in is in, like, Gen Z slang?
1: No.
0: Locked in is like, oh, you gotta lock in, bro. You can't just, like, not do your best at something. He definitely didn't have locked in syndrome in that way. But it says, known as pseudocoma, is a condition in which a patient is aware but cannot move or communicate verbally due to complete paralysis of nearly all voluntary muscles in their body, except for vertical eye movements and blinking. Holy crap. I feel like, you know, if that's a lie, why wouldn't he think that somebody was going to find out? Okay, so locked-in syndrome is hilarious. Testicular cancer and a brain tumor. He had all those things wrong with him. He was the ultimate victim.
1: Does that explain his haircut?
0: I thought that was like a picture of a woman the first time I saw him. He's like a tall, skinny guy with really long braids, or maybe they're dreads.
1: I've seen that, and I've seen him with all the dreads all bundled up on the back of his head.
0: Like a bun or something?
1: So he looks like, no, it's like something out of the Sixth Element or the Fifth Element.
0: Oh.
1: Something alien.
0: So I was just like zooming up looking at him and get back to where I was in the article. So yeah, he had all those things wrong with him. He's the ultimate victim. He was, by his account, a world-class endurance athlete who had racked up a variety of impressive feats, including running 600 miles in 6 days. Something I heard from a YouTuber who had covered this story was that the only person who's done that was a woman. And it took her, like, it was a lot more difficult than the way he said it. Sorry, I wish I remembered the details. But
1: yeah.
0: Apparently, like, a man hasn't even done that. So, which sounds a little, like, as I'm saying it, it's like, maybe I got that detail wrong. It sounds a little crazy. I don't know, maybe women have better endurance and men have better, like, strength. I don't know, and like, speed.
1: Right.
0: We can look that up. I'm definitely not trying to lie for womankind, get something out of it. like this guy. So then there were his academic accomplishments. Arday was billed as a once-in-a-generation talent whose research in his field, the sociology of education, worthless field, was the best in the world, according to Hillary Kremen, the head of Cambridge's Faculty of Education. He claimed to have received a book advance of $1.4 million in unspecified currency for his memoir released this week by Simon & Schuster. It was a meteoric rise until it wasn't. So was released, apparently. But why does it say he claimed? So I guess it's just the claim is that he received the book advance, like $1.4 million in unspecified currency to be able to write it.
1: It does make it sound kind of shady.
0: Yeah. $1.4 million. $1.4 million what?
1: But what were his actual... What did he actually lie about? The only thing... I'm just skimming a ibtimes.co.uk article. In his thesis, I guess in looking back at this, a journalist found a 63-page report which detailed he had apparently used, without proper citation, huge chunks from a thesis written in 2009 by another student. Hmm. So he just, like, verbatim copied that over.
0: Yep.
1: That's the allegation. I don't know if it's true or not, but that's pretty serious. I mean, if you're at that level, like, I own a business very close to a university, and those kids be cheating.
0: Oh,
1: I mean, ChatGPT came in when they were like freshmen.
0: One of them that worked there didn't know the...
1: Couldn't make change.
0: Yeah, he didn't know the units, the worth, what each...
1: How much is a nickel worth?
0: Exactly.
1: There's nothing on it.
0: So I'm not surprised at all that they cheat. More about this on Free Talk Live, 603-283-6160. That's 603-283-6160. Let's get into how he was reacting to these lies and ultimately what led to his death. More Free Talk Live coming up. Don't go anywhere. 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
3: 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I'm Holland Cook.
4: From Feature Story News in Brussels, I'm William Denslow. The UK says it will continue to support Ukraine despite Russia's warning of consequences for delivering British-made drones to the country. London's pledged to deliver thousands of drones to Ukraine in 2026, most produced by British manufacturers. Ollie Barrett in London says the British government has responded defiantly to Moscow's warning, reaffirming its commitment to support Ukraine against Russian aggression.
5: The Ministry of Defence here in Britain insisting that the UK stands shoulder to shoulder with Ukraine and going on to say that Russia should be in no doubt about the resolve of this government to stand against Russian aggression.
4: Iran says an understanding has been reached on transit through the Strait of Hormuz, even as US President Donald Trump's warned he would attack Oman, a long-standing American ally, if it interferes with US efforts in the vital waterway. The announcement comes as the 60-day memorandum of understanding between Washington and Tehran's expired, without a broader peace deal. And Iran says what it calls gross American violations rendered the deadline meaningless. The agreement was meant to provide a framework for resolving the war's thorniest issues, including the future of Iran's nuclear stockpiles. Nick Harper reports from Washington.
6: The memorandum of understanding has now expired. It was that 60-day period where really both sides were meant to deal with the much thornier issues, to try and work out a long-term peace plan and work out what happened to Iran's nuclear stockpiles. That simply hasn't happened, and there's no plan at this stage to extend that memorandum of understanding, and those negotiations appear to be deadlocked.
4: Senator Tim Kaine, a Democrat from Virginia, has announced plans to introduce a resolution barring military action against Oman when the US Senate returns from its August recess, a direct response to President Trump's threat to bomb the Gulf state if it interferes in a deal over the control of the Strait of Hormuz. James Goodison reports from Washington.
7: Alongside the naval blockade, which is pushing up prices in Iran, the sanctions are also biting. And from President Trump's point of view, he thinks, well, at the moment, the Iranian government are certainly one thing, and that is they are resolved. They are willing to stand up and take the economic pain that's being inflicted by the blockade in order to not back down from their red lines. And President Trump thinks turning up the pressure from that point of view might bring them to the table.
4: Myanmar's president holding talks with Russian President Vladimir Putin. Several bilateral agreements are expected covering defence, energy and infrastructure cooperation. And US appeals courts ruled that the publicly available evidence does not support the Pentagon's decision to blacklist Chinese drone manufacturer DJI as a national security threat. The Defence Department placed the company on its restricted list several years ago, a designation the firm sought to overturn. From bureaus worldwide, this is FSN.
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1: And Chris.
0: And we are now streaming on X again. I mean, Twitter. That's really what it is.
1: Yay.
0: I really don't like to call it X.
1: I really don't.
0: It's such a bad name for any website. Like, just one letter is not a good name for any website, you know?
1: I'd love to have one letter of a website. That would be great.
0: Well, good for you to get it out, I think. But it's, like, horrible in conversation. Like, we're trying to talk to you, like, blah, blah, blah, about X on X. I just don't think it's good.
1: Well, we spent, like, what, two decades, like, cementing the idea of tweeting, which is ridiculously silly thing to say.
0: Yeah.
1: Which I always thought it was. So what do you mean tweet? I mean, it was just, it was sort of cringy.
0: Yeah. When it first came out, it probably was. I don't really remember.
1: It really was, and nobody, I think, really noticed it until I got to X this story, which has a completely different connotation. And so what do people say? They still say tweet.
0: Yep, exactly. It says that Twitter came out July 15th, 2006. Wow, it's earlier than I would have thought.
1: Yeah, 20 years.
0: I just seriously don't remember, like, a time where I didn't know where, like, Twitter existed. Not that...
1: But you would have been, like, 10. What, 2?
0: No, I was 10.
1: I'm just kidding.
0: But I obviously remember times before I was 10, but I don't ever remember being like, oh, this is a new concept. It just, like, grew up with me or something, I guess, so...
1: Yeah.
0: It says it was founded by Jack Dorsey and sent the very first Twitter message a few months earlier on March 21st, 2006. That's weird. I don't get that. Mm-hmm. Anyways, that's not what this show is about or anything.
1: But it is a good thing so that everybody has a good solid history of Twitter and X.
0: It's important. And it's not a lie. I wasn't making up a lie. Unless AI was hallucinating, because it literally did that to me yesterday. I don't remember what it even was right now, but I asked some question. And then, like, it just seemed wrong, and I got the answer elsewhere that it was wrong.
1: Right.
0: And I said, did you just hallucinate that because blah, blah, blah?
1: Right.
0: And it said, thanks for that catch. And I was just like, oh, my God. That hadn't happened to me in a while, honestly.
1: I think all AIs are trained to say, whenever you question anything about them, nice catch.
0: Yeah,
1: I get that all the time. It's like, no, I just don't want to have to catch you.
0: This one was Grok this time. But anyways, the reason I brought up lying is because we're talking about the Jason R. Day scandal, the Cambridge full professor who resigned and then still killed himself after getting a lot of scrutiny over the last, I think it was just a few weeks, because his lies were uncovered.
1: Came up really quick and just... You got to see that there was a story developing, and then boom.
0: Yeah,
1: he's gone.
0: I heard about him first from the Jolly Heretic. He's a British guy, so, you know, it's kind of British news. So I kind of didn't think it was, like, that big. And then, like, the next few days, I'm starting to see it from all kinds of people that I follow on the internet. And I'm like, oh, wow, this is a huge thing. And then it's just like that, he died, to the point that I thought it was somebody posting a fake, a lie on Twitter, you know? And, you know, I should say that it hasn't been proven that he killed himself or anything. The police are saying it's likely or something like that, but they have not confirmed that he killed himself, but he is dead. Confirmed. 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And we have a caller on the line, so let's go to the phones. We have Dave Ridley in Colorado. Dave Ridley, you're on Free Talk Live. What's on your mind?
2: Some new Free State project publicity.
0: Nice. Oh, nice. What is it?
2: Yeah, I haven't been out looking for this, but I just kind of bumped into these two things by

0: like freed all the bears and started feeding bears in public schools and all the lies. What do people think? I don't hear so much anti-free state stuff other from the far right, you know, or left, excuse me.
1: Oh, I had seen this article because they put up a picture of a young Democrat. Oh, wait, it says, okay, yeah, I don't know if she's in the state house, but she's definitely supposed to be a leftist. And then a picture of Sam Farrington, the Republican free state, or I don't know if he's a free stater, to be clear, but he is definitely a liberty rep in the state house. They put these pictures next to each other and said, 25 years after libertarians began migrating to New Hampshire to consolidate power, young politicians are deciding whether to embrace their vision or resist it. So I guess this other girl on the left, Alice Wade, is anti-free state. Yeah, so I kept seeing that picture going around. And, you know, of course, Jeremy Kaufman, or maybe it was just LPNH, I don't remember now, had to make it like, whose side do you want to be on, this ugly ginger? Which she's really not. Like, she's just normal looking. Or this handsome young man's side. Whose side do you want to be on? So stupid. But, yeah, I did see this going around, but I didn't read the article. What did you get out of it, Ridley?
2: I think the most memorable part is that I think the rep that they are featuring, you know, I guess he was a teenager during COVID. I think it's the same person. I'm not sure. But the first person that they talk about in the article is a 13-year-old riding on his bicycle to get to his school board meeting. And he's 2021 or something like that, and he's there to rail against mask restrictions or something like that, because he's a libertarian or whatever. So I thought it was actually a very amusing start to the story.
1: And oh, wow. Yeah. And it was to rail against mask mandates, it says. That's awesome.
2: Yeah. So that's the part that I remember, but the rest I was, you know, eating and doing other things, so I don't remember the whole article.
1: Well, almost any publicity is good publicity, I'd say.
0: Almost.
2: Right.
0: Yeah, I think this is, and I don't think free staters should be afraid to talk about this stuff. I mean, like, honestly, let's have an honest conversation about where we're at. It's been 20 years? What was the official start date of the Free State Project? Anybody know that one?
2: I would guess the closest thing to a beginning would be Walter Williams' article in, I can't remember where he wrote it, or maybe he was just talking on Rush Limbaugh's program. Walter Williams was an economist at George Mason University in D.C.
0: I believe
2: popular,
0: so.
2: One of the most popular, pithy, libertarian-leaning economists in the world.
1: I think he died a couple years ago.
2: Yeah, we lost him, I think, about 5 years ago. It's really sad, but he inspired Jason Sorens to write a more detailed article. I actually heard Williams live on the radio when he very first announced this. I was moving rocks, doing a rock moving project, and like outdoor landscaping thing, and listening to the radio, because that's what you did back in the year 2000 or 2001 or whatever. You didn't have an MP3 player necessarily, and I was just listening to the Limbaugh show, and he mentioned, you know, we need to get all the liberty loving people in the United States together and move to Texas and Louisiana and peaceably take over the legislatures. That's what he said. And that inspired Jason Sorens. I think he was a doctoral student at the time, or maybe a grad student somewhere.
0: I think I've always heard grad student. Yeah.
2: And he took that idea a step further, and he said, actually, what we should do is move to a small state, not two big states. And went into more detail, and he had this 2001 article that took the thing and made it real.
0: Yeah.
1: It says that Jason Sorens wrote that in 2001. But if the question is, where were they supposed to start getting here? I don't know, honestly.
2: Well, they didn't vote on a state until 2003.
1: Oh, okay.
2: Yeah, they had a process, a procedure, mission statement and stuff like that. And, it took about 2 years to pick a state. And that's one of the reasons why the Free State Project succeeded, was because Jason didn't try to pick the state. He let it happen with a vote. And so that's why all these Me Too, Move Here projects, not Me Too.

0: but move here projects, most of them fail. Everybody just wants you to move to where they are.
1: It is kind of a Me Too project in a way, because it's like, I want that too without having to do like any of the work or thinking right. about it. And also, it just wouldn't work because there's just not enough people that are libertarian in the United States to move.
2: It's not
1: all
2: like
1: over.
2: Jason just said, just move and then it'll be done. It's yeah. not that at all. There's a lot of blood, sweat, and tears that went into this.
1: Yep. He didn't just, like, pick a place randomly. Like, they thought it out, and the vote was more based on people putting their vote into the place that they thought had the best chance, not just, oh, this one's right next to me. I mean, I'm sure there was some of that, though, I'm sure.
2: Sure.
1: Yeah, I'm glad that the Free State Project ended up in New Hampshire. The thing about Wyoming I always think about is, like, winters in the desert are also really cold, and everybody would, it's like you'd live in one place and you'd be like, oh, all my friends live in the other place that's like 4 hours away. At least right. there's not much of that in New Hampshire. Like, the furthest away you are from like any other populated area is like 2 hours.
2: Yeah, you don't have to pack a lunch to go across the state.
1: Yeah. So that's interesting. Did you say that there were two new articles about the Free State Project, Ridley?
0: Yeah, there's also an audio documentary that I have not listened to because it gets fire or behind a paywall or something, or behind a, yeah, like set up an account on iTunes or Spotify or somewhere to listen to it. I don't bother with that. I haven't set up an account to listen to it. But this was an audio documentary, and I don't know how many different people they interviewed for it. They interviewed me in 2025, and it didn't air until a few weeks ago, I think, or maybe a month or two. And so I haven't heard it yet. They interviewed me for about, I don't know, an hour. And I don't remember everything we talked about now. I recorded it, but I could only record my half of it because I was listening to them through earphones, and they sent me like a $100 microphone just to talk to them and everything.
1: Oh,
0: this was
1: nice.
0: A big production. They're the people that do this thing called Running from Cops. I don't know if you've heard of that.
1: No.
0: And they do, you know, they're pretty high end, but I don't remember what they're called.
1: Did you have to send the microphone back?
0: No, they just said wow. I have a microphone now.
2: Nice.
1: This is crazy. I googled running from cops, and the first thing is an AI overview. Running from the police is extremely dangerous, illegal, and drastically escalates a minor situation. That's funny.
2: Oh,
1: but the
2: God.
1: Second thing is running from cops podcast. So, interesting.
2: I'll check that out.
0: Their series, it's about manifestos, so they've probably done series about other people's manifestos, but they asked me, one thing they asked me, it was right after the Luigi Mangione assassinated that CEO of a healthcare company,
1: mm-hmm.
0: And they were saying, well, you know, isn't there a place for violence? You know, it seemed like they were making the devil's advocate case for fighting back against bad government with violence. And so we could talk quite a bit about the history of the research on that stuff, you know, how right. there's been a lot of data coming in about how much it hurts a movement when it, you know, tries to shoot at the authorities. And we went into that in detail, but I don't remember everything else. It seemed like a sympathetic interview. They didn't really ask me very many difficult questions or anything like that.
1: Hmm. And did you say that they interviewed multiple people?
0: I got that impression. There is something on Spotify, I think that it was on Spotify, that I found where it does talk about the Free State Project, and it talks about what the people who live there think about it. Maybe that's it. But again, when they talked to me, they were real focused on manifestos. They want to talk about everybody's manifesto, and they were real interested in Jason Sorin's manifesto.
1: Huh. Okay. I don't know.
0: That's kind of what they... the 2001 article that we were talking about just now.
1: I could be looking at the wrong podcast named Running from Cops, because I mean, maybe they don't have the word manifesto in all their episode names, but it's like the one-celled amoeba.
2: Yeah, I see that too, but yeah, I don't see Free State Project.
1: Oh, nothing is voluntary when you have handcuffs on. That's another name of one of their shows. I don't know, maybe it's the right one. We could totally check it out. And that's really super awesome of them to send you a $100 mic to be able to interview you. That's awesome. Hopefully
0: yeah,
1: that comes out.
0: They would not send me the audio file that had their half of the interview.
1: Oh.
0: So I couldn't put it all together into one couldn't put it all together into one file. And I just have this file of me talking to myself, basically. That's what it sounds like.
1: Well, hopefully they put it out, and then you can just share it with us, and maybe when it comes out, you can call in and let us know.
0: Oh, yeah. Yeah, like I said, it did come out, and I think it's on Spotify, but like I said, I haven't got an account, and I didn't want to bother to sign up to Spotify. So if anyone else has it, then they can find it.
2: Cool.
1: All right, awesome. Anything else for us, Dave?
0: That's all.
1: Thank you for the call, and anyone can get more Dave Ridley at RidleyReport.com. We were talking in the last segment about the Jason R. Day scandal, and man, random, but it's so annoying to me that people are actually falling for the Hunter Biden, like, propaganda where he's pretending to be a cool guy. It's so annoying.
2: No, he's reinvented himself.
1: No, he's actually just always been so cool. We just didn't know. Oh, dang it, we're so mean to him. No, but
2: oh god,
1: it's a little different. It's not a politician. It's almost as bad. It's a person in mainstream academia. And he got a job as a full professor, which is like a, you know, that's important to point out because most people start off in a lower position and then they work their way up to becoming a full professor in a pretty prestigious department as well.
2: At 37 years old.
1: Yeah, the youngest black, it said the youngest black person, or maybe even youngest black male. So, you know, few specifications there, but he was really young for what he accomplished. But the thing is, like, does the word accomplish actually imply that you did the work yourself? Because he lied and cheated his way to that position. So we already covered how he claimed to have all these illnesses. He claimed to be mute until 11, illiterate till 18, which seriously, I know that they have like stupid definitions for the word illiterate. It's like, they'll be like, oh, that person is literate, but that doesn't mean they can't read. It means they can't read above a certain, like,
2: no, it, grade. It literally means you can't read.
1: Yeah, but I agree.
2: I hate to pick, but it means you can't read.
1: I agree that that's what the word means. I completely agree. But there's been times where I saw something about somebody, like, more people are graduating high school literate, and I've looked into it, maybe even on the show. And it's like, well, they're just defining illiterate as lower than a fifth grade reading level and stuff like that, which is so stupid.
2: Right.
1: Like, that's not what the word means. Like, you should just put not good at reading or whatever. But so if he was truly illiterate until 18, that's impossible for me to believe. I don't believe that any person that isn't, like, taken care of by their parents or, you know, another guardian of some sort
2: right.
1: could be illiterate and make it to 18 illiterate. Like, I just don't believe that.
2: Well, they can, and we know where they end up, usually on welfare or join the military.
1: But can't
2: or become
1: read at
2: a cop.
1: All. You don't use your phone. You can't go on social media or anything. You have no... And like, it's not that he's... So the other caveat is he is not somebody who's just too retarded to read. It's like he was just disadvantaged.
2: Just disadvantaged. You got to have some sympathy. Because he is black, you recognize that, right? He has horrible hair. There's two strikes.
1: I don't
2: strikes.
1: Like it either.
2: Right. So, you
1: and
2: know.
1: The thing is, like, that hair on a black woman is nice. It's just that it's...
2: It's on a man.
1: It's on a man, exactly. I've always thought
2: I agree with you on this.
1: Yeah, exactly. That exact hairstyle on a woman is fine. It's not like it's out of this world crazy. It just makes him look like a woman. I don't like it at all. I also don't like, to be absolutely, you know, fair to each side, I don't like that one gay... Republican white, he's not even a politician, he's like goes out there and knock door knocks for politicians, and he's white, he has long brown hair. Okay, Ian now has long hair too, but it's different. Ian has like George Harrison hair. And this,
2: there is a difference.
1: This other guy has like down to your butt long hair, and it's just like straight
2: is
1: brown
2: it long
1: hair.
2: And silky.
1: Yeah, exactly. It looks so gross to me. I don't care if you're gay. It's like you shouldn't like just try to become a half woman. It's weird. I don't like it.
2: Half woman.
1: By shouldn't, I mean, like, that's my opinion, sure. But, yeah, I don't feel very bad for this guy at all. It says, basically, after all these lies that he was he used in order to get his position as a full professor at Cambridge, it says that last month, Nathan Confess, a former Cambridge researcher who may politely be described as a philosopher with a special interest in race and IQ, who may impolitely be described as a professional racist, published in his newsletter what appeared to be significant evidence of our day's plagiarism. This month, as it became apparent that much of the Our Day legend was most likely just that, the academic became an object of international obsession, especially in British media and on X. He resigned from Cambridge. Do you see how hard it is to, like, enunciate what I'm saying? Yeah. On X. It's, like, such a bad name. And if it was, like, B, any other letter, it would just be so... It's just as bad. Anyways. So he became a subject of international obsession, and he resigned from Cambridge last week, though this did not stem the flood of attention. The online hive mind in particular was brutal until the moment of our day's death, at which point the collective swarm did an about face. What does that mean again? Is that like a change of tone or something?
2: Reverse direction.
1: The same platform that loosed an algorithmically accelerated torrent of abuse is now dominated by kind remembrances and mawkishness. Mawkishness, never heard that. I find the whole pageantry grotesque. What I propose is that the public give our day a courtesy in death that he was often denied in life. Let's treat him like a person. Come on now. Like, that was the article. Now I'm talking. It's like, he was treated by like more than a person. He was treated like he was more than a person.
2: Right.
1: Like, he was treated like he was this, oh my God, he's incredible. Like, he has accomplished things that like we can't even imagine. He's so good. He's best in his field, when it wasn't even true.
2: Once in a lifetime. I mean, can you imagine how lucky we are to live at the same time? We occupy the same planet as Jason Arday.
1: Yeah.
2: That was the level of insanity there was. And, you know, they don't say that about me, so...
1: This reminds me of when everything that, quote-unquote, the right, or just people who were correct, even, were saying about COVID came out to be completely true, like, that it was made in a lab and all that stuff, and then the left-wing media was like, you know what, we should actually be given a pass because we didn't know. And it's like, you were talking about, like, killing people for their opinions, or... They're at least keeping people from being able to go to the grocery store and stuff just because of their opinions on this. Now you're like, you know what? You guys should forgive us. It's kind of like that. It's like, this person clearly is like representative of the left. They're writing for, The Atlantic. And they're like, you know what? It's actually that you guys that were being unkind. No, it's always unkind to let somebody lie their way to the top and not, you know, give them any consequences. It's always unkind.
2: Yeah.
1: It's just the kind thing to do is always to tell people the truth. Like, when they're pretending to be anything, you're not being more kind. Even if you just want to, like, okay, I'm not going to point every flaw out in someone else because it's, like, rude, that doesn't make it a kind act.
2: Right.
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9: From Feature Story News in Brussels, I'm William Denslow. The UK says it will continue to support Ukraine despite Russia's warning of consequences for delivering British-made drones to the country. London's pledged to deliver thousands of drones to Ukraine in 2026, most produced by British manufacturers. Ollie Barrett in London says the British government has responded defiantly to Moscow's warning, reaffirming its commitment to support Ukraine against Russian aggression.
10: The Ministry of Defence here in Britain insisting that the UK stands shoulder to shoulder with Ukraine and going on to say that Russia should be in no doubt about the resolve of this government to stand against Russian aggression.
9: Iran says an understanding has been reached on transit through the Strait of Hormuz, even as US President Donald Trump's warned he would attack Oman, a long-standing American ally, if it interferes with US efforts in the vital waterway. The announcement comes as the 60-day memorandum of understanding between Washington and Tehran's expired, without a broader peace deal. And Iran says what it calls gross American violations rendered the deadline meaningless. The agreement was meant to provide a framework for resolving the war's thorniest issues, including the future of Iran's nuclear stockpiles. Nikapa reports from Washington.
11: The memorandum of understanding has now expired. It was that 60-day period where really both sides were meant to deal with the much thornier issues, to try and work out a long-term peace plan and work out what happened to Iran's nuclear stockpiles. That simply hasn't happened, and there's no plan at this stage to extend that memorandum of understanding. And those negotiations appear to be deadlocked.
9: Senator Tim Kaine, a Democrat from Virginia, has announced plans to introduce a resolution barring military action against Oman when the US Senate returns from its August recess. A direct response to President Trump's threat to bomb the Gulf state if it interferes in a deal over the control of the Strait of Hormuz. James Goodison reports from Washington.
12: Alongside the naval blockade, which is pushing up prices in Iran, the sanctions are also biting. And from President Trump's point of view, he thinks, well, at the moment, the Iranian government are certainly one thing, and that is they are resolved. They are willing to stand up and take the economic pain that's being inflicted by the blockade in order to not back down from their red lines. And President Trump thinks turning up the pressure from that point of view might bring them to the table.
9: Myanmar's president holding talks with Russian President Vladimir Putin. Several bilateral agreements are expected covering defence, energy and infrastructure cooperation. And US appeals courts ruled that the publicly available evidence does not support the Pentagon's decision to blacklist Chinese drone manufacturer DJI as a national security threat. The Defence Department placed the company on its restricted list several years ago, a designation the firm sought to overturn. From bureaus worldwide, this is FSN.
13: With FSN Spotlight, I'm Simon Marks, looking again today at what happens if the war in Iran does not end. The Memorandum of Understanding signed 2 months ago by the US and Iran has now expired without any movement towards the full-scale peace negotiation that it envisaged. Alison Miner, former National Security Council Director for Arabian Peninsula Affairs, says the world now needs to brace for prolonged economic dislocation.
14: I think it means the Strait of Hormuz being compromised for the foreseeable future. I think that water always finds a way to flow, and we will see potentially more traffic through the strait, but not a full pre-war level. I think that the prospects for a negotiated settlement that is blessed by Tehran, that is blessed by Washington and the international community, is appearing increasingly unlikely. And I think the Gulf solution will be to diversify as much as possible. So there's no single industry that is resilient against continued disruptions from Iran, whether it be attacks on the Gulf or disruption in the Strait of Hormuz. And I think the unfortunate thing about warfare today is that it doesn't take a catastrophic attack with advanced weapons to have those consequences.
13: She spoke to Foreign Policy magazine, reflecting the absence of any international optimism about the Strait of Hormuz being reopened anytime soon.
9: The main news again. The UK says it will continue to support Ukraine despite Russia's warning of consequences for delivering British-made drones. Iran says an understanding has been reached on transit through the Strait of Hormuz. It comes despite US President Donald Trump's warning that it would attack Oman if it interferes with US efforts in the vital waterway. And Myanmar's president is holding talks with Russia's president, Vladimir Putin. And that's the latest feature story news. William Denslow reporting.
15: If you're the parent of a man-child, you know how frustrating it can sometimes be. The piercing sound of his video games waking you up at 2 in the morning. His insatiable hunger and inability to cook anything for himself. The messes he makes. The stress can be overwhelming.
16: Something will set them off, such as their man-child will tell them that they don't know how to tie a tie even though they're almost 30. They'll start shaking them and yelling and saying, what the hell is wrong with you? Why don't you get a real job instead of working part-time at a board game store?
15: The results of shaken man-child syndrome are devastating. Trauma caused by the brain colliding with the inside of the man-child's skull can lead to cognitive disabilities, making it even more unlikely he'll finally marry the girl he's been having a long-distance online relationship with for 6 years. Or it can even lead to death.
16: He's not spilling cereal all over the couch or leaving his beard clippings in the bathroom sink intentionally. He truly does not know what he's doing.
15: For the Lab Report, I'm Stuart Adams.
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1: And Chris.
0: And we were talking about this professor who lied his way to the top, and I kind of want to get into more of the moral of the story and maybe even like some of the more crazy lies, because we haven't even gotten to all of them. And also his behavior when he was being investigated is pretty crazy.
1: Wow.
0: Especially for the fact that people are trying to make us feel like anybody who like questioned him was the one in the wrong. It's like, no, this wasn't like a great person, to be honest.
1: Right.
0: But there's all kinds of other things to talk about, too, tonight. We might get into, apparently, some people are saying they want to move Hollywood to Nashville.
1: Yeah.
0: You heard about that?
1: Yeah. I love Nashville.
0: I like it. I don't know if I could say I love it, but...
1: I don't think so. I mean, most of the money, this is an article that I read, was most of the movie money is going to New Jersey.
0: Oh, wow. That's
1: so
0: horrible.
1: New Jersey decided to be the latest one to give all sorts of tax breaks to people making movies in their state. And now that most movies are, you know, mostly or will be mostly AI, you don't really need to be anywhere. Certainly not California.
0: I used to follow this girl who was like an aspiring actress, and I was always surprised. I never saw her going to like acting classes, but right. She's always just like, okay, here's me filling up my fridge. Here's me with new outfits. But I'm like, aren't you an aspiring actress? So you like, anyways, one thing she said that, she lived in New Jersey, and she said that they were building a big Netflix studio near her.
1: Yeah. It's going to be huge.
0: Oh, it's still in the works.
1: Yeah. Yeah.
0: So that does all check out. It's probably true.
1: Yeah.
0: New Jersey is a horrible place to be.
1: I've never really enjoyed... No, it's not true. I mean, like Cape May and the coast has parts that are pretty decent.
0: I've never been, so that's a very, very good point.
1: And New Jersey has a lot of suburbia, so if you like nice suburbia, you may like that part of New Jersey, but...
0: But they're also like... They'll do things like... Come and raid your house because your kid went to school without a mask.
1: Yeah, but that's most of the country. I mean, really.
0: Really? I feel like New Jersey was extra bad on that. Like
1: they may have been.
0: That's where the gym owner, Ian Smith, the gym owner of Atlas, I think it was.
1: I remember that.
0: Yeah, he kept breaking back into his own gym and opening it back up. Pretty great.
1: Right.
0: So, this person about the Jason Arday scandal... She's just angry that people went from making fun of him for being a liar and, you know, piling on to doing an about face and talking, like, giving kind remembrances, which honestly isn't really what I've seen. I've seen more people being like, yep, this is what happens, and that's about it. And even seen a few people be pretty rude, but not, oh, well, actually, I actually loved him and I want to see nice things about him. I haven't seen a whole lot of that, to be honest. So, but she's angry and she says, the public should give Arday a courtesy and depth that he was often denied in life. She said often strategically. Let's treat him like a person, not like Cambridge's magical Negro or like Simon and Schuster's golden goose. So magical Negro is a term meaning like it's a stereotype, I guess you could say, or more like a motif used in movies where it's like it's a played out. It's a character that's like a black person, but they're like, they are the ones that save the day.
1: Right.
0: But also sometimes literally have magical powers. It says, in the cinema of the United States, the magical Negro or the mystical Negro, with varying capitalization, is a trope. That's the word. In American cinema, TV, and literature, it says it's usually a supporting stock, like usually not a main character. And it comes to the aid of the usually white protagonists in the film, often possessing... special insight or magical powers. I guess you would say that the Oracle and Matrix would be a quote-unquote magical Negro.
1: Yeah.
0: But, like, they definitely say that this is, like, a really bad thing because it's, like, used to imply that the black character who devotes himself selflessly helping whites is a throwback to racist stereotypes such as Sambo.
1: Sambo.
0: Oh, okay.
1: Yeah, I kind of get that. I mean, and there are so many things in our modern culture that do originate from racism, and it was such a part of America for so many years. I mean, and I don't want to see us go back to anything resembling that, but it's, you can't shut down your subconscious, and you can't shut down the subconscious of every writer in Hollywood who comes up with a clever spin and sells it to his boss, and then you get a chance to pick it apart and say, this is a racist trope.
0: I didn't finish The Green Mile because it was too disturbing to me.
1: I liked it.
0: I was high at the time, and I was like, I can't even think about this right now, like being on death row.
1: Oh, God.
0: But they mentioned The Green Mile as one that apparently Spike Lee, director Spike Lee, in 2001 popularized the term magical Negro. So, okay, there, this woman who's writing the article about Arde for The Atlantic is saying that that's one of the ways he was treated, like a magical Negro. He was this guy who, I honestly feels bad even saying that, but he was this guy who was supposed to be like, whoa, he has, like, literally, like, they acted like he had, like, superpowers, like he was so good at his job, but his job mattered so much, which it didn't. And he was just like, whoa, there's not that many people that could do this, and you're just amazing, and we're happy to have you here. And also it made those mostly white people at the top of Cambridge Bridge feel good about themselves for hiring him. So yeah, they're saying treat him not like Cambridge's magical Negro or Simon Schuster's golden goose or like the fetish object of internet racists, but like a flawed human being. Pretty sure he's been treated as flawed by these people, who should still be alive but is not. That requires being honest about who Arde was, not despite his tragic death, but because of it. After all, it was systemic, ritualized dishonesty, his own and others, that undid him. That's actually true, but I don't know if she's going to mean it the same way as me. Says, here's the truth about Jason Arde. A preponderance of evidence suggests that he was a serial fabulist and unrepentant plagiarist who successfully conned a British academic aristocracy so blinded by do-gooder racial neurosis that it was unable to spot lies that would have been obvious to any Joe Schmo. Honestly, I don't know if it was unable or unwilling.
1: Unwilling, or we like, this works for us, so we're just not going to look that closely.
0: Yeah. Arde denied intentional misconduct and suggested that his apparent plagiarism was a result of his autism, which he said meant that he tended to learn through imitation.
1: Like, I'm going to pretend that I actually wrote this. Yeah.
0: As evidence of those seeming lies mounted, the powerful institutions that he or had made him continued to back him, doubling down and raising the stakes. Simon & Schuster stood by its author, or perhaps more accurately, stood by its product. Even as the evidence of fraud became all but undeniable, the publisher did not merely declare that it would press forward with Arde's books. It had the audacity to tout the professionalism and integrity he has brought to every stage of the publication. It was full of lies. Then those on the racist right, frothing with glee that they took no trouble to conceal, pressed their advantage, punched drunk on the double intoxicant of incandescent liberal hypocrisy in a black man's failure. And I'm sure there is some of that, definitely. What is on your mind, but I didn't click the button. We have Dan O'Neill, I think it is, in New Jersey. Online. Oh, can you hear us?
2: Me?
0: Yep, I hear you now. What's on your mind?
2: So I just wanted to talk about New Jersey again. How you guys doing tonight?
0: I'm good. Sorry.
2: The interesting part of that story from the Atlas Gym, the Tillis Gym from New Jersey during COVID, is that during the trucker rally in Canada, they had all their bank accounts frozen because they kept on using Give, Send, Go, and what's the other one, big one that everyone uses? GoFundMe?
0: Yeah.
2: So in New Jersey, they were using Bitcoin Cash Kickstarters with uncensorable money advocates.
1: I remember that.
2: Kept that gym and the whole resistance going for well over a year with over $1 million in fines. And got to the point where even the state police were boarding up these guys, their gym, and they were just going there and ripping the boards off, throwing it in the parking lot, dragging their stuff out, working out anyway.
0: Awesome.
2: So, yeah, that was a really cool part of the whole thing. So I just wanted to mention that part of it, but without uncensorable money, none of this would have been possible. And if you think about the whole COVID thing, imagine if all the flock cameras that are around right now in this country were active during all the lockdowns. So,
3: I
2: helped organize a lot of the first anti-lockdown protests and reopen New Jersey. And we were able to organize because, you know, we still had uncensorable communications with Signal. And at the same time, we didn't have, I guess, like active AI and with real time connecting the police departments, showing like who's walking where, who's protesting where.
3: Right.
2: And,
0: yeah, that's a good point. And they use AI to look at your faces and stuff like that.
1: How heavy are you guys infiltrated by Flock? Is it a thing in New Jersey? Is it? I haven't looked at a Flock map lately. Not at states I'm not in.
2: I like to go on Flock Hopper when I drive around, and it shows all the different Flock cameras that are everywhere.
1: Right.
2: But if you ever see one that's not on the map, you can go to dflock.com. It's actually another app you can put on iOS or...
1: Yep. Heard of it.
2: And then you can... if you don't know what you're looking at, you can always just take a picture of it, put it in AI. It'll tell you the exact specs, model number, everything else. You put it right in that app, and then the next day it'll be on Flock Hopper. So you can map all this stuff out. So in New Jersey, it's pretty well mapped out.
0: Wow, this is crazy. There's a bunch in New Hampshire over by... Oh, wait, that's... Oh, wait, no, it's Salem, New Hampshire. Yeah, well, I guess this Flock Hopper... not giving me the best like line, like most, it's not a very obvious line of where New Hampshire starts and Massachusetts begins, so
1: right.
0: Oh, wait, no, it is Massachusetts because there's Haverhill in Lawrence, Massachusetts, but there's a ton right there, and then you look up in where New Hampshire is and there's only like three or four in all of New Hampshire.
1: Yeah, New Hampshire is supposed to have laws against this,
0: maybe like five,
1: like
0: or six,
1: specifically against license plate reading cameras, and we've had that on the books for a while. Alu Axelman will call in and give us the lowdown, I'm sure.
0: Hopefully.
1: Because he does every time I bring it up.
2: If you think about it, Chris, isn't this almost the same thing from 10 years ago with the red light cameras?
1: Yeah.
2: And we put an end to that, but now this is something even bigger.
0: Yeah.
2: Using the same thing almost, right?
1: It is. But it was interesting. I saw that the New Hampshire state announced that they were going to put AI cameras for safety only on all state cruisers and all snowplows. So,
0: Whoa. So
1: those AI license plate readers, they're there just for safety. That's okay. Just not for reading license plates. Yeah, to me it sounds like a flock of flocks on our road, and I don't want it.
2: It's getting kind of crazy because if you look at it from a Second Amendment point of view, they're putting flock cameras in front of gun stores in very red states.
0: Wow.
2: That's a de facto gun registry right there on the spot. And I think some woman got arrested for having an abortion across the state line where it was illegal about a month ago. I'm not trying to get into any of these issues in particular, but the one issue I'm talking about is the intrusion into our own lives. And do we really own ourselves, or do they own us? And I think this is a major line in the sand here.
1: I keep hoping that the next thing will be the major line in the sand. Over the last 20 years, I've been disappointed that nobody outside a few people really take it as seriously as I think it is. Do you ever get that feeling?
2: Kind of like the boiling water with the frog, and it just gets hotter and hotter. But I do get that feeling, that movie Idiocracy, where you're not sure that everyone around you even cares anymore. Sometimes.
1: Right.
2: So
1: great documentary, by the way.
2: I guess that was a documentary, wasn't it?
1: I think at this point in time, it's a documentary.
0: Or psychics. Psychic fortune telling.
2: Like, not to get into too much stuff, but it seems like as a culture, it seems like this particular culture that we have in this country right now is a lot of people just thinking about themselves for the most part. So that brings about a culture that where nobody's really helping each other morally. A lot of people are actually infringing on other people's rights. And, you know, as the Founding Father said, the Constitution was only meant for a moral people. Moral, you know, what are morals? Don't hurt people. Don't take their stuff. You have the right to do anything that doesn't hurt anybody else. But like you said, Chris, when I look around me, do other people follow these principles? Well, I don't think they even know what it means.
1: I don't think so either. An interesting article on Mises.org. I can't remember who posted it, but it was, you know, maybe the U.S. should start recognizing that we are not the same republic as we were in 1789 and do like France does. And in France, they consider the current French government to be like the Fifth Republic. I'm maybe off by one on that. But this is the Fifth French Republic, which basically says that, you know, if you were to take a snapshot or take a guy off the street in 1808 in Paris and drop him down in, say, 1850 in Paris, he would not recognize the government. That enough things have changed substantially in that period of time that it would be completely different. And I think the U.S. could look at that the same way. I mean, starting out with the Articles of the Confederation, which did not have a strong centralized government where we truly were a group of republics working together on a very few things. And then after the passage of the Constitution, fast forward 10 years, it's a very different world. And then after the Civil War, and with everything that Lincoln did and really made clear that everybody knew that, yeah, I know you came into this thing voluntarily, but you can't leave. That was yet another republic. And then, you know, after the progressives and after Roosevelt and all that, that was so different from the free banking that we had known before. And then after, you know, Johnson's big, you know, his, I can't remember what it was called.
0: Johnson.
1: President Johnson's.
2: The Great New Deal?
1: Yes. So you have that. That's completely different. You have a minor shift after we dropped off the gold standard.
0: I thought the New Deal was FDR.
1: It was. New Deal was FDR. But the Great Society was under Johnson. That was a massive move to everyone being on welfare, greatly expanding the welfare state.
0: Okay.
1: And then we went through the 70s, 80s, 90s. It was all kind of steady then until 9/11, where if you talk to children today, they have no concept of America and America that did not have all of the Patriot Act in it. That if you go back just 30 years, people can't imagine a country where you don't have to take your shoes off to get on an airplane.
0: Yep.
1: Or things like that.
0: I've never been on a plane in a time where there wasn't TSA.
1: Right. Do you know what I mean?
2: That day changed the world, Chris.
1: Yeah, and I just think that, you know, every generation that goes by, it becomes harder and harder to do. So I think what we need to do is seize this one. And now, you know, everybody in the liberty movement has new tools. We have TikTok. We have all this crazy stuff. We have AI. We have all of social media that maybe this is the one opportunity that we have to kind of reset. And I don't think you can even say go back to a period in time. You have to propose something completely new. That they have to see a promise of something new, because they're all about something new. Thoughts?
2: Well, I hear what you're saying, and I think a lot of people woke up in 2008 when TARP happened and George Bush bailed all the banks out.
1: Yeah.
2: With what, $8 trillion. So then Satoshi made Bitcoin. Free Talk Live was a huge reason why Bitcoin was on the map early on. Through that whole revolution. And, if that actually was successful, that could have actually revolutionized everything. It's not over yet. It's a cat and mouse game that's going to continue.
1: Yeah.
2: I like to consider calling it cryptocurrency at this point. And there's a lot of privacy coins, and a lot of things are going to move into tokenization. And, we got this Clarity Act. It's funny, when the Patriot Act came out, whenever they use the word act, it always means the opposite. So the Clarity
1: yes.
2: Act is going to confuse everything, and it's going to probably, from what Aaron Day is saying, it's a mass surveillance bill. Which brings us back to one more of our enemies of the state, Joshua Schulter, who's the one who released Vault 7 to Julian Assange. He's doing 40 years in a supermax prison. And he is 36 years old, and he's never done anything wrong. He's a hero of the American people. He let everyone know all the things that are going on right now in America with Palantir, Flock, mass surveillance. So just wanted to give a shout-out to that man right there and tell him that he's not forgotten, and we're going to do whatever we can to shed light to his situation.
0: What's your website for Enemies of the State, where people can go learn more about Joshua Schulte?
2: Enemiesofthestate.org. Exactly, the website is under construction. It's going to be done in about a day or two, and it's going to have every single thing on every single prisoner, how to help.
0: In
2: every which way. So.
1: Appreciate it.
0: Definitely, we'll try to give us some more shout-outs to Enemy of the State, but we will be right back. More Free Talk Live.
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6: From Feature Story News in Brussels, I'm William Denslow. The UK says it will continue to support Ukraine despite Russia's warning of consequences for delivering British-made drones to the country. London's pledged to deliver thousands of drones to Ukraine in 2026, most produced by British manufacturers. Ollie Barrett in London says the British government has responded defiantly to Moscow's warning, reaffirming its commitment to support Ukraine against Russian aggression.
7: The Ministry of Defence here in Britain insisting that the UK stands shoulder to shoulder with Ukraine and going on to say that Russia should be in no doubt about the resolve of this government to stand against Russian aggression.
6: Iran says an understanding has been reached on transit through the Strait of Hormuz, even as US President Donald Trump's warned he would attack Oman, a long-standing American ally, if it interferes with US efforts in the vital waterway. The announcement comes as the 60-day memorandum of understanding between Washington and Tehran's expired, without a broader peace deal. And Iran says what it calls gross American violations rendered the deadline meaningless. The agreement was meant to provide a framework for resolving the war's thorniest issues, including the future of Iran's nuclear stockpiles. Nick Harper reports from Washington.
8: The memorandum of understanding has now expired. It was that 60-day period where really both sides were meant to deal with the much thornier issues, to try and work out a long-term peace plan and work out what happened to Iran's nuclear stockpiles. That simply hasn't happened, and there's no plan at this stage to extend that memorandum of understanding, and those negotiations appear to be deadlocked.
6: Senator Tim Kaine, a Democrat from Virginia, has announced plans to introduce a resolution barring military action against Oman when the US Senate returns from its August recess. A direct response to President Trump's threat to bomb the Gulf state if it interferes in a deal over the control of the Strait of Hormuz. James Goodison reports from Washington.
9: Alongside the naval blockade, which is pushing up prices in Iran, the sanctions are also biting. And from President Trump's point of view, he thinks, well, at the moment, the Iranian government are certainly one thing, and that is they are resolved. They are willing to stand up and take the economic pain that's being inflicted by the blockade in order to not back down from their red lines. And President Trump thinks turning up the pressure from that point of view might bring them to the table.
6: Myanmar's president holding talks with Russian President Vladimir Putin. Several bilateral agreements are expected covering defence, energy and infrastructure cooperation. And US appeals courts ruled that the publicly available evidence does not support the Pentagon's decision to blacklist Chinese drone manufacturer DJI as a national security threat. The Defence Department placed the company on its restricted list several years ago, a designation the firm sought to overturn. From bureaus worldwide, this is FSN.
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1: And Chris.
0: And right before the show ended, or the segment ended, but I definitely didn't want to cut off Dan O'Neill because I wanted him to be able to give the website for Enemies of the State. But it sounded like he said the website's not ready, but
1: almost ready.
0: Hopefully he'll remember to remind us to bring it up when it is ready. But one thing I learned right before the end of last segment was there's a website, and it's called haveibeenflocked.com, and it lets you check if you've been flocked by a flock camera, if your car has been recorded or license plate searched. I searched mine. I know my license plate because of visiting Ian after I ride it all the time. And it said I had not been flocked, but it does immediately tell you all of its reasons why that might not be 100% true. It says there's historical gaps, and also not every flock camera owner responsibly reports their flock stuff.
1: Bonnie, it's government. Of course they responsibly report their cameras, right?
0: It's quasi-government.
1: Is it? Yeah, it is. It is quasi-government, but... Who owns the contract with the company who does this? The government. And this thing stinks. It just stinks.
0: It says, while most of our most recent data is from 7/31/2026, there may be significant historical gaps. Most agencies don't proactively publish audit logs. Record requests can take months or years to fill. True. Some agencies heavily redact their logs. We may not have requested logs from your local agencies yet. And the thing about it is the fact that you can actually search this stuff is kind of like its own problem, because it's like they're publishing, they have to because they're working with the government, but they're being really bad with their keeping your information private.
1: Of course. And just from a practical point of view, I spent a lot of years in IT, and I know scarce resources like disk space and memory and I mean, can you imagine if you've got like 20 flock cameras in any town of moderate size? Let's say it's 100,000 people. How many license plates that go by every flock camera? Say that roads gets 15,000 cars a day.
0: Hmm.
1: How many pictures does each flock camera take of each car?
0: Maybe that's why they need the data centers.
1: Yeah, I have no doubt. I mean, this thing is going to be a monster just to keep it fed and to have some place for all that data to go. And it's atrocious.
0: Oh, and there's also a correction made. It's enemiesofthestate.net. That's where the site will be for Enemies of the State. Basically, what they do there is they talk about a whole bunch of different enemies of the state, like people that the state have gone after unjustly, like Ian has been a huge person that they advocate there, and they've had
1: Roger Ver and
0: Julian Assange, all kinds of people. Well, we have a caller on the line, so let's go to the phones. We have Turd Ferguson in Pennsylvania. You're on Free Talk Live. What's on your mind?
2: Well, I've been losing faith slowly throughout the summer months, because at the beginning of the summer, there was all this hype online from, you know, not just like fans and stuff, but also even Google's AI was predicting it. But like everybody was like, yeah, by the end of this summer, Katy Perry's KP7 is going to be coming out. Just wait. And then like everybody was like, oh, yeah, and Addison Rae's new album is dropping summer 2026. Just you watch. And all that hype is gone. And everybody's
0: You're
2: like,
0: right.
2: Yeah, I know. So I'm really, really bummed out about that. Like, I almost feel like betrayed almost. Go ahead.
0: I don't feel betrayed because they didn't come out and say that they will come out with something. But Katy Perry and Addison Rae there was definitely a lot of like fans saying, oh, they're going to come out with an album soon. But I never saw anything that was definitely from them or their people saying there would be.
2: Well,
0: but
2: not from Addison, but I don't know. Katy Perry definitely seemed to be dropping hints. Like,
0: yeah, that's
2: album
0: true, actually. Was, like during Band-Aids.
2: Yeah, exactly. And I'm pretty bummed out because it's middle of August and I still haven't had my KP7.
0: Yeah, and, it says Band-Aids came out November 6, 2025. That is pretty crazy.
2: I know, because I feel like it's already like part of my Infinite Eternal playlist. Feels like it just came out yesterday.
0: Wow, but, not much of a...

0: waited a long time and all the hype is dying down. The other thing is that she's all like,
1: oh, watch it burn. Yeah, you're right. I didn't, I forgot it happened actually because I didn't like it either, honestly.
0: Yeah, I know. Yeah, it's no Lifetimes. But, you know, I'm bummed out because she's also like, I don't know why she's doing this. Probably because she's dating that cuck.
1: Yeah.
0: But
1: do you know who she's like, dating, Chris?
2: No.
1: Katy Perry is dating, Justin Trudeau. It's crazy. Horrible.
2: She's had an odd romantic journey.
1: That's
2: is that safe
1: true.
2: To say?
1: Yeah, definitely. Russell Brand.
0: Especially since she should be dating me.
1: I know, so odd.
2: Yeah, and I hear that. I see that in the news all the time. Why isn't Katy Perry dating Turd Ferguson?
1: I do.
2: It's
1: too.
2: A topic. I mean, it's trending. Hashtag.
0: Yeah,
1: it just makes no sense.
0: It should be trending.
1: I bet you feel question. You feel lied to and betrayed over this.
2: Right.
0: Well,
2: she was a Cambridge professor.
0: Katy Perry makes the cremaster muscle work over time. And I got to tell you, she's all like virtue signaling and she's all like, oh yeah, I'm not going to work with Dr. Luke. What? Just shut up with that.
1: She came out and said that. That's so annoying. Like Dr. Luke was on Lifetimes. It says right here on Crush Lifetimes. He was not on.
0: Yeah,
1: I'm
0: all the good
1: ones. Oh, he was. He was on the Dochi one. I'm him. He's mine. She was on all of them from 143, or he was.
0: I don't know if he was on all of them, but I think he was on all the good ones.
1: Exactly. Lifetimes was good. Crush was good. It looks like he was on nearly all of them. He wasn't on Wonder, the one that had her little daughter's voice in it, which, you know, wasn't an amazing song or anything. He literally has made some of the best songs in the universe.
0: Yeah, I know. I was just listening to Since You've Been Gone in my car, which is just one of my favorite songs of all time. I mean, Kelly Clarkson back in the day was a total babe, releasing singles like Since You've Been Gone with Dr. Luke, which had a very like party time, but also like kinky, but also like happy, joyous, like it's summer, let's party, just sort of spin to it. It's a great track. And Dr. Luke is amazing. I love Dr. Luke. But
1: he also made Kim Petras.
0: Yeah, and Kim. Yeah, well, I definitely love Kim Petras, of course. I was gonna say, you know who else I love besides Dr. Luke was Benny Blanco.
1: I guess he did do a lot of good for our kind, Turd Ferguson, people who like our kind of music. It sucks to say because I think he's so gross and ugly, and I don't even like Selena Gomez, honestly.
0: Well, Benny Blanco was really the brilliant mind behind Teenage Dream, really.
1: Yeah.
0: And I still to this day believe that Teenage Dream was probably the greatest song of all time. Yeah, maybe the single greatest song of all time.
1: Oh, that's your favorite on the album Teenage Dream?
0: Yeah, maybe.
1: It would be really hard for me to come up with a favorite, but obviously Teenage Dream is a perfect song, literally.
0: Yeah,
1: a masterpiece.
0: Yeah, it is, and I will say that the entirety of Teenage Dream as an album is probably also in basically the top five greatest albums of all time, maybe the greatest album of all time ever recorded.
1: True.
0: So, just a work of art, A-plus all the way through. Katy Perry needs to dump Justin Trudeau now, go back to Hollywood and start living out her hot girl summer life again like she used to be. I'm telling you, once Katy Perry goes back to her hot girl summer vibes, it's going to be California Girls 2026, baby. Bring back the old Katy Perry with the black hair and the young big blue eyes and the boobs. I love
1: she can't
0: Katy
1: get
0: Perry.
1: Younger. I think that the woman Katy Perry has become made a great album, 143, that came out and it was just pooped on all because people hate Lucas Gottwald, Dr. Luke, the producer, just because Kesha lied about him. And she is, you know, matured, but still makes fantastic music. But I agree that someone like Justin Trudeau is probably holding her back from making more music, good music. And she's being really lame right now. Like her video with him dancing with him. Ugh, it's gross. I definitely forgot that even happened. But thank

0: for the call, turd. Well, we should have asked him if he's been flocked or if he's if he's heard of it, at least. This says that, this is from the New York Post. It says, the Have I Been Flocked site compiles flock audit logs and allows drivers to see if their license plate has been run by law enforcement agencies. If a person's license plate pops up on the database, it means not only that their license plate was photographed, but that an operator on the flock system searched the database for that license plate using the flock application or website. Oh, that's scary.
1: So if you do show up, they know who you are.
0: If that's extra bad, not just that you got that you drove past a pole. Yeah, that's bad. Included in the audit log is the stated reason someone in law enforcement gave to look up a license plate according to the site. Well, that would be so interesting.
1: And they lie. Every time they lie. I was listening to a story about this on, I think it was on Journal morning program, and they were talking about, you know, all these searches for flock data, and it was just after investigations, they just found out that they were stalking people. It was like hot blonde in Corvette. What's her license plate number?
0: And
1: yeah, but that's going to be part of this too. And it's just a technology, and it's interesting to see the flock company come out and give instructions to police officers and law enforcement agencies on what to do if they get, you know, if they get asked about flock, they say, well, you know, we do use a variety of, you know, devices for public safety. And they talk about all the, you know, all the crime that has been reduced by these different devices we use. They're instructed not to ever use the word flock. Just like, don't do that. Don't make the problem worse.
0: I know somebody who works in the tech field, and he said that his company, which I don't even know what it is, but I definitely wouldn't say, used to have some kind of a contract with Flock, and it was like obviously making the money, and they quit it just because they had given Flock so many times where they told them like, hey, your privacy is bad in this area,
1: Right.
0: And they just wouldn't correct it. So they left their like money making deal with Flock over it.
1: Right.
0: They said it's just like really, really out. They're bad.
1: And yeah, it's, you think about the huge, immense cloud of data that must be generated by a clock network. And I first heard about clock. There was a shooting at a mosque.
0: Flock. Oh.
1: There was a shooting in San Diego at a mosque.
0: Mm-hmm.
1: And my son lives in San Diego.
0: Oh.
1: And he's like, yeah, that guy drove right by our house. I'm like, how you figure that? He's like, well, I mean, they published the flock data right away, so we all saw his car.
0: Whoa.
1: So I'm like, great. So you know how I've told you live in a police state? This is exactly what I'm talking about.
0: Yeah, that's crazy.
1: Yeah, but within like an hour, they had data on where this guy had driven and what roads he had driven down.
0: Wow. Speaking of them lying about the reason for looking up someone's license plate too. There was this article in New Hampshire that was like the main point of the article. This was like several years ago. We covered it on Free Talk Live. The main point of the article was, basically saying that they think that people are getting pulled over more often for like being, you know, non-white. But in it, they had a lot of interesting information where like a cop was defending himself saying like all the reasons he'll pull someone over. And he literally said, like, one of the reasons he'll pull someone over is if they look right at his car, because that's suspicious. Like, why they look? And another reason is if they look away from his car.
1: Exactly. So regardless of where you look, that's a reason to pull you over.
0: Suspicious.
1: If you are suspicious in some other way that I can't say in this interview.
0: Exactly, yeah.
1: Right. Exactly. I can't talk about that. But sometimes you just get a feeling.
0: Yep. That person just looks suspicious. It's a hunch. It's a cop's hunch.
1: Yes, yes. We'll use that. Sort of like the I smell marijuana.
0: Okay. The cops used I smelled like alcohol on me when I definitely did not smell like alcohol. And I know that for a fact. It sounds, and it's like one of those things you can't defend yourself because
1: right.
0: Like I'm like, I didn't smell like alcohol. It just sounds like something a drunk would say. But
1: I put on extra cologne. Come on.
0: Oh my God. Well, basically the rest of this article about Jason Arday was just kind of like them talking about, oh, well, we don't know what went through his head and blah, blah, blah. When you're black, some people open the door for you far wider than they should. And when that door abruptly comes swinging shut, you will be offered no second chances. What? Like, the thing is, like, people who are woke say things that sound more like something a racist would say sometimes.
1: Yeah, and I was just going to say that. You could tell this exact same story and never mention his race, and it would not make any difference at all.
0: Yeah.
1: If you talked about all this crazy crap that he has done, all these things that are questionable, the fact that he plagiarized his doctoral thesis, that's a big thing. Those are all big things.
0: Mm-hmm.
1: That's all you have to say.
0: Yeah.
1: You could, or substitute any other race you want. This Chinese man. Or it doesn't matter, but it doesn't hold up that this is a black thing to a normal person, except to liberals, evidently. They just have to stand by their hero.
0: It's funny because, yeah, they definitely, it would be newsworthy even if he wasn't black. But one thing about it that is a big important part of it is that if he wasn't black and he was, you know, doing not actually worthy of the degree, he probably genuinely wouldn't have been put there.
1: Of course not.
0: Because of
1: DEI. There's no advantage.
0: Things like it. Yeah.
1: Yeah, I get that. I get that.
0: So I think that that's a big part of the reason that some people are bringing up his race who aren't racist. But then the people who are
1: defending. Woke, yeah. Defending him from the woke side.
0: Yep.
1: They want to make it all about race.
0: Yep, yep. It's just like, it's so funny when things are just said that sound like it could be said by a racist person, but it's a woke person. A whole lot of that with the Jason Arday stuff. But I did want to talk a little bit about the things that were happening when he was being questioned. And I think that I found a good article for it. It's kind of annoying because it's one of the things that make him look bad, so it was harder to find an article about it. No, I guess this article doesn't have it. He was claiming things that, like, he got sent a pig's head in the mail and that there was no truth behind that. But the thing I really wanted to cover was him calling the cops on, like, a journalist for asking if he had could say a question and stuff, or had a statement to make and things like that. Just, yeah. I guess this isn't a good article. It's just going on and on about he was just a sitting duck. Stupid things like that. Yeah, this is ridiculous. It should be easier to find just honest reporting on this thing. Sorry.
1: Yeah, so. It's every time I look up things, and it wasn't just about academia, you know, and like you said early in the show, talking about lying about sports, talking about lying about math, there was, there's questions about whether he actually attended the schools that he said he attended, whether he was actually enrolled in schools that he said he attended.
0: Oh, yeah.
1: Yeah, I mean, it just goes
0: on.
1: That
0: seems like that should be so easy to figure out the truth of. But
1: right, or that anybody, I'm going to say a college of Cambridge's reputation and 800 years of like investigating things like this to make sure they had the best people that could possibly have the Cambridge name behind them would have done this, and they didn't.
0: Yep, they should have those tools. Well, since I couldn't find a good article that would just say like the actual facts about like the things I've been hearing in the videos, people who were like had enough integrity to tell like facts of the story. Instead, it's just a bunch of like, I don't know how to explain it. It's like a bunch of people trying to seem like they're like kissing his feet while he's being a bad person. And I wanted to point out all the things he was doing that were just like bad person things to do. Whenever somebody was suspicious of him, he was like, he would, you know, do things like call the police on them. But
1: right,
0: couldn't find the article. So let's move on to this. This is from the Wall Street Journal. Spitting attacks show rise of anti-Christian hate in Israel. I didn't expect that title, so I don't know if that means literally spitting, like spitting at people, but basically in Israel, there have been more and more attacks on Christians in Israel. and it's more common among young Israelis. And I just think it's an interesting fact considering, like, Christians in America, they're, like, obsessed with Israel and think that Israel can do no wrong and that America will be cursed if we don't do everything Benjamin Netanyahu says.
1: It's in the Bible.
0: Yep. It's not all Christians, but it's mostly, like, the evangelicals.
1: Yeah.
0: So this from Wall Street Journal says negative attitudes towards Christianity are becoming more common among young Israelis. In Jerusalem's Old City, a group of Israeli teenagers recently banged on the door of the headquarters of the Armenian Apostolic Church and asked if there were Christians inside it. They wanted to spit at them. Ew. The boys said it was a religious duty or mitzvah to humiliate Christians or, as they called them, idol worshippers. We are supposed to hate them, explained one teen wrapped in an Israeli flag. Why does this almost sound like a Jason Ardalai or a
1: right.
0: Jesse Smollett? And then they said this is Israel or Benjamin Netanyahu country, you know, well, how that guy said that. They said it was Trump country and tried to hurt me or whatever.
1: Oh, God.
0: But it's possibly true. Who knows? It says they were among the thousands of mostly young Israelis who on that May afternoon marched through the historic Old City for a national celebration that marks the capture of East Jerusalem in 1967. It is an annual show of force that the area's mostly Palestinian residents find provocative. On that recent afternoon, there were at least a dozen spitting incidents near the Armenian church alone, according to security camera footage. Wow, so it's definitely real. Witnesses and a Wall Street Journal reporter on the scene. Incidents of anti-Christian hate, once sporadic, are becoming routine in Jerusalem, a city held sacred in Christianity, Judaism, and Islam. Most Israelis condemn this behavior, but negative attitudes toward Christianity have become more common, particularly among young people, surveys show. The incidents are embarrassing for Israel's right-wing government, which says it is committed to upholding religious freedom in a region where discrimination is common. The government has appointed a new Arab Christian ambassador to help smooth relations with Christian communities, but critics say it isn't doing enough. This is the reality. Whomever is a Christian, visibly a Christian, is becoming a target, says Yiska Harani, an Israeli scholar who monitors anti-Christian hatred. There are a growing number of religious Jews who do this, and it is not being taken seriously by the Israeli authorities. Well, it's a religious government, which is always like a really bad combination. More Free Talk Live coming up. 603-283-6160.
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4: From Feature Story News in Brussels, I'm William Denslow. The UK says it will continue to support Ukraine despite Russia's warning of consequences for delivering British-made drones to the country. London's pledged to deliver thousands of drones to Ukraine in 2026, most produced by British manufacturers. Ollie Barrett in London says the British government has responded defiantly to Moscow's warning, reaffirming its commitment to support Ukraine against Russian aggression.
5: The Ministry of Defence here in Britain insisting that the UK stands shoulder to shoulder with Ukraine and going on to say that Russia should be in no doubt about the resolve of this government to stand against Russian aggression.
4: Iran says an understanding has been reached on transit through the Strait of Hormuz, even as US President Donald Trump's warned he would attack Oman, a long-standing American ally, if it interferes with US efforts in the vital waterway. The announcement comes as the 60-day memorandum of understanding between Washington and Tehran's expired, without a broader peace deal. And Iran says what it calls gross American violations rendered the deadline meaningless. The agreement was meant to provide a framework for resolving the war's thorniest issues, including the future of Iran's nuclear stockpiles. Nick Harper reports from Washington.
6: The memorandum of understanding has now expired. It was that 60-day period where really both sides were meant to deal with the much thornier issues, to try and work out a long-term peace plan and work out what happened to Iran's nuclear stockpiles. That simply hasn't happened, and there's no plan at this stage to extend that memorandum of understanding. And those negotiations appear to be deadlocked.
4: Senator Tim Kaine, a Democrat from Virginia, has announced plans to introduce a resolution barring military action against Oman when the US Senate returns from its August recess. A direct response to President Trump's threat to bomb the Gulf state if it interferes in a deal over the control of the Strait of Hormuz. James Goodison reports from Washington.
7: Alongside the naval blockade, which is pushing up prices in Iran, the sanctions are also biting. And from President Trump's point of view, he thinks, well, at the moment, the Iranian government are certainly one thing, and that is they are resolved. They are willing to stand up and take the economic pain that's being inflicted by the blockade in order to not back down from their red lines. And President Trump thinks turning up the pressure from that point of view might bring them to the table.
4: Myanmar's president holding talks with Russian President Vladimir Putin. Several bilateral agreements are expected covering defence, energy and infrastructure cooperation. And US appeals courts ruled that the publicly available evidence does not support the Pentagon's decision to blacklist Chinese drone manufacturer DJI as a national security threat. The Defence Department placed the company on its restricted list several years ago, a designation the firm sought to overturn. From bureaus worldwide, this is FSN.
8: With FSN Spotlight, I'm Simon Marks, looking again today at what happens if the war in Iran does not end. The memorandum of understanding signed 2 months ago by the US and Iran has now expired without any movement towards the full-scale peace negotiation that it envisaged. Alison Miner, former National Security Council Director for Arabian Peninsula Affairs, says the world now needs to brace for prolonged economic dislocation.
9: I think it means the Strait of Hormuz being compromised for the foreseeable future. I think that water always finds a way to flow, and we will see potentially more traffic through the strait, but not a full pre-war level. I think that the prospects for a negotiated settlement that is blessed by Tehran, that is blessed by Washington and the international community, is appearing increasingly unlikely. And I think the Gulf solution will be to diversify as much as possible. So there's no single industry that is resilient against continued disruptions from Iran, whether it be attacks on the Gulf or disruption in the Strait of Hormuz. And I think the unfortunate thing about warfare today is that it doesn't take a catastrophic attack with advanced weapons to have those consequences.
8: She spoke to Foreign Policy magazine, reflecting the absence of any international optimism about the Strait of Hormuz being reopened anytime soon.
4: The main news again. The UK says it will continue to support Ukraine despite Russia's warning of consequences for delivering British-made drones. Iran says an understanding has been reached on transit through the Strait of Hormuz. It comes despite US President Donald Trump's warning that it would attack Oman if it interferes with US efforts in the vital waterway. And Myanmar's president is holding talks with Russia's president, Vladimir Putin. And that's the latest feature story news. William Denslow reporting.
10: A cool guy from middle school is still sporting his fat pair of JNCOs. A stunned St. Peter's Square crowd hears the Pope getting bitched out by God. And an eighth grader caked in makeup is probably really confident. This is The Onion Week in Review. This week, a Pew Research Center poll found that the vast majority of Americans would watch a television show called Love Trap, with most saying that regardless of the show's genre or quality, they would tune in weekly to see its stars stumble into romantic triangles, double-cross one another, and contend with whatever the titular Love Trap refers to. The survey confirmed that 62% of Americans would likely watch Love Trap to see a shrewd but cold-hearted Southern belle named Tammy. 23% of the nation hoped the show would be referred to as The Trap by its most loyal fans, and 15% of respondents said they simply needed something to watch. And in this week's science news, a biologist completes a 5-minute study of the pathetic organism in his mirror. In other news, a man confidently hits send on the worst job application a company has ever seen.
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1: And Chris.
0: And you had a story, I think you said it was Virginia?
1: Yeah. Yeah.
0: Somebody who's fighting for their free speech in Virginia over a
1: license plate.
0: Yep.
1: So the question basically is a license plate your free speech because you can choose a custom license plate?
0: Mm-hmm.
1: Or is it state property and they have say? So this comes to us from Reason.com. Virginia man argues his FTP ampersand ATF license plate is free speech. The Supreme Court may hear his case. A federal appeals court ruled that Curtis Whately's anti-police vanity plate was private speech protected by the First Amendment. Virginia says it will seek review from the Supreme Court.
0: I don't know. Maybe some people listening might not get it. It's FTP, which means F the police, and then there's an and symbol ampersand, and ATF, the yes. Alcohol, tobacco, firearms. Is that there?
1: Yeah. Which sounds
0: another
1: like a lot
0: bunch
1: of fun,
0: of cops.
1: But they're not.
0: Yeah, they're not. It's just more cops.
1: A Virginia man's anti-police license plate is at the center of what could be a landmark First Amendment case following a federal appeals court ruling in his favor last month. Virginia motorist Curtis M. Whately said he has a free speech right to keep his customized license plate, which reads FTP ampersand ATF, an abbreviation that foul-mouthed puzzle solvers will decipher as F the police and the Bureau of Alcohol, Tobacco, and Firearms.
0: And explosives.
1: Exactly. But that would be too many letters, and they'll only allow you so many. The state of Virginia argues that it has the right to revoke Whately's plate because license plates are government-owned, not a public soapbox. The state says it's going to take its case to the Supreme Court. The case highlights a niche, often amusing but still consequential, issue in First Amendment law, whether a vanity license plate is private or government speech. The U.S. Supreme Court ruled in 2015 that Texas could deny a group's application for a specialty plate designed to show the Confederate flag. Most U.S. district courts and state courts interpreted the decision having held that while governments run vanity plate programs are a non-public forum, the specific character combination of the plate is private speech, which restricts the government from censorship based on a viewpoint. But until the U.S. Court of Appeals for the Fourth Circuit issued an opinion on Whately's case on July 31st, no federal appeals court had ruled on the matter. According to the American Civil Liberties Union of Virginia, ACLU-VA, which is representing Whately, the three-judge panel unanimously found Virginia's personalized license plate messages are private speech subject to First Amendment protection. Quote, there is no doubt that Virginia has final approval authority over the messages Virginia drivers wish to convey on their vanity plates, and that it may deny approval for messages it believes to be vulgar or offensive, unquote.
0: I wonder if in New Hampshire, if somebody fought this, which somebody actually has, but I don't know if they went this direction or if this got asked at all. In New Hampshire, somebody went all the way to the Supreme Court for their license plate, vanity license plate that said cops lie. And it's kind of funny that it's always like the cops being butthurt about the message.
1: Right.
0: But I wonder if in Nashua, they had this like flagpole that was just called the Citizens Flagpole or something like that.
1: I remember this.
0: They were letting people put up pride flags or whatever flag, and then they denied somebody named, I forget her name all of a sudden, Beth Scayer. They denied her application for a bunch of different things. One was like a pro-female sports
1: right.
0: flag, and one of them was Pine Tree Riot flag.
1: Right, which is as New Hampshire as you can get.
0: Yeah, and they lost, ultimately the city lost in court because they were saying, oh, it's government property. But basically it had become a special thing called like a public forum. I mean, that might not be the right word, but basically they turned it into a public forum. So basically they said if you give the public the opportunity to put something, even if it's government property, on the public forum, then you can't, like, deny them. But then again, maybe even Nashua could have denied a flagpole that was vulgar. Maybe they could always get away with vulgar.
1: And most states have something on the book saying you can't, except for Maine. Maine, the worst custom plates. By worst, I mean best custom plates come from Maine. I don't think they deny anything. I've seen some examples online. They're just, I'm like, wow, you got away with that? But Virginia's trying to take this thing, and that is the argument. If you are allowing somebody to put on a Virginia plate, I love my cat, they are making a statement. Mm-hmm. And that statement is protected by the First Amendment. They couldn't say, no, you cannot put that on there because, you know, we're dog people. You couldn't do that. But they're choosing this because apparently they don't like messages that are anti-cop. And Virginia is a very, well, I don't know what Virginia is now. Virginia is a mess.
0: It used to be.
1: And it's always been, until recent years, a pretty red state. But the Democrats kind of moved in with Biden and took over the state.
0: It's like the most Democrat seeming of like the southern states, definitely.
1: They like warm weather. I get that, but it's interesting, and this doesn't get a lot of play, but there is a real demographic shift in Virginia and Maryland based on the results of an election. So for example, I had gone to George W. Bush's inauguration after all the fighting and all this stuff. Don't say it like it's a big deal. I went down there and stood in the cold and then went out and
0: was
1: got drunk.
0: Was that like 60 years ago?
1: 60 years ago.
0: I'm just kidding.
1: Geez.
0: I'm just kidding.
1: No, that was my time when FDR got inaugurated.
0: You were there too.
1: But yeah, it's interesting because I had been going down to D.C. in the late 90s as part of my job for a long time. And man, it's a zoo to get around down there.
0: Yeah.
1: And driving down for George W. Bush's inauguration.
0: I bet it's way crazier during an inauguration. Oh my God. That's probably really annoying, actually.
1: The point was the streets were empty.
0: Whoa.
1: Everything was empty. Everything. Because after 8 years of Democrats in office, all those Democratic appointees and politicians left town. They were gone. And now the Republicans were moving in. So if you ever catch a change of administration, you'll see the same thing. It will immediately be a ghost town until the new team gets there and it starts to screw
0: like
1: things up.
0: Like if it switches to another.
1: Yeah.
0: Democrat to Republican.
1: It's like if you had a football game and, you know, the losing team all left town. That's kind of what it's like. Hmm. There is no doubt that Virginia has final approval. I covered all that. Matt Callahan, the senior supervising attorney for the ACLU in Virginia, said in a press release that the Fourth Circuit's ruling, quote, goes beyond Mr. Whately, reaffirming these protections for almost 1 million drivers in Virginia who have exercised their free speech right through personalized license plates. Quote, the First Amendment is a foundational American principle created specifically to ensure that the government cannot silence people for speech it does not agree with, Callahan said. According to his lawsuit, Whately ordered and received his customized license plate without any problems in 2023. But in May 2024, the Virginia Department of Motor Vehicles received an anonymous complaint on Whately's license plate that it was, quote, offensive, unquote.
0: Yep.
1: They don't give the officer's badge number who called up, but we can imagine.
0: That's funny. recently in jail, Ian got called to the office and told that he couldn't say Goon Squad of America anymore on the phones because it offended a cop. They always have their feelings hurt.
1: They do. And but actually, he directs it towards the entire government of the United States. It wasn't any cops specifically. Mm-mm. It was kind of all cops, right?
0: Yep, and specifically cops, but also specifically ATF. Maybe it was an ATF officer.
1: Yeah. The next month, the Virginia's DMV Personalized Plate Review Board voted to recall Whately's plate because it violated rules forbidding messages that were, quote, profane, obscene, or vulgar in nature, or, quote, used to condone or encourage violence, unquote. So I have a problem with somebody saying FDP means the F word.
0: Oh.
1: It could be.
0: That's a good point. Flip
1: the police.
0: Protocol.
1: Give me another F word, because now I can only think of one for the
0: police.
1: Free
0: the police.
1: Free the police, right. It could be to get them out of their bondage.
0: Friend the police, or I guess it would be befriend.
1: Yeah, yeah. It could be a lot of things, but no, they immediately jump to this. And I don't think anybody's kidding anybody.
0: That's a good point. That's a really good point. Like, when it's not spelled out, how can it be vulgar? Because it literally, you could be a big file transfer protocol fan.
1: Yeah.
0: And you want that on your thing, and then you're getting told you're being vulgar and not allowed to do that.
1: That is absolutely the argument that I would make.
0: Yeah, that's
1: yes,
0: a good point.
1: I love FTP.
0: Yeah.
1: I do.
0: In
1: I
0: fact,
1: use it all the time.
0: It's my all-time favorite. That's why I put ATF.
1: Which refers to, and I guarantee you there is some tech an acronym that says ATF.
0: Yeah,
1: I mean,
0: that's a good point.
1: It's stupid. Yeah, but how can you do that when it's just letters? Quote, Whately filed a First Amendment lawsuit against the Virginia DMV commissioner, arguing that his personalized plate was private speech expressing his political opinions about file transfer protocol. A lower court dismissed Whately's suit last year, ruling that the state's personalized license plates aren't subject to ordinary First Amendment scrutiny because they are government speech. The Fourth Circuit Court vacated that decision and remanded Whately's case back to the district court. The court could still rule against Whately, but Virginia's argument for censorship will be subjected to a much higher bar. Virginia doesn't want to have to meet that bar in Whately's case or in any future First Amendment lawsuits. A spokesperson for Virginia's attorney general told the New York Times following the ruling that the state would ask the Supreme Court for review. Quote, the Commonwealth has a responsibility to ensure that state-issued license plates are not profane and do not promote dangerous hate speech or incite harm, unquote, the spokesman said.
0: It's not dangerous in any way to say, like, forget the police, because it's like...
1: And you could argue that...
0: Not a call to action.
1: F the police is an example of the most extreme form of friendship one person can offer another person.
0: Yeah, you're right. It's just a badge bunny's car, probably. Right. That's the argument they should make, no.
1: No, it's like I really,
0: oh,
1: really
0: was it a man
1: like,
0: too?
1: I really like police.
0: Uh-oh.
1: I mean, I really like police.
0: Oh no.
1: Wink, wink.
0: But, I mean, the point about it is just that it's uncertain, and I feel like to
1: right.
0: take something to court, things should be a lot more certain.
1: Right. It's not spelled out, so it's up to whoever reads it how they interpret the plate. And nobody asked Whately, I don't know, it doesn't say in this article, did he spell out for them, yeah, it means F the police? Or did he just say, read it, you tell me? I don't know. In any case, similar bans have mostly fared poorly in court. In 2024, a federal judge struck down Delaware's ruling rules governing vanity license plate for unconstitutional viewpoints, for unconstitutional viewpoint discrimination. The plaintiff in that case was a breast cancer survivor who applied for and F cancer plate was first approved and then recalled for offensiveness.
0: But was it spelled out?
1: It just said F cancer. That's the whole license plate. Yeah.
0: That's really dumb.
1: Over the last decade, similar rulings have come down against censorious state DMVs in California, Kentucky, and South Dakota. In 2016, Maryland's Court of Appeals held that, quote, although mindful that we risk being haunted by the spirit of the late comedian and social commentator George Carlin, the characters or message on a vanity license plate represent private speech in a non-public forum. And in 2014, New Hampshire's ban on vanity plates that were, quote, offensive to good taste was struck down after being challenged by a man whose application for a, quote, cop's lie vanity plate was rejected. However, not all courts have ruled in favor of drivers. The Tennessee Supreme Court ruled last year that personalized license plates are government speech and not subject to the First Amendment ban.
0: Which court did?
1: Tennessee. Ban on viewpoint discrimination. At the center of the case was plaintiff Leah Gilliam's personalized Tennessee license plate, 69 PWNDU. 69 Pond U, I guess, which she held for more than a decade before the state revoked it in 2021 on the grounds that it referenced, it referred to, quote, sexual domination, unquote.
0: What the heck?
1: Yeah, I don't get
0: that.
1: Yeah,
0: Googled it. Oh, pwned you, meaning completely defeating an opponent. But
1: right.
0: The owner's claim was stated the 69 referred to the 1969 moon landing and WNDU combined her love of video gaming, pwned you, meaning completely defeated an opponent. That's very weird. That's really stupid and weird. But say whatever you have to do to get around it.
1: Yeah.
0: Oh, and the state was claiming that it meant 69 pound you, which I
1: that's
0: think...
1: That's great. They don't even understand
0: I was going to say, yeah, I really don't think
1: speech.
0: It meant pound. Yeah,
1: that's
0: exactly.
1: That's great, right?
0: I think that what she was saying was probably true. Maybe not the 69 moon landing. She was saying that to get out of, you know, trouble or get out of losing her thing, but the PWNDU probably isn't pound. Yeah, that's crazy. Besides, like, that's not what... Anyways.
1: Yeah, that's funny. the Indiana Supreme Court, it's one of the only others that has ruled that license plates constitute government speech. So, yeah, if this case gets escalated to the U.S. Supreme Court, there'll be a ruling. They're going to go one way or the other. And we'll see. I mean, it's really ridiculous that... on property that you own, your car.
0: That you're forced to own, too.
1: Yeah.
0: Forced to have.
1: Right. And they say that on this car that you own, you must put this piece of government metal. And we tell you, you can put on it whatever you like unless we don't like it. It's just insane. So you're paying money to the DMV extra to have a vanity plate. Forced for the registration of your car for whatever your state happens to charge. You have to do this or you'll be arrested. And now they have the gall to tell you what you can and cannot say, even though you supposedly have free speech.
0: Yep.
1: Yeah, I don't buy it.
0: So I looked up some main wacky... driver's licenses.
1: Oh, I should have warned you not to do that.
0: I mean, license plates. I always call them driver's license. This one says, Lil Drunk. That's kind of funny. Like, and the thing is, I would think that would make you get pulled over.
1: No kidding.
0: And then this one is F-A-H-Q-U. So it's like fa and then Q-U. That was pretty hilarious because it's also in the accent. It's basically like a main accent.
1: Right.
0: And then don't tow. That's going to work. Then there's, of course, the leet speech on the calculator to spell boobies. And I don't know what Dumb 41 means. Oh, it's a stupid song.
1: Sum 41?
0: It's apparently a song by Dave Matthews Band and somebody, I don't know. I don't know. Some of these are just kind of cute and silly. This one says crackhead.
1: Yeah, yeah.
0: That one I don't get. Why would you? That's it. Just like the drunk one. Like, why would you want the cops' attention that way? None of them are as good as, like, cops lie or anything like that, so.
1: I mean, like, if you had crackhead and, but your grandmother, you know, asked you if you could go pick out a plate for her, that would be kind of funny.
0: Oh, my God.
1: You know, I mean, like, let them chase little old ladies around because they might be drunk.
0: If I saw a license plate that said crackhead, then I, like, go past them and look at them to see who's driving. It's like a sweet little old lady.
1: With a bonnet and everything. Oh, my God.
0: Yep.
1: Yeah, yeah. I don't know if other states are as liberal with their plates as Maine is, but...
0: For whatever reason, it is a thing that New England has, like, the most vanny plates. When you get up here and you start seeing them, they're everywhere.
1: I think the deal is that we're, you know, outside of Massachusetts, we're all low-population states. And the biggest obstacle to getting a really good license plate, vanity plate, is somebody's already taken it.
0: I already saw somebody with a New Hampshire perfect license plate, so I was like, I probably will never, ever even apply for one, even if I felt like giving the government $50 extra or whatever.
1: What is it?
0: Art Pop.
1: Oh, that's
0: nice. Lady Gaga album. I was like, that. And it was literally the kind of car I have, the red Subaru. I was like, that's
1: you
0: insane.
1: Bitch.
0: I've only ever seen it the one time, though, so I kind of wonder if it's some kid that went to college or something. I don't know.
1: Yeah, I don't know, but I noticed that as soon as we came to New Hampshire that there are a ton of vanity plates.
0: And it probably is also, like, not only there are fewer people, but also maybe the states are more lax with it in some way. Obviously, since cops lie, they have to be more lax, but
1: yeah,
0: in New Hampshire at least. More Free Talk Live coming up. 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
5: From Feature Story News in Brussels, I'm William Denslow. The UK says it will continue to support Ukraine despite Russia's warning of consequences for delivering British-made drones to the country. London's pledged to deliver thousands of drones to Ukraine in 2026, most produced by British manufacturers. Ollie Barrett in London says the British government has responded defiantly to Moscow's warning, reaffirming its commitment to support Ukraine against Russian aggression.
6: The Ministry of Defence here in Britain insisting that the UK stands shoulder to shoulder with Ukraine and going on to say that Russia should be in no doubt about the resolve of this government to stand against Russian aggression.
5: Iran says an understanding has been reached on transit through the Strait of Hormuz, even as US President Donald Trump's warned he would attack Oman, a long-standing American ally, if it interferes with US efforts in the vital waterway. The announcement comes as the 60-day memorandum of understanding between Washington and Tehran's expired, without a broader peace deal. And Iran says what it calls gross American violations rendered the deadline meaningless. The agreement was meant to provide a framework for resolving the war's thorniest issues, including the future of Iran's nuclear stockpiles. Nick Harper reports from Washington.
7: The memorandum of understanding has now expired. It was that 60-day period where really both sides were meant to deal with the much thornier issues, to try and work out a long-term peace plan and work out what happened to Iran's nuclear stockpiles. That simply hasn't happened, and there's no plan at this stage to extend that memorandum of understanding, and those negotiations appear to be deadlocked.
5: Senator Tim Kaine, a Democrat from Virginia, has announced plans to introduce a resolution barring military action against Oman when the US Senate returns from its August recess. A direct response to President Trump's threat to bomb the Gulf state if it interferes in a deal over the control of the Strait of Hormuz. James Goodison reports from Washington.
7: Alongside the naval blockade, which is pushing up prices in Iran, the sanctions are also biting. And from President Trump's point of view, he thinks, well, at the moment, the Iranian government are certainly one thing, and that is they are resolved. They are willing to stand up and take the economic pain that's being inflicted by the blockade in order to not back down from their red lines. And President Trump thinks turning up the pressure from that point of view might bring them to the table.
5: Myanmar's president holding talks with Russian President Vladimir Putin. Several bilateral agreements are expected covering defence, energy and infrastructure cooperation. And US appeals courts ruled that the publicly available evidence does not support the Pentagon's decision to blacklist Chinese drone manufacturer DJI as a national security threat. The Defence Department placed the company on its restricted list several years ago, a designation the firm sought to overturn. From bureaus worldwide, this is FSN.
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1: And Chris.
0: And we are going to talk about this new app, this live shopping app, where some people bid until they're broke. But first, we have David from New Mexico on Free Talk Live. David, you're on Free Talk Live. What's on your mind?
2: Hey, you Bitcoin maximalist. You got any crypto, Chris? Crypto Chris?
1: I don't answer questions like that.
2: Oh, come on, man. You could have like $1 worth. I mean, everybody has like $1 worth of something.
1: So I may or may not have $1 worth of cryptocurrencies. And I may or may not own Bitcoin.
2: Hypothetical conversation, then. I don't care if it's Bitcoin or whatever crypto. Do you believe in buying into stuff like that?
1: Do I believe it is a good alternative to the constantly devalued U.S. dollar?
2: Let me speed things up a minute. Yeah, are you guys Free Talk Live?
1: Yes.
2: Okay, so this Free Talk Live account that I see on X Twitter, the former Twitter, the Twitter X.
0: Yeah.
2: Okay, so are you guys familiar with that Free Talk Live Twitter account?
0: Yeah, the at Free Talk Live, yeah.
1: Call her. Bonnie was fighting with it earlier.
2: Say what?
1: She was fighting with it.
0: Yeah, they changed some settings, so it was hard to get us streaming, but yeah.
1: Yeah, right. So anyway.
2: Oh, cool. Hey, yeah, there you guys are. You're even, I can see you guys. You're right even on. You're even on this Free Talk Live Twitter thing.
0: Okay. Wow, that's cool.
1: I don't any different.
2: That really is your site then, huh? Or your account, your username?
0: Yeah.
1: Allegedly.
2: Oh, cool. So what does it say at the top of, you know, where you describe yourself? What are you all about here on this your Twitter thing, Mr. and Mrs. Free Talk Live?
1: I've never seen it, but
2: never seen it, man. How can you be a radio host on Free Talk Live and you have never even seen the Free Talk Live Twitter account?
0: What, do you mean like the bio? Talk Radio's number one pro-liberty show podcast stream, 20 years live, 7 to 10 p.m. Eastern, set and Sunday. That one? First media to talk about Bitcoin?
1: Yeah, that's true.
2: About what?
0: Bitcoin?
2: What?
1: It's a very different thing to ask whether we support Bitcoin. Of course we do. We support anything that is an alternative, more or less. We support good money that is an alternative to the U.S. dollar. We think that's a sham. By we, I shouldn't even say the word we. That's how I feel.
0: Yeah, I feel the same way.
2: You're promoting it right here in your bio. It's the only thing highlighted besides freetalklive.com.
0: Is this a negative thing? Why? What's wrong with that? We talk about it all the time.
2: There's nothing wrong. I mean, I think Chris gets my humor. Bonnie's not getting it.
1: Okay.
2: Explain my humor, Chris.
1: Bonnie, David in New Mexico thinks he's funny. And the deal is, oftentimes, you have to take a few minutes to listen to him complete the joke. And he is expecting us to get his humor instantly. We sometimes do not do that. This would be a case of that.
0: Thanks for the explanation.
1: That's okay. I do my best.
2: Yeah, that's a problem. You know, the more IQ points you have, the longer you can stay engaged with a setup before you get the punchline. You know, the lower IQ you got, the shorter the engagement needs to be before that punchline is delivered.
1: Absolutely.
2: Yeah.
0: Oh, I like Norm MacDonald. He does long jokes like really well. That's the difference.
2: Yeah, well, I didn't say I was doing it well.
1: And I certainly did not say that.
2: I'm just doing it, baby. That's all. So anyway, so you guys are promoting Bitcoin, but then, like, you don't really... Oh, wait a minute. It occurs to me that is highlighted, and if I touch it... No, I'm not that. Not that. Bonnie, get your mind out of the gutter.
0: Oh, my God.
2: If I touch it... Oh, my God. Oh, that's what she said. I got... Hey, folks, I got Bonnie to say, oh, my God. Oh, my God.
0: No, so, definitely not like that.
1: They're going to be using that on air.
0: Yeah, just his voice doing it.
2: Yeah, folks, it definitely wasn't like that. Bonnie's a little more of a dead fish type. So
0: okay.
2: It was more like,
1: wow.
2: Oh, my God. Oh, my God.
0: Did you have actual point about when you click on BT, see on the bio? Because
2: well,
0: I see it here.
2: You make a good point, Bonnie. Have you ever done it? Have you ever touched on
0: I just did.
2: So this is the
0: It just shows the price, $63,000.
2: Oh, so you hear that, folks?
1: I don't know if that's our profile doing that or X doing that.
0: Yeah, it's X.
1: So, yeah, that's X promoting Bitcoin in that example.
2: No. Wait a minute. Back up. Do you guys not understand how this internet thing works?
1: Golly, no. Tell us.
2: Okay, let me explain it to you, Gomer. So, you guys, you know, when Bonnie designed... Oh, wait a minute. By the way, Bonnie, you got any Bitcoin?
0: No.
2: Like buried in the backyard?
0: No. Not anymore.
2: You know what? Actually, her no was a yes. Did you hear that, folks? If you listen to how she said it, that actually meant yes. How much you got, Bonnie?
0: This is a boring call, honestly. Do you have a point to get to?
2: There you see? That's proof. She just confirmed it. Did you hang up already?
1: If you took that as proof, then go ahead. We'll go under the assumption that you believed that was true. So continue.
2: Okay. Okay, cool. So I'm still here, right? You didn't hang up on me yet like you always do?
1: Not yet, but I know fingers still, like right over the dumb button.
2: Don't worry. You got 20 minutes left of the show. You got plenty of time. Don't worry.

0: voting
1: I'm
0: Bitcoin.
1: Not
0: okay, okay.
1: Maybe if I got paid, I would
0: All
1: be
0: right,
1: funny.
0: Well, you're annoying. I don't get paid to listen to you, so.
2: Oh, man.
0: It's like, I guess we'll never know why he needed us to point, like, know that he knows that that button does that. That's like the most boomer call I've probably ever had from him, honestly. I don't understand where that came from.
2: Oh, man. I've had nights where there is a payoff, but it's like, do you really want to invest the time in it? And Dave, this was one of those cases where you didn't get the time. So try again another week.
0: Okay, yeah, that was pointless. Well, waste of time, which is fine. We have this article we were about to get into. Have you heard of the Whatnot app, Chris?
2: Yes, I have.
0: This isn't us supporting it or was we promoting it?
2: Not at all. I heard the story and I listened to it on a podcast and I quickly came to the conclusion. It's like, well, there's another part of the internet I'll never go to.
0: I went, but hey, I didn't spend any money or anything.
2: Yeah.
0: I could give a little.
2: The idea of like a rapid fire, quick auction, like open up the opportunity to buy. And this was on the Wall Street Journal morning podcast. They were talking about guys that were getting really into like sports cards and collectible cards and maybe Pokemon cards, that there would be, you know, an unboxing or a time to bid on a box of unopened, let's just say they were Pokemon cards. And it would start at this time. It would only run for 30 seconds and you could submit your bids and maybe you would win, maybe you wouldn't. You have no idea what's actually in the cards. So there may be $10 worth of cards there that you just bid $1,000 to win because there may be a $100,000 card in there.
0: Mm-hmm.
2: And in that article or in that podcast, they were talking about how states were starting to question this as to whether they were really promoting gambling and
0: which
2: being
0: they
2: unlicensed
0: online gambling. Like,
2: yeah.
0: Totally fine recently. I guess
2: right.
0: It's the license. That's what's
2: but
0: so annoying about laws.
2: If you didn't get the right paperwork,
0: yeah.
2: you got to remember, we live in a world where you have to have the right paperwork.
0: So
2: you
0: the
2: don't.
0: Same actions can be legal or illegal based on whether or not I have the paperwork from the government permission.
2: Yeah. Hence Ian. And
0: yep.
2: That's a classic case of his crime was literally not having the right license.
0: Ian Freeman, the host of the show, the founding host of Free Talk Live. You can go to freeiannow.org to find out more about his case. He's currently in prison. And it's just the same thing. He didn't have the paperwork saying he could sell Bitcoin, and that's different than having the paperwork and doing exactly the same thing.
2: Right, right.
0: That's... Or even doing it worse. You could do it worse, but if you had the paperwork, like worse as in like being sloppy and not paying attention to stopping scams like Ian was doing.
2: Yeah.
0: You could do it a much worse job and people get hurt, but it doesn't matter because you have the license and then you're fine. That happens all the time with like Zelle and all those apps.
2: And, you know, the hell with the Ninth Amendment, which talks about how rights not mentioned in the Constitution do not mean that we don't have those rights.
0: Yep, they can just regulate the things now.
2: And if we don't have those rights, if there is, that does not mean... If those rights aren't spelled out, like selling a product to another person, if those rights are not spelled out, then we still possess them.
0: The states and, right, doesn't
2: the
0: say
2: the
0: states
2: Amendment,
0: or and the people?
2: The 10th, the 9th focuses more on the people.
0: Oh.
2: But the 10th Amendment says that if there is no regulation about this or there is no law against it, then those rights are retained by the states and the people.
0: Wow.
2: So you got two amendments in there that really speak to, do we really have to have a centralized government that is all powerful and all controlling? And as the anti-federalists demonstrated and talked about it at length, they said the path you're going down with this Constitution thing, it's going to lead to this. It's going to lead to the exact

0: place where we are today. It didn't take that long. It took about 20 years before it really began to fall apart, but that's where we're at.
1: Well, so I'm not sure if any, like, cops or anything in some state or the feds are threatening whatnot, but it is definitely controversial. And you said you had heard about it on, like, a
0: Wall Street Journal morning podcast.
1: Oh, okay. Yeah. So it's probably, like, basically this article. It's that, and I've heard about it plenty of times, like, you know, positively, obviously, for people who got, like, they'll have a code. It's like a YouTuber, and they'll be like, you can use my code on whatnot for a free blah, blah, blah. So I heard that so many times. I finally used Carlin Borshenko's code, give her whatever the freebie she gets from using her code, and I was just going to check it out. And there was something kind of interesting about one thing about it was just that, like, oh, it's like these people with their, like, personalities and their backgrounds they've built and their, like, really specific niches. And after I went on whatnot, one thing that I was, like, one thing I took away was, like, there are definitely 7 billion people on the planet, or 8, whatever it is, because in, like, high school, I definitely believed in the whole, like, conspiracy, like, there aren't that many people on the planet. They just try to lie to us.
0: There's only 400 of us. Yeah, you probably know them all.
1: Yeah, exactly. But there are actually people that's like a conspiracy, like, oh, there's actually, it's only in the millions even. Like, yeah. They just tell you that because you can never know. But after I went on whatnot, I was like, there are so many niches. This is insane. Like, there, not only are there like super specific weird niches on the internet, but there are like hundreds or thousands of people in their lives looking to buy this stuff on whatnot.
0: Right.
1: And, I can't remember anything like really crazy that I found, but I remember I was looking at like some ceramics and things that were cool. And it'd be like this one would hold up these really pretty glass and ceramic things. And then it'd be time to bid on that one. And yeah, I didn't buy anything on it. Definitely not my style. Like, I would rather look through pages and pages on like eBay for the perfect thing that I like instead of being rushed.
0: It sounds like QVC for those with short attention spans.
1: I just watched the South Park episode where they make fun of QVC and they say that it's just like funneling money to like take all the money from the old people. And that's such a great episode.
0: Yeah.
1: But yeah, QVC was, I don't know what it stood for. Do you?
0: No, I can't remember. There was Home Shopping Network, HSN, which was a competitor to QVC while it was big. But yeah, some interesting stories came out of that, and they generated a boatload of money. It was like really trendy. It's like, wow, you can go shopping from your own TV set. It was like so state of the art at that time.
1: Was it usually jewels, like in the South Park episode?
0: It was everything. There's a movie out there called Joy, which is about a girl who was selling her stuff on QVC, and she ended up making millions and millions.
1: A real person?
0: Yeah, yeah.
1: Oh, okay.
0: Good movie. But it was just like if you were fortunate enough to get chosen to be able to sell your product on QVC, I mean, it was like you've been chosen to basically become a millionaire overnight. I mean,
1: it says it stood for quality, value, and convenience.
0: Yeah.
1: And it started in Westchester, Pennsylvania.
0: Yep.
1: Do you know where that is?
0: Yep, I do. The movie Joy starred Jennifer Lawrence.
1: Oh, so it was recent.
0: Yeah, yeah. It's
1: her birthday.
0: It is?
1: Yeah.
0: Today?
1: Jennifer Lawrence, yeah.
0: I didn't get a card. Well, I guess I still have time. Yeah, that's crazy. But it's an interesting story, and the whole phenomenon of QVC, knowing and growing up during that whole thing, that was like a precursor to eBay, and now we're at the whatnot stage, which is all about fast speed adrenaline and short attention spans and get rich quick.
1: And that's the surprise box element. Like, I wish when I was a kid, they had more of those surprise box things because I love them. And I would have been really annoying my parents because I've always loved surprises.
0: Right.
1: And those became like a really big toy recently. Like, it could be any theme. Like, say you like Hello Kitty. You can go find these surprise boxes and there's like 6 options. You don't know which figurine you're going to get and you pay more than you would pay for the figurine itself because you pay for the experience of opening it up and seeing which one you get.
0: Yeah, yeah.
1: I love it. It's genius, too.
0: And in a sense, that you are taking a gamble.
1: Mm-hmm.
0: There,
1: yeah.
0: And I remember there was a website called Woot, W-O-O-T, and Woot would sell, like, cheap crap and good crap, and but every once in a while they had a, I think it was called a BOC, or bag of carrots, and you could bid on... They would have like 500 of these available, only available until they ran out. And I won a couple of them. So in one, I got some tech accessories and something else and a t-shirt and stuff like that for $5. And like it was that value, but somebody else who bid on the same BOC might have got a 65-inch plasma TV.
1: Oh.
0: So like... It was a chance to possibly win something really, really big. So,
1: oh, that's really fun because you're only losing $5.
0: Right.
1: You still get it.
0: That was
1: something worth it.
0: And this is a little different in that the prices can become astronomical very quickly.
1: Hmm.
0: Like if they're collectible cards and people start.
1: I can't believe baseball cards are really a thing still.
0: Well, imagine, though, that I really want this set. It's a 1987 set, and I don't have that one yet, so I'm going to bid on it.
1: No, $100. I'm not a collector, really.
0: I'm going to hold my bid. I'll bid up to $500, and it quickly goes to $500, and it's like, but I really want this. I'll go to 1,000. I'll only go to 1,000.
1: Yeah, it's like,
0: so they bid up that.
1: What's 2,000 when you've already...
0: Right, I've already
1: 1,000 on a,
0: yeah. I've already wiped out one kid's savings for college, so here goes the other one. But yeah, I don't doubt that people do spend thousands and thousands or tens of thousands of dollars on this crap. I don't get it.
1: And the surprise box thing is kind of a recent phenomenon where, I mean, it's not that it was never existed before, but it's huge now. Another thing that is huge now is this, oh, you don't have enough time, you've got to buy it now. And I think that Kylie Jenner really popularized it with her lip kits, which were lipstick and lip liner combos.
0: Okay.
1: She would only make a certain amount of them, so many people wanted them that you felt like as soon as it was
0: as if she was making anything.
1: No, she made a lot of money doing it.
0: Oh, I know that.
1: Oh, I see what you're saying.
0: I'm saying though she wasn't in the
1: wasn't in the lab.
0: Chinese factory making them.
1: Yeah, she only came out with like I don't know, let's say like
0: a limited 10,000? Run.
1: Yeah.
0: Yeah. Oh.
1: And now that's like the big thing. Like there's this thing called Park sweatshirts.
0: Yeah.
1: And they're really big on TikTok and they do the same thing. It's like we only have, I'm just guessing, I don't know, 10,000 of these hoodies. Maybe it's even fewer than that. And you have to get them, you have to go to the website at 10 a.m. Eastern this date, and then like the website crashes and.
0: Right.
1: Yeah, they're like, I had it in my cart. I'm literally crashing out right now because I needed the pink park, even though I have like 10 other ones and like didn't need it. It's a new way to make somebody think they really need to buy this thing.
0: Right. And there is something to be said for the power of scarcity. And we talk about it in Bitcoin all the time.
1: Hmm.
0: That's why Bitcoin has most of its value, because it is scarce. We're rapidly approaching the time when there are never going to be any new Bitcoin.
1: When is that?
0: 2140. It doesn't sound like long, but right now, like when the first Bitcoins were mined, every 10 minutes, 50 new Bitcoins were created. And now I think it's 3 Bitcoins are created every 10 minutes, so it slows down over time.
1: Oh.
0: But when it gets to the end, it's going to be fractions of a Bitcoin.
1: Like over 100 years from now, 2140?
0: Yeah, then it'll be down to 0.000001 Bitcoin will be the reward for mining a block.
1: Wow.
0: But there are a number of cryptos built on that. But it's scarcity, and scarcity has value. And the perception of scarcity for people who are into collectibles and things like that is a real motivator. And evidently for Kylie Jenner lip gloss and combos.
1: Yeah.
0: Yeah. So I don't know. It's not my thing.
1: I bought like three lip kits
0: at
1: the time.
0: Jesus, here we go.
1: And I never liked any of them because it was a, it's not even lip gloss. It's like a lipstick that's liquid and it really dries out your lips and it looked so bad on me. Like, I just always thought, like, you see people on the internet use it. It's like, eventually I'll figure out how to make this work for me. No.
0: No.
1: It does not work.
0: Never
1: for
0: happened.
1: Me. No.
0: And, yeah, was, when she was wearing it, was it even that really?
1: That's a good point. Like, she, it, at the very least, could have been, like, combining products to make it look better on her.
0: Right, or like she just didn't use this stuff at all.
1: Yeah.
0: There are all sorts of deceptions that occur. And
1: filters to make it look better on her lips than it looked dry on everyone else's.
0: Right, and that's the thing. The Wall Street Journal had another thing, that, which I found interesting, was we're approaching this inflection point with AI that we're only going to know reality when it's right in front of us. And that point has already pretty much hit. Like, when you saw the first AI animations with the woman, or a picture with a woman with six fingers, it was pretty easy to go, come on. I mean, come on. But now that it's truly photorealistic, and once video kicks in, which is going to be, it's already happening, but it's going to get better and better and better. How do you trust a politician you see on TV?
1: Yep.
0: The answer, you don't trust them in the first place.
1: That's a good point. If a politician's lips are moving, they must be lying. Yeah, I caught myself doing it earlier. I said, oh, caught on video, that must mean it's true. And then I thought to myself immediately, like, that doesn't necessarily mean it's true anymore.
0: Right.
1: Well, more Free Talk Live tomorrow. You can go to freetalklive.com for more. 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

0: countries seek to deepen economic ties after Russia has faced multiple years of extensive sanctions from the West over its war in Ukraine. Ever since, Dasha Chernyshova reports from Moscow.
1: The Kremlin has said that there will be a series of documents signed after the negotiations are held at the Kremlin, and we understand those documents will be in different spheres where the two countries are eyeing deeper cooperation. Primarily, this is the area of trade, economic cooperation, as well as investment, energy, transport infrastructure construction, and there has been a meeting with the Prime Minister of Russia, Mikhail Mishustin, that took place earlier in the day. The Russians are saying they are willing to continue to deepen relationship with any country that is seeking equal partnership with Moscow.
0: Pakistan's Supreme Court has ordered former Prime Minister Imran Khan transferred from prison to a hospital in Islamabad for medical treatment. It's the court's first direct intervention over the jailed leader's health. He's been behind bars now for more than 3 years, serving sentences totaling more than 30 years on corruption charges. Ever since, Hira Mustafa reports from Islamabad.
2: This is a very significant development given how Pakistan is going through extraordinary times in terms of a political divide in the country that has created political unrest that we have witnessed over the past few years. So in that context, a very significant development. It is also for the very first time that the country's top court has directly intervened over the medical treatment of the jailed former Prime Minister Imran Khan, urging the relevant authorities to move him from jail to the private hospital.
0: From bureaus worldwide, this is FSN.
3: With FSN Spotlight, I'm Simon Marks, looking again today at what happens if the war in Iran does not end. The Memorandum of Understanding signed 2 months ago by the US and Iran has now expired without any movement towards the full-scale peace negotiation that it envisaged. Alison Miner, former National Security Council Director for Arabian Peninsula Affairs, says the world now needs to brace for prolonged economic dislocation.
4: I think it means the Strait of Hormuz being compromised for the foreseeable future. I think that water always finds a way to flow, and we will see potentially more traffic through the strait, but not a full pre-war level. I think that the prospects for a negotiated settlement that is blessed by Tehran, that is blessed by Washington and the international community, is appearing increasingly unlikely. And I think the Gulf solution will be to diversify as much as possible. So there's no single industry that is resilient against continued disruptions from Iran, whether it be attacks on the Gulf or disruption in the Strait of Hormuz. And I think the unfortunate thing about warfare today is that it doesn't take a catastrophic attack with advanced weapons to have those consequences.
3: She spoke to Foreign Policy magazine, reflecting the absence of any international optimism about the Strait of Hormuz being reopened anytime soon. With FSN Spotlight, I'm Simon Marks.
0: And the main news again. US President Donald Trump says there are no talks or conversations underway or scheduled with Iran. A major landmark trial is getting underway in the United States, with Meta's platforms, Facebook and Instagram, accused of harming children's mental health. And Ukraine has launched more than 620 drones at the Moscow region, the largest attack on the capital in 2 years. That's Feature Story News, Nick Harper reporting.
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0: 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You can bring up whatever's on your mind. 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
1: And Mr. Penguin.
2: And Mark Edge, remotely.
1: Oh, forgot you were here, Mark. Welcome.
0: Was that a shock?
2: Now you know.
1: Yes, I mean, we were talking about it, but like, I, you know, I never hear you before we actually go on, so I just, yeah.
0: Yeah, and we were busy figuring something out, talking to Ian on the phone simultaneously. Sorry about that, Mark. I knew you were here.
1: I did too. It kind of came as a surprise when I heard a third person because you're not in the studio.
0: We have lots of interesting things to talk about. I'm currently trying to find something about something that Penguin had heard. Apparently, New Hampshire is going to get like 50 new flock cameras.
1: So, yeah, this is apparently the seacoast. So I don't know. I don't know if it's like, I don't know what that means exactly. Like, I don't know if it's, I would think it would be like a town or something doing it. But I'm not really entirely sure what the details are. New Hampshire's got some very interesting, history when it comes to cameras. It's got one of the strictest, privacy laws sort of when it comes to cameras in the country. As I understand it. And basically like they can only with the ASLR. So that stands for automatic, what does it stand for? Automatic license plate recognition system, something like that. There's different abbreviations for it. So if I don't have the right initials to describe that. Well, that's one of them anyway, either way. Basically, that's what one of the things that flock cameras do is they recognize your license plate and, they alert the police when you've got like a warrant attached to, they attach a warrant to it or something like that. New Hampshire has, so New Hampshire does have the ASLR cameras, but they're primarily in the cop cars. I might be the state police.
0: Yeah. Like a cop would have to sit on the side of the road running plates, even if it's automatic.
1: I don't necessarily know if, do you know they have to be on the side of the road running plates? I think they're just doing it. It's just doing it all the time.
0: Yeah, while they're driving or whichever, it would be like coming from the cop's car.
1: It's in the car. Yeah. Yeah. So it's a little different than, you know, ones that are stationary on the side of the road that are like issuing tickets or something like that. So New Hampshire doesn't issue tickets based on, you know, the cameras or anything like that. We don't have any red light cameras like that or anything like that. But they do have these ASLRs and it will like give a noise. It'll make a noise in the car, I believe, on the cop car whenever it picks up a plate that is on their lookout for list as far as the license plates are concerned. And what's interesting is, a lot of times, with the flock cameras in particular, they keep a log of all the sightings of, any license plate that, you know, pass the flock cameras. And, in other states, the ASLR, cameras will record, I guess, the location, and where the license plate was logged. And what the police can then do is they can go back and look and figure out exactly where you were, where you were at least at during certain points in time. So if they want to know, you know, where you've been, you know, they're literally tracking everybody constantly using this method. Anyway, well, in New Hampshire, what's interesting about this is that there's a restriction where the state isn't allowed to hold on to those ASLR records for any length of time. I don't recall off the top of my head what the amount of time. I don't remember if it's like 3 seconds or three
0: the cops
1: minutes
0: aren't
1: or
0: allowed
1: three
0: to hold on
1: days
0: to it.
1: Or whatever. But yeah, the cops aren't allowed to hold on to it. So it'll alert them to say somebody to be on the lookout for, but it won't be logged basically. So especially license plates, which are not like on a lookout list are definitely not logged as I understand it, or at least not logged for more than a very short period of time. Whereas in other states, they keep a more permanent log and it may be 30 days or, you know, maybe even longer. I don't even know. But point is they can go back in time and look at where you've been. They can enter any license plate they want into the system. And that system will then tell an officer where you've been. So, for example, maybe they want to maybe you're living at like, I don't know, a friend's house or something and you're wanted and they know your license plate number. So they'll put your license plate number in the system and then they'll be able to figure out, well, where are you roughly, you know, most of the time that flock is picking up the camera, picking up your license plate. Where are you around that time period? And then they'll go and search that area and see if they can find you that way. So it's a quite a disturbing system because it's logging everybody, even if you're not wanted for a crime.
0: Yep.
1: Maybe they just, and this is one of the reasons that there's been a lot of police abuse in this area and why people are so concerned about this, because most of these people, or a lot of these cops, are using it for things like, stalking ex-girlfriends or, just harassing people for no good reason, who maybe, you know, are standing up and saying, hey, we don't like what so-and-so is doing, the police is doing, or what my local government's doing. If you're going and you're making making trouble in their eyes, even if it's just, standard political, stuff, speaking out against things that you see as wrong and things you want to change. Well, they'll come and they'll start using these flock systems to harass you. So were you able to find the article?
0: No. And then I asked Grok, is there any truth to the claim that the seacoast of New Hampshire is getting 50 new flock cams? And it says no solid evidence supports that. And it says maybe you're thinking of like Outer Banks seacoast area of Dare County, North Carolina has been reported to get 50 flock cameras. So maybe that somehow got mixed up.
1: I doubt it. So I was told from my partner that it was specifically seacoast in New Hampshire, which is the whole reason that we were having a conversation about New Hampshire and basically flock cameras. And I was only aware of cameras, I think, along, what is it, 93? What's the what's that major road?
0: I found out that they're actually, I think you're thinking of 93. Yeah, but I just found out there are many more. Like, there are like at least 15 on flockhopper.com.
1: Okay. I think most of those are right in the Manchester area along 93, if I recall.
0: And also some are in the seacoast area from what I saw.
1: That might be. It might be the seacoast and right along 93, which is, so 93 is an interstate highway connecting, I think it's, what is it, Massachusetts all the way to Maine?
0: Yeah, I think I Maine, Massachusetts, and New Hampshire goes through right next to Concord and Manchester.
1: Anyway, so yeah, New Hampshire it's not the worst state, but we really need to ban government access to any kind of ASLR data, that exists by third parties or, even in the cop cars themselves, I think, because that's really the only way to, sort of nip or start to nip this problem in the bud.
0: I really hope that some state reps think that this is an important topic to take care of next session, because I think that they can get a lot of support.
2: I actually was, while you guys were talking, I was pinging a guy that I know is working on it. His name's Michael Granger, and he's part of the New Hampshire Liberty Alliance.
0: Yes.
2: And he says this is illegal, but that they're going to pass new laws to make it more clear just how illegal it is.
0: Excellent.
1: See, I mean, one of the problems here is you can pass as many laws as you want, but they're still going to do whatever they're going to do because there's no penalty for it usually, and there's no enforcement even if there is a penalty. It's quite disturbing, but that's the reality of it, unfortunately.
2: It's kind of that way. Cops exist in a land outside of the law, but New Hampshire is unique. Every other state, what I like to call the authoritarian 49, right?
1: Yeah.
2: They pay their legislators enough money that lawyers will be interested.
0: You should give Dennis lawyers Pratt his credit for the authoritarian 49.
2: I don't have to give anybody any credit for anything. they pretty much every legislator throughout the United States at a state and federal level is a lawyer, something like 90% of them, except in New Hampshire, where the vast majority of people are not lawyers. And if you ask anybody...
1: This is politicians you're talking about, right?
0: Yeah, like state reps.
1: Yeah, state reps, okay. Right, I just want to clarify, this is politicians that are 90% of them are lawyers, apparently. I did not know this. This is an interesting stat.
2: Not in New Hampshire.
1: I understand that. I am aware that New Hampshire is very different very different in a lot of regards for that matter. But our reps are, we also have the largest state house in New Hampshire, in the country, I believe. So
2: as among legislatures, we have the largest of them. We have 400 members in a state of 1.3 million people, which is, a great deal of representation. The only thing that comes close is Vermont, and then it just peters off dramatically after that.
1: Yeah, I think the only the only other one is nowhere near comparative just because the population of the United States is huge, but I believe the what is it? The United States House is also something around that size too. But obviously, in terms of per capita, I guess, representation. Obviously, 400 for 1.3 million is huge, and 400 for 300 and whatever it is now, 50 million people is not.
2: Yeah, I think, in my opinion, if you ask the vast majority of Americans, hey, do you like the idea that the government has these cameras that are watching everything that's going on? The vast majority of them say no. That's what I went to school. They made me read 1984. That's exactly what the problem was there. I don't want that.
1: Yeah.
2: But the politicians are getting payoffs. The cops, they want that stuff. And so in the vast majority of states, their lawyer industrial complex is just so thorough that it doesn't matter what you want. But in New Hampshire, it does make a difference.
1: Well, and the interesting part is I believe the story about the 50 cameras, flock cameras that are going to be installed on the seacoast, I believe I was told that is being funded by, I think, federal grants. What? So, yeah, and it's actually interesting. So New Hampshire, after 9/11, got grant money, and most states did, to install cameras at all of the, intersections in cities and towns. And New Hampshire did it. But since that time period, New Hampshire actually passed, legislation, one, to remove those cameras. But also, these are not ASLR cameras, by the way, either. These are just, cameras to spy on everybody, but not necessarily ASLR ones.
0: Oh, okay.
1: So they're not, recognizing license plates. But anyway, the point is, New Hampshire actually got rid of those those cameras at intersections. And they made it difficult for cameras to be deployed, period. Unfortunately, that legislation has gotten loosened up in past years. So now it's just a rubber stamping of some police chief or something of that nature, or attorney general or something. But nonetheless, we still do have way fewer cameras than pretty much. If you go through New Hampshire, you're going to notice there's way fewer cameras, in New Hampshire than pretty much anywhere else. There are some cameras, in between towns going over the mountains. That's one of the main places. And there are, unfortunately, I have noticed that, the city of Keene, probably illegally, but, I don't know for sure. But they have cameras now along around the Rotary or the Circle Central Square in downtown Keene. They've got some. So I am actually very curious as to whether or not they have permission, as they're supposedly required to get, or not, for those cameras. But yeah, so they're basically traffic, what they call traffic management cameras, not cameras, for like criminal investigations or for ticketing people for red light cameras. So if you're speeding or whatever, or you make a turn on red when you were not supposed to, you're not going to get a ticket in New Hampshire, because New Hampshire just doesn't have those types of cameras.
2: And that's because the citizen legislators don't want them.
1: Yeah, for sure.
0: Well, I didn't find anything. I was just kind of letting you guys talk while I looked for any news about that. But I saw that there's apparently 61 APLR cameras in New Hampshire.
1: In New Hampshire?
0: Not necessarily flock specific.
1: Okay.
0: And it wouldn't give me answers of flock specific.
1: That's interesting. That sounds like it probably does not include state ASLR cameras in the cop cars, because
0: I don't know. Yeah.
1: If it's probably, those are probably and that's really interesting. I'm not sure what that number would be, because if they've only got 61 of those in cop cars in New Hampshire, there's I think there's something 2,000 cops in New Hampshire. I don't know if that includes state and city cops or not, but there's something 2,000. So I don't know. But I'm sure there's more than 60 state troopers in New Hampshire, I would think. So that wouldn't be I would imagine that. I mean, they would probably have more. It's probably one cop car, one state. For every state cop car, there's probably an ASLR, I bet. But I don't know.
0: Oh, and by the way, recent activity, it said 5 new were reported this week, 9 new were reported in the last 30 days, but 9 were removed in the last 30 days as well.
1: Oh, that's good.
0: Yeah. I wonder what they mean by removed. Like, did the towns get mad? I really would like
1: to
0: know.
1: Well, there's been a lot of pushback across the country in regards to the Flock cameras. So a lot of cities are, you know, getting rid of the Flock cameras. Or adding restrictions, as to like when they can use those cameras. Now, you had another Flock story, I believe. Did you find that one? I'm guessing that's the one, where Flock has said something about, they're going to put restrictions on, you know,
0: yes,
1: when...
0: it's new privacy rules.
1: Yeah. Yeah. Yep. Did you have the article?
0: Yeah. It's from Reason.
1: Why don't you go through it?
2: Before we go, let me real quick jump in.
0: Yeah.
2: Michael Granger says, regarding this, he's out and about with his family right now, and this wasn't a prepared interview. I didn't know what you guys were talking about.
1: So yeah, obviously.
2: Sorry about that. He said, every day we find another place to shove more specific regulation for these people. And he's basically saying that he's going after, you know, they're trying to be very, very clear. So Flock cameras, as far as he's concerned, a legislator in New Hampshire is concerned, are already illegal. And we're going to make sure that they remain illegal, and we're making them more illegaler any chance we get.
1: I will say we do have to be a little bit careful in regards to, you know, passing legislation on, you know, cameras, because, you know, we don't want to accidentally make it illegal to. And this is one of the problems we have had in New Hampshire in the past. If I'm in public and I'm filming somebody, I don't want to be arrested for, you know, recording like an interaction with a cop or, you know, something of that nature maybe. And they have arrested people for filming on public streets in New Hampshire. You know, in the past, I don't want to say this is a huge problem or anything like that. But the point is that there's a law against wiretapping, and that law has been interpreted broadly enough where it's not what you think it is. You think it's like, you know, tapping somebody's phone line, but that's not what it is. It's like intercepting the audio or something like that. And so they are like interpreting that to mean if you're filming on a public street, if you're recording audio, now that law has sort of been, that's not how the courts have interpreted it. But the point that I'm simply making is that people have been arrested for it and had to fight this in the courts. And, you know, in order to, you know, get, you know, basically a precedent saying that, yes, you have the right to film in a public street as long as you're, you know, clearly filming, like you have a big camera and you're not doing it secretly and everything else. Because that's a constitutional First Amendment issue there. So.
0: Yeah. Well.
2: Yes. That much is true. I don't think that, this is the difficulty, right? Is that the government is so big and so confusing, and they want it to be confusing. They want to go after you. They'd love to make you believe that it's the left versus the right, when in fact it's the authoritarians versus the rest of us.
1: The left and the right.
2: Yeah, but well, I don't know that I think that that's true. I think the vast majority of voters want more freedom for themselves. Yeah, sure.
1: You know, I think it's more like they want more freedom for themselves, but then as soon as you talk about a particular issue, you know, whether it's immigration or it's, you know, I don't know, gay rights stuff, then all of a sudden that they're like, oh no, we want freedom for ourselves on these other issues like religion or something like that.
0: Yeah.
1: But not for, you know, whatever else. And it's not,
0: religion alone, they'll want the religion to pray for themselves in school, but not for the Muslims.
1: Right. And it's not like it's the left, just the left or just the right. There are both sides, literally the left and the right both want it. They both are authoritarian. It just depends on who it is that we're talking about, whether, you know, where they want those restrictions. The left might want it on, you know, the right in so far as they shouldn't be allowed to, like, criticize, you know, gay people or something like that. Whereas, I mean, this is why we have hate crime laws. We shouldn't have hate crime laws. Hate crime. I'm a gay guy, and like they're supposed to protect me, and they don't. They literally do the opposite of that. You know, it's absolutely disturbing. Somebody, you know, saying something that, you know, maybe they should not just because they said it doesn't mean they should be arrested for it or have another charge added to it or
0: because, like,
1: an enhancement.
0: When something is illegal, it shouldn't be also legal to think about doing it with an angry heart or whatever.
1: Yeah,
0: like,
1: yeah,
0: that's not even provable.
1: Speech needs to be protected to the utmost degree. Otherwise, we don't have, I mean, I'm not, like, I think democracy is more of a joke in the sense that you're always going to have the same people being elected because, I mean, ultimately, whenever you're a minority, the minority is never going to have anybody. They're never going to be in power. That's just how the system works, right? So it's a joke. But
3: to the extent that democracy in theory could somehow work, you have to be able to have anybody with a minority opinion to be able to speak up freely. And if you don't have that, the second you have any kind of censorship, even if it's something that we all can agree on, people shouldn't say, they, you know, it, that just because they shouldn't say it doesn't mean you can criminalize it. And yet we do in many cases. So it's, yeah, democracy is a little bit of a joke, unfortunately.
2: If an idea is so bad that you need to outlaw the verbalizing of it.
3: Yeah, that's the problem.
2: Then it must be a pretty good idea, right? Like when the government says that you can't think this way, there's a lot of people that are like, whoa, why can't I think that way? Because they know the government doesn't have our best interest at heart. This is the, you know, the dichotomy of disturbing speech. I get it. There's disturbing speech. I'll agree. Sure. There's a lot of speech I'm disturbed by. But as soon as I say I'm the arbiter of what you get to say and what you don't get to say, then the whole world thinks like I do. And nobody wants that.
3: Yeah. Yeah, it's one thing. Every law should have to have a component where somebody has been harmed and not just their feelings. And the problem is that we have so many laws where it's like there's no harm. There's no, and I sadly need to clarify, it's not even harm. It needs to be direct harm, right? Like, because otherwise you end up with situations where, like, you have prosecutors arguing, if not for X, something bad wouldn't have happened. But it's just like that person didn't, like, and I'm thinking very specifically of Ian Freeman and his case, but this is not the only case. It's not the only time I've heard this argument.
0: The people that climbed on top of the Empire State Building, it was really hard for me to consider outside of the trespassing.
3: Yeah.
0: I didn't really think they broke another law, but everybody's argument on Twitter was, well, they could have fallen off and hurt someone.
3: So that's their stupidity. That's their problem, not anyone else's.
0: And they didn't. Like, so there was nobody else that was killed.
3: Right, it's
0: like,
3: their risk, their liability. I mean, yeah, the whole thing is ridiculous. There should definitely be a harm. There should definitely be a harm component required for every law and direct harm and, like, not
0: approval.
3: Somebody's just
0: more Free Talk Live coming up.
4: Food waste is the single largest component in our daily trash. I'm Holland Cook. With inflation hacks, American landfills gobble up an estimated 73 billion pounds a year, and lots of what we throw out is still edible because the way it's labeled can be confusing. If the label says, best if used before, that's when its flavor or quality will be best, not whether it's safe to eat. 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Other than infant formula, it's still safe. 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And freeze by dates are self-explanatory. 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How are you coping? 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
5: From Feature Story News in Washington, I'm Nick Harper. U.S. President Donald Trump says there are no talks or conversations underway or scheduled with Iran, just one day after saying his administration had established a back channel with Iran's Revolutionary Guard. A temporary framework aimed at ending the U.S.-Iran war expired on Monday, with no indication either side will extend the agreement. Iran has denied any negotiations were taking place and says the Strait of Hormuz will remain closed until Washington meets its commitments. A landmark trial is getting underway in the United States with Meta accused of harming children's mental health. The trial centers around social media addiction and whether its platforms, Facebook and Instagram, hook young people and teenagers. If found liable, Meta could face damages of up to $1.4 trillion. Ukraine has launched more than 620 drones at the Moscow region overnight in what Russian officials have described as the largest attack on the capital in 2 years. Meanwhile, Moscow says it's begun building a nuclear power plant in Myanmar as the two countries seek to deepen economic ties after Russia has faced multiple years of extensive sanctions from the West over its war in Ukraine. Ever since Dasha Chernyshova reports from Moscow.
6: The Kremlin has said that there will be a series of documents signed after the negotiations are held at the Kremlin, and we understand those documents will be in different spheres where the two countries are eyeing deeper cooperation. Primarily, this is the area of trade, economic cooperation, as well as investment, energy, transport infrastructure construction, and there has been a meeting with the Prime Minister of Russia, Mikhail Mishustin, that took place earlier in the day. The Russians are saying they are willing to continue to deepen relationship with any country that is seeking equal partnership with Moscow.
5: Pakistan's Supreme Court has ordered former Prime Minister Imran Khan transferred from prison to a hospital in Islamabad for medical treatment. It's the court's first direct intervention over the jailed leader's health. He's been behind bars now for more than 3 years, serving sentences totaling more than 30 years on corruption charges. Ever since Hira Mustafa reports from Islamabad.
7: This is a very significant development given how Pakistan is going through extraordinary times in terms of political divide in the country that has created political unrest that we have witnessed over the past few years. So in that context, it's a very significant development. It is also very, for the very first time that the country's top court has directly intervened over the medical treatment of the jailed former Prime Minister Imran Khan, urging the relevant authorities to move him from jail to the private hospital.
5: From Bureaus Worldwide, this is FSN.
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1: Mr. Penguin.
2: And Mark Edge, remotely.
1: Yeah, I was going to say, are we actually there, Mark?
2: I'm here.
0: He hesitated. I don't know why.
1: Is that because of a latency issue?
2: I think it was a latency issue.
1: Yeah, okay.
2: It didn't seem like I hesitated to me.
0: Oh, okay.
1: Yeah, latency is a thing. This was one of the reasons why Ian's not a big fan of remotely is because of the latency.
0: It seemed fine so far to me.
1: I don't know if it's too terrible with Mark on usually, but there is sometimes a little bit of latency, like just now, probably.
0: Well,
2: Ian developed his opinion 20 years ago, and I'm not of the opinion he's wrong. I think that it's superior to do a show where everybody's in the studio.
1: Yeah.
2: The question is, as you know, what Free Talk Live is these days is, can you get high quality hosts in Keene, New Hampshire on a Sunday night?
0: I got a new one tonight.
2: Free.
1: I think the answer to that, Mark, is that we've never had high quality hosts. But
2: we've had some high quality hosts. But
1: I don't know. I don't know about that. I think this is I think there's a couple people I can name and I can think of that were
0: Christopher Cantwell.
1: Pretty high quality. Really? Was that a joke? Or
0: no, and he was really? Funny libertarian.
1: I don't recall.
0: He had his own successful show too. So.
1: Yeah, no. I'm aware. I interviewed him. I've listened to Free Talk Live when he was on. I don't remember him being a particularly good host, to be honest.
0: Has Gardner Goldsmith ever been on Free Talk Live?
1: There's definitely people who are, you know, I think have been good hosts. I think Chris Riemann's a pretty good host. I think John Johnson was a pretty good host. Certainly Ian, Mark. We've definitely had some good hosts. The question
0: is, I recruited a new person tonight, so he might be on next weekend, and I'm excited. It's my friend Joe.
1: But there's I guess what it comes down to is there's a difference between like a professional level and most of the people who have been on over the decades have not
0: reached
1: that level. I mean Ian maybe, but like Ian and Mark maybe, but like how many others? Most of the co-hosts have been, you know, okay, they've been on for 6 months and it's like, okay, yeah, and half the time they're not even all that interesting, and you know, we just kind of, you know, people come and they go, but there's not that many that have been on and are still on, you know, a decade later, you know?
0: Hmm.
2: Well, Ian developed his opinion when he and I were on the air, and then when anybody would be brought on, they'd be surrounded by two professional hosts, and that tends to elevate whomever it is. They don't feel the pressure of being on the air and a variety of things like that. Then, you know, we show them how to bring in show prep and things like that. So we kind of trained them up to a intermediate level.
1: Yeah. Yeah, I definitely think that we've had people on who've been on, and you know what also it helps is when you're on regularly. Like if you're on every single week,
2: oh yeah,
1: you know, you I mean, not everybody gets better, but a lot of people they become way better than, you know, if they're only on here and there. Some people are just like, and some people are just hard to sort of listen to, period. And not everybody's got a great, you know, radio voice or, you know, is going to be bringing
0: I'm sure different listeners, you know, have different topics. Favorites. Like I remember.
1: Oh yeah, I'm sure.
0: People used to always just like, there were specific callers that would even call in to say that, like Captain Nikki and Richie Rich, I think it was, they had their like Sunday shows where they were like more funny. And there were certain callers that would call in to say that they loved it and callers that would call in to say they hated it.
1: Yeah.
0: So it's like, you know.
1: Yeah, I mean,
0: kind
1: some of this,
0: the eye of the ear of the beholder.
3: Some of this is certainly, I think, not necessarily how good you are, but what you're talking about. You know, what are you bringing in? You know, what kind of conversation are you,
0: yeah,
3: you know, like, stories are you drumming up and conversations are you having, right?
0: Yeah, like right now we're just talking about like meta,
3: yeah,
0: Free Talk Live talking about Free Talk Live. So I think we should talk about the Flock safety, new privacy rules that we're going to talk about.
3: Oh, from, yeah, for sure. Let's get into it.
0: From Reason. I think a lot of people are interested in the Flock thing.
3: Oh, for sure. Definitely.
0: It's weird. I heard of a Free Stater kid, like a Free Stater who now is, or a person who is a Free Stater kid is now an adult. Apparently, he's been arguing with a Free Stater friend of his that he thinks Flock is good, and he's like pro Trump now and like probably doing like a 180. So that's the first person I've heard that said like Flock is good.
3: Yeah, this is. Yeah, what's the word I'm looking for? Like
0: rebellion?
3: Yeah, this is teenage rebellion for sure, absolutely 100%. Yeah, something tells me probably, you know, it's interesting. It's just like this is just one of these things. The likelihood, you cannot, just because you have libertarian parents that might both be libertarian even, does not necessarily mean that the kid's gonna be libertarian.
0: Yeah. No, it doesn't.
3: Just the way that, you know, two conservatives, that doesn't mean the kid's gonna be, you know, right, conservative. It's just one of these things where it's
2: conservative,
3: like
2: conservatism appears to be genetic to some extent, and you know, it's conservatism is more genetic than being gay, Chris, from what I've, you know, seen out there.
0: Do you guys think of being gay or not as genetic? I don't think it would be, or else there'd be like whole family lines that would just disappear.
2: They say they're born that way. What's that sound like?
3: Yeah, but you know, that's an interesting question. I don't know that like it's not like a disease that like you inherit. Like I don't know. Like I don't. Yeah, like it's interesting.
0: Like
2: what we were told at my age, right? Like there was a time when these gays can't help it, and you can't be mad at people for
0: even
2: being
0: if you
2: the
0: can't
2: way
0: help
2: they
0: it,
2: were born to be.
0: Doesn't that not necessarily mean that it was genetic? Because like if no one else is
2: what
0: in
2: else
0: your
2: is
0: family,
2: it?

0: trans or something.
1: Or,
0: but at the time, the gays were the head of all of this. And we needed a narrative to make the people at the time, the older people, the more conservative people at the time, to be able to accept it. Now, I don't know and I cannot tell you how gay people become gay.
2: Mark, you know what's funny is you know more about the gay community than I do, and I'm gay.
1: The Japanese choose who's gay. We don't know why they do. That's a South Park joke.
2: Yeah. No, I think this is sort of probably the wrong way to look at things, like, Mark. Ultimately, it's a spectrum. It's sort of like autism. Autism is just one end of the spectrum. People are like people who are straight call themselves straight. Yeah, they're not all 100% straight. is basically what I'm trying to get at. And it's the people who are gay, they're not always 100% gay, right? It's just not a binary thing.
1: Yeah.
2: It kind of is.
0: So the Kinsey scale is scale, right? Where we rate people, and I don't know why, but from 0 to 7. So we couldn't do 1 to 8. We had to do 0 to 7. We couldn't do 1 to 10. We couldn't do any of these things that make, any sense. But on, I can't remember which one's which, but on one end of the scale, you're super gay, and on the other end of the scale, you're super straight. And everybody would like to believe that they sit at either end of the scale. And you're right, Chris. Lots of people sit more towards the center, but the majority of those people, the vast majority of those people that sit towards the center are female. The men tend to sit in an opposite bell curve. That they're either more gay or they're more straight.
2: I want to ask you a question, Mark, if I could.
0: Yep.
2: All right. So there are, when you're thinking about pretty women, are there certain women that you're more attracted to than others?
0: Sure.
2: Okay. Well, same thing with,
0: Is this the primrose path?
2: I have no idea.
0: Primroses.
2: I have no idea what that is. but the point that I'm making here is
0: the primrose path is a path that you lead somebody down, but question by question.
2: Yeah.
0: Until the very end where you go, and knock him over the head.
2: Yeah, please, no, go ahead. I don't know. But basically what I'm trying to say here is that it's just like that, that's sexuality. There's going to be certain, girls you think are pretty, but there are certain other girls you're going to think you're even more interested in those girls. You know what I mean? And it's the same thing with, everybody, right?
1: I'm zero.
2: Yeah,
1: I just took the test while you guys were talking.
2: I mean, there's
0: was it 0 to 8?
1: 0 to 6 on this one. One is IDRLabs.com. I got 0, exclusively heterosexual.
2: Yeah, so I say I'm gay, right? But I also like more feminine guys. So, what does that make me? Does that make me straight?
1: This quiz didn't ask me anything about something like that either. So maybe you would just get exclusively homosexual. I don't know.
2: Yeah, I mean, I think it's kind of ridiculous. I mean, I'm into guys, right? So mm-hmm. what difference does it make whether? But the point that I'm making is that it's sexuality is way more fluid, than people tend to think of it, as.
1: I tend to think it's not genetic, because if it was, wouldn't whole bloodlines just die out? Like anyone you knew that had gay relatives, like most of them would end up being gay and then they'd die out.
2: I mean,
1: what would be the evolutionary reason?
0: But there's blue eyes in Africa, right? So there's just sometimes the genetics will. What's that?
1: Are there? Like outside of like albinos or something? Well, no, albinos is like red and purple.
0: Right. So what happened was that people who moved into Europe were black, right? And blue eyes were rare. But blue eyes allowed you to go hunting on the glaciers more easily or whatever. And, so that trait, for whatever reason, in that community was more desirable. And those people bred more. And so we got more blue eyes in Europe.
2: So
0: in Africa, it just didn't work that way.
2: So Bonnie, something I kind of want to point out is it's not, I don't think, so it doesn't really work that way. Like, this is kind of how I was saying. You can, first of all, how do I phrase this? This is sound kind of weird maybe, just because of how people think of homosexuality or just sexuality in general. Mm-hmm. But you can have a person who's gay have sex with somebody who is, of the opposite sex and have a child who is not gay, right? Like it doesn't work like that, right? Like that's the thing. And people always think like that it's like genetic, like, but-

0: it's just like somebody who's, it's just like eye color, right? Like you can have multiple kids and they end up with what, different eye color or different hair color or something like that. You know, even though it's from the same two parents, it's not going to necessarily, be the same for every kid. That's just not how genetics really works.
1: Yeah, it wouldn't be like 100% of the time. That's a good point.
0: Yeah,
1: what's the evolutionary reason for it to be genetically, we need a certain amount of people being gay genetically, cut down the population?
0: So I think when they've looked at this in the past, and it's hard to tell how accurate this numbers are, when you start asking these questions, because a lot of people don't want to tell you the truth, right? Or they're denial themselves or whatever. But about 10% of the population is other or not straight. In other words, something of that nature, right? Whatever they consider it themselves.
1: So think about all these blue eyes I'm seeing in Africans. It's like, it always, the ones that look remotely like that's not just totally fake, it says they have the bluest eyes ever seen due to a genetic fluke that causes their eyes to turn blue. They didn't even start off blue when they were younger, and it's one eye, and it's it looks almost unreal. It doesn't look like regular blue eyes.
0: I presume they're excluding the Dutch.
1: It's Warrenburg syndrome. Sorry.
0: I'm assuming they're excluding I believe it's Dutch who settled South
1: America. Yeah. And I specifically was asking only indigenous, no white admixture. And it's almost exclusively people with a genetic fluke or something like that.
0: Mm.
2: But yeah, what it is that genetic fluke gets selected over time, and then you get more and more of this. All I'm saying is it's rare and that it does happen. The other alternative is that being gay is, to some extent, environmental. And this is the truly disturbing thing that nobody wants to talk about, right? Because how did they get gay?
0: You get straight?
1: I don't think it has to be only diddling. I think it could be things like diet, your mom eating a lot of
0: Oh, the diddling argument doesn't make any sense at all.
2: It doesn't?
0: No.
2: Because I know a lot of young men who, a lot of gay men who had sex with men, and it might not have been completely consensual, right? But I'm not calling it rape either.
0: Yeah, the problem is, the problem with that though.
2: When a 40-year-old has sex with a 14-year-old, I wouldn't call it consensual.
0: I mean, that doesn't really make a whole lot of sense because it doesn't even matter because I think ultimately, there's a lot of there's a lot of straight guys who also had that happen and that didn't make them gay, right?
1: Yeah, and you would think that would make them adverse to it, right?
0: I don't know, maybe. I guess it depends on if you like it or you don't like it. But I guess in Mark's world, it would be adverse. But obviously, if you like it, I think ultimately had nothing to do with it. I mean, nobody diddled me and doesn't.
1: I mean, I know that it's like Chris is just saying, oh, nobody diddled me. And then I'm about to give an example of another person that's just one person. But my friend told me he knew he was gay when he was 3 watching the Man I Feel Like a Woman music video.
0: Yeah. And I can think of people who society would say they were diddled or whatever. And they're straight as an adult. It didn't change them. And it's not even the one person I'm thinking of was it wasn't a bad experience. It was just, they grew up and they're not gay, right?
1: Yeah.
0: It's not even that it was a bad experience for them. And so they turned them off being gay or something. It's just not how sexuality works.
2: Sexuality is complicated, and I'm willing to go ahead and stipulate that it is both genetic and environmental, and that we don't entirely understand what it is and means at this time. But I think it's worth exploring what makes people gay or whatever happens just because, we want to know the answers to this. And I'm not afraid of these third rails that are within certain conversations, and I'll bring them up.
0: Yeah.
2: But, I'm curious about a lot of things when it comes to gay guys. One of the things I'd be is it that
0: this is what I'm talking about. Very fluid. Mark he's not out, but he's fluid.
2: I'm not fluid. I'm just having questions.
0: Yeah, sure you are, Mark.
2: Fine. See, this is the problem with having questions, right?
0: I'm having fun with you, Mark. Go ahead. Ask away. Ask away.
2: I don't have a problem. Why are there no gay tops?
0: I don't think that's true, but what do you mean? Like, I don't think that's...
1: TJ told me it's not true.
0: Yeah, this is just totally not true.
1: Even though there was a gay guy that I was really close with that would, like, complain to me and say that it was true, that, like, they're all... Everyone's bottom, even the ones that everybody thinks is top, and you get to know them, and then you find out he's actually a bottom as well. Like, that was, like, kind of a trope and almost like a joke, and that person told me that was true, but TJ told me it's not. TJ's older...
0: Here's what I would say about that. I think there's
2: 9 to 1.
0: There's definitely,
1: exactly.
0: There's definitely guys who are submissive, and then there's, you know, not. yeah. So I'm definitely not submissive. So yeah.
1: Okay. Well, what was the point you were going to make? Cause I do believe that there are probably more bottoms than tops. That's maybe not the word we should be using on the radio.
0: Really? Interesting.
1: Just from people I know that are maybe like my age at least, and what they've told me. I also have friends that are like a couple, two gay guys. They've been together for like, it feels like maybe 10 years now, and like they have their own role. Like it's not like,
0: well, I mean, and so here's the other problem, like with the thinking, like on this, like you're probably talking about a particular type of gay guy, right? Like you're not, I mean, so, okay. So when we say gay, like, are we talking, there's a whole spectrum of like preferences, sexual preferences. And like, I'm not even talking about like gay guys, period. We're talking about 100% straight guys. Different guys are going to have different sexual preferences. So like, some of these things may not even come up in some relationships at all, you know?
1: Hmm.
2: Well, would you say that gay guys are more non-monogamous than straight couples?
0: Yeah, I think gay guys are way less monogamous. I can't even say the word, but yeah, monogamous.
1: He just hates the word that much. I'm just kidding.
0: I definitely think that's true. I think it depends on, like, I think this is also true in terms of, I think that changes over time, like with age, right? Like, I think there's probably, as you look at, you know, gay couples getting, or gay people getting older, they're probably going to be very similar in, you know, settling down with another gay guy, right? Versus when we're younger, when gay guys are younger, they're probably going to be way more, open to having different relationships or multiple relationships than probably your typical straight Christian, you know, straight guy. So.
2: Yes, it's interesting stuff. My guess would be that since there aren't that many gay tops, that what in fact happens is that the older, wealthier bottom finds a younger, poorer, these things tend to go together, right, gay guy to house. He doesn't put him under restrictions of monogamy, but he gets to have access to this young man, and that this tends to happen a great deal.
0: Oh, wow. That's interesting. That is very interesting. that's very interesting.
2: There were cultures that have been gayer than ours is.
1: Huh,
2: right?
1: Interesting. What culture is gayest?
2: The Greeks are pretty famous.
1: Oh, yeah.
2: Having been, you know, like this, the ancient Greeks, and from what I understand, the Romans didn't have any kind of prohibition. Interestingly, toughest gay guy ever
0: inhibition.
2: Lived, probably yes. Alexander the Great. Second toughest gay guy, probably Leonidas the first. The 300 guy.
0: There's definitely, I know there's definitely some truths, about the, like, the, is it the Greeks and Romans, Greeks, or one of the two, having, at least during certain, during the Roman Empire, it was a really, you know, there's a huge stretch of time there, so you can't really talk about the Romans.
2: Shoot.
0: Just more, you know, but yeah, they talk about inhibitions, like they just didn't have them. It's like,
1: says currently the gayest cultures are first Philippines with 11% openly gay self-identifying LGBTQ community members, and then the United States with 10%. And then Thailand with 10%, which makes a lot of sense because you hear about like lady boys, quote unquote.
0: So, I mean, yeah, so 10% is the number that I've heard in the past. And I could certainly believe, and just based on some sampling I've done about like who I knew was gay and certain, you know, groups, I think that number is probably fairly accurate. But I think it might be underrepresentative even, just because if people, like, this is the whole thing, is like, it's a fluidity, it's a spectrum, like, right? Like, so like, you might have a guy who's, you know, or a guy gal for that matter, who most of the time is going with one sex, but then, you know, occasionally will go with another if the opportunity
1: comes
0: up, right?
1: Lots of my friends,
0: like,
1: that are females,
0: but they're still
1: that are
0: more
1: bi
0: interested
1: women.
0: They're still more interested maybe in one sex over the other, right? But
1: yeah.
0: Do you, where do they fall? I mean, they're going to consider themselves straight probably, but they're still having sex with gay men. So how are they not counted as, you know, a gay man? Like, I don't know. It just seems kind of weird, but I think it's a fluidity thing, and it's just ultimately at the end of the day, it's like some people are more, you know, more fluid than others, and it all kind of depends on where you fall. And if you're like Mark or you're like me, you're probably going to think it's one or the other, but that's not at all the case with, you know, a huge segment of society.
2: I think it's both environmental and genetic. And that it's a very interesting topic.
0: I think people can be influenced.
2: Bonnie, I want to correct your gayest culture.
1: Oh.
2: I'm going to go Afghanistan. Gayest culture. Hmm. Right? So they take young men there and they have them dance and this kind of thing.
1: We have the music playing. I don't know if you can hear it. 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
6: From Feature Story News in Washington, I'm Nick Harper. U.S. President Donald Trump says there are no talks or conversations underway or scheduled with Iran, just one day after saying his administration had established a back channel with Iran's Revolutionary Guard. A temporary framework aimed at ending the U.S.-Iran war expired on Monday, with no indication either side will extend the agreement. Iran has denied any negotiations were taking place and says the Strait of Hormuz will remain closed until Washington meets its commitments. A landmark trial is getting underway in the United States, with Meta accused of harming children's mental health. The trial centers around social media addiction and whether its platforms, Facebook and Instagram, hook young people and teenagers. If found liable, Meta could face damages of up to $1.4 trillion. Ukraine has launched more than 620 drones at the Moscow region overnight in what Russian officials have described as the largest attack on the capital in 2 years. Meanwhile, Moscow says it's begun building a nuclear power plant in Myanmar as the two countries seek to deepen economic ties after Russia has faced multiple years of extensive sanctions from the West over its war in Ukraine. Ever since Dasha Chernyshova reports from Moscow.
7: The Kremlin has said that there will be a series of documents signed after the negotiations are held at the Kremlin, and we understand those documents will be in different spheres where the two countries are eyeing deeper cooperation. Primarily, this is the area of trade, economic cooperation, as well as investment, energy, transport infrastructure, construction, and there has been a meeting with the Prime Minister of Russia, Mikhail Mishustin, that took place earlier in the day. The Russians are saying they are willing to continue to deepen relationship with any country that is seeking equal partnership with Moscow.
6: Pakistan's Supreme Court has ordered former Prime Minister Imran Khan transferred from prison to a hospital in Islamabad for medical treatment. It's the court's first direct intervention over the jailed leader's health. He's been behind bars now for more than 3 years, serving sentences totaling more than 30 years on corruption charges. Ever since Hira Mustafa reports from Islamabad.
8: This is a very significant development given how Pakistan is going through extraordinary times in terms of a political divide in the country that has created political unrest that we have witnessed over the past few years. So in that context, it's a very significant development. It is also for the very first time that the country's top court has directly intervened over the medical treatment of the jailed former Prime Minister Imran Khan, urging the relevant authorities to move him from jail to the private hospital.
6: From Bureaus Worldwide, this is FSN.
9: With FSN Spotlight, I'm Simon Marks, looking again today at what happens if the war in Iran does not end. The Memorandum of Understanding signed 2 months ago by the US and Iran has now expired without any movement towards the full-scale peace negotiation that it envisaged. Alison Miner, former National Security Council Director for Arabian Peninsula Affairs, says the world now needs to brace for prolonged economic dislocation.
10: I think it means the Strait of Hormuz being compromised for the foreseeable future. I think that water always finds a way to flow, and we will see potentially more traffic through the strait, but not a full pre-war level. I think that the prospects for a negotiated settlement that is blessed by Tehran, that is blessed by Washington and the international community, is appearing increasingly unlikely. And I think the Gulf solution will be to diversify as much as possible. So there's no single industry that is resilient against continued disruptions from Iran, whether it be attacks on the Gulf or disruption in the Strait of Hormuz. And I think the unfortunate thing about warfare today is that it doesn't take a catastrophic attack with advanced weapons to have those consequences.
9: She spoke to Foreign Policy magazine, reflecting the absence of any international optimism about the Strait of Hormuz being reopened anytime soon. With FSN Spotlight, I'm Simon Marks.
6: And the main news again. US President Donald Trump says there are no talks or conversations underway or scheduled with Iran. A major landmark trial is getting underway in the United States, with Meta's platforms, Facebook and Instagram, accused of harming children's mental health. And Ukraine has launched more than 620 drones at the Moscow region, the largest attack on the capital in 2 years. That's Feature Story News, Nick Harper reporting.
11: From that romantic summer evening in 1924 when Pol Pot was conceived, to the first time someone figured out how to eat a pineapple without ripping their mouth to shreds, this week in history. 1692, 5 citizens were executed after being convicted during the Salem witch trials, all while dozens of witches, warlocks, and sorcerers stood by and watched the wrongly accused take the rap for them, while a perfectly normal humans charged with witchcraft were publicly hung and dragged to their unmarked graves, the numerous Salem citizens that did spend their evenings casting spells and awakening the dead merely lowered their heads as their friends and neighbors were burned at the stake.
12: Historical records have indicated that as many as 35% of the people in Salem were actually witches and warlocks. In fact, the executioner himself was a well-known necromancer who, after hanging the wrongly accused witches, reanimated their dead bodies and apologized before casting them into the eternal fires of hell.
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0: And we should just go to the phones before we get into our Reason.com story about Flock. Sarah in New Mexico. Sarah, recently your phone has been making kind of this loud noise, so if you could just try not to talk so close to your phone. Sorry to start off the call like that. What's on your mind?
3: I got him off on speaker.
0: Okay.
3: Yeah, I got him off on. Yeah. So,
0: sounds good right now.
3: I have to remember to do that. So I wanted to bring up that intelligent speed assist, intelligent speed assistance systems.
0: Yep.
3: That they have in the state of Virginia. And I had mentioned it in a call-in show here, KKOB. Then Candy Cruz, one of the hosts, said, you know, hey, I would like to put that in my son's car. I guess she has a young son and he drives like really crazy or speed. Like, I want to put that in my son's car. And I think she was being funny. But the thing is that it seems like it's not authorized to do that. Right now, it's like implemented by at a state level, right?
0: Yeah, it allows the Virginia's intelligent speed assistance programs. Effective July 1st, 2026, it allows courts and the DMV to require active speed-limiting GPS technology for severe reckless driving and super speeder offenses, such as driving over 100 miles an hour, as an alternative to a full license suspension. Hmm. Well, that must mean that the technology is there, that it could possibly be done by, like, you know, I don't know, by somebody's parents. But
3: the thing is, it's not there yet, but I was told that from this show that it had it in England, right? UK, United Kingdom had it first.
0: Oh, I know it's in Washington.
1: Is this speed limiters or speed monitoring?
0: No, it says caps, acceleration.
1: Okay. Yeah, so limiters. Yep. Okay. Yeah, this is actually common in like work vehicles and things of that nature.
0: Oh, wow.
3: Oh, already? But it was legal in England. But the Candy Cruz was asking, I would like to put this in my son's car. And, you know, why not have it go there? Now, right now it's implemented by the state, you know? So.
0: I don't know, honestly. She was saying that she called into a Albuquerque radio show and talked about it, and the radio show host said, oh, I'd like to put it in my son's car, but I'm not really sure if it is possible. Can I put a speed limiter on my car? And it says, yes, you
1: can. It's expensive, I think is what it is. Yeah, you'd be paying a little bit of money for have something on that installed, but you could do it.
0: It says plug-and-play electronic units. These intercept the signal from your electronic accelerated pedal to restrict engine response. Then there's also ECU remaps and flashes, which is professional tuners can reprogram your car's computer to lower the factory top speed governor. And then aftermarket cruise and limit kits. Systems like those from specialized suppliers integrate a dedicated speed limiting mode via an added stalk or button. Okay.
1: Oh, that's interesting.
0: Probably is expensive, I bet. Thank you, Sarah, for the call.
1: So I'm thinking of a speed limiter device, but it may be that they have ways you can do it using the debug port, basically, on the vehicles that have been in the car since the 90s, late 90s at least.
0: Yep.
1: And that would probably be a cheaper way to do it if you can do it that way.
0: It did say it had to be a modern car. Well, we have another caller on the line. Turd Ferguson in Pennsylvania. You're on Free Talk Live. What's on your mind?
4: Well, I'm super excited. The news is out. I saw in Lori's Discord earlier that Chris Penguin officially fixed the Matrix server. And it's uploading tomorrow. I'm so happy. Chris, you are the man.
0: Is that true?
4: Chris. Yes, it's true. Everybody
0: is it coming back on tomorrow?
4: Sounding off in the Discord. The Matrix is coming up back live tomorrow.
0: I don't think it is.
1: No, you can. There's channels you can join that we have, but the server is not fully up and running.
4: Wait a minute. They said, hold on a second. Because they said that
1: you're just pulling one on everybody, unfortunately.
4: No, I'm not pulling one on anybody. So wait, are you telling me that the Matrix not done?
1: You're pulling a fast one, man.
0: Oh, I see. You're pretending that this happened so you can use this as an excuse to get Chris, to do it.
1: He's just egging me on here.
4: that is nonsense. I would never egg you on, sir.
0: I don't know if we believe it.
1: Yeah.
4: Well, hold on. If the Matrix isn't coming back on live tomorrow morning, like everybody's saying it is, then when's it going back?
1: Yeah, I wonder who this everybody is because I haven't seen that.
0: it's a Trump's use of the word everybody. Yeah. Everyone's saying it. Everyone agrees.
4: Well, everybody in Lori's Discord saying it. They're all blowing it up right now.
0: Aren't you guys content with Lori's Discord?
4: Dude, I compared to the Matrix, I can't post nearly as many voice messages in the Discord, and I can't post nearly as many videos.
0: You know what, then I bet cooking. Everybody is much more happy in Lori's Discord. are there people that listen to the show that would want to join it that don't know how? I honestly don't know if it's fully public or anything like that.
4: Well, that's a good question.
0: Yeah, we could just have Lori... shout out if you don't know, because I don't know.
4: Wait, what?
0: I said we could have Lori like shout it out herself if you don't know if she wants it public, because I don't know. I'm not in it.
4: You mean her Discord? Yeah, I mean, maybe she does. I don't know, but I'm way more interested in this Matrix server.
1: We're going to get it back, guys. It's going to I mean, we could bring up a whole new server right away in a matter of like an hour probably, but it's...
4: Well, then do it.
1: Well, I mean, we could. I guess maybe we could. Maybe what we can do is we can just not even worry about the, making it scalable.
4: Yeah.
1: I mean, that would be... The problem is if it's not restricted and it's open to everybody to join, which is how it was before, we end up getting to a point where it doesn't... We run out of resources. So if it's more limited and not anybody can join, then... You know, it's probably not as much of a problem to maintain. So
0: you excited me, Turd. I thought you were gonna. I literally pulled up a new tab and I was about to search like Addison Rae album. You were like, I'm excited. The news came out, and
4: wait,
0: I was like,
4: wait, what?
0: See, now
4: Addison
0: I just
4: Rae's album's coming out.
0: Nope, I just did to you what you did to me when you started the call, and you were like, oh, I'm excited. I heard the news today. I was like, because yesterday you called about being sad that Addison Rae's album hasn't come out yet. And then you call today and say you're excited and you just heard the news. So that's what I thought you were going to say.
1: Interestingly enough, you can actually still join those channels that were the channels even without the server being up. And that's also something some people might not understand. So as long as the server, there's anybody who's joined another server is going to have a copy of the channel. So people can still communicate even with the server being down. So just clarify this, like, you don't actually have to go through the Matrix LRN FM server directly, and that any other server with any other user who has a copy, you can join and access the same room, so to speak. So,
4: well,
2: how come I can't access the rooms then? I don't understand.
1: Because you're trying to log into the Matrix.LRN server under your user account, but if you create another user account on another Matrix server, you can still join the room, any of the rooms that are on the Matrix.LRN server via any other server that has a copy of the room.
4: Well, if there were instructions on the LRN or the Free Talk Live website, maybe people could do that. But
1: yeah.
4: I got a better idea. Let me just spitball here. Let me just riff a little bit here. Why don't you just rebuild the server, the same one that was before, basically, with no new features or anything like that, and then you worry about making it scalable 5 years down the road when Ian's out of jail and he can pay you to do that.
1: It's not a money issue. It's a time and energy issue. So you can do just a regular simple setup, but it's unfortunately it only scales to, I want to say at most like 500 250 to 500 users. And then
5: good,
1: at that point,
5: only 10 people that will ever use it anyway. So you can just go ahead and redo
1: that's not,
5: it right
1: that's
5: now.
1: Actually not true. Whatever the limit was, we reached it basically. And then, and that's also in part why it toppled over basically. I mean, we could have expanded the resources. So there's two ways that we can increase the number of users. One of them is a more powerful server, which would also happen, you know, which is also part of replacing it. So easily the server that had set up, the old Matrix LRN server, right? It is a, I don't even know, 7, 8, 9-year-old server, 10-year-old server probably at this point. So it's got like, I don't know, 200 gigabytes. Matrix, maybe disk space, something like that. It's something very limited. Matrix, part of it is a disk space issue. So Matrix is not it's not IRC. It's not just text messages. And even though there were limits on the file sizes for like images that you could post, those images, they build up real fast, in terms of, disk space usage. So,
5: well, I gotta tell you, well, as far as these images that you're talking about, me and the other guys in that Matrix have been posting porn in that server for probably at least 5 years now. And it lasts a long time.
1: I understand, but that's the thing. You're part of the problem, right? You're the contributing factor of why this server collapsed.
2: He's never heard that before.
1: What's this?
2: He's never heard someone say that before.
0: Say which part?
2: That he's part of the problem.
1: Oh yeah,
2: well,
1: yeah, right.
2: Used to be
1: right.
2: The whole problem.
1: okay, right. So, yeah, I mean, any event, you can't, I mean, so Matrix is designed basically to be a modern equivalent of something like Telegram, not something like IRC from 30, 40 years ago, right? And so as a consequence of that, it also needs to be able to scale in order to make it really work well. Without that scalability, which is how the server was set up, and especially on older hardware, it collapses even when you maintain it properly, and I'll put properly in quotes. Even when you maintain it properly, it collapses in on itself. And the problem is there's no solid documentation on how to set it up correctly with scaling. And so it's this thing where even if you have the technical skills to be able to do it, it takes time and energy to actually figure out, okay, well, what is actually the proper procedure to make this work? Because again, no documentation. It's all, you got to test it and see it and see if it works. And then if it doesn't work, figure out, okay, well, why doesn't that work? And how do you do it correctly? And it's one big guessing game. Unfortunately, nobody has documented it properly, even though there are a handful of instances that have correctly implemented the scaling. And this is why you can go to matrix.org and you can see they've got millions of users. And there's a couple other servers out there, that clearly has scaling implemented in it, but nobody has documented it. So,
5: well, I see where you go with that, and that all makes sense. But everybody was fine with the old Matrix. So here's another idea.
1: Yeah, but here's the problem: they weren't fine because it collapsed in on itself and it was irrecoverable.
5: But it worked fine for like 5 years, right? So why don't you just rebuild another server and let people have fun in it for, you know, 2 or 3 years, and in the meantime you figure out how to build the Starship Enterprise or whatever you're trying to figure out there.
1: Yeah, we could. And then we could do that.
5: Yeah, that's my idea. So why don't you hit up your good buddy that programs with you or whatever his name is, and you guys do that.
1: Buddy.
5: And then everybody
0: your buddy.
1: Bob. Bob. Okay.
0: Your good buddy.
2: So
0: Bob.
2: I have a solution for you.
5: Yeah.
2: I have a solution. When somebody says they don't have time to do something, you offer them money.
0: Hmm.
1: Yeah, money only goes so far, Mark, unfortunately.
2: Okay, let's start. I'll give you $1,000 to get it done tomorrow.
1: It's not happening.
0: Oh, wow.
1: Yeah, this is still not happening. I mean, this is
2: $5,000.
1: If you want to throw $5,000 and we're just talking about the basic, non-scalable Matrix, I absolutely can do it.
2: There you go. I found your price for you, turd.
1: Yeah.
2: You're welcome.
1: I mean, the issue is it's going to take me more than 24 hours probably to get the scaling set up because It's not documented. I don't know how else to explain this to people who are like non-technical, but like if something is not documented and you're the one producing the documentation for it and it's something really complicated, this is something that's going to take days, weeks. I don't even know. It's going to take a way lot more time than if you have documentation. It's like I can set up a mail server in, you know, 2 or 3 days. Or if it's documented, well, I mean, even if it's that's if it's documented, actually. But your average person is going to, there's no, or your average technical person isn't going to be able to do it in a period of weeks, right?
0: Just mean, basically the instructions don't exist. You have to forge your own path.
1: Right. Exactly. Yeah. Exactly. Once we have some documentation, right? Once we've got it figured out, I will go and document what I did so that it doesn't take, you know, this absurd amount of time for somebody to do a scalable matrix server. But this is why it fails again and again and again for every single person who's ever set up a matrix server. It's not documented. Huh. And the scaling part.
0: Do you think people just don't want to share something? Like people have done it, they just don't want to share.
1: There's like if you're like a professional administration. So there's people who are being paid to work on Matrix stuff full time, mm-hmm. and those people, you know, they can pull it off. And they can spend how many ever weeks they did to work, but they didn't publish their documentation, or they published only like bits and pieces of it. So like there's not a complete set of directions from A to Z on how to do it. And if you don't know the tools that they're using, which they've already got experience with, I'm trying to think of some of these tools, but they're definitely for people who are, you know, professional system administrators who do it full time in enterprise environments, right? There's a lot of people who are system administrators, but they're not doing it. They're not scaling stuff, and they're not working with those specific types of tools. And that's basically me. That's Bob. That's, you know, who was it? A prior system administrator. He actually did have more experience with it. But he also didn't set it up to scale, and he's the one who originally set the matrix server. So it just kind of goes to show it. This is not, unfortunately, something that can be done as easily as it ought to be. And this is one of the matrix has gotten so much better over the last decade, right? But this is one of the sore points with matrix still. There's certainly other things you can complain about. But one of the sore points right now is nobody's documented how to set it up so that it scales. And until somebody does that, everybody who goes and deploys a matrix server is going to run into the same problem eventually. Eventually it collapses in on itself. So once somebody solves that problem, once somebody takes the time and energy and documents it properly, it's going to work. It's going to scale to millions of users. But until it does, it's a little bit finicky, and it will collapse in on itself again, which is why I've been very hesitant to, you know, go through the process from I tried to do it. I tried to get everything started, and it's just
0: with none of Turd Ferguson's money.
1: Yeah, right. We're gonna get it. We're gonna get it up and running again. It's just, if we just do what we did last time, though, I keep saying it. We can. I mean, we can literally do what we did last time, but it will in, you know, maybe it's gonna be 3 or 4 years, not 5 years, or maybe it's gonna be 5 years. I don't know, but we're gonna end up in the same situation, unless we make sure that when we initiate the server and we start from scratch again, it's set up so that it can scale, so that we don't run into a problem down the road where,
0: it fills up storage.
2: I didn't hear any part of this where Turd Ferguson said, I have $5,000.
0: Do you want to talk to him? He's still on the phone.
2: No, he needs to go fundraising amongst his peeps.
0: All right. Well, that was a good trick. He really pulled a fast one on us.
1: But now I know why he's so desperate to get that matrix server back up and running.
0: Why?
1: It's the porn.
0: Oh my god. Wait, no, he said he wants to post videos and.
1: Didn't he say that he was like trading porn or posting porn or something to one of the channels, I guess?
0: Somehow I like missed that.
1: Yeah. But that actually is probably the reason it collapsed into itself.
0: I genuinely think that it's just as much that he wants to talk to this one Canadian guy named Chantel. That's his like fake name on there. Because they like to tell each other, hey, you suck, you're gay. No, you suck, you're gay.
1: The funny thing about that is, There was a file size limitation on what you could post in terms of the picture size, and it was pretty small. So I would think it would be a really, really bad place to go posting porn unless you want like grainy images. Mm. I don't know, but like you might want to think about a different Matrix server or a different platform if that's what your use case is.
0: Any listener of this show might assume that that might be something turns into. I don't know. I'm not in any of the current iterations of chats.
1: Yeah. So here's one thing I can say is I've never seen anybody post porn on any of the chat rooms. I'm pretty sure that I am in on the Matrix server. However, that you can create, and this is what he's talking about. He must have created a Matrix chat room and other people must be in it, I guess it sounds like. And in that chat room, maybe it's a private chat room or it's a chat room I never joined, but in that room, you know, that's what, and it's also possible that he joined a room on another Matrix server too. But the way Matrix works is it syncs up the rooms with the Matrix server that you're connecting to directly. So he may be accessing that porn on the Matrix LRN FM server.
0: Are we making a lot of assumptions right now or what?
1: But that room, it was created on another server. So it's like downloading porn from like another server. And so it's filling up the Matrix LRN,
0: Oh my God. So it could be Turn's fault.
1: Yeah.
0: Well, you and your best friend Bob need to get to work on this.
1: One of the things we can do is if we don't want, we can close it off. So the way it was set up originally is that you would be able to join rooms on other servers. If we cut that off, then it also probably would substantially reduce the amount of disk space required and a bunch of other things and such. But ultimately, I think that the best solution is just making it scale, and then we don't have to have like a limit on how big the picture is that you can post.
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6: 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Every month, 10% of the mining rewards go into a treasury. Anyone with one Dash to spend can put forward a proposal to the Dash masternodes. The masternodes vet the proposals and decide which ones move forward and are funded by that treasury. Nowadays, DAOs are plentiful, but Dash paved the way by doing it first, nearly a decade ago. 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
7: From Feature Story News in Washington, I'm Nick Harper. U.S. President Donald Trump says there are no talks or conversations underway or scheduled with Iran, just one day after saying his administration had established a back channel with Iran's Revolutionary Guard. A temporary framework aimed at ending the U.S.-Iran war expired on Monday, with no indication either side will extend the agreement. Iran has denied any negotiations were taking place and says the Strait of Hormuz will remain closed until Washington meets its commitments. A landmark trial is getting underway in the United States with Meta accused of harming children's mental health. The trial centres around social media addiction and whether its platforms, Facebook and Instagram, hook young people and teenagers. If found liable, Meta could face damages of up to $1.4 trillion. Ukraine has launched more than 620 drones at the Moscow region overnight in what Russian officials have described as the largest attack on the capital in 2 years. Meanwhile, Moscow says it's begun building a nuclear power plant in Myanmar as the two countries seek to deepen economic ties after Russia has faced multiple years of extensive sanctions from the West over its war in Ukraine. Ever since Dasha Chernyshova reports from Moscow.
8: The Kremlin has said that there will be a series of documents signed after the negotiations are held at the Kremlin, and we understand those documents will be in different spheres where the two countries are eyeing deeper cooperation. Primarily, this is the area of trade, economic cooperation, as well as investment, energy, transport infrastructure, construction, and there has been a meeting with the Prime Minister of Russia, Mikhail Mishustin, that took place earlier in the day. The Russians are saying they are willing to continue to deepen relationship with any country that is seeking equal partnership with Moscow.
7: Pakistan's Supreme Court has ordered former Prime Minister Imran Khan transferred from prison to a hospital in Islamabad for medical treatment. It's the court's first direct intervention over the jailed leader's health. He's been behind bars now for more than 3 years, serving sentences totaling more than 30 years on corruption charges. Ever since Hira Mustafa reports from Islamabad.
9: This is a very significant development given how Pakistan is going through extraordinary times in terms of a political divide in the country that has created political unrest that we have witnessed over the past few years. So in that context, a very significant development. It is also very, for the very first time that the country's top court has directly intervened over the medical treatment of the jailed former Prime Minister Imran Khan, urging the relevant authorities to move him from jail to the private hospital.
7: From Bureaus Worldwide, this is FSN.
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0: Sorry about that, listeners. I didn't hear the music. Oh my God, that was crazy. I don't know what happened there. Sorry about that. Let's pretend that didn't happen. So you're listening to Free Talk Live. Thank you, Mark, for waving your arms and getting my attention. I thought you just had something you wanted to say during the break for some reason. Sorry about that.
1: Good. I'm glad I got your attention.
0: You did. Yeah. Anybody watching the stream is probably looked really dumb. It was just me and Chris like hanging out talking about. I got a whiteboard that's helping me to remember to do things.
1: It was only like 20 seconds after the music.
0: Okay, good. Like looking at the clock, I thought it was like 2 minutes. But
2: yeah. Yeah, that's really funny because it was really dumb what we were talking about.
0: Sorry about that, listeners. I didn't hear the music. Oh my God, that was crazy. I don't know what happened there. Sorry about that. Let's pretend that didn't happen. So you're listening to Free Talk Live. Thank you, Mark, for waving your arms and getting my attention. I thought you just had something you wanted to say during the break for some reason. Sorry about that.
1: Good. I'm glad I got your attention.
0: You did. Yeah. Anybody watching the stream is probably looked really dumb. It was just me and Chris like hanging out talking about. I got a whiteboard that's helping me to remember to do things.
1: It was only like 20 seconds after the music.
0: Okay, good. Like looking at the clock, I thought it was like 2 minutes. But
2: yeah. Yeah, that's really funny because it was really dumb what we were talking about. Literally just like...
0: passing
2: time.
0: Okay, let's pretend that didn't happen. 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That means that you can call 603-283-6160 to get in on the conversation with us. We do have David from New Mexico on the line, but first... 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
2: Mr. Penguin.
1: And Mark Edge, remotely.
0: And like I said, we have David in New Mexico on the line. David, you're on Free Talk Live. What's on your mind?
3: Bitcoin, Mark, and Chris can play. But Bonnie will probably sit out, I guess.
2: Why?
3: Hey, Mark, on your... Well, she had her shot last night.
0: We did talk about Bitcoin last night.
2: Oh, okay, gotcha. I thought you were, like, excluding Bonnie from our conversation on Bitcoin because she was a girl or something like that. Seriously? Bonnie knows what Bitcoin is.
3: This is boys and gay dudes only.
0: Oh,
3: no,
0: my
3: chicks
0: God.
3: Who only like something that rhymes with chicks, not doing that. So, Mark and Chris, Mark, your Twitter, your ex, the bio in there, you know what it says in the bio, right?
0: Well, Free Talk Live's bio, he means, right?
3: Free Talk Live's bio, yeah.
1: Okay.
3: Yeah, okay, well, I'll tell you. I mean, hey, everybody, do you hear that? Mark does not know what it says on Free Talk Live.
0: Hey, I didn't even write it either.
3: So right.
2: You're going to have to refresh our memories. That bio has probably been there for decades.
3: Right, yeah. I'll educate you all about Free Talk Live. Hang on a second. So, Mark, also, you guys pride yourself on, you were the first, I mean, that's what it says in your bio on X. You were the first. Radio program or whatever. The
1: first media in the world to discuss Bitcoin outside of like Reddit or something.
3: Well, that's what it says.
2: Yeah, that's like the first like radio like show to discuss it or something like that.
1: No, not just radio. We were the first media. There wasn't even an article.
2: Didn't Reason or somebody have something on it before?
0: Nobody has found and proven to us anything that was before the date that Free Talk Live has.
1: Yeah, I can't find anything that qualifies as a media source. Now, if somebody went on their blog and wrote about it or something like that, that's not what I'm talking about.
2: Yeah, I follow you.
1: I'm talking about individuals and individual accounts. I'm talking about media, and I would love to know. And I can assure you, Max Kaiser is very frustrated that Free Talk Live gets to be first.
0: Why? Who's that?
1: He was basically second, and the guy's way more Bitcoin than we are, you know? And in some ways, I kind of feel like, you know, he kind of deserves to have been first, but he wasn't.
2: I don't necessarily think I agree with that one. I think Free Talk Live definitely deserves it. I mean, like, honestly, like, it's all about, and everybody else is like sort of misconstrued what Bitcoin is all about and the philosophy and everything else. It's like, it's not about making money. It's about control. It's about controlling, your value and money.
3: What's wrong with making money?
2: There's nothing wrong with making money. That's not it, though. Like, that's not why Bitcoin exists. Bitcoin wasn't created to make money. It was created to give people control of their money back.
3: Right. But let me ask you this. Would making money be an incentive for people who are not paying attention to Bitcoin and other crypto to pay attention and make use of it so that the goal that you have might be accomplished sooner?
2: It's not the goal that I have. It's in the founding document, right? Like, it's in the white paper. Well, it's the whole reason Bitcoin exists.
3: I chose my words poorly. I should never reference anybody participating with Free Talk Live because they'll take it personally instead of generically like it is meant, and we'll go off on a wild goose chase. So let me take that back.
2: And, oh my God! Ask the question again. Where are you going with this?
3: The question is, you know, you would like people to adopt Bitcoin and use it for the mission that you laid out without describing that mission. And, you know, a lot of people are in, but most people still haven't.
2: No, I did describe it. It's to gain control over your money.
3: There again, I made the mistake of saying you. So let me eliminate all proper and not
1: use the term one. I found this to really work. David, you're absolutely talking about a phenomenon here on Free Talk Live where the pedants just lose control. Absolutely true. Don't use the second person. Use the third person. One must do this.
0: In French, they use it all the time. I was like, wow, that is so much more helpful to say one. Yeah.
3: One. Yeah. Okay. So I think the LGBTQ, ABCXYZ would object to choose. Oh, come on, Chris. Have some fun.
0: Chris and his best friend, Bob.
3: By the way, Chris and Bob.
2: Oh, my God. Yeah.
3: I have the skill.
2: My partner.
3: You can put still photographs in front of me with no clues, you know, like makeup and style, hairstyle or whatever. And I with greater than the normal odds, which would be like 50-50, they would be 90-10. I can tell you gay or straight on a still photo. What does that mean?
0: Why do you, David and Mark, the two straight men on this show, have so much, like, I have the most knowledge about gayness. No, I am the most knowledgeable about gayness.
2: I'm convinced that these people who love to talk about gayness, they're just closeted, you know, like they don't have the courage to come out themselves.
3: Here's the alternative, Chris. We got a rear end to protect.
2: What? I really want to know why you think you have to protect your rear end. Like, what is there to protect it again? Do you have, like, are you around a lot of, you know, I don't even think I can say this on air, but, you know.
0: Careful.
2: Yeah, you know, those kind of people, because I'm around a lot of gay people, but I'm not around a lot of those people that you're referencing.
3: I am not only a chick magnet, but a dude magnet, dude.

0: Back
1: so?
0: To Bitcoin. Back to Bitcoin. Back to
1: okay.
0: Bitcoin.
1: Okay. Let's get back to Bitcoin.
0: Yeah. And, okay. So I got a wallet to protect and happens to be, you know, close to my rear end in my back pocket. And, so the, you know, I was trying to, help Chris out. Let's abandon that because I don't want to get bogged down in that. And I'm going to remind myself to always use the word one instead
2: oh
0: of anything
2: God.
0: Else. One. Yeah. And okay. So Mark, so that was a good selling point that you guys were first. So what the hell happened? You guys, you have kind of like you're dropping the ball. I mean, why aren't you like paying attention anymore?
1: Hmm.
3: Paying attention to Bitcoin?
0: Well, that's what we're talking about.
1: That's kind yeah. of a fair point. Like I would say that Free Talk Live does talk about Bitcoin less, but I think it's just because like the hosts they're on that
2: we
1: are
2: won.
1: Most interested in what news.
2: We won. I don't know where you've been, but we won. It's you know, cryptocurrency's all over the place.
0: Well, yeah, except that it's still not adopted. I mean, you can't go to Walmart and spend crypto yet.
2: I mean, how often do you go to Walmart and buy anything? I mean, I haven't even been in there in the past probably year.
3: Yeah, I would disagree with your assessment, David. So, hold on, David. Let me talk about it.
0: Autism alert. Whoop.
3: Okay, David. People don't go into Walmart and most people don't go into Walmart and spend anything but digital currency. Now, the United States government has a very effective digital currency they call the dollar. It has wide adoption, and the vast uh-huh. majority of credit cards will use that currency. However, you can get very easily in a whole bunch of different options, credit cards that will allow you to spend your cryptocurrency. So I don't think the problem is adoption in that sense. You can spend cryptocurrency pretty much anywhere you want to spend it, so long as you're not trying to buy crack, and then you got to work out with your crack dealer.
0: Right. But it's not mainstream. You got to work for it. So you're not there yet. That's the bottom line. It's
3: but
0: not
3: the
0: there.
3: Understanding of money and how it works,
2: David,
3: isn't mainstream either.
2: David.
3: You can understand it. The vast majority of people will not understand money. If I got on and explained the U.S. dollar, how it's created, and all those things over and over night, no one would care.
0: Wait a minute. Autism alert on Mark. We're not talking about like knowing all the inner workings. We're just talking about like using it, and you can't use it in Walmart.
2: End of that thread, new thread.
0: Okay, so right on your Free Talk Live Twitter is a hyperlink for Bitcoin. Do you know where that goes, Mark?
3: No,
2: it's not him that set it up, so he wouldn't know. Let me get in here a little bit because it's not.
0: You've been in here a little bit.
2: So first of all. Yes, you can go to Walmart and spend dollars, but are we going to say euros haven't taken off yet because you can't go into Walmart and spend euros? I mean, you have the same problem with dollars.
0: Okay.
2: Dollars,
0: autism,
2: if you go into a store in
0: autism,
2: Europe,
0: autism,
2: you know, you can't use
0: autism,
2: dollars to pay for your
0: autism,
2: goods either. If you look
0: autism.
2: Online, Bitcoin is actually accepted around the world more than probably everything except for, U.S. dollars. So.
0: Okay. So let's back to where let me rein it in again. So where I'm going, Mark, is on there's a hyperlink for Bitcoin, and I was asking you if you click on that link, where that takes you, and you really don't know. And so I'm going to tell you it's like hashtag Bitcoin, on Twitter. And so right on your own account, you know, Free Talk Live, there's a link to learn about Bitcoin, and there's all kinds of helpful stuff there. And you guys, your own selves, don't ever even reference all of the helpful information that's there.
1: Do you know how often we used to get told it was so annoying whenever we talked about Bitcoin too much? That was probably like the number one complaint when I first started the show, actually for like years. Like, you talk about Bitcoin all the time, nobody cares, like constant.
0: And now the number one complaint is
1: no,
0: that
1: it's not.
0: You talk about Addison Rae.
1: No, it's not.
0: Addison
1: I really Rae. Doubt it.
0: Yeah,
1: I don't talk about it constantly. Like, one person can call in with a topic you don't care about. Sometimes Turd calls in, talks about Addison Rae, and it's just like, okay, well, sometimes people can call in with a topic that David from New Mexico isn't interested in, and then later.
2: I think it's also important to note that this is just a general talk show, so we bring in whatever, you know, anybody, including us, the hosts and the co-hosts on the show, bring in whatever we feel like talking about or whatever's in the news, right?
1: Anybody can call in and change the subject,
2: Right. So, like, this is like, if we're not talking about it as much, it may be because there's not as much, we're talking about liberty stuff, and cryptocurrency stuff isn't

0: all Liberty stuff, right? Like, I mean, we can talk about stablecoins, but we kind of did that already.
1: And a new goddess got her wings and created the best album of all time on my birthday, 2025. I should talk about Addison Rae more, if anything. But anyway,
0: yeah.
1: I'm joking.
0: I want to say that we do actually talk about cryptocurrency still, and it's just, you know, it's just a question of, you know, whether or not there is cryptocurrency stuff happening, you know, in the news and so forth, and whether or not the person on is even aware whether or not it's, you know, you have to remember there's different people who co-host Free Talk Live, and so not everybody is necessarily going to be as aware of what's happening.
1: And literally all of us use Bitcoin in our daily lives.
0: Yeah,
1: it's like completely normal to us.
0: But the thing is that, like, unless, like, for example, if I'm not on or somebody else who's maybe more follows the technical stuff that's going on with it, it may, and you don't bring, nobody on the show or calling into the show brings it up, it may not, you know, there's possible we miss. We're only doing the show 2 days a week now. So, I haven't even, like, for example, I'm usually bringing a lot of tech stories too. And I haven't been bringing in the tech stories when I haven't been on. So if I haven't been on in 3 weeks or 4 weeks or 5 weeks or something like that, it's possible that something got missed very easily. As opposed to, you know, if we're on 5 days or 7 days a week, then, you know, there's a much higher chance of us covering.
1: And I wouldn't say that there's been, like, no Bitcoin news at all, but it's, like, really been, like, techie and stuff like that.
0: Or
1: like,
0: it's been more financy, not even techie. It's been financy, I think, is like, because there was so just bring up a you know, cryptocurrency related stuff.
1: Yeah.
0: Europe. No, not Europe. Somebody just passed. Was it the U.S.? Somebody just passed a bill that I want to say something to do with like, I don't even think it has to do with cryptocurrency. It was sort of somehow tangentially related to, like, cryptocurrency, basically. But I can't even remember what country it is, or it might have been the United States, or it might have been some other country. No, it was Russia. That's what it was. So Russia passed something, the Clarity Act, I think it might have been.
1: Oh, the Clarity Act is the U.S.
0: Oh, the U.S. Okay. So Russia passed something equivalent to the Clarity Act, as an example. And that was just the other day. It was absolutely not about liberty, right? Like, it is something that sort of, I guess, you know, it's regulations basically saying who can use cryptocurrency in Russia, how much you can spend, whether or not you can accept it. So for international trade, you can get permission to accept it and use it in, like, international trade at any amounts, but everybody else is basically limited, and you can buy it, but you can't spend it. Is basically what it equivalent of it is in Russia, as an example. This is something that really happened. Now, we didn't bring nobody's brought this story in, and frankly, I don't necessarily know how much I care to talk about this story either. It's not really, like, a liberty oriented story, and that's what we kind of tend to do on Free Talk Live.
1: Speaking
0: so
1: of which,
0: to the
1: I actually,
0: extent that cryptocurrency is doing that, we talk about it, but to the extent that it's some bill that is doing the opposite, we may or may not talk about it, I think.
1: Before the show, I brought up this story that I definitely want to get into about this guy who got charged even for wiping his phone with a code.
0: Yes, this is definitely the story I want to talk about.
1: This technology has been around for like 10 years, but I guess now the government has figured out what it is, and now they're claiming that it's, you know, maybe obstruction of justice or something. Let's see. This is from TheGuardian.com. U.S. government targets Cop City protester over phone operating system. Concern over U.S. effort to prosecute Sam Tunick, accused by authorities of wiping his phone using Graphene OS.
0: He didn't wipe the phone. The officer who entered the code wiped the phone.
1: Exactly.
0: Because he didn't know that the code that was being entered was not to unlock the phone, but it was to wipe the code.
1: And I'm not sure what this is. StopCop.City is a website for this protest. I hadn't heard of this protest at all. Have you guys heard of Cop City?
0: I've heard of Cop City. It's basically like a training ground for cops.
1: Oh, in Atlanta.
0: Yeah, something like that. And it was basically, there were a lot of people who were against it. And I'm sure if it was happening in New Hampshire somewhere, we would be against it, right? Anyway.
1: Is it like for ICE specifically?
0: I don't know. I don't really remember the details. I don't know if it was just for like cops or, you know, ICE. I wouldn't be surprised if it was like a federal sort of facility of some kind, but I actually don't recall. I may have read about it. I may not. This was quite some time ago at this point. Anyway, so he just happened to be one of the protesters. And, well, why don't you go on with the story, because you actually got the story.
1: The U.S. Department of Justice is attempting to prosecute an Atlanta resident in connection with the movement against the police training center known as Cop City, because he had Graphene OS, which is an operating system. That's what OS is.
0: It's like Android, except without the privacy-violating, you know, garbage that every Android phone has on top of it.
1: Yep. Because he had Graphene OS on his phone, an open source operating system that enables users to enter a passcode and wipe a phone clean.
0: It does way more than that, but that is one of the functionalities, just to clarify that.
1: The case, which had its first hearing on Monday, centers on a little-known U.S. federal statute that makes it a crime to destroy property in an effort to prevent it from being seized. It's like how Fauci recently, he had to talk in front of the government and he had to discuss his own diary, which I'm just like, why does somebody like that keep a diary? But I was like, why couldn't he just like throw away his diary before they got to it? But
0: the interesting part about this is that the way the law is writing it was making me think that this was targeting like a cop who seized the evidence and then maybe another cop destroyed it, right? Because the evidence is already seized. So, I mean, are you trying to prohibit somebody who, you know, some third party, like the person whose evidence that was that you seized, from destroying it? I mean, if it's in the cop's possession, how is that third party going to destroy that evidence in the first place, right? And if in this particular case, it's the officer, so it was something equivalent of Border Patrol, but it wasn't technically patrol. It was like, because there's a difference between Border Patrol is like not the people at the airport that do border checks. It's different.
2: Customs and Border Patrol? I thought that was them.
1: Says it was stopped interrogation at an airport.
0: Yeah.
1: It's not saying exactly
0: border agents, but not Border Patrol, because they were at the airport. There's a distinction there. Anyway, don't worry about it. It doesn't matter really for the sake of talking about the story. Anyway, so these agents basically were, you know, they took his phone and then they asked him for the password to unlock it. He provided a code, but it wasn't the password to unlock it. The agents are the one who actually entered it into the phone.
1: Yeah.
0: The agents are the one who took the act that caused the evidence to be destroyed, if there was any evidence at all. Right. So you're literally criminalizing him for speech. Mm-hmm. And there's a variety of arguments, legal arguments that are likely to be made in this case about why he wasn't. I did not hear the one, you know, I did listen to a lawyer on talk about this story, and he had other reasons for why he probably didn't commit a crime here. But it's also like he didn't cause the data to be wiped. It was the officer who entered the PIN into the phone that did that. So, like, how can you?
1: So let's explain in regular terms what happened. Basically, this guy was getting his phone taken from him by a cop,
0: right?
1: And cops can ask you for the PIN to your devices, but they cannot force you to type in your PIN.
0: You have no obligation to provide it.
1: So he provided a PIN, and what that PIN actually did was...
2: Wait a second. I'm trying to understand whether this is international or not.
0: He was at the border. He was at the U.S. border with U.S. Customs.
1: It said, Dominican Republic.
2: Then you can be compelled to turn over evidence in that circumstance.
0: No. You cannot
1: coming into Atlanta.
2: Into America.
0: You're misunderstanding. So there's a difference between they can't compel you to speak. They can only compel you to surrender your device.
2: Right.
0: Okay. So he handed his device over as ordered, basically. But that doesn't mean that they can force him to tell him what the password is to unlock the phone. Because
2: again, I will not give legal advice, but as I understand it, they would claim, and it sounds like they are claiming, that they have the right, the power to search your devices at the border.
0: Sure.
2: Now, I'm not defending the government on this. I think it's a very interesting case. I hope this guy doesn't have to pay to defend himself, and I suspect he does not. But this is how we decide in America how things work. It sucks.
0: Mark,
2: it really sucks, ladies and gentlemen. The idea that your government pays lawyers to come after you and then you have to pay to defend yourself is they spend your money to go after you and then you have to spend your money to defend yourself. It is a terrible one-sided system that is completely broken and cannot be repaired. The lawyer industrial complex is so thoroughly ensconced in this country, you will work and die before it goes away.
0: So, Mark, this is very much like in New Hampshire. The cop has the right to ask you for ID and your name. You have no legal obligation to provide it. Same thing here. The cop has every right to search your device, but that doesn't mean you have any obligation to provide him any kind of password.
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3: Hundreds of exasperated Americans confirmed Thursday that, for fuck's sake, the article they just clicked on is actually a stupid f***ing video.
4: I clicked on the story thinking I'd be in and out of there in 30 seconds, but then that little buffering thing popped up and I was like, here we f***ing go.
3: Quickly hitting the mute button after being disoriented by a loud blast of noise from some stupid f***ing ad for Hotels.com, many of the deceived then scanned the webpage for some corresponding write-up so that they could simply read in peace, but reports indicated that would just be too f***ing convenient, wouldn't it?
5: Look, I don't want to watch a report or interview or panel discussion or whatever the hell this is. I just want to skim an article real quick and move on with my day. This is bullshit.
3: After seriously considering hitting the back button on their browsers, sources say the majority of readers decided to just let the goddamn video play out.
4: You know what? I'll watch the goddamn thing, and I'll probably watch the next f***ing video that automatically loads afterwards. F*** me.
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10: From Feature Story News in Washington, I'm Nick Harper. U.S. President Donald Trump says there are no talks or conversations underway or scheduled with Iran, just one day after saying his administration had established a back channel with Iran's Revolutionary Guard. A temporary framework aimed at ending the U.S.-Iran war expired on Monday, with no indication either side will extend the agreement. Iran has denied any negotiations were taking place and says the Strait of Hormuz will remain closed until Washington meets its commitments. A landmark trial is getting underway in the United States with Meta accused of harming children's mental health. The trial centers around social media addiction and whether its platforms, Facebook and Instagram, hook young people and teenagers. If found liable, Meta could face damages of up to $1.4 trillion. Ukraine has launched more than 620 drones at the Moscow region overnight in what Russian officials have described as the largest attack on the capital in 2 years. Meanwhile, Moscow says it's begun building a nuclear power plant in Myanmar as the two countries seek to deepen economic ties after Russia has faced multiple years of extensive sanctions from the West over its war in Ukraine. Ever since Dasha Chernyshova reports from Moscow.
11: The Kremlin has said that there will be a series of documents signed after the negotiations are held at the Kremlin, and we understand those documents will be in different spheres where the two countries are eyeing deeper cooperation. Primarily, this is the area of trade, economic cooperation, as well as investment, energy, transport infrastructure, construction, and there has been a meeting with the Prime Minister of Russia, Mikhail Mishustin, that took place earlier in the day. The Russians are saying they are willing to continue to deepen relationship with any country that is seeking equal partnership with Moscow.
10: Pakistan's Supreme Court has ordered former Prime Minister Imran Khan transferred from prison to a hospital in Islamabad for medical treatment. It's the court's first direct intervention over the jailed leader's health. He's been behind bars now for more than 3 years, serving sentences totaling more than 30 years on corruption charges. Ever since Hira Mustafa reports from Islamabad.
12: This is a very significant development given how Pakistan is going through extraordinary times in terms of a political divide in the country that has created political unrest that we have witnessed over the past few years. So in that context, it's a very significant development. It is also for the very first time that the country's top court has directly intervened over the medical treatment of the jailed former Prime Minister Imran Khan, urging the relevant authorities to move him from jail to the private hospital.
10: From Bureaus Worldwide, this is FSN.
13: With FSN Spotlight, I'm Simon Marks, looking again today at what happens if the war in Iran does not end. The Memorandum of Understanding signed 2 months ago by the US and Iran has now expired without any movement towards the full-scale peace negotiation that it envisaged. Alison Miner, former National Security Council Director for Arabian Peninsula Affairs, says the world now needs to brace for prolonged economic dislocation.
14: I think it means the Strait of Hormuz being compromised for the foreseeable future. I think that water always finds a way to flow, and we will see potentially more traffic through the strait, but not a full pre-war level. I think that the prospects for a negotiated settlement that is blessed by Tehran, that is blessed by Washington and the international community, is appearing increasingly unlikely. And I think the Gulf solution will be to diversify as much as possible. So there's no single industry that is resilient against continued disruptions from Iran, whether it be attacks on the Gulf or disruption in the Strait of Hormuz. And I think the unfortunate thing about warfare today is that it doesn't take a catastrophic attack with advanced weapons to have those consequences.
13: She spoke to Foreign Policy magazine, reflecting the absence of any international optimism about the Strait of Hormuz being reopened anytime soon. With FSN Spotlight, I'm Simon Marks.
10: And the main news again. US President Donald Trump says there are no talks or conversations underway or scheduled with Iran. A major landmark trial is getting underway in the United States, with Meta's platforms, Facebook and Instagram, accused of harming children's mental health. And Ukraine has launched more than 620 drones at the Moscow region, the largest attack on the capital in 2 years. That's Feature Story News, Nick Harper reporting.
15: Like many young inner-city students, Chicago-area high school sophomore Brandy Perkins struggles every day to motivate her teachers. 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

0: that you control, that means that you can call 603-283-6160. That's 603-283-6160 to get in on the conversation with us. And you can change the subject. You can talk about what we're talking about. You can tell us we're wrong. That's your right on Free Talk Live. And with you on Free Talk Live tonight, you've got me, Bonnie.
1: Mr. Penguin.
2: And Mark Edge.
0: And in the last segment, we just started talking about this story. It seems like a really big deal to me. I heard about it on a comedian's podcast, and I was like, oh my God, that sounds exactly like a Penguin story. Like something that we need to talk about with you. Because you put Graphene OS on phones, right, that you sell?
1: Yeah.
0: And Graphene OS is an operating system that is free open source software, right? Completely?
1: Yeah, more or less.
0: And this person who was in a protesting Cop City in Atlanta, which is a big giant cop training center. I'd like to know more about that if the article gets into it. Let's see. This from theguardian.com. Well, the protester had it on his phone, and Graphene OS has a function where you can put in a different code other than your regular code, and it will wipe your phone. Chris said it does more.
1: Yeah, I mean, so it's distinguishing it from Android. Okay, so it's what they call a fork, which is basically a copy of something, but with changes. And those changes are things like it doesn't include the Google Play services, and it doesn't include the Google App Store, basically. Google, I think it's called Google Play is what it is. It's Google's App Store.
0: Yep.
1: So it doesn't include that. It doesn't include a bunch of things that are basically malicious components that is usually whenever you install Android or a manufacturer does, if they want to include the apps, Google App Store, for example, they have to install all these other malicious components that do things like spy on you and track you and things of that nature. And so, but the underlying code for Android sources are available, and they're under what are called free software licenses. And they basically means that you can more or less do what you want with it as long as you are any changes that you make to the code are also released to downstream users. And the downstream users in this case have forked Android and created their own version of Android, basically called Graphene OS, that doesn't have any of these malicious apps in it. And one of the features they added was a feature to what's called wipe, where it's not just deleting data, it's actually like overwriting the data, so it's forensically unrecoverable, basically, more or less anyway. And so the government in this case actually cannot recover the data on this phone. Now the data was not wiped by the user. The data was wiped by the agent who entered the code into the phone. He's the one who initiated the action. The owner of the phone provided a code. That code did not unlock the phone. So if at best, he probably could be charged with lying to an agent and a federal agent.
0: That's a crime.
1: That he may be able to be charged with, but this charge just doesn't make a whole lot of sense, if you ask me.
0: Oh, were you going to say something, Mark?
2: No, I think that this is an apt description of what's going on, and I wouldn't interrupt Chris because, yes, correct.
1: Yeah, that's just.
0: I want to see if the article has any more information. It says, experts say this may be the first time the law has been aimed at the operating system, Graphene OS, which works on Google Pixel phones.
1: Well, the feature itself isn't illegal. That's a thing, and even the thing is, if the person had not given the code any code at all, there's no possibility of this charge being brought, basically. And there's also no possibility of the charge of lying to a federal officer is also not possible.
0: They could have planted it in a notebook where the cops were going to take it, where it says like phone code.
1: Well, so one of the defenses against this probably is that he was compelled he was made to believe that he was compelled to provide a code. And so that's probably like there's a decent chance that that is going to be used in his defense or something along those lines, because you can't be compelled to speak. Basically, he had asked for a lawyer at the top, but prior to him being told he has to give basically his code to the officer. And the reason the officer said the way the officer worded it, I believe, was something along the lines of, like, we have a right to your phone or something like that.
0: You heard about this already? You're saying in this
1: case?
0: So
1: I've read the story or a version of the story, and this is what happened, basically. So he was kind of made to believe that he had to provide them a code. And so that would constitute, you know, compelled speech, which they can't do, basically. There are certain things that they can do at the border that they would need a warrant for under ordinary circumstances. For example, they can seize the device. They do have a right to search it, but that doesn't necessarily mean that you have any obligation to assist them in that search. And so you can refuse, and they will then seize the phone try and get access to it. They'll send it off to a forensics lab and try and gain access to it. They will fail in this particular situation probably because the phone, as long as the phone is off, they won't be able to gain access to it because it's encrypted. Now, if the phone was on, their forensics people might be able to gain access to it even with the passcode. He could have done this in a way that would have been basically impossible for them to gain access to his stuff. He probably was not as knowledgeable, maybe a more technical person or somebody who is, you know, just generally more knowledgeable about their rights and things. Generally speaking, you shouldn't, you know, traverse the border, with anything that you wouldn't want the government to see, basically. That's just a general.
0: In this case, he was put on a terrorism watch list because of his alleged association with the movement against Cop City, which is crazy. That shouldn't be okay.
1: Yeah, obviously not. There's probably a problem there too. But the justification they were using was actually child porn, there was no articulable reason that they would like that. The argument didn't make any sense at all.
2: Because they always do.
1: Yeah,
2: we got to check this phone because there might be. Right. You know, C-SPAM on it.
1: Yeah.
2: I think this is an important case, and that's why I'm interested in it. I feel bad for this person being held up as, this person's life is being used as a shield for our own liberties.
1: Absolutely.
2: Because we need to know the answer to the question, exactly how much information do I have to give as an American citizen who has a right to enter this country,
1: yep.
2: Do I have to give a Customs and Border Patrol agent at the border?
1: No, you don't. They cannot compel speech because they don't even know that you know the password in the first place, right? Like, it could be a phone, but you don't necessarily.
2: He could have accidentally given a code that wiped the phone.
1: Exactly. Like, and this is another part that, like, they would have to prove, like, in a courtroom. So he should definitely remain silent at this point because, they're going to have to prove that he knowingly provided a code to wipe the phone
0: I mean, we always think that, and then people get charged with all kinds of thought crimes all the time anyway. So.
1: Sure, and they get convicted too.
0: Exactly.
1: Now, it's also worth pointing out that we know for a fact that they were not looking for child pornography. And the reason is because they've already stated that the reason that they pulled him out of line and interrogated him was because he was on this, you know, terrorist list that makes no sense because there's no evidence of terrorism either, but this is one of the ways the government, you know, tries to, well, one is accusing you of things of crimes that you didn't actually commit and they know it, like child pornography. But they try and use that to coerce you into talking, right? And of course, the other thing is they like to use the word terrorism, even though most of the people who are on the terrorism lists aren't terrorists and have never ever had a thought of terrorism. But they're using this because they're using it to coerce people into, you know, providing them access to stuff that they don't have any obligation to provide them access to. If you say, I'm not going to give you my password or you just remain silent, they're going to accuse you of being a pedophile. And it's like most people don't want people thinking they're a pedophile. So they surrender their code, even though they're not looking for child porn. You have to have a solid understanding, and you also have to have, you know, you have to be a man. trying to use that figuratively and say this on the air. You basically have to be a man and stand up for your rights. When agents are, you know, trying to
0: they had already inspected his phone, it's saying in this article, and then they took him into a room with several chairs and a camera and a microphone, and several agents began a secondary inspection, but all their questions were centered on child sexual abuse images. That would be really, like, kind of scary to a lot of people.
1: And one of the other reasons they do that is because...
2: I'm scared just hearing it.
1: It's going to also taint the jury. So, for example, they're going to... Yeah. It's going to make the jury think that you're some sort of pedophile when you start, you know, when this goes to court.
0: Yeah.
1: And it's like, obviously, that there's no... That's not why this case is here before the court, but they can bring that up now, and it's like... And it gives the jury this impression that they're going after this bad person. And it's like, and of course, as soon as you say the word child porn, or pedophile or anything like that, it doesn't matter, you know, that there's no evidence for it. It's, you know, juries convict just, unfortunately, juries are terrible. And they will convict no matter what the evidence shows. The evidence can show that this was just a false accusation, and juries will still convict because the people, sadly, the mindset of most people is like, well, he might have been a pedophile. Well, yeah, you might have been a pedophile too, but you're going to convict yourself even though you know you're not. Like, does that make any sense? No, it doesn't. But, you know, there's another thought that I've heard people say, and it's like, well, even if he's not a pedophile, he's it's karma or something like that. He's, you know, I have to convict because, you know, he probably did something else bad. It's like in his life or something. Like we're like, seriously? But this is a very religious, somebody who's very, you might be more familiar with this, Bonnie, maybe you too, Mark. But somebody who is very religious, this is sort of, the religious, I think religious justification for why juries often convict people who they know are innocent. And it's along the lines of, basically, bad people are, you know, you wouldn't be here if you weren't a bad person. And so
2: Chris, I disagree, and I'm going to call the autism alert on this one.
1: No, go for it.
2: The reason is because human beings suck at being good. Okay. We value way above truth. We value social cohesion. And there's so there were some tests done, and this just shows you how wildly crazy it was. They were shown pictures. There were like called five people at a table. Four of them were not test subjects. One was a test subject. They show the first person this color, right? And it's obviously blue.
1: Yeah.
2: And then everybody at the table says it's red. It's red. It's red. It's red. And it gets around to the person who's actually the test subject. And about half of the time, that person said, it's red. It's a different color than it actually was.
1: So Mark, now, that's what you're saying is 100% true, but it's not just that. It's a combination of these things, right?
2: Sure.
1: Yeah.
0: Well, yeah, do have a caller on the line. Can we come back to this in a bit?
1: Sure.
0: We have Dave Ridley from Colorado on the line. Dave Ridley, you're on Free Talk Live. What's on your mind?
3: I have an update about the New Hampshire Liberty Alliance.
0: Okay. What's the update?
3: Although it's not all that recent. I just learned about it this week. I thought it was interesting enough to share. This is the organization that sort of rates all the New Hampshire politicians, and this is probably the first organization that the Free Staters set up when they first started moving to New Hampshire. Really set it up before really hardly anyone had moved, actually.
1: Yeah, I don't even know if this is completely Free Stater set up. It was, I think it was a combination of Free Staters, if my memory is correct.
3: I feel like
1: non-Free Staters.
3: Rachel Mills was involved, and I think Adam Rick was, although he made his own separate one. I don't know.
2: Certainly the great Don Gorman.
3: Yes, I would. Yeah, that's true. Anyway, I was just watching a speech by Melissa Cream, who I guess she was running it at the time when the speech was filmed. This was probably about a year ago. But apparently two things. I guess they started doing charity work. Did you guys know anything about this?
2: No.
1: New Hampshire Liberty Alliance is doing charity work, like outside of like their normal stuff?
0: No, I hadn't.
3: Yeah.
1: Interesting. I hadn't heard about this. What is it? What are they doing? This seems weird.
3: Someone had a fire or something like that, and they gave them aid and financial aid and stuff like that. So I don't know if that's something they're doing regularly now or not. Huh. But I guess it's a sign of growth. And the other thing was, she mentioned that you guys may already know this, but apparently they have been, as of when she was giving the speech, the New Hampshire Senate has been refusing to do roll calls for the most part.
1: Isn't that pretty typical?
0: The Senate?
3: I didn't know this. They're not able to track. People aren't able to track the votes of the senators.
0: Oh.
1: Yeah, I think it's. Well, isn't it because you need like two reps or something, and they just haven't been able to, or two or three reps or something, and they haven't been able to get those numbers because there's only, what, 24 senators, I think, and then New Hampshire Senate, and we've only had like, you know, I mean, only, up until recently, we haven't had any libertarians in the Senate, and
0: yeah,
1: now we have like
0: 24.
1: Somewhere between two and five, depending on how, you know, how.
2: So, Dave. This is a good problem to have, which is to say that libertarians are so much a part of the conversation in Concord, that now they have to do politics in order to get the things they want to do to get, you know, right. That kind of thing. So
1: yeah.
2: We all know that politics is ugly and yucky, right? And now, instead of just being the lone amount of people that are voting in a principled way or whatever, we have these situations where leadership believes that the NHLA's rating system actually gets in the way of them getting more liberty-oriented stuff. Now, I'm not saying that's true or that's false. What I'm saying is that that is what they say, is that essentially – when they don't have these roll call votes, that they're able to get people who would otherwise vote in a libertarian fashion to vote in a what the NHLA might call a non-libertarian fashion in order to get something that they want down the line.
1: This all has to do with accountability. So in the House, there's always enough libertarians to force a roll call, I believe is what the story, sort of the situation is. And so they do. And that's how come, you know, the New Hampshire Liberty Alliance is able to basically keep tabs on, you know, and give the Congress critters a rating in the House. But in the Senate, that's not unfortunately been the case. Again, this is my understanding. And if anybody thinks I'm mistaken about something, feel free to point it out.
3: So this is the first time I've heard anyone say that they're hiding their votes to protect themselves from libertarians. Where did you hear that?
2: Yeah. So I'm not telling you. I love you, but I'm not telling you. Let's say there's a secession vote that comes up. This is a good one. The secession vote comes up and says that, hey, the right of the people of New Hampshire to vote on a secession bill. Now, you and I would say it is the right of the people to vote on secession for the state of New Hampshire because we're libertarians. We believe that it is a right of the citizens of New Hampshire. However, there are many people within the government of New Hampshire that don't think that's a great idea to even give the option. We shouldn't even make national news that we're doing such a thing. So they would be willing to trade things if they thought this bill might even have a chance of passing. They'd be willing to trade some things. You know, how about a guarantee that we never, force seatbelts? Would you be willing to trade that right now for this vote? And then the libertarian says, that knows that it's not going to pass anyway, that voting on this is meaningless. They trade their meaningless vote for something meaningful, and that's politics, right? Is it good? No, but it is so.
3: Yeah. Well, the other thing is that you're right with what you were saying before. It only takes one senator and 1 second to get a roll call vote, and they can't even pull that off. So there's something going on in the Senate. I don't know how long it's been going on, but it smells dirty.
1: I mean, this is the history. I mean, the Senate is the least libertarian in the, you know, of the, you know, it's been the least libertarian the entire time that we've been in New Hampshire.
0: Yeah, probably worse than the governor.
2: Don Gorman referred to the New Hampshire Senate as a terrorist organization.
1: Yeah, the Senate is a cesspool, you know, when it comes to, you know, liberty. And unfortunately, we've been. I mean, it's been getting better. Don't get me wrong. We actually have made less progress in the House over the last 5 years, and we made a lot of progress in the Senate. Because even a single senator is there's 400 reps in the House, in the New Hampshire House. So if we get a couple of House reps, it makes things a little bit better. But if we get even a single senator in the Senate, then, you know, when there's only 24 of them, well, you know, that's as a percentage, that's, you know, that's a lot more progress than a single senator, or I'm sorry, a single rep in the House, you know, additional rep in the House.
3: We did have a libertarian senator for maybe, 4 years or so, Jim Forsythe, but he died in a sporting accident about 5 years ago.
1: When was he a senator in the New Hampshire House? How long ago was it?
3: Maybe roughly the 2014 era.
0: Oh, okay. I know he was doing sound money stuff.
1: I was not aware of that, because my understanding was that our first libertarian senator was only of like maybe 5 years ago or something like that. And now we have like somewhere between 2 and 5, depending on who you ask and depending on, you know, who you consider to be a, you know, libertarian, basically.
3: Yeah. Jim was a longtime local Ron Paul guy, but Keith Murphy, I guess he's the one you're talking about now. He's an actual free stater.
1: Yeah.
3: Around 05. That's where things stand in the Senate as of a year ago.
1: Yeah. I think what it is it's something like two of them are free staters now, and like, or they were a couple years ago anyway, when I heard about it, and it was like maybe three of them were not, but they lean libertarian, something like that. So like it's a pseudo five, maybe two more solid.
0: Wow. NHLA is announcing that they have 45 candidates who are running in contested primary elections that they're endorsing. That means there are even more than that are running, but just those people aren't in contested primary elections. I'm just looking at their website here. That's for state rep, of course. That's a good amount. I wonder if it's like gone up every year or every 2 years. 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Thank you for the call, Dave Ridley. 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

0: From Feature Story News in Washington, I'm Nick Harper. US President Donald Trump says there are no talks or conversations underway or scheduled with Iran, just one day after saying his administration had established a back channel with Iran's Revolutionary Guard. A temporary framework aimed at ending the US-Iran war expired on Monday, with no indication either side will extend the agreement. Iran has denied any negotiations were taking place and says the Strait of Hormuz will remain closed until Washington meets its commitments. A landmark trial is getting underway in the United States, with Meta accused of harming children's mental health. The trial centres around social media addiction and whether its platforms, Facebook and Instagram, hook young people and teenagers. If found liable, Meta could face damages of up to $1.4 trillion. Ukraine has launched more than 620 drones at the Moscow region overnight in what Russian officials have described as the largest attack on the capital in 2 years. Meanwhile, Moscow says it's begun building a nuclear power plant in Myanmar as the two countries seek to deepen economic ties after Russia has faced multiple years of extensive sanctions from the West over its war in Ukraine. Ever since Dasha Chernyshova reports from Moscow.
1: The Kremlin has said that there will be a series of documents signed after the negotiations are held at the Kremlin, and we understand those documents will be in different spheres where the two countries are eyeing deeper cooperation. Primarily, this is the area of trade, economic cooperation, as well as investment, energy, transport infrastructure, construction, and there has been a meeting with the Prime Minister of Russia, Mikhail Mishustin, that took place earlier in the day. The Russians are saying they are willing to continue to deepen relationship with any country that is seeking equal partnership with Moscow.
0: Pakistan's Supreme Court has ordered former Prime Minister Imran Khan transferred from prison to a hospital in Islamabad for medical treatment. It's the court's first direct intervention over the jailed leader's health. He's been behind bars now for more than 3 years, serving sentences totaling more than 30 years on corruption charges. Ever since Hira Mustafa reports from Islamabad.
2: This is a very significant development given how Pakistan is going through extraordinary times in terms of a political divide in the country that has created political unrest that we have witnessed over the past few years. So in that context, it's a very significant development. It is also for the very first time that the country's top court has directly intervened over the medical treatment of the jailed former Prime Minister Imran Khan, urging the relevant authorities to move him from jail to the private hospital.
0: From Bureaus Worldwide, this is FSN.
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0: 603-283-6160 is the phone number. 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
1: Mr. Penguin,
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0: And we never started talking about this privacy issue, this article from Reason.com. Flock safety, Flock cameras, Flock safety, whatever they want to call themselves, the cameras that are, you know, all over the country nowadays watching you and helping cops.
1: Why are you so critical, Bonnie? Don't you want safety?
0: No. Not from these people.
1: Yeah, the safety at the price of liberty is well, what's the quote? Was it Franklin, was it? Something
0: people
1: about...
0: People who want safety over liberty
1: deserve
0: no.
1: Neither. Yeah, something like that, yeah.
0: I said noth, as in, like, I mixed up neither and both. Wow, that was pretty crazy. Flock Safety's new privacy rules do little to ease concerns over ALPR surveillance. So ALPR, I forget what it stands for, but that's the automatic
1: license plate reader. Recognition system, I think.
0: So it says the company's attempts to protect Americans' privacy will do nothing to protect innocent people from warrantless mass surveillance, says an Institute for Justice attorney. Amid mounting public backlash, Flock Safety, the largest provider of automatic license plate readers in the United States, released a statement on Thursday touting new policies, quote, strengthening privacy, accountability, and security, unquote. But the changes still fail to address the constitutional concerns held by civil liberty and privacy advocates.
1: Yeah, the humorous part is even the civil liberties privacy advocates are like they're not even anywhere near strong enough. Mm. We'll keep going with the article. Is this one
0: constitution
1: guy
0: advocates.
1: Is just yeah, like no, like they're like they want to do something to solve the problem, but it's like it's only it does a little bit, like it doesn't even really solve the problem. It's like that's nowhere near enough. But keep going, you haven't even gotten to that part of the story.
0: Over the last few weeks, debate over ALPR systems has reached a new high. Privacy and data security concerns over the mass surveillance technology have prompted an anti-Flock movement, including websites that map more than 130,000 ALPR cameras across the country, and a search engine that can find whether a particular license plate number has been looked up in Flock's database by a cop, by the way. And that's called HaveIBeenFlocked.com.
1: Yeah, it's not a complete database. It's just a database of those...
0: Of what they have.
1: Of what they've been able to get through, like, Freedom of Information Act type requests.
0: Yep.
1: And
0: some cop... Some departments are, like, redacting heavily their stuff that they're mandated to report and stuff like that.
1: Yep.
0: It's really dirty stuff. So... In at least 23 states, activists have resorted to destroying the tech, according to The Guardian. And in July, over 20 local jurisdictions canceled their contracts with Flock Safety entirely. Adding fuel to the anti-Flock fire, reports began streaming in on the growing number of police misusing ALPR data, including conducting wrongful stops at gunpoint and using the data for purposes unrelated to law enforcement, such as stalking romantic interests, which has been happening ways... Before Flock existed.
1: The people have to understand is the error rates. And it's not whenever a cop is alerted to somebody saying having a warrant, right, and they're some sort of dangerous felon, they pull their guns on this person. That is just, they're making the assumption that the license plate matches, you know, the data in their system and that is correct. And that's often not the case. And even it's really bad because you could have a error rate where you're actually putting more people in jeopardy, in harm's way, than you are catching actual people who are, you know, justifiably, you know, wanted for some sort of violent crime. So, I mean, it's you're going to end up with that type of situation when you're scanning every single license plate because the error rate's going to be huge.
0: Hmm.
1: Or they also call it the false positive rate, basically.
0: Yeah, but this is a little different. This is like they're just straight up using their... data to stalk romantic interests.
1: Right. But that's what I'm saying is there's like two separate, entirely separate issues here of why people should be opposed to this. It's not simply, you know, that, you know, a handful of, you know, cops are misusing the system. Mm. It's that the majority of the problems stem from the fact that the cops are using the system correctly and they're putting people's lives into danger by, you know, pulling out guns on people who are, they think are violent offenders of some kind, but in reality, they're not. It's just because the license plate either came up incorrect in their system. For example, the system doesn't detect like O's and zero, like correctly, or, and so you end up with people who they think are, they think it's a license plate of somebody who it's not.
0: Yeah.
1: And so they're pulling over families and, you know, people with babies, and they're doing it at gunpoint. You know, normally cops don't come up to you at gunpoint, but when they think you're a violent felon who's wanted, they come up to you at gunpoint. And in many instances, you know, it just takes one, you know, wrong move of the arm, or a cop thinking that you're going for a gun or something like that, even if you're not, even if you're doing everything right, for somebody to get killed. And so you end up with, you know, people getting killed over, you know, that are completely innocent. And this is why one of the reasons why these systems are actually extremely dangerous, you know, to implement in the first place. The cops are going to justify them, you know, because they're catching, you know, bad guys. But the reality is, if you're also killing people, you know, innocent people in the process because of it, you know, because of imperfection in the system and or bad data that's being entered into the system by other departments, which is another entirely different problem, but it's also another part of the problem. So there's like at least three different things here that we're sort of describing, that all combine together to make it a huge problem.
0: Says the Institute for Justice, a nonprofit law firm that fights for strong Fourth Amendment rights, has tracked over 100 incidents of ALPR abuse so far. And it's going to be way bigger if it's if we're also just counting like the stakes, like you're pointing
1: out. And that's just what they're tracking. That's not that's not all of the abuse. It's
0: that
1: just
0: found out
1: what they know about. It's what they're able to find.
0: In response, Flock Safety recently announced new data security policies. The reforms include lowering the default data retention window from 30 to 7 days, so holding on to data. The data is tagged for preservation, making the company's auditing tools mandatory for all customers, and requiring case numbers for all law enforcement searches. Oh, that's a good one. So that way the cops can't just like search you up because they think you're hot or something and want to know about you.
1: The problem is that one of the problems they have is that the cops are entering false information into the system in the first place, or very vague information. You know, like they'll put, I don't even know what an example is of what they would put in, but they'll put in like investigation. Yeah, that's a good example, I think, of what they're doing is they'll type in why are you doing the search? And if the reason they're putting down is investigation, well, how do you audit that? You can't audit that. Or, I mean, I guess you could say, well, you could say they're committing a crime or violating the rules or something. But obviously there's no penalties going on here, because if there were penalties, then cops wouldn't be typing in words like investigation, as opposed to putting the actual reason for the, you know, for the search in the first place.
3: It doesn't take anything but a cursory thought on this. I mean, we have 10,000 years of evidence that when the watchers watch themselves, they abuse the systems that are put in place in order to create justice, that it doesn't take long for those that are supposed to dispense justice to dispense injustice on their own behalf. The reason the founding fathers picked up muskets and attached bayonets to them and then ran them through the king's men was because of this very problem. This is it. If you like flock cameras, and there are not very many of them, you're a redcoat.
1: Yeah, I mean, we have another problem too today, and that's the, you know, when the British ruled, the and

0: we put these people into power, right, through the system called voting and democracy. But that system has proven not to be very effective. It has not worked very well.
1: Yeah, but most people don't know that in America, and they think it's like synonymous with God.
0: I'm not pushing for a dictatorship or anything like that. That's not what I'm suggesting. I'm simply suggesting that the system that we have is terrible.
1: Yeah.
0: And we need to be more cautious, you know, about the people that we are, you know, advocating to be convict the person. Well, no, because how can I convict somebody when I know the state is lying? You know, when I know the prosecution's lying, I know the cops are lying. When all these people are lying about something, how can I, in good conscience, you know, vote to convict somebody? They might be guilty, but it doesn't matter, because they're just as, we have no idea. We have no way of knowing if they're guilty, right? And so you're just as likely to convict, maybe even more likely to convict an innocent person as a consequence, because you never know, because the cops are so.
1: And, you know, they really rely, you know, on the fact that, like, most people won't have to interact with the court system themselves.
0: Right. It is.
1: So they have no idea that going to court isn't like a fact-finding mission. It's not.
0: No.
1: It's a lying and putting on a show, yeah, competition.
0: It's a lot of lying and scheming, is what it comes down to. It's a lot of playing games. And this is both the defense lawyers and the prosecution. It's both sides. Mm-hmm. And, you know, I don't know if you can blame, you know, the defense lawyers in the sense that there's not enough safeguards in the system itself. When prosecutors do things that they shouldn't, they should be dismissed, but they have immunity and you basically can't do anything to a prosecutor. And I think that's part of the problem. That's a mistake. We need to hold prosecutors and judges accountable for, when they make bad calls, basically.
1: Well, we do have a caller.
2: Well, when you gamble, the house has the chance of losing as much money as the gambler, right? Now, we all know that the gaming systems are set up so that the house wins more often than the gambler, but if I bet on the roulette wheel, red or black, and according to Wesley Snipes, I should always bet on black. If I bet on black and it comes up black, I win double my money back. But when the prosecutor loses a court case, he goes home. When the defendant loses a court case, he goes to prison. This is not a fair system.
1: Well, I think we should go see what the caller has on his mind. Unscreened caller, you're on Free Talk Live. What's on your mind?
3: You know how you fight an invasion of privacy?
1: How?
3: With more invasion of privacy.
1: Skeeter.
3: You know why you're mad about the court system?
1: Skeeter doesn't believe in privacy.
3: About the court system?
1: What's wrong with the court system?
3: It's totally inefficient. All the corruption you talk about is from privacy. It's not because of it. It's not because of transparency.
1: You're right. The government shouldn't have any privacy.
0: There's a difference between individuals and government, right? You need transparency in government. You don't want that in personal matters of, like, you know, like individual at an individual level.
3: Why? What's the reason for suppressing?
1: Because humans created.
2: I'll give you a reason right off the bat. What if employers don't want to hire somebody with diabetes because it'll drive up their insurance rates? And should all my records just be wide open, Skeeter?
3: Yeah, that sounds like increasing productivity, doesn't it?
2: It sounds insane.
3: You want employees to be able to conceal their health records in order to pass on the expensive cost of their health care to their employers?
2: Who is under this system? I want to not be not hired because of some health issue.
3: You're also not looking at the benefits of a truly transparent system. When you're looking,
2: Skeeter, if you want a truly transparent system, why don't you move to one? Why in the world would you come to a country where the founders said that you have a right to privacy and then try to change it? Isn't your whole thing that you think the government is, you know, the good the way it is? And now you want to change this. It just proves you're a statist.
3: I'm a capitalist, Mark. Is decided by the market.
2: What capital do you have? What factory have you opened?

0: What factory have you opened? You just got rich off Bitcoin.
1: I didn't claim to be a capitalist.
0: Roger Ver gave you some Bitcoin.
2: Oh my God.
3: Do you want to move on to a new caller?
2: Yeah, definitely. This is he is just so hard to listen to. Like, right. I mean,
3: I haven't had to deal with him a long time. He doesn't like to call when I'm on anymore, which is great. All right, bye, Scooter.
2: I like having conversations with people who disagree with me, but you got to have a conversation. You can't just laugh and it's yeah.
3: We have someone else on the phone. I forget what name you go by.
2: Hopefully, some of you can actually have a conversation.
3: Caller. What's on your mind? What's your name? Sorry,
4: I was just calling. It's Matthew. It's kind of weird because I think a lot of people are freaking out about Flock, but I think Flock is a red herring because, like, the government already knows where you are because they track your cell phones, they track your wearables. Like, they know where you are, and like, people get bent out of shape because they're like, oh, they're reading your license plate. So it's like, Google, cell phone companies, they all track you, and no one talks about it. And people are getting freaked out because they're like, oh, well, they're taking pictures of my license plate. And it's like, well, I mean, you also have a Garmin watch or whatever it is that's being tracked by ISPs, cell phone providers. They all know where you are. And if the government asks where you've been, all those companies will bend over backwards and just get all of your data. Any government agency.
2: I think on one hand you bring up a good point, but I think the counterpoint is you also don't have to have carry a cell phone on you, right? And I don't, for one. I don't carry one with a modem that's on or something of that nature. Anyway, the point that I'm making is those are things that like you at least have some control over. You don't have any control over a license plate being on your vehicle or not, for the most part. If you don't put one on your car, they at gunpoint will arrest you and throw you in a cage, right?
4: You can go in someone else's car. You can take an Uber. You can ride a bike.
3: Your freedom is restricted.
2: I mean, to some degree that you're right. I mean, there are some steps you can potentially take to mitigate some of these issues, but only to a certain degree, right? Like I can't drive to New Jersey. I mean, I'm sorry. I can't walk to New Jersey or bike to New Jersey. I mean, maybe some people kind of, I can't personally, but the point that I'm making is that like there's everybody sort of has, almost everybody's going to come up against a limit at some point. Now, I certainly don't disagree that if things are, you know, if it's a one-time thing or you could probably build up to a point where you could do it, right? I know people who have biked up from Florida to New Hampshire, right? Don't get me wrong, with very little money and managed to do it. But there's always that sort of that circumstance there, right?
4: Well, I mean, you can take a bus to New Jersey and
2: sure, no, but you, there's you there's also tracking
4: all you want.
2: There's also tracking going on.
3: Yeah,
2: there.
3: Like you have to buy a ticket.
5: You know? I have a choice if I want to give my information to Google or not. I'm trading things for that. I really don't have much of a choice and don't forget the government demands that I pay for these roads, whether I drive on them or not.
2: Yeah.
5: Google has never demanded my money from me. There's some difference in what you're saying. Sure, Google will turn over the information I have to the state but whatever I've given to them. But Google doesn't really care if I turn it over or not. I can buy one of these phones, I don't know what kind, I can't remember what the operating system was we just talked about.
3: Graphene OS.
2: Yeah.
3: No, go ahead. Graphene OS.
2: Yeah.
5: Graphene OS. I can have that if I want. So, you know, there are choices that you can make. You don't have to willingly give up your information. True enough, Americans do give their information up, but it shows how little they trust the state when they say, look, I'll give my information to Google, but I won't give it to the county of Chippewa.
3: Sounds real.
4: I think the weird part though is that like a lot of people don't realize that like the Google Street View cameras that go around, they pick up Wi-Fi access points, and so like and then everyone records all the MAC addresses of all the devices that are using. And so if you have the wherewithal, like I'm pretty much, Chris is the only one who's probably immune to this, but like if you have a smart device in your pocket, you are being tracked everywhere you go. And even if you even if it's not the police that are taking that data, they can always use parallel construction. And just by knowing the answer, they'll figure out a way to legally get the information they need to pin you down for a made up crime.
2: I mean, this is, I think what you're saying is in a large part it's correct. It's not like incorrect. And the question is, I think more or less we need to deal with not just one issue, not just Flock.
3: Yeah.
2: Flock is just the issue that people are getting upset over.
3: I'm actually glad that so many people are upset about Flock because of what he's saying. Because every time people talk about, I heard this story where they found out that person had just drove past my house. I think somebody brought it up on the show yesterday. They found out somebody had just drove past their house because Flock cameras caught it. Well, I was even thinking then, I was like, it would probably take a little longer, but the government could get that information through his cell phone anyway.
2: Yeah.
3: But it's a good thing that people are hearing about this Flock stuff, and it's so in your face wrong that it's getting people to think about such ideas. You know what I mean?
2: So it's also worth noting that there are other fights on this. So for example, there's something called geofencing, and I think there's been some good rulings on this, although I don't know if they hit the Supreme Court, but and at least certain circuits. So certain parts of the United States anyway. The law of the land, I believe, is that geofence warrants are basically illegal. So a prosecutor it would be like a cop can't just go and request all of the people who were, you know, all the cell phone records of all the people that were in a given area during a certain period of time. That's an illegal search, right? While there's certainly truth to the government has done these things, it is also – those things are also being objected to and fought, and in some instances at least
3: – and two wrongs don't make it right. Yeah. It's not like, Flock is fine because – I'm not sure that that's what Matthew was trying to say. Maybe I should cut him off.
2: Maybe not. Well, it does really sound kind of like what he was saying though. And it's like we need to fight these things – on all the different levels, all of the different abuses. This is why I continue to fight against the concept of license plates and driver's licenses and social security numbers. I don't think we should have any of these things. These are all things that have been abused by law enforcement and it's getting even worse year after year after year. While you may be able to make an argument of, you know, license plates are a good thing, for example, to catch, you know, criminals that are driving away from a robbery. The problem is that that's not how they're usually used. They're usually used to track they're being used to track innocent people. That 99% of the tracking that's going on is of innocent people. It's not of criminals. So when the harm is occurring to non-criminals, what justification could you possibly have for continuing to have something or mandate something, you know, a number be attached to a vehicle?
3: It's all bad stuff.
2: It is. It really is. But people have grown accustomed to, because that's what they've known all their life. And they think that, if we get rid of driver's licenses and, license plates, how are you going to, you know, pull people over for speeding? It's like you can pull somebody over for speeding without a driver's license and a license plate.
5: People for bank robberies, I think, is what people generally think.
2: Yeah, and, I mean, it's not the only way to identify somebody is with a license plate, and somebody who's robbing a bank can also take the license plate off the vehicle, right? I mean,
5: to the point is that you don't need to renew a license plate every single year in order to identify a vehicle with a plate, right?
2: Right.
5: So Montana has this plate policy where if the vehicle's 10 years old, you just get this kind of antique plate. And it just stays in the vehicle. You don't have to renew it anymore.
2: It's not an antique plate. Most states have that. But it's a lifetime registration. So after the 10-year mark.
3: Permanently, yeah.
2: Yeah, permanently.
5: And that just goes to show that it's just a tax scheme.
2: Yeah, it is. It is just a tax scheme.
5: You know,
2: it is.
5: So you want to drive a new car that's safer than some old rust bucket that might put you and your family in danger? Well, you're going to have to pay for that.
2: Hmm. You know, it's also worth noting that New Hampshire doesn't have any mandatory car insurance either. So, like, there's all sorts of reasons that people say safety, safety, safety. But it's like, hold on, wait a minute.
3: We don't have to buckle our seatbelts in New Hampshire.
2: Right, we don't have to buckle our seatbelts.
3: And we don't have higher rates of death.
2: Yeah.
3: Well, it's been Free Talk Live. You can go to freetalklive.com for more. 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Thanks for listening. Peace.
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0: in Myanmar as the two countries seek to deepen economic ties after Russia has faced multiple years of extensive sanctions from the West over its war in Ukraine. Ever since Dasha Chernyshova reports from Moscow.
1: The Kremlin has said that there will be a series of documents signed after the negotiations are held at the Kremlin, and we understand those documents will be in different spheres where the two countries are eyeing deeper cooperation. Primarily, this is the area of trade, economic cooperation, as well as investment, energy, transport infrastructure construction, and there has been a meeting with the Prime Minister of Russia, Mikhail Mishustin, that took place earlier in the day. The Russians are saying they are willing to continue to deepen relationship with any country that is seeking equal partnership with Moscow.
0: Pakistan's Supreme Court has ordered former Prime Minister Imran Khan transferred from prison to a hospital in Islamabad for medical treatment. It's the court's first direct intervention over the jailed leader's health. He's been behind bars now for more than 3 years, serving sentences totaling more than 30 years on corruption charges. Ever since Hira Mustafa reports from Islamabad.
2: This is a very significant development given how Pakistan is going through extraordinary times in terms of a political divide in the country that has created political unrest that we have witnessed over the past few years. So in that context, it's a very significant development. It is also for the very first time that the country's top court has directly intervened over the medical treatment of the jailed former Prime Minister Imran Khan, urging the relevant authorities to move him from jail to the private hospital.
0: From Bureaus Worldwide, this is FSN.
3: With FSN Spotlight, I'm Simon Marks, looking again today at what happens if the war in Iran does not end. The memorandum of understanding signed 2 months ago by the US and Iran has now expired without any movement towards the full-scale peace negotiation that it envisaged. Alison Miner, former National Security Council Director for Arabian Peninsula Affairs, says the world now needs to brace for prolonged economic dislocation.
4: I think it means the Strait of Hormuz being compromised for the foreseeable future. I think that water always finds a way to flow, and we will see potentially more traffic through the strait, but not a full pre-war level. I think that the prospects for a negotiated settlement that is blessed by Tehran, that is blessed by Washington and the international community, is appearing increasingly unlikely. And I think the Gulf solution will be to diversify as much as possible. So there's no single industry that is resilient against continued disruptions from Iran, whether it be attacks on the Gulf or disruption in the Strait of Hormuz. And I think the unfortunate thing about warfare today is that it doesn't take a catastrophic attack with advanced weapons to have those consequences.
3: She spoke to Foreign Policy magazine, reflecting the absence of any international optimism about the Strait of Hormuz being reopened anytime soon. With FSN Spotlight, I'm Simon Marks.
0: And the main news again. US President Donald Trump says there are no talks or conversations underway or scheduled with Iran. A major landmark trial is getting underway in the United States, with Meta's platforms, Facebook and Instagram, accused of harming children's mental health. And Ukraine has launched more than 620 drones at the Moscow region, the largest attack on the capital in 2 years. That's Feature Story News, Nick Harper reporting.
5: A fully leveled up video game character marvels at how far he's come, and the milk rushing through a jug handle is having the time of its life. This is the Onion Week in Review. This week, top executives from the U.S. financial sector announced they're about ready to ruin the world again. Representatives from all major banking and investment institutions said that more than enough time has passed since they last caused a major global economic meltdown, and confirmed they're pretty much fully prepared to bring about a brand new worldwide financial crisis.
6: We feel like we've given people enough time to get comfortable again. Consumer spending is increased, housing market has rebounded. So yeah, we're all set to go ahead and ruin the global economy again.
5: And in other news, the perfect gift for a local man is unfortunately a gift certificate to Lowe's Cinemas. Mall shoppers look on in awe as a helpless 15-year-old girl is viciously torn apart by a pack of her peers. And a drunk pilot decides to pull over onto a cloud until he sobers up. You will now hear three gong strikes and a recitation of the great chant before being ushered to the hallowed garden. For more, keep checking theonion.com.
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1: And Chris.
0: And we already have Sarah on the line, so no reason to have her wait. Let's get right to the phones. Sarah in New Mexico, you're on Free Talk Live. You're early tonight. What's on your mind?
1: Yeah.
2: Oh, well, you know, sometimes I get lucky. You guys take me on my calls. So my I'm going to call about that representative, former William Stapleton. She got indicted for embezzling ATS tax dollars.
0: William Stapleton?
2: Yeah, William Stapleton, yeah.
0: So yeah, this is
2: a... to be a representative in the roundhouse.
0: So the full name is Cheryl Williams Stapleton, I see. Yeah. What did she do wrong?
2: Okay, so one of the... She was actually a APS school teacher, and what is that? She had a friend that had an educational, like a computer teaching program, some other state. And then the money went to him, and then the check went to her P.O. box. So she was skimming off like $1 million off of the federal tax dollar that went for education.
0: Wow, that is really crazy because that seems like, that seems so obvious that that would get you caught.
1: Well, yeah. But it's interesting that it's stealing tax dollars, so she paid taxes, and then she stole money, which included her taxes.
0: She just is stealing really from other people, and she probably didn't give millions. And you know,
1: well, I don't know her circumstances.
0: It says that she was charged with 37 federal charges, including money laundering, bribery, and mail fraud. So it's not just...
1: Oh, dear. There were stamps involved, too.
2: Yeah. Well, this is just not just a regular representative because she had the African Performing Arts name, had her name on it for years.
0: Huh.
2: And she was a like majority whip or something for the
1: Democrats.
2: She was a House whip for about 15 years. I mean, she was up in our roundhouse for about 25 years. And you know, that's what threw everybody off. And people were saying that they were just kind of letting her get away with this for a while. They were kind of like not reporting her because she was a favored Democrat, you know. So
1: interesting.
0: Well, it is interesting. I think it is a victim and a crime. The victim is just the taxpayers. And thank you for the call, Sarah. It looks like the Albuquerque people expect their tax money to go somewhere. If it's millions of it going in her pockets, you know, that's not fair. That's a victim.
1: Well, it's a second degree of theft.
0: Yeah.
1: I mean, the money's already been stolen from the taxpayers in taxation. And now some representative. And by the way, I love the name Roundhouse. I think every government agency should be in the Roundhouse. And then there's cage fights and all kinds of stuff.
0: It's just that real.
1: Yeah, I don't know. I it's disgusting when public figures take advantage of their positions to skim or screw the people even worse, and that's what this is.
0: I'm sure that her friend that it says she conspired with, Joseph Johnson, also is being prosecuted, but this is more focusing on her. It says Stapleton conspired with her longtime friend Joseph Johnson to steal millions in federal money. Prosecutors said she used her position at Albuquerque Public Schools as an educational director to receive $1.2 million in kickbacks. It's like stupid, you know? Like, I feel like that's just, how do you think that isn't going to get caught? Unless, like, they all do it and...
1: They probably do.
0: And they just, like, selectively decided we're not going to let her specifically. Maybe she was getting sloppy. I don't know.
1: And she's a Democrat, and now we have Republicans in charge, so...
0: It says while funneling a total of $3.2 million to Johnson's company, Robotics. Johnson's company had supplied a computer program called CyberQuest to APS, I guess that's Albuquerque Public
1: Schools,
0: to help students with math, and Stapleton was responsible for administering those funds. Yeah, I mean, the type of person who would become a politician is typically somebody who would do immoral things. So,
1: this is true. And
0: go ahead.
1: No, I don't have the article, but I'll try to look for it. But it's about the first company who is putting robots in school systems, like android style robots.
0: Uh-huh.
1: But they needed a base model to work off of.
0: Like recently?
1: Yeah. Oh. But the only thing that they could come up with for a base model was like this line of sex robots.
0: Oh my God.
1: So it's a very attractive teacher.
0: Really?
1: Yeah. I'll dig up more on that.
0: Yeah, I definitely need to see more about that. Right now I'm trying to actually put us on, like, broadcasting live. I forgot to do that on X.
1: Oh.
0: But, yeah, usually I could do that while talking to you, but it looks like they changed things up. That's so annoying. I'll just have to do it on the next segment. That really sucks. So another thing we want to talk about is not exactly the same at all, and not exactly like a crime as much. Possibly there's somebody that wrote a crime, but I mean, I don't think there's really a victim in plagiarizing. I don't think that you can steal work, but I think that then again, if you're lying to your employer, that could be seen as a victim of your crime of like misrepresenting your work, to like lying to somebody to get a job.
1: Okay.
0: That's like fraud, right? But
1: sure.
0: I don't know. I don't think he was ever going to be charged with fraud. I don't think that's how these things work, but big news this week is the Jason Arday scandal, and we have a bunch of articles about the Jason Arday situation. What have you heard so far about it, Chris?
1: Very little. He killed himself.
0: Yep.
1: There were allegations of, you know, plagiarism and all that, and then I saw a lot of video of apparently his supervisors and people in the Cambridge, world, talking about what an honor it was to have Jason at Cambridge. And, you know, it's just his stellar, they were so blessed that he, you know, chose to do that. And then his family saying, in their statement, you know, all these completely false allegations. That's what I know. I'm all headlines, and
0: I honestly hadn't heard that his family said that it was all lies, but I heard like one of the things he claimed was that he couldn't speak until he was like 12 or something like that. And I saw that like a person that went to school with him when he was younger said that that was not true. But I hadn't seen this. Family came out and said it. That's really interesting.
1: Yeah.
0: So let's get into these articles about it. Basically, this guy got a almost instant job in a way that most people have to work up. If you like get a job in Cambridge, you know, I don't know, maybe you're a teacher's aide or something like that. That's probably not a word. Professor's aide. Maybe that's not a job, but you're an
1: adjunct professor at first, and then you move up. And
0: exactly. Usually you move up to become a full professor, I think is the term. But this man, Jason Arday, just went straight to being a full professor of one of their apparently most prestigious departments, even. I think it was sociology. And he got there all through lying. And it was kind of like this last lady that her story was just so in your face, and like, wow, lady, mm-hmm. You really didn't think that you were ever, like, anybody was, that it was ever going to catch up to you?
1: Right.
0: And this is the similar situation where he lied about things that could easily be shown to be lies, and then he also plagiarized in very obvious ways. And he also just wasn't even that intelligent to the point that you would think you need to be, like, good at what you're writing. You know what I mean? You need to be good
1: sure.
0: at the subject matter.
1: Right.
0: But in one of his, like his PhD thesis, I think it was, had a spelling error in the title.
1: Dude, spell check.
0: Exactly.
1: The family had said, quote, "The campaign of misinformation was too much for Jason, who was a gentleman and who always wanted to see the best in everyone. We are in shock to have lost this amazing father, partner, brother, uncle, and son, unquote.
0: I guess I'm kind of burying the lead. He ended up, I thought for sure it was fake when I saw it for the first time yesterday, but he committed suicide.
1: Yeah.
0: It seems like, I'm not saying I thought it would be a joking matter that somebody should make a joke like this at all, because it's not okay, it's messed up, but it just seemed like it was gonna, like a joke that someone would make, because people were just like, whoa, what are you even going to do when you get this exposed? Like, there's nothing to do left. This dude's going to totally off himself. That's what they kept saying. Like, you know, the less charitable people on the internet were saying things like that. So when I saw he killed himself, I was really shocked. And to be fair, it just has the, so far, the police are just saying he was found dead. It's not that it was confirmed that he was killed himself, but it's suspected. So, you know, it's possible that he just got murdered in the middle of, like, this horrible time in his life where he's being exposed to all his lies. But I think the police are saying in England, I think, is where it was. It was some place called, like, it was such a weird name. I was like, I've never heard that one before. It was, like, Battersea. Have you ever heard of that?
1: Okay. Southwest London district of Battersea.
0: Hmm. So it's London.
1: England has some of the most screwed up names you can imagine.
0: I know, like Cheshire, Manchester.
1: Oh, I'm not even talking about that. I'm talking blatantly lewd and crude names.
0: Middlesex, I guess.
1: Oh, they have worse than that.
0: Really?
1: Yes.
0: It's weird. Worse than...
1: The answer is yes. If you're going to say any name of any place you've ever heard of, there is some place in England that is absolutely worse.
0: I just like that there's in New Hampshire, there's Bellows Falls, and people like to make fun of it by switching the B and the F.
1: Yeah, That's funny. Of course.
0: That's hilarious. So yesterday, this is actually from The Atlantic, and I had to use archive.ph, so shout out archive.ph to get around the paywall. Yep.
1: Paywall.
0: It says, yesterday in London, Jason Arday, the controversy-plagued British academic and author, was found dead. Made famous as the youngest black professor in Cambridge's more than 800-year history, Arday had been dodged by weeks of scrutiny and accusations of plagiarism, fake qualifications, and a fabricated backstory with hard-to-believe details. The thing about it, I think that there's a point here that I've also buried the lead because I was a little distracted by the fact it seems like X has changed the way that you can go live, so now I couldn't easily do that, so I was kind of annoyed. So, the main thing that I think we should take out of this is that DEI actually puts, not only does it make society worse because it's like you want the most qualified person to be teaching the next generation of people in this case,
1: of course,
0: doing any job.
1: Yeah.
0: But on top of it, it shows that wokeism isn't actually the philosophy of kindness that they want to pretend it is. In reality, like, it's not kind to let somebody just continuously lie and then end up getting in a position where they embarrass themselves because they weren't qualified and now they're outed like this, all because you want to feel good because you're like, we hired the youngest black professor and he was mute until 11 and he's autistic.
1: Yeah, I just see all those people that, if the story plays out the way it's being told so far, that a lot of woke supporters have his blood on their hands. And it's a harsh thing to say, but if he would have been allowed to just do his job, succeed or fail, based on his merits, and then he probably would have led a very successful life or not.
0: He was PE teacher before this. It's like,
1: right. But if I came in here and, you know, because you don't have a lot of gray-haired people on this show, if you came in and said, Chris is absolutely the best co-host we ever have had on Free Talk Live, and he deserves your praise, and just start building me up to something, then that I'm not going to be.
0: All right, say something.
1: Right.
0: Say something great.
1: I know, but that's the whole thing. You can't, like, remove all the obstacles to people, or they don't develop and grow, and this is a perfect example. This case, it's tragic.
0: Yeah. It is tragic. I feel bad for the guy because clearly he was mentally unwell in some way. And I've seen people make the argument that, like, why do we have to have a name for liars? He's just a liar. He's not mentally unwell. But when you're a liar to the degree where you're lying about, like, what you ate for breakfast, there is something wrong with those people, and there is all kinds of issues with them because they ultimately, like, hate themselves, you know? And they just, like, can't deal with what the truth is about themselves and their life.
1: And I'm just trying to imagine waking up every day in that position, knowing that your whole, everything that you are is built out of lies.
0: Mm-hmm.
1: And because he knew that. Every day he woke up, and if he was so delusional that he was able to segregate that part, or psychotic enough that it just doesn't matter to me, I don't care. There is an element of mental illness to this.
0: Yeah, I always wonder if it's true that people who lie this much, if it's true that they have convinced themselves.
1: I believe their own lies.
0: Yeah.
1: Probably
0: mixed, maybe.
1: Yeah, I think people can convince themselves, or at least that the lie is justified. Mm-hmm. You know what I mean? I mean, it's okay for me to lie about this because I was really screwed over or something like that.
0: Mm-hmm.
1: So yeah, I'm just going to stick to this. I don't know. I just, you know, would really prefer to just be honest. That way you don't get your stories mixed up.
0: Yep, that's a good point. And also, it's just not fair to the people that you lie to when you get something out of the lie. So, yesterday in London, Jason Arday, the controversy-plagued British academic and author, was found dead. Made famous as the youngest black professor in Cambridge. Sorry, I read this. 800 years of history. That's crazy. It's just, like, so funny how in America, there's nothing that old at all in America. So
1: certainly not our educational system.
0: It's like, ever since I moved to New England, I'll hear somebody from, like, California be like, this house was built in 1930. And I'm like, wow, my house is 40 years older. But that's, like, a bigger scale. There's much bigger scale with America versus, like, the European
1: things. Yeah, all of
0: things,
1: it.
0: Yep,
1: yeah.
0: That are still up, like the Parthenon or whatever. So he had a fabricated backstory with hard-to-believe details. He claimed to have been mute until 11 and illiterate until 18, disadvantages that did not deter him from getting a PhD, which he earned by age 30. You can even see the spin in this article.
1: Right.
0: He earned it, really? He claimed, too, that he had suffered from various medical conditions throughout his life, including autism, epilepsy, locked-in syndrome. What? What? You know what locked-in is in, like, Gen Z slang?
1: No.
0: Locked in is like, oh, you gotta lock in, bro. You can't just, like, not do your best at something. He definitely didn't have locked in syndrome in that way. But it says, known as pseudocoma, is a condition in which a patient is aware but cannot move or communicate verbally due to complete paralysis of nearly all voluntary muscles in their body, except for vertical eye movements and blinking. Holy crap. I feel like, you know, if that's a lie, why wouldn't he think that somebody was going to find out? Okay, so locked-in syndrome is hilarious. Testicular cancer and a brain tumor. He had all those things wrong with him. He was the ultimate victim.
1: Does that explain his haircut?
0: I thought that was like a picture of a woman the first time I saw him. He's like a tall, skinny guy with really long braids, or maybe they're dreads.
1: I've seen that, and I've seen him with all the dreads all bundled up on the back of his head.
0: Like a bun or something?
1: So he looks like, no, it's like something out of the Sixth Element or the Fifth Element.
0: Oh.
1: Something alien.
0: So I was just like zooming up looking at him and get back to where I was in the article. So yeah, he had all those things wrong with him. He's the ultimate victim. He was, by his account, a world-class endurance athlete who had racked up a variety of impressive feats, including running 600 miles in 6 days. Something I heard from a YouTuber who had covered this story was that the only person who's done that was a woman. And it took her, like, it was a lot more difficult than the way he said it. Sorry, I wish I remembered the details. But
1: yeah.
0: Apparently, like, a man hasn't even done that. So, which sounds a little, like, as I'm saying it, it's like, maybe I got that detail wrong. It sounds a little crazy. I don't know, maybe women have better endurance and men have better, like, strength. I don't know, in like, speed.
1: Right.
0: We can look that up. I'm definitely not trying to lie for womankind, get something out of it. like this guy. So then there were his academic accomplishments. Arday was billed as a once-in-a-generation talent whose research in his field, the sociology of education, worthless field, was the best in the world, according to Hillary Kremen, the head of Cambridge's Faculty of Education. He claimed to have received a book advance of $1.4 million in unspecified currency for his memoir released this week by Simon & Schuster. It was a meteoric rise until it wasn't. So was released, apparently. But why does it say he claimed? So I guess it's just the claim is that he received the book advance, like $1.4 million in unspecified currency to be able to write it.
1: It does make it sound kind of shady.
0: Yeah. $1.4 million. $1.4 million what?
1: But what were his actual... What did he actually lie about? The only thing... I'm just skimming a... IBTimes.co.uk article. In his thesis, I guess in looking back at this, a journalist found a 63-page report which detailed he had apparently used without proper citation huge chunks from a thesis written in 2009 by another student. Hmm. So he just like verbatim copied that over.
0: Yep.
1: That's the allegation. I don't know if it's true or not, but... That's pretty serious. I mean, if you're at that level, like I own a business very close to a university, and those kids be cheating.
0: Oh,
1: I
0: really?
1: I mean, ChatGPT came in when they were like freshmen.
0: One of them that worked there didn't know the...
1: Couldn't make change.
0: Yeah, he didn't know the units, the worth, what each...
1: How much is a nickel worth?
0: Exactly.
1: There's nothing on it.
0: So I'm not surprised at all that they cheat. More about this on Free Talk Live, 603-283-6160. That's 603-283-6160. Let's get into how people, or how he was reacting to these lies, and ultimately what led to his death. More Free Talk Live coming up. Don't go anywhere. 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
3: Do you ever say, I could care less, when you really mean the opposite? You mean to say, I couldn't care less. It's a common mistake. You are judged by how you speak, especially if you're looking for work, with so many more applicants than openings now. But even if you're not, avoiding common misstatements will help you make the most of the dozens of conversations and transactions that crowd your daily routine. So whatever you say, don't say whatever as a single word sentence. It's the most annoying expression in the American English language, according to a recent poll. And avoid cliches like the plague. Just kidding. But seriously, at the end of the day, you'll want to avoid this scenario, sounding like everyone else. For more tips, hit survivalspeech.com. I'm Holland Cook.
4: From Feature Story News in Washington, I'm Nick Harper. U.S. President Donald Trump says there are no talks or conversations underway or scheduled with Iran, just one day after saying his administration had established a back channel with Iran's Revolutionary Guard. A temporary framework aimed at ending the U.S.-Iran war expired on Monday, with no indication either side will extend the agreement. Iran has denied any negotiations were taking place and says the Strait of Hormuz will remain closed until Washington meets its commitments. A landmark trial is getting underway in the United States, with Meta accused of harming children's mental health. The trial centers around social media addiction and whether its platforms, Facebook and Instagram, hook young people and teenagers. If found liable, Meta could face damages of up to $1.4 trillion. Ukraine has launched more than 620 drones at the Moscow region overnight in what Russian officials have described as the largest attack on the capital in 2 years. Meanwhile, Moscow says it's begun building a nuclear power plant in Myanmar as the two countries seek to deepen economic ties after Russia has faced multiple years of extensive sanctions from the West over its war in Ukraine. Ever since Dasha Chernyshova reports from Moscow.
5: The Kremlin has said that there will be a series of documents signed after the negotiations are held at the Kremlin, and we understand those documents will be in different spheres where the two countries are eyeing deeper cooperation. Primarily, this is the area of trade, economic cooperation, as well as investment, energy, transport infrastructure, construction, and there has been a meeting with the Prime Minister of Russia, Mikhail Mishustin, that took place earlier in the day. The Russians are saying they are willing to continue to deepen relationship with any country that is seeking equal partnership with Moscow.
4: Pakistan's Supreme Court has ordered former Prime Minister Imran Khan transferred from prison to a hospital in Islamabad for medical treatment. It's the court's first direct intervention over the jailed leader's health. He's been behind bars now for more than 3 years, serving sentences totaling more than 30 years on corruption charges. Ever since Hira Mustafa reports from Islamabad.
6: This is a very significant development given how Pakistan is going through extraordinary times in terms of a political divide in the country that has created political unrest that we have witnessed over the past few years. So in that context, a very significant development. It is also for the very first time that the country's top court has directly intervened over the medical treatment of the jailed former Prime Minister Imran Khan, urging the relevant authorities to move him from jail to the private hospital.
4: From Bureaus Worldwide, this is FSN.
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1: And Chris.
0: And we are now streaming on X again. I mean, Twitter. That's really what it is.
1: Yay.
0: I really don't like to call it X.
1: I really don't.
0: It's such a bad name for any website. Like, just one letter is not a good name for any website, you know?
1: I'd love to have one letter of a website. That would be great.
0: Well, good for you to get it out, I think, but it's like horrible in conversation. Like, you're trying to talk to you, like, blah, blah, blah about X on X. I just don't think it's good.
1: Well, we spent, like, what, two decades, like, cementing the idea of tweeting, which is ridiculously silly thing to say.
0: Yeah.
1: Which I always thought it was. So what do you mean tweet? I mean, it was just, it was sort of cringy.
0: Yeah. When it first came out, it probably was. I don't really remember.
1: It really was, and nobody, I think, really noticed it until I got to X this story, which has a completely different connotation. And so what do people say? They still say tweet.
0: Yep, exactly. It says that Twitter came out July 15th, 2006. Wow, it's earlier than I would have thought.
1: Yeah, 20 years.
0: I just seriously don't remember, like, a time where I didn't know where, like, Twitter existed. Not that...
1: But okay. You would have been, like, 10. What, 2?
0: No, I was 10.
1: I'm just kidding.
0: But I obviously remember times before I was 10, but I don't ever remember being like, oh, this is a new concept. It just, like, grew up with me or something, I guess, so...
1: Yeah.
0: It says it was founded by Jack Dorsey and sent the very first Twitter message a few months earlier on March 21st, 2006. That's weird. I don't get that. Mm-hmm. Anyways, that's not what this show is about or anything.
1: But it is a good thing so that everybody has a good, solid history of Twitter and X.
0: It's important. And it's not a lie. I wasn't making up a lie. Unless AI was hallucinating, because it literally did that to me yesterday. I don't remember what it even was right now, but I asked some question. And then, like, it just seemed wrong, and I got the answer elsewhere that it was wrong.
1: Right.
0: And I said, did you just hallucinate that? Because blah, blah, blah.
1: Right.
0: And it said, thanks for that catch. And I was just like, oh, my God. That hadn't happened to me in a while, honestly.
1: I think all AIs are trained to say, whenever you question anything about them, nice catch.
0: Yes.
1: I get that all the time. It's like, no, I just don't want to have to catch you.
0: This one was Grok this time. But anyways, the reason I brought up lying is because we're talking about the Jason R. Day scandal, the Cambridge full professor who resigned and then still killed himself after getting a lot of scrutiny over the last, I think it was just a few weeks, because his lies were uncovered.
1: Came up really quick and just... You got to see that there was a story developing, and then boom.
0: Yeah.
1: Yeah, he's gone.
0: I heard about him first from the Jolly Heretic. He's a British guy, so, you know, it's kind of British news. So I kind of didn't think it was, like, that big. And then, like, the next few days, I'm starting to see it from all kinds of people that I follow on the internet. And I'm like, oh, wow, this is a huge thing. And then it's just like that, he died. To the point that I thought it was somebody posting a lie on Twitter, you know. And, you know, I should say that it hasn't been proven that he killed himself or anything. The police are saying it's likely or something like that, but they have not confirmed that he killed himself, but he is dead. Confirmed. 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And we have a caller on the line, so let's go to the phones. We have Dave Ridley in Colorado. Dave Ridley, you're on Free Talk Live. What's on your mind?
2: Some new Free State project publicity.
0: Oh, nice. What is it?
2: Yeah, I haven't been out looking for this, but I just kind of bumped into these two things by accident. First, I guess The Nation has done an article about us.
1: They're really?
2: A pretty large, long-established magazine in the United States.
0: First of the Nation is the magazine title or name?
2: It's called The Nation.
1: Yeah.
2: Sort of a left-leaning, but kind of erudite and smart newspaper or magazine, I guess I should say.
0: Okay. What did they
2: say? I listened. They had an audio version. I listened to that, and then it kept interrupting with ads, and then it kind of cut off, and so I didn't get to hear the whole thing, but it sounded like it was pretty fair.
1: That's surprising.
0: What was the topic about the Free State? Just like what the Free State Project is, and that's it?
2: They were talking about, I guess, the way they put it was kind of like the fight for the soul of New Hampshire over the coming generations now that we're 20 years into this.
1: Got you. Yeah, I think that's a good topic for everyone to cover. I mean, after the Free Staters moved in and completely took over New Hampshire and like freed all the bears and started feeding bears in public schools and all the lies, what do people think? I don't hear so much anti-Free State stuff other from the far right, you know, or left, excuse me.
0: Oh, I had seen this article because they put up a picture of a young Democrat. Oh, wait, it says, okay, yeah, I don't know if she's in the state house, but she's definitely supposed to be a leftist. And then a picture of Sam Farrington, the Republican Free State, or I don't know if he's a Free Stater, to be clear, but he is definitely a Liberty rep in the state house. They put these pictures next to each other and said, 25 years after libertarians began migrating to New Hampshire to consolidate power, young politicians are deciding whether to embrace their vision or resist it. So I guess this other girl on the left, Alice Wade, is anti-Free State. Yeah, so I kept seeing that picture going around. And, you know, of course, Jeremy Kaufman, or maybe it was just LPNH, I don't remember now, had to make it like, whose side do you want to be on, this ugly ginger, which she's really not, like she's just normal looking, or this handsome young man's side, whose side do you want to be on? It's so stupid. But yeah, I did see this going around, but I didn't read the article. What did you get out of it, Ridley?
2: I think the most memorable part is that I think the rep that they are featuring, you know, I guess he was a, you know, teenager during COVID. I think it's the same person. I'm not sure, but the first person that they talk about in the article is a 13-year-old riding on his bicycle to get to his school board meeting. And he's 2021 or something like that. And he's there to rail against mask restrictions or something like that, because he's a libertarian or whatever. So I thought it was actually a very amusing start to the story.
0: And wow. Yeah. And it was to rail against mask mandates, it says. That's awesome.
2: Yeah. So that's the part that I remember. But the rest, I was, you know, eating and doing other things. So I don't remember the whole article.
0: Well, almost any publicity is good publicity, I'd say.
1: Almost.
2: Right.
1: Yeah, I think this is, and I don't think Free Staters should be afraid to talk about this stuff. I mean, like, honestly, let's have an honest conversation about where we're at. It's been 20 years? What was the official start date of the Free State Project? Anybody know that one?
2: I would guess the closest thing to a beginning would be Walter Williams' article in, I can't remember where he wrote it, or maybe he was just talking on Rush Limbaugh's program. Walter Williams was an economist at George Mason University in D.C.
1: I believe
2: one of the most popular.

0: Yeah, they had a process, a procedure, you know, mission statement and stuff like that. And yeah, it took about 2 years to pick a state. And that's one of the reasons why the Free State Project succeeded, was because Jason didn't try to pick the state. He let it happen with a vote. And so that's why all these Me Too, you know, move here projects, not Me Too, but move here projects, most of them fail. Everybody just wants you to move to where they are.
1: It is kind of a Me Too project in a way, because it's like, I want that too, without having to do like any of the work or thinking right. about it. And also, it just wouldn't work because there's just not enough people that are libertarian in the United States to move.
2: It's not
1: all
2: like
1: over.
2: Jason just said, just move, and then it'll be done. It's yeah. not that at all. There's a lot of blood, sweat, and tears that went into this.
1: Yep. He didn't just, like, pick a place randomly, like, they thought it out, and the vote was more based on people putting their vote into the place that they thought had the best chance, not just, oh, this one's right next to me. I mean, I'm sure there was some of that, though, I'm sure.
2: Sure.
1: Yeah, I'm glad that the Free State Project ended up in New Hampshire. The thing about Wyoming I always think about is, like, winters in the desert are also really cold, and everybody would, it's like you'd live in one place and you'd be like, oh, all my friends live in the other place that's like 4 hours away. At least right. there's not much of that in New Hampshire. Like, the furthest away you are from like any other populated area is like 2 hours.
2: Yeah, you don't have to pack a lunch to go across the state.
1: Yeah. So that's interesting. Did you say that there were two new articles about the Free State Project, Ridley?
0: Yeah, there's also an audio documentary that I have not listened to because I guess it's fire or behind a paywall or something, or behind a, you have to like set up an account on iTunes or Spotify or somewhere to listen to it. I don't bother with that. I haven't set up an account to listen to it. But this was an audio documentary, and I don't know how many different people they interviewed for it. They interviewed me in 2025, and it didn't air until a few weeks ago, I think, or maybe a month or two. And so I haven't heard it yet. They interviewed me for about, I don't know, an hour. And I don't remember everything we talked about now. I recorded it, but I could only record my half of it because I was listening to them through earphones, and they sent me like a $100 microphone just to talk to them and everything.
1: Oh,
0: this was a
1: nice
0: production. They're the people that do this thing called running from cops. I don't know if you've heard of that.
1: No.
0: And they do, you know, they're pretty high end, but I don't remember what they're called.
1: Did you have to send the microphone back?
0: No, he just said, wow. I have a microphone now.
2: Nice.
1: This is crazy. I Googled running from cops, and the first thing is an AI overview. Running from the police is extremely dangerous, illegal, and drastically escalates a minor situation. That's funny.
2: Oh,
1: but
2: God.
1: The second thing is running from cops podcast. So, interesting.
2: I'll check that out.
0: Their series, it's about manifestos, so they've probably done series about other people's manifestos, but they asked me, one thing they asked me, they were, it was right after the Luigi Mangione assassinated that CEO of a healthcare company,
1: mm-hmm.
0: And they were saying, well, you know, isn't there a place for violence? You know, it seemed like they were making the devil's advocate case for fighting back against bad government with violence. And so we could talk quite a bit about the you know, the history of the research on that stuff, you know, how right. there's been a lot of data coming in about how much it hurts a movement when it, you know, tries to shoot at the authorities. And we went into that in detail, but I don't remember everything else. It seemed like a sympathetic interview. They didn't really ask me very many difficult questions or anything like that.
1: Hmm. And did you say that they interviewed multiple people?
0: I got that impression. There is something on Spotify, I think that it was on Spotify, that I found where it does talk about the Free State Project, and it talks about what the people who live there think about it. Maybe that's it. But then again, when they talked to me, they were real focused on manifestos. They want to talk about everybody's manifesto, and they were real interested in Jason Sorin's manifesto.
1: Huh. Okay. I don't know.
0: That's kind of what the 2001 article that we were talking about just now.
1: I could be looking at the wrong podcast named Running from Cops, because, I mean, maybe they don't have the word manifesto in all their episode names, but it's like the one-celled amoeba.
2: Yeah, I see that too, but yeah, I don't see Free State Project.
1: Oh, nothing is voluntary when you have handcuffs on.

0: That's another name of one of their shows. Oh, no, maybe it is the right one. We could totally check it out. And that's really super awesome of them to send you a $100 mic to be able to interview you. That's awesome. Hopefully yeah, that comes out.
1: They would not send me the audio file that had their half of the interview. Oh. I couldn't put it all together into one. And I just have this file of me talking to myself, basically. That's what it sounds like.
0: Well, hopefully they put it out, and then you can just share it with us, and maybe when it comes out, you can call in and let us know.
1: Oh, yeah. Yeah, like I said, it did come out, and I think it's on Spotify, but like I said, I haven't got an account, and I didn't want to bother to sign up to Spotify. So if anyone else has it, then they can find it.
2: Cool.
0: All right, awesome. Anything else for us, Dave?
1: That's all.
0: Thank you for the call, and anyone can get more Dave Ridley at RidleyReport.com. We were talking in the last segment about the Jason Arday scandal, and, man, random, but it's so annoying to me that people are actually falling for the Hunter Biden, like, propaganda where he's pretending to be a cool guy. It's so annoying.
2: No, he's reinvented himself.
0: No, he's actually just always been so cool. We just didn't know. Oh, dang it, we're so mean to him. No, but
2: oh god,
0: it's a little different. It's not a politician. It's almost as bad. It's a person in mainstream academia. And he got a job as a full professor, which is like a, you know, that's important to point out because most people start off in a lower position and then they work their way up to becoming a full professor in a pretty prestigious department as well.
2: At 37 years old.
0: Yeah, the youngest black, it said the youngest black person, or maybe even youngest black male. So, you know, few specifications there, but he was really young for what he accomplished. But the thing is, like, does the word accomplish actually imply that you did the work yourself? Because he lied and cheated his way to that position. So we already covered how he claimed to have all these illnesses. He claimed to be mute until 11, illiterate till 18, which seriously, I know that they have like stupid definitions for the word illiterate. It's like, they'll be like, oh, that person is illiterate, but that doesn't mean they can't read. It means they can't read above a certain, like,
2: no, it,
0: grade.
2: It literally means you can't read.
0: Yeah, but I agree.
2: I hate to pick, but it means you can't read.
0: I agree that that's what the word means. I completely agree. But there's been times where I saw something about somebody, like, more people are graduating high school literate, and I've looked into it, maybe even on the show. And it's like, well, they're just defining illiterate as lower than a fifth grade reading level and stuff like that, which is so stupid.
2: Right.
0: Like, that's not what the word means. Like, you should just put not good at reading or whatever. But so if he was truly illiterate until 18, that's impossible for me to believe. I don't believe that any person that isn't, like, taken care of by their parents or, you know, another guardian of some sort
2: right.
0: could be illiterate and make it to 18 illiterate. Like, I just don't believe that.
2: Well, they can, and we know where they end up, usually on welfare or join the military.
0: But can't
2: or become
0: read at
2: a cop.
0: All? You don't use your phone? You can't go on social media or anything? You have no... And like, it's not that he's... So the other caveat is he is not somebody who's just too retarded to read. It's like he was just disadvantaged.
2: Just disadvantaged. You got to have some sympathy. Because he is black, you recognize that, right? He has horrible hair. There's two strikes.
0: I don't
2: strikes.
0: Like it either.
2: Right. So,
0: you
2: And
0: know. The thing is, like, that hair on a black woman is nice. It's just that it's
2: on a man.
0: It's on a man, exactly. I've always thought
2: I agree with you on this.
0: Yeah, exactly. That exact hairstyle on a woman is fine. It's not like it's out of this world crazy. It just makes him look like a woman. I don't like it at all. I also don't like to be absolutely, you know, fair to each side. I don't like that one gay Republican white, he's not even a politician, he's like goes out there and door knocks for politicians, and he's white and he has long brown hair. Okay, Ian now has long hair too, but it's different. Ian has like George Harrison hair. And this,
2: there is a difference.
0: This other guy has like down to your butt long hair, and it's just like straight
2: is
0: brown
2: it long
0: hair.
2: And silky.
0: Yeah, exactly. It looks so gross to me. I don't care if you're gay. It's like you shouldn't like just try to become a half woman. It's weird. I don't like it.
2: Half woman.
0: By shouldn't, I mean, like, that's my opinion, sure, but, yeah. I don't feel very bad for this guy at all. It says, basically, after all these lies that he was he used in order to get his position as a full professor at Cambridge. It says that last month, Nathan Confess, a former Cambridge researcher who may politely be described as a philosopher with a special interest in race and IQ, who may impolitely be described as a professional racist, published in his newsletter what appeared to be significant evidence of our day's plagiarism. This month, as it became apparent that much of the Our Day legend was most likely just that, the academic became an object of international obsession, especially in British media and on X. He resigned from Cambridge. Do you see how hard it is to, like, enunciate what I'm saying? Yeah. On X. It's, like, such a bad name. And if it was, like, B, any other letter, it would just be so... It's just as bad. Anyways. So he became a subject of international obsession, and he resigned from Cambridge last week, though this did not stem the flood of attention. The online hive mind in particular was brutal until the moment of our day's death, at which point the collective swarm did an about face. What does that mean again? Is that like a change of tone or something?
2: Reverse direction.
0: The same platform that loosed an algorithmically accelerated torrent of abuse is now dominated by kind remembrances and mawkishness. Never heard that. I find the whole pageantry grotesque. What I propose is that the public give our day a courtesy in death that he was often denied in life. Let's treat him like a person. Come on now. Like, that was the article. Now I'm talking. It's like, he was treated by like more than a person. He was treated like he was more than a person.
2: Right.
0: Like, he was treated like he was this, oh my God, he's incredible. Like, he has accomplished things that like we can't even imagine. He's so good. He's best in his field, when it wasn't even true.
2: Once in a lifetime. I mean, can you imagine how lucky we are to live at the same time? We occupy the same planet as Jason Arday.
0: Yeah.
2: That was the level of insanity there was. And, you know, they don't say that about me, so.
0: This reminds me of when everything that, quote unquote, the right, or just people who were correct even, were saying about COVID came out to be completely true, like that it was made in a lab and all that stuff. And then the left-wing media was like, you know what, we should actually be given a pass because we didn't know. And it's like, you were talking about like killing people for their opinions or... Or at least keeping people from being able to go to the grocery store and stuff just because of their opinions on this. Now you're like, you know what? You guys should forgive us. It's kind of like that. It's like, this person clearly is like representative of the left. They're writing for, The Atlantic. And they're like, you know what? It's actually you guys that were being unkind. No, it's always unkind to let somebody lie their way to the top and not, you know, give them any consequences. It's always unkind.
2: Yeah.
0: It's just the kind thing to do is always to tell people the truth. Like, when they're pretending to be anything, you're not being more kind. Even if you just want to do, like, okay, I'm not going to point every flaw out in someone else because it's, like, rude, that doesn't make it a kind act.
2: Right.
0: 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Change the subject. 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
4: But we have the opportunity. 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
11: From Feature Story News in Washington, I'm Nick Harper. U.S. President Donald Trump says there are no talks or conversations underway or scheduled with Iran, just one day after saying his administration had established a back channel with Iran's Revolutionary Guard. A temporary framework aimed at ending the U.S.-Iran war expired on Monday, with no indication either side will extend the agreement. Iran has denied any negotiations were taking place and says the Strait of Hormuz will remain closed until Washington meets its commitments. A landmark trial is getting underway in the United States with Meta accused of harming children's mental health. The trial centers around social media addiction and whether its platforms, Facebook and Instagram, hook young people and teenagers. If found liable, Meta could face damages of up to $1.4 trillion. Ukraine has launched more than 620 drones at the Moscow region overnight in what Russian officials have described as the largest attack on the capital in 2 years. Meanwhile, Moscow says it's begun building a nuclear power plant in Myanmar as the two countries seek to deepen economic ties after Russia has faced multiple years of extensive sanctions from the West over its war in Ukraine. Ever since Dasha Chernyshova reports from Moscow.
12: The Kremlin has said that there will be a series of documents signed after the negotiations are held at the Kremlin, and we understand those documents will be in different spheres where the two countries are eyeing deeper cooperation. Primarily, this is the area of trade, economic cooperation, as well as investment, energy, transport infrastructure, construction, and there has been a meeting with the Prime Minister of Russia, Mikhail Mishustin, that took place earlier in the day. The Russians are saying they are willing to continue to deepen relationship with any country that is seeking equal partnership with Moscow.
11: Pakistan's Supreme Court has ordered former Prime Minister Imran Khan transferred from prison to a hospital in Islamabad for medical treatment. It's the court's first direct intervention over the jailed leader's health. He's been behind bars now for more than 3 years, serving sentences totaling more than 30 years on corruption charges. Ever since Hira Mustafa reports from Islamabad.
13: This is a very significant development given how Pakistan is going through extraordinary times in terms of political divide in the country that has created political unrest that we have witnessed over the past few years. So in that context, a very significant development. It is also for the very first time that the country's top court has directly intervened over the medical treatment of the jailed former Prime Minister Imran Khan, urging the relevant authorities to move him from jail to the private hospital.
11: From Bureaus Worldwide, this is FSN.
14: With FSN Spotlight, I'm Simon Marks, looking again today at what happens if the war in Iran does not end. The Memorandum of Understanding signed 2 months ago by the US and Iran has now expired without any movement towards the full-scale peace negotiation that it envisaged. Alison Miner, former National Security Council Director for Arabian Peninsula Affairs, says the world now needs to brace for prolonged economic dislocation.
15: I think it means the Strait of Hormuz being compromised for the foreseeable future. I think that water always finds a way to flow, and we will see potentially more traffic through the strait, but not a full pre-war level. I think that the prospects for a negotiated settlement that is blessed by Tehran, that is blessed by Washington and the international community, is appearing increasingly unlikely. And I think the Gulf solution will be to diversify as much as possible. So there's no single industry that is resilient against continued disruptions from Iran, whether it be attacks on the Gulf or disruption in the Strait of Hormuz. And I think the unfortunate thing about warfare today is that it doesn't take a catastrophic attack with advanced weapons to have those consequences.
14: She spoke to Foreign Policy magazine, reflecting the absence of any international optimism about the Strait of Hormuz being reopened anytime soon. With FSN Spotlight, I'm Simon Marks.
11: And the main news again, US President Donald Trump says there are no talks or conversations underway or scheduled with Iran. A major landmark trial is getting underway in the United States, with Meta's platforms, Facebook and Instagram, accused of harming children's mental health. And Ukraine has launched more than 620 drones at the Moscow region, the largest attack on the capital in 2 years. That's Feature Story News, Nick Harper reporting.
16: It's The Onion Radio News. God loses his decision-making coin. This is Doyle Redland reporting. The Lord God has confirmed that he has misplaced his special decision-making coin. The coin, a relatively unremarkable 1972 nickel, has been used almost daily by the Supreme Being for over 4 billion years for the purpose of determining everything from the direction of the wind to the outcome of history. The visibly distraught God added,
17: I have no idea where I put it. I remember flipping it last night for a couple in Monroe, Michigan, who were trying to conceive a child, but I haven't seen it since.
16: God also said he hopes to locate the coin before 7:15 Thursday morning, when United Flight 251 takes off from Seattle with actress Dixie Carter on board. Doyle Redland for The Onion Radio News, online at theonion.com.
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1: And Chris.
0: And we were talking about this professor who lied his way to the top, and I kind of want to get into more of the moral of the story and maybe even like some of the more crazy lies, because we haven't even gotten to all of them. And also his behavior when he was being investigated is pretty crazy.
1: Wow.
0: Especially for the fact that people are trying to make us feel like anybody who like questioned him was the one in the wrong. It's like, no, this wasn't like a great person, to be honest.
1: Right.
0: But there's all kinds of other things to talk about too tonight. We might get into, apparently some people are saying they want to move Hollywood to Nashville.
1: Yeah.
0: You heard about that?
1: Yeah. I love Nashville.
0: I like it. I don't know if I could say I love it, but
1: I don't think so. I mean, most of the money, this was an article that I read, was most of the movie money is going to New Jersey.
0: Oh, wow. That's
1: so
0: horrible.
1: New Jersey decided to be the latest one to give all sorts of tax breaks to people making movies in their state. And now that most movies are, you know, mostly or will be mostly AI, you don't really need to be anywhere. Certainly not California.
0: I used to follow this girl who was like an aspiring actress, and I was always surprised. I never saw her going to like acting classes, but right. She's always just like, okay, here's me filling up my fridge. Here's me with new outfits. But I'm like, aren't you an aspiring actress? So you like, anyways, one thing she said that, she lived in New Jersey, and she said that they were building a big Netflix studio near her.
1: Yeah. It's going to be huge.
0: Oh, it's still in the works.
1: Yeah. Yeah.
0: So that does all check out. It's probably true.
1: Yeah.
0: New Jersey is a horrible place to be.
1: I've never really enjoyed there. No, it's not true. I mean, like Cape May and the coast has parts that are pretty decent.
0: I've never been, so that's a very, very good point.
1: And New Jersey has a lot of suburbia. So if you like nice suburbia, you may like that part of New Jersey. But
0: they're also like, they'll do things like come and raid your house because your kid went to school without a mask.
1: Yeah, but that's most of the country. Huh? I mean, really.
0: Really? I feel like New Jersey was extra bad on that. Like,
1: they may have been.
0: That's where the gym owner, Ian Smith, the gym owner of Atlas, I think it was.
1: I remember that.
0: Yeah, he kept breaking back into his own gym and opening it back up. Pretty great.
1: Right.
0: So, this person about the Jason Arday scandal, she's just angry that people went from making fun of him for being a liar and, you know, piling on to doing an about face and talking, like giving kind remembrances, which honestly isn't really what I've seen. I've seen more people being like, yep, this is what happens and that's about it. And even seen a few people be pretty rude, but not, oh, well, actually, I actually loved him and I want to say nice things about him. I haven't seen a whole lot of that, to be honest. So, but she's angry and she says, the public should give Arday a courtesy and depth that he was often denied in life. She said often strategically. Let's treat him like a person, not like Cambridge's magical Negro or like Simon and Schuster's golden goose. So magical Negro is a term meaning like it's a stereotype, I guess you could say, or more like a motif used in movies where it's like it's a played out. It's a character that's like a black person, but they're like, they are the ones that save the day.
1: Right.
0: But also sometimes literally have magical powers. It says in the cinema of the United States, the magical Negro or the mystical Negro with varying capitalization is a trope. That's the word. In American cinema, TV and literature, it says it's usually a supporting stock, like usually not a main character. And it comes to the aid of the usually white protagonists in the film, often possessing special insight or magical powers. I guess you would say that the Oracle and Matrix would be a quote-unquote magical Negro.
1: Yeah.
0: But, like, they definitely say that this is, like, a really bad thing because it's, like, used to imply that the black character who devotes himself selflessly helping whites is a throwback to racist stereotypes such as Sambo.
1: Sambo? Oh, Sambo.
0: Oh, okay.
1: Yeah, I kind of get that. I mean, and there are so many things in our modern culture that do originate from racism, and it was such a part of America for so many years. I mean, and I don't want to see us go back to anything resembling that, but it's, you can't shut down your subconscious, and you can't shut down the subconscious of every writer in Hollywood who comes up with a clever spin and sells it to his boss, and then you get a chance to pick it apart and say, this is a racist trope.
0: I didn't finish The Green Mile because it was too disturbing to me.
1: I liked it.
0: I was high at the time, and I was like, I can't even think about this right now, like being on death row.
1: Oh, God.
0: But they mentioned The Green Mile as one that apparently Spike Lee, director Spike Lee, in 2001 popularized the term magical Negro. So, okay, there, this woman who's writing the article about Arde for The Atlantic is saying that that's one of the ways he was treated, like a magical Negro. He was this guy who, I honestly feels bad even saying that, but he was this guy who was supposed to be like, whoa, he has, like, literally, like, they acted like he had, like, superpowers. Like, he was so good at his job, but his job mattered so much, which it didn't. And he was just like, whoa, there's not that many people that could do this, and you're just amazing, and we're happy to have you here. And also, it made those mostly white people at the top of Cambridge Bridge feel good about themselves for hiring him. So yeah, they're saying treat him not like Cambridge's magical Negro, or Simon Schuster's golden goose, or like the fetish object of internet racists, but like a flawed human being. Pretty sure he's been treated as flawed by these people, who should still be alive but is not. That requires being honest about who Arde was, not despite his tragic death, but because of it. After all, it was systemic, ritualized dishonesty, his own and others, that undid him. That's actually true, but I don't know if she's going to mean it the same way as me. Says, here's the truth about Jason Arde. A preponderance of evidence suggests that he was a serial fabulist and unrepentant plagiarist who successfully conned a British academic aristocracy so blinded by do-gooder racial neurosis that it was unable to spot lies that would have been obvious to any Joe Schmo. Honestly, I don't know if it was unable or unwilling.
1: But unwilling, or we like, this works for us, so we're just not going to look that closely.
0: Yeah. Arde denied intentional misconduct and suggested that his apparent plagiarism was a result of his autism, which he said meant that he tended to learn through imitation.
1: Yep. Like, I'm going to pretend that I actually wrote this. Yeah.
0: As evidence of those seeming lies mounted, the powerful institutions that he or had made him continued to back him, doubling down and raising the stakes. Simon & Schuster stood by its author, or perhaps more accurately, stood by its product. Even as the evidence of fraud became all but undeniable, the publisher did not merely declare that it would press forward with Arde's books. It had the audacity to tout the professionalism and integrity he has brought to every stage of the publication. It was full of lies. Then those on the racist right, frothing with glee that they took no trouble to conceal, pressed their advantage, punched drunk on the double intoxicant of incandescent liberal hypocrisy in a black man's failure. And I'm sure there is some of that, definitely. What is on your mind, but I didn't click the button. We have Dan O'Neill, I think it is, in New Jersey? Online? Oh, can you hear us?
2: Me?
0: Yep, I hear you now. What's on your mind?
2: So I just wanted to talk about New Jersey again. How you guys doing tonight?
0: I'm good.
2: The interesting part of that story from the Atlas Gym, the Tillis Gym from New Jersey during COVID, is that during the trucker rally in Canada, they had all their bank accounts frozen because they kept on using Give, Send, Go, and what's the other one, big one that everyone uses? GoFundMe?
0: Yeah.
2: So in New Jersey, they were using Bitcoin Cash Kickstarters with uncensorable money advocates.
1: I remember that.
2: Kept that gym and the whole resistance going for well over a year with over $1 million in fines. And got to the point where even the state police were boarding up these guys, their gym, and they were just going there and ripping the boards off, throwing it in the parking lot, dragging their stuff out, working out anyway.
0: Awesome.
2: So, yeah, that was a really cool part of the whole thing. So I just wanted to mention that part of it. But without uncensorable money, none of this would have been possible. And if you think about the whole COVID thing, imagine if all the flock cameras that are around right now in this country were active during all the lockdowns. So,
3: I
2: helped organize a lot of the first anti-lockdown protests and reopen New Jersey. And we were able to organize because, you know, we still had uncensorable communications with Signal. And at the same time, we didn't have, I guess, like, active AI and with real time connecting the police departments, showing like who's walking where, who's protesting where.
3: Right.
2: And,
0: yeah, that's a good point. And they use AI to look at your faces and stuff like that.
1: How heavy are you guys infiltrated by Flock? Is it a thing in New Jersey? Is it? I haven't looked at a Flock map lately. Not at states I'm not in.
2: I like to go on Flock Hopper when I drive around, and it shows all the different Flock cameras that are everywhere.
1: Right.
2: But if you ever see one that's not on the map, you can go to dflock.com. It's actually another app you can put on iOS or...
1: Yep. Heard of it.
2: And then you can... if you don't know what you're looking at, you can always just take a picture of it, put it in AI. It'll tell you the exact specs, model number, everything else. You put it right in that app, and then the next day it'll be on Flock Hopper. So you can map all this stuff out. So in New Jersey, it's pretty well mapped out.
0: Wow, this is crazy. There's a bunch in New Hampshire over by... Oh, wait, that's... Oh, wait, no, it's Salem, New Hampshire. Yeah, well, I guess this Flock Hopper... not giving me the best like line, like most, it's not a very obvious line of where New Hampshire starts and Massachusetts begins, so
1: right.
0: Oh, wait, no, it is Massachusetts because there's Haverhill in Lawrence, Massachusetts, but there's a ton right there, and then you look up in where New Hampshire is and there's only like three or four in all of New Hampshire.
1: Yeah. New Hampshire is supposed to have laws against this.
0: Maybe like five or
1: six. Like specifically against license plate reading cameras, and we've had that on the books for a while. Alu Axelman will call in and give us the lowdown, I'm sure,
0: hopefully.
1: Because he does every time I bring it up.
2: If you think about it, Chris, isn't this almost the same thing from 10 years ago with the red light cameras?
1: Yeah.
2: And we put an end to that, but now this is something even bigger.
0: Yeah.
2: Using the same thing almost, right?
1: It is. And but it was interesting. I saw that the New Hampshire state... announced that they were going to put AI cameras for safety only on all state cruisers and all snowplows. So,
0: whoa.
1: So those AI license plate readers, they're there just for safety. That's okay. Just not for reading license plates. Yeah, to me it sounds like a flock of flocks on our road, and I don't want it.
2: It's getting kind of crazy because... if you look at it from a Second Amendment point of view, they're putting flock cameras in front of gun stores in very red states.
0: Whoa.
2: That's a de facto gun registry right there on the spot. And I think some woman got arrested for having an abortion across the state line where it was illegal about a month ago. I'm not trying to get into any of these issues in particular, but the one issue I'm talking about is the intrusion into our own lives. And do we really own ourselves, or do they own us? And I think this is a major line in the sand here.
1: I keep hoping that the next thing will be the major line in the sand. Over the last 20 years, I've been disappointed that nobody outside a few people really take it as seriously as I think it is. Do you ever get that feeling?
2: Kind of like the boiling water with the frog, and it just gets hotter and hotter. But I do get that feeling, that movie Idiocracy, where you're not sure that everyone around you even cares anymore. Sometimes.
1: Right.
2: So
1: great documentary, by the way.
2: I guess that was a documentary, wasn't it?
1: I think at this point in time, it's a documentary.
0: Or psychics. Psychic fortune telling.
2: Like, not to get into too much stuff, but it seems like as a culture, it seems like this particular culture that we have in this country right now is a lot of people just thinking about themselves for the most part. So that brings about a culture that where nobody's really helping each other morally. A lot of people are actually infringing on other people's rights. And, you know, as the Founding Father said, the Constitution was only meant for a moral people. Moral, you know, what are morals? Don't hurt people. Don't take their stuff. You have the right to do anything that doesn't hurt anybody else. But like you said, Chris, when I look around me, do other people follow these principles? Well, I don't think they even know what it means.
1: I don't think so either. An interesting article on Mises.org. I can't remember who posted it, but it was, you know, maybe the U.S. should start recognizing that we are not the same republic as we were in 1789 and do like France does. And in France, they consider the current French government to be like the Fifth Republic. I'm maybe off by one on that. But this is the Fifth French Republic, which basically says that, you know, if you were to take a snapshot or take a guy off the street in 1808 in Paris and drop him down in, say, 1850 in Paris, he would not recognize the government. That enough things have changed substantially in that period of time that it would be completely different. And I think the U.S. could look at that the same way. I mean, starting out with the Articles of Confederation, which did not have a strong centralized government where we truly were a group of republics working together on a very few things. And then after the passage of the Constitution, fast forward 10 years, it's a very different world. And then after the Civil War, and with everything that Lincoln did and really made clear that everybody knew that, yeah, I know you came into this thing voluntarily, but you can't leave. That was yet another republic. And then, you know, after the progressives and after Roosevelt and all that, that was so different from the free banking that we had known before. And then after, you know, Johnson's big, you know, his, I can't remember what it was called.
0: Johnson.
1: President Johnson's.
2: The Great New Deal?
1: Yes. So you have that. That's completely different. You have a minor shift after we dropped off the gold standard.
0: I thought the New Deal was FDR.
1: It was. New Deal was FDR, but the Great Society was under Johnson. That was a massive move to everyone being on welfare, greatly expanding the welfare state.
0: Okay.
1: And then we went through the 70s, 80s, 90s. It was all kind of steady then until 9/11, where if you talk to children today, they have no concept of America and America that did not have all of the Patriot Act in it. That if you go back just 30 years, people can't imagine a country where you don't have to take your shoes off to get on an airplane.
0: Yep.
1: Or things like that.
0: I've never been on a plane in a time where there wasn't TSA.
1: Right. Do you know what I mean?
2: That may change the world, Chris.
1: Yeah, and I just think that, you know, every generation that goes by, it becomes harder and harder to do. So I think what we need to do is seize this one. And now, you know, everybody in the liberty movement has new tools. We have TikTok. We have all this crazy stuff. We have AI. We have all of social media that maybe this is the one opportunity that we have to kind of reset, not. And I don't think you can even say go back to a period in time. You have to propose something completely new, that they have to see a promise of something new because they're all about something new. Thoughts?
2: Well, I hear what you're saying. And I think a lot of people woke up in 2008 when TARP happened and George Bush bailed all the banks out.
1: Yeah.
2: With what, $8 trillion. So then Satoshi made Bitcoin. Free Talk Live was a huge reason why Bitcoin was on the map early on. Through that whole revolution. And, if that actually was successful, that could have actually revolutionized everything. It's not over yet. It's a cat and mouse game that's going to continue. I like to consider calling it cryptocurrency at this point. And there's a lot of privacy coins, and a lot of things are going to move into tokenization. And we got this Clarity Act. It's funny, when the Patriot Act came out, whenever they use the word act, it always means the opposite. So the Clarity Yes. Act is going to confuse everything, and it's going to probably, from what Aaron Day is saying, it's a mass surveillance bill. Which brings us back to one more of our enemies of the state, Joshua Schulter, who's the one who released Vault 7 to Julian Assange. He's doing 40 years in a supermax prison. And he is 36 years old, and he's never done anything wrong. He's a hero of the American people. He let everyone know all the things that are going on right now in America with Palantir, Flock, mass surveillance. So just wanted to give a shout-out to that man right there and tell him that he's not forgotten, and we're going to do whatever we can to shed light to his situation.
0: What's your website for Enemies of the State, where people can go learn more about Joshua Schulte?
2: Enemiesofthestate.org. Exactly, the website is under construction. It's going to be done in about a day or two, and it's going to have every single thing on every single prisoner, how to help.
0: Awesome.
2: Every which way. So,
1: appreciate
2: so much.
0: Definitely, we'll try to give us some more shout-outs to Enemy of the State, but we will be right back. More Free Talk Live.
4: 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If Starbucks used some of its money to drop bombs, I wouldn't shop there. So why would I support the American Empire? 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
6: From Feature Story News in Washington, I'm Nick Harper. U.S. President Donald Trump says there are no talks or conversations underway or scheduled with Iran, just one day after saying his administration had established a back channel with Iran's Revolutionary Guard. A temporary framework aimed at ending the U.S.-Iran war expired on Monday, with no indication either side will extend the agreement. Iran has denied any negotiations were taking place and says the Strait of Hormuz will remain closed until Washington meets its commitments. A landmark trial is getting underway in the United States, with Meta accused of harming children's mental health. The trial centers around social media addiction and whether its platforms, Facebook and Instagram, hook young people and teenagers. If found liable, Meta could face damages of up to $1.4 trillion. Ukraine has launched more than 620 drones at the Moscow region overnight in what Russian officials have described as the largest attack on the capital in 2 years. Meanwhile, Moscow says it's begun building a nuclear power plant in Myanmar as the two countries seek to deepen economic ties after Russia has faced multiple years of extensive sanctions from the West over its war in Ukraine. Ever since Dasha Chernyshova reports from Moscow.
7: The Kremlin has said that there will be a series of documents signed after the negotiations are held at the Kremlin, and we understand those documents will be in different spheres where the two countries are eyeing deeper cooperation. Primarily, this is the area of trade, economic cooperation, as well as investment, energy, transport infrastructure construction, and there has been a meeting with the Prime Minister of Russia, Mikhail Mishustin, that took place earlier in the day. The Russians are saying they are willing to continue to deepen relationship with any country that is seeking equal partnership with Moscow.
6: Pakistan's Supreme Court has ordered former Prime Minister Imran Khan transferred from prison to a hospital in Islamabad for medical treatment. It's the court's first direct intervention over the jailed leader's health. He's been behind bars now for more than 3 years, serving sentences totaling more than 30 years on corruption charges. Ever since Hira Mustafa reports from Islamabad.
8: This is a very significant development given how Pakistan is going through extraordinary times in terms of a political divide in the country that has created political unrest that we have witnessed over the past few years. So in that context, a very significant development. It is also for the very first time that the country's top court has directly intervened over the medical treatment of the jailed former Prime Minister Imran Khan, urging the relevant authorities to move him from jail to the private hospital.
6: From Bureaus Worldwide, this is FSN.
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1: And Chris.
0: And right before the show ended, or the segment ended, but I definitely didn't want to cut off Dan O'Neill because I wanted him to be able to give the website for Enemies of the State. But it sounded like he said the website's not ready, but
1: almost ready.
0: Hopefully he'll remember to remind us to bring it up when it is ready. But one thing I learned right before the end of last segment was there's a website, and it's called haveibeenflocked.com, and it lets you check if you've been flocked by a flock camera, if your car has been recorded or license plate searched. I searched mine. I know my license plate because of visiting Ian. I have to write it all the time. And it said I had not been flocked, but it does immediately tell you all of its reasons why that might not be 100% true. It says there's historical gaps, and also not every flock camera owner responsibly reports their flock stuff.
1: Bonnie, it's government. Of course they responsibly report their cameras, right?
0: It's quasi-government.
1: Is it? Yeah, it is. It is quasi-government, but... Who owns the contract with the company who does this? The government. And this thing stinks. It just stinks.
0: It says, while most of our most recent data is from 7/31/2026, there may be significant historical gaps. Most agencies don't proactively publish audit logs. Record requests can take months or years to fill. True. Some agencies heavily redact their logs. We may not have requested logs from your local agencies yet. And the thing about it is the fact that you can actually search this stuff is kind of like its own problem, because it's like they're publishing, they have to because they're working with the government, but they're being really bad with their keeping your information private.
1: Of course. And just from a practical point of view, I spent a lot of years in IT, and I know scarce resources like disk space and memory and I mean, can you imagine if you've got like 20 flock cameras in any town of moderate size? Let's say it's 100,000 people. How many license plates that go by every flock camera? Say that roads gets 15,000 cars a day.
0: Hmm.
1: How many pictures does each flock camera take of each car?
0: Maybe that's why they need the data centers.
1: Yeah, I have no doubt. I mean, this thing is going to be a monster just to keep it fed and to have some place for all that data to go. And it's atrocious.
0: Oh, and there's also a correction made. It's enemiesofthestate.net. That's where the site will be for Enemies of the State. Basically, what they do there is they talk about a whole bunch of different enemies of the state, like people that the state have gone after unjustly, like Ian has been a huge person that they advocate there, and they've had
1: Roger Ver and
0: Julian Assange, all kinds of people. Well, we have a caller on the line, so let's go to the phones. We have Turd Ferguson in Pennsylvania. You're on Free Talk Live. What's on your mind?
2: Well, I've been losing faith slowly throughout the summer months, because at the beginning of the summer, there was all this hype online from, you know, not just like fans and stuff, but also even Google's AI was predicting it. But like everybody was like, yeah, by the end of this summer, Katy Perry's KP7 is going to be coming out. Just wait. And then like everybody was like, oh, yeah, and Addison Rae's new album is dropping summer 2026. Just you watch. And all that hype is gone. And everybody's
0: You're right.
2: Yeah, I know. So I'm really, really bummed out about that. Like, I almost feel like betrayed almost. Go ahead.
0: I don't feel betrayed because they didn't come out and say that they will come out with something. But Katy Perry and Addison Rae there was definitely a lot of like fans saying, oh, they're going to come out with an album soon. But I never saw anything that was definitely from them or their people saying there would be.
2: Well,
0: but
2: not from Addison, but I don't know. Katy Perry definitely seemed to be dropping hints. Like,
0: yeah,
2: her
0: that's
2: album.
0: True, actually. Like during Band-Aids.
2: Yeah, exactly. And I'm pretty bummed out because it's middle of August and I still haven't had my KP7.
0: Yeah, it says Band-Aids came out November 6, 2025. That is pretty crazy.
2: I know, because I feel like it's already like part of my Infinite Eternal playlist. Feels like it just came out yesterday.
0: Wow, but, that one's that much of a favorite to you?
2: Yeah, I do. I love it. Well, it feels like it came out yesterday, but it also feels like a lifetime ago at the same time. So it's just one of those weird things. But, yeah, I really like Band-Aids. I don't really know how I feel about the brand new one that just came out, like a month ago, you know what I'm talking about?
0: No, I didn't realize the brand new one came out. That's what I thought was the most recent was Band-Aids.
2: No, there's one that she released recently, which I don't like nearly as much as Band-Aids. I mean, it's decent, but I don't know. I really like Band-Aids, and I thought that would have been a great lead single off her new album, which it probably will be. But the problem is she's waited a long time, and all the hype is dying down. The other thing is that she's all like...
0: Oh, watch it burn. Yeah, you're right. I didn't... I forgot it happened, actually, because I didn't like it either, honestly.
2: Yeah, I know. Yeah, it's no Lifetimes. But, you know, I'm bummed out because she's also like, I don't know why she's doing this. Probably because she's dating that cuck.
0: Yeah.
2: But
0: do you know who she's like, dating, Chris?
1: No.
0: Katy Perry is dating, Justin Trudeau. It's crazy. Horrible.
1: She's had an odd romantic journey.
0: That's
1: is that safe
0: true.
1: To say?
0: Yeah, yeah. Definitely. Russell
2: yeah, especially
0: Brand.
2: Especially since she should be dating me.
0: I know, so odd.
1: Yeah, and I hear that. I see that in the news all the time. Why isn't Katy Perry dating Turd Ferguson?
0: I do.
1: It's
0: too.
1: A topic. I mean, it's trending. Hashtag.
2: Yeah,
0: it just makes no sense.
2: It should be trending.
0: I bet you feel question. You feel lied to and betrayed over this.
1: Right.
2: Well,
1: Cambridge professor.
2: Katy Perry makes the cremaster muscle work over time. And I got to tell you, she's all like virtue signaling and she's all like, oh yeah, I'm not going to work with Dr. Luke. What? Just shut up with that.
0: She came out and said that. That's so annoying. Like Dr. Luke was on Lifetimes. It says right here on Crush Lifetimes. He was not on.
2: Yeah,
0: I'm
2: all the good ones.
0: Oh, he was. He was on the Dochi one. I'm him. He's my. She was on all of them from 143, or he was.
2: I don't know if he was on all of them, but I think he was on all the good ones.
0: Exactly. Lifetimes was good. Crush was good.
2: Yeah.
0: It looks like he was on nearly all of them. He wasn't on Wonder, the one that had her little daughter's voice in it, which, you know, wasn't an amazing song or anything. He literally has made some of the best songs in the universe.
2: Yeah, I know. I was just listening to Since You've Been Gone in my car, and which is just one of my favorite songs of all time. I mean, Kelly Clarkson back in the day was a total babe, releasing singles like Since You've Been Gone with Dr. Luke, which had a very like party time, but also like kinky, but also like happy, joyous, like it's summer, let's party, just sort of spin to it. It's a great track. And Dr. Luke is amazing. I love Dr. Luke. But
0: he also made Kim Petras.
2: Yeah, and Kim. Yeah, well, I definitely love Kim Petras, of course. I was gonna say, yeah. You know who else I love besides Dr. Luke was Benny Blanco.
0: He did do a lot of good for our kind, Turd Ferguson, people who like our kind of music. It sucks to say because I think he's so gross and ugly, and I don't even like Selena Gomez.
2: Well, Benny Blanco was really the brilliant mind behind Teenage Dream, really.
0: Yeah.
2: And I still to this day believe that Teenage Dream was probably the greatest song of all time. Yeah, maybe the single greatest song of all time.
0: Oh, that's your favorite on the album Teenage Dream?
2: Yeah, maybe. Well, yeah, maybe.
0: It would be really hard for me to come up with a favorite, but obviously Teenage Dream is a perfect song, literally.
2: Yeah,
0: a masterpiece.
2: Yeah, it is, and I will say that the entirety of Teenage Dream as an album is probably also in, like, yeah, basically the top five greatest albums of all time, maybe the greatest album of all time ever recorded.
0: True.

0: and she's being really lame right now. Like her video with him dancing with him. Ugh, it's gross. I definitely forgot that even happened. But thank you for the call, turd. We should have asked him if he's been flocked or if he's if he's heard of it at least. This is from the New York Post. It says, the Have I Been Flocked site compiles flock audit logs and allows drivers to see if their license plate has been run by law enforcement agencies. If a person's license plate pops up on the database, it means not only that their license plate was photographed, but that an operator on the flock system searched the database for that license plate using the flock application or website. Oh, that's scary.
1: So if you do show up, they know who you are.
0: If that's extra bad, not just that you got that you drove past a pole. Yeah, that's bad. Included in the audit log is the stated reason someone in law enforcement gave to look up a license plate according to the site. Whoa, that would be so interesting.
1: And they lie. Every time they lie. I was listening to a story about this on, I think it was on Journal morning program, and they were talking about, you know, all these searches for flock data, and it was just after investigations, they just found out that they were stalking people. It was like hot blonde in Corvette. What's her license plate number?
0: And
1: yeah, but that's going to be part of this too. And it's just the technology, and it's interesting to see the flock company come out and give instructions to police officers and law enforcement agencies on what to do if they get, you know, if they get asked about flock. They say, well, you know, we do use a variety of, you know, devices for public safety, and they talk about all the crime that has been reduced by these different devices we use. They're instructed not to ever use the word flock. Just like, don't do that. Don't make the problem worse.
0: I know somebody who works in the tech field, and he said that his company, which I don't even know what it is, but I definitely wouldn't say, used to have some kind of a contract with Flock, and it was like obviously making the money, and they quit it just because they had given Flock so many times where they told them like, hey, your privacy is bad in this area, and they just wouldn't correct it. So they left their like money making deal with Flock over it.
1: Right.
0: They said it's just like really, really out. They're bad.
1: And yeah, it's, you think about the huge, immense cloud of data that must be generated by a clock network. And I first heard about clock. There was a shooting at a mosque.
0: Flock. Oh.
1: There was a shooting in San Diego at a mosque.
0: Mm-hmm.
1: And my son lives in San Diego.
0: Oh.
1: And he's like, yeah, that guy drove right by our house. I'm like, how you figure that? He's like, well, I mean, they published the flock data right away, so we all saw his car.
0: Wow.
1: So I'm like, great. So you know how I've told you you live in a police state? This is exactly what I'm talking about.
0: Yeah, that's crazy.
1: Yeah, but within like an hour, they had data on where this guy had driven and what roads he had driven down.
0: Wow. Speaking of them lying about the reason for looking up someone's license plate too. There was this article in New Hampshire that was like the main point of the article. This was like several years ago. We covered it on Free Talk Live. The main point of the article was, basically saying that they think that people are getting pulled over more often for like being, you know, non-white. But in it, they had a lot of interesting information where like a cop was defending himself saying like all the reasons he'll pull someone over. And he literally said, like, one of the reasons he'll pull someone over is if they look right at his car, because that's suspicious. Like,
1: why
0: they look? And another reason is if they look away from his car.
1: Exactly. So regardless of where you look, that's a reason to pull you over.
0: Suspicious.
1: If you are suspicious in some other way that I can't say in this interview.
0: Exactly, yeah.
1: Right. Exactly. I can't talk about that. But sometimes you just get a feeling.
0: Yep. That person just looks suspicious. It's a hunch. It's a cop's hunch.
1: Yes. We'll use that. Sort of like the I smell marijuana.
0: Okay. The cops used, I smelled like alcohol on me when I definitely did not smell like alcohol. And I know that for a fact. It's like one of those things you can't defend yourself because I'm like, I didn't smell like alcohol. It just sounds like something a drunk would say. But
1: I put on extra cologne. Come on.
0: Oh my God.

0: Well, basically the rest of this article about Jason Arday was just kind of like them talking about, oh, well, we don't know what went through his head and blah, blah, blah. When you're black, some people open the door for you far wider than they should. And when that door abruptly comes swinging shut, you'll be offered no second chances. What? Like, the thing is, like, people who are woke say things that sound more like something a racist would say sometimes.
1: Yeah, and I was just going to say that. You could tell this exact same story and never mention his race, and it would not make any difference at all.
0: Yeah.
1: If you talked about all this crazy crap that he has done, all these things that are questionable, the fact that he plagiarized his doctoral thesis, that's a big thing. Those are all big things.
0: Mm-hmm.
1: That's all you have to say.
0: Yeah.
1: You could, or substitute any other race you want. This Chinese man. Or it doesn't matter, but it doesn't hold up that this is a black thing to a normal person, except to liberals, evidently. They just have to stand by their hero.
0: It's funny because, yeah, they definitely, it would be newsworthy even if he wasn't black. But one thing about it that is a big important part of it is that if he wasn't black and he was, you know, doing not actually worthy of the degree, he probably genuinely wouldn't have been put there.
1: Of course not.
0: Because of
1: DEI. There's no advantage.
0: Things like it, yeah.
1: Yeah, I get that. I get that.
0: So I think that that's a big part of the reason that some people are bringing up his race who aren't racist, but then the people who are
1: defending, defending him from the woke side.
0: Yep.
1: They want to make it all about race.
0: Yep, yep. It's just like, it's so funny when things are just said that sound like it could be said by a racist person, but it's a woke person. A whole lot of that with the Jason Arday stuff. But I did want to talk a little bit about the things that were happening when he was being questioned. And I think that I found a good article for it. It's kind of annoying because it's one of the things that make him look bad, so it was harder to find an article about it. No, I guess this article doesn't have it. It's, he was claiming things that, like, he got sent a pig's head in the mail, and that there was no truth behind that. But the thing I really wanted to cover was him calling the cops on, like, a journalist for asking if he had could say a question and stuff, or had a statement to make and things like that. Just, yeah. I guess this isn't a good article. It's just going on and on about, he was just a sitting duck. Stupid things like that. Yeah, this is ridiculous. It should be easier to find just honest reporting on this thing. Sorry.
1: Yeah, so. It's every time I look up things, it's, I mean, and it wasn't just about academia, you know, and like you said early in the show, talking about lying about sports, talking about lying about math, there was, there's questions about whether he actually attended the schools that he said he attended, whether he was actually enrolled in schools that he said he attended.
0: Oh, yeah.
1: Yeah, I mean, it just goes
0: that
1: on.
0: That seems like that should be so easy to figure out the truth of. But.
1: Right, or that anybody, I'm going to say a college of Cambridge's reputation and 800 years of like investigating things like this to make sure they had the best people that could possibly have the Cambridge name behind him would have done this, and they didn't.
0: Yep, they should have those tools. Well, since I couldn't find a good article that would just say like actual facts about like the things I've been hearing in the videos, people who were like had enough integrity to tell like facts of the story. Instead, it's just a bunch of like, I don't know how to explain it. It's like a bunch of people trying to seem like they're like kissing his feet while he's being a bad person. And I wanted to point out all the things he was doing that were just like bad person things to do. Whenever somebody was suspicious of him, he was like, he would, you know, do things like call the police on them, but
1: right.
0: Couldn't find the article. So let's move on to this. This is from the Wall Street Journal. Spitting attacks show rise of anti-Christian hate in Israel. I didn't expect that title, so I don't know if that means literally spitting, like spitting at people. But basically, in Israel, there have been more and more attacks on Christians in Israel. and it's more common among young Israelis. And I just think it's an interesting fact considering, like, Christians in America, they're, like, obsessed with Israel and think that Israel can do no wrong and that America will be cursed if we don't do everything Benjamin Netanyahu says.
1: It's in the Bible.
0: Yep. It's not all Christians, but it's mostly, like, the evangelicals.
1: Yeah.
0: So this from Wall Street Journal says negative attitudes towards Christianity are becoming more common among young Israelis. In Jerusalem's Old City, a group of Israeli teenagers recently banged on the door of the headquarters of the Armenian Apostolic Church and asked if there were Christians inside it. They wanted to spit at them. Ew. The boys said it was a religious duty or mitzvah to humiliate Christians or, as they called them, idol worshippers. We are supposed to hate them, explained one teen wrapped in an Israeli flag. Why does this almost sound like a Jason R. Daly or a
1: right.
0: Jesse Smollett? And then they said this is Israel or Benjamin Netanyahu country, you know, how that guy said that. They said it was Trump country and tried to hurt me or whatever.
1: Oh, God.
0: But it's possibly true. Who knows? It says they were among the thousands of mostly young Israelis who on that May afternoon marched through the historic Old City for a national celebration that marks the capture of East Jerusalem in 1967. It is an annual show of force that the area's mostly Palestinian residents find provocative. On that recent afternoon, there were at least a dozen spitting incidents near the Armenian church alone, according to security camera footage. Wow, so it's definitely real. Witnesses and a Wall Street Journal reporter on the scene. Incidents of anti-Christian hate, once sporadic, are becoming routine in Jerusalem, a city held sacred in Christianity, Judaism, and Islam. Most Israelis condemn this behavior, but negative attitudes toward Christianity have become more common, particularly among young people, surveys show. The incidents are embarrassing for Israel's right-wing government, which says it is committed to upholding religious freedom in a region where discrimination is common. The government has appointed a new Arab Christian ambassador to help smooth relations with Christian communities, but critics say it isn't doing enough. This is the reality. Whomever is a Christian, visibly a Christian, is becoming a target, says Yiska Harani, an Israeli scholar who monitors anti-Christian hatred. There are a growing number of religious Jews who do this, and it is not being taken seriously by the Israeli authorities. Well, it's a religious government, which is always like a really bad combination. More Free Talk Live coming up. 603-283-6160.
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6: From Feature Story News in Washington, I'm Nick Harper. U.S. President Donald Trump says there are no talks or conversations underway or scheduled with Iran, just one day after saying his administration had established a back channel with Iran's Revolutionary Guard. A temporary framework aimed at ending the U.S.-Iran war expired on Monday, with no indication either side will extend the agreement. Iran has denied any negotiations were taking place and says the Strait of Hormuz will remain closed until Washington meets its commitments. A landmark trial is getting underway in the United States with Meta accused of harming children's mental health. The trial centers around social media addiction and whether its platforms, Facebook and Instagram, hook young people and teenagers. If found liable, Meta could face damages of up to $1.4 trillion. Ukraine has launched more than 620 drones at the Moscow region overnight in what Russian officials have described as the largest attack on the capital in 2 years. Meanwhile, Moscow says it's begun building a nuclear power plant in Myanmar as the two countries seek to deepen economic ties after Russia has faced multiple years of extensive sanctions from the West over its war in Ukraine. Ever since Dasha Chernyshova reports from Moscow.
7: The Kremlin has said that there will be a series of documents signed after the negotiations are held at the Kremlin, and we understand those documents will be in different spheres where the two countries are eyeing deeper cooperation. Primarily, this is the area of trade, economic cooperation, as well as investment, energy, transport infrastructure, construction, and there has been a meeting with the Prime Minister of Russia, Mikhail Mishustin, that took place earlier in the day. The Russians are saying they are willing to continue to deepen relationship with any country that is seeking equal partnership with Moscow.
6: Pakistan's Supreme Court has ordered former Prime Minister Imran Khan transferred from prison to a hospital in Islamabad for medical treatment. It's the court's first direct intervention over the jailed leader's health. He's been behind bars now for more than 3 years, serving sentences totaling more than 30 years on corruption charges. Ever since Hira Mustafa reports from Islamabad.
8: This is a very significant development given how Pakistan is going through extraordinary times in terms of political divide in the country that has created political unrest that we have witnessed over the past few years. So in that context, a very significant development. It is also for the very first time that the country's top court has directly intervened over the medical treatment of the jailed former Prime Minister Imran Khan, urging the relevant authorities to move him from jail to the private hospital.
6: From Bureaus Worldwide, this is FSN.
9: With FSN Spotlight, I'm Simon Marks, looking again today at what happens if the war in Iran does not end. The Memorandum of Understanding signed 2 months ago by the US and Iran has now expired without any movement towards the full-scale peace negotiation that it envisaged. Alison Miner, former National Security Council Director for Arabian Peninsula Affairs, says the world now needs to brace for prolonged economic dislocation.
10: I think it means the Strait of Hormuz being compromised for the foreseeable future. I think that water always finds a way to flow, and we will see potentially more traffic through the strait, but not a full pre-war level. I think that the prospects for a negotiated settlement that is blessed by Tehran, that is blessed by Washington and the international community, is appearing increasingly unlikely. And I think the Gulf solution will be to diversify as much as possible. So there's no single industry that is resilient against continued disruptions from Iran, whether it be attacks on the Gulf or disruption in the Strait of Hormuz. And I think the unfortunate thing about warfare today is that it doesn't take a catastrophic attack with advanced weapons to have those consequences.
9: She spoke to Foreign Policy magazine, reflecting the absence of any international optimism about the Strait of Hormuz being reopened anytime soon. With FSN Spotlight, I'm Simon Marks.
6: And the main news again. US President Donald Trump says there are no talks or conversations underway or scheduled with Iran. A major landmark trial is getting underway in the United States, with Meta's platforms, Facebook and Instagram, accused of harming children's mental health. And Ukraine has launched more than 620 drones at the Moscow region, the largest attack on the capital in 2 years. That's Feature Story News, Nick Harper reporting.
11: According to locals waiting for a 66 bus in downtown Chicago last night, a young couple was making out in the passenger shelter like they were in Paris or something. Onlookers spoke to reporters about the pair, who carried on their passionate embrace for over 20 minutes as if they were in some sort of goddamn candlelit bistro tucked away in Montmartre.
12: It's been almost a half an hour and they're still going at it. It's like they think they're sitting on a sun-dappled picnic blanket in the Tuileries Gardens. I mean, where the hell are we? The Champs-Élysées?
11: The Paris Marathon makeout session, which took place in downtown Chicago and not, as frustrated onlookers emphasized, on a cobblestone street in the city of lights, featured intense gazing, deep tongue kissing, and other gestures of affection typically reserved for a couple strolling down the banks of the Seine River.
13: You know, for a second there, I honestly thought we had all been transported to Parc Monceau, drinking flutes of champagne on a wonderful summer afternoon while being serenaded by a Parisian accordion player. But no, we're at a bus stop in Chicago.
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1: And Chris.
0: And you had a story, I think you said it was Virginia?
1: Yeah. Yeah.
0: Somebody who's fighting for their free speech in Virginia over a
1: license plate.
0: Yep.
1: So the question basically is a license plate your free speech because you can choose a custom license plate?
0: Mm-hmm.
1: Or is it state property and they have say? So this comes to us from Reason.com. Virginia man argues his FTP ampersand ATF license plate is free speech. The Supreme Court may hear his case. Federal appeals court ruled that Curtis Whately's anti-police vanity plate was private speech protected by the First Amendment. Virginia says it will seek review from the Supreme Court.
0: I don't know. Maybe some people listening might not get it. It's FTP, which means F the police, and then there's an and symbol ampersand, and ATF, the yes. Alcohol, tobacco, firearms. Is that there?
1: Yeah. Which sounds
0: another
1: like a lot
0: bunch
1: of fun,
0: of cops.
1: But they're not.
0: Yeah, they're not. It's just more cops.
1: A Virginia man's anti-police license plate is at the center of what could be a landmark First Amendment case following a federal appeals court ruling in his favor last month. Virginia motorist Curtis M. Whately said he has a free speech right to keep his customized license plate, which reads FTP ampersand ATF, an abbreviation that foul-mouthed puzzle solvers will decipher as F the police and the Bureau of Alcohol, Tobacco, and Firearms.
0: And explosives.
1: Exactly. But that would be too many letters, and they'll only allow you so many. The state of Virginia argues that it has the right to revoke Whately's plate because license plates are government-owned, not a public soapbox. The state says it's going to take its case to the Supreme Court. The case highlights a niche, often amusing but still consequential, issue in First Amendment law, whether a vanity license plate is private or government speech. The U.S. Supreme Court ruled in 2015 that Texas could deny a group's application for a specialty plate designed to show the Confederate flag. Most U.S. district courts and state courts interpreted the decision having held that while governments run vanity plate programs are a non-public forum, the specific character combination of the plate is private speech, which restricts the government from censorship based on a viewpoint. But until the U.S. Court of Appeals for the Fourth Circuit issued an opinion on Whately's case on July 31st, no federal appeals court had ruled on the matter. According to the American Civil Liberties Union of Virginia, ACLU-VA, which is representing Whately, the three-judge panel unanimously found Virginia's personalized license plate messages are private speech subject to First Amendment protection. Quote, there is no doubt that Virginia has final approval authority over the messages Virginia drivers wish to convey on their vanity plates, and that it may deny approval for messages it believes to be vulgar or offensive, unquote.
0: I wonder if in New Hampshire, if somebody fought this, which somebody actually has, but I don't know if they went this direction or if this got asked at all. In New Hampshire, somebody went all the way to the Supreme Court for their license plate, vanity license plate that said cops lie. And it's kind of funny that it's always like the cops being butthurt about the message.
1: Right.
0: But I wonder if in Nashua, they had this like flagpole that was just called the Citizens Flagpole or something like that.
1: I remember this.
0: They were letting people put up pride flags or whatever flag, and then they denied somebody named oh, I forget her name all of a sudden, Beth Skayer, they denied her application for a bunch of different things. One was like a pro female sports flag, and one of them was Pine Tree Riot flag.
1: Right, which is as New Hampshire as you can get.
0: Yeah, and they lost, ultimately the city lost in court because they were saying, oh, it's government property. But basically it had become a special thing called like a public forum. I mean, that might not be the right word, but basically they turned it into a public forum. So basically they said if you give the public the opportunity to put something, even if it's government property, on the public forum, then you can't like deny them. But then again, maybe even Nashua could have denied a flagpole that was vulgar. Maybe they could always get away with vulgar.
1: And most states have something on the book saying you can't, except for Maine. Maine, the worst custom plates. By worst, I mean best custom plates come from Maine. I don't think they deny anything. I've seen some examples online. They're just, I'm like, wow, you got away with that? But Virginia's trying to take this thing, and that is the argument. If you are allowing somebody to put on a Virginia plate, I love my cat, they are making a statement. Mm-hmm. And that statement is protected by the First Amendment. They couldn't say, no, you cannot put that on there because, you know, we're dog people. You couldn't do that. But they're choosing this because apparently they don't like messages that are anti-cop. And Virginia is a very, well, I don't know what Virginia is now. Virginia is a mess.
0: It used to be.
1: And it's always been, until recent years, a pretty red state. But the Democrats kind of moved in with Biden and took over the state.
0: It's like the most Democrat seeming of like the southern states, definitely.
1: They like warm weather. I get that, but it's interesting, and this doesn't get a lot of play, but there is a real demographic shift in Virginia and Maryland based on the results of an election. So for example, I had gone to George W. Bush's inauguration after all the fighting and all this stuff. Don't say it like it's a big deal. I went down there and stood in the cold and then went out and
0: was
1: got drunk.
0: Was that like 60 years ago?
1: 60 years ago.
0: I'm just kidding.
1: Geez.
0: I'm just kidding.
1: No, that was my time when FDR got inaugurated.
0: You were there too.
1: But yeah, it's interesting because I had been going down to D.C. in the late 90s as part of my job for a long time. And man, it's a zoo to get around down there.
0: Yeah.
1: And driving down for George W. Bush's inauguration.
0: I bet it's way crazier during an inauguration. Oh my God. That's probably really annoying, actually.
1: The point was the streets were empty.
0: Whoa.
1: Everything was empty. Everything. Because after 8 years of Democrats in office, all those Democratic appointees and politicians left town. They were gone. And now the Republicans were moving in. So if you ever catch a change of administration, you'll see the same thing. It will immediately be a ghost town until the new team gets there and it starts to screw
0: like
1: things up.
0: Like if it switches to another.
1: Yeah.
0: Democrat to Republican.
1: It's like if you had a football game and, you know, the losing team all left town. That's kind of what it's like. Hmm. There is no doubt that Virginia has final approval. I covered all that. Matt Callahan, a senior supervising attorney for the ACLU in Virginia, said in a press release that the Fourth Circuit's ruling, quote, goes beyond Mr. Whately, reaffirming these protections for almost 1 million drivers in Virginia who have exercised their free speech right through personalized license plates. Quote, the First Amendment is a foundational American principle created specifically to ensure that the government cannot silence people for speech it does not agree with, Callahan said. According to his lawsuit, Whately ordered and received his customized license plate without any problems in 2023. But in May 2024, the Virginia Department of Motor Vehicles received an anonymous complaint on Whately's license plate that it was, quote, offensive, unquote.
0: Yep.
1: They don't give the officer's badge number who called up, but we can imagine.
0: That's funny. Recently in jail, Ian got called to the office and told that he couldn't say Goon Squad of America anymore on the phones because it offended a cop. They always have their feelings hurt.
1: They do. And but actually, he directs it towards the entire government of the United States. It wasn't any cop specifically. Mm-mm. It was kind of all cops, right?
0: Yep, and specifically cops, but also specifically ATF. Maybe it was an ATF officer.
1: Yeah. The next month, the Virginia's DMV Personalized Plate Review Board voted to recall Whately's plate because it violated rules forbidding messages that were, quote, profane, obscene, or vulgar in nature, or, quote, used to condone or encourage violence, unquote. So I have a problem with somebody saying FDP means the F word.
0: Oh.
1: It could be.
0: That's a good point.
1: Flip the police.
0: Protocol.
1: Give me another F word, because now I can only think of one for the
0: free
1: police.
0: Free the police.
1: Free the police, right. It could be to get them out of their
0: friend
1: bondage.
0: Friend the police, or I guess it would be befriend.
1: Yeah, yeah. It could be a lot of things, but no, they immediately jump to this. And I don't think anybody's kidding
0: anybody.
1: That's a
0: good point. That's a really good point. Like, when it's not spelled out, how can it be vulgar? Because it literally, you could be a big file transfer protocol fan.
1: Yeah.
0: And you want that on your thing, and then you're getting told you're being vulgar and not allowed to do that.
1: That is absolutely the argument that I would make.
0: Yeah, that's
1: yes,
0: a good point.
1: I love FTP.
0: Yeah.
1: I do.
0: And
1: I use it all the time.
0: It's my all-time favorite. That's why I put ATF.
1: Which refers to, and I guarantee you there is some tech an acronym that says ATF.
0: Yeah,
1: I mean,
0: that's a good point.
1: It's stupid. Yeah, but how can you do that when it's just letters? Quote, Whately filed a First Amendment lawsuit against the Virginia DMV commissioner, arguing that his personalized plate was private speech expressing his political opinions about file transfer protocol. A lower court dismissed Whately's suit last year, ruling that the state's personalized license plates aren't subject to ordinary First Amendment scrutiny because they are government speech. The Fourth Circuit Court vacated that decision and remanded Whately's case back to the district court. The court could still rule against Whately, but Virginia's argument for censorship will be subjected to a much higher bar. Virginia doesn't want to have to meet that bar in Whately's case or in any future First Amendment lawsuits. A spokesperson for Virginia's Attorney General told the New York Times following the ruling that the state would ask the Supreme Court for review. Quote, the Commonwealth has a responsibility to ensure that state-issued license plates are not profane and do not promote dangerous hate speech or incite harm, unquote, the spokesman said.
0: I mean, it's not dangerous in any way to say, like, forget the police, because it's like...
1: And you could argue that...
0: Not a call to action.
1: F the police is an example of the most extreme form of friendship one person can offer another person.
0: Yeah, you're right. It's just a Badge Bunny's car, probably. Right. That's the argument they should make, no.
1: No, it's like I really,
0: oh,
1: really
0: was it a man
1: like,
0: too?
1: I really like police.
0: Uh-oh.
1: I mean, I really like police.
0: Oh no.
1: Wink, wink.
0: But, I mean, the point about it is just that it's uncertain, and I feel like to
1: right.
0: take something to court, things should be a lot more certain.
1: Right. It's not spelled out, so it's up to whoever reads it how they interpret the plate. And nobody asked Whately, I don't know, it doesn't say in this article, did he spell out for them, yeah, it means F the police? Or did he just say, read it, you tell me? I don't know. In any case, similar bans have mostly fared poorly in court. In 2024, a federal judge struck down Delaware's ruling rules governing vanity license plate for unconstitutional viewpoints for unconstitutional viewpoint discrimination. The plaintiff in that case was a breast cancer survivor who applied for an F cancer plate, was first approved, and then recalled for offensiveness.
0: But was it spelled out?
1: It just said F cancer. That's the whole license plate. Yeah.
0: That's really dumb.
1: Over the last decade, similar rulings have come down against censorious state DMVs in California, Kentucky, and South Dakota. In 2016, Maryland's Court of Appeals held that, quote, although mindful that we risk being haunted by the spirit of the late comedian and social commentator George Carlin, the characters or message on a vanity license plate represent private speech in a non-public forum. And in 2014, New Hampshire's ban on vanity plates that were, quote, offensive to good taste was struck down after being challenged by a man whose application for a, quote, cop's lie vanity plate was rejected. However, not all courts have ruled in favor of drivers. The Tennessee Supreme Court ruled last year that personalized license plates are government speech and not subject to the First Amendment ban.
0: Which court did?
1: Tennessee.
0: Oh.
1: Ban on viewpoint discrimination. At the center of the case was plaintiff Leah Gilliam's personalized Tennessee license plate, 69 PWNDU. 69 Pond U, I guess, which she held for more than a decade before the state revoked it in 2021 on the grounds that it referred to, quote, sexual domination, unquote.
0: What the heck?
1: Yeah, I don't get
0: that.
1: Yeah, I
0: Googled it. Oh, pwned you, meaning completely defeating an opponent. But
1: right.
0: The owner's claim was... stated the 69 referred to the 1969 moon landing and WNDU combined her love of video gaming, pwned you, meaning completely defeated an opponent. That's very weird. That's really stupid and weird. But say whatever you have to do to get around it.
1: Yeah.
0: Oh, and the state was claiming that it meant 69 pound you, which I
1: that's
0: think...
1: That's great. They don't even understand...
0: I was going to say, yeah, I really don't think
1: speech.
0: It meant pound. Yeah,
1: that's
0: exactly.
1: That's great, right?
0: I think that what she was saying was probably true. Maybe not the 69 moon landing. She was saying that to get out of, you know, trouble or get out of losing her thing. But the PWNDU probably isn't pound. Yeah, that's crazy. Besides, like, that's not what... Anyways.
1: Yeah, that's funny. The Indiana Supreme Court, it's one of the only others that has ruled that license plates constitute government speech. So, yeah, if this case gets escalated to the U.S. Supreme Court, there'll be a ruling. They're going to go one way or the other. And we'll see. I mean, it's really ridiculous that on property that you own, your car.
0: That you're forced to own, too.
1: Yeah.
0: Forced to have.
1: Right, and they say that on this car that you own, you must put this piece of government metal, and we tell you, you can put on it whatever you like unless we don't like it. It's just insane. So you're paying money to the DMV extra to have a vanity plate forced for the registration of your car for whatever your state happens to charge. You have to do this or you'll be arrested. And now they have the gall to tell you what you can and cannot say, even though you supposedly have free speech.
0: Yep.
1: Yeah, I don't buy it.
0: So I looked up some main wacky driver's licenses.
1: Oh, I should have warned you not to do that.
0: I mean, license plates. I always call them driver's license. This one says Lil Drunk. That's kind of funny. Like... And the thing is, I would think that would make you get pulled over.
1: No kidding.
0: And then this one is F-A-H-Q-U, so it's like fa, and then Q-U. That was pretty hilarious because it's also in the accent. It's basically like a Maine accent.
1: Right.
0: And then don't tow. That's going to work. Then there's, of course, the leet speech on the calculator to spell boobies. And I don't know what dumb 41 means. Oh, it's a stupid song.
1: from Sum 41.
0: It's apparently a song by Dave Matthews Band and somebody, I don't know. I don't know. Some of these are just kind of cute and silly. This one says crackhead.
1: Yeah, yeah.
0: That one I don't get. Why would you? That's it. Just like the drunk one. Like, why would you want the cops' attention that way? None of them are as good as, like, cops lie or anything like that, so.
1: I mean, like, if you had crackhead and, but your grandmother, you know, asked you if you could go pick out a plate for her, that would be kind of funny.
0: Oh, my God.
1: You know, I mean, like, let them chase those little old ladies around because they might be drunk.
0: If I saw a license plate that said crackhead, then I, like, go past them and look at them to see who's driving. It's like a sweet little old lady.
1: With a bonnet and everything. Oh, my God.
0: Yep.
1: Yeah, yeah. I don't know if other states are as liberal with their plates as Maine is, but...
0: For whatever reason, it is a thing that New England has, like, the most vanity plates. When you get up here and you start seeing them, they're everywhere.
1: I think the deal is that we're, you know, outside of Massachusetts, we're all low-population states. And the biggest obstacle to getting a really good license plate, vanity plate, is somebody's already taken it.
0: I already saw somebody with a New Hampshire perfect license plate, so I was like, I probably will never, ever even apply for one, even if I felt like giving the government $50 extra or whatever.
1: What is it?
0: Art Pop.
1: Oh, that's
0: nice. Lady Gaga album. I was like, that. And it was literally the kind of car I have, the red Subaru. I was like, that's insane.
1: You bitch.
0: I've only ever seen it the one time, though, so I kind of wonder if it's some kid that went to college or something. I don't know.
1: Yeah, I don't know, but I noticed that as soon as we came to New Hampshire that there are a ton of vanity plates.
0: And it probably is also, like, not only there are fewer people, but also maybe the states are more lax with it in some way. Obviously, since cops lie, they have to be more lax, but in New Hampshire, at least. More Free Talk Live coming up. 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
5: From feature story news in Washington, I'm Nick Harper. U.S. President Donald Trump says there are no talks or conversations underway or scheduled with Iran, just one day after saying his administration had established a back channel with Iran's Revolutionary Guard. A temporary framework aimed at ending the U.S.-Iran war expired on Monday, with no indication either side will extend the agreement. Iran has denied any negotiations were taking place and says the Strait of Hormuz will remain closed until Washington meets its commitments. A landmark trial is getting underway in the United States with Meta accused of harming children's mental health. The trial centers around social media addiction and whether its platforms, Facebook and Instagram, hook young people and teenagers. If found liable, Meta could face damages of up to $1.4 trillion. Ukraine has launched more than 620 drones at the Moscow region overnight in what Russian officials have described as the largest attack on the capital in 2 years. Meanwhile, Moscow says it's begun building a nuclear power plant in Myanmar as the two countries seek to deepen economic ties after Russia has faced multiple years of extensive sanctions from the West over its war in Ukraine. Ever since Dasha Chernyshova reports from Moscow.
6: The Kremlin has said that there will be a series of documents signed after the negotiations are held at the Kremlin, and we understand those documents will be in different spheres where the two countries are eyeing deeper cooperation. Primarily, this is the area of trade, economic cooperation, as well as investment, energy, transport infrastructure, construction, and there has been a meeting with the Prime Minister of Russia, Mikhail Mishustin, that took place earlier in the day. The Russians are saying they are willing to continue to deepen relationship with any country that is seeking equal partnership with Moscow.
5: Pakistan's Supreme Court has ordered former Prime Minister Imran Khan transferred from prison to a hospital in Islamabad for medical treatment. It's the court's first direct intervention over the jailed leader's health. He's been behind bars now for more than 3 years, serving sentences totaling more than 30 years on corruption charges. Ever since Hira Mustafa reports from Islamabad.
7: This is a very significant development given how Pakistan is going through extraordinary times in terms of a political divide in the country that has created political unrest that we have witnessed over the past few years. So in that context, a very significant development. It is also for the very first time that the country's top court has directly intervened over the medical treatment of the jailed former Prime Minister Imran Khan, urging the relevant authorities to move him from jail to the private hospital.
5: From Bureaus Worldwide, this is FSN.
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1: And Chris.
0: And we are going to talk about this new app, this live shopping app, where some people bid until they're broke. But first, we have David from New Mexico on Free Talk Live. David, you're on Free Talk Live. What's on your mind?
2: Hey, you Bitcoin maximalist. You got any crypto, Chris? Crypto Chris?
1: I don't answer questions like that.
2: Oh, come on, man. You could have like $1 worth. I mean, everybody has like $1 worth or something.
1: So I may or may not have $1 worth of cryptocurrencies. And I may or may not own Bitcoin.
2: Hypothetical conversation, then. I don't care if it's Bitcoin or whatever crypto. Do you believe in buying into stuff like that?
1: Do I believe it is a good alternative to the constantly devalued U.S. dollar?
2: Let me speed things up a minute. Yeah, are you guys Free Talk Live?
1: Yes.
2: Okay, so this Free Talk Live account that I see on X Twitter, the former Twitter, the Twitter X.
0: Yeah.
2: Okay, so are you guys familiar with that Free Talk Live Twitter account?
0: Yeah, the at Free Talk Live, yeah.
1: Call her. Bonnie was fighting with it earlier.
2: Say what?
1: She was fighting with it.
0: Yeah, they changed some settings so it was hard to get us streaming, but yeah.
1: Yeah, so anyway.
2: Oh, cool. Hey, yeah, there you guys are. You're even, I can see you guys. You're right even on. You're even on this Free Talk Live Twitter thing.
0: Okay. Wow, that's
1: cool. I don't feel any different.
2: That really is your site then, huh? Or your account, your username.
0: Yep.
1: Allegedly.
2: Oh, cool. So what does it say at the top of, you know, where you describe yourself? What are you all about here on this your Twitter thing, Mr. and Mrs. Free Talk Live?
1: I've never seen it, but
0: he doesn't.
2: Never seen it, man. How can you be a radio host on Free Talk Live and you have never even seen the Free Talk Live Twitter account?
0: What's Do you mean like the bio? Talk Radio's number one pro-liberty show podcast stream, 20 years live, 7 to 10 p.m. Eastern, set on Sunday. That one? First media to talk about Bitcoin?
1: Yeah, that's
2: what?
1: True.
2: About what?
0: Bitcoin?
2: What?
1: It's a very different thing to ask whether we support Bitcoin. Of course we do. We support anything that is an alternative, more or less. We support good money that is an alternative to the U.S. dollar. We think that's a sham. I shouldn't even say the word we. That's how I feel.
0: Yeah, I feel the same way.
2: You're promoting it right here in your bio. It's the only thing highlighted besides freetalklive.com.
0: Is this a negative thing? What's wrong with that? We talk about it all the time.
2: There's nothing wrong. I mean, I think Chris gets my humor. Bonnie's not getting it.
1: Okay.
2: Explain my humor, Chris.
1: Bonnie, David in New Mexico thinks he's funny. And the deal is, oftentimes, you have to take a few minutes to listen to him complete the joke. And he is expecting us to get his humor instantly. We sometimes do not do that. This would be a case of that.
0: Thanks for the explanation.
1: That's okay. I do my best.
2: Yeah, that's a problem. You know, the more IQ points you have, the longer you can stay engaged with a setup before you get the punchline. You know, the lower IQ you got, the shorter the engagement needs to be before that punchline is delivered.
1: Absolutely.
2: That's how it seems. Yeah.
0: Oh, I like Norm MacDonald. He does long jokes like really well. That's the difference.
2: Yeah, well, I didn't say I was doing it well.
1: And I certainly did not say that.
2: I'm just doing it, baby. That's all. So anyway, so you guys are promoting Bitcoin, but then, like, you don't really. Oh, wait a minute. It occurs to me that is highlighted, and if I touch it. No, I'm not that. Not that. Bonnie, get your mind out of the gutter.
0: Oh, my God.
2: If I touch it. Oh, my God. Oh, that's what she said. Hey, folks, I got Bonnie to say, oh, my God. Oh, my God.
0: No, so, definitely not like that.
1: They're going to be using that on air.
0: Yeah, just his voice doing it.
2: Yeah, folks, it definitely wasn't like that. Bonnie's a little more of a dead fish type. So
0: okay.
2: It was more like,
1: wow.
2: Oh, my God. Oh, my God.
0: Did you have actual point about when you click on BTC on the bio? Because
2: well,
0: I see it here.
2: You make a good point, Bonnie. Have you ever done it? Have you ever touched on
0: I just did.
2: So this is the very
0: It just shows
2: first
0: the
2: time.
0: Price, $63,000.
2: Oh, so you
1: I
2: hear
1: don't,
2: that, folks? What,
1: I don't
2: what
1: know if that's
2: it?
1: our profile doing that or X doing that.
0: Yeah, it's X.
1: So, that's X promoting Bitcoin in that example.
2: No. Wait a minute. Back up. Do you guys not understand how this internet thing works?
1: Golly, no. Tell us.
2: Okay, let me explain it to you, Gomer. So you guys, you know, when Bonnie designed. Oh, wait a minute. By the way, Bonnie, you got any Bitcoin?
0: No.
2: Like buried in the backyard?
0: No. Not anymore.
2: You know what? Actually, her no was a yes. Did you hear that, folks? That if you listen to how she said it, that actually meant yes. How much you got, Bonnie?
0: This is a boring call, honestly. Do you have a point to get to?
2: You see, that's proof. She just confirmed it. Did you hang up already?
1: If you took that as proof, then go ahead. We'll go under the assumption that you believed that was true. So continue.
2: Okay. Okay, cool. So I'm still here, right? You didn't hang up on me yet like you always do?
1: Not yet, but I know her finger's like right over the dumb button.
2: Don't worry. You got 20 minutes left of the show. You got plenty of time to hang up on me. Don't worry. Okay. So how this internet thing works is like when Bonnie signed up for a Twitter account for Free Talk Live, and she decided to put that little bio in there, and then she put that little blue dollar sign and then BTC. What you were doing when you did that is, you know, that's called, I think it's called a hyperlink. And so you intentionally put a link to hashtag Bitcoin on Twitter, on X, on whatever.
0: Why are you saying and this then, like it's like news? I don't understand. It's like you're acting like accusatory, but I don't like the main point. Get to the main point. Like, is that supposed to be a bad thing?
2: Is getting the main point. This is like over the top stick camp. You know, like Laurel and Hardy, Three Stooges. But
1: they were funny.
0: There isn't a main point yet. You're like, you're promoting Bitcoin. Okay.
2: Maybe if I got paid, I would be
0: funny. All right, well, you're annoying. I don't get paid to listen to you, so.
1: Oh, man.
0: It's like, I guess we'll never know why he needed us to point, like, know that he knows that that button does that. That's like the most boomer call I've probably ever had from him, honestly. I don't understand where that came from.
1: Oh, man. I've had nights where there is a payoff, but it's like, do you really want to invest the time in it? And Dave, this was one of those cases where you didn't get the time. So try again another week.
0: Okay, yeah, that was pointless. Well, waste of time, which is fine. We have this article we were about to get into. Have you heard of the Whatnot app, Chris?
1: Yes, I have.
0: This isn't us supporting it or what's the word, promoting it?
1: Not at all. I heard the story and I listened to it on a podcast and I quickly came to the conclusion. It's like, well, there's another part of the internet I'll never go to.
0: I went, but I didn't spend any money or anything.
1: Yeah.
0: I could give a little.
1: The idea of like a rapid fire, quick auction, like open up the opportunity to buy. And this was on the Wall Street Journal morning podcast. They were talking about guys that were getting really into like sports cards and collectible cards and maybe Pokemon cards that there would be, you know, an unboxing or a time to bid on a box of unopened, let's just say they were Pokemon cards, and it would start at this time, it would only run for 30 seconds, and you could submit your bids, and maybe you would win, maybe you wouldn't. You have no idea what's actually in the cards, so there may be $10 worth of cards there that you just bid $1,000 to win because there may be a $100,000 card in there.
0: Mm-hmm.
1: And in that article or in that podcast, they were talking about how states were starting to question this as to whether they were really promoting gambling And
0: which
1: be an
0: they made online gambling like totally fine recently. I guess
1: right.
0: It's the license. That's what's
1: but
0: so annoying about laws.
1: If you didn't get the right paperwork, you got to remember we live in a world where you have to have the right paperwork.
0: So
1: you
0: the
1: don't.
0: Same actions can be legal or illegal based on whether or not you have the paperwork from the government permission.
1: Yeah. Hence Ian. And that's a classic case of his crime was literally not having the right license.
0: Ian Freeman, the host of the show, the founding host of Free Talk Live. You can go to freeiannow.org to find out more about his case. He's currently in prison. And it's just the same thing. He didn't have the paperwork saying he could sell Bitcoin, and that's different than having the paperwork and doing exactly the same thing.
1: Right, right.
0: Or even doing it worse. You could do it worse, but if you had the paperwork, like worse as in like being sloppy and not paying attention to stopping scams like Ian was doing, you could do it a much worse job and people get hurt, but it doesn't matter because you have the license and then you're fine. That happens all the time with like Zelle and all those apps.
1: And, you know, the hell with the Ninth Amendment, which talks about how rights not mentioned in the Constitution do not mean that we don't have those rights.
0: Yep, they can just regulate the things now.
1: And if we those rights.

0: them all.
1: Yeah, exactly. But there are actually people as like a conspiracy, like, oh, there's actually, it's only in the millions even. Like, they just tell you that because you can never know. But after I went on Whatnot, I was like, there are so many niches. This is insane. Like, there, not only are there like super specific weird niches on the internet, but there are like hundreds or thousands of people in their lives looking to buy this stuff on Whatnot.
0: Right.
1: And, I can't remember anything like really crazy that I found, but I remember I was looking at like some ceramics and things that were cool. And it'd be like this woman would hold up these really pretty glass and ceramics things, and then it'd be time to bid on that one. And yeah, I didn't buy anything on it. Definitely not my style. Like, I would rather look through pages and pages on like eBay for the perfect thing that I like instead of being rushed.
0: It sounds like QVC for those with short attention spans.
1: I just watched the South Park episode where they make fun of QVC and they say that it's just like funneling money to like take all the money from the old people. And that's such a great episode.
0: Yeah.
1: But yeah, QVC was, I don't know what it stood for. Do you?
0: No, I can't remember. There was Home Shopping Network, HSN, which was a competitor to QVC while it was big. But yeah, some interesting stories came out of that, and they generated a boatload of money. It was like really trendy. It's like, wow, you can go shopping from your own TV set. It was like so state of the art at that
1: time. Was it usually jewels, like in the South Park episode?
0: It was everything. There's a movie out there called Joy, which is about a girl who was selling her stuff on QVC, and she ended up making millions and millions.
1: A real person?
0: Yeah, yeah.
1: Oh, okay.
0: Good movie. But it was just like, if you were fortunate enough to get chosen to be able to sell your product on QVC, I mean, it was like you've been chosen to basically become a millionaire overnight. I mean,
1: it says it stood for quality, value, and convenience.
0: Yeah.
1: And it started in Westchester, Pennsylvania.
0: Yep.
1: Do you know where that is?
0: Yep, I do. The movie Joy starred Jennifer Lawrence.
1: Oh, so it was recent.
0: Yeah, yeah. It's
1: her birthday.
0: It is?
1: Yeah.
0: Today?
1: Jennifer Lawrence, yeah.
0: I didn't get a card. Well, I guess I still have time. that's crazy, but it's an interesting story, and the whole phenomenon of QVC, knowing and growing up during that whole thing, that was like a precursor to eBay, and now we're at the Whatnot stage, which is all about fast speed adrenaline and short attention spans and get rich quick.
1: And that's, the surprise box element. Like, when I was a kid, they had more of those surprise box things because I love them. And I would have been really annoying my parents because I've always loved surprises.
0: Right.
1: And those became like a really big toy recently. Like, it could be any theme. Like, say you like Hello Kitty. You can go find these surprise boxes and there's like six options. You don't know which figurine you're going to get, and you pay more than you would pay for this figurine itself because you pay for the experience of opening it up and seeing which one you get.
0: Yeah. Yeah.
1: I love it. It's genius too.
0: And in a sense that you are taking a gamble there.
1: Yeah.
0: And I remember there was a website called, Woot, W-O-O-T, and Woot would sell like cheap crap and good crap. But every once in a while, they had I think it was called a BOC, or bag of carrots. And you could bid on, they would have like 500 of these available, only available until they ran out. And I won a couple of them. So in one, I got some tech accessories and something else and a t-shirt and stuff like that for $5. And like, it was that value, but somebody else who bid on the same BOC might have got a 65-inch plasma TV.
1: Oh.
0: So, like, it was a chance to possibly win something really, really big. So.
1: Oh, that's really fun because you're only losing $5.
0: Right.
1: You still get it.
0: That was
1: something worth it.
0: And this is a little different in that the prices can become astronomical very quickly.
1: Hmm.
0: Like, if they're collectible cards and people start...
1: I can't believe baseball cards are really a thing still.
0: Well, imagine, though, that I really want this set. It's a 1987 set.

0: and I don't have that one yet, so I'm going to bid on it.
1: No, $100.
0: $100.
1: I'm not a collector, really.
0: I'm going to hold my bid. I'll bid up to $500, and it quickly goes to $500, and it's like, but I really want this. I'll go to $1,000. I'll only go to $1,000.
1: Yeah, it's like,
0: so they bid up that.
1: What's $2,000 when you've already declared?
0: Right, I've already
1: $1,000 on a. Yeah.
0: I've already wiped out one kid's savings for college, so here goes the other one. But yeah, I don't doubt that people do spend thousands and thousands, tens of thousands of dollars on this crap. I don't get it.
1: And the surprise box thing is kind of a recent phenomenon where, I mean, it's not that it was never existed before, but it's huge now. Another thing that is huge now is this, oh, you don't have enough time, you gotta buy it now. And I think that Kylie Jenner really popularized it with her lip kits, which were lipstick and lip liner combos.
0: Okay.
1: She would only make a certain amount of them, so many people wanted them that you felt like as soon as it was,
0: as
1: like,
0: if she was making anything.
1: No, she made a lot of money doing it.
0: Oh, I know that.
1: Oh, I see what you're saying.
0: I'm saying though, she wasn't in the,
1: oh, like she's in the
0: wasn't in the
1: lab.
0: Chinese factory making them.
1: Yeah, yeah. She only came out with, like, I don't know, let's say like
0: a limited
1: 10,000.
0: Run.
1: Yeah.
0: Yeah. Oh.
1: And now that's like the big thing. Like, there's this thing called Park sweatshirts.
0: Yeah.
1: And they're really big on TikTok, and they do the same thing. It's like, we only have, I'm just guessing, I don't know, 10,000 of these hoodies. Maybe it's even fewer than that. And you have to get them, you have to go to the website at 10 a.m. Eastern this date, and then like the website crashes and.
0: Right.
1: Yeah, they're like, I had it in my cart. I'm literally crashing out right now because I needed the pink Park, even though I have like 10 other ones and like didn't need it. It's a new way to make somebody think they really need to buy this thing.
0: Right. And there is something to be said for the power of scarcity. And we talk about it in Bitcoin all the time. That's why Bitcoin has most of its value, because it is scarce. We're rapidly approaching the time when there are never going to be any new Bitcoin.
1: When is that?
0: 2140. It doesn't sound like long, but right now, like when the first Bitcoins were mined, every 10 minutes, 50 new Bitcoins were created. And now I think it's 3 Bitcoins are created every 10 minutes, so it slows down over time.
1: Oh.
0: But when it gets to the end, it's going to be fractions of a Bitcoin.
1: Like over 100 years from now, 2140?
0: Yeah, then it'll be down to 0.000001 Bitcoin will be the reward for mining a block.
1: Wow.
0: But there are a number of cryptos built on that. But it's scarcity, and scarcity has value. And the perception of scarcity for people who are into collectibles and things like that is a real motivator. And evidently for Kylie Jenner lip gloss and combos. Yeah.
1: Yep.
0: So I don't know. It's not my thing.
1: I bought like 3 lip kits
0: at
1: the time. Jesus,
0: here we go.
1: And I never liked any of them because it's not even lip gloss. It's like a lipstick that's liquid and it really dries out your lips and it looked so bad on me. Like, I just always thought, like, you see people on the internet use it. It's like, eventually I'll figure out how to make this work for me. No.
0: No.
1: It does not work.
0: Never
1: for
0: happened.
1: Me. No.
0: And, was when she was wearing it, was it even that really?
1: That's a good point. Like, at the very least, could have been like combining products to make it look better on her.
0: Right. Or like she just didn't use this stuff at all.
1: Yeah.
0: There are all sorts of deceptions that occur. And
1: filters to make it look better on her lips than it looked dry on everyone else's.
0: Right. And that's the thing. The Wall Street Journal had another thing, which I found interesting, was we're approaching this inflection point with AI that we're only going to know reality when it's right in front of us. And that point has already pretty much hit. Like when you saw the first AI animations with the woman, or a picture with a woman with 6 fingers, it was pretty easy to go, come on. I mean, come on. But now that it's truly photorealistic, and once video kicks in, which is going to be, it's already happening, but it's going to get better and better and better. How do you trust a politician you see on TV? yep. cancer, you don't trust them in the first place.
1: That's a good point. If a politician's lips are moving, they must be lying. Yeah, I caught myself doing it earlier. I said, oh, caught on video, that must mean it's true. And then I thought to myself immediately, like, that doesn't necessarily mean it's true anymore.
0: Right.
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2: 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So you've signed the Shire Society Declaration and are planning your move to New Hampshire to be around more liberty-oriented people. 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Remember, not everyone uses Facebook. 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

0: officials have described as the largest attack on the capital in 2 years. Meanwhile, Moscow says it's begun building a nuclear power plant in Myanmar as the two countries seek to deepen economic ties after Russia has faced multiple years of extensive sanctions from the West over its war in Ukraine. Ever since Dasha Chernyshova reports from Moscow.
1: The Kremlin has said that there will be a series of documents signed after the negotiations are held at the Kremlin, and we understand those documents will be in different spheres where the two countries are eyeing deeper cooperation. Primarily, this is the area of trade, economic cooperation, as well as investment, energy, transport infrastructure, construction, and there has been a meeting with the Prime Minister of Russia, Mikhail Mishustin, that took place earlier in the day. The Russians are saying they are willing to continue to deepen relationship with any country that is seeking equal partnership with Moscow.
0: Pakistan's Supreme Court has ordered former Prime Minister Imran Khan transferred from prison to a hospital in Islamabad for medical treatment. It's the court's first direct intervention over the jailed leader's health. He's been behind bars now for more than 3 years, serving sentences totaling more than 30 years on corruption charges. Ever since Hira Mustafa reports from Islamabad.
2: This is a very significant development given how Pakistan is going through extraordinary times in terms of a political divide in the country that has created political unrest that we have witnessed over the past few years. So in that context, it's a very significant development. It is also for the very first time that the country's top court has directly intervened over the medical treatment of the jailed former Prime Minister Imran Khan, urging the relevant authorities to move him from jail to the private hospital.
0: From Bureaus Worldwide, this is FSN.
3: With FSN Spotlight, I'm Simon Marks, looking again today at what happens if the war in Iran does not end. The Memorandum of Understanding signed 2 months ago by the US and Iran has now expired without any movement towards the full-scale peace negotiation that it envisaged. Alison Miner, former National Security Council Director for Arabian Peninsula Affairs, says the world now needs to brace for prolonged economic dislocation.
4: I think it means the Strait of Hormuz being compromised for the foreseeable future. I think that water always finds a way to flow, and we will see potentially more traffic through the strait, but not a full pre-war level. I think that the prospects for a negotiated settlement that is blessed by Tehran, that is blessed by Washington and the international community, is appearing increasingly unlikely. And I think the Gulf solution will be to diversify as much as possible. So there's no single industry that is resilient against continued disruptions from Iran, whether it be attacks on the Gulf or disruption in the Strait of Hormuz. And I think the unfortunate thing about warfare today is that it doesn't take a catastrophic attack with advanced weapons to have those consequences.
3: She spoke to Foreign Policy magazine, reflecting the absence of any international optimism about the Strait of Hormuz being reopened anytime soon. With FSN Spotlight, I'm Simon Marks.
0: And the main news again. US President Donald Trump says there are no talks or conversations underway or scheduled with Iran. A major landmark trial is getting underway in the United States, with Meta's platforms, Facebook and Instagram, accused of harming children's mental health. And Ukraine has launched more than 620 drones at the Moscow region, the largest attack on the capital in 2 years. That's Feature Story News, Nick Harper reporting.
5: Following the conclusion of yet another day marked by a litany of tedious and unavoidable realities, The Onion spoke with sociologist Dr. Timothy Coghill, who told reporters that the nation would be forced to go through all of it again tomorrow.
6: As our projections demonstrate, tomorrow, like today, every man, woman, and child in America will wake up and do it all again. All of it. Including traffic, the workday, bad coffee, your kid's soccer game, laundry. A struggling economy.
5: Statistical evidence also showed that the nation would once again endure traumatic childhood memories, Twitter, anxiety, poverty, consumerism, rampant abuses of the legal system,
6: joint pain, racial inequality, global warming, the steady erosion of civil liberties, violence, loneliness, disease, unresolved intimacy issues, the ravages of age, hunger, sexual frustration, existential dread, the looming specter of death.
5: For more on this unending story, check this week's Onion Review.
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0: 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With you on Free Talk Live tonight, you've got me, Bonnie.
1: And Mr. Penguin.
2: And Mark Edge, remotely.
1: Oh, forgot you were here, Mark. Welcome.
0: Was that a shock?
2: Now you know.
1: Yes. I mean, we were talking about it, but like, I never hear you before we actually go on. So I just... Yeah.
0: And we were busy figuring something out, talking to Ian on the phone simultaneously. Sorry about that, Mark. I knew you were here.
1: I did too. It kind of came as a surprise when I heard a third person because you're not in the studio.
0: We have lots of interesting things to talk about. I'm currently trying to find something about something that Penguin had heard. Apparently, New Hampshire is going to get like 50 new... flock cameras.
1: So, yeah, this is apparently the seacoast. So I don't know. I don't know if it's like, I don't know what that means exactly. Like, I don't know if it's, I would think it would be like a town or something doing it. But I'm not really entirely sure what the details are. New Hampshire's got some very interesting, history when it comes to cameras. It's got one of the strictest, privacy laws sort of when it comes to cameras in the country. As I understand it. And basically like, they can only, with the ASLR, so that stands for automatic, what does it stand for? Automatic license plate recognition system, something like that. There's different abbreviations for it. So mm-hmm. If I don't have the right initials to describe that, well, that's one of them anyway, either way. Basically, that's what one of the things that flock cameras do is they recognize your license plate and, they alert the police when you've got like a warrant attached to, they attach a warrant to it or something like that. New Hampshire has, so New Hampshire does have the ASLR cameras, but they're primarily in the cop cars. I might be the state police.
0: Yeah. Like a cop would have to sit on the side of the road running plates, even if it's automatic.
1: I don't necessarily know if, do you know they have to be on the side of the road running plates? I think they're just doing it. It's just doing it all the time.
0: Yeah, while they're driving or whichever, it would be like coming from the cop's car
1: in the car. Yeah. Yeah. So it's a little different than, ones that are stationary on the side of the road that are like issuing tickets or something like that. So New Hampshire doesn't issue tickets based on, the cameras or anything like that. We don't have any red light cameras like that or anything like that. But they do have these ASLRs and it will like give a noise. It'll make a noise in the car, I believe, on the cop car whenever it picks up a plate that is on their lookout for list as far as the license plates are concerned. And what's interesting is, a lot of times, these, with the flock cameras in particular, they keep a log of all of the sightings of, any license plate that, pass the flock cameras. And, in other states, the ASLR, cameras will record, I guess, the location, and where the license plate was logged. And what police can then do is they can go back and look and figure out exactly where you were at least at during certain points in time. So if they want to know, where you've been, they're literally tracking everybody constantly using this method. Anyway, well, in New Hampshire, what's interesting about this is that there's a restriction where the state isn't allowed to hold on to those ASLR records for any length of time. I don't recall off the top of my head what the amount of time. I don't remember if it's like 3 seconds or three
0: the cops
1: minutes
0: aren't
1: or
0: allowed
1: three
0: to hold on
1: days
0: to it.
1: Or whatever. But yeah, the cops aren't allowed to hold on to it. So it'll alert them to say somebody to be on the lookout for, but it won't be logged basically. So especially license plates which are not like on a lookout list are definitely not logged as I understand it, or at least not logged for more than a very short period of time. Whereas in other states, they keep a more permanent log and it may be 30 days or, maybe even longer. I don't even know. But point is, they can go back in time and look at where you've been. They can enter any license plate they want into the system. And that system will then tell an officer where you've been. So, for example, maybe you're living at like, I don't know, a friend's house or something and you're wanted and they know your license plate number. So they'll put your license plate number in the system and then they'll be able to figure out, well, where are you roughly, most of the time that flock is picking up the camera, picking up your license plate. Where are you around that time period? And then they'll go and search that area and see if they can find you that way. So it's a quite a disturbing system because it's logging everybody, even if you're not wanted for a crime.
0: Yep.
1: So maybe they just, and this is one of the reasons that there's been a lot of police abuse in this area and why people are so concerned about this, because most of these people, or a lot of these cops, are using it for things like, stalking ex-girlfriends or, just harassing people for no good reason who maybe, are standing up and saying, hey, we don't like what so-and-so is doing, the police is doing, or what my local government's doing. If you're going and you're making making trouble in their eyes, even if it's just, standard political, stuff, giving out, speaking out against things that you see as wrong and things you want to change. Well, they'll come and they'll start using this Fox systems to harass you. So were you able to find the article?
0: No. And then I asked Grok, is there any truth to the claim that the seacoast of New Hampshire is getting 50 new Flock cams? And it says no solid evidence supports that. And it says maybe you're thinking of like Outer Banks seacoast area of Dare County, North Carolina has been reported to get 50 Flock cameras. So maybe that somehow got mixed up.
1: I doubt it. So I was told from my partner that it was specifically seacoast in New Hampshire, which is the whole reason that we were having a conversation about New Hampshire and basically Flock cameras. And I was only aware of cameras, I think, along, what is it, 93? What's the what's that major road?
0: I found out that they're actually, I think you're thinking 93. Yeah, but I just found out there are many more. Like, there are like at least 15 on flockhopper.com.
1: Okay. I think most of those are right in the Manchester area along 93, if I recall.
0: And also some are in the seacoast area from what I saw.
1: That might be. It might be the seacoast and right along 93, which is, so 93 is an interstate highway connecting, I think it's Massachusetts all the way to Maine.
0: Yeah, I think I Maine, Massachusetts, and New Hampshire goes through right next to Concord and Manchester.
1: Anyway, so yeah, so New Hampshire it's not the worst state, but we really need to ban government access to any kind of ASLR data, that exists by third parties or, even in the cop cars themselves, I think, because that's really the only way to, sort of nip this problem in the bud.
0: I really hope that some state reps think that this is an important topic to take care of next session, because I think that they could get a lot of support.
2: While you guys were talking, I was pinging a guy that I know is working on it. His name's Michael Granger, and he's part of the New Hampshire Liberty Alliance.
0: Yes.
2: And he says this is illegal, but that they're going to pass new laws to make it more clear just how illegal it is.
0: Excellent.
1: See, I mean, one of the problems here is you can pass as many laws as you want, but they're still going to do whatever they're going to do because there's no penalty for it usually, and there's no enforcement even if there is a penalty. It's quite disturbing, but that's the reality of it, unfortunately.
2: It's kind of that way. Cops exist in a land outside of the law, but New Hampshire is unique. Every other state, what I like to call the authoritarian 49, right?
1: Yeah.
2: They pay their legislators enough money that lawyers will be interested.
0: You should give Dennis lawyers Pratt his credit for the authoritarian 49.
2: I don't have to give anybody any credit for anything. they pretty much every legislator throughout the United States at a state and federal level is a lawyer, something like 90% of them, except in New Hampshire, where the vast majority of people are not lawyers. And if you ask anybody,
1: this is politicians you're talking about, right?
0: Yeah, like state reps.
1: Yeah, state reps. Okay. All right, I just want to clarify, this is politicians that are 90% of them are lawyers, apparently. I did not know this. This is an interesting stat.
2: Not in New Hampshire.
1: I understand that. I am aware that New Hampshire is very different in this, well, very different in a lot of regards for that matter, but our reps are, we also have the largest state house in New Hampshire, in the country, I believe.
2: So as among, legislatures, we have the largest of them. We have 400 members in a state of 1.3 million people, which is, a great deal of representation. The only thing that comes close is Vermont, and then it just peters off dramatically after that.
1: Yeah, I think the only the only other one is nowhere near comparative just because the population of the United States is huge, but I believe the what is it? The United States House is also something around that size too. But obviously, in terms of per capita, I guess, representation. Obviously, 400 for 1.3 million is huge, and 400 for 300 and whatever it is now, 50 million people is not.
2: Yeah, I think, in my opinion, if you ask the vast majority of Americans, hey, do you like the idea that the government has these cameras that are watching everything that's going on? The vast majority of them say no. That's what I went to school. They made me read 1984. That's exactly what the problem was there. I don't want that.
1: Yeah.
2: But the politicians are getting payoffs. The cops, they want that stuff. And so in the vast majority of states, their lawyer industrial complex is just so thorough that it doesn't matter what you want. But in New Hampshire, it does make a difference.
1: Well, and the interesting part is I believe the story about the 50 cameras, flock cameras that are going to be installed on the seacoast, I believe I was told that that is being funded by, I think, federal grants. What? So, yeah, and it's actually interesting. So New Hampshire, after 9/11, got grant money, and most states did, to install cameras at all the, intersections in cities and towns. And New Hampshire did it, but since that time period, New Hampshire actually passed legislation, one, to remove those cameras, but also these are not ASLR cameras, by the way, either. These are just cameras to spy on everybody, but not necessarily ASLR ones.
0: Oh, okay.
1: So they're not recognizing license plates. But anyway, the point is New Hampshire actually got rid of those license those cameras at intersections. And they made it difficult for more difficult for cameras to be deployed, period. Unfortunately, that legislation has gotten loosened up in past years. So now it's just a rubber stamping of some police chief or something of that nature, or attorney general or something. But nonetheless, we still do have way fewer cameras than pretty much. If you go through New Hampshire, you're going to notice there's way fewer cameras, in New Hampshire than pretty much anywhere else. There are some cameras, in between towns going over the mountains. That's one of the main places. And there are, unfortunately, I have noticed that, the city of Keene, probably illegally, but, I don't know for sure. But they have cameras now along around the Rotary or the Circle Central Square in downtown Keene. They've got some. So I am actually very curious as to whether or not they have permission, as they're supposedly required to get, or not, for those cameras. But yeah, so they're basically traffic, what they call traffic management cameras, not cameras for like criminal investigations or for ticketing people for red light cameras. So if you're speeding or whatever, or you make a turn on red when you were not supposed to, you're not going to get a ticket in New Hampshire, because New Hampshire just doesn't have those types of cameras.
2: And that's because the citizen legislators don't want them.
1: Yeah, for sure.
0: Well, I didn't find anything. I was just kind of letting you guys talk while I looked for any news about that. But saw that there's apparently 61 APLR cameras in New Hampshire.
1: In New Hampshire?
0: Not necessarily flock specific.
1: Okay.
0: And it wouldn't give me answers of flock specific.
1: That's interesting. That sounds like it probably does not include state ASLR cameras in the cop cars, because
0: I don't know. Yeah.
1: If it's probably, those are probably I think that's really interesting. I'm not sure what that number would be, because if they've only got 61 of those in cop cars in New Hampshire, I think there's something 2,000 cops in New Hampshire. I don't know if that includes state and city cops or not, but there's something 2,000. So I don't know. But I'm sure there's more than 60 state troopers in New Hampshire, I would think. So that wouldn't be I would imagine that. I mean, they would probably have more. It's probably one cop car, one state, for every state cop car, there's probably an ASLR, I bet. But I don't know.
0: Oh, and by the way, recent activity, it said 5 new were reported this week, 9 new were reported in the last 30 days, but 9 were removed in the last 30 days as well.
1: Oh, that's good.
0: Yeah. I wonder what they mean by removed. Like, did the towns get mad? I really would like
1: well,
0: to know.
1: Well, there's been a lot of pushback across the country in regards to Flock cameras. So a lot of cities are, you know, getting rid of the Flock cameras. Or adding restrictions, as to like when they can use those cameras. Now, you had another Flock story, I believe. Did you find that one? I'm guessing that's the one, where Flock has said something about, they're going to put restrictions on, you know,
0: yes,
1: when...
0: it's new privacy rules.
1: Yeah. Yeah. Yep. Did you have the article up?
0: Yeah. It's from Reason.
1: Why don't you go through it?
2: Before we go, let me real quick jump in.
0: Yeah.
2: Michael Granger says, regarding this, he's out and about with his family right now, and this wasn't a prepared interview. I didn't know what you guys were talking about.
1: So yeah, obviously.
2: Sorry about that. He said, every day we find another place to shove more specific regulation for these people. And he's basically saying that he's going after, you know, they're trying to be very, very clear. So Flock cameras, as far as he's concerned, a legislator in New Hampshire is concerned, are already illegal. And we're going to make sure that they remain illegal, and we're making them more illegaler any chance we get.
1: I will say we do have to be a little bit careful in regards to, you know, passing legislation on you know, cameras, because, you know, we don't want to accidentally make it illegal to, and this is one of the problems we have had in New Hampshire in the past. If I'm in public and I'm filming somebody, I don't want to be arrested for, you know, recording like an interaction with a cop or, you know, something of that nature maybe. And, they have arrested people for filming on public streets in New Hampshire. You know, in the past, I don't want to say this is a huge problem or anything like that, but the point is, that there's a law against wiretapping, and that law has been interpreted broadly enough where it's not what you think it is. You think it's like, you know, tapping somebody's phone line, but that's not what it is. It's like intercepting the audio or something like that. And so they are like interpreting that to mean if you're filming on a public street, if you're recording audio, now that law has sort of been, that's not how the courts have interpreted it. But the point that I'm simply making is that people have been arrested for it and had to fight this in the courts. And, you know, in order to, you know, get, you know, basically a precedent saying that, yes, you have the right to film in a public street as long as you're, you know, clearly filming, like you have a big camera and you're not doing it secretly and everything else. Because that's a constitutional First Amendment issue there. So.
0: Yeah. Well.
2: Yes. That much is true. I don't think that, this is the difficulty, right, is that the government is so big and so confusing, and they want it to be confusing. They want to go after you. They'd love to make you believe that it's the left versus the right, when in fact it's the authoritarians versus the rest of us.
1: The left and the right.
2: Yeah, well, I don't know that I think that that's true. I think the vast majority of voters want more freedom for themselves. Yeah, sure.
1: You know, I think it's more like they want more freedom for themselves, but then as soon as you talk about a particular issue, you know, whether it's immigration or it's, you know, I don't know, gay's rights stuff, then all of a sudden that they're like, oh no, we want freedom for ourselves on these other issues like religion or something like that.
0: Yeah,
1: but
0: yeah.
1: Not for, you know, whatever else. And it's not
0: in
1: it's
0: fact
1: not the,
0: religion alone, they'll want the religion to pray for themselves in school, but not for the Muslims.
1: Right. And it's not like it's the left, just the left or just the right. They're both sides, literally the left and the right both want it. They both are authoritarian. It just depends on who it is that we're talking about, whether, you know, where they want those restrictions. The left might want it on, you know, the right in so far as they shouldn't be allowed to like, criticize, you know, gay people or something like that. Whereas, I mean, this is why we have hate crime laws. We shouldn't have hate crime laws. Hate crime. I'm a gay guy, and like they're supposed to protect me, and they don't. They literally do the opposite of that. You know, it's absolutely disturbing. Somebody, you know, saying something that, you know, maybe they should not just because they said it doesn't mean they should be arrested for it or have another charge added to it or
0: because, like,
1: an enhancement.
0: When something is illegal, it shouldn't be also legal to think about doing it with an angry heart or whatever.
1: Yeah,
0: like,
1: yeah,
0: that's not provable.
1: It's speech needs to be protected to the utmost degree. Otherwise, we don't have, I mean, I'm not like, I think democracy is more of a joke in the sense that you're always going to have the same people being elected because, I mean, ultimately, whenever you're a minority, the minority is never going to have anybody. They're never going to be in power. That's just how the system works, right? So it's a joke. But
3: to the extent that democracy in theory could somehow work, you have to be able to have anybody with a minority opinion to be able to speak up freely. And if you don't have that, the second you have any kind of censorship, even if it's something that we all can agree on, people shouldn't say, they, you know, it, that just because they shouldn't say it doesn't mean you can criminalize it. And yet we do in many cases. So it's, yeah, democracy is a little bit of a joke, unfortunately.
2: If an idea is so bad that you need to outlaw the verbalizing of it.
3: Yeah, that's the problem.
2: It must be a pretty good idea, right? Like when the government says that you can't think this way, there's a lot of people that are like, whoa, why can't I think that way? Because they know the government doesn't have our best interest at heart. This is the, you know, the dichotomy of disturbing speech. I get it. There's disturbing speech. I'll agree. Sure. There's a lot of speech I'm disturbed by. But as soon as I say I'm the arbiter of what you get to say and what you don't get to say, then the whole world thinks like I do. And nobody wants that.
3: Yeah. Yeah, it's one thing. Every law should have to have a component where somebody has been harmed and not just their feelings. And the problem is that we have so many laws where it's like there's no harm. There's no and I sadly need to clarify, it's not even harm. It needs to be direct harm, right? Like, because otherwise you end up with situations where, like, you have prosecutors arguing, if not for X, something bad wouldn't have happened. But it's just like that person didn't, like, and I'm thinking very specifically of Ian Freeman and his case, but this is not the only case. This is not the only time I've heard this argument.
0: On top of the Empire State Building, it was really hard for me to consider outside of the trespassing.
3: Yeah.
0: I didn't really think they broke another law, but everybody's argument on Twitter was, well, they could have fallen off and hurt someone.
3: So that's their stupidity. That's their problem, not
0: anyone
3: else's.
0: And they didn't. Like, so there was nobody else that was killed.
3: Right, it's
0: like,
3: their risk, their liability.
0: Have.
3: I mean, yeah, the whole thing is ridiculous. There should definitely be harm. There should definitely be a harm component required for every law, and direct harm, and, like, not
0: approval.
3: Somebody's just
0: more Free Talk
3: feelings.
0: Live coming up.
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5: From Feature Story News in Washington, I'm James Goodison. Opening statements have been delivered in a landmark federal trial accusing Meta of deliberately designing Facebook and Instagram in ways that harm children and teenagers. 29 U.S. states filed the lawsuit in 2023, and four of them, California, Colorado, Kentucky, and New Jersey, are leading the case before a federal judge in Oakland, California. Meta says it could face as much as $1.4 trillion in penalties, and the company strongly denies the allegations. Ira Spitzer reports from Oakland.
6: Families of alleged victims of Facebook and Instagram and the
5: U.S.
6: families
5: President
6: of
5: Donald
6: those
5: Trump
6: victims
5: has said there are no talks underway
6: court,
5: or scheduled with
6: talking
5: Iran,
6: about the
5: contradicting
6: harms that
5: his own statement from Monday when he said his administration had established a back
6: children.
5: Channel with Iran's Revolutionary Guard. The reversal came on Tuesday as the 60-day deadline for negotiations under the Islamabad Memorandum of Understanding expired with no deal in sight to end the war or resolve the dispute over Tehran's nuclear program. Iran's chief negotiator has responded with a list of demands for reopening the Strait of Hormuz, including the lifting of the U.S. naval blockade and unfreezing billions of dollars in Iranian assets. Nick Harper reports from Washington.
7: Remember, over recent weeks, he has suggested that there are talks going on in the background. But in a post on social media this morning, he said there are no talks or conversations going on or schedule. Now, that contradicts his own envoy, Jared Kushner, his son-in-law, who was in the Middle East over the last few days, and on Monday said that there were conversations. He said they were more robust than they've ever been. Donald Trump also this Tuesday saying that the US naval blockade remains in full force and that the Hormuz Strait is open and operating.
5: And Ukraine has launched more than 620 drones at the Moscow region overnight in what Russian officials described as the largest attack on the capital in 2 years, injuring 3 people, including a 10-year-old girl, and shutting down all 4 of Moscow's international airports. The massive barrage comes as the Kremlin simultaneously pursues a diplomatic partnership further afield, hosting Myanmar's leaders for a series of cooperation agreements covering trade, energy and construction. Moscow says it's begun building a nuclear power plant in Myanmar as the two countries seek to deepen economic ties whilst Russia faces extensive Western sanctions. Dasha Chernyshova reports from Moscow.
8: The Kremlin has said that there will be a series of documents signed after the negotiations are held at the Kremlin, and we understand those documents will be in different spheres where the two countries are eyeing deeper cooperation. Primarily, this is the area of trade, economic cooperation, as well as investment, energy, transport infrastructure, construction, and there has been a meeting with the Prime Minister of Russia, Mikhail Mishustin.
5: That's the latest. I'm James Goodison.
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0: 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Thank you to Robert. 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
1: Mr. Penguin.
2: And Mark Edge, remotely.
1: Yeah, I was going to say, are we actually there, Mark?
2: I'm here.
0: He hesitated. I don't know why.
1: Yeah, was that because of a latency issue?
2: I think it was a latency issue.
1: Yeah, okay.
2: It didn't seem like I hesitated to me.
0: Oh, okay.
1: Yeah, latency is a thing when people. This was one of the reasons why Ian's not a big fan of remote having people on remotely is because of the latency.
0: It seemed fine so far to me.
1: I don't know if it's too terrible with Mark on usually, but there is sometimes a little bit of latency, like just now, probably.
0: Well,
2: Ian developed his opinion 20 years ago, and I'm not of the opinion he's wrong. I think that it's superior to do a show where everybody's in the studio.
1: Yeah.
2: The question is, as you know, what Free Talk Live is these days is, can you get high quality hosts in Keene, New Hampshire on a Sunday night?
0: I got a new one today.
2: Free?
1: I think the answer to that, Mark, is that we've never had high quality hosts. But
2: we've had some high quality hosts.
1: I don't know. I don't know about that. I think this is I think there's a couple people I can name and I can think of that were
0: Christopher Cantwell.
1: Pretty high quality. Really? Was that a joke? Or
0: no, when he was really? Funny libertarian.
1: I don't recall.
0: He had his own successful show too. So.
1: Yeah, no. I'm aware. I interviewed him. I've listened to Free Talk Live when he was on. I don't remember him being a particularly good host, to be honest.
0: Has Gardner Goldsmith ever been on Free Talk Live?
1: There's definitely people who are, you know, I think have been good hosts. I think Chris Riemann's a pretty good host. I think John Johnson was a pretty good host. Certainly Ian, Mark, we've definitely had some good hosts. The question
0: is, I recruited a new person tonight, so he might be on next weekend, and I'm excited. It's my friend Joe.
1: But there's I guess what it comes down to is there's a difference between like a professional level and most of the people who have been on over the decades have not
0: reached most.
1: That level. I mean, Ian maybe, but like Ian and Mark maybe, but like how many others? Most of the co-hosts have been, you know, okay, they've been on for 6 months and it's like, okay, yeah. And half the time they're not even all that interesting. And, you know, we just kind of, you know, people come and they go, but there's not that many that have been on and are still on, you know, a decade later, you know?
0: Hmm.
2: Well, Ian developed his opinion when he and I were on the air. And then when anybody would be brought on, they'd be surrounded by two professional hosts. Hmm. And that tends to elevate whomever it is. They don't feel the pressure of being on the air and a variety of things like that. Then, you know, we show them how to bring in show prep and things like that. So we kind of trained them up to a intermediate level.
1: Yeah. Yeah, I definitely think that we've had people on who have been on, and you know what also it helps is when you're on regularly, like if you're on every single week.
2: Oh yeah.
1: You know, I mean not everybody gets better, but a lot of people they become way better than, you know, if they're only on here and there. Some people are just hard to sort of listen to, period. And not everybody's got a great, you know, radio voice or, you know, is going to be bringing
0: in. I'm sure different listeners have different
1: topics.
0: Favorites. Like I remember.
1: Oh yeah, I'm sure.
0: People used to always just like, there were specific callers that would even call in to say that like Captain Nikki and Richie Rich, I think it was, they had their like, Sunday shows where they were like more funny. And and there were certain callers that would call in to say that they loved it and callers that would call in to say they hated it.
1: Yeah.
0: So it's like, you know.
1: Yeah, I mean, and some of this
0: the eye of the ear of the beholder.
3: Some of this is certainly, I think, not necessarily how good you are, but what you're talking about. You know, what are you bringing in? You know, what kind of conversation are you, you know, like, stories are you drumming up and conversations are you having, right?
0: Yeah, like right now we're just talking about like meta Free Talk Live talking about Free Talk Live. So I think we should talk about the Flock safety, new privacy rules that we're going to talk about.
3: Oh, yeah, for sure. Let's get into it.
0: From Reason. I think a lot of people are interested in the Flock thing.
3: Oh, for sure. Definitely.
0: It's weird. I heard of a Free Stater kid, like a Free Stater who now is, or a person who is a Free Stater kid is now an adult. Apparently, he's been arguing with a Free Stater friend of his that he thinks Flock is good, and he's like pro Trump now and like probably doing like a 180. So that's the first person I've heard that said like Flock is good.
3: Yeah, this is. Yeah, what's the word I'm looking for? Like
0: rebellion?
3: Yeah, this is teenage rebellion for sure. Absolutely 100%. Something tells me probably, you know, it's interesting. It's just like this is just one of these things. The likelihood, you cannot, just because you have libertarian parents that might be both be libertarian even, does not necessarily mean that the kid's gonna be libertarian.
0: Yeah,
2: doesn't.
3: Just the way that, you know, two conservatives, that doesn't mean the kid's gonna be, you know, conservative. It's just one of these things where it's
2: conservative,
3: like
2: conservatism appears to be genetic to some extent, and you know, they've you know what, it's conservatism is more genetic than being gay, Chris, from what I've, you know, seen out there.
0: Do you guys think of being gay or not as genetic? I don't think it would be, or else there'd be like whole family lines that would just disappear.
2: They say they're born that way. What's that sound like?
3: Yeah, but you know, that's an interesting question. I don't know that like it's not like a disease that like you inherit. Like it's interesting.
0: None of your brothers are gay,
2: right? We were told
3: at
2: my age. Right? Like there was a time when these gays can't help it, and you can't be mad at people for
0: even
2: being
0: if you
2: the
0: can't
2: way
0: help
2: they
0: it,
2: were born to be.
0: Doesn't that not necessarily mean that it was genetic? Because like if no one else is
2: what
0: in
2: else
0: your family.
2: It? It's either nature or nurture, right? Either they got diddled at 11 years old and that's good, and nobody's willing to say that, or
3: Right?
2: Are we going to say that's not okay?
3: No. It's more like an eye color, right? Like it's
0: that's genetic.
2: Eye colors are genetic.
3: But it's not like a disease, like is what it comes down to. Like it's not like you're going to.
0: I don't think Mark is saying that it's a disease and a horrible thing either.
3: Yeah,
0: right?
3: I don't necessarily think Mark is saying that, but like that's how it's coming off as.
2: Well,
3: anyway.
2: There was a time, right? And we had to make gays acceptable. Well, at this point, gays are unacceptable only to the LGBT community.
3: I mean,
2: at this point, you guys have been kicked out and been called too conservative, and you're not good enough for LGBT anymore. It's just what, you know, LGBT.
0: Gay, like homosexual men specifically only? Like just the G?
2: Homosexual men are no longer acceptable in the LGBT community from what I've
0: been. Maybe if they're like non-white.
2: They're just not fun enough, right?
0: You gotta be
2: trans or something.
0: Or,
2: but at the time, the gays were the head of all of this. And we needed a narrative to make the people at the time, the older people, the more conservative people at the time, to be able to accept it. Now, I don't know and I cannot tell you how gay people become gay.
3: Mark, you know what's funny is you know more about the gay community than I do, and I'm gay.
0: The Japanese choose who's gay. We don't know why they do. That's a South Park joke.
3: Yeah. No, I think this is sort of probably the wrong way to look at things, like Mark. Ultimately, it's a spectrum. It's sort of like autism. Autism is just one end of the spectrum. People are like people who are straight, call themselves straight. They're not all 100% straight. is basically what I'm trying to get at. And it's the people who are gay, they're not always 100% gay, right? It's just not a binary thing.
0: Yeah.
3: Is what it comes
2: down to. Well, it kind of is. So the Kinsey scale is scale, right? Where we rate people, and I don't know why, but from 0 to 7. So we couldn't do 1 to 8. We had to do 0 to 7. We couldn't do 1 to 10. We couldn't do any of these things that make, any sense. But on, I can't remember which one's which, but on one end of the scale, you're super gay, and on the other end of the scale, you're super straight. And everybody would like to believe that they sit at one, at the either end of the scale. And you're right, Chris. lots of people sit more towards the center, but the majority of those people, the vast majority of those people that sit towards the center are female. The men tend to sit in an opposite bell curve, that they're either more gay or they're more straight.
1: I want to ask you a question, Mark, if I could.
2: Yep.
1: All right. So there are, when you're thinking about pretty women, are there certain women that you're more attracted to than others?
2: Sure.
1: Okay. Well, same thing with, you know.
2: Is this the primrose path?
1: I have no idea.
2: Primroses.
1: I have no idea what that is. But the point that I'm making here is
2: the primrose path is a path that you lead somebody down, but question by question.
1: Yeah.
2: Until the very end, where you go and knock them over the head.
1: Yeah. Please, no. Go ahead. I don't know. But basically, what I'm trying to say here is that it's just like that. You know, that's sexuality. You know, there's going to be certain, you know, girls you think are pretty, but there are certain other girls you're going to think you're even more interested in those girls. You know what I mean? And it's the same thing with, you know, everybody, right?
0: I'm a zero.
1: Yeah,
0: I just took the test while you guys were talking.
1: I mean, there's,
2: was it 0 to 8?
0: 0 to 6 on this one. One is IDRlabs.com. I got 0, exclusively heterosexual.
1: Yeah, so I say I'm gay, right? But I also like more feminine guys. So, you know, I mean, what does that make me? Does that make me straight?
0: This like, quiz didn't ask me anything about something like that either. So
1: yeah, like,
0: maybe you would just get exclusively homosexual. I don't know.
1: Yeah, honestly. I mean, I think it's kind of ridiculous. I mean, I'm into guys, right? So what difference does it make whether? But the point that I'm making is that it's, you know, sexuality is way more fluid, you know, than people tend to think of it, you know, as.
0: I tend to think it's not genetic, because if it was, wouldn't whole bloodlines just die out? Like anyone you knew that had gay relatives, like most of them would end up being gay and then they'd die out.
1: I mean,
0: what would be the evolutionary reason?
2: But there's blue eyes in Africa, right? So there's just sometimes the genetics will. What's that?
0: Are there? Like outside of like albinos or something? Well, no, albinos is like red and purple.
2: Right. So what happened was that people who moved into Europe were black, right? And blue eyes were rare. But blue eyes allowed you to go hunting on the glaciers more easily or whatever. And, you know, so that trait, for whatever reason, in that community was more desirable. And those people bred more. And so we got more blue eyes in Europe.
1: So
2: in Africa, it just didn't work that way.
1: So Bonnie, something I kind of want to go back and point out is, it's not, I don't think, so it doesn't really work that way. Like, this is kind of how I was saying. You can, first of all, how do I phrase this? This is sound kind of weird maybe, just because of how people think of homosexuality or just sexuality in general.
0: Mm-hmm.
1: But you can have a person who's gay have sex with somebody who is, you know, of the opposite sex and have a child who is not gay, right? Like it doesn't work like that, right? Like that's the thing. And people always think like that it's like genetic, like, but it's not, it doesn't, it's just like somebody who is, it's just like eye color, right? Like you can have multiple kids and they end up with what, different eye color or different hair color or something like that. You know, even though it's from the same two parents, it's not going to necessarily, you know, be the same for every kid. That's just not how genetics really works.
0: Yeah, it wouldn't be like 100% of the time. That's a good point.
1: Yeah.
0: What's the evolutionary reason?

0: Noah White admixture, and it's like almost exclusively like people with like a genetic fluke or something like that.
1: Hmm.
2: Right. Yeah, what it is that genetic fluke gets selected over time, and then you get more and more of this. All I'm saying is it's rare, and that it does happen. The other alternative is that being gay is, to some extent, environmental. And this is the truly disturbing thing that nobody wants to talk about, right? Because how did they get gay?
1: How did you get straight?
0: I don't think it has to be only like diddling. I think it could be things like diet, like your mom eating a lot of like.
1: Oh, the diddling argument doesn't make any sense at all.
0: I mean,
2: it doesn't?
1: No.
2: Because I know a lot of young men who, a lot of gay men who had sex with men, and it might not have been completely consensual, right? But I'm not calling it rape either.
1: Yeah, the problem with that, though.
2: When a 40-year-old has sex with a 14-year-old, I wouldn't call it consensual.
1: I mean, that doesn't really make a whole lot of sense because it doesn't even matter because I think ultimately, like, there's a lot of straight guys who also had that happen and that didn't make them gay, right?
0: Yeah, like, and you would think that would make them, like, adverse to it, right?
1: I mean, I guess it depends on if you like it or you don't like it, but I guess in Mark's world, it would be adverse, but obviously if you like it, I think ultimately it had nothing to do with it. I mean, nobody diddled me and
0: I mean, I know that it's like Chris is just saying, oh, nobody diddled me. And then I'm about to give an example of another person that's just one person. But my friend told me he knew he was gay when he was 3 watching the Man, I Feel Like a Woman music video.
1: Yeah. And I can think of people who society would say they were diddled or whatever. And they're straight as an adult. Like it didn't change them. And it's not even like. The one person I'm thinking of was like, it wasn't a bad experience. It was just, they're not. They grew up and they're not gay, right?
0: Yeah.
1: Like, it's not even like that. It was a bad experience for them. And so they turned them off being gay or something. It's just not how sexuality works.
2: Sexuality's complicated. And I'm willing to go ahead and stipulate that it is both genetic and environmental and that we don't entirely understand what it is and means at this time. But I think it's worth exploring. What makes people gay or whatever happens just because, well, we want to know the answers to this. And I'm not afraid of these third rails that are within certain conversations, and I'll bring them up.
1: Yeah.
2: But, I'm curious about a lot of things when it comes to gay guys. One of the things I'd be like, why is it that
1: this is what I'm talking about. Very fluid. He's not out, but he's fluid.
2: I'm not fluid. I'm just having questions.
1: Yeah, sure you are, Mark.
2: Fine. See, this is the problem with having questions, right? Like,
1: I'm just having fun with you, Mark. Go ahead. Ask. Ask away. Ask away.
2: I don't have a problem. Why are there no gay tops?
1: I don't think that's true, but what do you mean? Like, I don't think that's,
0: TJ told me it's not true.
1: This is just totally not true.
0: Even though there was a gay guy that I was really close with that would like complain to me and say that it was true that like everyone's bottom, even the ones that everybody thinks is top, but you get to know them and then you find out he's actually a bottom as well. Like that was like kind of a trope and almost like a joke. And that person told me that was true, but TJ told me it's not. TJ's older.
1: Here's what I would say about that. I think there's
2: 9 to 1.
1: There's definitely guys who are submissive and then there's, not. So I'm definitely not submissive. So yeah.
0: Okay. Well, what was the point you're going to make? Cause I do believe that there are probably more bottoms than tops. That's maybe not the word we should be using on the radio.
1: Really? Interesting.
0: Just from people I know that are maybe like my age at least and what they've told me. I also have friends that are like a couple, two gay guys. They've been together for like, it feels like maybe 10 years now and like they have their own role. Like it's not like,
1: well, I mean, and so here's the other problem, like with the thinking, like on this, like you're probably talking about a particular type of gay guy, right? Like you're not, I mean, so, okay. So when we say gay, like, are we talking, there's a whole spectrum of like preferences, sexual preferences. And like, I'm not even talking about like gay guys, period. We're talking about 100% straight guys. Different guys are going to have different sexual preferences. So like some of these things may.

0: not even come up in some relationships at all. You know?
1: Hmm.
2: Well, would you say that gay guys are more non-monogamous than straight couples?
0: Yeah, I think gay guys are way less monogamous. I can't even say the word, but yeah, monogamous.
1: He just hates the word that much. I'm just kidding.
0: I definitely think that's true. I think it depends on, like, I think this is also true in terms of, I think that changes over time, like with age, right? Like, I think there's probably, as you look at, you know, gay couples getting, or gay people getting older, they're probably going to be very similar in, you know, settling down with another gay guy, right? Versus when we're younger, when gay guys are younger, they're probably going to be way more open to having different relationships or multiple relationships than probably your typical straight Christian, you know, straight guy. So.
2: Yes, it's just interesting stuff. My guess would be that since there aren't that many gay tops, that what in fact happens is that the older, wealthier bottom finds a younger, poorer, these things tend to go together, right, gay guy to house. He doesn't put him under restrictions of monogamy, but he gets to have access to this young man, and that this tends to happen a great deal.
0: Oh, wow. That's interesting. That is very interesting. that's very interesting.
2: There were cultures that have been gayer than ours is.
1: Huh,
2: right?
1: Interesting. What culture is gayest?
2: The Greeks are pretty famous.
1: Oh, yeah.
2: Having been, you know, like this, the ancient Greeks. And from what I understand, the Romans didn't have any kind of prohibition. Interestingly, toughest gay guy ever.
0: Inhibition.
2: Lived, probably yes. Alexander the Great. Second toughest gay guy, probably Leonidas the First. The 300 guy.
0: There's definitely, I know there's definitely some truths, about the, like, the, is it the Greeks and Romans? Greeks or one of the two. Having, at least during certain, during the Roman Empire, it was a really, you know, there's a huge stretch of time there, so you can't really talk about the Romans, just more, you know, but yeah, they talk about inhibitions, like they just didn't have them. It's like,
1: says currently the gayest cultures are first Philippines with 11% openly gay self-identifying LGBTQ community members, and then the United States with 10%. And then Thailand with 10%, which makes a lot of sense because you hear about, like, lady boys, quote unquote.
0: So, I mean, yeah, so 10% is the number that I've heard in the past, and I could certainly believe, and just based on some sampling I've done about, like, who I knew was gay and certain, you know, groups, I think that number is probably fairly accurate. But I think it might be underrepresentative even, just because if people, like, this is the whole thing, is like, it's a fluidity, it's a spectrum, like, right? Like, so, like, you might have a guy who's, you know, or a gal for that matter, who most of the time is going with one sex, but then, you know, occasionally will go with another if the opportunity
1: lots
0: comes
1: of my
0: up, right?
1: Friends, like, that are females,
0: but they're still
1: that are
0: more
1: bi
0: interested
1: women.
0: In they're still more interested maybe in one sex over the other, right? But
1: yeah,
0: do you, I don't know, like, where do they fall? I mean, they're going to consider themselves straight probably, but they're still having sex with gay men, so how are they not counted as, you know, a gay man? Like, I don't know. It just seems kind of weird. But I think it's a fluidity thing, and it's just ultimately at the end of the day, it's like some people are more, you know, more fluid than others, and it all kind of depends on where you fall. And if you're like Mark or you're like me, you're probably gonna think it's one or the other, but that's not at all the case with, you know, huge segment of society.
2: I think it's both environmental and genetic, and that it's a very interesting topic.
0: I think people can be influenced.
2: Your gayest culture.
1: Oh.
2: I'm going to go Afghanistan, gayest culture, right? So they take young men there, and they have them dance and this kind of thing.
1: We have the music playing. I don't know if you can hear it. More Free Talk Live coming up, 603-283-6160. But
2: Americans make a culture gay.
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5: From Feature Story News in Washington, I'm James Goodison. Opening statements have been delivered in a landmark federal trial accusing Meta of deliberately designing Facebook and Instagram in ways that harm children and teenagers. 29 U.S. states filed the lawsuit in 2023, and four of them, California, Colorado, Kentucky, and New Jersey, are leading the case before a federal judge in Oakland, California. Meta says it could face as much as $1.4 trillion in penalties, and the company strongly denies the allegations. Ira Spitzer reports from Oakland.
6: Families of alleged victims of Facebook and Instagram and the
5: U.S. President
6: of
5: Donald
6: those
5: Trump has said there are no talks underway
6: court,
5: or scheduled with Iran,
6: about the
5: contradicting
6: harms that
5: his own statement from Monday when he said his administration had established a back
6: children.
5: Channel with Iran's Revolutionary Guard. The reversal came on Tuesday as the 60-day deadline for negotiations under the Islamabad Memorandum of Understanding expired with no deal in sight to end the war or resolve the dispute over Tehran's nuclear program. Iran's chief negotiator has responded with a list of demands for reopening the Strait of Hormuz, including the lifting of the U.S. naval blockade and unfreezing billions of dollars in Iranian assets. Nick Harper reports from Washington.
7: Remember, over recent weeks, he has suggested that there are talks going on in the background. But on a post on social media this morning, he said there are no talks or conversations going on or scheduled. Now that contradicts his own envoy, Jared Kushner, his son-in-law, who was in the Middle East over the last few days, and on Monday said that there were conversations. He said they were more robust than they've ever been. Donald Trump also this Tuesday saying that the US naval blockade remains in full force and that the Hormuz Strait is open and operating.
5: And Ukraine has launched more than 620 drones at the Moscow region overnight in what Russian officials described as the largest attack on the capital in 2 years, injuring three people, including a 10-year-old girl, and shutting down all four of Moscow's international airports. The massive barrage comes as the Kremlin simultaneously pursues a diplomatic partnership further afield, hosting Myanmar's leaders for a series of cooperation agreements covering trade, energy and construction. Moscow says it's begun building a nuclear power plant in Myanmar as the two countries seek to deepen economic ties whilst Russia faces extensive Western sanctions. Dasha Chernyshova reports from Moscow.
8: The Kremlin has said that there will be a series of documents signed after the negotiations are held at the Kremlin, and we understand those documents will be in different spheres where the two countries are eyeing deeper cooperation. Primarily, this is the area of trade, economic cooperation, as well as investment, energy, transport infrastructure, construction, and there has been a meeting with the Prime Minister of Russia, Mikhail Mishustin.
9: With FSN Spotlight, I'm Simon Marks, looking again today at what happens if the war in Iran does not end. The Memorandum of Understanding signed 2 months ago by the US and Iran has now expired.